0: News Radio. The Supreme Court upholds laws in roughly half of the states that prohibit transgender girls and women from playing on their public school and college sports teams. Meantime, local leaders react to the Supreme Court ruling. Plus,
1: I'm Roger Plummer. Governor Pritzker issues a proclamation for counties damaged by severe weather.
0: And in sports, we know that the White Sox are beating on the Baltimore Orioles 9-1 at the bottom of the fourth. And we know that the Cubs are playing the Padres later on tonight. Keep in mind, there is an extreme heat warning in effect through Thursday evening. AccuWeather real field temperatures approaching 105 each of the next three afternoons. We'll see a low of 77 degrees and a 70.
2: From ABC News, I'm Dave Packer. In one of today's major rulings, the Supreme Court allowing states to ban transgender women and girls from playing on school sports teams for women and girls. This case was brought by two states, and Josh Block, senior counsel for the ACLU's LGBTQ and HIV rights project, contends
3: the Trump administration is trying to force them to discriminate against transgender students and saying federal law requires that discrimination. We think that's dead wrong. The Supreme Court absolutely did not endorse that argument. In fact, it said that this is a policy question up to the states.
2: Also today, the Supreme Court rejecting President Trump's executive order declaring that children born to people who are in the United States illegally or temporarily are not American citizens. A string of wildfires burning in the west in Colorado. Pueblo County Sheriff Dave Lucero.
4: The Aspen Acres fire is estimated at approximately 28,314 acres and remains 0% contained.
2: Conditions are expected to get worse with winds picking up tonight. And the heat wave bringing triple-digit temperatures to the Midwest is moving east. New York City preparing for a rough holiday weekend. Mayor Zoran Mamdani.
5: With humidity, it will feel even hotter, with a heat index that could peak around 112 degrees. If the forecast holds, this could be the hottest 4th of July since 2010.
2: Moments of joy in La Guaira. Days after two strong earthquakes shook the Venezuelan city, survivors are still being pulled from the rubble. ABC's James Longman is there.
6: These are the moments of hope Venezuelans are clinging to. This three-year-old boy discovered by searchers from Jordan who used cameras to monitor him until they could finally get him out. He appeared dazed, but his rescuers say he's in good shape.
2: First Wimbledon singles match in nearly 4 years. Serena Williams defeated by 20-year-old Maya Joint from Australia. 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
0: And the time now is 7:03 on Tuesday, June 30th, 2026. Good evening. I'm Glenn Marshall, and currently we're sitting under 91 degrees. Keep in mind, there is an extreme heat warning that's in effect through Thursday evening. AccuWeather real field temps approaching 105 each of the next three afternoons. Tonight, though, it'll be clear and uncomfortably warm and sticky. A low of 77 degrees is expected, while tomorrow we'll have some hazy sun. It's going to be breezy and extremely hot and humid. A high of 97 degrees is expected, and mainly clear and very warm and steamy tomorrow night with a low of 78 degrees. We're going to look at that AccuWeather 5-day forecast. That's coming up at 7:15. But right now, our top local story, News Radio WBBM. Advocates in Illinois are talking about today's high-profile opinion from the U.S. Supreme Court dealing with who gets to take part in school sports. WBBM political editor Jeff Buckles has the details.
9: The High Court says it's legal for states to bar trans children from taking part in school sports as the gender with which they publicly identify.
10: It's quite a disappointing reality.
9: Troy Taylor is development manager for an organization called Brave Space Alliance. It's a black and trans-led group focused on helping queer and trans people of color on Chicago's South Side.
10: It is sending the overarching message that we are not wanted.
9: But Ed Yonka from the ACLU of Illinois adds this note for children and families here about the high court's ruling.
11: Nothing has changed in our state.
9: Trans kids in Illinois can still take part in school sports, though Yonka estimates the number statewide as being fewer than five. Indiana's ban on trans kids in school sports was passed in 2022. Jeff Buckles, News Radio 105.9 WBBM.
12: We've also asked for comment from groups in favor of banning trans children from school sports, including Moms for Liberty and the Thomas More Society. Chicago's heat emergency has been keeping city workers busy for 2 days, and now we're getting a lot at what they're doing. The city of Chicago's data dashboard shows 311 operators have answered more than 2,600 requests for information since Monday when Cook County's excessive heat warning went into effect. That includes more than 200 requests for information about shelter and 41 calls asking for well-being checks. Mayor Brandon Johnson says the city is working to keep young people engaged despite the heat and humidity.
13: We are continuing to create safe spaces for our young people through citywide summer activations and programming. And we're doing this so that they have places to gather, to stay engaged, and most of all, stay safe.
12: The heat warning is set to expire late Thursday evening, and Governor J.B. Pritzker today issued a state disaster proclamation following months of severe weather that caused damage across Illinois.
1: From March through June, Illinois experienced record-breaking severe storms that included heavy rains, flash flooding, and hail. The National Weather Service reports Illinois leads the nation in tornadoes so far this year with 173. Governor Pritzker's proclamation covers Cook and 10 other counties and ensures that state and federal resources can be available to those counties to support local response efforts and assist communities with long-term recovery. Roger Plummer, News Radio, 105.9 WBBM.
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14: 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Check your check.
15: Advocates and elected officials reminding residents of minimum wage hikes taking effect July 1st. $17.05 in Chicago, $15.40 across Cook County for domestic workers, $12.96 in the city, $9.25 in Cook County for tipped employees. Chicago Deputy Mayor for Labor Relations, Melissa Pagan.
16: This comes at a critical time for Chicago's working families. The Trump administration continues to raise costs, but in Chicago, we have taken steps to make Chicago the most affordable big city in the United States.
15: Jose Uribe with the group Arise Chicago says workers who fear they're not being paid fairly must speak up.
17: We can't ignore the context we are living and working in based on the ongoing attacks by the federal government on our communities and on immigrants in particular. There is a crisis of confidence right now in the government. We want to remind people and reassure them that local government stands behind you, and they will support you in defending your rights in the workplace.
15: On the West Side, Andy Day, News Radio, 105.9 WBBM.
12: We're coming up on 7:08, traffic and weather together on the 8th, and is sponsored by Chicago's North Shore Convention and Visitors Bureau. Here's Abby Ryan.
18: Right now, Glenn, Eden's inbound, an 18-minute ride, outbound 15. If you're on the Kennedy outbound, heavy from the Jane Byrne interchange to Ohio. 14 to Montrose, 20 out to the airport. Inbound, heavy Austin, past the Wintrust Mural at North Avenue. Over to Randolph, 38 O'Hare in, 27 coming in from the Eden's Junction. Eisenhower outbound slows western to Sacramento, 15 to Mannheim, 33 minutes out to I-90. Inbound, it's heavy past north to the Tri-State and then 25th to Harlem. A 50-minute ride coming in from I-90, 28 coming in from Mannheim. Outbound on the Stevenson, clear inbound, 29 minutes. Heavy spots from Central to Pulaski, 29, 355 in, 21 coming in from 294. If you're on the Dan Ryan outbound, 12, inbound 12 minutes as well. I-57's okay. Bishop Ford, 13 in, 22 out. Heavy pass 115 to Dalton Avenue. Down to two lanes, 22 to 80-94. DuSable Lakeshore Drive northbound. Heavy approaching the light in Chicago. Southbound tight from the Oak Street curve to the light in Chicago. Tri-State South, 294 from the I-80 merge past Halsted. And Route 53 is okay. I-80 eastbound slows from Torrance to Indianapolis Boulevard. 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
12: Thanks a lot, Abby. We're going to see a low of 77 degrees tonight with a high of 97 tomorrow.

0: Tomorrow and another low of 78 degrees tomorrow night. It's currently 93 degrees at O'Hare, 91 at Midway, and 90 at the lakefront. It's 710.
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0: The time now is 7:11, and a Chicago woman has been sentenced to 6 years in federal prison in connection to mail theft. 30-year-old Veronica Cavallari pleaded guilty to two counts of felony burglary about 2 weeks ago. Chicago police identified her as the suspect who stole mail from several condo and apartment buildings on the north side in order to commit identity theft. State police are asking for the public's help identifying tattoos on a man's arm that was found in Lake Mattoon Sunday night.
4: Illinois State Police say parts of a man's arm were found by boaters who informed the Cumberland County Sheriff's Office, who then notified state police. The recovered remains include two distinctive tattoos, a skeleton holding a Green Bay Packers football helmet and an unknown letter or number. A dive team is searching Lake Mattoon, and a bridge over the lake is closed to traffic as part of the death investigation. Anyone with information is asked to contact ISP. Carolina Garibbe, News Radio 105.9 WBBM.
0: And Chicago Fire Academy held a ceremony at Navy Pier celebrating its latest graduates.
5: Mayor Brandon Johnson and Fire Commissioner Annette Nance Holt were in attendance for the graduation of 42 firefighter EMTs and 41 fire paramedics. The graduates completed a rigorous six-month training course at the Robert Quinn Fire Academy. Fire Commissioner Annette Nance Holt said these firefighters and paramedics are entering a career that will challenge them, inspire them, and give them countless opportunities to positively impact the lives of others. Judson Richards, News Radio 105.9 WBBM.
0: And we're in an extreme heat warning effect. We'll hear more about this and what to expect with the next 5 days with our AccuWeather forecast coming up after the break. It's 7:12.
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0: 7:15. It is time for the AccuWeather 5-day forecast. 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We're dealing with some wild weather this next couple of days. Here to tell us about it is Brian Thompson.
15: We have some extreme heat, Glenn, coming our way over the next few days. We got into the 90s today, and it has been a very humid day. We had temperatures top up between about 90 and 95, but again, humidity just at tropical levels. There has been a pretty gusty breeze blowing. That will diminish some as we head into tonight under a clear sky. Very sticky night, a low of 77. Hazy sunshine tomorrow, breezy again, and extremely hot and humid, high 97. AccuWeather real field temperatures will be approaching 105 in the afternoon. A low of just 78 tomorrow night under a mainly clear sky. Another hot and humid day Thursday. Sun will mix with clouds. There could be an afternoon thunderstorm with a high of 95. Still hot and humid on Friday with times of sun and clouds. Could be a heavy thunderstorm, especially during the afternoon. Any thunderstorm could produce flooding, downpours, hail, and damaging winds. High Friday closer to 90. We should be finally back into the 80s for daytime highs on Saturday on the 4th of July. Clouds and sun and the chance for a thunderstorm again with a high of 86. 91 degrees at O'Hare and at Midway right now. 90 in Park Ridge. 90 at the lakefront. We're going down to 77 tonight. I'm AccuWeather meteorologist Brian Thompson.
0: Thanks a lot, Brian. And at 7:16, it is now time to search for a low interest rate on a new vehicle. You can search Heritage Cadillac of Lombard. And from the sports desk, here is Mike Esposito. We'll actually come to that in just a moment. Illinois prosecutors have agreed to not penalize Kalshi for violating a new law until a lawsuit can be settled in court. Last week, Kalshi sued Illinois for adding a transaction tax on wagers made on prediction markets. Cranes reports that the lawsuit alleges the law violates the Community Exchange Act, which gives the CFTC exclusive jurisdiction over event contracts. Now, the new tax law takes effect tomorrow. And pitmasters from around the country are gearing up for Chicago's Bizzik Music and Barbecue Festival.
16: Here we've got our smoked wings.
17: Chef Max Robbins lists off some of Bub City's specialties that will be available at this year's Windy City Smokeout. One of several Chicago pitmasters and more than 30 that will be on hand for the now 5-day music and food festival.
16: We have a number of pitmasters who are joining us who are either currently featured in shows on Food Network. There's a new barbecue pitmaster show that has a couple of our participants participating on it.
17: Robin says barbecue has all kinds of styles and tastes, and each vendor will be offering up several of their specialties at their booths.
16: Each participating barbecue team or restaurant will go through approximately 2,000 to 2,500 pounds of raw meat. So multiply that by 25.
17: Robin says it's the festival's 13th year, and they expect some 100,000 visitors over the event, July 9th through the 12th. Wristbands are still available for Thursday and Sunday. Lisa Fielding, News Radio 105.9 WBBM.
0: 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Here's Abby Ryan.
18: All right, now Glenn, Eden's on the inbound, outbound side, 15 minutes apiece. It's clear. We'll take it. The Eden spur looks good. Kennedy outbound. You've got 14 to Montrose, 20 out of the airport, a 38-minute ride O'Hare into downtown, heavy from Austin, past the Wind Trust Mural at North Avenue over to Randolph. 27 of those minutes coming in from the Eden Junction. I-190 O'Hare extension looks great. Eisenhower outbound, that is clear from Western to Sacramento. So far, if you're on the inbound, Eisenhower solid from Mannheim to 17th. Stall in the center lane, 48 I-90 in. It's 28 coming in from Mannheim. Outbound side of the Stevenson clear. Inbound, you're heavy from Cicero to Pulaski, 27, 355 on into DuSable Lakeshore Drive. I-55 Will County looks good. Dan Ryan out in, 12 minutes either direction and clear. Same for I-57. Bishop Ford outbound heavy before 130th through Bobie and Woods right before the Steel Bridge, 18 to 80-94. DuSable Lakeshore Drive northbound heavy approaching the light of Chicago, southbound Oak Street curve to Chicago hefty. Tri-State south slows from the I-80 merge over to Halstead. And if you're on 80-94 eastbound, slows from Torrance to Indianapolis Boulevard. 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
0: Thanks a lot, Abby. We will have a low of 77 degrees tonight with a high of 97 tomorrow. Extremely hot and humid and a low of 78 tomorrow night. It's currently

0: 91 degrees at O'Hare and Midway. We're looking at 90 at the lakefront. It's 720. And our top story this hour, the Supreme Court ended their session today, handing down three highly anticipated rulings, including one on birthright citizenship. We'll have much more on this story coming up at 7:31. But first, here is your Healthy Minute.
1: People of all ages experience burns at some point. However, not every burn requires a trip to the emergency room. I'm Dr. John Kabashek from Loyola Medicine with Healthy Minute. The most common burns are first-degree burns, meaning that only the outermost layer of skin is damaged. However, there are times when the burn is severe enough that a doctor should take a look as quickly as possible. First, look at the size of the burn. If it's larger than 3 inches across, it likely needs proper medical treatment. Also, while burns are painful at the start, the pain should diminish, especially when cool water is applied. However, if the pain is extreme or not going down, then that's a sign that a trip to the emergency room is likely required. For more information, go to loyolamedicine.org/blog. I'm Dr. John Kabashek for News Radio 105.9 WBBM.
0: And pit masters from around the country are gearing up for Chicago's biggest music and barbecue festival.
2: Here we've got our smoked wings.
3: Chef Max Robbins lists off some of Bub City's specialties that will be available at this year's Windy City Smokeout. One of several Chicago pit masters and more than 30 that will be on hand for the now 5-day music and food festival.
2: We have a number of pit masters who are joining us who are either currently featured in shows on Food Network. There's a new barbecue pit master show that has a couple of our participants participating on it.
3: Robin says barbecue has all kinds of styles and tastes, and each vendor will be offering up several other specialties at their booths.
2: Each participating barbecue team or restaurant will go through approximately 2,000 to 2,500 pounds of raw meat. So multiply that by 25.
3: Robin says it's the festival's 13th year, and they expect some 100,000 visitors over the event, July 9th through the 12th. Wristbands are still available for Thursday and Sunday. Lisa Fielding, News Radio 105.9 WBBM.
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7: A bipartisan congressional committee opening a national security investigation into five big drug makers, Eli Lilly, Pfizer, Bristol-Myers Squibb, AbbVie, and Merck. That's over clinical trials of medications they conducted in China, trials that may have benefited China's military. On Wall Street today, stocks ended higher thanks to strong data about job openings in May and consumer sentiment edging higher in June. The Dow up 136 points, closing at a new all-time high. The Nasdaq up 394 points, 1.5% higher thanks to chip makers and other tech shares. The S&P added 59. An earnings beat after the closing bell from sportswear giant Nike, despite continued weakness in China and at its Converse brand. And the beauty retailer Sephora will start quiet hours at its stores, lowering the music and screen displays during specific hours They want to promote, quote, a more peaceful and calmer shopping environment.
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9: And one person has died after a northbound CTA Brown Line train hit them at the Addison station this morning, disrupting service for hours. Chicago fire officials said one person was taken to a nearby hospital in critical condition and another is in good condition after the incident. The Cook County Medical Examiner's Office is also looking into the circumstances surrounding the death, but at this hour, there's no information about the person who died. 7:25.
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3: Right now, Glenn, Edens looks great. Either way, 15 minutes. Edens Spur is fine, too. Kennedy outbound, 14 to Montrose, 20 out to the airport. Heavy from the Jane Byrne interchange to Ohio. Inbound heavy Lawrence to Randolph, 33 O'Hare in, 25 coming in from the Edens Junction. Eisenhower outbound clear. Inbound a 50-minute ride, 50 from I-90 into downtown. Solid Mannheim to 17th. Stall blocks the center lane. 32 coming in from Mannheim. The outbound side of the Stevenson clear. Inbound heavy approaching the Dan Ryan. 27, 355 into DuSable Lakeshore Drive. So far, the Dan Ryan looks good. So does I-57 Bishop Ford. Outbound heavy 130th through Bobie and Woods at 18 to 8094. Next report, 738 from the Metro Traffic Center. 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
9: Thanks a lot, Abby. We'll have a low of 77 degrees tonight with a high of 97 tomorrow and a low of 78. Keep in mind, we do have a heat warning that's in effect through Thursday evening. It's currently 91 degrees at O'Hare, 91 at Midway, and 91 at the lakefront. The time now is 7:29.
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9: The time now is 7:30 on Tuesday, June 30th, 2026. Good evening, I'm Glenn Marshall, and these are the top stories on News Radio WBBM. The Supreme Court hands down a trio of highly anticipated rulings, including on birthright citizenship and trans athletes in women's sports.
20: The Supreme Court has Cook County's automatic weapons ban in its sights for next session. I'm political editor Jeff Buckles.
21: This is Rachel Pearson. A violent robbery at a Southside CTA station leads to an arrest nearly 2 years later.
9: Plus, indirect peace talks between the U.S. and Iran are taking place today in the Middle East. WBBM Sports, the Cubs host the Padres. That game is tied, one up, and the second with one out, while the White Sox are taking on the Orioles, and they are on top of the Orioles, 9-3 at the top of the sixth with one out. AccuWeather is letting us know that there is going to be an extreme heat warning that's in effect through Thursday evening. AccuWeather real field temperatures approaching 105 degrees each of the next three afternoons. Tonight, though, clear and uncomfortably warm and sticky with a low of 77 degrees. We got hazy sun and breezy, but extremely hot and humid tomorrow with a high of 97 degrees. Tomorrow night, mainly clear, very warm and steamy, a low of 78 degrees. The time now is 7:30. A divided Supreme Court has rejected President Trump's executive orders that says kids born to people in the country illegally or temporarily are not American citizens. Correspondent Sagar Magani reports it was the first of many rulings by the High Court today.
22: It's a stinging rebuke for a Trump immigration priority. A bare majority of five justices ruled the 14th Amendment says anyone born in the country is a citizen, with few exceptions.
23: Today, the Constitution won.
22: Congressional Hispanic Caucus Chair Adriano Espaillat, alongside fellow New Yorker Grace Meng.
24: You may try to redefine what it means to be an American, and you will fail.
25: Oh dear, what they rule.
26: Here we go.
22: The ruling came out as House Speaker Mike Johnson, a constitutional lawyer, was speaking with reporters.
25: I'm very disappointed in that outcome.
22: The president says it's too bad for the country and wrongly suggests Congress can address it with legislation. Since the High Court decided the case on constitutional grounds, it would take an amendment to overcome the decision. Sagar Magani, Washington.
9: Advocates for transgender children and their families say today's U.S. Supreme Court decision dealing with access to school sports changes nothing in Illinois. The justices ruled today that states may ban trans kids from school sports based on their gender expression without violating the Constitution. Troy Taylor from the Black and Trans-focused Chicago organization called Brave Space Alliance says the opinion is part of a broader campaign to tell trans people that they're not welcome.
27: Starting off with kids is an easy plight to reword and push an agenda that trans folks are invading public life and they are a detriment to folks around you.
9: Illinois law prohibits discrimination against transgender children in schools. Indiana has had a transgender sports ban on the books for 4 years. The Cook County State's attorney says she's poised to defend the county's longtime ban on automatic and semi-automatic weapons, often called assault rifles, before the U.S. highest court.
20: The justices say they intend to hear arguments this fall in the case of Viramontes versus Cook County. It was filed back in 2021 to challenge the county's ban on AR-15 and similar weapons. That ban has been in effect in one form or another for more than 30 years. Two Cook County gun owners, Cutberto Viramontes and Christopher Kaya, are arguing that because the ban specifically covers the most popular brand of rifle in the U.S., it's essentially a ban on all weapons. A statement from the state's attorney's office quotes Eileen O'Neill Burke as calling the firearms covered in the ban weapons of war that have no place in communities. She says she will defend what she calls this lawful ordinance before the nation's highest court. Jeff Buckles, News Radio 105.9, WBBM.
9: A man is facing charges nearly 2 years after prosecutors say he robbed and attacked a senior at a Southside CTA station.
21: 34-year-old Curtis Tyler has been charged with robbery and aggravated battery in connection with an attack at the 35th Street Red Line station. Investigators say Tyler robbed a 71-year-old man and assaulted him on a train platform in August of 2024. Members of the robbery task force arrested Tyler Sunday outside the Cook County Courthouse at 26th in California. He's now expected in that same court for a detention hearing. Rachel Pearson, News Radio, 105.9 WBBM.
9: U.S. envoys have arrived in the Middle East for meetings with mediators to negotiate an end to the war in Iran. However, a spokesman for Qatar's foreign ministry says the U.S. delegation won't have any direct discussion with Iranian diplomats.
0: A White House official confirms that the U.S. and Iran are not currently expected to hold direct talks today in Doha, Qatar. This after President Trump said yesterday that Iran had, quote, requested a meeting with the U.S. Special Envoy Steve Witkoff and the president's son-in-law Jared Kushner will meet with the Qatari prime minister and other mediators in Doha today, according to a White House official. And the U.S. and Iran are also expected to have separate technical talks with mediators from Qatar and Pakistan on Wednesday. Karen Travers, ABC News, the White House.
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9: Thanks to our listeners for the following gas prices in Wakanda. The BP on Liberty and US 12 has gas for $3.89 per gallon, while in Bellwood, the Thorntons on 25th and Harrison Street has gas for $3.82 per gallon. Time now is 7:38. Traffic and weather together on the 8th. We got a crash on Route 390. Here to explain is Abby Ryan.
3: Oh, right now, Glenn, if you're on Route 390, watch out for this crash. It is westbound and it's jammed from Roselle to Wright. Crash blocks the two right lanes. Only the left lane squeezes by. 8094 eastbound slows from the Indiana-Illinois state line. We'll call it the Illiana state line to Indianapolis Boulevard on the eastbound side of 8094. Indiana Toll Road looks good. Chicago Skyway's fine, too. I-65 looks great, both north and southbound. Bensonville westbound Irving Park Road jammed before York with a pavement buckle blocking a lane. 'Tis the season. Use Franklin
10: Franklin instead as an alternate. Eden's 15 in, 15 out. Eden Spur looks great. Kennedy outbound, heavy from the Jane Byrne interchange to Ohio. 14 to Montrose, 20 to the airport. Inbound 31 O'Hare into downtown, heavy from the Eden's Junction to Randolph. 25 of those minutes coming in from the Eden's Junction. Eisenhower outbound clear. Inbound 52, solid Mannheim to 17th. Stall blocks the center lane. 52 I-90 in, 34 coming in from Mannheim. Stevenson outbound clear. Inbound heavy approaching the Dan Ryan at 27. 355 into DuSable Lakeshore Drive. Dan Ryan 12 minutes apiece. Same for I-57. 15, the outbound Bishop Ford heavy 130th to Bobie and Woods. Down to two lanes at 18 to 80-94. DuSable Lakeshore Drive tight both ways approaching the light of Chicago. 294 southbound slow past Dixie Highway to past Halstead. Next report from the Metro Traffic Center at 7:48. 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
11: WBBM AccuWeather. It's going to be clear as we head through tonight. It will be uncomfortably warm and sticky, a low around 77. Hazy sunshine for tomorrow. Breezy, extremely hot at humid, a high of 97 tomorrow. AccuWeather real field temperatures approaching 105 in the afternoon. Mainly clear, warm and steamy tomorrow night, low 78. And another hot and humid day Thursday. Sun will mix with clouds. Could be an afternoon thunderstorm with a high of 95. 91 right now at O'Hare and a Midway. 90 in Westmont. 90 at the lakefront, going down to 77 tonight. I'm AccuWeather meteorologist Brian Thompson.
9: Thanks, guys. The time now is 7:40, and soccer fans in Chicago's biggest Mexican neighborhood are gearing up for Mexico's World Cup match against Ecuador tonight.
13: Street vendors line 26th Street in Little Village as fans try to get their hands on a Mexico jersey ahead of its match against Ecuador.
14: It's been a hassle. I drove to a lot of places, called Dick's and everything. Sold out for the past over a month. Sold out.
13: Just off 26th Street, Lourdes finally finds a jersey at Fieres Soccer Store. She grabbed one of the last Mexico jerseys the store has. Its owner, Pablo, says he started off with 300.
15: We saw a lot of jerseys, Mexico jerseys. You see, I had just two left.
13: Those two remaining jerseys will likely go quickly, given the excitement in the neighborhood for Team Mexico, which won all three World Cup group games for the first time in its nation's history.
17: The hopes are so high now that it's a beautiful thing.
13: Longtime Mexico fan David says while he thinks the team will go far, he's just happy to be witnessing history.
17: It's like, oh, I'm feeling proud of my team. Like, wow, they can actually make this. Like, keep dreaming, right? Just keep dreaming.
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20: All right, a new mother quite literally slid into parenthood when she went into labor at a North Carolina water park. Oh, man. Staff at the park called an ambulance for the woman,

0: Hey, gang, it's Jill Schlesinger. I'm launching a new show. 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
1: Because of the unforgiving ice caps, but at one point when dinosaurs lived there, it was full of lush forests. Wow. Time now is 7:46, and the White Sox are still up against the Orioles, 9-3 at the top of the seventh, and the Cubs are up against the Padres, 5-1 at the bottom of the second. And here is Mike Esposito with more on sports.
2: NBA superstar LeBron James will play next season, his 24th in the league, but he won't play for the Lakers. LeBron's agent has told the team his client will test free agency, and he's looking for a title contender to join as he closes out his career. The Clippers reportedly closing in on a deal that would send Kawhi Leonard to the Raptors, where he won a title in 2019. At Wimbledon, Serena Williams returned after a four-year retirement to singles play, but lost to 20-year-old Australian Maya Joint. American Ben Shelton also out in round one at the hands of Otto Virtanen. Two day games on Wednesday for Chicago baseball. The Sox close their series on Baltimore with Noah Schultz on the hill. The Cubs send Colin Ray against San Diego at 120 on 104.3 The Score. The Cubs being led offensively by Pete Crow Armstrong, according to second baseman Nico Horner.
3: I mean, I think behind the scenes, like his routine has really steadied in a way that I feel like he has a lot of peace in how he's approaching his prep. I think obviously when we get results as players, it helps to believe in whatever you're doing preparation wise. But I just like that he likes to work and he works really hard, and that's a great quality.
2: At the World Cup, France beat Sweden 3-0, Norway 2, Ivory Coast 1, and Wednesday night it's Team USA against Bosnia-Herzegovina. I'm Mike Esposito from 104.3 The Score on News Radio 105.9 WBBM.
1: Thanks a lot, Mike. We are approaching 7:48. That means traffic and weather together on the 8th is sponsored by Plumbers 911. Still talking about a crash on Route 390. Here to explain is Abby Ryan.
4: Well, Glenn, if you're on Route 390, westbound jammed Roselle Road to Wright Boulevard, crash blocks your two right lanes. Only the left lane squeezes by right now. Rest of the tollway is okay if you're on 8094 Northwest Indiana eastbound. So from the state line on over to Calumet Avenue, I-94 through Michigan City looks good around US 421 and US 20. I-65 and your Indiana toll road are clear. The Reagan Memorial Toll Road looks good. DuSable Lakeshore Drive heavy both ways approaching that stoplight at Chicago and Bensonville. Westbound Irving Park Road jammed before York Road. Pavement buckle going on. It's blocking a lane. Use Franklin instead as an alternate. Eden's 15 in, 15 out. Kennedy outbound 14 to Montrose, 20 out to the airport. Heavy Jane Bird Interchange to Ohio. Inbound Addison past the Wintrust Mural at North Avenue. Over to Randolph, 26 O'Hare and 20 coming in from the Eden Junction. Eisenhower out clear, inbound a 48-minute ride from I-90. It's solid. Manheim to 17th. Stall blocks the center lane. 30 coming in from Manheim. Stevenson outbound clear, inbound. Just tight approaching the light at the Dan Ryan Expressway ramp. Dan Ryan itself, I-57 fine. Bishopport outbound heavy 130th to Bobie and Woods, 16 to 80-94. 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
1: Thanks so much, Abby. We will see a low of 77 degrees tonight, but extremely hot and humid tomorrow. A high of 97 and a low of 78 tomorrow night. It's currently 90 degrees at O'Hare, 91 at Midway. We're looking at 90 at the lakefront, and it's 7:50.
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1: The hot and muggy weather not only makes it hard to be outside, but it poses some challenges for bakers and cooks working indoors with dough.
6: If you can't take the heat, get out of the kitchen. That's what they try to do with the dough at DeSalvo's Pizza in Evanston.
7: We have to make sure that when we are producing dough, that it sits on the table for like as short a period of time as possible to like limit the proof for the rise.
6: The air conditioning was working well in the slice shop on Central Street when we talked to sous chef Dan Burwell. Heat and humidity can blow up dough, making it more cracker-like, so he knows to put ice in the mixer and get the dough into the walk-in quickly. But he says this heat wave

0: It is actually easier than a really hot day in the spring.
1: Equipment's kicking off heat, and when you have the AC and the return to like suck out that hot air and replace it with cold, that helps. But when you have the heat on, you don't have that. So yeah, March is really the hot days in March are the killer for us.
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2: And the It Ends With Us controversy continues with another round of lawsuits. Blake Lively is seeking nearly $7.5 million in attorney's fees from Justin Baldoni. It follows his studio's defamation lawsuit against her, which was dismissed in June of last year. According to court filings, Lively is also seeking more than $500 million in costs and expenses incurred in relation to the dismissed case. Coming up after the break, we are going to look at that Bloomberg Business Minute. The time now is 7:51.
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9: Because so many companies now use AI to handle customer service calls, the industry is worried about its very survival. And after one of the biggest, Concentrix, slashed its full-year outlook today, shares took a tumble down 11%. But elsewhere on Wall Street, more solid gains for stocks today after job openings rose in May and consumer confidence for June edged higher thanks to lower prices at the gas pump. The Dow today up 136 points, closing at a new all-time high. The tech-heavy NASDAQ shooting up 394 points. That's a 1.5% jump, and the S&P added 59. Oil closing under $70 a barrel. That comes as U.S. oil production and U.S. exports rose to record highs in April because a lot of countries couldn't get crude from Persian Gulf countries. And for the first time in two decades, Warren Buffett is skipping his mid-year donation to the Gates Foundation because of Bill Gates's links to the late sex offender Jeffrey Epstein.
2: 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And coming up after the break, heads up, we have a stall on the Eisenhower. We'll hear more about that. The time now is 7:54.
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8: And we are approaching 7:58. Traffic and weather together on the 8th. Talking about a stall on the Eisenhower. Here to explain is Abby Ryan.
9: Well, right now, Glenn, if you're on the Eisenhower, we've got a jam up going on. This on the inbound side, solid from Mannheim to 17th. You've got a stall blocking your two left lanes, 50 minutes in from I-90. It's 32 coming in from Mannheim outbound. Okay, Stevenson looks good. Dan Ryan, 12 minutes apiece. I-57 at 15. Either way, Bishop Ford, inbound 13, outbound 16. Heavy 130th through Bobie and Woods. Due south at Lakeshore Drive, tight both ways, approaching the light in Chicago. Tollways are okay. Route 390 westbound, heavy before Wright Boulevard. Cleanup of crash. In the left lane still, 80 is fine. 80-94 slows eastbound Calumet to Indianapolis. The rest of Northwest Indiana looks good. Bensonville, westbound Irving Park Road, heavy at York. Due to a pavement buckle, use Franklin instead. Next report, 808 News Radio 105.9 from the Metro Traffic Center. 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
8: Thanks a lot, Abby. We'll see a low of 77 degrees tonight. It's going to be extremely hot and humid tomorrow with a high of 97 degrees and a low of 78.
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8: And here's what's next on News Radio WBBM. City officials' response to this week's heat emergency is in high gear. Governor Pritzker makes financial assistance available to Illinois communities slammed by recent severe storms. The Supreme Court upholds birthright citizenship. More just ahead from CBS ABC News. And in sports, the White Sox are winning against the Orioles 9-3 at the end of the seventh inning, while the Cubs are winning against the Padres 5-3 at the top of the third with two outs. AccuWeather's letting us know it's going to be an extreme heat warning that's in effect through Thursday evening. Real field temperatures approaching 105 each of the next three afternoons. Tonight will be a high of 77, and tomorrow will be a low of 78 with a high of 97.
11: From ABC News, I'm Dave Packer. Today, the Supreme Court struck down President Trump's executive order attempting to end birthright citizenship. Louisiana Democratic Congressman Troy Carter.
12: The history and the gravity of this moment should not be lost on any of us. Make no mistake about it. Today's victory does not mark the end of this fight. It marks the beginning of the next one.
11: Just this afternoon, House Speaker Mike Johnson said Republicans might introduce legislation through Congress to limit who can claim American citizenship. Also today, the court upheld laws in roughly half states that prohibit transgender girls and women from playing in their public school and college sports teams. Outrage in Lexington, Kentucky, where a vacation Bible school staged a mock shooting ABC's Pierre Thomas.
13: Three individuals dragging a man to the pulpit appearing to be armed. Then the sound of mock gunfire from airsoft rifles. The children heard chanting. Pastor Dwayne Walker defending the scene, saying it was symbolic of killing the devil.
14: I'll be honest with you, if I could kill the devil every day and raise him up and kill him again, I'd do it.
13: But Kathy Crow, a volunteer with the Kentucky chapter of Moms Demand Action, expressing outrage, saying Vacation Bible School and our churches should be safe spaces for children. The pastor acknowledging that some may have been offended.
14: Sorry that it did.
11: Big changes are coming to the federal student loan system that will impact millions starting July 1st. It affects the Save Repayment Plan.
15: What it might mean, especially for some lower income borrowers, is that their monthly student debt payments will be higher. The other really big change here is that we're going to see new caps on how much people can borrow for graduate degrees.
11: ABC's Elizabeth Schulze. Intense heat for millions of the Midwest and Great Lakes. At a Chicago farmer's market, Preston Bailey of John Bailey's Honey Bee Wax Candles had to keep his products cool so they didn't melt.
16: My dad's hammered into me that it's rain or shine, we come out no matter what the weather.
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11: LeBron James will join a new team for the upcoming NBA season. ESPN senior NBA writer Brian Windhorst says one team is pursuing him aggressively.
19: I do believe that the Warriors want LeBron James, and I do believe that they worked with Draymond Green in this contract to make LeBron James an offer. What I don't know is whether they will be able to execute and get that done, and they're going to try to get that done today.
11: LeBron can't sign with a new team until July 6th. Two federal agencies are investigating a series of incidents in the same airspace Monday.
20: The first involved a JetBlue aircraft that hit a drone as it approached New York's JFK.
21: You said you collided?
22: Yep, it hit us right above the cockpit.
20: The plane landed safely, but the FBI wants to know who was operating that drone. A few hours later, a helicopter pilot radioed JFK controllers about a near miss.
23: It was just one of the remote-controlled airplanes, a big one. At 500 feet.
20: The FAA is looking into that incident. All the audio from ATC.com. Jim Ryan, ABC News.
11: The International Skating Union lifting its ban on Russian skaters, allowing them to return to world championships and Grand Prix events for the first time since the Ukraine invasion. They'll have to compete as neutral athletes. Pope Leo made his first major appointment of a woman to the Holy See hierarchy, promoting Italian sister Alexandra Smirelli to head the Vatican office for responsible for migrants, the environment, and development. Dave Packer, ABC News.
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8: And the time now is 8:04 on Tuesday, June 30th, 2026. Good evening. I'm Glenn Marshall, and currently we're sitting around 91 degrees here in Chicago. Keep in mind there's an extreme heat warning that's in effect through Thursday evening. Real field temps approaching close to 105 each of the next three afternoons. Tonight, clear and uncomfortably warm and sticky with a low of 77 degrees. Tomorrow, we'll see some hazy sun, breezy, extremely hot and humid with a high of 97 degrees. Tomorrow night, though, mainly clear, very warm and steamy. A low of 78 degrees is expected. We're going to look at that AccuWeather 5-day forecast at 8:15. But right now, our top local story is on News Radio WBBM. Now we're getting our first look at Chicago's official response to the city's heat emergency, which is now in its second day. The city's data dashboard shows 311 operators have answered more than 2,600 requests for information since the start of the heat emergency on Monday. The OEMC says its staffers have fielded more than 200 requests for information about

0: shelter and 41 calls asking for well-being checks. Mayor Brandon Johnson says people needing help finding relief in the heat should call 311.
1: Chicago currently has 287 cooling facilities that are available citywide, including police districts, community service centers, Chicago Public Library locations, Chicago Park District facilities, as well as senior centers.
0: Now, the OEMC says it's also taken more than 260 calls complaining about open fire hydrants, which the Chicago Fire Department says could make it harder to fight active fires. Cook County's excessive heat warning is in effect through at least Thursday night. Governor Pritzker made a move today that makes financial assistance available to Illinois counties hammered by recent severe storms.
2: Governor Pritzker issued a state disaster proclamation that covers 11 counties, including Cook. The proclamation allows those counties damaged by severe weather, including flash floods, hail, and high winds, to apply for state and federal funding for cleanup, debris removal, and repairs to public infrastructure. The National Weather Service reports Illinois leads the nation with 173 tornadoes so far this year. Roger Plummer, News Radio, 105.9 WBBM.
0: And advocates in Illinois are talking about the U.S. Supreme Court's ruling that could clear the way for state governments to ban transgender students from taking part in school sports. The justices held that law in two states that ban trans kids based on their gender identity and expression do not violate the Constitution. Ed Yanka from the ACLU of Illinois says the decision is sad.
3: The decision is rather callous and cruel in recognizing the importance of sports, but then, you know, deciding that it's okay to keep some students out.
0: He adds that Illinois law specifically allows trans students to participate in school activities under the gender with they identify. Indiana has banned trans kids from school sports since 2022. 808 traffic and weather together on the 8th. We have an Eisenhower stall here to explain is Abby Ryan.
4: All right, now, Glenn, if you're on the Eisenhower, headed on the inbound side, watch out for heavy delays. It's solid from Mannheim to 17th. Stall blocks the two left lanes. 50 I-90 in 32 coming in from Mannheim outbound is clear. The Edens looks good. If you're on the Kennedy inbound, you've got some slow spots from Armitage past the Wintrust Mural at North Avenue over to Randolph. Travel time on the inbound side, a 20-minute ride, 14 coming in from the Edens Junction outbound. Some heavy spots, and that is from Randolph to Ohio. Not bad. It's actually getting better right now. Give yourself just about 15 to get out to the O'Hare area. So far, if you're on the inbound side of the Eisenhower, again, tight from Mannheim to 17th with a stall blocking the two left lanes, 50 in from I-90, 32 in from Mannheim. Stevenson looks good both ways. Dan Ryan on the in or outbound side, you are fine. They were looking for some problems around 43rd right now. There's no delay, though. I'll let you know once IDOT gets on the scene. The outbound Bishop Ford, you've got some tightness passing 130th, and it stays slow through Bobie and Woods. Outbound on the Bishop Ford, 16 to 80-94. I-57, 394, I-80, all doing well. Tollways look good, and the southbound side of DuSable Lakeshore Drive tight. Right around the Belmont area, headed south to before Fullerton. Northwest Indiana looks good. Next report, 818 from the Metro Traffic Center. 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
0: Thanks a lot, Abby. We will see a low of 77 degrees tonight, but extremely hot and humid tomorrow with a high of 97 and a low of 78. It's currently 91 degrees at O'Hare Midway and 90 degrees at the lakefront. It's 810.
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0: The time now is 8:11 in Cook County, and Chicago residents need to keep a close eye on their paycheck starting next month.
10: As affordability is a concern for working families, it is very important right now that we have a wage increase.
11: It takes effect July 1st, raising minimum wages for domestic and tipped workers in both Chicago and Cook County, also expanding overtime, vacation, and sick pay. Marcelina, a member of the group Arise Chicago, is heard here through an interpreter.
12: People with low wages need to earn more money to be able to pay rent, food, and every bill, because the bills don't stop. Without a wage increase, how can we have a better future?
11: Jennifer King, director of the Cook County Commission on Human Rights, says employers will be required to post the new minimum wage rates and employment law updates, but workers must do their part as well.
13: We encourage you to review your paycheck to ensure you're being paid the appropriate wage. Generally, your minimum wage will be based on where you work.
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0: A Chicago woman has been sentenced to 6 years in federal prison in connection to mail theft. 30-year-old Veronica Cavallari pleaded guilty to two counts of felony burglary about 2 weeks ago. Chicago police identified her as the suspect who stole mail from several condo and apartment buildings on the north side in order to commit identity theft. It's 8:12.
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0: 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Here's meteorologist Brian Thompson.
17: Good morning is in effect through Thursday evening. As we're looking at a clear sky tonight, it will be uncomfortably warm and sticky with a low of 77, and the heat and humidity continue to build tomorrow. Looks even a little hotter, a high of 97 with hazy sunshine and a bit of a breeze. AccuWeather real field temperatures will be around 105 in the afternoon. Mainly clear, very warm and steamy tomorrow night, a low of 78. And sunshine, a mix with clouds. Thursday, very hot and humid with a thunderstorm in the afternoon. Thursday's high, 95

0: degrees. Still hot and humid Friday, but highs will be closer to 90 with some sun. There could be a heavy thunderstorm Friday, especially during the afternoon. Still a risk for a thunderstorm on the 4th of July Saturday. Highs back into the 80s, a high of 86 with clouds and sunshine. I'm AccuWeather with the meteorologist Brian Thompson.
1: Thanks a lot, Brian. It's currently 91 degrees at O'Hare and Midway. It's 90 degrees at the lakefront at 8:16. It's time to take a look at sports. 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Right now, though, the White Sox are beating on the Orioles 9-3 at the top of the ninth with one out, while the Cubs are beating on the Padres 5-3 at the top of the fourth with one out. And here is Mike Esposito with more.
2: The World Cup knockout round continues. Norway beat Ivory Coast 2-1. France blanked Sweden 3-0. Wednesday night, huge game from Team USA against Bosnia-Herzegovina. In the NBA, free agency opens up, and future Hall of Famer LeBron James is looking for a new home. His 24th season will not be with the Lakers. He will test free agency. The Clippers closing in on a deal to send Kawhi Leonard to the Raptors. Leonard won a title with Toronto in 2019. Two day games on Wednesday for Chicago baseball. The White Sox in Baltimore. Noah Schultz back from injury. He'll get the start. The Cubs will have Colin Ray on the hill against San Diego at 120 on 104.3 The Score. Pete Crow Armstrong has been carrying the load offensively for the Cubs, much like Nico Horner did earlier this year.
3: I think like stubbornness as a player is a really important quality. I think there's a lot of players that get lost in just like turning themselves over to like every hitting coach or every idea they hear or stuff online or whatever it may be, and they don't have a sense of identity. And that's a really, really challenging place when ultimately you're the one that has to be in the box and hitting the ball. So I'd rather have someone, and I'm not saying this is even Dansby, just in general of teammates, that is on the side of like really being just convicted to what they believe is the best version of themselves.
2: In tennis, Serena Williams back at Wimbledon and back in singles play, but she lost to 20-year-old Australian Maya Joint 6-3, 6-7, 6-3. I'm Mike Esposito from 104.3 The Score on News Radio 105.9 WBBM.
1: Thanks a lot, Mike. It's 8:18. Traffic and weather together on the 8th. DuSable Lakeshore Drive has major delays. We'll ask Abby Ryan about it.
4: Southbound DuSable Lakeshore Drive, heavy from Belmont to Diversey Parkway or before Fullerton on the southbound side. See what's going on. Give us a call. Our WBBM Mercedes-Benz of Hoffman Estates traffic tip line, 855-780 Road. Let us know what you're seeing out there. If you're on the inbound side of the Edens, Lake Cook to the Kennedy Junction, clear the inbound side of the Kennedy. Tight spots past Fullerton or before Armitage, past the Wintrust Mural at North Avenue on down to about Randolph. So far, the inbound side of the Kennedy, your travel time. That's going to take you just about 20 minutes from O'Hare into downtown. 14 coming in from the Edens Junction. Outbound clear, 15 back to the airport. So far, the O'Hare extension looks great. If you're on the Eisenhower, headed on the inbound side, still stacked from Mannheim solid to 17th. Stall blocks the two left lanes. 50 minutes coming in from I-90, 32 in from Mannheim. If you're on the Stevenson, you're fine. The outbound side of the Dan Ryan past Pershing, watch out for a crash. The right lane is blocked. So far, the Dan Ryan on the outbound side, give yourself about 20 minutes to get down to the I-57 Bishop Ford split. I-57 looks good. Bishop Ford outbound, heavy passing 130th, stays slow through Bobie and Woods. And that travel time, 16 to 8094 in Northwest Indiana, is okay. Next report from the Metro Traffic Center at 828, News Radio 105.9 WBBM.
1: Thanks a lot, Abby. We're going to have a low of 77 degrees tonight, but extremely hot and humid tomorrow with a high of 97 degrees and a low of 78. It is currently 91 degrees at O'Hare, 89 degrees at Midway, and 90 at the lakefront. We are approaching 820. And our top story this hour, reaction coming in after the Supreme Court upholds birthright citizenship, rejecting President Trump's executive order declaring that children born to people who are in the United States illegally or temporarily are not American citizens. We'll have much more on this story coming up at 8:31. But first, the remains of a man were found in Lake Mattoon over the weekend, and now state police are asking for help identifying him.
5: Illinois State Police say Sunday night boaters found parts of a man's arm floating in Lake Mattoon, prompting a death investigation that led law enforcement to search the lake. ISP says the remains include two tattoos and is now asking for the public's help in identifying them. The tattoos are a skeleton holding a Green Bay Packers football helmet and an unknown letter or number. Anyone with information regarding a man with tattoos that match those on the remains is asked to contact ISP. Carolina Garibay, News Radio 105.9 WBBM.
1: And there's some sad news out of Montrose Beach. One of the four piping plover chicks that recently hatched there has died. Chicago Piping Plovers Conservation Organization announced the shorebird banded with a yellow star named Mavis after legendary gospel and R&B singer Mavis Staples became a tiny shooting star that faded into the eternal night. Now, no other details were shared about Mavis's death at this time, and a driver is okay after entering the Kankakee River near the Shady Shores area. Last night, the Lake County Sheriff's Department responded to the area and found a vehicle had entered the river. However, officers say the driver was able to safely exit the car and reported no injuries. The Lake County's dive team was then called in to assist with the recovery operation and were able to safely remove the vehicle from the river. The incident remains under investigation. Coming up after the break, we're going to look at that Bloomberg Business Minute. The time now is 8:22.
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10: It turns out we were paying too much for eggs. The Justice Department and a coalition of states reaching a more than $3 million settlement with three big U.S. egg producers. Calmaine Foods, Hickman's Egg Ranch, and Versova over charges of collusion and price fixing. Wall Street just wrapped up its best quarter of gains in 6 years thanks to a surge in shares of chip makers and AI-related stocks. Also today, strong reads on jobs and consumer confidence, fueling optimism about the upcoming second quarter earnings season. The Dow today up 136 points, closing at another fresh record high. The tech-heavy NASDAQ, thanks to all those chipmaker shares, up 394 points. That's a 1.5% jump. The S&P added 59 and oil closing below $70 a barrel once again. And Nestle changing its recipe for Kit Kat bars, wants to make them crispier and add a touch of hazelnut flavor. But right now, it's only for Europe.
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1: 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We'll talk about those after the break. 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
9: We have a couple of things going on still. If you're on the Edens, you are fine. Let's talk to Saba Lakeshore Drive, southbound, still packed. And that is from Belmont on down to Diversity Parkway before Fullerton. Watch out for heavy delays. Our WBBM Mercedes-Benz of Hoffman Estates traffic tip line 855-780-ROAD. See what's going on there. Give us a call and tell us which lanes are blocked so far. The inbound side of the Edens looks great, as I mentioned. If you're on the inbound side of the Kennedy, just some slow spots. And that is from Armitage to Randolph. Outbound is clear. Inbound, you've got about 17 coming in from the airport to downtown. The inbound Eisenhower looks good. Everything is back to normal. Stall gone at 17th Avenue. Stevenson good. If you're on the outbound, Dan Ryan, still tight in the local lanes, 33rd to 39th, and that is the right lane blocked with an incident. It's also tight as you approach 43rd. So far, the outbound side of I-57 looks great. Bishop Ford outbound, you've got delays, heavy passing 130th, and it stays slow through Bobie and Woods. So for a brief bit, you are tight there, but the rest of the way is okay. If you're on the tollways, you are fine. Nothing reported on Route 53. Northwest Indiana looks good. Next report from the Metro Traffic Center, 838 News Radio 105.9 WBBM.
8: Thanks a lot, Abby. We'll see a low of 77 degrees tonight, but a high of 97. Extremely hot and humid tomorrow, and a low of 78 tomorrow night. It is currently 90 degrees at O'Hare. We're looking at 89 at Midway and 89 at the lakefront. The time now is 8:29.
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8: And the time now is 8:30 on Tuesday, June 30th. Good evening, I'm Glenn Marshall, and these are the top stories on News Radio WBBM. The Supreme Court rejects President Trump's attempt to end birthright citizenship in the U.S.
13: City leaders say Chicagoans are pitching in during this week's heat emergency.
14: Chicago is really doing a good job showing up for one another.
13: I'm political editor Jeff Buckles at City Hall.
8: Oak Park police released footage of a deadly traffic stop earlier this year, and New Jersey Republican and Tom Kane explains his long absence from the house. WBBM Sports, the White Sox beat the Baltimore Orioles while the Cubs are still playing against the Padres. The score is 5-3 with the Cubs up at the top of the fifth with one out. AccuWeather's letting us know that it's going to be an extreme heat warning that's in effect through Thursday evening with real temps approaching 105 each of the next three afternoons. Tonight, it's going to be clear and uncomfortably warm and sticky with a low of 77 degrees. Tomorrow, hazy with some sun, breezy and extremely hot and humid. A high of 97 degrees is expected. And tomorrow night, mainly clear, very warm and steamy with a low of 78 degrees. The time now is 8:31. And it was a busy day for the Supreme Court. In the first of several rulings, the nation's highest court rejected President Trump's attempt to end the birthright citizenship in the United States in a 6-3 vote. ABC's Karen Traverse is following.
1: This case was significant for President Trump. On his first day in office in his second term, he signed an executive order declaring a national emergency at the southern border and an end to birthright citizenship. Legal challenges followed. And in April 2026, President Trump became the first sitting American president to attend an oral argument at the Supreme Court. When he went to hear this case before the justices, the president just yesterday appeared to acknowledge the case may not go his way, telling reporters in the Oval Office, quote, "I guess I have to accept it. It's the Supreme Court, so I'll accept." Karen Travers, ABC News, the White House.
8: And closer to home, immigration advocates are celebrating the news. Chicago Deputy Mayor for Labor Relations, Melissa Pagan, reacted to the Supreme Court's ruling at a minimum wage press conference on the city's west side.
15: The Supreme Court's really ultimately upheld what's always been true, what the law is, right? If you are born in the territory of the United States, you are a U.S. citizen. But regardless of that, as it terms with workers' rights, you have rights regardless of your immigration status.
8: The outcome is another major defeat at the high court for Trump, who saw his global tariffs blocked in February. We're getting an update on the city of Chicago's response to this week's potentially dangerous heat wave.
14: Chicago is really doing a good job showing up for one another.
13: Mayor Brandon Johnson is praising Chicagoans looking in on neighbors during the heat emergency and city workers who've been on the job around the clock helping people in need.
14: City departments will continue monitoring weather conditions closely and adjusting resources to ensure communities are receiving the support that they need.
13: The city's data portal says Chicago's 311 operators have fielded more than 2,600 general calls for help, including information about cooling centers, since the start of the heat emergency. They've also taken more than 260 calls about open fire hydrants, which the Chicago Fire Department says can lower water pressure for crews trying to put out fires. The Cook County Medical Examiner has reported no heat-related deaths so far this week. AccuWeather says Cook County is under an excessive heat warning until at least late Thursday night. We're at City Hall. Jeff Buckles, News Radio 105.9 WBBM.
8: And police in Oak Park have released footage of a deadly traffic stop that happened earlier this year.
16: The footage begins with a message from Oak Park Police Chief Shatanya Johnson.
17: The village of Oak Park has heard calls from across the community to release available footage related to this incident. We share the same interest in transparency.
16: Then body cam from the officer who pulled over 36-year-old Christian Wallace in a gas station near Harrison Street and Austin Boulevard the night of May 31st.
18: All right, man, you switched lanes without signaling, and then when you came in here, you signaled, you got a signal outside of 100 feet.
16: Once the officer spots a cup of alcohol, he asks Wallace to exit the car, and during a pat-down, realizes he's armed.
18: What are you doing? Hey, do not reach. Do not reach.
16: The officer's body cam tumbles to the ground during a lengthy struggle in which he can be heard pleading for backup.
18: Step it off. He's got a gun.
16: Eventually, several shots ring out. Additional footage shows Wallace get free of the officer and run before he's shot, while responding officers grab Wallace's gun and provide medical aid.
18: Come on, buddy. Come on.
16: Wallace later died at Loyola University Medical Center. The officer who shot him remains on medical leave, and Illinois State Police continue investigating. Andy Dane, News Radio, 105.9 WBBM.
8: An explosion in an apartment building in Monaco reportedly wounded in the Ukrainian tycoon with ties to Russia and two other people. Monaco police say a woman is currently fighting for her life following the incident. As for the construction businessman and a 13-year-old, they were both hospitalized for less severe injuries. Investigators say a search is underway for a suspect who fled on foot after yesterday's blast. At this point, it's not clear why the family was targeted or by whom. It's 8:35.
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8: In Midlothian, the Thorntons on Cicero on 148th has gas with $3.47 per gallon, while in Glenview, the Minuteman on Greenwood and Central Road has gas with $3.97 per gallon. If you see a great price, please give us a call at 312-409-4277. And at 3838... Traffic and weather together on the 8th, and we're still dealing with issues on DuSable Lakeshore Drive. Here to explain is Abby Ryan.
9: DuSable Lakeshore Drive definitely tight, and that is just past Addison before Belmont. It's pretty solid all the way to Diversity Parkway before Fullerton. Watch out for heavy delays. Also, if you're on I-94 westbound through Northwest Indiana, stalled vehicle. It's about 3 miles west of Michigan City. Watch out for the stalled vehicle. It blocks the right lane on the westbound side of I-94. Rest of the roads, if you're on the inbound side of the Edens, you are good. No problems to report on the Kennedy inbound. It's just a little slow from Division 2. Randolph in spots. That's it. Give yourself just about 17 minutes coming in from the airport. Outbound side of the Kennedy looks great. Eisenhower inbound, 31 in, 31 out between I-90, the Jane Addams Tollway, and the Jane Byrne Interchange. Stevenson, 25 to and from 355 and DuSable Lakeshore Drive. Northbound, inbound side of the Dan Ryan. Local lanes are tight around 51st to 47th. Other than that, I-57's fine. Bishop Ford slows 130th through Bobie and Woods. Next report from the Metro Traffic Center at 848 News Radio 105.9 WBBM.
24: WBBM AccuWeather, it's going to be a very warm and sticky night tonight under a clear sky, low 77, and the heat and humidity continue tomorrow. An extreme heat warning in effect through Thursday evening. We'll have hazy sunshine tomorrow, high 97. Still no relief tomorrow night, a low of 78 under a mainly clear sky, and another very hot and humid day Thursday. Sunshine, a mix of clouds. It might be an afternoon thunderstorm with a high Thursday of 95. I'm AccuWeather meteorologist Brian Thompson.

0: Even the launch of the Lynx satellite repair robot is unusual. Instead of being sent up vertically from a traditional launch pad, it's loaded into a rocket and dropped from the belly of what used to be an Air Canada passenger jet. Gonhi Lee heads the aerospace company behind Lynx.
1: Just a few months ago, this spacecraft was a conceptual drawing.
0: Now it's set for its first job, grabbing hold of the Swift Space Telescope and hoisting it higher into orbit before it falls into Earth's atmosphere and burns up. Jim Ryan, ABC News.
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3: Hugo Lloris was 11 years old, watching at home in Nice when France won the World Cup in 1998. 24 years later in Qatar, he captained France in another final against Argentina, having already lifted the trophy in 2018. His career bridged two generations of French football, the multicultural team of Zidane, Thuram, and Henri, and the one of Mbappe, Pogba, and Griezmann. Goalkeepers age differently. They get sharper. They become caretakers of squads that change around them. Lloris retired from international football after Qatar with 145 caps, the most capped Frenchman ever. The boy who watched 1998 had become the man holding the ladder for those who came next.
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10: And soon you will be able to buy the nation's cheapest EV pickup truck. Slate Auto is rolling out a $25,000 electric truck this year, making it the cheapest on the market. Buyers start with a blank slate, meaning crank windows and no paint, and then add on things like cheap wraps and technology. The startup is backed by millions of dollars in big-name investors. The company says it's already heard from nearly 200,000 potential buyers. And for the fifth consecutive year, a New York City pizza joint has been named the best pizza in the country. 50 Tops Pizza ranks the country's best pies, and once again this year, the winner is Una Pizza Napolitana in the Big Apple. Only one Chicago resident restaurant made the top 10. Roberts in Streeterville tied for number 8. They got to go to the south side. Coming up at 8:46, it is now time to take a look at sports. The White Sox beat the Orioles 9-3, while the Cubs are still on top of the Padres 8-3 in the bottom of the fifth with two outs. And with more on sports, here is Mike Esposito.
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0: For 250 years, America has been more than a place. 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
1: At the top of the lineup, but you know, I don't think Pete should ever set out to walk at a, like, put a goal in his mind, like, oh, I need to walk at such and such percentage this year. But with his ability to leave the ballpark and slug, like, he's earning those walks because people don't want to go into parts of the zone that he really does damage. And
2: as NBA free agency opens, LeBron James makes news saying he will not go back to the Lakers next season. He plans to test free agency. Kawhi Leonard likely headed back to the Raptors, where he won a title in 2019 with the Clippers dealing him to Toronto. At Wimbledon, 44-year-old Serena Williams comes out of retirement, but she lost to 20-year-old Australian Maya Joint in three sets. World Cup knockout round, Norway beat the Ivory Coast 2-1, France blanks Sweden 3-0, and Wednesday night, Team USA faces Bosnia-Herzegovina. I'm Mike Esposito from 104.3 The Score on News Radio 105.9. 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
3: And the It Ends With Us controversy continues with another round of lawsuits. Blake Lively is seeking nearly $7.5 million in attorney's fees from Justin Baldoni. It follows his studio's defamation lawsuit against her, which was dismissed in June of last year. According to court filings, Lively is also seeking more than $500,000 in costs and expenses incurred in relation to the dismissed case. At 8:48. Traffic and weather together on the 8s. We're still dealing with issues on DuSable Lakeshore Drive. Here's Abby Ryan.
4: All right, now on DuSable Lakeshore Drive, headed on the southbound side, watch out for heavy delays, and that is from Belmont on down to Diversity Parkway. Before Fullerton, we still have an accident, reports of an accident in the area. See it, call us. Tell us which lanes are blocked. WBBM Mercedes-Benz of Hoffman Estates. Traffic tip line 855-780-ROAD. Now, if you're on the Edens, you are fine. Kennedy on the inbound side, not bad. Just some slow spots, and that's from Division to Randolph. The inbound side of the Eisenhower, 31 minutes from I-90, the Jane Addams Tollway to the Jane Byrne Interchange. 25 on the Stevenson from 355 to DuSable Lakeshore Drive. Dan Ryan's back to normal. I-57 still okay. And the outbound side of the Bishop Ford, tight past 130th, stays slow through Bobie and Woods right before the Steel Bridge. I-80 looks great. If you're on Klein Avenue, watch out for delays. Southbound 912, and that is before the Indiana Toll Road to before 8094. Next report, 8:58 from the Metro Traffic Center, News Radio 105.9 WBBM.
3: Thanks a lot, Abby. Keep in mind, we do have an extreme heat warning that's in effect through Thursday evening. Tonight, though, it's going to be warm and sticky with a low of 77 degrees. Tomorrow is going to be extremely hot and humid with a high of 97 and a low of 78 degrees. It is currently 90 degrees at O'Hare, 89 at Midway, 87 in Lansing, Willing seeing 90, Kankakee seeing 87, while Joliet seeing 89, and the lakefront is also seeing 89 degrees. We're approaching 850.
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3: And this week's difference maker wants to keep Chicagoans pedaling, even if they can't afford to pay for it.
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8: 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I'm about to put the wheels back on the bike.

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5: At 8:53, it is now time for the Bloomberg Business Minute. 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
16: A bipartisan congressional committee opening a national security investigation into five big drug makers, Eli Lilly, Pfizer, Bristol-Myers Squibb, AbbVie, and Merck. That's over clinical trials of medications they conducted in China, trials that may have benefited China's military. On Wall Street today, stocks ended higher thanks to strong data about job openings in May and consumer sentiment edging higher in June. The Dow up 136 points, closing at a new all-time high. The Nasdaq up 394 points, 1.5% higher thanks to chip makers and other tech shares. The S&P added 59. An earnings beat after the closing bell from sportswear giant Nike, despite continued weakness in China and at its Converse brand. And the beauty retailer Sephora will start quiet hours at its stores, lowering the music and screen displays during specific hours. They want to promote, quote, a more peaceful and calmer shopping environment.
5: With business at 23 and 53 from the Bloomberg Newsroom, Tom Busby, News Radio 105.9 WBBM. And coming up after the break, we're going to check in on the roads. There's still some issues on DuSable Lakeshore Drive. We'll have more after the break. It's 8:55.
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27: 858, traffic and weather together on the 8s. Here's Abby Ryan.
28: Southbound Yosemite Lakeshore Drive, Glen, we still have delays. Belmont on down to Diversey Parkway. Reports of a crash in the area. You're on the inbound side of the Kennedy. Slow spots division to Randolph. Other than that, DuSable Lakeshore Drive tight both ways at the light at Chicago. That's it for DuSable. So far, the Eisenhower Inn, a 31-minute ride in from I-90, the Jane Addams Tollway to the Jane Bird Interchange, 25 on the inbound side of the Stevenson from 355 to DuSable Lakeshore Drive. Dan Ryan's okay if you're on the outbound side of I-57. It is tight past 103rd, right at the curve at 107th and the Bishop Ford. You've got delays from 130th to the Steel Bridge. Next report at 9:08 from the Metro Traffic Center, News Radio 105.9 WBBM.
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27: 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Chicago's heat emergency moves into its third day.
29: Advocates in Illinois assess the impact of the Supreme Court's ruling on transgender kids in school sports. I'm political editor Jeff Buckles.
27: The Supreme Court hands down its final three decisions of the term. More just ahead from ABC News and WBBM Sports. The White Sox beat the Orioles while the Cubs are still playing against the Padres. They're up 8-3 with the Padres down in the top of the sixth with two outs. AccuWeather letting us know it's going to be an extreme heat warning in effect through Thursday evening. We'll see a low of 77 degrees tonight, but tomorrow extremely hot and humid with a high of 97 and a low of 78. It's currently 90 degrees at O'Hare, 89 at Midway, and 89 at the lakefront. We are approaching 9 o'clock.
30: From ABC News, I'm Dave Packer. The U.S. Supreme Court struck down President Trump's executive order that would end birthright citizenship. ABC's Stephen Portnoy has more from Washington.
31: In upholding the citizenship rights of all children born in the U.S., except those born to ambassadors, Chief Justice John Roberts points to what the drafters of the 14th Amendment said about the promise of citizenship to every free-born person in this land. We keep that promise today, Roberts writes. Three of his fellow conservatives dissented, with Clarence Thomas expressing his view that neither the Constitution nor the law guarantee citizenship to people born in the U.S. if their parents aren't domiciled here.
30: In today's other rulings, the court upheld laws in roughly half the states that prohibit transgender girls and women from playing on their public school and college sports teams and struck down limits on party spending in federal elections.
0: Progress reported on the Aspen Acres wildfire in Colorado despite having no containment. Pueblo County Sheriff Dave Lucero says evacuations remain in effect.
1: Winds have already begun to increase, and the forecast calls for stronger gusts along with the potential for thunderstorms. Those conditions can quickly change fire behavior, create new challenges for firefighters, and impact our suppression efforts.
0: Chicago is getting baked. The heat index over 100 degrees. Jeremy Strickland got an early run in before it got dangerously hot.
2: I do have asthma, so I try to become active earlier in the morning so that I can rest for the rest of the day.
0: The search continues for survivors buried in the rubble following those two strong earthquakes that shook Venezuela last week. ABC International correspondent James Longman.
3: Dozens of international crews are here, not giving up, searching round the clock and sometimes finding the smallest survivors. This rescuer sharing a moment with the pup he saved before going right back to work.
0: The Associated Press has projected that incumbent Senator John Hickenlooper will win Colorado's Democratic primary for U.S. Senate. 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
8: PGS. PGS. When it comes to your valuables, they're the best.
0: Justice Department and 17 states have reached a settlement with three major egg producers over allegations that the companies illegally colluded to raise prices. The settlement requires the companies to pay $3.3 million and donate 53 million eggs. Court approval is needed. New Jersey Republican Congressman Tom Kaine Jr. returned to the House floor to explain why he's been absent for about 4 months battling depression.
9: As the over 48 million of my fellow Americans being treated for this illness have come to discover, there is no timeline for healing. There is no timeline for recovery. Only the work of getting better one day at a time.
0: Kaine then left the Capitol quickly without answering questions. Ford is recalling some of its most popular SUVs.
11: Certain Fords and Lincolns could unexpectedly roll away if there's damage to the park system in the vehicle's transmission, the company says. That's why Ford is recalling 740,000 Lincoln Navigators and Aviators and Ford Explorers, Expeditions, and F-150 pickup trucks. According to the recall notice, 24 allegations of property damage and 9 injuries have resulted from the issue. Owners will be notified in August if their trucks are affected. Mike Dubusky, ABC News.
0: It's International Asteroid Day, established by the United Nations 10 years ago to better prepare Earth for dangerous impacts. Experts warn more needs to be done. Dave Packer, ABC News.
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12: It's 9:05 on Tuesday, June 30th, 2026, the last day of the month. Good evening and welcome. I'm Roger Plummer. It's 88 degrees in Chicago under partly cloudy skies. An extreme heat warning is in effect through Thursday evening. AccuWeather real field temperatures approaching 105 each of those afternoons. Tonight, clear, uncomfortably warm and sticky, a low of 77. Tomorrow, hazy sunshine, breezy, extremely hot and humid with a high of 97. We'll check the AccuWeather 5-day forecast at 9:15, but first, our top local story on News Radio WBBM. Chicago's heat emergency has been keeping city workers busy for 2 days, and now we're getting a look at what they're doing. The City of Chicago's data dashboard shows 311 operators have answered more than 2,600 requests for information since Monday, when Cook County's excessive heat warning went into effect. That includes more than 200 requests for information about shelter and 41 calls asking for well-being checks. Mayor Brandon Johnson says the city's working to keep young people engaged despite the heat
4: heat and humidity.
5: We are continuing to create safe spaces for our young people through citywide summer activations and programming. And we're doing this so that they have places to gather, to stay engaged, and most of all, stay safe.
4: The heat warning is set to expire late Thursday night. Advocates in Illinois are talking about today's high-profile opinion from the U.S. Supreme Court dealing with who gets to take part in school sports. WBBM political editor Jeff Buckles has the details.
29: The High Court says it's legal for states to bar trans children from taking part in school sports as the gender with which they publicly identify.
10: It's quite a disappointing reality.
29: Troy Taylor is development manager for an organization called Brave Space Alliance. It's a black and trans-led group focused on helping queer and trans people of color on Chicago's South Side.
10: It is sending the overarching message that we are not wanted.
29: But Ed Yonka from the ACLU of Illinois adds this note for children and families here about the high court's ruling.
13: Nothing has changed in our state.
29: Trans kids in Illinois can still take part in school sports, though Yonka estimates the number statewide as being fewer than five. Indiana's ban on trans kids in school sports was passed in 2022. Jeff Buckles, News Radio 105.9, WBBM.
4: We've also asked for comment from groups in favor of banning trans children from school sports, including Moms for Liberty and the Thomas More Society. Tomorrow will not only bring a new month, but also new pay rates for many local workers. Effective July 1st, the hourly minimum wage will be $17.05 in Chicago, $15.40 across Cook County for domestic workers, and for tipped workers, $12.96 in the city and $9.25 in Cook County. Marcelina, a member of the group Arise Chicago, heard here through an interpreter, says a minimum wage hike is critical for working families like hers.
14: I want everybody, every worker, to know their rights and to know that laws protect everybody, regardless of race, religion, migration, status, or language.
4: The new minimum wage does not apply to tipped workers like restaurant servers or bartenders who can be paid less than the full minimum wage so long as their tips make up the difference. It's 9:08. Traffic and weather together on the 8s as we say good evening to Abby Ryan.
28: Good evening, Roger. The inbound side of the Edens, Lake Cook to the Kennedy Junction. You are clear so far. The inbound side of the Kennedy, that is just a little tight passing Irving Park Road. Outbound, you've got slowdowns popping up from Lawrence on over to Foster. Give yourself about 20 minutes either way. The southbound side of the Edens from Lake Avenue on down to right around Glenview Road. Watch out for some overnight construction delays popping up the inbound side of the Edens. You've got that construction, Lake to Dempster. It's the right lane now through 11 in the 2 right until 5 a.m. after 11 o'clock. Northbound Route 53, you've got tight delays past Algonquin on over to Northwest Highway. Southbound delays past Northwest Highway. If you're on the inbound side of the Eisenhower, no problems to report. 31 coming in from I-90, the Jane Addams Tollway to the Jane Bird Interchange. Outbound Stevenson starting to tighten passing Kedzie and DuSable Lakeshore Drive. You've got heavy delays, and that is past Belmont and before Fullerton. Northwest Indiana's okay. Next report, 9:18 from the Metro Traffic Center, News Radio 105.9 WBBM.
4: The AccuWeather forecast. Tonight, clear, uncomfortably warm, and sticky. A low of 77. The average low is 65, and minus all the humidity. Tomorrow, hazy sunshine, breezy, extremely hot and humid with a high of 97. And tomorrow night, mainly clear skies, very warm and steamy with a low of 78 degrees. Right now at O'Hare, 88, Midway, 87, Lansing, 85, and along the lakefront, 88 degrees. WBBM News Time, 9:10.
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2: It's 9/11. A Southside CTA robbery from nearly 2 years ago has now led to felony charges.
3: 34-year-old Curtis Tyler is accused of robbing and beating a 71-year-old man at the 35th Street Red Line station back in August of 2024. Investigators say the victim was attacked on the train platform while Tyler stole his belongings by force. He was arrested by the Robbery Task Force Sunday outside the Cook County Courthouse at 26th and California. Charges include robbery and aggravated battery. Rachel Pearson, News Radio, 105.9 WBBM.
2: If you have student loans, big changes are coming tomorrow, which could mean higher monthly payments.
4: The federal government is overhauling its student loan system July 1st, ending the Save Repayment Plan and replacing it with two new options. Roughly 7 million borrowers currently enrolled will have 90 days to switch. According to ABC News, new caps also limit how much graduate students can borrow, with master's students capped at $20,500 annually. Student loan advocates warn the changes could spike defaults and raise monthly bills by hundreds of dollars. The Education Department says the goal is to make college more affordable long term. 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
2: Illinois prosecutors have agreed to not penalize the prediction market Kalshi for violating a new law until a lawsuit can be settled in court. Last week, Kalshi sued Illinois for adding a transaction tax on wagers made on prediction markets. Crane says the lawsuit alleges the law violates the Commodity Exchange Act, which gives the CFTC exclusive jurisdiction over event contracts. The new tax law takes effect tomorrow. Coming up, the AccuWeather 5-day forecast and the latest in sports. It's 9:13.
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2: 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Here's meteorologist Brian Thompson.
15: Heat warning is in effect through Thursday evening. As we're looking at a clear sky tonight, it will be uncomfortably warm and sticky with a low of 77, and the heat and humidity continue to build tomorrow. Looks even a little hotter, a high of 97 with hazy sunshine and a bit of a breeze. AccuWeather real field temperatures will be around 105 in the afternoon. Mainly clear, very warm and steamy tomorrow night, a low of 78, and sunshine will mix with clouds Thursday. Very hot and humid with a thunderstorm in the afternoon. Thursday's high, 95 degrees. Still hot and humid Friday, but highs will be closer to 90 with some sun. There could be a heavy thunderstorm Friday, especially during the afternoon. Still a risk for a thunderstorm on the 4th of July Saturday. Highs back into the 80s, a high of 86 with clouds and sunshine. I'm AccuWeather meteorologist Brian Thompson.
2: Right now at O'Hare, 88, Waukegan, 86, and along Chicago's lakefront, still 88 degrees, winds out of the south at 10 miles per hour. It's 9:16, time for WBBM Sports. The White Sox use a 7-run inning to beat the Baltimore Orioles 9-3, and right now at Wrigley Field, the Cubs lead the Padres 9-3. 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
16: NBA superstar LeBron James will play next season, his 24th in the league, but he won't play for the Lakers. LeBron's agent has told the team his client will test free agency, and he's looking for a title contender to join as he closes out his career. The Clippers reportedly closing in on a deal that would send Kawhi Leonard to the Raptors, where he won a title in 2019. At Wimbledon, Serena Williams returned after a 4-year retirement to singles play, but lost to 20-year-old Australian Maya Joint. American Ben Shelton also out in round one at the hands of Otto Virtanen. 2-day games on Wednesday for Chicago baseball. The Sox close their series on Baltimore with Noah Schultz on the hill. The Cubs send Colin Ray against San Diego at 120 on 104.3 The Score. Cubs being led offensively by Pete Crow Armstrong, according to second baseman Nico Horner.
17: I mean, I think behind the scenes, like his routine has really steadied in a way that I feel like he has a lot of peace in how he's approaching his prep. I think obviously when we get results as players, it helps to believe in whatever you're doing preparation wise. But I just like that he likes to work and he works really hard, and that's a great quality.
16: At the World Cup, France beat Sweden 3-0, Norway 2, Ivory Coast 1, and Wednesday night it's Team USA against Bosnia-Herzegovina. I'm Mike Esposito from 104.3 The Score on News Radio 105.9, WBBM.
2: 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Traffic and weather together on the 8th. Multiple lanes blocked on I-55. Here to tell us about that and more, Abby Ryan.
18: This on southbound I-55 in Will County. As you approach US 30 from Renwick, Plainfield police and fire on the scene of this crash. Only the left lane is getting by right now. If you're on the rest of the Stevenson, the outbound side of the Stevenson I-55, tight past California to before Pulaski. This is that overnight construction going on that's been taking place all week. Outbound heads to Pulaski. It's that left lane block till midnight. Then it'll be the two left until 5 a.m. Give yourself about 30 minutes out to 355. The inbound side of the Kennedy looks great passing the Wintrust Mirror, Littleworth Avenue. Outbound Kennedy, you've got some slow spots, and that is before Lawrence up to Foster. Overnight construction there as well. And that is in the left lane until 11. Then it'll be the two left until 5 a.m. Got a couple of slow spots on the inbound side of the Edens. It's not terrible. Lake to Dempster. You've got that right lane blocked until 11. Then it'll be the two right until 5 a.m. So far, the southbound side of DuSable Lakeshore Drive still treacherous past Addison on over to Diversey Parkway. It is a solid delay with a crash. See it, call us, let us know which lanes are blocked. WBBM Mercedes-Benz of Hoffman Estate Traffic. Traffic tip line 855-780 Road. Route 53 northbound. You are heavy, and that is from Algonquin on up to Northwest Highway. Watch out for delays there on 53. Northbound, it's the 2 right until 5. Next report, 928 News Radio 105.9 WBBM.
2: The AccuWeather forecast tonight, clear, uncomfortably warm and sticky with a low of 77. Tomorrow, hazy sunshine, breezy, extremely hot and humid with a high of 97. Right now, 88 degrees at O'Hare and the lakefront. It's 920. Our top story this hour, the Supreme Court upholds a broad conception of birthright citizenship, dealing a blow to President Trump. We'll have much more on this story coming up at 9:31. Mexico and Ecuador currently are scoreless in their match at the World Cup. Earlier today, WBBM's Carolina Garibay stopped by Chicago's Little Village neighborhood to chat with anxious fans.
19: My heart says Ecuador 2-1. My more logical sense, probably Mexico 2-1.
20: It's a tough prediction for Little Village resident Christian to make about the Mexico-Ecuador match.
19: My father, he's Ecuadorian. He's from Quito. My mother, she's Mexican. She's from Guanajuato.
20: He says this makes it difficult for him to pledge allegiance to one team.
19: I have a very strong connection with Mexico, living in Little Village and being a Mexican dual citizen myself, visiting Mexico almost every year of my life. But at the same time, no one loves soccer more than my father, and he's a strong Ecuador supporter.
20: For other fans like David, Mexico has their full devotion.
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21: 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Another 4 years of restructuring, another 4 years of blame. If they win, I'm nervous because the hopes are so high now that it's a beautiful thing, right?
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25: Because so many companies now use AI to handle customer service calls, the industry is worried about its very survival. And after one of the biggest, Concentric slashed its full-year outlook today. Shares took a tumble, down 11%. But elsewhere on Wall Street, more solid gains for stocks today after job openings rose in May and consumer confidence for June edged higher thanks to lower prices at the gas pump. The Dow today up 136 points, closing at a new all-time high. The tech-heavy NASDAQ shooting up 394 points. That's a 1.5% jump, and the S&P added 59. Oil closing under $70 a barrel. That comes as U.S. oil production and U.S. exports rose to record highs in April because a lot of countries couldn't get crude from Persian Gulf countries. And for the first time in two decades, Warren Buffett is skipping his mid-year donation to the Gates Foundation because of Bill Gates' links to the late sex offender Jeffrey Epstein.
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2: It's 9:28. 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DeSable Lakeshore Drive and more. Here's Abby Ryan.
18: Well, we did get a call from my friend Marsha calling me. She said she's been stuck on DeSable Lakeshore Drive, not moving for at least 15 minutes. She believes all lanes are blocked southbound from Belmont on down. It does look like there is a little bit of movement now past Diversey Parkway. That is new, though. But for the most part, from Madison down to Diversey Parkway, it is pretty much at a standstill on DuSable Lakeshore Drive with those multiple lanes blocked. Outbound side of the Kennedy, you've got delays from Lawrence on up to Foster. Those heavy delays through the construction zone tonight on the outbound side of the Kennedy. And that is Lawrence to Bryn Mawr. Left lane now through 11. That'll be the two left until 5 a.m. If you're on the outbound side of the Kennedy, give yourself about 25 minutes to get out to the airport from downtown. Inbound side of the Kennedy, starting to slow from Irving Park on over to Addison, passing the Wintrust Mural at North Avenue. Good. Slow from Division on down to Randolph. Eisenhower looks good. If you're on Route 53 headed northbound from Algonquin to before Northwest Highway, watch out for delays. And I-55 southbound, multiple lanes blocked there too. Before US 30, only the left lane gets by. Next report, 938 News Radio 105.9 WBBM.
2: The AccuWeather forecast tonight, clear, uncomfortably warm, a low of 77. Tomorrow, hazy sunshine, breezy, extremely hot and humid, a high of 97. The average high is 84. Then tomorrow night, mainly clear, very warm and steamy with a low of 78. And Thursday, sunshine mixing with clouds, very hot and humid, chance of a thunderstorm and a high of 95. Right now, 88 degrees at O'Hare and along the lakefront.
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2: It's 9:30. Good evening to you. I'm Roger Plummer. These are the top stories on News Radio WBBM. The Supreme Court rejects President Trump's executive order regarding birthright citizenship. A challenge to Cook County's ban on assault weapons is headed to the nation's highest court.
10: This is Andy Dane. New footage shows a deadly police-involved shooting in Oak Park earlier this year.
2: Plus, new financial documents show President Trump's earnings from cryptocurrency ventures. WBBM Sports, the White Sox overwhelmed the Orioles 9-3 in Baltimore. The Cubs are routing the Padres 9-3 at Wrigley Field. And in the World Cup, Norway and France are winners, and Mexico leads Ecuador. WBBM Business, another record high close for the Dow Jones. It finishes up 136 points. The NASDAQ climbs up 394 points, and the S&P 500 moves up 59 points. AccuWeather says an extreme heat warning in effect through Thursday evening. AccuWeather real field temperatures approaching 105 degrees in the afternoons. Meanwhile, tonight, clear, uncomfortably warm and sticky with a low of 77. And tomorrow, hazy sunshine, breezy, extremely hot and humid with a high of 97. Right now at O'Hare, 88 degrees, winds out of the southwest at 14 miles per hour. It's 9:31. The Supreme Court has given President Trump a major defeat by rejecting his executive order on birthright citizenship. Correspondent Sagar Magani reports it was the first of many rulings by the High Court today.
11: The president had declared children born to people in the U.S. illegally or temporarily are not American citizens. The courts, pointing to widely held views that the post-Civil War 14th Amendment and more recent laws say anyone born on U.S. soil is a citizen, with limited exceptions. The president's railed against that.
12: That was meant for the babies of slaves. It wasn't meant for people trying to scam the system and come into the country on a vacation.
11: He made an unprecedented appearance for oral arguments in April, where even conservatives like Amy Coney Barrett appeared unconvinced by his administration's arguments.
13: Yeah, but what about the Constitution?
11: It's the second major ruling against the president by a conservative majority court that's largely ruled in his favor. He was furious after it struck down his global tariffs 4 months ago. Sagar Magani, Washington.
2: A challenge to Cook County's ban on automatic and semi-automatic firearms, often called assault weapons, is now headed before the nation's highest court. WBBM political editor Jeff Buchholz reports on another ruling by the U.S. Supreme Court.
14: The county's ban on AR-15 and similar firearms has been on the books since 1993. It was updated in 2006 after the federal ban expired. The justices say they will take up a challenge to the Cook County law when they reconvene in the fall. Two gun owners in Cook County, Cuthberto Viramontes and Christopher Kaya, sued in 2021, saying the ban illegally prevented them from exercising their Second Amendment rights. A statement from the Office of State's Attorney Eileen O'Neill Burke quotes her as saying, in part, that her office will, in her words, not back down from defending Cook County's longstanding ban, which she says protects the people of the county. Jeff Buchholz, News Radio 105.9, WBBM.
2: We're getting our first look at a traffic stop that resulted in a deadly shooting by Oak Park police earlier this year.
10: Newly released body cam footage shows an Oak Park police officer pull over 36-year-old Christian Wallace at a gas station on May 31st for a signaling violation.
15: What you doing? I'm saying.
16: What do you mean? I'm doing my job, bro.
15: I'm saying I don't have nothing to, I didn't do anything wrong.
10: The officer then spots a cup of alcohol in Wallace's car.
16: I smell booze. Is it just a little bit of booze?
15: Small stuff.
16: What is it?
15: Small stuff.
10: Wallace gets out of the vehicle, but things take a turn as the officer begins to pat him down.
15: Do not reach. Do not reach.
10: Several gunshots are then fired, and the responding officer's body cam shows Wallace on the sidewalk near the gas station.
15: Call for two ambulances. Call for two ambulances.
10: A firearm was recovered from the scene. Wallace died that night from his injuries. The officer involved remains on medical leave as state police and the Cook County State's Attorney's Office continue their investigations. Police Chief Shatanya Jackson says in a statement, quote, "We ask the community to remember the video is one piece of evidence. All facts must be carefully reviewed before conclusions are reached." Andy Dane, News Radio 105.9 WBBM.
2: New financial documents from President Trump show his earnings from cryptocurrency ventures. ABC News White House correspondent Karen Travers has the latest.
0: According to newly released personal financial disclosure documents for 2025, President Trump appears to have earned over $1 billion from his cryptocurrency ventures. At least $524 million comes from the sale of cryptocurrency tokens through the Trump-connected World Liberty Financial. The disclosure report, which is 927 pages, also listed earnings of $636 million from a licensing agreement with Celebration Coin for the sale of the president's meme coin. Karen Travers, ABC News, Washington.
2: 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It's 9:35.
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2: 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And in Elgin, the Quick Trip on Randall and Alft is selling gas for $3.72 per gallon. 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That's 312-409-4277. It's 938. Traffic and weather together on the 8s with the latest on the roads. Here's Abby Ryan.
18: We do have delays popping up, especially road work related on I-55 and the Kennedy. The Edens 2 inbound from Lake Avenue to Dempster. Your right lane blocked now until 11 p.m. If you're on the Kennedy, headed on the outbound side, heavy from Lawrence to Foster. Overnight road work in the left lane till 11. 9 to Montrose, 21 out to the airport. If you're on the outbound side of the Stevenson, that is heavy from California to before Pulaski. Overnight roadwork in the left lane till midnight. 16 to Cicero, 21 to 294, 29 to 355. I-55 southbound, we had an earlier crash leaving just the left lane open at US 30. Everything is cleared now, at least out of the roadway. So far, I-57 looks good. Bishop Ford outbound, you're down to two lanes, but it's a 13-minute ride to 8094. At the moment, things are looking good. You still have a Lakeshore Drive. Slow from Fullerton to LaSalle. Earlier crash at Belmont cleared. Thank you for Maria for calling our WBBM Mercedes-Benz of Hoffman Estates traffic tip line 855-780 Road to let us know what's going on. Heavy now from the Oak Street curve to before Chicago. And the northbound side, heavy approaching the light at Chicago. Route 390, actually Route 53 northbound, right before Kirchhoff. It's heavy to Euclid overnight roadwork in the two right lanes. Next report, 948 from the Metro Traffic Center, News Radio 105.9 WBBM.
1: WBBM AccuWeather, it's going to be a very warm and sticky night tonight under a clear sky, low 77, and the heat and humidity continue tomorrow. An extreme heat warning in effect through Thursday evening. We'll have hazy sunshine tomorrow, high 97. Still no relief tomorrow night, a low of 78 under a mainly clear sky. And another very hot and humid day Thursday. Sunshine, a mix of clouds. There might be an afternoon thunderstorm with a high Thursday of 95. I'm AccuWeather meteorologist Brian Thompson.
2: Right now at O'Hare, 88. In Joliet, 87. Aurora, 85. Romeoville, 82. And along the lakefront, 88 degrees. WBBM News Time, 940. Here's Stardate.
3: The bright star that marks the tail of the swan is big, bright, and heavy. If you want to know how big, bright, and heavy, well, the most precise answer we can give you is very. We know for sure that Deneb is one of the more imposing stars around, but the details are a little hazy because the star's distance is hazy. In part, that's because of Deneb's impressiveness. The most accurate stellar distances come from Gaia, a space telescope. But Deneb is so bright that Gaia can't look at it directly. Instead, it has to study the star indirectly, sort of like checking something out through the corner of its eye. It takes a lot of work to translate those glimpses into solid numbers. In addition, the star's outer layers are puffy and unstable, so it's hard to know just where its surface is. And you need a good idea of the surface to measure the star's location. The best estimates say that Deneb is about 1,500 light-years away, one of the most remote stars that's visible to the eye alone. But other estimates say it's almost twice that far. So based on that range, Deneb is about 15 to 20 times the mass of the Sun, 100 to 200 times the Sun's diameter, and 50,000 to 200,000 times its brightness. Impressive numbers for a very impressive star. Deneb is a third of the way up the northeastern sky at nightfall and soars high overhead during the night. Today's program was made possible by Mercer Caverns in Calaveras County in California's historic gold country. More information at mercercaverns.net. For the McDonald Observatory, I'm Billy Henry.
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9: In Chicago, spring weather can be unpredictable.
4: Flooding downpours, hail, damaging winds, even a tornado.
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2: A 31-year-old woman was killed by an alligator while swimming in a Florida river over the weekend. It happened just north of Orlando, where the woman and two friends were cooling off in just 3 feet of water. Two large alligators approached and bit the victim on both arms. She died on the way to the hospital. Costco and Sam's Club have always been competitors, but Sam's Club just made a big move that Costco is unlikely to consider. For a limited time, Sam's Club is offering memberships for only $15, which is a steep discount from the usual $50 annual fee. Analysts say Costco would never make such a move with its membership renewal rate already over 90%. It's 9:46, time for W.

0: For 250 years, America has been more than a place. 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And through it all, local TV and radio broadcasters have been there, telling the story of America, bringing truth to light. Broadcasters tell the story of who we are and who we aspire to be. We are America's storytellers. 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
1: The NBA free agency opens up, and future Hall of Famer LeBron James is looking for a new home. His 24th season will not be with the Lakers. He will test free agency. The Clippers closing in on a deal to send Kawhi Leonard to the Raptors. Leonard won a title with Toronto in 2019. Two day games on Wednesday for Chicago baseball. The White Sox in Baltimore. Noah Schultz back from injury. He'll get the start. The Cubs will have Colin Ray on the hill against San Diego at 120 on 104.3 The Score. Pete Crow Armstrong has been carrying the load offensively for the Cubs, much like Nico Hoerner did earlier this year.
2: I think like stubbornness as a player is a really important quality. I think there's a lot of players that get lost in just like turning themselves over to like every hitting coach or every idea they hear or stuff online or whatever it may be, and they don't have a sense of identity. And that's a really, really challenging place when ultimately you're the one that has to be in the box and hitting the ball. So I'd rather have someone, and I'm not saying this is even Dansby, just in general of teammates, that is on the side of like really being just convicted to what they believe is the best version of themselves.
1: In tennis, Serena Williams back at Wimbledon and back in singles play, but she lost to 20-year-old Australian Maya Joint 6-3, 6-7, 6-3. I'm Mike Esposito from 104.3 The Score on News Radio 105.9 WBBM.
3: It's 9:48. Traffic and weather together on the 8th with the latest on roadwork delays. Here's Abby Ryan.
4: Overnight roadwork, Route 53 northbound. That is two right lanes blocked. And that's heavy before Kirchhoff to Euclid. Let's jump down to Northwest Indiana. Klein Avenue, definitely tight on the northbound side before US 20 to pass the Indiana Toll Road. You've got construction there and some lane closures going on. The northbound side of Route 53, tight approaching Kirchhoff to Euclid. There is overnight construction there as well. Again, the two right lanes are blocked. The inbound side of the Kennedy, not bad. Passing the Wintrust Maryland North Avenue, just a little slow from Division on down to Randolph. Outbound, you've got some slow spots. And that is from Lawrence on up past Foster. Watch out for some overnight road work on the outbound side of the Kennedy. This going on till 11. Your left lane is blocked. You saw the Lakeshore Drive heavy from the Oak Street curve on down to the light at Chicago. If you're on the Eisenhower, you're fine. Stevenson outbound, it is a little tight there. And that is from California to before Kedzie. Overnight road work, left lane till midnight. 21 to 294, 29 to 355. Next report, 9:58, News Radio 105.9 WBBM.
3: The AccuWeather forecast tonight, clear, uncomfortably warm and sticky, a low of 77. Tomorrow, hazy sunshine, breezy, extremely hot and humid, a high of 97. And tomorrow night, mainly clear, very warm and steamy, with a low of 78. Right now, at O'Hare, 88, Midway, 87, along the lakefront, still 88 degrees. It's 9:50.
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6: Tonight was a little bit of a preview of what people can expect for Taste of Chicago. 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
3: The Taste of Chicago begins Wednesday, July 8th and runs through Sunday, July 12th in Grant Park. Coming up on Bloomberg Business, news about eggs and Kit Kat bars. It's 9:51.
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9: It turns out we were paying too much for eggs. The Justice Department and a coalition of states reaching a more than $3 million settlement with three big U.S. egg producers. Calmaine Foods, Hickman's Egg Ranch, and Versova over charges of collusion and price fixing. Wall Street just wrapped up its best quarter of gains in 6 years thanks to a surge in shares of chipmakers and AI-related stocks. Also today, strong reads on jobs and consumer confidence, fueling optimism about the upcoming second quarter earnings season. The Dow today up 136 points, closing at another fresh record high. The tech-heavy Nasdaq, thanks to all those chipmaker shares, up 394 points. That's a 1.5% jump. The S&P added 59, and oil closing below $70 a barrel once again. And Nestle changing its recipe for Kit Kat bars, wants to make them crispier and add a touch of hazelnut flavor. But right now, it's only for Europe.
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8: It's coming up on 9:58. Traffic and weather together on the 8th. There are road work delays on I-55 and the Kennedy Expressway, and I'm sure a couple more hot spots, Abby Ryan.
7: Yep, the outbound side of the Kennedy, Roger, you've got delays before Foster up to before Bryn Mawr. This is overnight construction. It is blocking on the outbound side, the left lane till 11. Give yourself about 21 out to the airport. Eden's looks good right now. You do have from Lake Avenue to Dempster, the right lane blocked until 11 p.m. And this is on the inbound side of the Eden Spur. Even that looks good. I-190, the O'Hare extension's great. If you're on the inbound Kennedy after that, you've got delays past Division in spots to Randolph. The inbound, outbound Eisenhower looks good. Outbound Stevenson, give yourself just about 15 minutes to get out to the Cicero area. So far, if you're on the outbound side, there's overnight construction there. It's in the left lane until midnight. California to Pulaski is your delays. 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
8: Thank you, Abby. The AccuWeather forecast tonight, clear, uncomfortably warm and sticky. A low of 77. Tomorrow, hazy sunshine, breezy, extremely hot and humid with a high of 97.
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23: This is Andy Dane on Chicago's West Side.
24: Without a wage increase, how can we have a better future?
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8: A series of major Supreme Court rulings on Tuesday. More just ahead from ABC News. WBBM Sports, the White Sox beat the Orioles. The Cubs lead the Padres at Wrigley Field. And in the World Cup, Norway and France win, and Mexico leads Ecuador. WBBM Business, the Dow Jones, the NASDAQ, and the S&P 500 all finish up. AccuWeather says tonight, clear, uncomfortably warm and sticky, a low of 77. WBBM News Time, 10 o'clock.
25: From ABC News, I'm Dave Packer. We're getting a clearer picture of President Trump's massive crypto earnings since the start of his second term.
26: According to newly released personal financial disclosure documents for 2025, President Trump appears to have earned over $1 billion from his cryptocurrency ventures. At least $524 million comes from the sale of cryptocurrency tokens through the Trump-connected World Liberty Financial. The disclosure report, which is 927 pages, also listed earnings of $636 million from a licensing agreement with Celebration Coin for the sale of the president's meme coin. Karen Travers, ABC News, Washington.
25: Democrats took to the Capitol steps to celebrate today's Supreme Court ruling to protect birthright citizenship. New York Democratic Congresswoman Grace Meng blasted President Trump's attempt to redefine citizenship.
27: We are American. We belong here. And no wannabe king will ever take that away from us.
25: But House Speaker Mike Johnson...
0: I'm very disappointed in that outcome. I think it subjects the country to serious challenges going forward, and we'll have to deal with it as a Congress.
25: New Jersey Republican Congressman Tom Kaine Jr. back on Capitol Hill today, ending the months-long mystery of where he was, saying he was hospitalized for depression.
1: To my constituents, thank you. Thank you for your patience. Thank you for your understanding. Thank you for your prayers. And thank you for allowing me the honor of serving you.
25: Primary night in Colorado, the Associated Press has projected that Attorney General Phil Weiser will win the Democratic primary for governor, beating U.S. Senator Michael Bennet. And the AP projects incumbent Senator John Hickenlooper will win the Democratic primary for U.S. Senate. After eight seasons, basketball superstar LeBron James will not be returning to the Los Angeles Lakers next season. The 41-year-old will now hit free agency to find a new home for his 24th season in the league. 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
25: Before the Supreme Court adjourned, it decided to take up a major gun case next term.
3: They have announced that they will review the constitutionality of state bans on AR-15 semi-assault rifles. These are weapons that are prohibited in 10 states, plus the District of Columbia. They've been used in some of the deadliest mass shootings in the United States, including Sandy Hook and Uvalde. So many children there killed with these weapons. States responding to that, trying to limit the sale and possession, but now the justices have indicated they're ready to decide whether, in fact, that's unconstitutional.
25: ABC's Devin Dwyer. One of the big wireless carriers is pulling the plug on some of its low-cost plans.
4: T-Mobile is retiring some of its legacy phone plans, which could affect customers who had Simple Choice or Magenta plans, as well as some old Sprint customers who were grandfathered over from the two companies' merger in 2020. T-Mobile is automatically moving all those customers over to more modern phone plans with price increases of around $4 a line, likely.
25: ABC's Mike Dubusky. Serena Williams was beaten by 20-year-old Maya Joint of Australia in her first professional singles match in nearly 4 years in the opening round of Wimbledon. The Consumer Confidence Board says America's attitudes towards the economy improved this month as gas prices started to go down. But the survey also found that more Americans think it's hard to get a job. Dave Packer, ABC News.
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8: It's 5 minutes past the hour. Good evening to you. I'm Roger Plummer. AccuWeather says for Wednesday, hazy sunshine, breezy, extremely hot and humid with a high of 97. Then on Wednesday night, mainly clear, very warm and steamy, a low of 78. We'll check out the AccuWeather 5-day forecast in 10 minutes, but first, our top local story on News Radio WBBM. Chicago city workers have been busy answering calls for information and assistance as our area's heat emergency moves into its third day. WBBM political editor Jeff Buckholz reports from City Hall.
5: Mayor Brandon Johnson says Chicagoans have been doing a great job, in his words, showing up for one another during this heat wave, and he's urging them to continue.
6: Check in on one another, especially our senior neighbors during this period of high temperatures.
5: And we're getting our first look at numbers showing the city's response. Chicago's data dashboard shows 311 operators have answered more than 2,600 requests for information and assistance since the start of the heat emergency on Monday. OEMC says its staffers have fielded more than 200 requests for information about shelter and 41 calls asking for well-being checks. They've also taken more than 260 complaints about open fire hydrants, which the Chicago Fire Department says could make crews less able to put water on active fires.
6: There has been no reporting of any deaths related to the heat.
5: AccuWeather says the excessive heat warning is in effect until at least late Thursday night. We're at City Hall. Jeff Buckholz, News Radio 105.9, WBBM.
8: Advocates for transgender children and their families say Tuesday's U.S. Supreme Court decision dealing with access to school sports changes nothing in Illinois. The justices ruled that states may ban trans kids from school sports based on their gender expression without violating the Constitution. Troy Taylor from the Black and Trans-focused Chicago organization called Brave Space Alliance says the opinion is part of a broader campaign to tell trans people that they're not welcome.
9: Starting off with kids is an easy plight to reword and push an agenda that trans folks are invading public life and they are a detriment to folks around you.
8: Illinois law prohibits discrimination against transgender children in schools. Indiana has a transgender sports ban on the books for the past 4 years. Wednesday not only brings a new month, but new minimum wage rules as well.
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23: Advocates and elected officials reminding residents of minimum wage hikes taking effect July 1st. $17.05 in Chicago, $15.40 across Cook County for domestic workers, $12.96 in the city, $9.25 in Cook County for tipped employees. Chicago Deputy Mayor for Labor Relations, Melitza Pagan.
11: This comes at a critical time for Chicago's working families. The Trump administration continues to raise costs, but in Chicago, we have taken steps to make Chicago the most affordable big city in the United States.
23: Jose Uribe with the group Arise Chicago says workers who fear they're not being paid fairly must speak up.
12: We can't ignore the context we are living and working in based on the ongoing attacks by the federal government on our communities and on immigrants in particular. There is a crisis of confidence right now in the government. We want to remind people and reassure them that local government stands behind you. And they will support you in defending your rights in the workplace.
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8: It's 8 minutes past the hour. Traffic and weather together on the 8s as we say good evening to Abby Ryan.
13: Good evening, Roger. If you're on the inbound side of the Edens, Lake Hook to the Kennedy Junction, it is clear despite some overnight construction tonight. Inbound, it's Lake to Dempster, the right lane blocked now until 11. The outbound side of the Kennedy heavy before Lawrence up to Foster. And that is a 21-minute ride headed to the airport. You've got the left lane blocked until 11. Then they're going to add more lanes. If you're on the inbound side of the Kennedy, you've got delays right before Ohio continues over to Randolph. If you're on the inbound side of the Kennedy, O'Hare into downtown, you are looking at a 24-minute ride. So far, the Eisenhower looks great. The Stevenson headed on the outbound side. You've got delays from before California to before Pulaski. There's overnight construction there on the left lane till midnight. 21 to 294, 29 to 355. Dan Ryan, I-57, Bishop Ford, all doing well. If you're on I-80 headed westbound, we've got heavy delays from just past Harlem to before LaGrange, about halfway in between. It looks like there might be a crash there. See it. Call us, WBBM Mercedes-Benz of Hoffman Estates. Traffic tip line 855-780 Road. Southbound Gustavo Lakeshore Drive still tight from the Oak Street curve on down to the light of Chicago. Next report at 1018 News Radio 105.9 WBBM.
8: The AccuWeather forecast tonight, clear, uncomfortably warm and sticky. A low of 77. Tomorrow, hazy sunshine, breezy, extremely hot and humid with a high of 97. Right now at O'Hare and the lakefront, 88 degrees. WBBM News Time 1010.
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3: It's 11 minutes past the hour. A North Suburban Police Department is mourning the loss of one of their own following a motorcycle crash. Mundelein police say Officer Paul Viduya was killed while off duty in a single vehicle crash early on Sunday morning. The department says it's investigating what led up to the crash and will share information about funeral services when they're available. Major changes to federal student loans take effect on Wednesday, and millions of borrowers will feel the impact.
4: Starting July 1st, the Biden-era Save Repayment Program is ending, giving roughly 7 million borrowers just 90 days to switch to one of two new plans. According to ABC News, new borrowing caps also kick in, limiting graduate students to $20,500 a year for master's degrees and capping most graduate borrowers at just $257,000 total. Advocates warn monthly payments could rise by hundreds of dollars for some borrowers. The Education Department says the changes are designed to curb excessive borrowing and pressure colleges to lower costs. Roughly 43 million Americans currently hold student loan debt. Glenn Marshall, News Radio 105.9 WBBM.
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3: 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Here's meteorologist Brian Thompson.
16: Good morning is in effect through Thursday evening. As we're looking at a clear sky tonight, it will be uncomfortably warm and sticky with a low of 77, and the heat and humidity continue to build tomorrow. Looks even a little hotter, a high of 97 with hazy sunshine and a bit of a breeze. AccuWeather, the real field temperatures will be around 105 in the afternoon. Mainly clear, very warm and steamy tomorrow night, a low of 78, and sunshine will mix with clouds Thursday. Very hot and humid with a thunderstorm in the afternoon. Thursday's high, 95 degrees. Still hot and humid Friday, but highs will be closer to 90 with some sun. There could be a heavy thunderstorm Friday, especially during the afternoon. Still a risk for a thunderstorm on the 4th of July Saturday. Highs back into the 80s, a high of 86 with clouds and sunshine. I'm AccuWeather the meteorologist Brian Thompson.
3: 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A hot night at Wrigley Field. Home run balls were flying out all over the place. The Cubs hit 5. The Padres hit 3. Fortunately for the Cubs, theirs meant more, and they win the game 9-7. And in Baltimore, the White Sox rout the Orioles 9-3. 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
17: Getaway day on Wednesday for both the Cubs and the White Sox as they both play day games. The Sox in Baltimore closing their series with the Orioles. Noah Schultz back from injury. He'll get the start. Colin Ray will go for the Cubs against the Padres with a 120 first pitch on 104.3 The Score. Pete Crow Armstrong, the center fielder for the Cubs, getting it done both in the field with the glove and at the plate with his bat and drawing walks, according to Nico Horner.
18: Yeah, I mean, it's hugely valuable because a lot of those are ultimately extra base hits with him stealing bases too at the top of the lineup. But, you know, I don't think Pete should ever set out to walk at a, like, put a goal in his mind, like, oh, I need to walk at such and such percentage this year. But with his ability to leave the ballpark and slug, like, he's earning those walks because people don't want to go into parts of the zone that he really does damage. And
17: as NBA free agency opens, LeBron James makes news saying he will not go back to the Lakers next season. He plans to test free agency. Kawhi Leonard likely headed back to the Raptors, where he won a title in 2019 with the Clippers dealing him to Toronto. At Wimbledon, 44-year-old Serena Williams comes out of retirement, but she lost to 20-year-old Australian Maya Joint in 3 sets. World Cup knockout round, Norway beat the Ivory Coast 2-1, France blanks Sweden 3-0, and Wednesday night, Team USA faces Bosnia-Herzegovina. I'm Mike Esposito from 104.3 The Score on News Radio 105.9 WBBM.
3: It's coming up on 18 minutes past the hour with traffic and weather together on the 8th and the Connect Safely segment. 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With traffic and weather together on the 8th, here's Abby Ryan.
19: All right now, Roger, if you're on the inbound side of the Kennedy O'Hare into downtown, we definitely have a 25-minute ride. It is tight before Division on over 2 Randolph, passing the Wintrust Mural at North Avenue. You're okay. Also a little slow from Irving Park to Addison. Outbound, you've got heavy delays from Lawrence all the way up to Foster. There is overnight construction there on the outbound side, and that's blocking the left lane for the next 40 minutes until 11 tonight. Then it'll be the 2 left, 25, to get back to the airport. In on the Eisenhower, you're fine. The outbound side of the Stevenson, that is heavy before California to before Pulaski. Overnight construction in the left lane till midnight, 21 to 294, 29 to 355. The outbound side of I-57, slow, 103rd to before 111 through the overnight construction zone. I-80 headed on the westbound side. You've got heavy delays before Harlem to past it, and the rest of the way is okay. Northwest Indiana looks good. The southbound side of DuSable Lakeshore Drive is still a little tight. Both ways approaching the light at Chicago. Next report, 1028 News Radio 105.9 WBBM.
3: The AccuWeather forecast. Tonight, clear skies, uncomfortably warm and sticky, a low of 77. Tomorrow, hazy sunshine, breezy, extremely hot and humid with a high of 97. Tomorrow night, mainly clear, very warm and steamy, a low of 78. Right now, 87 degrees at O'Hare, 86 at Midway, in Wheeling, 87, and along the lakefront, 87 degrees. It's 20 minutes past the hour. Our top story this hour, and a big loss for President Trump. The Supreme Court upholds birthright citizenship, striking down his executive order. We'll have much more on this story coming up at 31 minutes past the hour.
20: 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One of the things that I worry about when it comes to AI is losing our skills, or for that matter, even a bit of our cognition. It's becoming easier and easier to outsource our intellectual challenges. But these challenges can also help us keep our minds sharp. And for everyone, but especially people who are starting to get older, it's important to exercise our brain as well as our muscles. As Dr. Karen Boyd, the author of Amplify Good Work, Effective Ethical AI for Mission-Driven Work, put it,
21: are we going to keep all of the skills that we built if we don't exercise them often?
20: It's a legitimate question, but But then AI itself is a skill, so learning to use it in ways that enhance and expand your curiosity and creativity could actually build you some new skills. 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
23: A bipartisan congressional committee opening a national security investigation into five big drug makers, Eli Lilly, Pfizer, Bristol-Myers Squibb, AbbVie, and Merck. That's over clinical trials of medications they conducted in China, trials that may have benefited China's military. On Wall Street today, stocks ended higher thanks to strong data about job openings in May and consumer sentiment edging higher in June. The Dow up 136 points, closing at a new all-time high. The Nasdaq up 394 points, 1.5% higher thanks to chip makers and other tech shares. The S&P added 59. An earnings beat after the closing bell from sportswear giant Nike, despite continued weakness in China and at its Converse brand. And the beauty retailer Sephora will start quiet hours at its stores, lowering the music and screen displays during specific hours. They want to promote, quote, a more peaceful and calmer shopping environment.
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3: A new report says overdose deaths are falling in Cook County. The report from Cook County Public Health and the Chicago Department of Public Health shows a 42% drop in fatalities in Cook County since 2022. Experts say multiple factors contribute to the decline, including the distribution of the opioid antidote naloxone. Coming up, the latest in traffic and weather and WBBM headlines. It's 24 minutes past the hour.
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3: It's 1028, traffic and weather together on the 8th. Here's Abby Ryan.
19: All right, now, Roger, the inbound side of the Edens, Lake Hook to the Kennedy Junction, a little slow, and that is right before Old Orchard. You've got some overnight construction going on. It's in the right lane till 11 from Lake Hook, Lake Avenue to Dempster on the inbound side of the Edens. The outbound Kennedy, definitely heavy, and that's just past the Edens Junction or right before Lawrence on up to Foster. Overnight construction there till 11 in the left lane. And right now, both ways of the Kennedy, the inbound side, a 28-minute ride. Outbound, you are looking at 23 headed back to the airport. So far, the inbound side of the Kennedy, watch out for some heavy delays there from the Windrush mural at North Avenue. Heavy spots on down to Randolph. If you're on the Eisenhower, 31 in, 31 out between I-3, I-90, the Jane Addams Tollway, and the Jane Byrne Interchange. Stevenson outbound, you've got heavy delays before California or right from Western on over to Pulaski. That is overnight construction tonight, and that's on the outbound side of the Stevenson on I-55. Kansas to Pulaski, it's the left lane till midnight, then the two left until 5 a.m. Your travel time headed outbound on the Stevenson. Give yourself about 34 minutes to get out to I-355. Dan Ryan looks good. I-57 outbound, still slow past the curve at Halstead over to about 107th. And that's through the construction zone. I-80 westbound, heavy delays before Harlem to before LaGrange. Next report, 1038, News Radio 105.9 WBBM.
3: The AccuWeather forecast tonight, clear skies, uncomfortably warm, a low of 77. Tomorrow, hazy sunshine, breezy, extremely hot and humid, a high of 97. Tomorrow night, mainly clear, very warm and steamy, a low of 78. Right now, at O'Hare, 87, Wheeling, 87, Lansing, 83, and along the lakefront, 87 degrees.
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3: It's 30 minutes past the hour. Hello, I'm Roger Plummer. Thank you for tuning in. These are the top stories on News Radio WBBM. The Supreme Court rejects President Trump's efforts to end birthright citizenship.
9: This is Rachel Pearson. A violent robbery at a Southside CTA station leads to an arrest nearly 2 years later.
3: A dangerous heat wave continues in the Chicago area through the end of the week. Plus,
27: this is Maya Martinez. A West Suburban restaurant with a famous family name behind it suddenly closes.
3: WBBM Sports, the White Sox overwhelmed the Orioles 9-3 in Baltimore. The Cubs outslugged the Padres 9-7 at Wrigley Field. And in the World Cup, Norway and France are winners. WBBM Business, the Dow Jones finishes up 136 points. The NASDAQ climbs up 394 points. And the S&P 500 moves up 59 points. AccuWeather says for Wednesday, hazy sunshine, breezy, extremely hot and humid, a high of 97. And Wednesday night, mainly clear, very warm and steamy.

0: a low of 78. It's 31 minutes past the hour. In a 6-3 decision on Tuesday, the Supreme Court rejected President Trump's attempt to end birthright citizenship in the United States by executive order. The decision reaffirms legal precedent that babies born in the U.S. are automatically American citizens. During a House GOP press conference, Speaker Mike Johnson said he's disappointed in the decision.
1: This has been grossly abused in recent years, okay? And that is the case that was being made by the plaintiffs in the case, and we're very sympathetic to that because it is a serious problem. It's become a tourism, birthing tourism.
0: President Trump's restrictions have been blocked by several lower courts and have not yet taken effect. Closer to home, immigration advocates are celebrating the news. Jorge Mujica with the nonprofit Arise Chicago shared his thoughts at a minimum wage press conference on the city's west side.
2: This is an incredible victory, and it's obviously, you know, inventions. The mind in the White House is completely off base. He pretended to rule against the Constitution, and he was defeated.
0: The justices relied on a long-accepted understanding of the 14th Amendment and more recent federal laws in ruling that anyone born in this country, with very limited exceptions, is a citizen. A man is facing charges nearly 2 years after prosecutors say he robbed and attacked a senior at a Southside CTA station.
3: 34-year-old Curtis Tyler has been charged with robbery and aggravated battery in connection with an attack at the 35th Street Red Line station. Investigators say Tyler robbed a 71-year-old man and assaulted him on a train platform in August of 2024. Members of the robbery task force arrested Tyler Sunday outside the Cook County Courthouse at 26th and California. He's now expected in that same court for a detention hearing. Rachel Pearson, News Radio, 105.9 WBBM.
0: Qatar's foreign ministry says movement in the Strait of Hormuz should not be hindered, and it's calling for coordination between the U.S. and Iran.
4: U.S.-Iran mediators Steve Witkoff and Jared Kushner arrived Tuesday to Qatar for talks with authorities mediating the negotiations. The visit by the duo comes after a weekend of crossfire in the Persian Gulf over efforts to reopen the Strait of Hormuz to shipping traffic. At a press conference in Doha, Qatari Foreign Ministry spokesman Majid al-Ansari says it's clear that movement in the Strait of Hormuz should not be hindered, emphasizing the importance of a channel of communication.
5: On the current situation, of course, because of the war situation, we have the issue of the mines, we have the security concerns with all these attacks happening. Of course, there is a need for coordination between the parties, and this is why we established a channel of coordination to make sure that there is a security channel that can oversee the vessels going in and out through the Straits.
4: Mediators are working as go-between for the talks for the time being, which won't include any high-level officials. I'm Charles Delesma.
0: Chicago and other areas of the country are dealing with a treacherous heat wave that's expected to stick around through the end of the week. Here are some ways to keep yourself safe.
6: Heat can be dangerous. If you can't afford to cool the whole house, make a cool space, such as one room where everyone sleeps in. Experts say the best defense against hot days is cool nights that let your body recharge. If you don't have AC, during the day, find somewhere that does. If your AC goes out, newer dehumidifiers help remove excess moisture. Early trouble signs of heat illness can include heavy sweating, muscle cramps, and headache. That's when you stop what you're doing and cool yourself off. Signs of heat exhaustion include faster heart rate and dizziness. Next comes heat stroke, which can include confusion, slurred words, and fainting. That's when you call 911. I'm Lisa Dwyer.
0: Coming up, the latest in traffic and weather and star date. It's 35 minutes past the hour.
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0: 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That's 312-409-4277. It's 38 minutes past the hour. Traffic and weather together on the 8th with the latest on road work delays and more. Here's Abby Ryan.
16: I-80 westbound, heavy from Harlem to before LaGrange. You've got two right lanes blocked now until 5 a.m. The rest of I-80 is looking good through the Joliet area. Northwest Indiana looks good, too. So far, the southbound side of DuSable Lakeshore Drive, tight both ways at the light of Chicago. If you're on the outbound side of the Kennedy, you've got a travel time right now that's going to cost you just about 21. Inbound, you're looking at 27 O'Hare into downtown. The inbound side, definitely tight past the Wintrust Maryland North Avenue on over to the Jane Byrne Interchange. If you're on the outbound side, you've got delays before Lawrence or just past the Edens Junction on up to Foster. This is overnight construction on the outbound side of the Kennedy. Lawrence to Bryn Mawr, it's the left lane for the next 20 minutes. Then it'll be the two left from 11 until 5 a.m. Edens looks good. Eisenhower does too. The outbound side of the Stevenson, you've got some heavy delays going on. And that is from California to before Pulaski. Overnight construction, two left lanes now until 5 a.m. So far, the outbound side of the Stevenson, give yourself just about 21 to 294, 29 to 355. Next report, 1048, News Radio 105.9 WBBM.
17: WBBM AccuWeather. It's going to be a very warm and sticky night tonight under a clear sky, low 77, and the heat and humidity continue tomorrow. An extreme heat warning in effect through Thursday evening, while hazy sunshine tomorrow, high 97. Still no relief tomorrow night, a low of 78 under a mainly clear sky, and another very hot and humid day Thursday. Sunshine, a mix of clouds. It might be an afternoon thunderstorm with a high Thursday of 95. I'm AccuWeather meteorologist Brian Thompson.
0: Right now at O'Hare, 87, Hoffman Estates, 85, Naperville, 86, Evergreen Park, 87, and along Chicago's lakefront, 87 degrees. It's 40 minutes past the hour. Here's Stardate.
18: A Japanese spacecraft is scheduled to pay a call on an asteroid this weekend. The encounter won't last long. The craft will buzz by at about 12,000 miles per hour. This is the second asteroid encounter for Hayabusa 2, which launched in 2014. Its main mission was a detailed study of the asteroid Ryugu. It orbited the asteroid for a year and a half. It gathered a few grams of dust and pebbles and dropped them off at Earth in late 2020. Studies have shown that the samples contain all the key ingredients of DNA, the building blocks of life. Hayabusa then continued its trek, and this weekend it'll pass by the asteroid Torii Funa, a chunk of rock about a quarter of a mile in diameter. Satori Funa's average distance from the Sun is just a fraction farther than Earth's distance. But its path is lopsided, so it regularly crosses Earth's orbit. It's not currently a threat to hit our planet, but it could be sometime in the distant future. Right now, the asteroid is at its closest point to the Sun, and about 60 million miles from Earth. Hayabusa will scan it with several instruments as it swings by. But the high speed makes that tough. The entire spacecraft has to turn to keep the asteroid in view, and it can't turn fast enough to keep an eye on it through the entire encounter. So it'll have to settle for a quick glimpse as it blazes by this potentially hazardous asteroid. Today's program was made possible by Mercer Caverns in Calaveras County in California's historic gold country. More information at mercercaverns.net. For the McDonald Observatory, I'm Billy Henry.
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15: Gas prices are higher than ever, and every penny counts at the pump. 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
5: Mackenzie Scott and a handful of other mega donors helped push U.S. charitable giving to a record $617 billion last year. CNBC reports that's just nine people were responsible for a big chunk of last year's charitable total, and Scott led all of the donors with approximately $7 billion in gifts. Scott is the former wife of Amazon founder Jeff Bezos. The newest book on President Trump is a big hit. Simon & Schuster say Regime Change, written by political journalist Maggie Haberman and Jonathan Swan, has sold more than 300,000 copies in its opening week. And it's

0: already into its third printing. It's 46 minutes past the hour. Time for WBBM Sports. Local baseball, 9 was the winning number for both teams. The White Sox beat the Orioles 9-3 in Baltimore. The White Sox hit 2 home runs in that game. The Cubs outslugged the Padres 9-7 at Wrigley Field, and the Cubs hit 5 home runs in that game. 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
1: NBA superstar LeBron James will play next season, his 24th in the league, but he won't play for the Lakers. LeBron's agent has told the team his client will test free agency, and he's looking for a title contender to join as he closes out his career. The Clippers reportedly closing in on a deal that would send Kawhi Leonard to the Raptors, where he won a title in 2019. At Wimbledon, Serena Williams returned after a 4-

0: Hey, gang, it's Jill Schlesinger. I'm launching a new show. 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
3: It's 48 minutes past the hour. Traffic and weather together on the 8th with the latest on the roads. Here's Abby Ryan.
4: All right, now the inbound side of the Kennedy O'Hare into downtown. You are looking at a 23-minute ride outbound. That is now 19 minutes to get back out to the airport. You've got some overnight construction on the outbound side of the Kennedy. That is heavy from Lawrence to Foster. Overnight road work in the left lane for another 12 minutes or so, and then they're going to add more to it. If you're on the inbound side of the Kennedy, watch out for delays there. And that is right before Ohio on over to the Jane Byrne interchange. Eisenhower still looks good. The outbound side of the Stevenson, just a little slow. And that is before Kedzie to before Pulaski. You've got overnight construction in the left lane until midnight. Southbound DuSable Lakeshore Drive, tight to the light at Chicago and through Grant Park in spots. The Dan Ryan I-57 Bishop Ford doing well. If you're on I-80, heavy before Harlem to before LaGrange, this overnight construction on I-80 headed westbound at Harlem hits the 2 right until 5 a.m. Northwest Indiana looks good. Next report, 1058. 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
3: The AccuWeather forecast. An extreme heat warning is in effect through Thursday evening. AccuWeather real field temperatures approaching 105 in the afternoons. Tonight, clear skies, uncomfortably warm and sticky, a low of 77. Tomorrow, hazy sunshine, breezy, extremely hot and humid, a high of 97. Tomorrow night, mainly clear, very warm and steamy, a low of 78. Right now, at O'Hare, 87, Rockford, 83, Waukegan, 85, and along the lakefront, 87 degrees. It's 50 minutes past the hour. The Taste of Chicago is returning to its traditional summer home in July for the first time since 2022. At a sneak peek on Tuesday night, Kenya Merritt, Commissioner for the Department of Cultural Affairs and Special Events, said the Taste is a huge economic boon for Chicago.
5: It is a signature event for summertime shy. People fly in for it. We get lots of visitors. The economic impacts for a Taste of Chicago is outstanding. And so while it's the kickoff to the summer, it is also an economic driver for our city.
3: 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It's 51 minutes past the hour.
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5: Because so many companies now use AI to handle customer service calls, the industry is worried about its very survival. And after one of the biggest, Concentrix, slashed its full-year outlook today, shares took a tumble, down 11%. But elsewhere on Wall Street, more solid gains for stocks today after job openings rose in May and consumer confidence for June edged higher thanks to lower prices at the gas pump. The Dow today up 136 points, closing at a new all-time high. The tech-heavy NASDAQ shooting up 394 points. That's a 1.5% jump, and the S&P added 59. Oil closing under $70 a barrel. That comes as U.S. oil production and U.S. exports rose to record highs in April because a lot of countries couldn't get crude from Persian Gulf countries. And for the first time in two decades, Warren Buffett is skipping his mid-year donation to the Gates Foundation because of Bill Gates' links to the late sex offender Jeffrey Epstein.
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4: Monday was the end of one chapter and the beginning of another for a West Suburban restaurant with connections to a famous family.
7: The Wahlburgers in St. Charles announced on social media that it was closing effective immediately. The post went on to explain the closure was due to its lease at 825 South Randall Road expiring and teased the opening of a new location with more information coming soon. Wahlburgers was founded by celebrity brothers Mark and Donnie Wahlberg, along with their brother Paul Wahlberg, who is a chef and reality television personality. Mike Martinez, News Radio 105.9 WBBM.
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4: It's 10:58. Traffic and weather together on the 8s. Here's Abby Ryan.
21: Well, the Edens overnight construction, it's blocking the right lane, and that is from Lake Avenue to Dempster. The right lane right now, it now becomes 2 right lanes. Right now, it's not a problem. The outbound side of the Kennedy, you've got some slowdowns past Lawrence to Foster. There's overnight construction there as well. This now blocking the 2 left lanes until 5 a.m. The inbound side of the Kennedy, heavy before Ohio, so passing the Wintrust Mural at North Avenue. Okay, down to the Jane Byrne Interchange. Eisenhower looks good. Stevenson outbound, just slow before Kedzie to Pulaski. Overnight road work there in the left lane till midnight. Both ways of the DuSable Lakeshore Drive side, north and south at the Light of Chicago tight. Southbound from the Oak Street curve on down to the Light of Chicago. Northwest Indiana's okay. I-80 westbound still tight before Harlem. That's because of overnight construction. Next report, 1108 News Radio 105.9 WBBM.
4: The AccuWeather forecast. Tonight, clear, uncomfortably warm and sticky. A low of 77. Tomorrow, hazy sunshine. Breezy, extremely hot and humid with a high of 97.
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4: Coming up in the next half hour on News Radio WBBM, Chicago's heat emergency is forecast to last through the week. The Supreme Court agrees to consider a challenge to Cook County's ban on assault weapons used in violent shootings. New financial documents from President Trump show his earnings from cryptocurrency ventures. More just ahead from CBS News. WBBM Sports, the White Sox rout the Orioles, the Cubs top the Padres, and in the World Cup, Norway and France are winners. WBBM Business, another record high close for the Dow Jones. AccuWeather says tonight, clear, uncomfortably warm with a low of 77. WBBM News Time, 11 o'clock.
22: From ABC News, I'm Dave Packer. President Trump was dealt a blow to end birthright citizenship. The Supreme Court Tuesday siding with the long-held interpretation of the 14th Amendment that almost all persons born in the United States are citizens of the country. And the High Court upheld the state's rights to ban transgender athletes for competing in school sports not aligned with their sex at birth.
23: The justices allowing states to ban transgender girls and women from playing on women's teams. Citing both fairness and safety, Justice Brett Kavanaugh writes, states may maintain women's and girls' sports for biological females. In her partial dissent, Justice Sonia Sotomayor insists it's not been proven that transgender student athletes categorically posed dangers to competitive fairness and safety.
22: ABC's Mary Bruce. A dangerous heat wave this week across much of the country. ABC meteorologist Samara Theodore.
24: And the thing about it is very little relief is coming overnight. It's not just the heat. It's the wildfires as well. Breckenridge, Glen Rock, Cheyenne, Telluride, down to Winslow, Pueblo. We have a red flag warning in place.
22: Where was he the last 4 months? New Jersey Republican Representative Tom Kane Jr. disclosed Tuesday was being treated for depression.
25: The doctors recommended that I remain in the hospital to address my illness. They explained to me that this would be the fastest way to recovery.
22: What's going on with Taylor Swift and Travis Kelce? There are what seem to be wedding-related activities being set up at New York's Madison Square Garden. ABC's Aaron Katursky.
26: The first one is Thursday afternoon at about 6 p.m., and that's supposed to be for about 100 people. The following day, on Friday, beginning at 4 p.m., 4 in the afternoon at MSG, there's a cocktail hour and then a 12-hour party that's supposed to run until 4 a.m. Saturday morning. That one's for about 1,000 people.
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2: The Republican Party will hold a midterm convention in September to energize voters ahead of the election. One person was killed when a vehicle crashed into a bakery near Houston. Harris County Sheriff's Office Major Anthony McConnell says the driver is a man in his late 70s.
3: What we come to find is a vehicle drove into the business. We talked to the owner. He is an elderly male. Said he hit the wrong pedal, accelerated. He was planning on parking in front of the business.
2: Another person was hurt and sent to the hospital. Lawmakers have advanced a package meant to strengthen protections for kids online.
5: House lawmakers have passed the Kids Internet and Digital Safety Act. It's a bipartisan package of legislation that, among other things, would require social media companies to adopt new safety measures for children and restrict the use of minors' data for targeted advertising. Advocates say the bill is a step towards a safer internet for young people, but critics fear it may prompt tech platforms to adopt age verification measures for everyone, which is a concern if that additional data people are handing over gets breached. Mike Dubusky, ABC News.
2: In a court filing, attorneys for actress Blake Lively say Justin Baldoni's production company owes nearly $8 million in attorney's fees connected to a defamation lawsuit dismissed last year. It comes 2 weeks after a judge denied Lively's claim for damages against Baldoni, but allowed her to seek legal fees. Dave Packer, ABC News.
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4: It's 5 minutes past the hour. Hello, I'm Roger Plummer. Thank you for listening. An extreme heat warning is in effect through Thursday evening. AccuWeather real field temperatures approaching 105 degrees in the afternoons. AccuWeather says for Wednesday, hazy sunshine, breezy, extremely hot and humid, a high of 97. And Wednesday night, mainly clear, very warm and steamy, a low of 78. We'll check the AccuWeather 5-day forecast in 10 minutes. But first, our top local story on News Radio, WBBM. We're getting our first look at Chicago's official response to the city's heat emergency, which is moving into its third day. The city's data dashboard shows 311 operators have answered more than 2,600 requests for information since the start of the heat emergency on Monday. OEMC says its staffers have fielded more than 200 requests for information about shelter and 41 calls asking for well-being checks. Mayor Brandon Johnson says people needing help finding relief in the heat should call 311.
6: Chicago currently has 287 cooling facilities that are available citywide, including police districts, community service centers, Chicago Public Library locations, Chicago Park District facilities, as well as senior centers.
4: OEMC says it's also taken more than 260 calls complaining about open fire hydrants, which the Chicago Fire Department says could make it harder to fight active fires. Advocates in Illinois are talking about the U.S. Supreme Court's ruling that could clear the way for state governments to ban transgender students from taking part in school sports. The justices held that laws in two states that banned trans kids based on their gender identity and expression do not violate the Constitution. Ed Yonka from the ACLU of Illinois says the decision is sad.
7: The decision is rather callous and cruel in recognizing the importance of sports, but then, you know, deciding that it's okay to keep some students out.
4: Yonka adds that Illinois law specifically allows trans students to participate in school activities under the gender with which they identify. Indiana has banned trans kids from school sports since 2022. The U.S.'s highest court has also agreed to consider a challenge to Cook County's ban on assault weapons used in violent shootings. As it stands, the ordinance prohibits the possession, acquisition, and transfer of 125 firearms such as AR-15s. However, gun rights advocates say a lot of these rifles are commonly used by law-abiding citizens. As for the Supreme Court, the case will set the stage for what could be a crucial ruling on whether there is a constitutional right to own the types of firearms used in mass shootings. The latest news delivered right to your inbox. 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It's 8 minutes past the hour. Traffic and weather together on the 8s as we say good evening to Abby Ryan.
21: Good evening, Roger. If you're on I-355 northbound at Boughton Road, watch out for a crash blocking the left lane. Two right lanes do get by. Route 53, overnight construction, two right lanes, and that is right around Algonquin up to Northwest Highway. The outbound side of the Kennedy, you've got delays from the Eden Junction on up to Foster. That is some overnight construction as well. It is blocking the two left lanes now until 5 a.m. And the travel time on the outbound side of the Kennedy headed out to the airport, 24 minutes, 24 on the inbound side too. The inbound side, definitely slow still, and that is from Ohio on over to the Jane Byrne Interchange. 31 on the Eisenhower, the outbound side of the Stevenson, just slow before Kedzie or past California, over to Pulaski, southbound to Sabal Lakeshore Drive, tight from the Oak Street curve on down to the light at Chicago. Dan Ryan, I-57, Bishop Ford, fine if you're on I-80, headed on the westbound side from Harlem to past it. Watch out for some overnight construction there. And that is taking place in the two right lanes till 5 a.m. Northwest Indiana's okay. Next report, 1118 News Radio 105.9 WBBM.
4: The AccuWeather forecast. Tonight, clear skies, uncomfortably warm and sticky, a low of 77. Then tomorrow, hazy sunshine, breezy, extremely hot and humid with a high of 97. Tomorrow night, mainly clear, very warm and steamy, a low of 78. Then Thursday, sunshine mixing with clouds, very hot and humid with a thunderstorm in the afternoon, a high of 95 degrees. Right now at O'Hare, 86, Wheeling, 85, along the lakefront, 86 degrees. Coming up, student loans. It's 1110.
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4: Past the hour, if you have student loans, big changes are coming Wednesday that could mean higher monthly payments.
10: This is Glenn Marshall. If you have student loans, big changes are coming this week that could mean higher monthly payments.
4: Indiana Governor Mike Braun says the state will reimburse local governments for revenue lost during the gas tax holiday.
11: Governor Braun announced the state will reimburse cities, towns, and counties for gas tax revenue they missed while fuel taxes have been temporarily suspended. The first round of payments expected after the Board of Finance meets on July 21st. Braun says the state can afford to give drivers a break at the pump while also making sure local governments don't come up short. The gas tax holidays saved Hoosier drivers up to 62.5 cents a gallon. It's currently set to expire July 7th. Rachel Pearson, News Radio, 105.9 WBBM.
4: A Chicago woman has been sentenced to 6 years in federal prison in connection to mail theft. 30-year-old Veronica Cavallari pleaded guilty to two counts of felony burglary about 2 weeks ago. Chicago police identified her as the suspect who stole mail from several condo and apartment buildings on the north side in order to commit identity theft. Chicago and Cook County residents need to keep a close eye on their paychecks starting Wednesday.
12: As affordability is a concern for working families, it is very important right now that we have a wage increase.
14: It takes effect July 1st, raising minimum wages for domestic and tipped workers in both Chicago and Cook County, also expanding overtime, vacation, and sick pay. Marcelina, a member of the group Arise Chicago, is heard here through an interpreter.
15: People with low wages need to earn more money to be able to pay rent, food, and every bill, because the bills don't stop. Without a wage increase, how can we have a better future?
14: Jennifer King, director of the Cook County Commission on Human Rights, says employers will be required to post the new minimum wage rates and employment law updates, but workers must do their part as well.
16: We encourage you to review your paycheck to ensure you're being paid the appropriate wage. Generally, your minimum wage will be based on where you work.
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4: 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Here's meteorologist Brian Thompson.
20: Good morning is in effect through Thursday evening. As we're looking at a clear sky tonight, it will be uncomfortably warm and sticky with a low of 77, and the heat and humidity continue to build tomorrow. Looks even a little hotter, a high of 97 with hazy sunshine and a bit of a breeze. AccuWeather, the real field temperatures will be around 105 in the afternoon. Mainly clear, very warm and steamy tomorrow night, a low of 78, and sunshine will mix with clouds Thursday. Very hot and humid with a thunderstorm in the afternoon. Thursday's high, 95 degrees. Still hot and humid Friday, but highs will be closer to 90 with some sun. There could be a heavy thunderstorm Friday, especially during the afternoon. Still a risk for a thunderstorm on the 4th of July Saturday. Highs back into the 80s, a high of 86 with clouds and sunshine. I'm AccuWeather Meteorologist Brian Thompson.
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2: The World Cup knockout round continues. Norway beat Ivory Coast 2-1. France blanked Sweden 3-0. Wednesday night, huge game from Team USA against Bosnia-Herzegovina. In the NBA, free agency opens up, and future Hall of Famer LeBron James is looking for a new home. His 24th season will not be with the Lakers. He will test free agency. The Clippers closing in on a deal to send Kawhi Leonard to the Raptors. Leonard won a title with Toronto in 2019. Two day games on Wednesday for Chicago baseball. The White Sox in Baltimore. Noah Schultz back from injury. He'll get the start. The Cubs will have Colin Ray on the hill against San Diego at 1:20 on 104.3 The Score. Pete Crow Armstrong has been carrying the load offensively for the Cubs, much like Nico Horner did earlier this year.
3: I think like stubbornness as a player is a really important quality. I think there's a lot of players that get lost in just like turning themselves over to like every hitting coach or every idea they hear or stuff online or whatever it may be, and they don't have a sense of identity. And that's a really, really challenging place when ultimately you're the one that has to be in the box and hitting the ball. So I'd rather have someone, and I'm not saying this is even Dansby, just in general of teammates, that is on the side of like really being just convicted to what they believe is the best version of themselves.
2: In tennis, Serena Williams back at Wimbledon and back in singles play, but she lost to 20-year-old Australian Maya Joint 6-3, 6-7, 6-3. I'm Mike Esposito from 104.3 The Score on News Radio 105.9 WBBM.
4: It's coming up on 18 minutes after the hour with traffic and weather together on the 8s and the Healthy Minute. Right now, the latest in traffic and weather, including a crash on I-355. Here's Abby Ryan.
21: Well, I-355 on the northbound side at Bowden Road, they just cleared that crash about 30 seconds ago. The delay still there in the area, though, as everybody starts to move along. If you're on the inbound side of the Edens, no big problems to report. There is overnight construction tonight. And that overnight construction inbound from Lake Avenue on over to Dempster, it's blocking the right lane. And that continues actually now. It's the two right lanes until 5 a.m. So far, if you're on the rest of the roads, if you're on the inbound Kennedy, passing the Wintrust mural at North Avenue, you are slow past that stretch. And that's from Ohio on over to the Jane Byrne interchange. The outbound side, it's heavy from Montrose on up almost to Bryn Mawr, but just past Foster is where that delay dissipates. The inbound side of the Kennedy, you are looking at a 22-minute ride, outbound 34 back to the airport, and we're looking at about 12 to get to Montrose. So far, the Eisenhower looks good. Inbound, just a little slow approaching the 290 ramps. If you're on the outbound side of the Stevenson, that is tightening yet again past Damon to before Pulaski. Overnight construction now on the outbound side of I-55, your Stevenson. And that continues now until 5 a.m., the two left lanes block. Northwest Indiana's okay. The outbound side of the Stevenson also heavy, getting onto the ramp to the outbound Ryan from State Street. Next report, 1128 News Radio 105.9 WBBM.
4: The AccuWeather forecast tonight, clear, uncomfortably warm, a low of 77. Tomorrow, hazy sunshine, breezy, extremely hot and humid with a high of 97. Right now, 86 degrees at O'Hare and the lakefront. It's 20 minutes past the hour. Our top story this hour, reaction coming in after the Supreme Court upholds birthright citizenship, rejecting President Trump's executive order declaring that children born to people who are in the United States illegally or temporarily are not American citizens. We'll have much more on this story coming up at the bottom of the hour.
5: People of all ages experience burns at some point. However, not every burn requires a trip to the emergency room. I'm Dr. John Kubasik from Loyola Medicine with Healthy Minute. The most common burns are first-degree burns, meaning that only the outermost layer of skin is damaged. However, there are times when the burn is severe enough that a doctor should take a look as quickly as possible. First, look at the size of the burn. If it's larger than 3 inches across, it likely needs proper medical treatment. Also, while burns are painful at the start, the pain should diminish, especially when cool water is applied. However, if the pain is extreme or not going down, then that's a sign that a trip to the emergency room is likely required. For more information, go to loyolamedicine.org/blog. I'm Dr. John Kamaschek for News Radio 105.9 WBBM.
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4: It turns out we were paying too much for eggs. The Justice Department and a coalition of states reaching a more than $3 million settlement with three big U.S. egg producers, Cal-Maine Foods, Hickman's Egg Ranch, and Versova, over charges of collusion and price fixing. Wall Street just wrapped up its best quarter of gains in 6 years thanks to a surge in shares of chipmakers and AI-related stocks. Also today, strong reads on jobs and consumer confidence, fueling optimism about the upcoming second quarter earnings season. The Dow today up 136 points, closing at another fresh record high. The tech-heavy NASDAQ, thanks to all those chipmaker shares, up 394 points. That's a 1.5% jump. The S&P added 59, and oil closing below $70 a barrel once again. And Nestle changing its recipe for Kit Kat bars, wants to make them crispier and add a touch of hazelnut flavor. But right now, it's only for Europe.
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3: Coming up, the AccuWeather forecast. The latest in traffic and weather and WBBM headlines. It's 24 minutes past the hour.
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3: It's 1128, traffic and weather together on the 8s. Here's Abby Ryan.
11: The inbound side of the Edens, overnight road work in the two right lanes, and that's from Lake Avenue to Dempster right now. It's not causing any trouble. If you're on the southbound side of DuSable Lakeshore Drive, tight at the light at Chicago, we also have delays on the outbound Stevenson ramp to the outbound Ryan, and then you're heavy after that, and that is from Ashland before Damon, all the way down to Pulaski. Watch out for overnight construction there on the outbound side of the Stevenson. Kedzie to Pulaski, it is the two left lanes now until 5 a.m. The outbound Stevenson travel time headed out to 355. Give yourself just about 37 minutes. The outbound side of the Kennedy, you've got delays from Montrose all the way up to Foster. There is overnight construction there as well on the outbound side of the Kennedy. Lawrence to Bryn Mawr, it's the two left now until 5 a.m. And the travel time for the Kennedy headed on the outbound side, that is now a 40-minute ride. We are looking at 24 coming in from the airport into downtown. If you're on the rest of the roads, a couple of delays. The I-80 westbound side tight from Harlem on over to before LaGrange, just past Harlem. There's overnight construction there as well. Next report, 1138 News Radio, 105.9 WBBM.
3: The AccuWeather forecast tonight, clear skies, uncomfortably warm and sticky, a low of 77. Tomorrow, hazy sunshine, breezy, extremely hot and humid, a high of 97. Tomorrow night, mainly clear, very warm and steamy, a low of 78. And Thursday, sunshine mixing with clouds, very hot and humid with a thunderstorm in the afternoon and a high of 95. Right now at O'Hare and the lakefront, 86 degrees.
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3: It's 30 minutes past the hour. Hello, I'm Roger Plummer. Thanks so much for tuning in. These are the top stories on News Radio WBBM. The nation's high court rejects President Trump's attempt to end birthright citizenship.
13: City leaders say Chicagoans are pitching in during this week's heat emergency.
14: Chicago is really doing a good job showing up for one another.
13: I'm political editor Jeff Buckles at City Hall.
3: Oak Park police released footage of a deadly traffic stop earlier this year. Plus, a New Jersey congressman explains his long absence from the House. WBBM Sports, the White Sox overwhelmed the Orioles 9-3 in Baltimore. The Cubs outslugged the Padres 9-7 at Wrigley Field. And in the World Cup, Norway, France, and Mexico are winners. WBBM Business, the Dow Jones finishes up 136 points for another record high close. The NASDAQ climbs up 394 points, and the S&P 500 moves up 59 points. AccuWeather says for Wednesday, hazy sunshine, breezy, extremely hot and humid, a high of 97. Wednesday night, mainly clear, very warm and steamy, a low of 78. It's 31 minutes past the hour. In a 6-3 vote, the nation's highest court on Tuesday rejected President Trump's attempt to end the birthright citizenship in the United States. ABC's Karen Travers is following.
15: This case was significant for President Trump. On his first day in office in his second term, he signed an executive order declaring a national emergency at the southern border and an end to birthright citizenship. Legal challenges followed. And in April 2026, President Trump became the first sitting American president to attend an oral argument at the Supreme Court when he went to hear this case before the justices. The president just yesterday appeared to acknowledge the case may not go his way, telling reporters in the Oval Office, quote, "I guess I have to accept it. It's the Supreme Court, so I'll accept." Karen Travers, ABC News, the White House.
3: Closer to home, immigration advocates are celebrating the news. Chicago Deputy Mayor for Labor Relations Melissa Pagan reacted to the Supreme Court's ruling at a minimum wage press conference on the city's west side.
16: The Supreme Court's really ultimately upheld what's always been true, what the law is. right? If you are born in the territory of the United States, you are a U.S. citizen. But regardless of that, as it terms with workers' rights, you have rights regardless of your immigration status.
3: The outcome is another major defeat at the high court for President Trump, who saw his global tariffs blocked in February. We're getting an update on the city of Chicago's response to this week's potentially dangerous heat wave.
14: Chicago is really doing a good job showing up for one another.
13: Mayor Brandon Johnson is praising Chicagoans looking in on neighbors during the heat emergency and city workers who've been on the job around the clock helping people in need.
14: City departments will continue monitoring weather conditions closely and adjusting resources to ensure communities are receiving the support that they need.
13: The city's data portal says Chicago's 311 operators have fielded more than 2,600 general calls for help, including information about cooling centers, since the start of the heat emergency. They've also taken more than 260 calls about open fire hydrants, which the Chicago Fire Department says can lower water pressure for crews trying to put out fires. The Cook County Medical Examiner has reported no heat-related deaths so far this week. AccuWeather says Cook County is under an excessive heat warning until it least late Thursday night. We're at City Hall. Jeff Buckles, News Radio 105.9 WBBM.
3: Police in Oak Park have released footage of a deadly traffic stop earlier this year.
17: The footage begins with a message from Oak Park Police Chief Shatanya Johnson.
18: The village of Oak Park has heard calls from across the community to release available footage related to this incident. We share the same interest in transparency.
17: Then body cam from the officer who pulled over 36-year-old Christian Wallace in a gas station near Harrison Street and Austin Boulevard the night of May 31st.
19: All right, man, you switched lanes without signaling, and then when you came in here, you signaled, you got a signal outside of 100 feet.
17: Once the officer spots a cup of alcohol, he asks Wallace to exit the car, and during a pat down, realizes he's armed.
20: What are you doing? Hey, do not reach. Do not reach.
17: The officer's body cam tumbles to the ground during a lengthy struggle in which he can be heard pleading for backup.
21: Step it off. He's got a gun.
17: Eventually, several shots ring out. Additional footage shows Wallace get free of the officer and run before he's shot. While responding officers grab Wallace's gun and provide medical aid.
20: Come on, buddy. Come on.
17: Wallace later died at Loyola University Medical Center. The officer who shot him remains on medical leave. And Illinois State Police continue investigating. Andy Dang, News Radio, 105.9 WBBM.
3: The driver who Chicago police say is responsible for a weekend crash that killed two people has been charged.
22: Police say one of the people killed in the crash was Lance Cunningham's passenger. The medical examiner has identified her as 26-year-old Venus Ayalani. The other was a 27-year-old man who was driving in Jackson Park just after midnight Sunday morning when police say he was hit by Cunningham near 63rd and Hayes. 24-year-old Cunningham was arrested at the hospital and charged with reckless homicide and aggravated DUI, as well as being cited for speeding and failure to stay in his lane. Nancy Hardy, News Radio 105.9 WBBM.
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3: 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And in West Roseland, the Citgo on 111th and State Street is selling gas for $3.97 per gallon. 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That's 312-409-4277. It's 38 minutes past the hour. Traffic and weather together on the 8th. Here's Abby Ryan.
11: Right now on the outbound side of the Stevenson, headed out to Cicero. You are looking at a 20-minute ride headed out to Cicero. If you're on the inbound side of the Kennedy, that is heavy from right before Ohio to the Jane Byrne Interchange. Outbound, pretty solid from the Edens Junction to Foster. There's overnight construction on the outbound side of the Kennedy, and that is the 2 left until 5 inbound. Several exit ramp closures through downtown, and that's the culprit. If you're on the Kennedy headed inbound, give yourself about a 24-minute ride. Outbound, you're looking at 37 headed back to the airport. So far, the Eisenhower Expressway looking good. If you're on the outbound side of the Stevenson, that is tight. Next report, 1148, News Radio 105.9 WBBM.
7: WBBM AccuWeather. It's going to be a very warm and sticky night tonight under a clear sky, low 77, and the heat and humidity continue tomorrow. An extreme heat warning in effect through Thursday evening. We'll have hazy sunshine tomorrow, high 97. Still no relief tomorrow night, a low of 78 under a mainly clear sky, and another very hot and humid day Thursday. Sunshine, a mix of clouds. There might be an afternoon thunderstorm with a high Thursday of 95. I'm AccuWeather meteorologist Brian Thompson.
3: Right now at O'Hare, 86, Waukegan, 84, Naperville, 83, Evergreen Park, 85, and along the lakefront, 86 degrees. It's 40 minutes past the hour. On Wednesday, NASA will launch a first-of-its-kind mission to rescue a satellite whose orbit has been dropping at an alarming rate.
8: Even the launch of the Lynx satellite repair robot is unusual. Instead of being sent up vertically from a traditional launch pad, it's loaded into a rocket and dropped from the belly of what used to be an Air Canada passenger jet. Gonhee Lee heads the aerospace company behind Lynx.
9: Just a few months ago, this spacecraft was a conceptual drawing.
8: Now it's set for its first job, grabbing hold of the Swift Space Telescope and hoisting it higher into orbit before it falls into Earth's atmosphere and burns up. Jim Ryan, ABC News.
3: Legislation aimed at protecting children online is one step closer to becoming law.
10: House lawmakers have passed the Kids Internet and Digital Safety Act. It's a bipartisan package of legislation that, among other things, would require social media companies to adopt new safety measures for children and restrict the use of minors' data for targeted advertising. Advocates say the bill is a step towards a safer internet for young people, but critics fear it may prompt tech platforms to adopt age verification measures for everyone, which is a concern if that additional data people are handing over gets breached. Mike Dubusky, ABC News.
3: Pitmasters from around the country are gearing up for Chicago's biggest barbecue and music festival. Chef Max Robbins is one of more than 30 pitmasters who will be on hand for the Windy City Smokeout.
21: Each
1: participating barbecue team or restaurant will go through approximately 2,000 to 2,500 pounds of raw meat. So multiply that by 25. I'd say we get probably to 100,000 pounds very easily.
3: Robin says they expect some 100,000 visitors for the Windy City Smokeout, which runs from July 9th through the 12th. Wristbands are still available for Thursday and Sunday. Coming up, top trending stories and then sports. It's 42 minutes past the hour.
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3: 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The startup is backed by millions of dollars in big-name investors. The company says it's already heard from nearly 200,000 potential buyers. For the fifth consecutive year, a New York City pizza joint has been named the best pizza in the nation. 50 Top Pizzas ranks the country's best pies, and once again this year, the winner is Una Pizza Napolitana in the Big Apple. Only one Chicago restaurant made the top 10. Roberts in Streeterville tied for number 8. It's 46 minutes past the hour. 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The Cubs outslugged the Padres 9-7 courtesy of 5 home runs, 2 of them by Dansby Swanson. And the White Sox rout the Orioles 9-3, home runs from Colson Montgomery and Junior Perez. 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
21: Getaway day on Wednesday for both the Cubs and the White Sox as they both play day games. The Sox in Baltimore closing their series with the Orioles. Noah Schultz back from injury. He'll get the start. Colin Ray will go for the Cubs against the Padres with a 121st pitch on 104.3 The Score. Pete Crow Armstrong, the center fielder for the Cubs, getting it done both in the field with that glove and at the plate with his bat and drawing walks, according to Nico Horner.
2: Yeah, I mean, it's hugely valuable because a lot of those are ultimately extra base hits with him stealing bases too at the top of the lineup. But, you know, I don't think Pete should ever set out to walk at put a goal in his mind, like, oh, I need to walk at such and such percentage this year. But with his ability to leave the ballpark and slug, like, he's earning those walks because people don't want to go into parts of the zone that he really does damage. And
21: as NBA free agency opens, LeBron James makes news saying he will not go back to the Lakers

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1: 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Here's Abby Ryan.
2: I-80 on the westbound side, heavy before Harlem to past it. There is overnight construction going on the westbound side of I-80. And that is at Harlem. It's the two right lanes blocked until 5 a.m. So far, if you're on the inbound side of the Kennedy, we do have delays the further you get in toward the Jane Bird Interchange from right before Ohio. And this is all because of overnight construction on the inbound side of the Kennedy. And that blocks several of the ramps, the exit ramps closed through downtown. Outbound, Lawrence to Bryn Mawr. Got two left lanes blocked until 5 a.m. And that is pretty heavy right now from the Eden Junction on up to Foster. The travel time for the inbound side of the Kennedy, O'Hare into downtown, 24-minute ride, outbound 36 back to the airport. So far, if you're on the Eisenhower, you're fine. The outbound side of the Stevenson, that is definitely tight, just past Damon or right before Damon on over 2. Pulaski and Cicero 23 to Cicero 29 to 294 36 out to 355. That left lane blocked until midnight. Then they add more lanes if you're on the outbound side of the Stevenson. Before that, State Street on over to the outbound Ryan ramp tight. DeSable Lakeshore Drive looks pretty good, and so far so good on I-57 and the Bishop Ford. The outbound side of the Dan Ryan in the express lanes are right before 43rd. Watch out for delays with a crash. Next report, 1158, News Radio 105.9 WBBM.
1: The AccuWeather forecast. Tonight, clear skies, uncomfortably warm, sticky, a low of 77. Tomorrow, hazy sunshine, breezy, extremely hot and humid, a high of 97. Tomorrow night, mainly clear, very warm and steamy, a low of 78. Right now, 86 degrees at O'Hare and along the lakefront. It's 50 minutes past the hour. An American automaker is pulling hundreds of thousands of vehicles from dealerships.
3: Ford is recalling more than 741,000 vehicles in the U.S. due to a transmission issue that may damage the park system. This could increase the risk of a crash or injury. According to the National Highway Traffic Safety Administration, the recall includes certain 2018 through 2021 Ford F-150s, Ford Explorers, Ford Expeditions, Lincoln Aviators, and Lincoln Navigators. Owners will be notified by mail and told to take their vehicle to a Ford or Lincoln dealer for service at no charge. I'm Marcela Sanchez.
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2: A bipartisan congressional committee opening a national security investigation into five big drug makers, Eli Lilly, Pfizer, Bristol-Myers Squibb, AbbVie, and Merck. That's over clinical trials of medications they conducted in China. Trials that may have benefited China's military. On Wall Street today, stocks ended higher thanks to strong data about job openings in May and consumer sentiment edging higher in June. The Dow up 136 points, closing at a new all-time high. The Nasdaq up 394 points, 1.5% higher thanks to chip makers and other tech shares. The S&P added 59. An earnings beat after the closing bell from sportswear giant Nike, despite continued weakness in China and at its Converse brand. And the beauty retailer Sephora will start quiet hours at its stores, lowering the music and screen displays during specific hours. They want to promote, quote, a more peaceful and calmer shopping environment.
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1: An explosion at an apartment building in Monaco reportedly wounded a Ukrainian tycoon with ties to Russia and two other people. Investigators say a search is underway for a suspect who fled on foot after Monday's blast. At this point, it's not clear why the victim was targeted or by whom. Coming up, the latest in traffic, weather, and WBBM headlines. It's 55 minutes past the hour.
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1: It's 11:58. Traffic and weather together on the 8th. Abby Ryan, thanks for all the reporting.
15: You're welcome, Roger. Ryan Express Lanes and Dan Ryan on the outbound side right before 47th. Watch out for a two-vehicle crash. This one involving a gray sedan versus another gray sedan. It sounds like the two left lanes are blocked. It's definitely heavy. Just past Pershing to that curve at 47th. I-80 has roadwork delays. Your Eden's overnight of roadwork from Lake Avenue to Dempster blocking the two right lanes. So far, the inbound, outbound Kennedy because of those construction delays. The inbound side, you are looking at a 22-minute ride. Outbound, it is 27. Back to the airport inbound, we have a lot of exit ramps closed through the construction zone. The closer you get to the Jane Byrne interchange. Now, rest of the road, Stevenson on the outbound side. You've got some heavy delays there as well. A 34-minute ride headed out to I-355. You get traffic and weather together. 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
1: The AccuWeather forecast tonight, clear, uncomfortably warm, a low of 77. Tomorrow, hazy sunshine, breezy, extremely hot and humid, a high of 97.
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1: Coming up is the noon business hour replay. In the meantime, here are stories we'll be following on News Radio WBBM. The searing heat and humidity we're experiencing in Chicago could last through the weekend. The Supreme Court upholds birthright citizenship while upholding state laws barring trans girls and women from playing on school athletic teams. And a federal filing shows President Trump made more than $1 billion in crypto last year. WBBM Sports, the White Sox and Cubs win, and in the World Cup, Norway, France, and Mexico win. Make yourself a great day and stay safe. It's 12 midnight.
16: From ABC News, I'm Dave Packer. The Supreme Court issuing some landmark rulings on the final day of its term. The High Court striking down President Trump's order attempting to end birthright citizenship. ABC's Mary Bruce.
17: Chief Justice John Roberts declaring citizenship then and now was the right to have rights, to freely participate in our political community. The framers of the 14th Amendment extended that promise to every freeborn person in this land. We keep that promise today. Justices Clarence Thomas, Neil Gorsuch, and Samuel Alito dissenting. Alito calling the decision a serious mistake.
16: And in a separate ruling, the Supreme Court upheld state bans on transgender girls from participating in girls' and women's sports. A personal financial disclosure released Tuesday shows that in 2025, the year he returned to the White House, President Trump earned $2.2 billion, more than triple what he reported the year before. While it's a tragic scene in La Guaira, there have been some moments of joy inspiring rescue workers to keep searching for survivors buried in the rubble following those two strong earthquakes that shook the Venezuelan city last week. ABC's James Longman is there.
18: Dozens of international crews are here, not giving up, searching round the clock and sometimes finding the smallest survivors. This rescuer sharing a moment with the pup he saved before going right back to work.
16: Firefighters battling the Aspen Acres wildfire in southern Colorado, which started Monday morning, say progress is being made despite having no containment. Pueblo County Sheriff Dave Lucero.
19: Across the incident, firefighters have been making tremendous progress by slowing the fire's advance, protecting homes, and building those containment lines.
16: He says evacuations remain in place. Warning conditions are expected to get worse with winds picking up. World Cup action. Norway knocking out Ivory Coast to enter the round of 16. Norway now set to play Brazil in New York in the quarterfinals on Sunday. 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
16: Changes to the federal student loan system.
22: 7 million people currently enrolled in the Save Repayment Plan are going to have to choose a different plan now, because that one's going away. There are only going to be two repayment plans going forward. But what it might mean, especially for some lower income borrowers, is that their monthly student debt payments will be higher. The other really big change here is that we're going to see new caps on how much people can borrow for graduate degrees.
16: ABC's Elizabeth Schulze. A Las Vegas judge has ruled that confessions made by the only person ever charged with the murder of Tupac Shakur can be used in his upcoming trial. Dwayne Keefe D. Davis has pleaded not guilty. A warning from health officials.
23: Even before summer officially arrived, tick season was already a concern for health experts in the U.S. Last month, the CDC issued an alert that visits for tick bites to the ER nationwide were up at the highest level in nearly a decade. ABC News medical contributor Dr. Alok Patel says climate change is just part of the reason.
24: And what else happens with warm weather? People go outside. They go hiking. They enjoy the sunshine. This puts them even in more range to potentially get bitten by a tick.
23: Experts say to protect yourself, wear protective clothing and check for ticks when you return from outdoors. Michelle Franzen, ABC News.
16: WNBA Phoenix forward Alyssa Thomas says she's gotten death threats and been called racial slurs in the aftermath of her one-game suspension after her fist made contact with Caitlin Clark's throat. Dave Packer, ABC News.
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5: It's 12:03 on Tuesday afternoon, the last day of June, June 30th. Good afternoon. Thanks for joining us on the Noon Business Hour. 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Retirement decisions by couples need to consider the needs of both people. We'll cover that in our next segment. But first, as summer continues to fly by, one vacation that's still within reach for many families is the classic American road trip from historic Route 66 to California Scenic Highway 1, or even the iconic drive from Chicago to Mount Rushmore. 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Cindy, thank you for joining us today. And, you know, it's a cliche, but summer really does fly by. I mean, tomorrow is July 1st, and if you've dragged your feet in the heat on planning a vacation, you can still take a road trip somewhere, including to some iconic American destinations. And today, Cindy, we're going to zero in on driving to Mount Rushmore.
25: You know, this Chicago to Mount Rushmore trip had been on my bucket list for a number of years, and I kept offering it to my family, and they were like, no, I don't think so. And then finally, I said, you know what, we're just going to do it. And the teenagers groused a bit, but, you know, we all piled in the car and headed out, and it was and still is one of the trips that everybody talks about. It is the, you know, you're driving through, well, we take 80, we can take 80 or 90 west, and 80 is, you know, you're driving through rural Illinois and all across Iowa and into South Dakota, and then all of a sudden you hit Needles Highway and you're like, oh my God, am I on the moon? And, you know, the Black Hills of South Dakota, it's breathtaking. And then you go to Mount Rushmore and you take the little walk around where you can sort of walk behind and look up, and you basically, you're looking up the president's nose, and, you know, teenagers love it.
0: Now, the important thing about these road trips is not the destination. The destination may be 25 to 30% of this entire trip. It's the stops you make along the way, from Wisconsin Dells to the world-famous bumper sticker purveyor, Wall Drug. You can finally follow someone to Wall Drug and follow through on that bumper sticker request.
25: Absolutely. And, you know, and it's one of those places I think hasn't probably changed in I don't even know how many years. You know, it's very kitschy. They still have $5 cups of coffee, which, you know, you got to have that on a road trip. And it's it is such an iconic place. And anytime you mention it, anybody who's been there is going to have the same experience that you had. But, you know, the whole idea about the stops along the way, that's really cool for Route 66 because, you know, it goes through so many of those sort of small kind of down on their luck areas of the country. But because it's the 100th birthday of Route 66, there was a lot of money available. So a lot of those kitschy roadside motels got money to, you know, sort of upgrade things and clean it up a bit. And, you know, you can stay probably in the same hotel your grandparents stayed in when they did the Route 66 trip when, you know, you were 5 years old.
0: And then lastly, and very quickly, if you are not a road trip veteran or you have never really done one before, what are some things you need to remember just to get you in the proper mindset where the journey is the destination?
25: Oh, snacks. Snacks are so important. And you know what? This is when you indulge yourself in those gas station snacks that you always looked at and you're like, who eats that stuff? Well, it's people on road trips. And the playlist matters, or if you're not a music person, you know, downloading a book on tape or streaming a book on tape that everybody can enjoy, the whole family can get into. My big recommendation if it's a family trip is to get the Harry Potter books on tape. Jim Dale reads them and they're amazing. He does like 200 different voices. We did that on many a road trip with our kids. So snacks, songs, and just being a little more relaxed. I'm not a big believer in, you know, we booked the whole thing out and we got stuck in construction, because you will run into construction. It is the summer after all. And we're not going to get to the hotel until 11 o'clock. Well, you know, there are things like hotels.com. It's an app on your phone. You can get a hotel tonight, wherever you are, if you haven't already booked everything up. So I think be a little more relaxed about it. And if you don't get all the way to wherever you're supposed to get on Tuesday, you'll get there on Wednesday and it's all going to be fine.
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15: Traffic and weather together on the 8th. I'm Abby Ryan with a look at your overnight road work. Eden's inbound, Lake Avenue to Dempster, 2 right blocked until 5 a.m. Kennedy inbound, expects several exit ramp closures through downtown. Outbound Lawrence to Bryn Mawr, it's the 2 left, scheduled to close until 5 a.m. Outbound Stevenson I-55 from Kedzie to Pulaski, 2 left lane scheduled to close till 5 a.m. Outbound I-57 Halstead to before 111th, the right lane until 6 a.m. Tri-State Tollway southbound 294 before I-290, the Eisenhower to Roosevelt, alternating lane closures in both the local and express lanes until 5 a.m. Eastbound Reagan 88 past Route 59, the two right lanes are closed through the overnight hours. WBBM AccuWeather forecast: overnight clear, low 77. Later today, hot, humid, hazy, breezy in the afternoon. Take caution outside. High 96. You get traffic and weather together. 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
0: For serious couples, retirement planning isn't just about one person. It means making every financial decision with your spouse's future, health, and security.

0: security in mind. Joining us on the Village of Bedford Park business line, reminding you to bring your business home, is Sherry Greco-Rikus, Regional Director of EP Wealth in Chicago, author of Maximize Your Return on Life. Sherry, thank you for joining us today. And when we talk about your retirement savings journey, we focus so much on the number you are going to reach when you get to 65, 66, 67. And there are so many other things to take under consideration above and beyond the balance in your retirement account when you do actually retire.
1: Yeah, so when you get married, you know, it's for better or for worse, and we want this to be better for our married couples, but you have to be on the same page. What I'm noticing is my clients are living longer. I have several clients that are approaching 100, mid to late 90s. So, you know, when you start those retirement years or way before you retire, you really need to have a heart-to-heart with your significant other and agree on what you're spending. What are your regular spending? What are the extras? There's always something, a boiler or something that you need to fund. Do you agree? Do you want a second home? Are there family members you need to help? So you need to take all this into account and maybe, you know, 5-10 years before you retire, if not earlier, do a financial plan. See if it works. If you're retired and you had a financial plan, don't let it sit on the shelf and get dusty. Review it. Make sure you're spending in line with what the plan was, and make sure your plan is up to date and have it redone all the time, maybe once every other year. Don't let it just sit there and gather dust.
0: Now, yesterday we talked about financial considerations in gray divorce when people split up after many decades together later in life. Is that retirement incompatibility? Could that be a contributing factor?
1: You know, money is one of the major stresses, and you know, I've seen it. I've had quite a few great divorce clients, and they look it, and they're in their 60s, and they might have, you know, 20 hopefully good years. And do they want to be with that spouse, and are they aligned with how they want to handle the retirement? So I do think money plays a role, but there's a lot of other factors that do contribute to it.
0: And then we talk about having this conversation, and let's get into the nitty-gritty of some scenarios you may have to game out as you think about envisioning actual retirement and not just as a savings exercise.
1: Exactly. And for a lot of clients that maybe have a pension plan, there's a lot of choices you need to make that'll affect your retirement. You have to decide if you want to use the single life, the earner who is part of the pension plan, or you want to have a joint life. The single life will usually pay you a larger amount per month. The joint will pay less, but there's a lot of considerations. If there's a huge age discrepancy, you may want to go with the joint life. You have to look at the health of both people. That will come into play. I've even had some people that will take the single life and either save the difference between, you know, the larger amount. I even had one client that bought an insurance policy with the difference of the amount that they were receiving. So a lot of decisions go into that. Also with Social Security, a lot of people get excited. They reach retirement age. They click the button and they get their Social Security benefits. You really need to spend time on this. Often the non-earner spouse can get 50% of the spouse's retirement, so age, Social Security. But with a loss of a spouse, they would receive some survivor benefits, which is the Social Security of the spouse or the earner. So often the earner, it's better to wait till age 70. And it's so complicated, Rob. We could spend an hour on Social Security, if not more. But the longer you wait, the higher the amounts are, and it's about an 8% return. So I know we're all itching to start that Social Security, but again, you have to weigh the health. You have to weigh the age discrepancies. You have to You have to look at what other assets you have. So take your time on the Social Security decision, because once you lock it in, you really can't change it.
0: Sherry Greco-Rikus, Regional Director, EP Wealth in Chicago. Thank you for joining us today.
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13: Jenny Hall is CEO of Beyond Hunger in Oak Park.
14: Beyond Hunger is a food pantry, but we also offer a drive-through, and we have a home delivery program that serves Austin and Oak Park, as well as nutrition education. We have dietitians on staff and benefits access, so helping people sign up for SNAP, RTA rides, and Medicaid.
15: And here we are on a Saturday, and you're very busy.
14: Very busy. We have seen record numbers. Last Saturday, we served 422 households, which is about 1,200 individuals, and it's the most we've ever served in our entire history. A real feeling of scarcity right now, and we're just trying to make sure we have enough so that we can serve the people that are coming.
12: That's what we call a WBBM News Radio difference maker. Stories of people stepping up and making a real impact. And in neighborhoods across Chicago, the places that bring us together have stories too. Made in Chicago is about the small businesses and the local dreams that shape the streets we live on, providing opportunities and helping our communities grow.
16: It's canning day at Aris Cider House Brewery and Restaurant in Old Irving Park.
17: We have a blush cider, which is our two different types of cherry cider.
16: Aris co-owner Michelle Foig says everything from canning to keg filling to cider processing is done in-house. And after 3 years of work, Aris opened for business in 2018, becoming the first woman-owned brewery in Illinois. Foig says they take a culinary approach to cider while still making them easy to drink.
17: One of the things that we like to do is show people that it's an introductory cider. We always want to be able to say, hey, you know those Granny Smith apples that you eat at home? Well, this actually tastes like a Granny Smith apple.
12: These are the voices behind the stories, not just what's happening, but who it's happening to. On air, online, and in your neighborhood, WBBM News Radio is telling the stories that connect us. 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
0: Traffic and weather together on the 8th. I'm Neil Fiorito, and here's a look at overnight road work. Starting along the Edens coming inbound, you could expect delays between Lake Avenue and Dempster. Work scheduled in the two right lanes. Work planned on the Kennedy outbound Lawrence to Bryn Mawr in the two left lanes. You may see construction again on the Stevenson if you're outbound between Kedzie and Pulaski in the two left. Work scheduled on I-57 if you're outbound from Halstead to before 111th in the right lane. On the Tri-State Tollway, expect backup southbound before the Eisenhower to Roosevelt. Some road work through that stretch. And also construction on the Reagan Tollway eastbound passing Route 59 in the two right lanes. Westbound at 355, working up the three left lanes. The Veterans southbound right around Archer work in the two right lanes. The AccuWeather forecast overnight, very warm and humid, low 77. Wednesday, more heat and humidity with a high of 97. Get traffic and weather together on the 8th. 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
0: We're hearing how much foreign visitors are enjoying the World Cup experience in America and the goodwill they're taking home. So if you're traveling abroad this summer, don't ruin it for the rest of us by being the so-called ugly American. With us to discuss is Mark Walters, Walters World Travel and Culture. Find him on YouTube. Also find him on the at the Geese College of Business at the University of Illinois in Urbana-Champaign. Mark, thank you for joining us today. And who knew that Buc-ee's and Chick-fil-A would do so much for international relations? Because you can't spend 5 minutes on TikTok or Instagram without seeing some European just dazzled by all of our fast food options in this country. And it only takes a second to undo all of that hard work over there.
19: Yeah, we don't want to ruin the goodwill that all that ranch dressing has done for us. And I think one of the things that really is important when you're going places, just realizing the language side of it. No one expects you to be fluent in every single language around the world, but just knowing a few basic words, the big ones, thank you and good day, believe me, will make people so happy, even if you butcher it. If you walk into a place, you know, a shop or a restaurant in France and say bonjour, which is good day, obviously they'll know that you don't speak French, but that you tried, and it really makes them like, it ingratiates yourself with them. That's going to make you a much better tourist. If you come in, hey, I want some food. Yeah, even though you're excited and happy, that kind of turns people off. So that's one little thing. Like, don't be the loud and just go off in English. Just learn a couple words, just two, and you'll be fine.
0: And then also addressing appropriately for the culture. And what are some examples there?
19: Well, for example, if you're going to be going to Italy, a lot of the churches will require that you have your shoulders covered. You can't show your midriff, which really isn't a problem for me, or your knees. So that's one thing. Like if you're going to go to Venice, you want to go to Piazza San Marco and the basilica that you see in all the postcards, they literally have signs outside that show how long your skirt can be, how long your shorts should be, and what could be covered and not covered. So even if you want to, it's a hot, like they're at 100 degrees right now, but if you just have like a little thing you throw over your shoulders, it can make a huge difference.
0: And then just keeping your voice down in public, which may be a challenge for the loud talkers among us.
19: Yes, I mean, that is one thing. We Americans, we are quite gregarious in our talking and loud in our speaking and our excitement for traveling. And that's one of those things. Sometimes it's hard because you're finally having that pizza in Italy and you're all excited. You're having that bratwurst in Germany. You're like, yes, you get really excited. But we always tell our kids, let's use our European voices. Keep it down a little bit, because that's one of the things that kind of turns people off. Because when you go to dinner all around Europe, it's literally like every restaurant you go to, it's just, you just hear your conversation, not anybody else's. So that's why when people do the FaceTime and they're talking really loud kind of stuff, just trying to use those inside voices that we were taught when we were kids, and that's going to help you look like a better tourist everywhere.
0: Mark Walters, Walters World Travel and Culture. Find him on YouTube and at the University of Illinois Geese College of Business. Thank you for joining us today on the Noon Business Hour. Still ahead on Travel Tuesday, the rising cost of living being cited as a reason why camping is big this year. We'll talk about how you can use tech to optimize your camping trip.
20: The company behind Cheerios would love to know what you're having for breakfast today. General Mills is posting its results for the just-finished quarter, and many on Wall Street have been betting on weakness. Market researcher Circana predicts we will hear that U.S. sales fell 2% for General Mills last quarter, with the company's snacks business, including Chex Mix and Nature Valley, the negative standouts, offsetting results from its other divisions, including cereal, Betty Crocker Baking, Green Giant Vegetables, and Häagen-Dazs Ice Cream. A stronger-than-forecast profit has not been enough for Nike to maintain higher shares in extended trades. The company is warning that despite last quarter's strong numbers helped in part by tariff-related refunds, the company is still struggling to sell its products without discounting them, and demand for items in its iconic Converse brand continues to lag. Nike is nearly 2 years into a turnaround that's showing progress, but more slowly than investors had been expecting. Andrew O'Day, News Radio 105.9 WBBM.
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26: Traffic and weather together on the 8th. I'm Abby Ryan with Legetra Overnight Roadwork. Reagan Memorial Toll Road, eastbound 88 past Route 59. The two right lanes are blocked through the overnight hours. Westbound 88 at I-355, the three left blocked until 4 a.m. Tri-State Tollway southbound 294 from I-290 or Eisenhower to Roosevelt Road, alternating lane closures in both the local and express, and that is until 5 a.m. 355 southbound past I-55 to past Archer. You've got the two right lanes blocked until 5 a.m. Route 53 northbound Kirchhoff to Euclid, two right till 5, southbound Northwest Highway to Euclid, two right until 5 a.m. WBBM AccuWeather forecast overnight, clear with a low of 77 degrees. Later today, hot, humid, and hazy. A breezy afternoon. Take caution if you're outside. High of 96 degrees. You get traffic and weather together. 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
0: Good afternoon. I'm Rob Hart. 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Markets are higher again today. Let's bring on Ross Mayfield, investment strategist at Baird in Louisville, Kentucky. Ross, thank you for joining us today on the Noon Business Hour. And unlike the volatility of the last couple of weeks, equities are they picked a direction, Ross, and that direction is up, especially on the NASDAQ.
27: Yeah, absolutely. A little bit of tech-related volatility the last few weeks, but not enough to knock the bulls out of the arena. So obviously we're heading higher into the end of the first half of the year, and by all accounts, one of the great quarters and first halves in recent memory for not just tech stocks, although they certainly led the way, but small cap stocks and as you mentioned earlier, the Dow Jones as well. Which is a bit more diverse. So it's been a really good first half of the year, despite some of the volatility we've seen.
0: Now, we are approaching the end of the quarter, and let's kind of look back on Q2. What were some of the trends that really asserted themselves, or was it really the Strait of Hormuz that told the entire story?
27: It was the conflict in Iran and the Strait of Hormuz, but for most of the quarter, it was about the markets ignoring the conflict in Iran and focusing instead on the AI build-out. We had, for most of the quarter, the Strait of Hormuz closed, and yet markets marching to new all-time highs. Now, a very narrow market led by technology that's not as affected by oil prices, I think that the story of the second half of the year, should this memo of understanding about Iran hold, will be other sectors joining the party, the consumer getting a little bit of spending power back as gas prices come down, and hopefully, you know, a market maybe still led by technology, but that's much broader in nature and much more participation from some of the left for dead sectors.
0: Now, with the third quarter starting tomorrow, we will be in the meat of earnings season before too long. And what's the smart saying, the smart money saying about the upcoming corporate earnings season?
27: Well, I think companies are going to be able to build on the momentum that started at the beginning of the year and deliver another great earnings season. I mean, for most of the first half of the year, as our clients would ask, how can the market be hitting all-time highs with all of this volatility in the Middle East, with some of these other issues that are going on, with some of the domestic political issues? We would just point back to earnings and say, look, you own U.S. businesses, and they are printing record profits and squeezing every dollar of profit that they can out of the revenue they're getting. We expect that momentum to continue. I mean, this is the U.S. company landscape is just a money-making machine, and we're seeing it hit full throttle this year. The first quarter was a record quarter, and we expect that momentum to continue.
0: And then looking at potential risks, not only in the third quarter or the second half of this year, is the possibility of an interest rate hike giving anybody pause, or is that just something that remains in the background for now?
27: I think it remains in the background for now. The main reason that the market shifted from expecting rate cuts to rate hikes was the big spike in oil prices. Now that oil is back down to around $70 a barrel and gas prices will likely soon follow, I think the new Fed chair feels a little bit less pressure to need a rate hike. The Fed will probably remain on pause for a while until we see how it all plays out. You know, I think the biggest risk outside of a potential hike is just that the spending in the AI ecosystem slows. And at some point it will. I don't know that it's anytime soon, but so much of the market's gains have been built on, well, the Apples and Amazons and Googles of the world are spending hundreds of billions, and everyone else is a recipient or receives a tailwind from that spending. If those companies rethink their policy and their spending landscape, then maybe things slow down a bit. But for now, it's full throttle.
0: Ross Mayfield, investment strategist at Baird in Louisville, Kentucky. Thank you for joining us today. Coming up next in Travel Tuesday, camping remains one of the summer's biggest travel bargains. We'll tell you how you can use tech to do it right.
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14: Traffic and weather together on the 8th. I'm Neil Fiorito. Here is a look at overnight construction. Starting along the Edens inbound, Lake Avenue to Dempster, expect work in the two right lanes. Planned construction on the Kennedy outbound, Lawrence to Bryn Mawr in the two left lanes. Work on the Stevenson outbound, Kedzie to Pulaski, two left lanes blocked there. And on 57 driving outbound, Halstead before 111th Street, work in the right lane. On the tollways, the Tri-State expect delay southbound before the Eisenhower to Roosevelt through the work zone and roadwork plan on both sides of the Ronald Reagan. Eastbound passing 59 in the two right lanes. Westbound at I-355, work scheduled in up to three left lanes. Get traffic and weather together on the 8th on News Radio 105.9 WBBM.
16: WBBM AccuWeather. The heat really is locked in place for the upcoming days, and the overnight hours look to stay rather warm and humid under a clear sky with a low of 77, followed by the peak of the heat on Wednesday. It's another humid day as well, downright uncomfortable with hazy sun, high 97, then still warm and quite steamy for Wednesday night and a mostly clear sky, low 78. I'm AccuWeather meteorologist LaTroy Thornton.
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0: 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As travel costs soar this summer, more Americans are turning to camping, with this year expected to set another record season. Joining us to explain is Jack Yates, head of community at the DYRT, D-Y-R-T app in Portland, Oregon. Jack, thank you for joining us today. And your app comes in for those of us whose last camping experience might have been in Boy Scouts or Girl Scouts or taking the kids to Wilderness Princesses. You may not know where to go or what to do, and that's where the DYRT app comes in.
17: Hey, Rob, good to hear from you, and that is exactly true. You know, and I'll say, regardless of what level of camper you are, whether you want to go out and lay in a hammock or rock climb a 100-foot cliff, the DYRT has the most campgrounds in the country built by the largest RVing and camping community in the United States. So no matter what, the DYRT has got the spot for you.
0: Now, I do have to admit, I am one of those campers where my outdoorsy activities are governed by my daughter's Wilderness Princesses camping trip schedule, and there are two of them, and they are YMCA facilities where pretty much everything is taken care of for you. They have cabins, but for those of us who are not especially outdoorsy, what are some things we need to know if we're choosing or evaluating campsites?
17: Well, the best thing about camping is that no matter what you want, it's there for you. So the best thing I would say is just ask yourself what you want to do. You know, if you're interested in going out and hiking 10 miles or you just want to relax, it's out there and you can find it. And the best thing about camping is it's very economical. It doesn't cost a lot of money. It's not a big hassle. There's no hopping on a flight. And with the DYRT, you can find every single campground in the country to meet basically whatever activity you want to do.
0: And we talk about camping being part of the great outdoors, but sometimes the great outdoors can book up, especially if we're talking about national parks. So what about reservations or making sure you have a license or a pass, if that's something you need to take care of well ahead of time before you actually go?
17: Oh, absolutely. I would highly recommend it, you know, especially now that the summer is here in full swing. And in the DYRT's 2026 camping report presented by Toyota Trucks, we actually discovered that 52.3% of campers had difficulty booking a site because campgrounds were sold out. But what's great about the DYRT is you can actually search and find all availability to every campground in the country. And if you have the Dirt Pro, you can actually set alerts to campgrounds on specific dates if they're sold out and you want to be notified of availability.
0: Now, in 2020, a lot of people turn to RVing or camping as a socially distant way to replace a different planned vacation that went by the boards because of all the COVID restrictions that were in place. How much of that camping trend in 2020 remained once society reopened?
17: A significant amount. Listen, RVs and trailer camping continue to be the most popular type. And I think the reason is that a lot of people in 2020 really discovered how great it was. And even now around the country, you see clubs forming, you see communities forming both by town or state or even national. So that is definitely going strong. And, you know, one of the exciting things that the Dirt has launched is we have an RV trip planner, which can actually help you with your height of your RV if you want to get through a bridge or your gas mileage calculations or what kind of road terrain you can handle. So really, if you're going out there in an RV, the Dirt can absolutely help you with that.
0: Jack Yates, head of community at the Dirt app. You spell it D-Y-R-T in Portland, Oregon. Thank you for joining us today on the Noon Business Hour. Join us this time tomorrow for Personal Finance Wednesday. And still to come, a look at where gas prices stand before heading into the holiday weekend.
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25: 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WBBM Chicago.
6: Traffic and weather together on the 8th. I'm Abby Ryan with a look at your overnight road work. I-80 eastbound, I-55 to Hobalt. You've got the right lane blocked until 5 a.m. Center to Richards. Right lane scheduled to close until 5 a.m. And before 3:55, it's the left lane blocked. I-80 westbound at Harlem, 8-2 right blocked until 5 a.m. Richards to Center, 2 right also till 5 a.m. Route 53 northbound, Kirchhoff to Euclid, 2 right till 5. The southbound side of Route 53, Northwest Highway to Euclid, the 2 right lane scheduled to close.

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2: Phil, thank you for joining us today on the Noon Business Hour. In two of our travel segments today, one was about taking the Great American Road Trip, possibly to Mount Rushmore, and the other was about camping this summer. So what can you expect to pay at the gas station as you're either filling up for that Great American Road Trip or gassing up the RV?
3: I want to do both of those things. Can I come? Are you going?
2: Sure. You're invited. We have room in the mini winnie for you.
3: Terrific. I'm jumping in. No, I see lower prices, you know, and I see these gasoline prices. They're coming down and they're coming down hard. You know, I kind of look at the gas prices, Rob. It's like the heat index, right? You know, they're lower than it feels, right? It's actually, you know, the people feel like they're higher, but really, if you look at the peak on gasoline prices, they're coming down a lot faster than in 2022, you know, when we had the war with Ukraine. So we're definitely see some downward trend on prices, and I think it's going to continue right through this record-breaking travel holiday weekend that we have coming up.
2: Now, how do there's always the oldest cliche in the book, Phil, is that the price of gas prices go up along with the price of oil, then take forever to go down when the price of oil goes down. So, what's the reality when we see all of this movement in WTI? What's the directionality and the velocity of gas prices when the price of oil goes down?
3: Whenever you have a big price shock like we just saw, it usually takes time for the market to level out on the gasoline prices. But a lot of Americans are like President Trump. Why aren't they falling faster? Well, in this particular case, they really are falling faster than they normally would. But it does take time to reach equilibrium with the oil prices and the retailers and the refiners. Let's face it, this time's been a little bit different. We're refining more oil than we have in a long time. We're exporting a record amount of oil and gas because we're feeding the world. So there has been some type of an adjustment, but we've seen a sea change in the global oil market in just a few months, right? So that's going to take some time to level out. So I hope President Trump doesn't come down too hard on the retail gasoline operators, because I think they're doing the best they can, and we will see those prices continue to fall.
2: And then generally when it comes to refining capacity, fingers crossed that no major technical hiccups at refineries across the Midwest or any big storms hit the refineries on the Gulf Coast.
3: You just jinxed us, didn't you? Everything was going good. Come on, Ross.
2: Sorry. It's like a no-hitter, Phil. I'm sorry.
3: I'm telling you. You don't bring that up. But you know what? To be honest with you, the storms in the Gulf of Mexico looks clear right now, so we're not looking for any big hurricanes. And it's an El Nino year, so the predictors are saying it should be a below-average year. So that's the good news. But you're right. The refiners have really been, you know, rocking around the clock. I mean, they're maxing out production, so things could go wrong. Let's keep our fingers crossed and hope that doesn't happen. Say a little prayer.
2: Phil Flynn, Senior Market Analyst with the Price Group. Thank you for joining us today.
4: Wall Street starts a new quarter today after wrapping up its best quarter since that sizzling market run out of the initial COVID shock in 2020, with the S&P up 15% April to June and the NASDAQ up 21%. Here's what can help or hinder Wall Street's start to the second half of the year. Today, paycheck processor ADP posts its tally of private sector job creation for June. Economists expect a steady but uninspiring 120,000 more jobs added than taken away. Ahead of ADP's report, we get the monthly tally of U.S. layoff notices from HR tracker Challenger, Gray & Christmas. It's a day early because the Labor Department's typically Friday employment report will also be a day early, because the government's off to commemorate Independence Day. Also to help guide the market today will be the monthly measure of U.S. manufacturing activity from the Institute for Supply Management, expected to hold roughly steady in a range.

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1: 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Traffic and weather together on the 8s. All day, all night.
14: Traffic and weather together on the 8th. I'm Neil Fiorito. Here's a look at overnight construction. Beginning on the tollways, Tri-State southbound work between the Eisenhower and Roosevelt. Planned construction on the Ronald Reagan tollway on both sides. Eastbound passing Route 59 in the two right lanes. Westbound on I-88 near the Veterans Tollway working up to three left lanes. Work scheduled on the Veterans Memorial Tollway southbound, passing I-55 to past Archer and up to two right lanes. Work in the northwest suburbs on Route 53 on both sides at Euclid in the two right lanes. Southwest suburbs, planned work 80 eastbound 55 to Hobolt in the right lane, at Richards in the right lane, and before the Veterans in the left lane. Westbound at Harlem, work in the two right lanes and at Center as well. The AccuWeather forecast, overnight very warm and humid, your low 77. Wednesday, more heat and humidity, high 97. Get traffic and weather together on the 8s on News Radio 105.9 WBBM.
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17: From ABC News, I'm Dave Packer. President Trump was dealt a blow to end birthright citizenship. The Supreme Court Tuesday siding with the long-held interpretation of the 14th Amendment that almost all persons born in the United States are citizens of the country. And the High Court upheld the state's rights to ban transgender athletes for competing in school sports not aligned with their sex at birth.
18: The justices allowing states to ban transgender girls and women from playing on women's teams. Citing both fairness and safety, Justice Brett Kavanaugh writes, states may maintain women's and girls' sports for biological females. In her partial dissent, Justice Sonia Sotomayor insists it's not been proven that transgender student athletes categorically posed dangers to competitive fairness and safety.
17: ABC's Mary Bruce. A dangerous heat wave this week across much of the country. ABC meteorologist Samara Theodore.
19: And the thing about it is very little relief is coming overnight. It's not just the heat, it's the wildfires as well. Breckenridge, Glen Rock, Cheyenne, Telluride, down to Winslow, Pueblo. We have a red flag warning in place.
17: Where was he the last 4 months? New Jersey Republican Representative Tom Kaine Jr. disclosed Tuesday was being treated for depression.
20: The doctors recommended that I remain in the hospital to address my illness. They explained to me that this would be the fastest way to recovery.
17: What's going on with Taylor Swift and Travis Kelce? There are what seem to be wedding-related activities being set up at New York's Madison Square Garden. ABC's Aaron Katursky.
21: The first one is Thursday afternoon at about 6 p.m., and that's supposed to be for about 100 people. The following day, on Friday, beginning at 4 p.m., 4 in the afternoon at MSG, there's a cocktail hour and then a 12-hour party that's supposed to run until 4 a.m. Saturday morning. That one's for about 1,000 people.
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0: President Trump says the Republican Party will hold a midterm convention in September to energize voters ahead of the election. One person was killed when a vehicle crashed into a bakery near Houston. Harris County Sheriff's Office Major Anthony McConnell says the driver is a man in his late 70s.
2: What we come to find is a vehicle drove into the business. We talked to the owner. He is an elderly male. Said he hit the wrong pedal, accelerated. He was planning on parking in front of the business.
0: Another person was hurt and sent to the hospital. Lawmakers have advanced a package meant to strengthen protections for kids online.
3: House lawmakers have passed the Kids Internet and Digital Safety Act. It's a bipartisan package of legislation that, among other things, would require social media companies to adopt new safety measures for children and restrict the use of minors' data for targeted advertising. Advocates say the bill is a step towards a safer internet for young people, but critics fear it may prompt tech platforms to adopt age verification measures for everyone, which is a concern if that additional data people are handing over gets breached. Mike Dubusky, ABC News.
0: In a court filing, attorneys for actress Blake Lively say Justin Baldoni's production company owes nearly $8 million in attorney's fees connected to a defamation lawsuit dismissed last year. It comes 2 weeks after a judge denied Lively's claim for damages against Baldoni, but allowed her to seek legal fees. Dave Packer, ABC News.
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4: It's 5 minutes past the hour. Good evening to you. I'm Roger Plummer. AccuWeather says for Wednesday, hazy sunshine, breezy, extremely hot and humid with a high of 97. Then, on Wednesday night, mainly clear, very warm and steamy, a low of 78. We'll check out the AccuWeather 5-day forecast in 10 minutes, but first, our top local story on News Radio WBBM. Chicago city workers have been busy answering calls for information and assistance as our area's heat emergency moves into its third day. WBBM political editor Jeff Buckles reports from City Hall.
24: Mayor Brandon Johnson says Chicagoans have been doing a great job, in his words, showing up for one another during this heat wave, and he's urging them to continue.
25: Check in on one another, especially our senior neighbors during this period of high temperatures.
24: And we're getting our first look at numbers showing the city's response. Chicago's data dashboard shows 311 operators have answered more than 2,600 requests for information and assistance since the start of the heat emergency on Monday. OEMC says its staffers have fielded more than 200 requests for information about shelter and 41 calls asking for well-being checks. They've also taken more than 260 complaints about open fire hydrants, which the Chicago Fire Department says could make crews less able to put water on active fires.
25: There has been no reporting of any deaths related to the heat.
24: AccuWeather says the excessive heat warning is in effect until at least late Thursday night. We're at City Hall. Jeff Buckles, News Radio 105.9 WBBM.
4: Advocates for transgender children and their families say Tuesday's U.S. Supreme Court decision dealing with access to school sports changes nothing in Illinois. The justices ruled that states may ban trans kids from school sports based on their gender expression without violating the Constitution. Troy Taylor from the Black and Trans-focused Chicago organization called Brave Space Alliance says the opinion is part of a broader campaign to tell trans people that they're not welcome.
26: Starting off with kids is an easy plight to reword and push an agenda that trans folks are invading public life and they are a detriment to folks around you.
4: Illinois law prohibits discrimination against transgender children in schools. Indiana has a transgender sports ban on the books for the past 4 years. Wednesday not only brings a new month, but new minimum wage rules as well.
27: Starting tomorrow, July 1st,
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6: Advocates and elected officials reminding residents of minimum wage hikes taking effect July 1st. $17.05 in Chicago, $15.40 across Cook County for domestic workers, $12.96 in the city, $9.25 in Cook County for tipped employees. Chicago Deputy Mayor for Labor Relations, Melissa Pagan.
7: This comes at a critical time for Chicago's working families. The Trump administration continues to raise costs, but in Chicago, we have taken steps to make Chicago the most affordable big city in the United States.
6: Jose Uribe with the group Arise Chicago says workers who fear they're not being paid fairly must speak up.
8: We can't ignore the context we are living and working in based on the ongoing attacks by the federal government on our communities and on immigrants in particular. There is a crisis of confidence right now in the government. We want to remind people and reassure them local government stands behind you, and they will support you in defending your rights in the workplace.
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9: Traffic and weather together on the 8th. I'm Abby Ryan with a look at your overnight road work. Eaton's inbound, Lake Avenue to Dempster, to right blocked until 5 a.m. Kennedy inbound, expect several exit ramp closures through downtown. Outbound Lawrence to Bryn Mawr, it's the two left, scheduled to close until 5 a.m. Outbound Stevenson I-55 from Kedzie to Pulaski, two left lanes scheduled to close till 5 a.m. Outbound I-57 Halstead to before 111th, the right lane until 6 a.m. Tri-State Tollway southbound 294 before I-290, the Eisenhower to Roosevelt, alternating lane closures in both the local and express lanes until 5 a.m. Eastbound Reagan 88 past Route 59. The two right lanes are closed through the overnight hours. WBBM AccuWeather forecast overnight clear, low 77. Later today, hot, humid, hazy, breezy in the afternoon. Take caution outside. High 96. You get traffic and weather together. 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
4: It's 11 minutes past the hour. A North Suburban Police Department is mourning the loss of one of their own following a motorcycle crash. Mundelein Police say Officer Paul Viduya was killed while off duty in a single vehicle crash early on Sunday morning. The department says it's investigating what led up to the crash and will share information about funeral services when they're available. Major changes to federal student loans take effect on Wednesday, and millions of borrowers will feel the impact.
28: Starting July 1st, the Biden-era Save Repayment Program is ending, giving roughly 7 million borrowers just 90 days to switch to one of two new plans. According to ABC News, new borrowing caps also kick in, limiting graduate students to $20,500 a year for master's degrees and capping most graduate borrowers at just $257,000 total. Advocates warn monthly payments could rise by hundreds of dollars for some borrowers. The Education Department says the changes are designed to curb excessive borrowing and pressure colleges to lower costs. Roughly 43 million Americans currently hold student loan debt. Glenn Marshall, News Radio 105.9 WBBM.
4: Coming up, the AccuWeather 5-day forecast and sports. It's 13 minutes past the hour.
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4: It's 15 minutes past the hour. 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Here's meteorologist Brian Thompson.
5: Warning is in effect through Thursday evening. As we're looking at a clear sky tonight, it will be uncomfortably warm and sticky with a low of 77. And the heat and humidity continue to build tomorrow. Looks even a little hotter, a high of 97 with hazy sunshine and a bit of a breeze. AccuWeather, the real field temperatures will be around 105 in the afternoon. Mainly clear, very warm and steamy tomorrow night, a low of 78. And sunshine will mix with clouds Thursday. Very hot and humid with a thunderstorm in the afternoon. Thursday's high, 95 degrees. Still hot and humid Friday, but highs will be closer to 90 with some sun. There could be a heavy thunderstorm Friday, especially during the afternoon. Still a risk for a thunderstorm on the 4th of July Saturday. Highs back into the 80s, a high of 86 with clouds and sunshine. I'm AccuWeather, the meteorologist, Brian Thompson.
4: 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A hot night at Wrigley Field. Home run balls were flying out all over the place. The Cubs hit 5. The Padres hit 3. Fortunately for the Cubs, theirs meant more, and they win the game 9-7. And in Baltimore, the White Sox rout the Orioles 9-3. 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
13: Getaway day on Wednesday for both the Cubs and the White Sox as they both play day games. The Sox in Baltimore closing their series with the Orioles. Noah Schultz back from injury. He'll get the start. Colin Ray will go for the Cubs against the Padres with a 121st pitch on 104.3 The Score. Pete Crow Armstrong, the center fielder for the Cubs, getting it done both in the field with that glove and at the plate with his bat and drawing walks, according to Nico Horner.
14: Yeah, it's hugely valuable because a lot of those are ultimately extra base hits with him stealing bases too at the top of the lineup. But, you know, I don't think Pete should ever set out to walk at put a goal in his mind, like, oh, I need to walk at such and such percentage this year. But with his ability to leave the ballpark and slug, like, he's earning those walks because people don't want to go into parts of the zone that he really does damage. And
13: as NBA free agency opens, LeBron James makes news saying he will not go back to the Lakers next season. He plans to test free agency. Kawhi Leonard likely headed back to the Raptors, where he won a title in 2019 with the Clippers dealing him to Toronto. At Wimbledon, 44-year-old Serena Williams comes out of retirement, but she lost to 20-year-old Australian Maya Joint in 3 sets. World Cup knockout round, Norway beat the Ivory Coast 2-1, France blanks Sweden 3-0, and Wednesday night, Team USA faces Bosnia-Herzegovina. I'm Mike Esposito from 104.3 The Score on News Radio 105.9 WBBM.
4: It's coming up on 18 minutes past the hour with traffic and weather together on the 8th and the Connect Safely segment.
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0: Traffic and weather together on the 8s. I'm Neil Fiorito, and here's a look at overnight road work. Starting along the Edens coming inbound, you could expect delays between Lake Avenue and Dempster. Work scheduled in the two right lanes. Work planned on the Kennedy outbound Lawrence to Bryn Mawr in the two left lanes. You may see construction again on the Stevenson if you're outbound between Kedzie and Pulaski in the two left. Work scheduled on I-57 if you're outbound from Halstead to before 111th in the right lane. On the Tri-State Tollway, expect backup southbound before the Eisenhower to Roosevelt. Some road work through that stretch. And also construction on the Reagan Tollway eastbound passing Route 59 in the two right lanes. Westbound at 355, working up to three left lanes. The Veterans southbound right around Archer work in the two right lanes. The AccuWeather forecast overnight, very warm and humid, low 77. Wednesday, more heat and humidity with a high of 97. Get traffic and weather together on the 8s. 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
4: It's 20 minutes past the hour. Our top story this hour, and a big loss for President Trump. The Supreme Court upholds birthright citizenship, striking down his executive order. We'll have much more on this story coming up at 31 minutes past the hour.
2: I'm Larry Magid with the Connect Safely Report. One of the things that I worry about when it comes to AI is losing our skills, or for that matter, even a bit of our cognition. It's becoming easier and easier to outsource our intellectual challenges. 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And for everyone, but especially people who are starting to get older, it's important to exercise our brain as well as our muscles. As Dr. Karen Boyd, the author of Amplify Good Work, Effective Ethical AI for Mission-Driven Work, put it,
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2: It's a legitimate question. But then AI itself is a skill. 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With the Connect Safely Report, I'm Larry Magid.
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22: A bipartisan congressional committee opening a national security investigation into five big drug makers, Eli Lilly, Pfizer, Bristol-Myers Squibb, AbbVie, and Merck. That's over clinical trials of medications they conducted in China, trials that may have benefited China's military. On Wall Street today, stocks ended higher thanks to strong data about job openings in May and consumer sentiment edging higher in June. The Dow up 136 points, closing at a new all-time high. The Nasdaq up 394 points, 1.5% higher thanks to chip makers and other tech shares. The S&P added 59. An earnings beat after the closing bell from sportswear giant Nike, despite continued weakness in China and at its Converse brand. And the beauty retailer Sephora will start quiet hours at its stores, lowering the music and screen displays during specific hours. They want to promote, quote, a more peaceful and calmer shopping environment.
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4: A new report says overdose deaths are falling in Cook County. The report from Cook County Public Health and the Chicago Department of Public Health shows a 42% drop in fatalities in Cook County since 2022. Experts say multiple factors contribute to the decline, including the distribution of the opioid antidote naloxone. Coming up, the latest in traffic and weather and WBBM headlines. It's 24 minutes past the hour.
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3: AccuWeather forecast for the rest of today. Drenching thunderstorms that can produce damaging winds and cause flash flooding.
4: When you're on the go, in the city, or just planning out your day, you need a weather forecast you can rely on. At WBBM News Radio, we understand how quickly things can change in Chicago. Bright and sunny 1 minute, storm clouds rolling in the next. That's why we bring you traffic and weather together on the 8s every 10 minutes, every day, no matter what. It's not just a forecast. It's a plan for your day.
5: Strong to severe thunderstorms moving through the area. Possibility of tornadoes as
6: rain
5: well.
6: And some thunder with some severe weather possible.
7: Stay weather aware. We are expecting thunderstorms to rapidly develop. These storms could be
8: informed of potential weather that's coming.
9: Know what to plan for the rest of the day, what you can and can't do.
10: Gotta get my traffic. Gotta get my weather. Is it going to rain? Is it going to snow?
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4: 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And when it comes to traffic, we know every minute matters.
13: How are the roads, Neil?
14: A lot of traffic, especially coming into downtown. We'll start with the Eden, just getting to the junction. 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
4: 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Traffic and weather together on the 8s. 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
19: Traffic and weather together on the 8s. I'm Abby Ryan with a look at your overnight roadwork. Reagan Memorial Toll Road, eastbound 88 past Route 59. The two right lanes are blocked through the overnight hours. Westbound 88 at I-355, the three left. blocked until 4 a.m. Tri-State Tollway southbound 294 from I-290 or Eisenhower to Roosevelt Road, alternating lane closures in both the local and express, and that is until 5 a.m. 355 southbound past I-55 to pass Archer, you've got the two right lanes blocked until 5 a.m. Route 53 northbound Kirchhoff to Euclid, two right till 5, southbound Northwest Highway to Euclid, two right until 5 a.m. WBBM AccuWeather forecast overnight, clear with a low of 77 degrees. Later today, hot, humid, and hazy. A breezy afternoon. Take caution if you're outside. High of 96 degrees. You get traffic and weather together. 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
13: It's 30 minutes past the hour. Hello, I'm Roger Plummer. Thank you for tuning in. These are the top stories on News Radio WBBM. The Supreme Court rejects President Trump's efforts to end birthright citizenship.
20: This is Rachel Pearson. A violent robbery at a Southside CTA station leads to an arrest nearly 2 years later.
13: A dangerous heat wave continues in the Chicago area through the end of the week. Plus,
21: this is Maya Martinez. A West Suburban restaurant with a famous family name behind it suddenly closes.
13: WBBM Sports. The White Sox overwhelmed the Orioles 9-3 in Baltimore. The Cubs outslugged the Padres 9-7 at Wrigley Field. And in the World Cup, Norway and France are winners. WBBM Business. The Dow Jones finishes up 136 points. The NASDAQ climbs up 394 points. And the S&P 500 moves up 59 points. AccuWeather says for Wednesday, hazy sunshine, breezy, extremely hot and humid, a high of 97. And Wednesday night, mainly clear, very warm and steamy, a low of 78. It's 31 minutes past the hour. In a 6-3 decision on Tuesday, the Supreme Court rejected President Trump's attempt to end birthright citizenship in the United States by executive order. The decision reaffirms legal precedent that babies born in the U.S. are automatically American citizens. During a House GOP press conference, Speaker Mike Johnson said he's disappointed in the decision.
22: This has been grossly abused in recent years, okay? And that is the case that was being made by the plaintiffs in the case, and we're very sympathetic to that because it is a serious problem. It's become a tourism, birthing tourism.
13: President Trump's restrictions have been blocked by several lower courts and have not yet taken effect. Closer to home, immigration advocates are celebrating the news. Jorge Mujica with the nonprofit Arise Chicago shared his thoughts at a minimum wage press conference on the city's west side.
23: This is an incredible victory, and it's obviously, you know, inventions. The mind in the White House is completely off base. He pretended to rule against the Constitution, and he was defeated.
13: The justices relied on a long-accepted understanding of the 14th Amendment and more recent federal laws in ruling that anyone born in this country, with very limited exceptions, is a citizen. A man is facing charges nearly 2 years after prosecutors say he robbed and attacked a senior at a Southside CTA station.
20: 34-year-old Curtis Tyler has been charged with robbery and aggravated battery in connection with an attack at the 35th Street Red Line station. Investigators say Tyler robbed a 71-year-old man and assaulted him on a train platform in August of 2024. Members of the robbery task force arrested Tyler Sunday outside the Cook County Courthouse at 26th and California. He's now expected in that same court for a detention hearing. Rachel Pearson, News Radio, 105.9 WBBM.
13: Qatar's foreign ministry says movement in the Strait of Hormuz should not be hindered, and it's calling for coordination between the U.S. and Iran.
24: U.S.-Iran mediators Steve Witkoff and Jared Kushner arrived Tuesday to Qatar for talks with authorities mediating the negotiations. The visit by the duo comes after a weekend of crossfire in the Persian Gulf over efforts to reopen the Strait of Hormuz to shipping traffic. At a press conference in Doha, Qatari Foreign Ministry spokesman Majid Al Ansari says it's clear that movement in the Strait of Hormuz should not be hindered, emphasizing the importance of a channel of communication.
0: On the current situation, of course, because of the war situation, we have the issue of the mines, we have the security concerns with all these attacks happening. Of course, there is a need for coordination between the parties, and this is why we established a channel of coordination to make sure that there is a security channel that can oversee the vessels going in and out through the Straits.
24: Mediators are working as go-between for the talks for the time being, which won't include any high-level officials. I'm Charles de Ledesma.
1: Chicago and other areas of the country are dealing with a treacherous heat wave that's expected to stick around through the end of the week. Here are some ways to keep yourself safe.
2: Heat can be dangerous. If you can't afford to cool the whole house, make a cool space, such as one room where everyone sleeps in. Experts say the best defense against hot days is cool nights that let your body recharge. If you don't have AC, during the day, find somewhere that does. If your AC goes out, newer dehumidifiers help remove excess moisture. Early trouble signs of heat illness can include heavy sweating, muscle cramps, and headache. That's when you stop what you're doing and cool yourself off. Signs of heat exhaustion include faster heart rate and dizziness. Next comes heat stroke, which can include confusion, slurred words, and fainting. That's when you call 911. I'm Lisa Dwyer.
1: Coming up, the latest in traffic and weather and Stardate. It's 35 minutes past the hour.
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26: Jenny Hall is CEO of Beyond Hunger in Oak Park.
27: Beyond Hunger is a food pantry, but we also offer a drive-through, and we have a home delivery program that serves Austin and Oak Park, as well as nutrition education. We have dietitians on staff and benefits access, so helping people sign up for SNAP, RTA rides, and Medicaid.
28: And here we are on a Saturday, and you're very busy.
27: Very busy. We have seen record numbers. Last Saturday, we served 422 households, which is about 1,200 individuals, and it's the most we've ever served in our entire history. A real feeling of scarcity right now, and we're just trying to make sure we have enough so that we can serve the people that are coming.
4: That's what we call a WBBM News Radio difference maker. Stories of people stepping up and making a real impact. And in neighborhoods across Chicago, the places that bring us together have stories too. Made in Chicago is about the small businesses and the local dreams that shape the streets we live on, providing opportunities and helping our communities grow.
29: It's canning day at Aris Cider House Brewery and Restaurant in Old Irving Park.
30: We have a blush cider, which is our two different types of cherry cider.
29: Aris co-owner Michelle Foig says everything from canning to keg filling to cider processing is done in-house. And after 3 years of work, Aris opened for business in 2018, becoming the first woman-owned brewery in Illinois. Voigt says they take a culinary approach to cider while still making them easy to drink.
30: One of the things that we like to do is show people that it's an introductory cider. We always want to be able to say, hey, you know those Granny Smith apples that you eat at home? Well, this actually tastes like a Granny Smith apple.
4: These are the voices behind the stories, not just what's happening, but who it's happening to. 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
14: Traffic and weather together on the 8th. I'm Neil Fiorito. Here is a look at overnight construction. Starting along the Edens inbound, Lake Avenue to Dempster, expect work in the two right lanes.
6: planned construction on the Kennedy outbound Lawrence to Bryn Mawr in the two left lanes. Work on the Stevenson outbound, Kedzie to Pulaski. Two left lanes blocked there. And on 57 driving outbound, Halstead before 111th Street, work in the right lane. On the tollways, the Tri-State expect delay southbound before the Eisenhower to Roosevelt through the work zone and roadwork plan on both sides of the Ronald Reagan. Eastbound passing 59 in the two right lanes. Westbound at I-355, work scheduled in up to three left lanes. Get traffic and weather together on the 8th on News Radio 105.9 WBBM.
7: WBBM AccuWeather. The heat really is locked in place for the upcoming days, and the overnight hours look to stay rather warm and humid under a clear sky with a low of 77, followed by the peak of the heat on Wednesday. It's another humid day as well, downright uncomfortable with hazy sun, high 97, then still warm and quite steamy for Wednesday night and a mostly clear sky, low 78. I'm AccuWeather meteorologist LaTroy Thornton.
1: 40 minutes past the hour, here's Stardate.
8: A Japanese spacecraft is scheduled to pay a call on an asteroid this weekend. The encounter won't last long. The craft will buzz by at about 12,000 miles per hour. This is the second asteroid encounter for Hayabusa 2, which launched in 2014. Its main mission was a detailed study of the asteroid Ryugu. It orbited the asteroid for a year and a half. It gathered a few grams of dust and pebbles and dropped them off at Earth in late 2020. Studies have shown that the samples contain all the key ingredients of DNA, the building blocks of life. Hayabusa then continued its trek, and this weekend it'll pass by the asteroid Torifuna, a chunk of rock about a quarter of a mile in diameter. Torifuna's average distance from the Sun is just a fraction farther than Earth's distance, but its path is lopsided, so it regularly crosses Earth's orbit. It's not currently a threat to hit our planet, but it could be sometime in the distant future. Right now, the asteroid is at its closest point to the Sun and about 60 million miles from Earth. Hayabusa will scan it with several instruments as it swings by, but the high speed makes that tough. The entire spacecraft has to turn to keep the asteroid in view, and it can't turn fast enough to keep an eye on it through the entire encounter. So it'll have to settle for a quick glimpse as it blazes by this potentially hazardous asteroid. Today's program was made possible by Mercer Caverns in Calaveras County in California's historic gold country. More information at mercercaverns.net. For the McDonald Observatory, I'm Billy Henry.
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1: Mackenzie Scott and a handful of other mega donors helped push U.S. charitable giving to a record $617 billion last year. CNBC reports that's just nine people were responsible for a big chunk of last year's charitable total, and Scott led all of the donors with approximately $7 billion in gifts. Scott is the former wife of Amazon founder Jeff Bezos. The newest book on President Trump is a big hit. Simon & Schuster say Regime Change, written by political journalist Maggie Haberman and Jonathan Swan, has sold more than 300,000 copies in its opening week, and it's already into its third printing. It's 46 minutes past the hour. Time for WBBM Sports. Local baseball, 9 was the winning number for both teams. The White Sox beat the Orioles 9-3 in Baltimore. The White Sox hit two home runs in that game. The Cubs outslugged the Padres 9-7 at Wrigley Field, and the Cubs hit five home runs in that game. 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
11: NBA superstar LeBron James will play next season, his 24th in the league, but he won't play for the Lakers. LeBron's agent has told the team his client will test free agency, and he's looking for a title contender to join as he closes out his career. The Clippers reportedly closing in on a deal that would send Kawhi Leonard to the Raptors, where he won a title in 2019. At Wimbledon, Serena Williams returned after a four-year retirement to singles play, but lost to 20-year-old Australian Maya Joint. American Ben Shelton also out in round one at the hands of Otto Virtanen. Two day games on Wednesday for Chicago baseball. The Sox close their series on Baltimore with Noah Schultz on the hill. The Cubs send Colin Ray against San Diego at 120 on 104.3 The Score. Cubs being led offensively by Pete Crow Armstrong, according to second baseman Nico Horner.
12: I mean, I think behind the scenes, like his routine has really steadied in a way that I feel like he has a lot of peace in how he's approaching his prep. I think obviously when we get results as players, it helps to believe in whatever you're doing preparation wise. But I just like that he likes to work and he works really hard, and that's a great quality.
11: At the World Cup, France beat Sweden 3-0, Norway 2, Ivory Coast 1, and Wednesday night it's Team USA against Bosnia-Herzegovina. I'm Mike Esposito from 104.3 The Score on News Radio 105.9 WBBM.
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15: I'm WBBM News Radio political editor Jeff Buckles. The Chicago area is heading into one of the most important election years in recent memory, and WBBM News Radio will be all over the action. From the race for governor to pivotal contests for Congress, local offices, key referendums that will shape the future of our state, our newsroom will deliver comprehensive coverage every step of the way. You'll hear the voices of candidates and voters from every corner of our region and the state, from downtown Chicago to the suburbs, from Rockford to Carbondale. We will take you beyond campaign speeches to explain what's really at stake.
16: I'm morning news anchor Cisco Cotto. As candidates hit the campaign trail, WBBM reporters will be there inside union halls, school auditoriums, and debate stages. We'll bring you the energy of campaign season, the rallies, the policy debates, and the unexpected moments that define every election. We'll separate fact from fiction and help you understand how national issues are playing out right here at home.
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0: Traffic and weather together on the 8th. I'm Abby Ryan with a look at your overnight road work. I-80 eastbound, I-55 to Hobalt. You've got the right lane blocked until 5 a.m. Center to Richards. Right lane scheduled to close until 5 a.m. And before 3:55, it's the left lane blocked. I-80 westbound at Harlem, 82 right blocked until 5 a.m. Richards to Center, 2 right also till 5 a.m. Route 53 northbound, Kirchhoff to Euclid, 2 right till 5. The southbound side of Route 53, Northwest Highway to Euclid, the 2 right lane scheduled to close till 5 a.m. 355 southbound past I-55 to Archer, the 2 right blocked until 5 a.m. Westbound 88 at 355. The 3 left lane scheduled to close until 4 a.m. WBBM AccuWeather.

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3: Because so many companies now use AI to handle customer service calls, the industry is worried about its very survival. And after one of the biggest, Concentrix, slashed its full-year outlook today, shares took a tumble, down 11%. But elsewhere on Wall Street, more solid gains for stocks today after job openings rose in May and consumer confidence for June edged higher thanks to lower prices at the gas pump. The Dow today up 136 points, closing at a new all-time high. The tech-heavy NASDAQ shooting up 394 points. That's a 1.5% jump, and the S&P added 59. Oil closing under $70 a barrel. That comes as U.S. oil production and U.S. exports rose to record highs in April because a lot of countries couldn't get crude from Persian Gulf countries. And for the first time in two decades, Warren Buffett is skipping his mid-year donation to the Gates Foundation because of Bill Gates' links to the late sex offender Jeffrey Epstein.
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2: Monday was the end of one chapter and the beginning of another for a West Suburban restaurant with connections to a famous family.
5: The Wahlburgers in St. Charles announced on social media that it was closing effective immediately. The post went on to explain the closure was due to its lease at 825 South Randall Road expiring and teased the opening of a new location with more information coming soon. Wahlburgers was founded by celebrity brothers Mark and Donnie Wahlberg, along with their brother Paul Wahlberg, who is a chef and reality television personality. Mai Martinez, News Radio 105.9 WBBM.
2: Coming up, the latest in traffic, weather, and WBBM headlines. 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
12: I'm WBBM News Radio political editor Jeff Buckles. Chicago and Illinois are heading into a pivotal midterm election with decisions that will shape everything from public safety and transit funding to taxes, schools, and the future of downtown. And WBBM News Radio will be everywhere the story unfolds. You'll hear

0: directly from the candidates, the power brokers, and the people most affected, from the neighborhoods of Chicago to the suburbs and across the state. We go beyond the headlines to break down what's really at stake and what it means for you.
1: J.B. Pritzker.
2: People ought to pay attention to who it is actually that's trying to lower costs for them.
1: Darren Bailey.
3: Illinois is less affordable because of J.B. Pritzker.
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10: AccuWeather forecast for the rest of today. Drenching thunderstorms that can produce damaging winds and cause flash flooding.
11: When you're on the go, in the city, or just planning out your day, you need a weather forecast you can rely on. At WBBM News Radio, we understand how quickly things can change in Chicago. Bright and sunny one minute, storm clouds rolling in the next. That's why we bring you traffic and weather together on the 8s every 10 minutes, every day, no matter what. It's not just a forecast, it's a plan for your day.
12: Strong to severe thunderstorms moving through the area, possibility of tornadoes as
13: rain
12: well.
13: Rain and some thunder with some severe weather possible.
14: Stay weather aware. We are expecting thunderstorms to rapidly develop. These storms could be
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16: Know what to plan for the rest of the day, what you can and can't do.
17: Gotta get my traffic, gotta get my weather. Is it gonna rain? Is it gonna snow?
18: Yeah, every morning, it's traffic and weather on the 8s, WBBM.
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11: 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And when it comes to traffic, we know every minute matters.
20: How are the roads, Neil?
21: 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We'll start with the Eden, just getting to the junction. You're at 50 minutes.
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21: Traffic and weather together on the 8s. I'm Neil Fiorito. Here's a look at overnight construction. Beginning on the tollways, Tri-State southbound, work between the Eisenhower and Roosevelt. Planned construction on the Ronald Reagan tollway on both sides. Eastbound passing Route 59 in the two right lanes. Westbound on I-88 near the Veterans Tollway, working up to three left lanes. Work scheduled on the Veterans Memorial tollway southbound, passing I-55 to past Archer and up to two right lanes. Work in the northwest suburbs on Route 53 on both sides at Euclid in the two right lanes. Southwest suburbs, planned work 80 eastbound 55 to Hobolt in the right lane, at Richards in the right lane, and before the Veterans in the left lane. Westbound at Harlem, work in the two right lanes and at Center as well. The AccuWeather forecast, overnight very warm and humid, your low 77. Wednesday, more heat and humidity, high 97. Get traffic and weather together on the 8s on News Radio 105.9 WBBM.
0: Somewhere there's a river rushing through the woods while someone rushes through their day. 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
9: 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Traffic and weather together on the 8s, all day, all night.
2: From ABC News, I'm Dave Packer. We're getting a clearer picture of President Trump's massive crypto earnings since the start of his second term.
19: According to newly released personal financial disclosure documents for 2025, President Trump appears to have earned over $1 billion from his cryptocurrency ventures. At least $524 million comes from the sale of cryptocurrency tokens through the Trump-connected World Liberty Financial. The disclosure report, which is 927 pages, also listed earnings of $636 million from a licensing agreement with Celebration Coin for the sale of the president's meme coin. Karen Travers, ABC News, Washington.
2: Democrats took to the Capitol steps to celebrate today's Supreme Court ruling to protect birthright citizenship. New York Democratic Congresswoman Grace Meng blasted President Trump's attempt to redefine citizenship.
20: We are American. We belong here. And no wannabe king will ever take that away from us.
2: But House Speaker Mike Johnson...
24: I'm very disappointed in that outcome. I think it subjects the country to serious challenges going forward, and we'll have to deal with it as a Congress.
2: New Jersey Republican Congressman Tom Kaine Jr. back on Capitol Hill today, ending the months-long mystery of where he was, saying he was hospitalized for depression.
25: To my constituents, thank you. Thank you for your patience. Thank you for your understanding. Thank you for your prayers. And thank you for allowing me the honor of serving you.
2: Primary night in Colorado, the Associated Press has projected that Attorney General Phil Weiser will win the Democratic primary for governor, beating U.S. Senator Michael Bennet, and the AP projects incumbent Senator John Hickenlooper will win the Democratic primary for U.S. Senate. After eight seasons, basketball superstar LeBron James will not be returning to the Los Angeles Lakers next season. The 41-year-old will now hit free agency to find a new home for his 24th season in the league. You're listening to ABC News.
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2: Before the Supreme Court adjourned, it decided to take up a major gun case next term.
28: They have announced that they will review the constitutionality of state bans on AR-15 semi-assault rifles. These are weapons that are prohibited in 10 states, plus the District of Columbia. They've been used in some of the deadliest mass shootings in the United States, including Sandy Hook and Uvalde. So many children there are killed with these weapons. States responding to that, trying to limit the sale and possession, but now the justices have indicated they're ready to decide whether, in fact, that's unconstitutional.
2: ABC's Devin Dwyer. One of the big wireless carriers is pulling the plug on some of its low-cost plans.
1: T-Mobile is retiring some of its legacy phone plans, which could affect customers who had Simple Choice or Magenta plans, as well as some old Sprint customers who were grandfathered over from the two companies' merger in 2020. T-Mobile is automatically moving all those customers over to more modern phone plans, with price increases of around $4 a line likely.
2: ABC's Mike Dubusky. Serena Williams was beaten by 20-year-old Maya Joint of Australia in her first professional singles match in nearly 4 years in the opening round of Wimbledon. The Consumer Confidence Board says America's attitudes towards the economy improved this month as gas prices started to go down, but the survey also found that more Americans think it's hard to get a job. Dave Packer, ABC News.
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3: It's 5 minutes past the hour. Hello, I'm Roger Plummer. Thank you for listening. An extreme heat warning is in effect through Thursday evening. AccuWeather real field temperatures approaching 105 degrees in the afternoons. AccuWeather says for Wednesday, hazy sunshine, breezy, extremely hot and humid, a high of 97. And Wednesday night, mainly clear, very warm and steamy, a low of 78. We'll check the AccuWeather 5-day forecast in 10 minutes. But first, our top local story on News Radio WBBM. We're getting our first look at Chicago's official response to the city's heat emergency, which is moving into its third day. The city's data dashboard shows 311 operators have answered more than 2,600 requests for information since the start of the heat emergency on Monday. OEMC says its staffers have fielded more than 200 requests for information about shelter and 41 calls asking for well-being checks. Mayor Brandon Johnson says people needing help finding relief in the heat should call 311.
4: Chicago currently has 287 cooling facilities that are available citywide, including police districts, community service centers, Chicago Public Library locations, Chicago Park District facilities, as well as senior centers.
3: OEMC says it's also taken more than 260 calls complaining about open fire hydrants, which the Chicago Fire Department says could make it harder to fight active fires. Advocates in Illinois are talking about the U.S. Supreme Court's ruling that could clear the way for state governments to ban transgender students from taking part in school sports. The justices held that laws in two states that banned trans kids based on their gender identity and expression do not violate the Constitution. Ed Yonka from the ACLU of Illinois says the decision is sad.
5: The decision is rather callous and cruel in recognizing the importance of sports, but then, you know, deciding that it's okay to keep some students out.
3: Yonka adds that Illinois law specifically allows trans students to participate in school activities under the gender with which they identify. Indiana has banned trans kids from school sports since 2022. The U.S.'s highest court has also agreed to consider a challenge to Cook County's ban on assault weapons used in violent shootings. As it stands, the ordinance prohibits the possession, acquisition, and transfer of 125 firearms such as AR-15s. However, gun rights advocates say a lot of these rifles are commonly used by law-abiding citizens. As for the Supreme Court, the case will set the stage for what could be a crucial ruling on whether there is a constitutional right to own the types of firearms used in mass shootings. The latest news delivered right to your inbox. 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
6: Traffic and weather together on the 8th. I'm Abby Ryan with a look at your overnight road work. Eaton's inbound, Lake Avenue to Dempster. Two right blocked until 5 a.m. Kennedy inbound, expect several exit ramp closures through downtown. Outbound Lawrence to Bryn Mawr, it's the two left, scheduled to close until 5 a.m. Outbound Stevenson I-55 from Kedzie to Pulaski, two left lanes scheduled to close till 5 a.m. Outbound I-57 Halstead to before 111th, the right lane until 6 a.m. Tri-State Tollway southbound 294 before I-290, the Eisenhower to Roosevelt, alternating lane closures in both the local and express lanes until 5 a.m. Eastbound Reagan 88 past Route 59. The two right lanes are closed through the overnight hours. WBBM AccuWeather forecast overnight, clear, low 77. Later today, hot, humid, hazy, breezy in the afternoon. Take caution outside. High 96. You get traffic and weather together. 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
3: It's 11 minutes past the hour. If you have student loans, big changes are coming Wednesday that could mean higher monthly payments.
14: This is Glenn Marshall. If you have student loans, big changes are coming this week that could mean higher monthly payments.
3: Indiana Governor Mike Braun says the state will reimburse local governments for revenue lost during the gas tax holiday.
15: Governor Braun announced the state will reimburse cities, towns, and counties for gas tax revenue they missed while fuel taxes have been temporarily suspended. The first round of payments expected after the Board of Finance meets on July 21st. Braun says the state can afford to give drivers a break at the pump while also making sure local governments don't come up short. The gas tax holidays saved Hoosier drivers up to 62.5 cents a gallon. It's currently set to expire July 7th. Rachel Pearson, News Radio, 105.9 WBBM.
3: A Chicago woman has been sentenced to 6 years in federal prison in connection to mail theft. 30-year-old Veronica Cavallari pleaded guilty to two counts of felony burglary about 2 weeks ago. Chicago police identified her as the suspect who stole mail from several condo and apartment buildings on the north side in order to commit identity theft. Chicago and Cook County residents need to keep a close eye on their paychecks starting Wednesday.
16: As affordability is a concern for working families, it is very important right now that we have a wage increase.
29: It takes effect July 1st, raising minimum wages for domestic and tipped workers in both Chicago and Cook County, also expanding overtime, vacation, and sick pay. Marcelina, a member of the group Arise Chicago, is heard here through an interpreter.
30: People with low wages need to earn more money to be able to pay rent, food, and every bill, because the bills don't stop. Without a wage increase, how can we have a better future?
29: Jennifer King, director of the Cook County Commission on Human Rights, says employers will be required to post the new minimum wage rates and employment law updates, but workers must do their part as well.
31: We encourage you to review your paycheck to ensure you're being paid the appropriate wage. Generally, your minimum wage will be based on where you work.
29: On the West Side, Andy Day, News Radio 105.9 WBBM.
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3: It's 15 minutes past the hour. 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

0: Here's meteorologist Brian Thompson.
1: Warning is in effect through Thursday evening. As we're looking at a clear sky tonight, it will be uncomfortably warm and sticky with a low of 77. And the heat and humidity continue to build tomorrow. Looks even a little hotter, a high of 97 with hazy sunshine and a bit of a breeze. AccuWeather, the real field temperatures will be around 105 in the afternoon. Mainly clear, very warm and steamy tomorrow night, a low of 78. And sunshine will mix with clouds Thursday. Very hot and humid with a thunderstorm in the afternoon. Thursday's high, 95 degrees. Still hot and humid Friday, but highs will be closer to 90 with some sun. There could be a heavy thunderstorm Friday, especially during the afternoon. Still a risk for a thunderstorm on the 4th of July Saturday. Highs back into the 80s, a high of 86 with clouds and sunshine. I'm AccuWeather meteorologist Brian Thompson.
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2: The World Cup knockout round continues. Norway beat Ivory Coast 2-1. France blanked Sweden 3-0. Wednesday night, huge game from Team USA against Bosnia-Herzegovina. In the NBA, free agency opens up, and future Hall of Famer LeBron James is looking for a new home. His 24th season will not be with the Lakers. He will test free agency. The Clippers closing in on a deal to send Kawhi Leonard to the Raptors. Leonard won a title with Toronto in 2019. Two day games on Wednesday for Chicago baseball. The White Sox in Baltimore. Noah Schultz back from injury. He'll get the start. The Cubs will have Colin Ray on the hill against San Diego at 120 on 104.3 The Score. Pete Crow Armstrong has been carrying the load offensively for the Cubs, much like Nico Horner did earlier this year.
3: I think like stubbornness as a player is a really important quality. I think there's a lot of players that get lost in just like turning themselves over to like every hitting coach or every idea they hear or stuff online or whatever it may be, and they don't have a sense of identity. And that's a really, really challenging place when ultimately you're the one that has to be in the box and hitting the ball. So I'd rather have someone, and I'm not saying this is even Dansby, just in general of teammates that is on the side of like really being just convicted to what they believe is the best version of themselves.
2: In tennis, Serena Williams back at Wimbledon and back in singles play, but she lost to 20-year-old Australian Maya Joint 6-3, 6-7, 6-3. I'm Mike Esposito from 104.3 The Score on News Radio 105.9 WBBM.
0: It's coming up on 18 minutes after the hour with traffic and weather together on the 8s and the Healthy Minute.
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7: Traffic and weather together on the 8s. I'm Neil Fiorito, and here's a look at overnight road work. Starting along the Edens coming inbound, you could expect delays between Lake Avenue and Dempster. Work scheduled in the two right lanes. Work planned on the Kennedy outbound Lawrence to Bryn Mawr in the two left lanes. You may see construction again on the Stevenson if you're outbound between Kedzie and Pulaski in the two left. Work scheduled on I-57 if you're outbound from Halstead to before 111th in the right lane. On the Tri-State Tollway, expect backup southbound before the Eisenhower to Roosevelt. Some road work through that stretch. And also construction on the Reagan Tollway eastbound passing Route 59 in the two right lanes. Westbound at 355, working up the three left lanes. The Veterans southbound right around Archer work in the two right lanes. The AccuWeather forecast overnight, very warm and humid, low 77. Wednesday, more heat and humidity with a high of 97. Get traffic and weather together on the 8s. 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
0: 20 minutes past the hour. Our top story this hour, reaction coming in after the Supreme Court upholds birthright citizenship, rejecting President Trump's executive order declaring that children born to people who are in the United States illegally or temporarily are not American citizens. We'll have much more on this story coming up at the bottom of the hour.
8: People of all ages experience burns at some point. However, not every burn requires a trip to the emergency room. I'm Dr. John Kubasik from Loyola Medicine with Healthy Minute. The most common burns are first-degree burns, meaning that only the outermost layer of skin is damaged. However, there are times when the burn is severe enough that a doctor should take a look as quickly as possible. First, look at the size of the burn. If it's larger than 3 inches across, it likely needs proper medical treatment. Also, while burns are painful at the start, the pain should diminish, especially when cool water is applied. However, if the pain is extreme or not going down, then that's a sign that a trip to the emergency room is likely required. For more information, go to loyolamedicine.org/blog. I'm Dr. John Kubasik for News Radio 105.9 WBBM.
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11: It turns out we were paying too much for eggs. The Justice Department and a coalition of states reaching a more than $3 million settlement with three big U.S. egg producers. Calmaine Foods, Hickman's Egg Ranch, and Versova over charges of collusion and price fixing. Wall Street just wrapped up its best quarter of gains in 6 years thanks to a surge in shares of chipmakers and AI-related stocks. Also today, strong reads on jobs and consumer confidence, fueling optimism about the upcoming second quarter earnings season. The Dow today up 136 points, closing at another fresh record high. The tech-heavy NASDAQ, thanks to all those chipmaker shares, up 394 points. That's a 1.5% jump. The S&P added 59 and oil closing below $70 a barrel once again. And Nestle changing its recipe for Kit Kat bars, wants to make them crispier and add a touch of hazelnut flavor. But right now, it's only for Europe.
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0: Coming up, the AccuWeather forecast. The latest in traffic and weather and WBBM headlines. It's 24 minutes past the hour.
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16: I'm WBBM News Radio political editor Jeff Buckles. Chicago and Illinois are heading into a pivotal midterm election with decisions that will shape everything from public safety and transit funding to taxes, schools, and the future of downtown. And WBBM News Radio will be everywhere the story unfolds. You'll hear directly from the candidates, the power brokers, and the people most affected, from the neighborhoods of Chicago to the suburbs and across the state. We go beyond the headlines to break down what's really at stake and what it means for you.
17: J.B. Pritzker.
18: People ought to pay attention to who it is actually that's trying to lower costs for them.
19: Darren Bailey.
20: Illinois is less affordable because of J.B. Pritzker.
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27: AccuWeather with a forecast for the rest of today. Drenching thunderstorms that can produce damaging winds and cause flash flooding.
28: When you're on the go, in the city, or just planning out your day, you need a weather forecast you can rely on. At WBBM News Radio, we understand how quickly things can change in Chicago. Bright and sunny one minute, storm clouds rolling in the next. That's why we bring you traffic and weather together on the 8th every 10 minutes, every day, no matter what. It's not just a forecast, it's a plan for your day.
29: Strong to severe thunderstorms. Storms moving through the area, possibility of tornadoes as
30: rain
29: well.
30: And some thunder with some severe weather possible.
31: Stay weather aware. We are expecting thunderstorms to rapidly develop. These storms could be
32: informed of potential weather that's coming.
33: Know what to plan for the rest of the day, what you can and can't do.
34: Gotta get my traffic, gotta get my weather. Is it gonna rain? Is it gonna snow?
35: Yeah, every morning it's traffic and weather on the 8th WBBM.
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28: 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And when it comes to traffic, we know every minute matters.
37: How are the roads, Neil?
38: Well, a lot of traffic, especially coming into downtown. We'll start with the Eden, just getting to the junction. You're at 50 minutes.
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39: I'm a wife and the mother of two kids. And when I get to work in the precinct house and put on my uniform, I can tell you, as a police officer, we're building partnerships. This should be happening everywhere. So the police should be reaching out to this community. 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
28: 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Traffic and weather together on the 8th. All day, all night.
41: Traffic and weather together on the 8th. I'm Abby Ryan with a look at your overnight roadwork. Reagan Memorial Toll Road, eastbound 88 past Route 59. The two right lanes are blocked through the overnight hours. Westbound 88 at I-355, the three left blocked until 4 a.m. Tri-State Tollway, southbound 294 from I-290 or Eisenhower to Roosevelt Road, alternating lane closures in both the local and express, and that is until 5 a.m. 355 southbound past I-55 to past Archer, you've got the two right lanes blocked until 5 a.m. Route 53 northbound Kirchhoff to Euclid, two right till 5, southbound Northwest Highway to Euclid, two right until 5 a.m. WBBM AccuWeather forecast overnight, clear with a low of 77 degrees. Later today, hot, humid, and hazy. breezy afternoon. Take caution if you're outside. High of 96 degrees. You get traffic and weather together. 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
0: It's 30 minutes past the hour. Hello, I'm Roger Plummer. Thanks so much for tuning in. These are the top stories on News Radio WBBM. The nation's high court rejects President Trump's attempt to end birthright citizenship.
1: City leaders say Chicagoans are pitching in during this week's heat emergency.
2: Chicago is really doing a good job showing up for one another.
1: I'm political editor Jeff Buckles at City Hall.
0: Oak Park police released footage of a deadly traffic stop earlier this year. Plus, a New Jersey congressman explains his long absence from the House. WBBM Sports, the White Sox overwhelmed the Orioles 9-3 in Baltimore. The Cubs outslugged the Padres 9-7 at Wrigley Field. And in the World Cup, Norway, France, and Mexico are winners. WBBM Business, the Dow Jones finishes up 136 points for another record high close. The NASDAQ climbs up 394 points. And the S&P 500 moves up 59 points. AccuWeather says for Wednesday, hazy sunshine, breezy, extremely hot and humid, a high of 97. Wednesday night, mainly clear, very warm and steamy, a low of 78. It's 31 minutes past the hour. In a 6-3 vote, the nation's highest court on Tuesday rejected President Trump's attempt to end the birthright citizenship in the United States. ABC's Karen Travers is following.
3: This case was significant for President Trump. On his first day in office, in his second term, he signed an executive order declaring a national emergency at the southern border and an end to birthright citizenship. Legal challenges followed. And in April 2026, President Trump became the first sitting American president to attend an oral argument at the Supreme Court when he went to hear this case before the justices. The president just yesterday appeared to acknowledge the case may not go his way, telling reporters in the Oval Office, quote, "I guess I have to accept it. It's the Supreme Court, so I'll accept." Karen Travers, ABC News, the White House.
0: Closer to home, immigration advocates are celebrating the news. Chicago Deputy Mayor for Labor Relations Melissa Pagan reacted to the Supreme Court's ruling at a minimum wage press conference on the city's west side.
4: The Supreme Court's really ultimately upholds what's always been true, what the law is, right? If you are born in the territory of the United States, you are a U.S. citizen. But regardless of that, as it terms with workers' rights, you have rights regardless of your immigration status.
0: The outcome is another major defeat at the high court for President Trump, who saw his global tariffs blocked in February. We're getting an update on the city of Chicago's response to this week's potentially dangerous heat wave.
2: Chicago is really doing a good job showing up for one another.
1: Mayor Brandon Johnson is praising Chicagoans looking in on neighbors during the heat emergency and city workers who've been on the job around the clock helping people in need.
2: City departments will continue monitoring weather conditions closely and adjusting resources to ensure communities are receiving the support that they need.
1: The city's data portal says Chicago's 311 operators have fielded more than 2,600 general calls for help, including information about cooling centers, since the start of the heat emergency. They've also taken more than 260 calls about open fire hydrants, which the Chicago Fire Department says can lower water pressure for crews trying to put out fires. The Cook County Medical Examiner has reported no heat-related deaths so far this week. AccuWeather says Cook County is under an excessive heat warning until at least late Thursday night. We're at City Hall. Jeff Buckles, News Radio 105.9 WBBM.
0: Police in Oak Park have released footage of a deadly traffic stop earlier this year.
5: The footage begins with a message from Oak Park Police Chief Shatanya Johnson.
6: The village of Oak Park has heard calls from across the community to release available footage related to this incident. We share the same interest in transparency.
5: Then body cam from the officer who pulled over 36-year-old Christian Wallace in a gas station near Harrison Street and Austin Boulevard the night of May 31st.
7: All right, man, you switched lanes without signaling, and then when you came in here, hold on, And then when you came in here, you signaled, you got a signal outside of 100 feet.
5: Once the officer spots a cup of alcohol, he asks Wallace to exit the car. And during a pat down, realizes he's armed.
7: What are you doing? Hey, do not reach. Do not reach.
5: The officer's body cam tumbles to the ground during a lengthy struggle in which he can be heard pleading for backup.
7: Step it off. He's got a gun.
5: Eventually, several shots ring out. Additional footage shows Wallace get free of the officer and run before he's shot. While responding officers grab Wallace's gun and provide medical aid.
7: Come on, buddy. Hey. Come on.
5: Wallace later died at Loyola University Medical Center. The officer who shot him remains on medical leave. And Illinois State Police continue investigating. Andy Dane, News Radio, 105.9 WBBM.
0: The driver who Chicago police say is responsible for a weekend crash that killed two people has been charged.
8: Police say one of the people killed in the crash was Lance Cunningham's passenger. The medical examiner has identified her as 26-year-old Venus Ayolani. The other was a 27-year-old man who was driving in Jackson Park just after midnight Sunday morning when police say he was hit by Cunningham near 63rd and Hayes. 24-year-old Cunningham was arrested at the hospital and charged with reckless homicide and aggravated DUI, as well as being cited for speeding and failure to stay in his lane. Nancy Hardy, News Radio 105.9 WBBM.
0: Coming up, the latest in traffic and weather. It's 35 minutes past the hour.
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11: 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We have dietitians on staff and benefits access, so helping people sign up for SNAP, RTA rides, and Medicaid.
12: And here we are on a Saturday, and you're very busy.
11: Very busy. We have seen record numbers. Last Saturday, we served 422 households, which is about 1,200 individuals, and it's the most we've ever served in our entire history. A real feeling of scarcity right now, and we're just trying to make sure we have enough so that we can serve the people that are coming.
28: That's what we call a WBBM News Radio difference maker. Stories of people stepping up and making a real impact. And in neighborhoods across Chicago, the places that bring us together have stories too. Made in Chicago is about the small businesses and the local dreams that shape the streets we live on, providing opportunities and helping our communities grow.
13: It's canning day at Aris Cider House Brewery and Restaurant in Old Irving Park.
14: We have a blush cider, which is our two different types of cherry cider.
13: Aris co-owner Michelle Foyk says everything from canning to keg filling to cider processing is done in-house. And after 3 years of work, Aris opened for business in 2018, becoming the first woman-owned brewery in Illinois. Foyk says they take a culinary approach to cider while still making them easy to drink.
14: One of the things that we like to do is show people that it's an introductory cider. We always want to be able to say, hey, you know those Granny Smith apples that you eat at home? Well, this actually tastes like a Granny Smith apple.
28: These are the voices behind the stories, not just what's happening, but who it's happening to. 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
15: Traffic and weather together on the 8s. I'm Neil Fiorito. Here is a look at overnight construction. Starting along the Edens inbound, Lake Avenue to Dempster, expect work in the two right lanes. Planned construction on the Kennedy outbound, Lawrence to Bryn Mawr in the two left lanes. Work on the Stevenson outbound, Kedzie to Pulaski, two left lanes blocked there. And on 57 driving outbound, Halstead before 111th Street, work in the right lane. On the tollways, the Tri-State expect delay southbound before the Eisenhower to Roosevelt through the work zone and roadwork plan on both sides of the Ronald Reagan. Eastbound passing 59 in the two right lanes. Westbound at I-355, work scheduled in up to three left lanes. Your traffic and weather together on the 8th on News Radio 105.9 WBBM.
16: WBBM AccuWeather. The heat really is locked in place for the upcoming days, and the overnight hours look to stay rather warm and humid under a clear sky with a low of 77, followed by the peak of the heat on Wednesday. It's another humid day as well, downright uncomfortable with hazy sun, high 97, then still warm and quite steamy for Wednesday night and a mostly clear sky, low 78. I'm AccuWeather meteorologist LaTroy Thornton.
0: It's 40 minutes past the hour. On Wednesday, NASA will launch a first-of-its-kind mission to rescue a satellite whose orbit has been dropping at an alarming rate.
17: Even the launch of the Lynx satellite repair robot is unusual. Instead of being sent up vertically from a traditional launch pad, it's loaded into a rocket and dropped from the belly of what used to be an Air Canada passenger jet. Gonhee Lee heads the aerospace company behind Lynx.
18: Just a few months ago, this spacecraft was a conceptual drawing.
17: Now it's set for its first job, grabbing hold of the Swift Space Telescope and hoisting it higher into orbit before it falls into Earth's atmosphere and burns up. Jim Ryan, ABC News.
0: Legislation aimed at protecting children online is one step closer to becoming law.
19: House lawmakers have passed the Kids Internet and Digital Safety Act. It's a bipartisan package of legislation that, among other things, would require social media companies to adopt new safety measures for children and restrict the use of minors' data for targeted advertising. Advocates say the bill is a step towards a safer internet for young people, but critics fear it may prompt tech platforms to adopt age verification measures for everyone, which is a concern if that additional data people are handing over gets breached. Mike Dubusky, ABC News.
0: Pitmasters from around the country are gearing up for Chicago's biggest barbecue and music festival. Chef Max Robbins is one of more than 30 pitmasters who will be on hand for the Windy City Smokeout.
20: Each participating barbecue team or restaurant will go through approximately 2,000 to 2,500 pounds of raw meat. So multiply that by 25. I'd say we get probably to 100,000 pounds very easily.
0: Robin says they expect some 100,000 visitors for the Windy City Smokeout, which runs from July 9th through the 12th. Wristbands are still available for Thursday and Sunday. Coming up, top trending stories and then sports. It's 42 minutes past the hour.
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0: Soon you'll be able to buy the nation's cheapest EV pickup truck. Slate Auto is rolling out a $25,000 electric truck this year, making it the cheapest on the market. Buyers start with a blank slate, meaning crank windows and no paint, and then add on things like cheap wraps and technology. The startup is backed by millions of dollars in big-name investors. The company says it's already heard from nearly 200,000 potential buyers. For the fifth consecutive year, a New York City pizza joint has been named the best pizza in the nation. 50 Top Pizzas ranks the country's best pies, and once again this year, the winner is Una Pizza Napolitana in the Big Apple. Only one Chicago restaurant made the top 10. Roberts in Streeterville tied for number 8. It's 46 minutes past the hour. 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The Cubs outslugged the Padres 9-7 courtesy of 5 home runs, 2 of them by Dansby Swanson. And the White Sox rout the Orioles 9-3, home runs from Colson Montgomery and Junior Perez. 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
23: Getaway day on Wednesday for both the Cubs and the White Sox as they both play day games. The Sox in Baltimore closing their series with the Orioles. Noah Schultz back from injury. He'll get the start. Colin Ray will go for the Cubs against the Padres with a 121st pitch on 104.3 The Score. Pete Crow Armstrong, the center fielder for the Cubs, getting it done both in the field with the glove and at the plate. with his bat and drawing walks, according to Nico Horner.
1: Yeah, I mean, it's hugely valuable because a lot of those are ultimately extra base hits with him stealing bases too at the top of the lineup. But, you know, I don't think Pete should ever set out to walk at a, like, put a goal in his mind, like, oh, I need to walk at such and such percentage this year. But with his ability to leave the ballpark and slug, like, he's earning those walks because people don't want to go into parts of the zone that he really does damage. And
23: as NBA free agency opens, LeBron James makes news saying he will not go back to the Lakers next season. He plans to test free agency. Kawhi Leonard likely headed back to the Raptors, where he won a title in 2019 with the Clippers dealing him to Toronto. At Wimbledon, 44-year-old Serena Williams comes out of retirement, but she lost to 20-year-old Australian Maya Joint in three sets. World Cup knockout round, Norway beat the Ivory Coast 2-1. France blanks Sweden 3-0. And Wednesday night, Team USA faces Bosnia-Herzegovina. I'm Mike Esposito from 104.3 The Score on News Radio 105.9 WBBM.
0: It's coming up on 48 minutes past the hour.
2: I'm WBBM News Radio political editor Jeff Buckles. The Chicago area is heading into one of the most important election years in recent memory, and WBBM News Radio will be all over the action, from the race for governor to pivotal contests for Congress, local offices, key referendums that will shape the future of our state. Our newsroom will deliver comprehensive coverage every step of the way. You'll hear the voices of candidates and voters from every corner of our region and the state, from downtown Chicago to the suburbs, from Rockford to Carbondale. We will take you beyond campaign speeches to explain what's really at stake.
3: I'm morning news anchor Cisco Cotto. As candidates hit the campaign trail, WBBM reporters will be there inside union halls, school auditoriums, and debate stages. We'll bring you the energy of campaign season, the rallies, the policy debates, and the unexpected moments that define every election. We'll separate fact from fiction and help you understand how national issues are playing out right here at home.
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27: Traffic and weather together on the 8th. I'm Abby Ryan with a look at your overnight road work. I-80 eastbound, I-55 to Hobalt. You've got the right lane blocked until 5 a.m. Center to Richards. Right lane scheduled to close until 5 a.m. And before 3:55, it's the left lane blocked. I-80 westbound at Harlem. 8 to right, blocked until 5 a.m. Richards to center, 2 right, also till 5 a.m. Route 53 northbound, Kirchhoff to Euclid, 2 right till 5. The southbound side of Route 53, Northwest Highway to Euclid, the 2 right lane scheduled to close till 5 a.m. 355 southbound past I-55 to Archer, the 2 right blocked until 5 a.m. Westbound 88 at 355. The 3 left lane scheduled to close until 4 a.m. WBBM AccuWeather forecast overnight. Clear with a low of 77 degrees later today. Hot, humid, and hazy. A breezy afternoon. Take caution if you're outside. High 96. You get traffic and weather together. 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
0: It's 50 minutes past the hour. An American automaker is pulling hundreds of thousands of vehicles from dealerships.
5: Ford is recalling more than 741,000 vehicles in the U.S. due to a transmission issue that may damage the park system. This could increase the risk of a crash or injury. According to the National Highway Traffic Safety Administration, the recall includes certain 2018 through 2021 Ford F-150s, Ford Explorers, Ford Expeditions, Lincoln Aviators, and Lincoln Navigators. Owners will be notified by mail and told to take their vehicle to

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4: A bipartisan congressional committee opening a national security investigation into five big drug makers, Eli Lilly, Pfizer, Bristol-Myers Squibb, AbbVie, and Merck. That's over clinical trials of medications they conducted in China, trials that may have benefited China's military. On Wall Street today, stocks ended higher thanks to strong data about job openings in May and consumer sentiment edging higher in June. The Dow up 136 points, closing at a new all-time high. The Nasdaq up 394 points, 1.5% higher thanks to chip makers and other tech shares. The S&P added 59. An earnings beat after the closing bell from sportswear giant Nike, despite continued weakness in China and at its Converse brand. And the beauty retailer Sephora will start quiet hours at its stores, lowering the music and screen displays during specific hours. They want to promote, quote, a more peaceful and calmer shopping environment.
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3: An explosion at an apartment building in Monaco reportedly wounded a Ukrainian tycoon with ties to Russia and two other people. Investigators say a search is underway for a suspect who fled on foot after Monday's blast. At this point, it's not clear why the victim was targeted or by whom. Coming up, the latest in traffic, weather, and WBBM headlines. It's 55 minutes past the hour.
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12: I'm WBBM News Radio political editor Jeff Buckles. Chicago and Illinois are heading into a pivotal midterm election with decisions that will shape everything from public safety and transit funding to taxes, schools, and the future of downtown. And WBBM News Radio will be everywhere the story unfolds. You'll hear directly from the candidates, the power brokers, and the people most affected, from the neighborhoods of Chicago to the suburbs and across the state. We go beyond the headlines to break down what's really at stake and what it means for you.
13: J.B. Pritzker.
14: People ought to pay attention to who it is actually that's trying to lower costs for them.
15: Darren Bailey.
16: Illinois is less affordable because of J.B. Pritzker.
17: 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As the campaigns ramp up, WBBM reporters are on the ground at community meetings, union halls, and campaign stops across the region. 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
5: AccuWeather forecast for the rest of today. Drenching thunderstorms that can produce damaging winds and cause flash flooding.
6: When you're on the go, in the city, or just planning out your day, you need a weather forecast you can rely on. At WBBM News Radio, we understand how quickly things can change in Chicago. Bright and sunny one minute, storm clouds rolling in the next. That's why we bring you traffic and weather together on the 8s every 10 minutes, every day, no matter what. It's not just a forecast. It's a plan for your day.
7: Strong to severe thunderstorms moving through the area. Possibility of tornadoes as well.
8: Rain and some thunder with some severe weather possible.
9: Stay weather aware. We are expecting thunderstorms to rapidly develop. These storms could be
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12: 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Is it going to rain? Is it going to snow?
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6: 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And when it comes to traffic, we know every minute matters.
15: How are the roads, Neil?
16: A lot of traffic, especially coming into downtown. We'll start with the Eden, just getting to the junction. You're at 50 minutes.
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4: 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Traffic and weather together on the 8s. 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
16: Traffic and weather together on the 8s. I'm Neil Fiorito. Here's a look at overnight construction. Beginning on the tollways, Tri-State Southbound, work between the Eisenhower and Roosevelt. Planned construction on the Ronald Reagan Tollway on both sides. Eastbound passing Route 59 in the two right lanes. Westbound on I-88 near the Veterans Tollway working up to three left lanes. Work scheduled on the Veterans Memorial Tollway southbound passing I-55 to past Archer and up to two right lanes. Work in the northwest suburbs on Route 53 on both sides at Euclid in the two right lanes. Southwest suburbs, planned work 80 eastbound 55 to Hobolt in the right lane, at Richards in the right lane, and before the Veterans in the left lane. Westbound at Harlem, work in the two right lanes and at Center as well. The AccuWeather forecast, overnight very warm and humid, your low 77. Wednesday, more heat and humidity, high 97. Get traffic and weather together on the 8s on News Radio 105.9 WBBM.
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0: Stories. I'm Dave Packer. President Trump was dealt a blow to end birthright citizenship. The Supreme Court Tuesday siding with the long-held interpretation of the 14th Amendment that almost all persons born in the United States are citizens of the country. And the High Court upheld the state's rights to ban transgender athletes for competing in school sports not aligned with their sex at birth.
1: The justices allowing states to ban transgender girls and women from playing on women's teams. Citing both fairness and safety, Justice Brett Kavanaugh writes, states may maintain women's and girls' sports for biological females. In her partial dissent, Justice Sonia Sotomayor insisting it's not been proven that transgender student-athletes categorically posed dangers to competitive fairness and safety.
0: ABC's Mary Bruce. A dangerous heat wave this week across much of the country. ABC meteorologist Samara Theodore.
2: And the thing about it is, very little relief is coming overnight. It's not just the heat, it's the wildfires as well. Breckenridge, Glen Rock, Cheyenne, Telluride, down to Winslow, Pueblo, we have a red flag warning in place.
0: Where was he the last 4 months? New Jersey Republican Representative Tom Kane Jr. disclosed Tuesday was being treated for depression.
3: The doctors recommended that I remain in the hospital to address my illness. They explained to me that this would be the fastest way to recovery.
0: What's going on with Taylor Swift and Travis Kelce? There are what seem to be wedding-related activities being set up at New York's Madison Square Garden. ABC's Aaron Katursky.
4: The first one is Thursday afternoon at about 6 p.m., and that's supposed to be for about 100 people. The following day, on Friday, beginning at 4 p.m., 4 in the afternoon at MSG, there's a cocktail hour and then a 12-hour party that's supposed to run until 4 a.m. Saturday morning. That one's for about 1,000 people.
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0: President Trump says the Republican Party will hold a midterm convention in September to energize voters ahead of the election. One person was killed when a vehicle crashed into a bakery near Houston. Harris County Sheriff's Office Major Anthony McConnell says the driver is a man in his late 70s.
7: What we come to find is a vehicle drove into the business. We talked to the owner. He is an elderly male. Said he hit the wrong pedal, accelerated. He was planning on parking in front of the business.
0: Another person was hurt and sent to the hospital. Lawmakers have advanced a package meant to strengthen protections for kids online.
8: House lawmakers have passed the Kids Internet and Digital Safety Act. It's a bipartisan package of legislation that, among other things, would require social media companies to adopt new safety measures for children and restrict the use of minors' data for targeted advertising. Advocates say the bill is a step towards a safer internet for young people, but critics fear it may prompt tech platforms to adopt age verification measures for everyone, which is a concern if that additional data people are handing over gets breached. Mike Dubusky, ABC News.
0: In a court filing, attorneys for actress Blake Lively say Justin Baldoni's production company owes nearly $8 million in attorney's fees connected to a defamation lawsuit dismissed last year. It comes 2 weeks after a judge denied Lively's claim for damages against Baldoni, but allowed her to seek legal fees. Dave Packer, ABC News.
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10: It's 5 minutes past the hour. Good evening to you. I'm Roger Plummer. AccuWeather says for Wednesday, hazy sunshine, breezy, extremely hot and humid with a high of 97. Then on Wednesday night, mainly clear, very warm and steamy, a low of 78. We'll check out the AccuWeather 5-day forecast in 10 minutes. But first, our top local story on News Radio WBBM. Chicago city workers have been busy answering calls for information and assistance as our area's heat emergency moves into its third day. WBBM political editor Jeff Buckles reports from City Hall.
11: Mayor Brandon Johnson says Chicagoans have been doing a great job, in his words, showing up for one another during this heat wave, and he's urging them to continue.
12: Check in on one another, especially our senior neighbors during this period of high temperatures.
11: And we're getting our first look at numbers showing the city's response. Chicago's data dashboard shows 311 operators have answered more than 2,600 requests for information and assistance since the start of the heat emergency on Monday. OEMC says its staffers have fielded more than 200 requests for information about shelter and 41 calls asking for well-being checks. They've also taken more than 260 complaints about open fire hydrants, which the Chicago Fire Department says could make crews less able to put water on active fires.
12: There has been no reporting of any deaths related to the heat.
11: AccuWeather says the excessive heat warning is in effect until at least late Thursday night. We're at City Hall. Jeff Buckles, News Radio 105.9 WBBM.
10: Advocates for transgender children and their families say Tuesday's U.S. Supreme Court decision dealing with access to school sports changes nothing in Illinois. The justices ruled that states may ban trans kids from school sports based on their gender expression without violating the Constitution. Troy Taylor from the Black and trans-focused Chicago organization called Brave Space Alliance says the opinion is part of a broader campaign to tell trans people that they're not welcome.
13: Starting off with kids is an easy plight to reword and push an agenda that trans folks are invading public life and they are a detriment to folks around you.
10: Illinois law prohibits discrimination against transgender children in schools. Indiana has a transgender sports ban on the books for the past 4 years. Wednesday not only brings a new month, but new minimum wage rules as well.
14: Starting tomorrow, July 1st, check your check.
15: Advocates and elected officials reminding residents of minimum wage hikes taking effect July 1st. $17.05 in Chicago, $15.40 across Cook County for domestic workers, $12.96 in the city, $9.25 in Cook County for tipped employees. Chicago Deputy Mayor for Labor Relations, Melissa Pagan.
16: This comes at a critical time for Chicago's working families. The Trump administration continues to raise costs, but in Chicago, we have taken steps to make Chicago the most affordable big city in the United States.
15: Jose Uribe with the group Arise Chicago says workers who fear they're not being paid fairly must speak up.
17: We can't ignore the context we are living and working in based on the ongoing attacks by the federal government on our communities and on immigrants in particular. There is a crisis of confidence right now in the government. We want to remind people and reassure them local government stands behind you. And they will support you in defending your rights in the workplace.
15: On the west side, Andy Day, News Radio, 105.9 WBBM.
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18: Traffic and weather together on the 8th. I'm Abby Ryan with a look at your overnight road work. Eaton's inbound, Lake Avenue to Dempster. Two right blocked until 5 a.m. Kennedy inbound, expect several exit ramp closures through downtown. Outbound Lawrence to Bryn Mawr, it's the two left, scheduled to close until 5 a.m. Outbound Stevenson I-55 from Kedzie to Pulaski, two left lanes scheduled to close till 5 a.m. Outbound I-57 Halstead to before 111th, the right lane until 6 a.m. Tri-State Tollway southbound 294 before I-290, the Eisenhower to Roosevelt, alternating lane closures in both the local and express lanes until 5 a.m. Eastbound Reagan 88 past Route 59. The two right lanes are closed through the overnight hours. WBBM AccuWeather forecast overnight clear, low 77. Later today,

0: Hot, humid, hazy, breezy in the afternoon. Take caution outside. High 96. You get traffic and weather together. 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
8: It's 11 minutes past the hour. A North Suburban Police Department is mourning the loss of one of their own following a motorcycle crash. Mundelein Police say Officer Paul Viduya was killed while off duty in a single vehicle crash early on Sunday morning. The department says it's investigating what led up to the crash and will share information about funeral services when they're available. Major changes to federal student loans take effect on Wednesday, and millions of borrowers will feel the impact.
9: Starting July 1st, the Biden-era Save Repayment Program is ending, giving roughly 7 million borrowers just 90 days to switch to one of two new plans. According to ABC News, new borrowing caps also kick in, limiting graduate students to $20,500 a year for master's degrees and capping most graduate borrowers at just $257,000 total. Advocates warn monthly payments could rise by hundreds of dollars for some borrowers. The Education Department says the changes are designed to curb excessive borrowing and pressure colleges to lower costs. Roughly 43 million Americans currently hold student loan debt. Glenn Marshall, News Radio 105.9 WBBM.
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8: 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Here's meteorologist Brian Thompson.
11: Warning is in effect through Thursday evening. As we're looking at a clear sky tonight, it will be uncomfortably warm and sticky with a low of 77. And the heat and humidity continue to build tomorrow. Looks even a little hotter, a high of 97 with hazy sunshine and a bit of a breeze. AccuWeather real field temperatures will be around 105 in the afternoon. Mainly clear, very warm and steamy tomorrow night, a low of 78. And sunshine will mix with clouds Thursday. Very hot and humid with a thunderstorm in the afternoon. Thursday's high, 95 degrees. Still hot and humid Friday, but highs will be closer to 90 with some sun. There could be a heavy thunderstorm Friday, especially during the afternoon. Still a risk for a thunderstorm on the 4th of July Saturday. Highs back into the 80s, a high of 86 with clouds and sunshine. I'm AccuWeather meteorologist Brian Thompson.
8: 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A hot night at Wrigley Field. Home run balls were flying out all over the place. The Cubs hit 5. The Padres hit 3. Fortunately for the Cubs, theirs meant more, and they win the game 9-7. And in Baltimore, the White Sox rout the Orioles 9-3. 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
12: Getaway day on Wednesday for both the Cubs and the White Sox as they both play day games. The Sox in Baltimore closing their series with the Orioles. Noah Schultz back from injury. He'll get the start. Colin Ray will go for the Cubs against the Padres with a 121st pitch on 104.3 The Score. Pete Crow Armstrong, the center fielder for the Cubs, getting it done both in the field with that glove and at the plate with his bat and drawing walks, according to Nico Horner.
13: Yeah, it's hugely valuable because a lot of those are ultimately extra base hits with him stealing bases too at the top of the lineup. But, you know, I don't think Pete should ever set out to walk at a, like, put a goal in his mind, like, oh, I need to walk at such and such percentage this year. But with his ability to leave the ballpark and slug, like, he's earning those walks because people don't want to go into parts of the zone that he really does damage. And
12: as NBA free agency opens, LeBron James makes news saying he will not go back to the Lakers next season. He plans to test free agency. Kawhi Leonard likely headed back to the Raptors, where he won a title in 2019 with the Clippers dealing him to Toronto. At Wimbledon, 44-year-old Serena Williams comes out of retirement, but she lost to 20-year-old Australian Maya Joint in three sets. World Cup knockout round, Norway beat the Ivory Coast 2-1. France blanks Sweden 3-0. And Wednesday night, Team USA faces Bosnia-Herzegovina. I'm Mike Esposito from 104.3 The Score on News Radio 105.9 WBBM.
8: It's coming up on 18 minutes past the hour with traffic and weather together on the 8th and the Connect Safely segment.
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16: Traffic and weather together on the 8th. I'm Neil Fiorito, and here's a look at overnight road work. Starting along the Edens coming inbound, you can expect delays between Lake Avenue and Dempster. Work scheduled in the two right lanes. Work planned on the Kennedy outbound Lawrence to Bryn Mawr in the two left lanes. You may see construction again on the Stevenson if you're outbound between Kedzie and Pulaski in the two left. Work scheduled on I-57 if you're outbound from Halstead to before 111th in the right lane. On the Tri-State Tollway, expect backup southbound before the Eisenhower to Roosevelt. Some road work through that stretch. And also construction on the Reagan Tollway eastbound, passing Route 59 in the two right lanes. Westbound at 355, working up the three left lanes. The Veterans southbound, right around Archer, work in the two right lanes. The AccuWeather forecast overnight, very warm and humid, low 77. Wednesday, more heat and humidity with a high of 97. Get traffic and weather together on the 8th. 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
8: It's 20 minutes past the hour. Our top story this hour, and a big loss for President Trump. The Supreme Court upholds birthright citizenship, striking down his executive order. We'll have much more on this story coming up at 31 minutes past the hour.
17: I'm Larry Magid with the Connect Safely Report. One of the things that I worry about when it comes to AI is losing our skills, or for that matter, even a bit of our cognition. It's becoming easier and easier to outsource our intellectual challenges. But these challenges can also help us keep our minds sharp. And for everyone, but especially people who are starting to get older, it's important to exercise our brain as well as our muscles. As Dr. Karen Boyd, the author of Amplify Good Work, Effective Ethical AI for Mission-Driven Work, put it,
18: are we going to keep all of the skills that we built if we don't exercise them often?
17: It's a legitimate question. But then AI itself is a skill, so learning to use it in ways that enhance and expand your curiosity and creativity could actually build you some new skills. With the Connect Safely Report, I'm Larry Magid.
8: 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It's 21 minutes past the hour.
19: 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For some, that means making a statement. 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Others like to take the path less traveled. And the BZ Woodland helps them chart their own course.
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21: A bipartisan congressional committee opening a national security investigation into five big drug makers, Eli Lilly, Pfizer, Bristol-Myers Squibb, AbbVie, and Merck. That's over clinical trials of medications they conducted in China. Trials that may have benefited China's military. On Wall Street today, stocks ended higher thanks to strong data about job openings in May and consumer sentiment edging higher in June. The Dow up 136 points, closing at a new all-time high. The Nasdaq up 394 points, 1.5% higher thanks to chip makers and other tech shares. The S&P added 59. An earnings beat after the closing bell from sportswear giant Nike, despite continued weakness in China and at its Converse brand. And the beauty retailer Sephora will start quiet hours at its stores, lowering the music and screen displays during specific hours. They want to promote, quote, a more peaceful and calmer shopping environment.
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8: A new report says overdose deaths are falling in Cook County. The report from Cook County Public Health and the Chicago Department of Public Health shows a 42% drop in fatalities in Cook County since 2022. Experts say multiple factors contribute to the decline, including the distribution of the opioid antidote naloxone. Coming up, the latest in traffic and weather and WBBM headlines. It's 24 minutes past the hour.
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0: Very busy. We have seen record numbers. Last Saturday, we served 422 households, which is about 1,200 individuals, and it's the most we've ever served in our entire history. A real feeling of scarcity right now, and we're just trying to make sure we have enough so that we can serve the people that are coming.
24: That's what we call a WBBM News Radio difference maker. Stories of people stepping up and making a real impact. And

0: neighborhoods across Chicago. The places that bring us together have stories too. Made in Chicago is about the small businesses and the local dreams that shape the streets we live on, providing opportunities and helping our communities grow.
1: It's canning day at Aris Cider House Brewery and Restaurant in Old Irving Park.
2: We have a blush cider, which is our two different types of cherry cider.
1: Aris co-owner Michelle Foyk says everything from canning to keg filling to cider processing is done in-house. And after 3 years of work, Aris opened for business in 2018, becoming the first woman-owned brewery in Illinois. Foyk says they take a culinary approach to cider while still making them easy to drink.
2: One of the things that we like to do is show people that it's an introductory cider. We always want to be able to say, hey, you know those Granny Smith apples that you eat at home? Well, this actually tastes like a Granny Smith apple.
0: These are the voices behind the stories, not just what's happening, but who it's happening to. 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
3: I'm WBBM News Radio political editor Jeff Buckles. The Chicago area is heading into one of the most important election years in recent memory, and WBBM News Radio will be all over the action. From the race for governor to pivotal contests for Congress, local offices, key referendums that will shape the future of our state, our newsroom will deliver comprehensive coverage every step of the way. You'll hear the voices of candidates and voters from every corner of our region and the state, from downtown Chicago to the suburbs, from Rockford to Carbondale. We will take you beyond campaign speeches to explain what's really at stake.
4: I'm morning news anchor Cisco Cotto. As candidates hit the campaign trail, WBBM reporters will be there inside union halls, school auditoriums, and debate stages. We'll bring you the energy of campaign season, the rallies, the policy debates, and the unexpected moments that define every election. We'll separate fact from fiction and help you understand how national issues are playing out right here at home.
5: 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From City Hall to Springfield to Washington, we'll track the power shifts and the decisions that matter most to Illinois voters.
6: 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On Election Night 2026, WBBM News Radio will be your go-to source for live coverage the moment the polls close. 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
7: Traffic and weather together on the 8s. I'm Abby Ryan with a look at your overnight road work. Reagan Memorial Toll Road, eastbound 88 past Route 59. The two right lanes are blocked through the overnight hours. Westbound 88 at I-355, the three left blocked until 4 a.m. Tri-State Tollway, southbound 294 from I-290 or Eisenhower to Roosevelt Road, alternating lane closures in both the local and express, and that is until 5 a.m. 355 southbound past I-55 to pass Archer. You've got the two right lanes blocked until 5 a.m. Route 53 northbound Kirchhoff to Euclid, two right till 5, southbound Northwest Highway to Euclid, two right until 5 a.m. WBBM AccuWeather forecast overnight, clear with a low of 77 degrees. Later today, hot, humid, and hazy. A breezy afternoon. Take caution if you're outside. High of 96 degrees. You get traffic and weather together. 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
8: It's 30 minutes past the hour. Hello, I'm Roger Plummer. Thank you for tuning in. These are the top stories on News Radio, WBBM. The Supreme Court rejects President Trump's efforts to end birthright citizenship.
9: This is Rachel Pearson. A violent robbery at a Southside CTA station leads to an arrest nearly 2 years later.
8: A dangerous heat wave continues in the Chicago area through the end of the week. Plus,
7: this is Mai Martinez. A West Suburban restaurant with a famous family name behind it suddenly closes.
8: WBBM Sports, the White Sox overwhelmed the Orioles 9-3 in Baltimore. The Cubs outslugged the Padres 9-7 at Wrigley Field. And in the World Cup, Norway and France are winners. WBBM Business, the Dow Jones finishes up 136 points. The NASDAQ climbs up 394 points. And the S&P 500 moves up 59 points. AccuWeather says for Wednesday, hazy sunshine, breezy, extremely hot and humid, a high of 97. And Wednesday night, mainly clear, very warm and steamy, a low of 78. It's 31 minutes past the hour. In a 6-3 decision on Tuesday, the Supreme Court rejected President Trump's attempt to end birthright citizenship in the United States by executive order. The decision reaffirms legal precedent that babies born in the U.S. are automatically American citizens. During a House GOP press conference, Speaker Mike Johnson said he's disappointed in the decision.
10: This has been grossly abused in recent years, okay? And that is the case that was being made by the plaintiffs in the case, and we're very sympathetic to that because it is a serious problem. It's become a tourism, birthing tourism.
8: President Trump's restrictions have been blocked by several lower courts and have not yet taken effect. Closer to home, immigration advocates are celebrating the news. Jorge Mujica with the nonprofit Arise Chicago shared his thoughts at a minimum wage press conference on the city's west side.
11: This is an incredible victory, and it's obviously, you know, inventions. The mind in the White House is completely off base. He pretended to rule against the Constitution, and he was defeated.
8: The justices relied on a long-accepted understanding of the 14th Amendment and more recent federal laws in ruling that anyone born in this country, with very limited exceptions, is a citizen. A man is facing charges nearly 2 years after prosecutors say he robbed and attacked a senior at a Southside CTA station.
9: 34-year-old Curtis Tyler has been charged with robbery and aggravated battery in connection with an attack at the 35th Street Red Line station. Investigators say Tyler robbed a 71-year-old man and assaulted him on a train platform in August of 2024. Members of the robbery task force arrested Tyler Sunday outside the Cook County Courthouse at 26th in California. He's now expected in that same court for a detention hearing. Rachel Pearson, News Radio, 105.9 WBBM.
8: Qatar's foreign ministry says movement in the Strait of Hormuz should not be hindered, and it's calling for coordination between the U.S. and Iran.
12: U.S.-Iran mediators Steve Witkoff and Jared Kushner arrived Tuesday to Qatar for talks with authorities mediating the negotiations. The visit by the duo comes after a weekend of crossfire in the Persian Gulf over efforts to reopen the Strait of Hormuz to shipping traffic. At a press conference in Doha, Qatari Foreign Ministry spokesman Majid Al Ansari says it's clear that movement in the Strait of Hormuz should not be hindered, emphasizing the importance of a channel of communication.
13: On the current situation, of course, because of the war situation, we have the issue of the mines, we have the security concerns with all these attacks happening. Of course, there is a need for coordination between the parties, and this is why we established a channel of coordination to make sure that there is a security channel that can oversee the vessels going in and out through the Straits.
12: Mediators are working as go-between for the talks for the time being, which won't include any high-level officials. I'm Charles Ledesma.
8: Chicago and other areas of the country are dealing with a treacherous heat wave that's expected to stick around through the end of the week. Here are some ways to keep yourself safe.
14: heat can be dangerous. If you can't afford to cool the whole house, make a cool space, such as one room where everyone sleeps in. Experts say the best defense against hot days is cool nights that let your body recharge. If you don't have AC, during the day, find somewhere that does. If your AC goes out, newer dehumidifiers help remove excess moisture. Early trouble signs of heat illness can include heavy sweating, muscle cramps, and headache. That's when you stop what you're doing and cool yourself off. Signs of heat exhaustion include faster heart rate and dizziness. Next comes heat stroke, which can include confusion, slurred words, and fainting. That's when you call 911. I'm Lisa Dwyer.
8: 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It's 35 minutes past the hour.
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3: I'm WBBM News Radio political editor Jeff Buckles. Chicago and Illinois are heading into a pivotal midterm election with decisions that will shape everything from public safety and transit funding to taxes, schools, and the future of downtown. And WBBM News Radio will be everywhere the story unfolds. You'll hear directly from the candidates, the power brokers, and the people most affected, from the neighborhoods of Chicago to the suburbs and across the state. We go beyond the headlines to break down what's really at stake and what it means for you.
20: J.B. Pritzker.
21: People ought to pay attention to who it is actually that's trying to lower costs for them.
20: Darren Bailey.
22: Illinois is less affordable because of J.B. Pritzker.
4: 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As the campaigns ramp up, WBBM reporters are on the ground at community meetings, union halls, and campaign stops across the region. 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
25: Traffic and weather together on the 8th. I'm Neil Fiorito. Here is a look at overnight construction. Starting along the Edens inbound, Lake Avenue to Dempster, expect work in the two right lanes. Planned construction on the Kennedy outbound, Lawrence to Bryn Mawr in the two left lanes. Work on the Stevenson outbound, Kedzie to Pulaski, two left lanes blocked there. And on 57 driving outbound, Halsted to before 111th Street, work in the right lane. On the tollways, the Tri-State expect delay southbound before the Eisenhower to Roosevelt through the work zone, and roadwork plan on both sides of the Ronald Reagan. Eastbound passing 59 in the two right lanes. Westbound at I-355, work scheduled in up to three left lanes. Get traffic and weather together on the 8th on News Radio 105.9 WBBM.
1: WBBM AccuWeather. The heat really is locked in place for the upcoming days, and the overnight hours look to stay rather warm and humid under a clear sky with a low of 77, followed by the peak of the heat on Wednesday. It's another humid day as well, downright uncomfortable with hazy sun, high 97, then still warm and quite steamy for Wednesday night and a mostly clear sky, low 78. I'm AccuWeather meteorologist LaTroy Thornton.
8: 40 minutes past the hour, here's Stardate.
2: A Japanese spacecraft is scheduled to pay a call on an asteroid this weekend. The encounter won't last long. The craft will buzz by at about 12,000 miles per hour. This is the second asteroid encounter for Hayabusa 2, which launched in 2014. Its

0: The main mission was a detailed study of the asteroid Ryugu. It orbited the asteroid for a year and a half. It gathered a few grams of dust and pebbles and dropped them off at Earth in late 2020. Studies have shown that the samples contain all the key ingredients of DNA, the building blocks of life. Hayabusa then continued its trek, and this weekend it'll pass by the asteroid Toifuna, a chunk of rock about a quarter of a mile in diameter. Toifuna's average distance from the Sun is just a fraction farther than Earth's distance, but its path is lopsided, so it regularly crosses Earth's orbit. It's not currently a threat to hit our planet, but it could be sometime in the distant future. Right now, the asteroid is at its closest point to the Sun and about 60 million miles from Earth. Hayabusa will scan it with several instruments as it swings by. But the high speed makes that tough. The entire spacecraft has to turn to keep the asteroid in view, and it can't turn fast enough to keep an eye on it through the entire encounter. So it'll have to settle for a quick glimpse as it blazes by this potentially hazardous asteroid. Today's program was made possible by Mercer Caverns in Calaveras County in California's historic gold country. More information at mercercaverns.net. For the McDonald Observatory, I'm Billy Henry.
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3: I wanted to bring my take on real coffee to the community. When I got my Toyota BZ, I realized it had something special. The space to create a mobile espresso bar. But I'm not the only one chasing my dream. For some, that means making a statement. 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
1: Mackenzie Scott and a handful of other mega donors helped push U.S. charitable giving to a record $617 billion last year. CNBC reports that's just nine people were responsible for a big chunk of last year's charitable total, and Scott led all of the donors with approximately $7 billion in gifts. Scott is the former wife of Amazon founder Jeff Bezos. The newest book on President Trump is a big hit. Simon & Schuster say regime change, written by political journalist Maggie Haberman and Jonathan Swan, has sold more than 300,000 copies in its opening week, and it's already into its third printing. It's 46 minutes past the hour. Time for WBBM Sports. Local baseball, 9 was the winning number for both teams. The White Sox beat the Orioles 9-3 in Baltimore. The White Sox hit two home runs in that game. The Cubs outslugged the Padres 9-7 at Wrigley Field, and the Cubs hit five home runs in that game. 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
6: NBA superstar LeBron James will play next season, his 24th in the league, but he won't play for the Lakers. LeBron's agent has told the team his client will test free agency, and he's looking for a title contender to join as he closes out his career. The Clippers reportedly closing in on a deal that would send Kawhi Leonard to the Raptors, where he won a title in 2019. At Wimbledon, Serena Williams returned after a four-year retirement to singles play, but lost to 20-year-old Australian Maya Joint. American Ben Shelton also out in round one at the hands of Otto Virtanen. Two day games on Wednesday for Chicago baseball. The Sox close their series on Baltimore with Noah Schultz on the hill. The Cubs send Colin Ray against San Diego at 1:20 on 104.3 The Score. Cubs being led offensively by Pete Crow Armstrong, according to second baseman Nico Horner.
7: I mean, I think behind the scenes, like, the just his routine has really steadied in a way.

0: that I feel like he has a lot of peace in how he's approaching his prep. I think obviously when we get results as players, it helps to believe in whatever you're doing preparation wise. But I just like that he's in a he's he likes to work and he works really hard, and that's a great quality.
1: 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I'm Mike Esposito from 104.3 The Score on News Radio 105.9 WBBM.
2: It's 48 minutes past the hour.
3: AccuWeather forecast for the rest of today. Drenching thunderstorms that can produce damaging winds and cause flash flooding.
4: When you're on the go, in the city, or just planning out your day, you need a weather forecast you can rely on. 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Bright and sunny one minute, storm clouds rolling in the next. That's why we bring you traffic and weather together on the 8s every 10 minutes, every day, no matter what. It's not just a forecast. It's a plan for your day.
5: Strong to severe thunderstorms moving through the area. Possibility of tornadoes as
6: rain
5: well.
6: And some thunder with some severe weather possible.
7: Stay weather aware. We are expecting thunderstorms to rapidly develop. These storms could be
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9: Know what to plan for the rest of the day, what you can and can't do.
10: 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Is it going to rain? Is it going to snow?
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13: How are the roads, Neil?
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18: Traffic and weather together on the 8th. I'm Abby Ryan with a look at your overnight road work. I-80 eastbound, I-55 to Hobart. You've got the right lane blocked until 5 a.m. Center to Richards. Right lane scheduled to close until 5 a.m. And before 3:55, it's the left lane blocked. I-80 westbound at Harlem, 8-2 right blocked until 5 a.m. Richards to Center, 2 right also till 5 a.m. Route 53 northbound, Kirchhoff to Euclid, 2 right till 5. The southbound side of Route 53, Northwest Highway to Euclid, the 2 right lane scheduled to close till 5 a.m. 355 southbound past I-55 to Archer, the 2 right blocked until 5 a.m. Westbound 88 at 355. The 3 left lane scheduled to close until 4 a.m. WBBM AccuWeather forecast overnight. Clear with a low of 77 degrees. Later today, hot, humid, and hazy. A breezy afternoon. Take caution if you're outside. High 96. You get traffic and weather together. 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
2: It's 50 minutes past the hour. The Taste of Chicago is returning to its traditional summer home in July for the first time since 2022. At a sneak peek on Tuesday night, Kenya Merritt, Commissioner for the Department of Cultural Affairs and Special Events, said the Taste is a huge economic boon for Chicago.
19: It is a signature event for summertime shy. People fly in for it. We get lots of visitors. The economic impacts for a Taste of Chicago is outstanding. And so while it's the kickoff to the summer, it is also an economic driver for our city.
2: The festival begins Wednesday, July 8th and runs through Sunday, July 12th in Grant Park. 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It's 51 minutes past the hour.
12: This is the call of the Australian rubber bird.
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2: At the gas pump. The Dow today up 136 points, closing at a new all-time high. The tech-heavy NASDAQ shooting up 394 points. That's a 1.5% jump, and the S&P added 59. Oil closing under $70 a barrel. That comes as U.S. oil production and U.S. exports rose to record highs in April because a lot of countries couldn't get crude from Persian Gulf countries. And for the first time in two decades, Warren Buffett is skipping his mid-year donation to the Gates Foundation because of Bill Gates' links to the late sex offender Jeffrey Epstein.
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4: Monday was the end of one chapter and the beginning of another for a West Suburban restaurant with connections to a famous family.
5: The Wahlburgers in St. Charles announced on social media that it was closing effective immediately. The post went on to explain the closure was due to its lease at 825 South Randall Road expiring and teased the opening of a new location with more information coming soon. Wahlburgers was founded by celebrity brothers Mark and Donnie Wahlberg, along with their brother Paul Wahlberg, who is a chef and reality television personality. Mai Martinez, News Radio 105.9 WBBM.
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14: In this city, the biggest stories don't always start with headlines. 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
15: Jenny Hall is CEO of Beyond Hunger in Oak Park.
16: Beyond Hunger is a food pantry, but we also offer a drive-through, and we have a home delivery program that serves Austin and Oak Park, as well as nutrition education. We have dietitians on staff and benefits access, so helping people sign up for SNAP, RTA rides, and Medicaid.
17: And here we are on a Saturday, and you're very busy.
16: Very busy. We have seen record numbers. Last Saturday, we served 422 households, which is about 1,200 individuals, and it's the most we've ever served in our entire history. A real feeling of scarcity right now, and we're just trying to make sure we have enough so that we can serve the people that are coming.
14: That's what we call a WBBM News Radio difference maker. Stories of people stepping up and making a real impact. And in neighborhoods across Chicago, the places that bring us together have stories too. Made in Chicago is about the small businesses and the local dreams that shape the streets we live on, providing opportunities and helping our communities grow.
18: It's canning day at Aris Cider House Brewery and Restaurant in Old Irving Park.
19: We have a blush cider, which is our two different types of cherry cider.
18: Aris co-owner Michelle Foyk says everything from canning to keg filling to cider processing is done in-house. And after 3 years of work, Aris opened for business

0: business in 2018, becoming the first woman-owned brewery in Illinois. Voig says they take a culinary approach to cider while still making them easy to drink.
1: One of the things that we like to do is show people that it's an introductory cider. We always want to be able to say, hey, you know those Granny Smith apples that you eat at home? Well, this actually tastes like a Granny Smith apple.
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3: I'm WBBM News Radio political editor Jeff Buckles. The Chicago area is heading into one of the most important election years in recent memory, and WBBM News Radio will be all over the action. From the race for governor to pivotal contests for Congress, local offices, key referendums that will shape the future of our state, our newsroom will deliver comprehensive coverage every step of the way. You'll hear the voices of candidates and voters from every corner of our region and the state, from downtown Chicago to the suburbs, from Rockford to Carbondale. We will take you beyond campaign speeches to explain what's really at stake.
4: I'm morning news anchor Cisco Cotto. As candidates hit the campaign trail, WBBM reporters will be there inside union halls, school auditoriums, and debate stages. We'll bring you the energy of campaign season, the rallies, the policy debates, and the unexpected moments that define every election. We'll separate fact from fiction and help you understand how national issues are playing out right here at home.
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9: Traffic and weather together on the 8th. I'm Neil Fiorito. Here's a look at overnight construction. Beginning on the tollways, Tri-State southbound, work between the Eisenhower and Roosevelt. Planned construction on the Ronald Reagan tollway on both sides. Eastbound passing Route 59 in the two right lanes. Westbound on I-88 near the Veterans Tollway, working up to three left lanes. Work scheduled on the Veterans Memorial tollway southbound, passing I-55 to past Archer and up to two right lanes. Work in the northwest suburbs on Route 53 on both sides at Euclid in the two right lanes. Southwest suburbs, planned work 80 eastbound 55 to Hobolt in the right lane, at Richards in the right lane, and before the Veterans in the left lane. Westbound at Harlem, work in the two right lanes and at Center as well. The AccuWeather forecast, overnight very warm and humid, your low 77. Wednesday, more heat and humidity, high 97. Hit traffic and weather together on the 8th on News Radio 105.9 WBBM.
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12: From ABC News, I'm Sherry Preston. Dangerous heat settling in over much of the eastern half of the country. Over 100 million people are facing days of triple-digit heat and humidity, and that means a serious strain on power grids, trying to keep up with all the demands for air conditioning.
13: The order allows PJM, which services 13 states and Washington, D.C., to operate at maximum output without environmental concerns, as electricity demand skyrockets in the heat. Thousands of power outages already reported in Ohio.
12: ABC's Lana Moise. In the West, the heat is coming from the ground, with more than 50 wildfires burning in 8 states. In the wake of the Supreme Court decision blocking the president's order trying to limit birthright citizenship, President Trump is now talking about making the change with a new law. ABC News legal contributor Sarah Isker says one of the justices hinted at that.
14: You had Justice Kavanaugh once again in the middle, saying that he thought the statute passed by Congress in 1940 and 1952 prevented Donald Trump from redefining birthright citizenship, but that maybe Congress could pass some other law if they wanted to. But that, of course, not at issue in this case.
12: New disclosures show that President Trump made over $2 billion in his first year in office, much of it from his family's cryptocurrency.
15: The coin has been controversial. Many investors lost money after the coin's value crashed in the months after launch. Its price spiked again when Trump offered his top buyers a dinner with him at his golf club. The White House denies any conflict of interest, a spokesperson saying neither the president nor his family has ever engaged or will ever engage in conflicts of interest.
12: ABC's Karen Hua. The president announcing Republicans are holding their first ever midterm convention in Dallas in September. NASA set to try again in about 45 minutes to launch a mission to save the Swift Space Telescope. It's in danger of burning up in the atmosphere. You're listening to ABC News.
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12: One of the NBA's best is leaving Los Angeles. LeBron James announcing he will not be back with the Lakers next season. ABC's Kana Whitworth.
18: James delivering Lakers fans a long-awaited championship in 2020 in the wake of Kobe Bryant's death, and broke the all-time NBA scoring record adorned in the iconic purple and gold. James suiting up for the Lakers for 8 seasons, the last two alongside his son Bronny, as the first father-son teammates in NBA history.
12: Next year would be the 24th season for James in the NBA. Iranian State TV just announcing that a container ship has run aground in the Strait of Hormuz. No details yet on its condition. A church in Kentucky is facing criticism over a skit at a vacation Bible school that involved men with guns. ABC's Pierre Thomas.
19: Three individuals dragging a man to the pulpit appearing to be armed. Then the sound of mock gunfire from airsoft rifles. The children heard chanting. Pastor Dwayne Walker defending the scene, saying it was symbolic of killing the devil.
20: I'll be honest with you, if I could kill the devil every day and raise him up and kill him again, I'd do it.
19: But Kathy Crow, a volunteer with the Kentucky chapter of Moms Demand Action, expressing outrage, saying vacation Bible school and our churches should be safe spaces for children.
12: And it was a rough day for Serena Williams back at Wimbledon. Despite dialing up a 120-mile-an-hour serve, she lost in the first round in her first singles match in several years. Serena will be back in action tomorrow playing doubles. Sherry Preston, ABC News.
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2: It's 5 minutes past the hour. Hello, I'm Roger Plummer. Thank you for listening. An extreme heat warning is in effect through Thursday evening. AccuWeather real field temperatures approaching 105 degrees in the afternoons. AccuWeather says for Wednesday, hazy sunshine, breezy, extremely hot and humid, a high of 97. And Wednesday night, mainly clear, very warm and steamy, a low of 78. We'll check the AccuWeather 5-day forecast in 10 minutes. But first, our top local story on News Radio, WBBM. We're getting our first look at Chicago's official response to the city's heat emergency, which is moving into its third day. The city's data dashboard shows 311 operators have answered more than 2,600 requests for information since the start of the heat emergency on Monday. OEMC says its staffers have fielded more than 200 requests for information about shelter and 41 calls asking for well-being checks. Mayor Brandon Johnson says people needing help finding relief in the heat should call 311.
3: Chicago currently has 287 cooling facilities that are available citywide, including police districts, community service centers, Chicago Public Library locations, Chicago Park District facilities, as well as senior centers.
2: OEMC says it's also taken more than 260 calls complaining about open fire hydrants, which the Chicago Fire Department says could make it harder to fight active fires. Advocates in Illinois are talking about the U.S. Supreme Court's ruling that could clear the way for state governments to ban transgender students from taking part in school sports. The justices held that laws in two states that banned trans kids based on their gender identity and expression do not violate the Constitution. Ed Yonka from the ACLU of Illinois says the decision is sad.
4: The decision is rather callous and cruel in recognizing the importance of sports, but then deciding that it's okay to keep some students out.
2: Yonka adds that Illinois law specifically allows trans students to participate in school activities under the gender with which they identify. Indiana has banned trans kids from school sports since 2022. The U.S.'s highest court has also agreed to consider a challenge to Cook County's ban on assault weapons used in violent shootings. As it stands, the ordinance prohibits the possession, acquisition, and transfer of 125 firearms such as AR-15s. However, gun rights advocates say a lot of these rifles are commonly used by law-abiding citizens. As for the Supreme Court, the case will set the stage for what could be a crucial ruling on whether there is a constitutional right to own the types of firearms used in mass shootings. The latest news delivered right to your inbox. 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
5: Traffic and weather together on the 8th. I'm Abby Ryan with a look at your overnight road work. Eaton's inbound, Lake Avenue to Dempster, to right blocked until 5 a.m. Kennedy inbound, expects several exit ramp closures through downtown. Outbound Lawrence to Bryn Mawr, it's the two left, scheduled to close until 5 a.m. Outbound Stevenson I-55 from Kedzie to Pulaski, two left lanes scheduled to close till 5 a.m. Outbound I-57 Halsted to before 111th, the right lane until 6 a.m. Tri-State Tollway southbound 294 before I-290, the Eisenhower to Roosevelt, alternating lane closures in both the local and express lanes until 5 a.m. Eastbound Reagan 88 past Route 59. The two right lanes are closed through the overnight hours. WBBM AccuWeather forecast overnight, clear, low 77. Later today, hot, humid, hazy, breezy in the afternoon. Take caution outside. High 96. You get traffic and weather together. 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
2: It's 11 minutes past the hour. If you have student loans, big changes are coming Wednesday that could mean higher monthly payments.
13: This is Glenn Marshall. If you have student loans, big changes are coming this week that could mean higher monthly payments.
2: Indiana Governor Mike Braun says the state will reimburse local governments for revenue lost during the gas tax holiday.
14: Governor Braun announced the state will reimburse cities, towns, and counties for gas tax revenue they missed while fuel taxes have been temporarily suspended. The first round of payments expected after the Board of Finance meets on July 21st. Braun says the state can afford to give drivers a break at the pump while also making sure local governments don't come up short. The gas tax holidays saved Hoosier drivers up to 62.5 cents a gallon. It's currently set to expire July 7th. Rachel Pearson, News Radio, 105.9 WBBM.
2: A Chicago woman has been sentenced to 6 years in federal prison in connection to mail theft. 30-year-old Veronica Cavallari pleaded guilty to two counts of felony burglary about 2 weeks ago. Chicago police identified her as the suspect who stole mail from several condo and apartment buildings on the north side in order to commit identity theft. Chicago and Cook County residents need to keep a close eye on their paychecks starting Wednesday.
15: As affordability is a concern for working families, it is very important right now that we have a wage increase.
16: It takes effect July 1st, raising minimum wages for domestic and tipped workers in both Chicago and Cook County, also expanding overtime, vacation, and sick pay. Marcelina, a member of the group Arise Chicago, is heard here through an interpreter.
17: People with low wages need to earn more money to be able to pay rent, food, and every bill because the bills don't stop. Without a wage increase, how can we have a better future?
16: Jennifer King, director of the Cook County Commission on Human Rights, says employers will be required to post the new minimum wage rates and employment law updates, but workers must do their part as well.
18: We encourage you to review your paycheck to ensure you're being paid the appropriate wage. Generally, your minimum wage will be based on where you work.
16: On the West Side, Andy Day, News Radio, 105.9 WBBM.
2: Coming up, the AccuWeather 5-day forecast and sports. It's 13 minutes past the hour.
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2: It's 15 minutes past the hour. Time for the AccuWeather 5-day forecast. 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Here's meteorologist Brian Thompson.
21: Good morning is in effect through Thursday evening. As we're looking at a clear sky tonight, it will be uncomfortably warm and sticky with a low of 77. And the heat and humidity continue to build tomorrow. Looks even a little hotter, a high of 97 with hazy sunshine and a bit of a breeze. AccuWeather real field temperatures will be around 105 in the afternoon. Mainly clear, very warm and steamy tomorrow night, a low of 78. and sunshine, a mix with clouds Thursday. Very hot and humid with a thunderstorm in the afternoon. Thursday's high, 95 degrees. Still hot and humid Friday, but highs will be closer to 90 with some sun. There could be a heavy thunderstorm Friday, especially during the afternoon. Still a risk for a thunderstorm on the 4th of July Saturday. Highs back into the 80s, a high of 86 with clouds and sunshine. I'm AccuWeather with the meteorologist, Brian Thompson.
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0: The World Cup knockout round continues. Norway beat Ivory Coast 2-1. France blanked Sweden 3-0. Wednesday night, huge game from Team USA against Bosnia-Herzegovina. In the NBA, free agency opens up, and future Hall of Famer LeBron James is looking for a new home. His 24th season will not be with the Lakers. He will test free agency. The Clippers closing in on a deal to send Kawhi Leonard to the Raptors. Leonard won a title with Toronto in 2019. Two day games on Wednesday for Chicago baseball. The White Sox in Baltimore. Noah Schultz back from injury. He'll get the start. The Cubs will have Colin Ray on the hill against San Diego at 120 on 104.3 The Score. Pete Crow Armstrong has been carrying the load offensively for the Cubs, much like Nico Horner did earlier this year.
3: I think like stubbornness as a player is a really important quality. I think there's a lot of players that get lost in just like turning themselves over to like every hitting coach or every idea they hear or stuff online or whatever it may be, and they don't have a sense of identity. And that's a really, really challenging place when ultimately you're the one that has to be in the box and hitting the ball. So I'd rather have someone, and I'm not saying this is even Dansby, just in general of teammates that is on the side of like really being just convicted to what they believe is the best version of themselves.
0: In tennis, Serena Williams back at Wimbledon and back in singles play, but she lost to 20-year-old Australian Maya Joint 6-3, 6-7, 6-3. I'm Mike Esposito from 104.3 The Score on News Radio 105.9 WBBM.
2: It's coming up on 18 minutes after the hour with traffic and weather together on the 8s and the Healthy Minute.
22: 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There's a mountain looking up at the sky while someone looks down at their phone. 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
24: Traffic and weather together on the 8th. I'm Neil Fiorito, and here's a look at overnight road work. Starting along the Edens coming inbound, you could expect delays between Lake Avenue and Dempster. Work scheduled in the two right lanes. Work planned on the Kennedy outbound Lawrence to Bryn Mawr in the two left lanes. You may see construction again on the Stevenson if you're outbound between Kedzie and Pulaski in the two left. Work scheduled on I-57 if you're outbound from Halstead to before 111th in the right lane. On the Tri-State Tollway, expect backup southbound before the Eisenhower to Roosevelt. Some road work through that stretch. And also construction on the Reagan Tollway eastbound passing Route 59 in the two right lanes. Westbound at 355, working up the three left lanes. The Veterans southbound right around Archer work in the two right lanes. The AccuWeather forecast overnight, very warm and humid, low 77. Wednesday, more heat and humidity with a high of 97. Get traffic and weather together on the 8th. 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
2: 20 minutes past the hour. Our top story this hour, reaction coming in after the Supreme Court upholds birthright citizenship, rejecting President Trump's executive order declaring that children born to people who are in the United States illegally or temporarily are not American citizens. We'll have much more on this story coming up at the bottom of the hour.
25: People of all ages experience burns at some point. However, not every burn requires a trip to the emergency room. I'm Dr. John Kubaschik from Loyola Medicine with Healthy Minute. The most common burns are first-degree burns, meaning that only the outermost layer of skin is damaged. However, there are times when the burn is severe enough that a doctor should take a look as quickly as possible. First, look at the size of the burn. If it's larger than 3 inches across, it likely needs proper medical treatment. Also, while burns are painful at the start,

0: the pain should diminish, especially when cool water is applied. However, if the pain is extreme or not going down, then that's a sign that a trip to the emergency room is likely required. For more information, go to loyolamedicine.org/blog. I'm Dr. John Kamashik for News Radio 105.9 WBBM.
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3: It turns out we were paying too much for eggs. The Justice Department and a coalition of states reaching a more than $3 million settlement with three big U.S. egg producers, Cal-Maine Foods, Hickman's Egg Ranch, and Versova, over charges of collusion and price fixing. Wall Street just wrapped up its best quarter of gains in 6 years thanks to a surge in shares of chipmakers and AI-related stocks. Also today, strong reads on jobs and consumer confidence, fueling optimism about the upcoming second quarter earnings season. The Dow today up 136 points, closing at another fresh record high. The tech-heavy NASDAQ, thanks to all those chipmaker shares, up 394 points. That's a 1.5% jump. The S&P added 59, and oil closing below $70 a barrel once again. And Nestle changing its recipe for Kit Kat bars, wants to make them crispier and add a touch of hazelnut flavor. But right now, it's only for Europe.
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1: Coming up, the AccuWeather forecast. The latest in traffic and weather and WBBM headlines. It's 24 minutes past the hour.
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8: I'm WBBM News Radio political editor Jeff Buckles. Chicago and Illinois are heading into a pivotal midterm election with decisions that will shape everything from public safety and transit funding to taxes, schools, and the future of downtown. And WBBM News Radio will be everywhere the story unfolds. You'll hear directly from the candidates, the power brokers, and the people most affected, from the neighborhoods of Chicago to the suburbs and across the state. We go beyond the headlines to break down what's really at stake and what it means for you.
9: J.B. Pritzker.
10: People ought to pay attention to who it is actually that's trying to lower costs for them.
9: Darren Bailey.
11: Illinois is less affordable because of J.B. Pritzker.
12: 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As the campaigns ramp up, WBBM reporters are on the ground at community meetings, union halls, and campaign stops across the region. We'll bring you the energy of this political season, the debates over crime and policing, the future of public transit, economic pressure on families, and the direction of leadership in Chicago.
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18: AccuWeather forecast for the rest of today. Drenching thunderstorms that can produce damaging winds and cause flash flooding.
19: When you're on the go, in the city, or just planning out your day, you need a weather forecast you can rely on. At WBBM News Radio, we understand how quickly things can change in Chicago. Bright and sunny one minute, storm clouds rolling in the next. That's why we bring you traffic and weather together on the 8s every 10 minutes, every day, no matter what. It's not just a forecast, it's a plan for your day.
20: Strong to severe thunderstorms. Storms moving through the area, possibility of tornadoes as
21: rain
20: well.
21: And some thunder with some severe weather possible.
22: Stay weather aware. We are expecting thunderstorms to rapidly develop. These storms could be
23: informed of potential weather that's coming.
24: Know what to plan for the rest of the day, what you can and can't do.
25: Gotta get my traffic, gotta get my weather. Is it gonna rain? Is it gonna snow?
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19: 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From lake effect snow and freezing rain in the winter to sweltering heat and severe storms in the summer, we've got you covered with the latest radar, alerts, and real-time conditions. And when it comes to traffic, we know every minute matters.
28: How are the roads, Neil?
29: A lot of traffic, especially coming into downtown. We'll start with the Eden, just getting to the junction. You're at 50 minutes.
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28: Traffic and weather together on the 8s. I'm Abby Ryan with a look at your overnight road work. Reagan Memorial Toll Road, eastbound 88 past Route 59. The two right lanes are blocked through the overnight hours. Westbound 88 at I-355, the three left blocked until 4 a.m. Tri-State Tollway southbound 294 from I-290 or Eisenhower to Roosevelt Road, alternating lane closures in both the local and express, and that is until 5 a.m. 355 southbound past I-55 to past Archer, you've got the two right lanes blocked until 5 a.m. Route 53 northbound Kirchhoff to Euclid, two right till 5, southbound Northwest Highway to Euclid, two right until 5 a.m. WBBM AccuWeather forecast overnight, clear with a low of 77 degrees. Later today, hot, humid, and hazy. A breezy afternoon. Take caution if you're outside. High of 96 degrees. You get traffic and weather together. 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
1: It's 30 minutes past the hour. Hello, I'm Roger Plummer. Thanks so much for tuning in. These are the top stories on News Radio WBBM. The nation's high court rejects President Trump's attempt to end birthright citizenship.
31: City leaders say Chicagoans are pitching in during this week's heat emergency.
32: Chicago is really doing a good job showing up for one another.
31: I'm political editor Jeff Buckles at City Hall.
1: Oak Park police released footage of a deadly traffic stop earlier this year. Plus, a New Jersey congressman explains his long absence from the House. WBBM Sports, the White Sox overwhelmed the Orioles 9-3 in Baltimore. The Cubs outslugged the Padres 9-7 at Wrigley Field. And in the World Cup, Norway, France, and Mexico are winners. WBBM Business, the Dow Jones finishes up 136 points for another record high close. The NASDAQ climbs up 394 points. And the S&P 500 moves up 59 points. AccuWeather says for Wednesday, hazy sunshine, breezy, extremely hot and humid, a high of 97. Wednesday night, mainly clear, very warm and steamy, a low of 78. It's 31 minutes past the hour. In a 6-3 vote, the nation's highest court on Tuesday rejected President Trump's attempt to end the birthright citizenship in the United States. ABC's Karen Travers is following.
0: This case was significant for President Trump. On his first day in office, in his second term, he signed an executive order declaring a national emergency at the southern border and an end to birthright citizenship. Legal challenges followed. And in April 2026, President Trump became the first sitting American president to attend an oral argument at the Supreme Court when he went to hear this case before the justices. The president just yesterday appeared to acknowledge the case may not go his way, telling reporters in the Oval Office, quote, "I guess I have to accept it. It's the Supreme Court, so I'll accept." Karen Travers, ABC News, the White House.
1: Closer to home, immigration advocates are celebrating the news. Chicago Deputy Mayor for Labor Relations Melissa Pagan reacted to the Supreme Court's ruling at a minimum wage press conference on the city's west side.
2: The Supreme Court's really ultimately upheld what's always been true, what the law is, right? If you are born in the territory of the United States, you are a U.S. citizen. But regardless of that, as it terms with workers' rights, you have rights regardless of your immigration status.
1: The outcome is another major defeat at the high court for President Trump, who saw his global tariffs blocked in February. We're getting an update on the city of Chicago's response to this week's potentially dangerous heat wave.
3: Chicago is really doing a good job showing up for one another.
31: Mayor Brandon Johnson is praising Chicagoans looking in on neighbors during the heat emergency and city workers who've been on the job around the clock helping people in need.
3: City departments will continue monitoring weather conditions closely and adjusting resources to ensure communities are receiving the support that they need.
31: The city's data portal says Chicago's 311 operators have fielded more than 2,600 general calls for help, including information about cooling centers, since the start of the heat emergency. They've also taken more than 260 calls about open fire hydrants, which the Chicago Fire Department says can lower water pressure for crews trying to put out fires. The Cook County Medical Examiner has reported no heat-related deaths so far this week. AccuWeather says Cook County is under an excessive heat warning until at least late Thursday night. We're at City Hall. 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
1: Police in Oak Park have released footage of a deadly traffic stop earlier this year.
4: The footage begins with a message from Oak Park Police Chief Shatanya Johnson.
5: The village of Oak Park has heard calls from across the community to release available footage related to this incident. We share the same interest in transparency.
4: Then body cam from the officer who pulled over 36-year-old Christian Wallace in a gas station near Harrison Street and Austin Boulevard the night of May 31st.
6: All right, man, you switched lanes without signaling, and then when you came in here, hold on, and then when you came in here, you signaled, you got a signal outside of 100 feet.
4: Once the officer spots a cup of alcohol, he asks Wallace to exit the car, and during a pat-down, realizes he's armed.
7: What are you doing? Hey, do not reach. Do not reach.
4: The officer's body cam tumbles to the ground during a lengthy struggle in which he can be heard pleading for backup.
8: Step it off. He's got a gun.
4: Eventually, several shots ring out. Additional footage shows Wallace get free of the officer and run before he's shot, while responding officers grab Wallace's gun and provide medical aid.
7: Come on, buddy. Here. Come on.
4: Wallace later died at Loyola University Medical Center. The officer who shot him remains on medical leave, and Illinois State Police continue investigating. Andy Dane, News Radio, 105.9 WBBM.
1: The driver, who Chicago police say is responsible for a weekend crash that killed two people, has been charged.
8: Police say one of the people killed in the crash was Lance Cunningham's passenger. The medical examiner has identified her as 26-year-old Venus Ayolani. The other was a 27-year-old man who was driving in Jackson Park just after midnight Sunday morning when police say he was hit by Cunningham near 63rd and Hayes. 24-year-old Cunningham was arrested at the hospital and charged with reckless homicide and aggravated DUI, as well as being cited for speeding and failure to stay in his lane. Nancy Hardy, News Radio 105.9 WBBM.
1: Coming up, the latest in traffic and weather. It's 35 minutes past the hour.
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20: Traffic and weather together on the 8th. I'm Neil Fiorito. Here is a look at overnight construction. Starting along the Edens inbound, Lake Avenue to Dempster, expect work in the two right lanes. Planned construction on the Kennedy outbound, Lawrence to Bryn Mawr in the two left lanes. Work on the Stevenson outbound, Kedzie to Pulaski, two left lanes blocked there. And on 57 driving outbound, Halsted to before 111th Street, work in the right lane. On the tollways, the Tri-State expect delay southbound before the Eisenhower to Roosevelt through the work zone, and roadwork plan on both sides of the Ronald Reagan. Eastbound passing 59 in the two right lanes. Westbound at I-355, work scheduled in up to three left lanes. Get traffic and weather together on the 8th on News Radio 105.9 WBBM.
27: WBBM AccuWeather. The heat really is locked in place for the upcoming days, and the overnight hours look to stay rather warm and humid under a clear sky with a low of 77, followed by the peak of the heat on Wednesday. It's another humid day as well, downright uncomfortable with hazy sun, high 97, then still warm and quite steamy for Wednesday night and a mostly clear sky, low 78. I'm AccuWeather meteorologist LaTroy Thornton.
1: It's 40 minutes past the hour. On Wednesday, NASA will launch a first-of-its-kind mission to rescue a satellite whose orbit has been dropping at an alarming rate.
16: Even the launch of the Lynx satellite repair robot is unusual. Instead of being sent up vertically from a traditional launch pad, it's loaded into a rocket and dropped from the belly of what used to be an Air Canada passenger jet. Gonhee Lee heads the aerospace company behind Lynx.
17: Just a few months ago, this spacecraft was a conceptual drawing.
16: Now it's set for its first job, grabbing hold of the Swift Space Telescope and hoisting it higher into orbit before it falls into Earth's atmosphere and burns up. Jim Ryan, ABC News.
1: Legislation aimed at protecting children online is one step closer to becoming law.
19: House lawmakers have passed the Kids Internet and Digital Safety Act. It's a bipartisan package of legislation that, among other things, would require social media companies to adopt new safety measures for children and restrict the use of minors' data for targeted advertising. Advocates say the bill is a step towards a safer internet for young people, but critics fear it may prompt tech platforms to adopt age verification measures for everyone, which is a concern if that additional data people are handing over gets breached. Mike Dubusky, ABC News.
1: Pitmasters from around the country are gearing up for Chicago's biggest barbecue and music festival. Chef Max Robbins is one of more than 30 pitmasters who will be on hand for the Windy City Smokeout.
21: Each participating barbecue team or restaurant will go through approximately 2,000 to 2,500 pounds of raw meat. So multiply that by 25. I'd say we get probably to 100,000 pounds very easily.
1: Robbins says they expect some 100,000 visitors for the Windy City Smokeout, which runs from July 9th through the 12th. Wristbands are still available for Thursday and Sunday. Coming up, top trending stories and then sports. It's 42 minutes past the hour.
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1: Soon you'll be able to buy the nation's cheapest EV pickup truck. Slate Auto is rolling out a $25,000 electric truck this year, making it the cheapest on the market. Buyers start with a blank slate, meaning crank windows and no paint, and then add on things like cheap wraps and technology. The startup is backed by millions of dollars in big-name investors. The company says it's already heard from nearly 200,000 potential buyers. For the fifth consecutive year, a New York City pizza joint has been named the best pizza in the nation. 50 Top Pizzas ranks the country's best pies, and once again this year, the winner is Una Pizza Napolitana in the Big Apple. Only one Chicago restaurant made the top 10. Roberts in Streeterville tied for number 8. It's 46 minutes past the hour. Time for WBBM Sports. The Cubs outslugged the Padres 9-7 courtesy of 5 home runs, 2 of them by Dansby Swanson. And the White Sox rout the Orioles 9-3, home runs from Colson Montgomery and Junior Perez. 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
23: Getaway day on Wednesday for both the Cubs and the White Sox as they both play day games. The Sox in Baltimore closing their series with the Orioles. Noah Schultz back from injury. He'll get the start. Colin Ray will go for the Cubs against the Padres with a 121st pitch on 104.3 The Score. Pete Crow Armstrong, the center fielder for the Cubs, getting it done both in the field with the glove and at the plate with his bat and drawing walks, according to Nico Horner.
24: Yeah, I mean, it's hugely valuable because a lot of those are ultimately extra base hits with him stealing bases too at the top of the lineup. But, you know, I don't think Pete should ever set out to walk at a, like, put a goal in his mind, like, oh, I need to walk at such and such percentage this year. But with his ability to leave the ballpark and slug, like, he's earning those walks because people don't want to go into parts of the zone that he really does damage. And
23: as NBA free agency opens, LeBron James makes news saying he will not go back to the Lakers next season. He plans to test free agency. Kawhi Leonard likely headed back to the Raptors, where he won a title in 2019 with the Clippers dealing him to Toronto. At Wimbledon, 44-year-old Serena Williams comes out of retirement, but she lost to 20-year-old Australian Maya Joint in three sets. World Cup knockout round, Norway beat the Ivory Coast 2-1. France blanks Sweden 3-0. And Wednesday night, Team USA faces Bosnia-Herzegovina. I'm Mike Esposito from 104.3 The Score on News Radio 105.9 WBBM.
1: It's coming up on 48 minutes past the hour.
18: In this city, the biggest stories don't always start with headlines. They start on blocks you know, with the people you might see in your neighborhood every day.
0: Jenny Hall is CEO of Beyond Hunger in Oak Park.
2: Beyond Hunger is a food pantry, but we also offer a drive-through, and we have a home delivery program that serves Austin and Oak Park, as well as nutrition education. We have dietitians on staff and benefits access, so helping people sign up for SNAP, RTA rides, and Medicaid.
3: And here we are on a Saturday, and you're very busy.
2: Very busy. We have seen record numbers. Last Saturday, we served 422 households, which is about 1,200 individuals, and it's the most we've ever served in our entire history. A real feeling of scarcity right now, and we're just trying to make sure we have enough so that we can serve the people that are coming.
18: That's what we call a WBBM News Radio difference maker. Stories of people stepping up and making a real impact. And in neighborhoods across Chicago, the places that bring us together have stories too. Made in Chicago is about the small businesses and the local dreams that shape the streets we live on, providing opportunities and helping our communities grow.
5: It's canning day at Aris Cider House Brewery and Restaurant in Old Irving Park.
6: We have a blush cider, which is our two different types of cherry cider.
5: Aris co-owner Michelle Foyk says everything from canning to keg filling to cider processing is done in-house. And after 3 years of work, Aris opened for business in 2018, becoming the first woman-owned brewery in Illinois. Voig says they take a culinary approach to cider while still making them easy to drink.
6: One of the things that we like to do is show people that it's an introductory cider. We always want to be able to say, hey, you know those Granny Smith apples that you eat at home? Well, this actually tastes like a Granny Smith apple.
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25: Traffic and weather together on the 8th. I'm Abby Ryan with a look at your overnight road work. I-80 eastbound, I-55 to Hobart. You've got the right lane blocked until 5 a.m. Center to Richards. Right lane scheduled to close until 5 a.m. And before 3:55, it's the left lane blocked. I-80 westbound at Harlem, 8-2 right blocked until 5 a.m. Richards to Center, 2 right also till 5 a.m. Route 53 northbound, Kirchhoff to Euclid, 2 right till 5. The southbound side of Route 53, Northwest Highway to Euclid, the 2 right lane scheduled to close till 5 a.m. 355 southbound past I-55 to Archer, 8-2 right blocked until 5 a.m. Westbound 88 at 355. The 3 left lane scheduled to close until 4 a.m. WBBM AccuWeather forecast overnight. Clear with a low of 77 degrees later today. Hot, humid, and hazy. A breezy afternoon. Take caution if you're outside. High 96. You get traffic and weather together. 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
1: It's 50 minutes past the hour. An American automaker is pulling hundreds of thousands of vehicles from dealerships.
4: Ford is recalling more than 741,000 vehicles in the U.S. due to a transmission issue that may damage the park system. This could increase the risk of a crash or injury. According to the National Highway Traffic Safety Administration, the recall includes certain 2018 through 2021 Ford F-150s, Ford Explorers, Ford Expeditions, Lincoln Aviators, and Lincoln Navigators. 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I'm Marcela Sanchez.
1: Coming up on Bloomberg Business, a look at the markets. 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
4: An explosion at an apartment building in Monaco reportedly wounded a Ukrainian tycoon with ties to Russia and two other people. Investigators say a search is underway for a suspect who fled on foot after Monday's blast. At this point, it's not clear why the victim was targeted or by whom. Coming up, the latest in traffic, weather, and WBBM headlines. It's 55 minutes past the hour.
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14: I'm WBBM News Radio political editor Jeff Buckles. The Chicago area is heading into one of the most important election years in recent memory, and WBBM News Radio will be all over the action. From the race for governor to pivotal contests for Congress, local offices, key referendums that will shape the future of our state, our newsroom will deliver comprehensive coverage every step of the way. You'll hear the voices of candidates and voters from every corner of our region and the state, from downtown Chicago to the suburbs, from Rockford to Carbondale. We will take you beyond campaign speeches to explain what's really at stake.
15: I'm morning news anchor Cisco Cotto. As candidates hit the campaign trail, WBBM reporters will be there inside union halls, school auditoriums, and debate stages. We'll bring you the energy of campaign season, the rallies, the policy debates, and the unexpected moments that define every election. We'll separate fact from fiction and help you understand how national issues are playing out right here at home.
16: This is news anchor Mai Martinez. 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From City Hall to Springfield to Washington, we'll track the power shifts and the decisions that matter most to Illinois voters.
17: This is political analyst Mike Flannery. On election night 2026, WBBM News Radio will be your go-to source for live coverage the moment the polls close. You'll hear results as they come in, reaction from campaign headquarters, and insight from our team of veteran political analysts. Our anchors and reporters will guide you through the numbers, the trends, and the surprises live with the detail and credibility.

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7: Traffic and weather together on the 8s. I'm Neil Fiorito. Here's a look at overnight construction. Beginning on the tollways, Tri-State Southbound, work between the Eisenhower and Roosevelt. Planned construction on the Ronald Reagan tollway on both sides. Eastbound passing Route 59 in the two right lanes. Westbound on I-88 near the Veterans Tollway, working up to three left lanes. Work scheduled on the Veterans Memorial Tollway southbound, passing I-55 to past Archer in up to two right lanes. Work in the northwest suburbs on Route 53 on both sides at Euclid in the two right lanes. Southwest suburbs, planned work 80 eastbound, 55 to Hobolt in the right lane, at Richards in the right lane, and before the Veterans in the left lane. Westbound at Harlem, work in the two right lanes and at Center as well. The AccuWeather forecast, overnight very warm and humid, your low 77. Wednesday, more heat and humidity, high 97. Hit traffic and weather together on the 8s on News Radio 105.9 WBBM.
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9: From ABC News, I'm Sherry Preston. Potentially dangerous heat is stretching across more than half the country, and it's shaping up to be a scorchingly hot 4th of July weekend with concerns about the power grid. ABC's Alex Perez is right in the middle of it.
10: Chicago's first major heat wave in full effect, feeling like 106, even hotter than yesterday. Dr. Jane Wilcox from Northwestern Memorial says in these temperatures, heat stroke could begin in minutes.
11: Right now, the right thing is to stay inside and let this heat wave pass.
10: And as the heat spreads east, it's only expected to get worse. Stifling feels like temperatures from Philly to New York to Boston could break 110 in some spots.
9: ABC meteorologists say humidity levels in the Midwest are rivaling the Amazon rainforest right now. The launch of the robotic spacecraft designed to boost the orbit of NASA's Swift Observatory has been postponed once again because of weather. The space telescope is in danger of disintegrating in the atmosphere, and they're trying to move it to a higher orbit. The Supreme Court striking down President Trump's executive order banning birthright citizenship, but ABC's Sophie Flay says the decision was not unanimous.
12: Many legal experts expected a lopsided decision on what was considered settled law. Instead, three justices dissented. Justice Clarence Thomas arguing the 14th Amendment was written to guarantee citizenship to freed slaves. Trump has made the same argument.
13: It wasn't for billionaire Chinese people who have 57 children that become American citizens.
12: At the heart of the case, what the administration calls birth tourism. Women traveling from countries like China to give birth in U.S. hospitals to secure citizenship for their babies.
9: The Department of Justice planning an investigation into that. New disclosures show that President Trump made over $2 billion in his first year in office, much of it from his family's cryptocurrency. Its value spiked when Trump offered his buyers dinner with him at his golf club. You're listening to ABC News.
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17: It's 5:03. You're up dark and early on Wednesday morning. Really good to have you along with us. I'm Cisco Cotto. In Chicagoland, that extreme heat warning is still in effect. It's going to be here through tomorrow evening. We have a high today, 97 degrees and lots of humidity already. 81 at O'Hare, 80 at Midway, 81 downtown. We'll tell you more about the hot and humid weather in your five-day forecast coming up from AccuWeather at 5:15. Our top local story on WBBM, Mayor Johnson is defending his administration's handling of what became the decision to give up on a plan for the city to buy back the parking meters. The details from WBBM's political editor Jeff Buckles at City Hall.
18: Executives from Stone Peak Partners told aldermen last week that the Johnson administration outbid them by $800 million for the remainder of the parking meter concession, while city council and the mayor's team were at odds over the budget.
19: We didn't go through on it.
18: Mayor Johnson says he pulled back because the deal wasn't right for the city and defended the city's signing of a non-disclosure agreement that he says barred the city from telling anyone, including aldermen, about the potential purchase price.
19: Any entity that wanted to bid on the parking meters had to agree to it.
18: Council now must vote up or down on the proposed sale to Stone Peak. The mayor insists aldermen have all the information they need to make a decision.
19: They could vote on it in July. They can vote on it in September. They can vote on it in October.
18: But he's still not saying how he thinks they should vote. We're at City Hall. Jeff Buckles, News Radio 105.9. WBBM.
17: It's July 1st. Today not only brings a new month, but also new pay rates for many workers in the city and suburbs. Effective today, the hourly minimum wage is $17.05 in Chicago, $15.40 across Cook County for domestic workers. Tipped workers, $12.96 in the city, $9.25 in Cook County. Marcelina is a member of the group Arise Chicago. Heard here through an interpreter, she says a minimum wage hike is critical for working families like hers.
20: I want everybody, every worker, to know their rights and to know that laws protect everybody, regardless of race, religion, migration, status, or language.
17: The new minimum wage does not apply to tipped workers such as restaurant servers or bartenders. Millions of borrowers will feel the changes to the federal student loan program that go into effect today.
0: Starting July 1st, the Biden-era Save Repayment Program is ending, giving roughly 7 million borrowers just 90 days to switch to one of two new plans. According to ABC News, new borrowing caps also kick in, limiting graduate students to $20,500 a year for master's degrees and capping most graduate borrowers at just $257,000 total. Advocates warn monthly payments could rise by hundreds of dollars for some borrowers. The Education Department says the changes are designed to curb excessive borrowing and pressure colleges to lower costs. Roughly 43 million Americans currently hold student loan debt. Glenn Marshall, News Radio 105.9 WBBM.
17: A young man is fighting for his life this morning after a shooting on the south side last night. It happened just after 11:35 around 31st Street Beach. Chicago police say a 22-year-old man was found with a gunshot wound to the head near 31st and Fort Dearborn Drive. He went to a hospital in critical condition. No one has been arrested. Chicago's heat emergency has been keeping city workers busy for 2 days. Now we're getting a look at how crews are responding. The city's data dashboard shows 311 operators have answered more than 2,600 requests for information since Monday when the excessive heat warning went into effect. It includes more than 200 requests for information about shelter and 41 calls asking for well-being checks. Mayor Johnson says the city's working to keep people engaged in spite of the heat and humidity.
19: We are continuing to create safe spaces for our young people through citywide summer activations and programming. And we're doing this so that they have places to gather, to stay engaged, and most of all, stay safe.
17: The heat warning expected to expire late tomorrow night. Some critics of Johnson's handling of the heat wave say the administration needs to prioritize vulnerable residents in the city. A group called People's Response Network spoke with the Sun-Times, saying they're calling on City Hall to send cooling buses directly to homeless encampments and low-income neighborhoods. The People's Response Network says the city's not meaningfully changed its severe weather response. They say cooling centers are just as important at night, just like they are during the day. Northwestern University researchers had previously presented data to city officials recommending 30 additional measures they could take, including adding more cooling centers. 508 traffic and weather together on the 8th. We say good morning to Bo Durant.
21: Well, good morning, Cisco. We start with some police activity in the River North neighborhood. Looks like State Street shut down between Grand and Ohio for a shooting investigation, so avoid that by using Michigan Avenue or LaSalle instead as your alternates to get around the State Street closure this morning in the River North neighborhood. On the expressways, the biggest issue we have at the moment is a stalled vehicle inbound on the Eisenhower just past Austin. IDOT crews with this stalled red car in the left lane. 33 minutes from the Jane Addams Toy to the Burn Interchange. 15 from Mannheim in the outbound Eisenhower. No major issues for now. The Eden's looking good between Lake Cook and the Junction. It's just a 15-minute trip in and outbound. The Kennedy on the inbound side also just a 15-minute drive from O'Hare into downtown. And just 9 minutes in from the Eden's, both in the local and the express lanes. You're at that same pace as you pass the Wintrust mural near North Avenue. The outbound side of the Kennedy all clear for now. The Stevenson on the inbound side, no delays to report. Outbound Stevenson, a little bit slow approaching Pulaski. Crews just finished picking up some overnight road work out of the two left lanes. All lanes are now back open on the outbound side of I-55. The Dan Ryan all good in and outbound between 95th and downtown for now. Just a 12-minute trip between the merge and the Burn Interchange. I-57, no delays in or outbound. The Bishop Ford also delay-free between 80 and the Dan Ryan. DuSable Lakeshore Drive with no major problems north or southbound. The Tri-State Tollways looking great north and south. The Jane Addams, Reagan, and Veterans Tollways are fine. Route 53, no major delays. I-80 on the westbound side as you make your way through Tinley Park. We had some earlier road work around Harlem that was in the two right lanes. That work just got picked up as well. Lanes are back open. Eastbound 80, some good news. The ramp to northbound I-55, back open. Had been shut down for several months for some long-term road work, but it looks like you can now get from eastbound I-80 to northbound I-55. Once again, that ramp reopened about a month early. Overnight. Enjoy. 8094 along with I-65 and the Indiana Toll Road. Looking good for Hoosiers. From the Metro Traffic Center, next reports at 518. 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
17: We will have sunshine and haze in Chicagoland as it is going to be really hot yet again today. A high of 97 degrees and lots of humidity. It'll be this way through tomorrow as well with a high of 95 and lots of humidity. But hopefully things begin to settle down a little bit. Beginning tomorrow night, it'll still be warm, but we'll get less humidity.
2: We'll give you more details on the next several days. Your five-day forecast coming up from AccuWeather, just 5 minutes away at 5:15. Right now, we have 81 degrees at O'Hare. It is 80 at Midway. Aurora, 77. Downtown along Chicago's lakefront, 81 degrees as we head to that really steamy high today of 97 degrees. It's 5:10.
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2: Chicago men have been arrested and charged in a carjacking. 38-year-old William Tanksley and 35-year-old Travail Tyree are facing felony charges. Police say they stole a vehicle from a 23-year-old man at gunpoint around 3 Sunday afternoon in the 900 block of North Central Park Avenue. The men were arrested about 3 hours later. One of four piping plover chicks who recently hatched at Montrose Beach has died.
24: The piping plover chick named Mavis, in honor of Chicago-born gospel and R&B legend Mavis Staples, has died, according to the Chicago Piping Plovers Conservation Organization. There was no further information available about Mavis's death. Mavis was one of four new chicks who hatched in June at Montrose Beach. The other new little piping plovers are named Buddy, Frankie, and Tweety, in honor of other local music legends. Roger Plummer, News Radio, 105.9 WBBM.
2: There was an attempted kidnapping in Portage Park. Police say a 13-year-old girl was walking at the corner of Berto and Central. A man with a dog was walking through the park. Police say the man attempted to lure the girl to him after getting her attention. She ran to a building nearby, and the guy with the dog ran away in another direction. She alerted park officials when she got inside that building. This is in the 4100 block of North Central Avenue. Your AccuWeather 5-day forecast is just ahead. How long is the heat wave going to last? We'll tell you about it along with the latest in sports.
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17: 515, your AccuWeather 5-day forecast, sponsored by Four Seasons Heating, Air Conditioning, Plumbing, Sewer, and Electric. We say good morning to meteorologist Joe Lundberg.
4: And good morning, Cisco, on this warm morning across the air, starting out near 80 degrees in much of the city. We've got an extreme heat warning still in effect until midnight tomorrow night. And those AccuWeather real field temperatures could get to 105 the next couple of afternoons. Hazy sunshine will dominate today, a breezy, very hot, and extremely humid afternoon, a high 97. Fair skies tonight, warm, sticky, low just 79. Another hot, humid day tomorrow with hazy sunshine and some clouds. Could lead to a heavy thunderstorm at some point later in the day or at night. That should begin to cut into the Independence Day. Some sunshine, very warm and humid. Good chance for a heavy, gusty thunderstorm, especially later in the day, the high 86. Sunday, clouds, some sun, warm and humid, a shower or thunderstorm, highs in the mid-80s. Right now, it's 80 degrees at O'Hare at Midway. It's 81 at the lakefront, 76 at Lake in the Hills. Relative humidity, 78%. The wind southwest to 12. The barometer, 29.93 inches and falling. We're headed up to 97 later today. I'm AccuWeather meteorologist Joe Lundberg.
17: Get a check of the roads in about 90 seconds. It's 5:16 now. Sports. Good morning, Josh Liss.
5: Hi there, Cisco. Good morning, all. 19-mile-per-hour wind blowing out on a hot night at Wrigley Field. Summer arrives, so what do you think's going to happen? 26 hits. 13 for the Cubs. 13 for the Padres in a 9-7. Cubs win. 5 home runs. They take a commanding 9-3 lead in the 6th inning. Dansby Swanson goes deep twice. Sound familiar? Second multi-homer game in a week for Swanson, who hits his 12th and 13th. 3 RBIs. Alex Bregman, 3-run shot, his 7th of the year. Pico Armstrong and Michael Bush add solo homers. For winner, Matthew Boyd, who lasts 5-plus innings, a 3-run ball, gives up a couple of long balls. Javier Assad jacked for 4 runs and 2 and 2/3. It's Tyler Ferguson and Ryan Rolison out of the Cubs bullpen getting the last few outs. The Padres have lost 4 in a row, and the Cubs host a pick on San Diego again at 1:20 today, a steamy series finale. Colin Ray against Walker Buehler. You hear the Cubs game today on 104.3 The Score. Milwaukee tops Cincinnati 7-2, so the Cubs are still 5.5 back in the division race, tied for the NL wildcard lead with the Phillies. Jake Bowers and Jackson Churio homer in Milwaukee's win over Cincinnati 7-2. The White Sox tear past the Orioles 9-3, scoring 7 runs in the 3rd inning before making an out. Colson Montgomery hits home run 21. Left fielder Junior Perez, a 3-run shot, is 2nd of the year for winner Eric Fetty. Noah Schultz, the rookie, pitches at Baltimore, 11:35 a.m. start for the Sox today. LeBron James is leaving the Lakers. NBA free agency opens tonight. Zach Collins, the backup center, returns to the Bulls on a 2-year extension. The U.S. plays Bosnia in Santa Clara, California in the World Cup tonight. Mexico with a 2-0 win eliminates Ecuador and will play the England-Congo winner in the round of 16 at Azteca Stadium. Josh Liss, News Radio 105.9 WBBM.
17: 5:18, traffic and weather together on the 8th. Shooting in River North, there's some traffic tie-ups. Here's Bo Duran.
21: A couple of closures as this investigation unfolds this morning. Cisco in the River North neighborhood, State Street shut down between Grand and Illinois. Also, Grand is closed from Wabash to State Street. So if you're going north or south on Michigan Avenue, is where you want to be today. Heading westbound through the River North neighborhood, Ontario is your best alternate to avoid that closure of Grand. Over in Grant Park, we have some lane restrictions. Not a full closure just yet. But for now, the right lane is closed both directions on Columbus between Balboa and Monroe. This is for the setup of next week's Taste of Chicago. Tomorrow, Columbus closes completely. But for now, it's just the right lanes shut down. Plan accordingly. Michigan Avenue, also your BFF through there. On the Edens, no major delays in or outbound between Lake Hook and the Junction. No major delays on the Kennedy either. Between O'Hare and downtown, just a 15-minute trip in and out. On the Eisenhower on the inbound side, earlier stall just past Austin, now clear out of the left lane. IDOT crews hooked that red car, got it out of the way. And we are now problem-free on 290, both in and outbound. No issues on the Stevenson today. The Dan Ryan all clear between 95th and downtown, and I-57 is all good, too, from I-80 into the Dan Ryan and back. The Bishop Ford inbound, just a little tap of the brakes approaching the Dan Ryan merge is all you're encountering. Dusable Lakeshore Drive, okay for now. North and southbound along the lakefront. No major delays on the Tri-State, Jane Addams, Reagan, or Veterans Tollways, and Route 53 in the northwest suburbs, along with I-80 through Joliet, all good. In northwest Indiana, 80-94, I-65, and the toll road are fine, but for Hoosiers taking the South Shore line, expect delays this week. At South Shore Line running on a weekend holiday schedule with a bus substitution still in place between Hammond and East Chicago. This is scheduled through Sunday as crews work to clean up from last week's storm. So big delays expected on the South Shore Line for the rest of the week. from the Metro Traffic Center. Next report's at 528. 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
2: We'll get that hazy sunshine throughout the day. Really hot and humid. High 97 degrees right now. We're at 81 at O'Hare, 80 at Midway, 81 in Glenview, downtown along Chicago's lakefront. It's 81 degrees as we head to a really humid high today of 97 degrees. It's 520. Top story this hour, Chicago officials say they're doing all they can to ensure residents stay safe and cool during the heat wave. We'll have much more on this story coming up at 5:31. It's July 1st. Still plenty of time to plan a summer road trip.
6: Cindy Richards of She Buys Travel tells the Noon Business Hour there's plenty of room for you on the open road this summer. For example, there's lots to see along Route 66, which has been spruced up for the 100th anniversary.
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9: 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And by the first ever Infiniti QX65. The United States tries to do two things they haven't done at a World Cup in 24 years. Win a knockout round match and beat an opponent from Europe. An athletic and physical side from Bosnia and Herzegovina is their test in Santa Clara. The United States should be fresh and well-rested. Many of their key players haven't played in 12 days. I'm Mike Conti.
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2: 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We say good morning to Gina Cervetti.
13: Cisco, the futures are lower after a strong quarter for U.S. stocks. From the CME in Chicago, S&P futures down 14, NASDAQ futures down 131, Dow futures down 119, NYMEX crude lower by about 1% at $68.74 a barrel. At the Chicago Board of Trade, corn up 3/4, wheat up 1.5, soybeans down 0.75 cents. The S&P 500 jumped 15% from April into June, the best quarter in 6 years. The Wintrust WBBM Chicago Index from Bloomberg rose 0.25% yesterday, in line with the Dow, which closed at a new record high. We do have some job market indicators on tap for today. 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With business at 23 and 53 and in the Noon Business Hour, live from Bloomberg, Gina Cervetti, News Radio 105.9 WBBM.
2: 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Just ahead, a shooting investigation this morning, creating traffic tie-ups in River North.
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2: 5:28, traffic and weather together on the 8s. 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
21: Let's start with some good news for a change. In Will County, the eastbound I-80 ramped to northbound 55. It's back open. It had been shut down for several months with some reconstruction. It was supposed to be closed through July, but IDOT crews got the job done early. And as a matter of fact, last night it opened back up. So you can now get from eastbound 80 back to northbound 55 once again. Enjoy. Main line of I-80 checking in A-OK in the southwest suburbs. The whole stretch between Morris and Tinley Park is all clear on I-80 today. On the Edens, the inbound trip is fine. The outbound side of the Edens, no delays either. The Kennedy inbound at just 15 minutes from O'Hare to downtown. It's just a 9-minute trip in from the Edens. The outbound side of the Kennedy, all clear from downtown to O'Hare. On the Eisenhower, on the inbound side, so far so good. Just a 31-minute travel time from the Jane Addams Tollway into the Byrne Interchange. Just 13 from Mannheim into downtown. The outbound side of the Ike is also delay-free. Your Stevenson inbound travel time, just 28 minutes from 355, 20 from the Tri-State. You got some slowing from Cicero Avenue to Kedzie, but the outbound side of the Stevenson is all good. On the Dan Ryan, on the inbound side, traffic starting to build up in the express lanes, slowing from Pershing to the Chinatown feeder. Everyone waits until the last second to merge, causing the slowdown passing Sox Park if you're in the express. Stay in the local lanes. Save yourself 3 minutes of headache. They're all clear. The outbound side of the Dan Ryan, fine. 57, no delays to report at the moment, in or outbound, but the Bishop Ford on the inbound side, seeing slow go from 103rd to the Dan Ryan merge. It's 16 minutes from 8094 into 95th Street. The DuSable Lakeshore Drive north and southbound trips are all clear along the lakefront. You're also all clear along the Tri-State Tollway, heading both north and southbound today. With the Jane Addams Tollway in great shape, both east and westbound, no worries on the Reagan today. East or west, 355 all clear in the west suburbs as well. In the northwest suburbs, Route 53 both directions between I-90 and Lake Cook Road. Checking in at the speed limit for now. That's despite of the ongoing road work. Both directions basically between Dundee and Kirchhoff. The right lane is shut down through the summer, but we're okay in the work zone for now. In northwest Indiana, 8094, I-65 and the toll road checking in all right. In the River North neighborhood, we have a closure because of a shooting investigation. State Street shut down between Grand and Illinois. Grand is closed from Wabash to State Street also. Michigan Avenue is your north-south alternate. Use Ontario if you're going westbound through the neighborhood. From the Metro Traffic Center, next report at 538, News Radio 105.9 WBBM.
2: We already have sunshine in Chicagoland. Hazy sunshine with lots of humidity. Another steamy day as this extreme heat warning is still in effect. Right now we're at 81 degrees at O'Hare, 80 at Midway, 79 at Joliet, 81 degrees downtown. Headed to that steamy high today, 97 degrees.
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2: 5:30 on Wednesday morning. So good to have you along with us. I'm Cisco Cotto. These are the top stories on News Radio WBBM. CPD is looking for the person responsible for shooting two men, killing one in River North this morning. City officials say they're working hard to help residents amid the extreme heat warning in effect until at least tomorrow night. Governor Pritzker is issuing a disaster proclamation for 11 counties. And financial disclosures have revealed just how much President Trump has made off crypto. WBBM Business, S&P futures down 16, NASDAQ futures down 145 points. We have a really hot day, lots of humidity, high 97 degrees. It's going to be sunny, though. We're at 81 at O'Hare, 80 at Midway, 81 degrees downtown at 531. Just into WBBM, two people have been shot this morning, one of them fatally in River North. Chicago police say just before 3:30 this morning, a 30-year-old and 65-year-old were outside near Grand and State when they heard gunshots and felt pain. The 65-year-old was shot twice in the foot, went to a hospital in fair condition. The 30-year-old was shot multiple times, but later died at a hospital. Police are right now investigating the situation, and Bo Duran will be along with the traffic implications coming up at 5:38. City workers say they've been busy answering calls for information and assistance as the heat emergency enters its third day.
4: Mayor Brandon Johnson says Chicagoans have been doing a great job, in his words, showing up for one another during this heat wave, and he's urging them to continue.
5: Check in on one another, especially our senior neighbors during this period of high temperatures.
4: And we're getting our first look at numbers showing the city's response. Chicago's data dashboard shows 311 operators have answered more than 2,600 requests for information and assistance since the start of the heat emergency on Monday. OEMC says its staffers have fielded more than 200 requests for information about shelter and 41 calls asking for well-being checks. They've also taken more than 260 complaints about open fire hydrants, which the Chicago Fire Department says could make crews less able to put water on active fires.
5: There has been no reporting of any deaths related to the heat.
4: AccuWeather says the excessive heat warning is in effect until at least late Thursday night. We're at City Hall. Jeff Buckles, News Radio 105.9 WBBM.
2: Governor Pritzker is issuing a state disaster proclamation after months of severe weather causing damage all across the state.
6: From March through June, Illinois experienced record-breaking severe storms that included heavy rains, flash flooding, and hail. The National Weather Service reports Illinois leads the nation in tornadoes so far this year with 173. Governor Pritzker's proclamation covers Cook and 10 other counties and ensures that state and federal resources can be available to those counties to support local response efforts and assist communities with long-term recovery. Roger Plummer, News Radio, 105.9 WBBM.
2: A man is accused of recording a boy in the bathroom of a Northwest suburban mall.
7: 54-year-old Samuel Nutt of Rolling Meadows is charged with unauthorized videotaping of a minor. Schaumburg police were called to the Woodfield Mall Friday night and learned that Nutt had been seen using his phone to record video and audio of a boy next to him in a bathroom stall. He was arrested at the scene and made his first appearance in court this week. Nutt is due back in court July 24th. Andy Dane, News Radio, 105.9 WBBM.
2: The mother of Loyola University freshman Sheridan Gorman, who was shot and killed near campus in March, was on Capitol Hill yesterday. Joe Medina has been charged with the murder of 18-year-old college student after allegedly opening fire and shooting her. Medina has been accused of entering the country illegally in 2023. During a hearing before a House subcommittee, Jessica Gorman explained her daughter's life was taken too soon by a man who should not have been on Chicago streets.
8: On March 19th, Sheridan went with friends to the lakefront in Chicago because they hoped they might see the northern lights. She never saw those lights.
2: Medina has pled not guilty to the shooting. He's expected back in court next month. President Trump has earned more than $1.3 billion from crypto ventures. That was just last year. According to his personal financial disclosure, it was released yesterday by the Office of Government Ethics, ABC's Karen Hua.
9: Just days before he took office for his second term, Trump launched his own cryptocurrency, a type of digital currency inspired by internet memes or viral trends. Trump's disclosure shows he made $635 million through a licensing agreement for the sale of the coin. Another $524 million came from crypto sales through a financial firm that his sons help run. Many investors lost money after the coin's value crashed in the months after launch.
2: Mr. Trump's crypto-related income vastly eclipsed earnings from many of the real estate businesses that helped to make him famous. The Supreme Court rejected the president's attempt to end birthright citizenship. The ruling yesterday reaffirms more than a century of legal precedent that babies born on American soil are automatically American citizens. ABC's Sophie Flay.
3: At the heart of the case, what the administration calls birth tourism. Women traveling from countries like China to give birth in U.S. hospitals to secure citizenship for their babies. Justice Samuel Alito warning the court's ruling now preserves a powerful incentive to enter or remain in this country illegally.
2: President Trump says the decision was, quote, too bad for our country and suggested Congress could fix it. Traffic and weather together on the 8s next.
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2: 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In Fox River Grove, the Citco on Northwest Highway selling gas for $3.55. 538, traffic and weather together on the 8s. 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Here's Bode Ramp.
21: Closures in the River North neighborhood this morning as Chicago police investigate a overnight shooting. State Street shut down between Grand and Illinois. Grand closed from Wabash to State Street also. So stick to Michigan Avenue if you're going north or southbound. Ontario is your westbound alternate to avoid the Grand Avenue closure in the River North neighborhood. On the expressways, no delays on the Edens today between Lake Hook and the Junction. No problems on the Kennedy between O'Hare and downtown. For now, it's an all-clear 15-minute trip in and out. The Eisenhower also wide open in and outbound between the J. Adams Tollway and the Byrne Interchange. On the Stevenson inbound, just some slowing from Central to Kedzie. Calling it 32 minutes from 355 to DuSable Lakeshore Drive, 24 in from the Tri-State. The outbound Stevenson in pretty great shape. The Dan Ryan inbound, you got a slow spot from 87th to 71st. Then you're on the brakes from 35th to the Chinatown feeder in the local lanes. 18 minutes from 95th to downtown in those locals. The express lane still a couple minutes slower. Heavy spots from 43rd up to the Chinatown feeder, so staying in the local lane saves you a minute or two. The outbound Dan Ryan, no delays though. I-57 all clear today. The Bishop Ford inbound, some heavy spots from 111th to the Dan Ryan. Looking at 18 minutes from 8094 to the merge. DuSable Lakeshore Drive, all good, north and southbound. The Tri-State, Jane Addams, Reagan, and Veterans Tollways are all in great shape with no major delays on Route 53 in the northwest suburbs. I-80 through the southwest suburbs looking good. And eastbound 80 ramped northbound 55 back open about a month early. After some long-term road work, you can now get from eastbound 80 back to northbound 55. Once again, do enjoy. 8094 along with I-65 and the Indiana Toll Road are all drama-free from the Metro Traffic Center. Next report's at 548. 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
0: WBBM AccuWeather. It is going to be brutally hot and excessively humid again today with hazy sunshine and active breeze or high 97 with AccuWeather real field temperatures heading toward 105. Fair skies tonight, warm, sticky, low just 79. Another hazy, hot, humid day tomorrow with sunshine and some clouds. Could be a heavy thunderstorm at some point before the day is through, the high 95. Friday, clouds and sun, hot and humid. Watch out for a heavy thunderstorm, especially in the afternoon, the high closer to 90. 76 in Lansing, 80 midway at O'Hare, 81 at the lakefront. We're headed up to 97. I'm AccuWeather meteorologist Joe Lundberg.
2: At 540... triple-digit heat indexes outside, not stopping people from hanging out downtown.
1: Down at the Riverwalk, families wait under whatever shade they can find before boarding architecture tours, even as the heat index pushes past 105 degrees. Jane from the East Coast says the heat's not stopping her from enjoying Chicago.
10: I'm from New Jersey. Summer is hot, summer's humid, so we're used to that. And the tour we took, they had a little cover on the deck, so we could sit in the shade and we could see the architecture. And yeah, it was a great tour.
1: Now, most tourists say they planned this trip months ago and aren't letting the heat get in the way. Jack Shaw brought his family up from Atlanta. He says they were not prepared.
15: We're over here looking for icy, looking for Gatorade. You see, I have a towel from the hotel. We're going to make it work.
1: The excessive heat warning holds through early Friday with highs staying in the 90s through Thursday. 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
27: 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Flooding downpours, hail, damaging winds, even a tornado. Plan ahead with our five-day forecast at 15 past the hour. 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
2: Now that the beloved American condiment Ranch has gained international acclaim because of the World Cup, one of its leading makers hopes to bring it abroad. Kraft is announcing it's developing a TSA-compliant Ranch container so international fans can bring the dip home without having to throw it out at the airport. The company says the goal is to create dressing packets in a clear, quart-sized bag, could be brought aboard a plane in carry-on luggage. Drivers heading downtown are seeing traffic restrictions this week. Crews are preparing Grant Park for the return of Taste of Chicago. A unique Swiss museum is celebrating its first anniversary, a museum dedicated to the legacy of St. Bernards. They've patrolled that same mountain pass for hundreds of years, rescuing mountaineers and others in need. The museum gives tourists a firsthand look at the breed's history and lets them pet a few of the fluffy friends while they're at it. Traffic and weather together on the 8th coming up. The latest on the backups because of a shooting investigation in River North. Now 5:46. Sports. Here's Josh List.
5: Good morning. Dansby Swanson does it again. Second multi-homer game in a week powers the Cubs to a win over the Padres 9-7. Wasn't supposed to be that close after the Cubs surged to a 9-3 lead in the 6th inning, but hold on when the Pods pop 4 in the 8th. Off Javier Assad, Tyler Ferguson and Ryan Rolison lock it down. Swanson's at 13 homers. Alex Bregman knocks out his 7th. PCA is 18th. And Michael Bush his 10th on a windy day at the ballpark. It's hot and steamy and windy again for a Cubs-Padres 120 affair. Colin Ray versus Walker Buehler. The Brewers beat the Reds again 7-2. Milwaukee since 2022 is 45-18 against Cincinnati. And the Brewers win keeps the Cubs 5.5 games off their heels. And the Cubs are tied with Philly, 2 games better than St. Louis and Miami for the top wild card spot. June ends and the White Sox have a 2-game lead on Cleveland in the division race. Looking to sweep the Orioles today after a 9-3 victory. Sox have won 6 of 8, put up 7 runs in the 3rd before making an out. Colson Montgomery jacks his 21st home run for winner Eric Fetty. Big lefty Noah Schultz on the mound at Baltimore at 11:30 today. Then the Sox split for Cleveland in a season-defining 4-game series that starts tomorrow night. NBA free agency is underway. LeBron James is leaving the Lakers as a free agent at age 42, but son Bronny James is still on LA for a 3rd season, guaranteed $2.3 million contract. Zach Collins re-ups with the Bulls. The backup center gets 2 years, reported 17 mil. 6'11", 240-pounders, got 8 starts for the Bulls over the last 2 seasons. The U.S. plays Bosnia at 7 tonight in the World Cup. Knockout round, Mexico drops Ecuador 2-0 and gets the England-Congo winner in the next round. Josh List, News Radio 105.9 WBBM.
2: 5:48, traffic and weather together on the 8s. Here's Bo Durant.
21: Closures in the north side on the River North neighborhood. State Street shut down between Grand and Illinois. This is all because of a Chicago police shooting investigation. Grand is also shut down, part of this investigation, from Wabash to State Street. So if you're going north or southbound, Michigan Avenue is where you want to be. If you're going westbound, Ontario is your best alternate. We also have lane closures in Grant Park for Taste of Chicago set up already. The Taste isn't until next week, but we already have the right lane closed on Columbus both directions between Balboa and Monroe. This is ahead of the full closure of Columbus that happens tomorrow. For today, you can stick to Columbus, but if you want to avoid the right lane closure, just stick to Michigan Avenue instead through the area. And we still have issues for Hoosiers commuting on the South Shore Line. The South Shore Line running on a weekend holiday schedule this week. Yeah, with a bus substitution also between Hammond and East Chicago. This is running through Sunday, July 5th with all these issues. It's all as crews work to clean up from last week's storms and a freight train derailment, power outage, all sorts of nastiness. So expect delays along the South Shore Line through the weekend. On the Edens, no delays in or outbound between Lake Cook and the Junction. The Kennedy inbound, you're slowing us from Canfield to Nagel today. 18 minutes from O'Hare, but just 9 minutes in from the Edens. The outbound side of the Kennedy, just a tap of the brakes. From Bryn Mawr out to Sayre, plan on 17 minutes out to O'Hare. Eisenhower looking great so far in and outbound between the Jane Addams Tollway and the Burn Interchange. On the Stevenson inbound, heavy spots from Central to Kedzie. So plan on 35 minutes from 355 to DuSable Lakeshore Drive and 27 in from the Tri-State. The outbound Stevenson all good. On the south side, the Dan Ryan inbound now slow from the Merge to 71st. Then everyone's on the brakes from 43rd to the Chinatown feeder. 21 minutes, 95th to downtown, both the local and the express lanes. I-57 wide open. The Bishop Ford inbound just slow from 111th Street to the Dan Ryan. 17 minutes from 8094 in. No delays on DuSable Lakeshore Drive. Illinois tollways are all good. No worries on Route 53 in the northwest suburbs or I-80 in the southwest burbs. And no delays on 8094, I-65 or the Indiana Toll Road this morning. From the Metro Traffic Center, next reports at 558. 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
2: We have sunshine in Chicagoland on a steamy day. The extreme heat warning is still in effect, and it will be at least through tomorrow night. A high today, 97 degrees. We're at 81 at O'Hare, 80 at Midway, 75 in Crown Point. Downtown along the lakefront, 81 degrees as we head to that high with sunshine of 97 degrees. It's 5:50.
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2: We now know the name of the new baby elk that was born earlier this month last month at Phillips Park Zoo in Aurora. The public was able to choose among five names, and Benji has won out. Benji was born to his mother, Ashi, on June 6th at 3:30 at the zoo. Ashi's 10 years old, joined the zoo's elk herd back in April. Hey, maybe you didn't get an invitation to Taylor Swift and Travis Kelce's wedding, did you? Yeah, it may be among the Swifties' wildest dreams to actually be there, but they've been told to shake it off. The love story is a private affair. Even though preps are underway for a marathon celebration at Madison Square Garden, ABC's Aaron Katursky.
6: Sources tell ABC News the arena, still electrified from the New York Knicks NBA championship run, will...

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2: Much attention to the critics. His theories have won praise in UFO circles, but often puts him in conflict with academic peers. Other astronomers accuse Loeb of making exotic claims with little evidence. Arizona State University astrophysicist Steve Desch says they aren't going to get any closer to answering those UFO questions with Loeb in charge. Ed Donahue, Washington.
3: Business news from Bloomberg just ahead. We'll get a look at those futures. Also, Nike earnings disappoint.
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5: 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All eyes are on Santa Clara, where the United States men's national team looks for their first knockout round win since 2002, taking on a capable Bosnian side that thrives on set-piece opportunities. It's been 24 years since the United States has defeated a European opponent. They'll look for better defending after giving up 3 goals to Turkey. I'm Mike Conti.
3: 5:53, business news. Bloomberg, here's Gina Cervetti.
6: Cisco, the futures are moving lower after the big quarter that just ended. From the CME in Chicago, S&P futures down 12, NASDAQ futures down 118, Dow futures down 121, NYMEX crude just under $69 a barrel. At the Chicago Board of Trade, corn up 1 3/4, wheat up 2 1/4, soybeans are little changed. It was the best quarter on Wall Street in 6 years, ending on a positive note with the Dow at a new record. The Wintrust WBBM Chicago Index from Bloomberg rose 0.25% yesterday, in line with the Dow. Nike's earnings announcement is adding to investor concerns about the company's slow turnaround. Sales and profit in its fiscal fourth quarter beat expectations, but Nike delivered a cautious outlook for the coming quarter. Meanwhile, revenue at its Converse brand plunged 32% in its fiscal fourth quarter, with its full year sales hitting the lowest since 2011. This report is sponsored by Vanguard Investor Choice, a proxy voting program for eligible Vanguard index funds. With business at 23 and 53 and in the noon business hour, live from Bloomberg, Gina Cervetti, News Radio 105.9 WBBM.
3: Traffic and weather together on the 8th just ahead. The latest on the backups because of a shooting investigation that's underway right now in River North.
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5: 5:58, traffic and weather together on the 8s. 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
6: Getting word of a new issue on the outbound side of the Eden. Sounds like we may have a 3-vehicle crash on the right shoulder heading outbound at Dempster. Look out for some issues there on the right side. On the inbound side of the Edens, no delays to report. The Kennedy on the inbound side, just a little bit slow from Canfield to Harlem. That's it. 17 minutes from O'Hare, but just 9 minutes in from the junction. The outbound Kennedy, all clear from downtown to O'Hare. On the Eisenhower on the inbound side, a slow spot here and there from Mannheim over towards 1st Avenue. Just 37 minutes from the Jane Adams, 19 from Mannheim. In the outbound side of the Eisenhower, all good. The Stevenson inbound, you got some slowing from Central to Kedzie. 35 minutes from 355, 27 in from the Tri-State. The outbound Stevenson in pretty great shape today. The Dan Ryan inbound, slow spots from the Merge to 71st. Then again, 43rd to the Chinatown feeder. Plan on 20 minutes from 95th to the Burn Interchange. 57, all good. The Bishop Ford inbound just slow from 103rd to the Dan Ryan. 16 minutes from 80-94 in. No outbound delays and no problems on DuSable Lakeshore Drive so far this morning. From the Metro Traffic Center, next report's at 608. 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
5: We have sunshine in Chicagoland as this extreme heat warning is still in effect. We'll get up to near 100 degrees today. With lots of humidity right now, we're at 81 at O'Hare, 80 at Midway, 81 degrees downtown.
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5: Coming up in the next half hour on News Radio WBBM, two people were shot early this morning. One of them has died. This is going on right now in River North. Temps are expected to get close to 100 today as Chicagoland grapples with extreme heat. The latest coming up live with AccuWeather. Tens of millions of people are facing heat advisories as triple-digit weather blanks much of the eastern half of the country. WBBM Business. S&P futures down 14 points. NASDAQ futures down 138 points. We have sunshine as this heat just hangs. Lots of humidity as well. A high today of 97 degrees. Right now, 81 degrees, 6 o'clock.
8: From ABC News, I'm Sherry Preston. 160 million people across the country now under extreme weather advisories. The scorching temperatures now moving into the Northeast from the Midwest. New York City is going to be slammed. ABC's Phil Tates in Brooklyn Heights getting ready.
9: Over the next couple of days, we're really going to be seeing some heated temperatures. They'll be dialing up even into the triple digits. New Yorkers, you want to ensure that you are staying safe, and that's why city officials, they're working around the clock right now to make sure that everyone is taking the necessary precaution. That's as they say that they'll have 21 cooling vans that will be available throughout the city, aiming to bring medical care, water, and sunscreen to those in need and the most vulnerable.
8: Surrounding the heat dome, some storms from the Gulf Coast up through the Great Lakes. Underneath it, heat indexes over 100 degrees in many places. Today marks 1 week since Venezuela's twin earthquakes. Nearly 2,000 people are confirmed to have died, but thousands are believed to be still under the rubble. One of them was rescued on Tuesday, a 3-year-old boy who was down there for 6 days. ABC's James Longman is in the hard-hit region.
10: This is extraordinary. This is a sea of debris in La Guaira. This is backbreaking work. We're on the roof of a collapsed building here. They've heard sounds from below, and now the job of this U.S. team is to dig down.
8: They were able to rescue the child. In Colorado, Democratic Socialist Mela Kiros defeating longtime Congresswoman Diane DeGette. Kiros saying to her supporters last night,
11: Denver voters of all-
8: financial disclosures from President Trump show he made about $2 billion in the first year of his second term, mostly from his family's cryptocurrency business. Three of the nation's biggest egg producers, Cal-Maine Foods, Versova, and Hickman's Egg Ranch, will pay $3 million for colluding to raise prices. 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
14: 6:03 on Wednesday morning. Thanks so much for starting your day with us. I'm Cisco Cotto.
15: And I'm Mai Martinez. It is already 80 degrees in Chicago under partly sunny skies today. We do have that extreme heat warning in effect through tomorrow evening. The real feels temperatures are going to approach 105 today. We're going to get more details on all that coming up in a live report from AccuWeather in just a couple of minutes.
14: Our top local story on News Radio WBBM. Investigations going on after a deadly shooting in River North this morning. Chicago police say it all started just before 3:30. Two men, ages 30 and 65, were standing near Grand and State when they say they heard shots and felt pain. The 65-year-old was shot in the foot. He is expected to be okay. The 30-year-old was shot several times. He was taken to a hospital but later died. The circumstances surrounding the incident are still under investigation. There's some traffic tie-ups, too. Bo Duran will tell you about that coming up in just 4 minutes.
15: And those sweltering temperatures we've been experiencing all week are only about to get worse throughout the day today. AccuWeather meteorologist Heather Zehr joins us live now to get a preview of what to expect later this afternoon.
16: Yeah, it's going to be getting pretty brutal across the area. We had a high of 94 already yesterday. We're going to add to that today with a high of 97 and with hazy sunshine and high humidity. Our AccuWeather real field temperatures are going to be pushing 105 degrees. Don't expect a lot of relief overnight as well. We'll get down to 78 as it stays very warm and steamy. And then we are back to the middle 90s, still very hot and humid for tomorrow. One thing knocking the temperature back just a little is a risk for a heavy thunderstorm in the afternoon and on into the nighttime hours. And as we get higher thunderstorm chances for Friday into Saturday, temperatures will continue to scale back. I'm AccuWeather meteorologist Heather Zehr.
14: We'll get your full five-day forecast coming up at 6:15. We're getting our first look at the city's official response to the heat emergency now in its third day. The city's data dashboard shows 311 operators have answered more than 2,600 requests for information since the start of this heat emergency. That was back on Monday. OEMC says staffers have fielded more than 200 requests for information about shelter and 41 calls about well-being checks. Mayor Johnson says people who need help finding relief should call 311.
17: Chicago currently has 287 cooling facilities that are available citywide, including police districts, community service centers, Chicago Public Library locations, Chicago Park District facilities, as well as senior centers.
14: OEMC says it's taken more than 260 calls complaining about open fire hydrants. The city's fire department says that could make it harder to fight active fires. Cook County's excessive heat warning is in effect through at least tomorrow night.
15: The hot weather and higher prices have not slowed Chicagoans down from traveling this summer. Today starts a record period of 4th of July holiday travel at the city's big airport. That's where we find WBBM's Nancy Hardy joining us live on the Newsline.
18: By almost 2 million people are expected to fly through O'Hare and Midway between now and Monday. The lion's share will be going in and out of O'Hare, where the city's aviation department says 1.6 million passengers represent an 8% increase over last year. And this should make it the airport's busiest 4th of July holiday travel period ever. Midway is expected to see a smaller bump with 325

0: 6,000 flyers. All of this comes despite federal inflation data last month that said the average airline ticket price jumped almost 27% from the year before. Reporting live, Nancy Hardy, News Radio 105.9 WBBM.
1: Mayor Johnson is brushing off complaints from aldermen about how his administration handled a potential bid to buy back the parking meter contract.
2: This is the worst deal in the history of municipal financing.
3: Not even Mayor Johnson's fiercest city council critics would dispute that, but they've been asking how the administration came up with a bid last year of more than $3.25 billion for the rest of the meter concession. That's $800 million more than the private equity fund that's agreed to buy it.
2: We didn't do what some people were alarmed by.
3: He says the city did not go through with a bid because he didn't like the terms of the deal, and he defended the decision to sign a non-disclosure agreement that kept details of the potential bid from aldermen. He says everyone considering a bid had to sign one.
2: Could you imagine if people knew what each other would essentially what people would be bidding?
3: The only bid for the meters is from Stone Peak Partners. That's up for city council approval.
2: They have all the information and all the support that they need.
3: But he's not telling them what he thinks they should do. We're at City Hall. Jeff Buckles, News Radio 105.9 WBBM.
4: 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Here's Bo Duran.
5: Closures in the River North neighborhood this morning, all because of a shooting investigation. Chicago police have their hands full with this shooting that we told you about a couple of minutes ago. Over 100 markers of evidence on the ground here, so there's a lot of investigation that needs to happen. That's why we have State Street shut down between Grand and Illinois. Also, Grand is closed from Wabash to State Street, so sticking to Michigan Avenue, that's your good north-south alternate. Ontario is the westbound alternate to avoid the Grand Avenue closure in the River North neighborhood today. On the expressways, we have a new crash. It's on the outbound side of the Kennedy. Actually, it's a stalled vehicle. It wasn't a crash. It was a stall here in the left lane on the outbound side of the Kennedy at Canfield. IDOT crews are with it, trying to get it out of the way, and that's why you're looking at just 17 minutes from downtown out to O'Hare. The inbound side of the Kennedy, heavy spots from Cumberland to Nagel. So you're looking at 20 minutes from O'Hare to downtown and just a 9-minute drive in from the junction, both in the local and the express lanes. All clear as you pass the Wintrust mural near North Avenue. The Edens inbound, no delays to report. The outbound side of the Edens, we had a report of a multi-vehicle crash at Dempster. If it's there, it's on the right shoulder, not causing a huge issue at the moment on the outbound trip of the Edens. The Eisenhower on the inbound side slowing in spots from Mannheim to Austin. Just 36 minutes from the Jane Addams and 18 from Mannheim in. No outbound delays on the Eisenhower so far today. The Stevenson inbound, you're slow from the Mott to Cass, then on the brakes from Central to Kedzie as well. 37 minutes from 355 to DuSable Lakeshore Drive. 27 in from the Tri-State. The Stevenson outbound checking in A-OK. In Will County, northbound 55, starting to see some slowing as you make way past Weber Road up to the Bolingbrook truck scales. The Dan Ryan inbound, 20 minutes from 95th into downtown. That's in both the local and the express lane. With I-57 all good today. The Bishop Ford inbound just slow from 103rd of the Dan Ryan, just 60 minutes, 80-94 in. DuSable Lakeshore Drive, no major problems. The Tri-State, Jane Addams, Reagan, and Veterans Tollways were all in great shape. Around 53, no major delays. I-80 through Joliet looking good. And good news, the eastbound I-80 ramp, the northbound 55, back open about a month early. After reconstruction finished up overnight, you can now get from eastbound 80 to northbound 55, heading up towards Shorewood once again. 80-94, I-65, the Indiana Toll Road looking good for Hoosiers. From the Metro Traffic Center, next report at 6:18, News Radio 105.9 WBBM.
1: We have sunshine on a really hot and humid day yet again, with a high today 97 degrees. Tomorrow we'll be back in the mid-90s with lots of humidity. Looks like maybe the weekend we might get back down into the 80s, which may feel like a relief. We'll give you more details in your five-day forecast coming up from AccuWeather, just 5 minutes away at 6:15. Right now we're at 80 at O'Hare, 79 at Midway. Lake Forest is at 77. Downtown along Chicago's lakefront, 80 degrees. Headed to that humid high of 97 degrees. Just ahead, starting today, big changes to the student loan system. That and more news coming up next. It's 6:11.
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11: The federal government is overhauling its student loan system, ending the Save Repayment Plan and replacing it with two new options. Roughly 7 million borrowers currently enrolled will have 90 days to switch. According to ABC News, new caps also limit how much graduate students can borrow, with master's students capped at $20,500 annually. Student loan advocates warn the changes could spike defaults and raise monthly bills by hundreds of dollars. The Education Department says the goal is to make college more affordable long term. 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
4: The Chicago Police Department has a new second in command. Yesterday, CPD announced that Superintendent Larry Snelling promoted Chief Antoinette Ursitti to First Deputy Superintendent. Ursitti, who has been with the department for more than 20 years, previously led the Bureau of Detectives for the past 3 years. In her new role as First Deputy Superintendent, Ursitti will oversee day-to-day operations across the department.
1: At Montrose Beach, a loss among the popular family of piping plovers.
12: Four chicks named Buddy, Frankie, Mavis, and Tweety were hatched at the Northside Beach in June, according to the Chicago Piping Plovers Conservation Organization. Now the organization says Mavis, named in honor of Chicago singing legend Mavis Staples, has died. No information was given about the cause of Mavis's death. The chicks are the offspring of piping plovers Sea Rocket and Imani. Roger Plummer, News Radio, 105.9 WBBM.
1: We have your AccuWeather 5-day forecast just ahead. We'll see how long this hot and humid weather is going to last. Also, all the latest in sports. 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
4: It's 6:15, time for the AccuWeather 5-day forecast, sponsored by Four Seasons Heating, Air Conditioning, Plumbing, Sewer, and Electric. Here's meteorologist Joe Lundberg.
18: Extreme heat is in the forecast for the next 2 days, Maya. We're expecting temperature to go from where we are now at 80 to a high of 97 this afternoon, with real feels approaching 105. We'll do it with a lot of sunshine and a gusty breeze and very high humidity. Won't cool off much tonight. Clear to partly cloudy, low just 79. One more brutally hot and humid day tomorrow with hazy sunshine and some clouds. Just watch out for a thunderstorm at some point later in the day and at night. A high tomorrow, 95. Now, we start to back off from the heat Friday. Clouds and sun still hot and humid with a heavy thunderstorm most likely in the afternoon. Gusty winds, hail, downpours all on the table for Friday, the high near 90. Independence Day, very warm and humid with clouds and sun. Good chance for a thunderstorm, and again, a risk for flooding, downpours, hail, and damaging winds, the high 86. More clouds and sun Sunday, mid-80s, a chance for a shower or thunderstorm. Currently 80 degrees at O'Hare and Midway. It's 81 at the lakefront. The relative humidity, 78%. The wind southwest at 12. The barometer, 29.93 inches and falling. We're headed up to 97. I'm AccuWeather meteorologist Joe Lundberg.
1: Check of the roads, Ian, about 90 seconds. Still investigating.

0: We're getting a shooting this morning in River North, and that's causing some traffic tie-ups. We'll give you the latest. This hour's smart quiz question, just 5 minutes away. We'll give away tickets to This Land, America in Song, created and conducted by Ted Sperling. This is going on at Ravinia. It's 6:16, time for a new Mercedes-Benz from Lober Motors in Lincolnwood. Sports, here's Josh List.
1: It sounds familiar. The Cubs beat the Padres 9-7 with two home runs from Dansby Swanson. His second multi-homer game in a week. The wind was howling out nearly 20 miles per hour. The teams combined for 9 home runs. Cubs hit 5 of them. The others from Alex Bregman, Pecor Armstrong, and Michael Bush. Plenty of support to back up Matthew Boyd. He's 3-1 with the win. 5-plus innings, a 3-run ball. Gave up 2 home runs of his own, 8 hits. But no walks for Boyd, who works out of that jam, a few jams, with 2 Ks, 76 pitches. The Padres have lost 4 straight, and the Cubs aim for the sweep with Colin Ray on the mound at 120 today. Cubs are 5.5 back of the winning Brewers. Tied for the NL wildcard lead. The White Sox pound the Orioles 9-3. Colson Montgomery home run 21. Left fielder Junior Perez a 3-run shot. First baseman Jacob Gonzalez 3 RBIs on 3 hits. The Sox get out of the month of June with a 2-game lead on Cleveland and start July at Baltimore at 11:35 this morning with the big lefty Noah Schultz on the mound. Texas beat Cleveland 4-2. Jock Peterson and Josh Young hit home runs. LeBron James is leaving the Lakers. NBA free agency is underway. The Bulls re-up with centers Zach Collins on a 2-year deal. At the World Cup, the U.S. has a 7 o'clock date tonight with Bosnia and Herzegovina out in Santa Clara, California. Over 80,000 fans at Azteca Stadium see Mexico eliminate Ecuador 2-0. Mexico plays the England-Congo winner in the round of 16. 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
2: It's 6:18, traffic and weather together on the 8th, sponsored by the Village of Bedford Park. Here's Beau Durand.
3: Problems on the South Shore line this week. The trains are running on a weekend and holiday schedule this week. They also have the bus substitution still in place between Hammond and East Chicago. This is all through the weekend as crews work to clean up from last week's storms that caused a freight train derailment and a power outage along the South Shore line. So expect big delays if you're taking the South Shore line this week along the Northwest Indiana area. The Monon Corridor portion of the South Shore line, even though it's on the weekend holiday schedule, it's running completely. It's just the bus substitution for the main line of the South Shore. On the expressways in and out of Northwest Indiana, 8094 and the toll road are great. I-65 is also all clear. The Edens on the in and outbound trips, all good between Lake Hook and the Kennedy this morning. Just a 15-minute commute in and outbound. The Kennedy inbound heavy spots on the River Road toll to Nagel. You're looking at 21 minutes from O'Hare to downtown. It's a 9-minute drive in from the junction. The outbound side of the Kennedy, some slowing as you make your way from Montrose out towards Canfield. We had a stall in the left lane. It's already out of that left lane, and we're looking at a 19-minute trip out to O'Hare at the moment on the outbound side of the Kennedy. Eisenhower inbound slowing from St. Charles Road to the Tri-State, then on the brakes off and on from Mannheim to Independence. 38 minutes from the Jane Addams, it's 18 from Mannheim to downtown with the outbound side of the Ike all good. The Stevenson inbound, your slow spots are from Lamont Road to Route 83 and then again from Harlem to Kedzie. So plan on 37 minutes from 355 and 27 in from the Tri-State. The outbound Stevenson slowing from Kedzie out to the Cicero Avenue exit. And we'll call that a 10-minute trip out to that Cicero exit, just 19 out to the Tri-State then. In Will County, northbound 55, slow spots are from Weber Road to 355. Southbound on 55, looks like we have a crash in, as you make your way, just past US 30. Crash involving a box truck and another vehicle. Right lane partially blocked there with state police and fire crews on their way. The Dan Ryan inbound 20 minutes, 95th to downtown, both the local and the express lanes. No outbound delays. 57's all good. The Bishop 40 inbound just slow from 103rd to the Dan Ryan. No delays on DuSable Lakeshore Drive. And the Illinois Tollways are looking pretty great, too. 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
0: We have sunny skies as the heat warning is still in effect. Lots of humidity. Today, some of us might get up to 100 degrees. That's the actual temperature, not just what it feels like. We're at 80 at O'Hare right now, 79 at Midway, 76 Naperville, downtown along the lakefront. It's 80 degrees with that high today, 97 degrees. It's 6:20.
2: Our top story this hour, one man is dead and another injured after a shooting in River North. We'll have much more on this story coming up at 6:31.
0: Pitmasters from around the country are gearing up for Chicago's biggest barbecue and music festival. Chef Max Robbins, one of more than 30 pitmasters that will be at the now 5-day music and food festival, the Windy City Smokeout. Robbins says barbecue has all kinds of styles and tastes, and each vendor is going to be offering 2 items at their booths.
4: Each participating barbecue team or restaurant will go through approximately 2,000 to 2,500 pounds of raw meat. So multiply that by 25. I'd say we get probably to 100,000 pounds very easily.
0: Robin says it's the festival's 13th year. They expect some 100,000 visitors at the event July 9th through the 12th. We have this hour's smart quiz question just 60 seconds away.
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2: This hour, Smart Quiz question is, the last Major League Baseball expansion occurred in 1998. Name one of the two teams that were added that year. We want one of the two teams, the name of that team that were added in the year 1998 when Major League Baseball had its last expansion. The WBBM contest line is now open. We'll start with caller 7 at 1-866-780-QUIZ. That's 1-866-780-7849.
0: Today's prize, two tickets to This Land America in Song, created and conducted by Ted Sperling at Ravinia on Sunday, August 2nd. 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We'll have the answer coming up in about 10 minutes.
2: It's 6:23, time for business news from Bloomberg. Here's Gina Cervetti.
10: My Cisco. President Donald Trump reported earning at least $1.4 billion in 2025 from crypto and meme coin-related businesses. According to his latest annual financial disclosure, the filing provides a view into his sprawling empire, showing that the crypto haul was by far the largest source of the president's income. Critics have regularly accused him of mixing his official duties with his financial interests. The Trump Organization has said that the president's holdings are independently managed by third-party financial institutions. The best quarter in 6 years for U.S. stocks ended on a positive note. Chip makers extended their surge from war-driven lows, and investors see signs of economic resilience. A rally has added more than $8 trillion to the S&P 500's value in 3 months. The Wintrust WBBM Chicago Index rose a quarter of 1% yesterday, in line with the Dow, which reached a new record. The mood this morning was more cautious. 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With business at 23 and 53 and in the noon business hour, from Bloomberg, Gina Cervetti, News Radio 105.9 WBBM.
0: Traffic and weather together on the 8th just ahead. Still some slowdowns in River North after an early morning shooting.
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4: It's 628, traffic and weather together on the 8th, sponsored by Duke's Real Mayo. Here's Beau Durand.
5: Closures this morning in the River North neighborhood. State Street shut down between Grand and Illinois because of an ongoing shooting investigation. We also have Grand closed from Wabash to State Street, so stick to Michigan Avenue for your north-south travel. Ontario is your westbound alternate to avoid that Grand Avenue closure in the River North neighborhood. We have closures in place in Grant Park for the Taste of Chicago, at least lane closures today on Columbus. The right lane closed both directions between Balbo and Monroe as crews head up for next week's Taste of Chicago. Tomorrow, Columbus closes completely. For today, you can still use Columbus, but if you want to avoid the right lane fiasco, use Michigan Avenue instead through there as well. Crash problem in Will County, southbound I-55, seeing jammed up traffic past US 30 because of a crash involving a box truck and a passenger vehicle. Right lane block there on that southbound 55 trip. Northbound 55, some slowing off and on from Weber Road to 355 through Bowling. Once you get to the Stevenson portion of I-55, we're at 42 minutes from the Veterans Tollway to the lakefront, 30 minutes from the Tri-State to DuSable Lakeshore Drive. The outbound side of the Stevenson to slow go from Pulaski to Harlem. Metro reminds you to avoid the delays on the Stevenson. Take the BNSF line from Western Springs on Burlington Avenue. It is running on time. Eden's no major delays in or outbound. The Kennedy inbound 23 from O'Hare, 11 minutes in from the junction in both the local and the express lanes today. The outbound side of the Kennedy 19 out to O'Hare. Eisenhower inbound 51 minutes from the Jane Addams, 31 from Manhunt to downtown. The outbound Ike, all good. The Dan Ryan inbounds at 22 minutes from 95th to downtown in both the local and the express lanes. No outbound delays on the Ryan. Both I-57 and the Bishop Porter 17-minute trips from I-80 into the merge. No major delays on DuSable Lakeshore Drive. From the Metro Traffic Center, next reports at 6:38. 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
6: We have sunny skies in Chicagoland. More heat and humidity today as we have a high of 97 degrees. The same goes for tomorrow as this heat warning is still in full effect. We're at 80 right now at O'Hare, 79 at Midway, 80 degrees downtown.
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6: 6:30 on Wednesday morning. It's really good to have you along with us. I'm Cisco Cotto.
4: And I'm Mai Martinez. 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
8: This is Mike Krauser. Police investigate an early morning shooting in River North that left one man dead and another wounded.
6: Hate crime charges are filed against the man who allegedly posted a sign threatening immigrants in the northern suburbs.
4: The mother of a Loyola University student who was shot and killed in Chicago testifies in Washington.
6: New documents track the success of President Trump's personal business interests.
4: WBBM Business.
6: S&P futures down 11 points. NASDAQ futures down 116 points.
4: We still have that extreme heat warning in effect through tomorrow evening. The real field temperatures will be approaching 105 today and tomorrow afternoon. Today we're headed to a high of 97 degrees right now at O'Hare. Partly sunny skies and 80 degrees at 6:31.
6: Police are investigating a shooting. It happened early this morning in River North. One man is dead. Dead, another wounded. The latest details from WBBM's Mike Krauser.
8: It happened just before 3:30 near Grand and State. According to police, two men, 30 and 65 years old, were outside when shots were fired. The younger man was hit multiple times in the body. He was taken to Northwestern Memorial in critical condition and later died. The older man has two gunshot wounds to a foot. He was also taken to Northwestern. Police say the circumstances are under investigation. Mike Krauser, News Radio, 105.9 WBBM.
4: A Libertyville man who has been charged with a hate crime for allegedly posting an anti-immigrant sign in Lake County. WBBM's Nancy Hardy joins us live on the Newsline with the details.
9: My Gurnee police arrested 38-year-old Derek Webb at about this time yesterday. The Lake County State's Attorney's Office says in addition to the hate crime, he faces a disorderly conduct charge for allegedly posting a sign with a bullseye on it and the handwritten words, "Good shot, ICE." State's Attorney Eric Reinhardt said in a statement, "Clear threats of physical violence that are motivated by hatred, bias, or racism must be strongly condemned." Prosecutors say they received help from police in Waukegan, Gurnee, Lindenhurst, and the Lake County Sheriff's Office in collecting evidence across dozens of scenes. Reporting live, Nancy Hardy, News Radio 105.9 WBBM.
6: The mother of a murdered Loyola University student delivered emotional testimony on Capitol Hill yesterday. Jessica Gorman's daughter was killed while walking along the lakefront in March.
10: The story is about my Sheridan. It's about how failed border policies, sanctuary city laws, and twisted leaders refused to cooperate with ICE. They sent her to her grave.
6: The accused killer, Jose Medina, is a Venezuelan national who was in the U.S. illegally. Jessica Gorman challenged members of the House Judiciary Subcommittee on Sanctuary Policies to sit together to work out solutions.
4: The Supreme Court has upheld state bans on transgender girls participating in girls and women's competitive sports. The ruling reverses lower court decisions that had blocked the moves, saying they violated Title IX and the 14th Amendment. More now from ABC's Devin Dwyer.
11: The line has to be drawn somewhere, given what the scientific community knows about competitive advantages that boys and men have over women in physically demanding sports. And this is a line that is okay to draw, even if it means that some of these trans girls will now be sidelined from sports that they've been playing.
4: More than two dozen Republican-led states have adopted bans on female transgender athletes.
6: The high court rejected President Trump's attempt to end birthright citizenship for some people in the U.S. by executive order. The decision reaffirms legal precedent that children born on American soil are automatically American citizens. ABC News legal contributor Sarah Isker.
12: Five of the justices saying, yes, this includes anyone born in the United States who's not, for instance, a diplomat here while working for a foreign government. But four of the justices saying, well, no, the 14th Amendment doesn't say that.
6: Justices Samuel Alito, Neil Gorsuch, and Clarence Thomas voted to uphold the proposed restrictions.
4: President Trump earned more than $1.3 billion from his cryptocurrency ventures last year. That's according to his personal financial disclosure released by the Office of Government Ethics. ABC's Karen Waugh reports from Washington.
13: The coin has been controversial. Many investors lost money after the coin's value crashed in the months after launch. Its price spiked again when Trump offered his top buyers a dinner with him at his golf club. The White House denies any conflict of interest, a spokesperson saying, neither the president nor his family has ever engaged or will ever engage in conflicts of interest.
4: The president's World Liberty Financial Business sells new crypto products, including so-called governance tokens. Another Trump company sells souvenir-type meme coins.
6: We have the answer to this hour's Smart Quiz question in just 60 seconds.
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6: 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Traffic and weather together on the 8th just ahead. The latest on the backups in River North after an early morning shooting.
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17: 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The Thorntons on US 12 is selling gas for $3.44 a gallon. And in Lombard, the Marathon on St. Charles has gas for $3.59. A gallon.
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5: Closures in the River North neighborhood this morning. State Street shut down between Grand and Illinois, all because of an ongoing shooting investigation. Over 100 evidence markers on the ground that Chicago police are dealing with. So this investigation is going to take a while. With State Street shut down between Grand and Illinois, Grand is also closed from Wabash to State Street. Use Michigan Avenue for your north-south alternate. Ontario is the alternate to avoid the Grand Avenue closure today. On the expressways, our biggest issues in Will County. Southbound I-55, seeing heavy traffic as you pass US 30, all because we have a crash involving a box truck and a passenger vehicle. Sounds like the right lane's still blocked there on that southbound 55 trip. Northbound I-55 through Will County. Slow spots are from Weber Road to 355. But IDOT reminds you, on the southbound side, as you pass US 30, move over. It's the law. It's not a game. Emergency crews in that right lane with the crash. On the Edens in and outbound, no major delays. The Kennedy inbound just heavy from Cumberland to Nagel, and slow as you approach the Hubbard Street Tunnel. That's it. 23 minutes from O'Hurdy downtown, just 11 minutes in from the junction, the outbound side of the Kennedy. At 12 minutes out to Montrose, you're looking at 23 on the drive all the way out to O'Hare. On the Eisenhower, heading inbound, 51 minutes from the Jane Addams, 31 from Mannheim Inn with the outbound Ike. On the brakes from Cicero Avenue to Des Plaines, it's 22 out to Mannheim, 40 minutes out to I-90. Stevenson inbound, just slow from Lamont to Cass. Then you're heavy past Harlem, off and on to the Dan Ryan. 45 minutes from 355, 35 from the Tri-State. 23 minutes from the Lakefront out to the Tri-State Tollway on the Stevenson today. The Dan Ryan inbound, 22 minutes, 95th to downtown. 57 inbound, looking at 17 minutes from I-80 to the Dan Ryan. The Bishop Ford, just 16 minutes, 80-94 to the Merge. Do Sable Lakeshore Drive, so far so good, north and southbound. The Tri-State Tollway northbound, you're slowing from the Cermak Toll Plaza to the Eisenhower, then again from Irving Park Road to Mount Morrill. No southbound delays on the Tri-State, though. The Jane Addams Tollway checking in okay. The Reagan Tollway eastbound, slowing past Route 83 over to that ramped northbound Tri-State. 355 is all good. Route 53 northbound, just some slowing as you make your way past Algonquin Road this morning. Southbound 53 is fine. I-80 all clear in Joliet. No major problems in or out of Northwest Indiana on 8094 I-65 or the toll road. Next traffic at 6:48, News Radio 105.9.
24: WBBM AccuWeather, weather extreme heat warning continues until midnight tomorrow night, with real feels approaching 105 this afternoon and again tomorrow afternoon, all with hazy sunshine, breezy, very hot, and very humid, our high 97. Tonight, clear to partly cloudy, warm, muggy, low just 79. Another hazy, hot, humid day tomorrow. There'll be a few more clouds around, could lead to a thunderstorm at some point later in the day or at night, the high 95. Clouds and sun, hot and humid on Friday, with a better chance for heavy thunderstorm, especially especially in the afternoon, and a high closer to 90. 77 at DuPage, 79 at Midway, 80 at O'Hare at the lakefront, headed up to 97. I'm AccuWeather meteorologist Joe Lundberg.
6: At 641.
17: A Joliet man is now charged in connection to a hit and run that left a bike rider in the southwest suburbs dead. The incident happened during the early morning hours of October 6, 2024, on the 200 block of South Larkin Avenue. The man killed was identified by police as Donald Shiner. 36-year-old Armand Melendez Jr. is accused of causing the death. Melendez was arrested yesterday and is being held in the Will County Jail.
6: Law enforcement in McHenry County mourning the loss of a 28-year-old officer.
0: The Mundelein Police Department says Officer Paul Vaduya Jr. was killed on Sunday in an off-duty motorcycle crash. Police say the incident happened in the area of the Charles J. Miller Parkway and McHenry Avenue, and that no other people or vehicles were involved in the incident. In their statement, Mundelein Police say, "Rest easy, Officer Paul Vaduya Jr. Your service, sacrifice, and commitment to your community will never be forgotten." Roger Plummer, News Radio, 105.9 WBBM.
17: Video's been released of a traffic stop that resulted in a deadly shooting by police in the near west suburbs earlier this year.
1: Newly released body cam footage shows an Oak Park police officer pull over 36-year-old Christian Wallace at a gas station on May 31st for a signaling violation.
2: What you doing? I'm saying.
3: What do you mean? I'm doing my job, bro.
2: I'm saying I don't have nothing to. I didn't do anything wrong.
1: The officer then spots a cup of alcohol in Wallace's car.
3: I smell booze. Is it just a little bit of booze?
2: Small stuff.
3: What is it?
2: Small stuff.
1: Wallace gets out of the vehicle, but things take a turn as the officer begins to pat him down.
3: Do not reach. You're gonna get shot. Do not reach.
1: Several gunshots are then fired, and the responding officer's body cam shows Wallace on the sidewalk near the gas station.
3: Call for two ambulances. Call for two ambulances.
1: A firearm was recovered from the scene. Wallace died that night from his injuries. The officer involved remains on medical leave as state police and the Cook County State's Attorney's Office continue their investigations. Police Chief Shatanya Jackson says in a statement, quote, "We ask the community to remember the video is one piece of evidence. All facts must be carefully reviewed before conclusions are reached." Andy Dane, News Radio, 105.9 WBBM.
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6: After a 10-year-long, $487 million refurbishment, King Charles III will not be living at Buckingham Palace. For the rest of the king's reign, he and Queen Camilla will remain in the nearby Clarence House. The refurbishment was part of a larger program to increase public access to the historic building. It's been the center of royal life for nearly 200 years.
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6: Traffic and weather together on the 8th just ahead. Still backups in River North after an early morning shooting. 646 Sports, here's Josh Liss.
4: Good to join you. Good morning. Hits like this have helped the White Sox stun the league over the last few months.
8: Colson Montgomery, back it goes! Get out! That one onto Utah Street. And the Sox retake the lead.
4: The first place Sox with Montgomery's 21st home run bashed the Orioles 9-3. CHSN the call. They've won 6 out of 8. Left fielder Junior Perez adds a 3-run homer for winner Eric Fetty. Tyler Schweitzer, 4 innings for an old school save, his first of his career. And the White Sox are 45-39 back at Baltimore at 11:30 today. That highlight on CHSN last night. Noah Schultz will get the start. They're up 2 games on losing Cleveland in the division series and start a 4-game series at Cleveland tomorrow after getaway day in Baltimore. Jock Peterson and Josh Young homer in Texas's 4-2 win over Cleveland. Cubs hit 5 home runs in a win-driven victory over the Padres 9-7. Dansby Swanson goes deep twice. Matthew Boyd, 5-plus innings, a 3-run ball. And the Cubs host the Padres at 1:20. 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Milwaukee bashes Cincinnati 7-2 with home runs from Bowers and Churio. NBA free agency is underway with LeBron James leaving L.A. He's a free agent. He'll turn 42 in December, but isn't retiring. The favorites for his services are Golden State, Cleveland, and Miami. NHL free agency opens at 11 a.m. The Blackhawks are not expected to be big spenders. They're continuing with development camp in town at Fifth Third Arena today. 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
17: It's 6:48. Traffic and weather together on the 8th. Here's Bo Durant.
5: A couple of crash problems on the southbound side of I-55 this morning. Let's start on the outbound side of the Stevenson. As you make your way through Little Village, you're going to see some slowing from Kedzie to just past Pulaski. Report of a new crash. Sounds like it's over on the right shoulder here, but emergency crews are on the way. Could block the right lane when they get there on that outbound side of the Stevenson. 23 minutes out to the Tri-State 32, all the way out to 355. Once you get past 355 into Will County, you're jammed up passing US 30. That's because of a crash involving a box truck. The right lane blocked on that southbound trip of I-55 as you make your way past US 30. The northbound side of 55, slow spots from Weber Road to the Veterans Tollway through Bolingbrook, and then on the Stevenson, you're at 43 minutes from 355 to DuSable Lakeshore Drive, 34 minutes in from the Tri-State Tollway today. The Edens inbound just slow approaching the Kennedy. The outbound side of the Edens all good from Montrose out to Lake Hook so far. The Kennedy inbound heavy from Cumberland to Foster, and then again from Kimball to the Hubbard Street Tunnel. Plan on 26 minutes from O'Hare to downtown. It's a 14-minute trip in from the junction today. That's in the local lanes. The express lanes will save you a couple minutes on the inbound side of the Kennedy. The outbound Kennedy Expressway, 14 to Montrose, 26 on the drive out to O'Hare. The Eisenhower heading inbound, 49 minutes from the Jane Addams, just 29 from Mannheim to downtown. The outbound Ike at 21 to Mannheim and 39 minutes all the way out to the Jane Addams Tollway. On the south side expressways, the Dan Ryan inbound's a 22-minute commute, 95th to downtown, 57 inbound, 17 from I-80. The Bishopport at 16 minutes, 80-94 into the Dan Ryan. On the outbound side of the Ford Freeway, a little bit slow from Sibley to 159 through the long-term work zone, where you're down to just 2 lanes, and it's a 15-minute trip from the Dan Ryan, 80-94. DuSable Lakeshore Drive, both north and southbound, looking good on the lakefront so far this morning. The Tri-State Tollway northbound, just slow from Cermak Road to the Eisenhower and from Irving Park Road to Balmoral. Southbound on the Tri-State, all good. The Jane Addams and Reagan Tollways along with 355 looking great. Route 53 northbound, slow go from Algonquin Road to Euclid this morning. Southbound slow spots ran to Algonquin. I-80 both east and westbound, no major delays in Joliet. And some good news, eastbound 80, the ramp to northbound 55, back open after long-term construction had it shut down for a few months, but they opened it up overnight. Enjoy. 80-94 along with I-65 and the Indiana Toll Road looking good in and out of northwest Indiana. Next traffic at 6:58. 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
24: WBBM AccuWeather, another brutal day of extreme heat and excessive humidity today with hazy sunshine, a gusty breeze to our high 97, but the AccuWeather real feel could get to 105. Fair skies, warm and sticky tonight, though only 79. Another hazy, hot, humid day tomorrow with sun and some clouds. Maybe an afternoon thunderstorm, the high 95. Currently 79 degrees in Lincoln Square at 79 at Midway, 80 at O'Hare at the lakefront, headed up to 97. I'm AccuWeather meteorologist Joe Lundberg.
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9: A settlement's been reached in a case involving the price of eggs.
10: The Justice Department and 17 states reached settlement agreements with three major egg producers this week to resolve allegations that the companies illegally colluded for years to raise prices, including when the cost of eggs soared to record highs last year. The investigation found that Calmaine Foods, Versova, and Hickman's Egg Ranch coordinated on bids submitted to Ernerberry Publications, a company that runs an index key to determining how much grocery stores, restaurants, and others pay for billions of eggs each year. None of the companies admitted wrongdoing, but will collectively pay $3.3 million and donate 53 million eggs. I'm Lisa Dwyer.
6: LeBron James announcing he's not going back to the Lakers next season. ABC's Kana Whitworth with a look at the Stars' time in L.A.
11: James delivering Lakers fans a long-awaited championship in 2020 in the wake of Kobe Bryant's death and broke the all-time NBA scoring record adorned in the iconic purple and gold. James suiting up for the Lakers for eight

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2: My Cisco, the futures are lower after a strong quarter for U.S. stocks. From the CME in Chicago, S&P futures down 15, NASDAQ futures down 151, Dow futures down 150. NYMEX crude just above $69 a barrel this morning. The big grocery chain owner Kroger announced plans today to buy the chain Giant Eagle. The purchase price is nearly $1.7 billion. Giant Eagle has almost 200 grocery stores and almost a dozen pharmacies, according to the two companies. Kroger owns a number of chains, including Mariano's. Artificial intelligence is starting to leave an imprint on U.S. employment data. The CEO of outplacement firm Challenger Gray and Christmas found almost 102,000 announced job cuts attributed to AI so far this year. Year over year, companies announced job cuts totaling almost 46,000 in June, down by 4.5% from the year before. Cuts were highest in the East, followed by the West, the South, and then the Midwest. This report is sponsored by Vanguard Investor Choice, a proxy voting program for eligible Vanguard index funds. With business at 23 and 53 and in the noon business hour, live from Bloomberg, Gina Cervetti, News Radio 105.9 WBBM.
3: 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Just ahead, slowdowns on I-55 after a crash involving a box truck.
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3: It's 6:58, traffic and weather together on the 8th. Here's Beau Durand.
4: Heavy traffic southbound I-55 as you pass US 30 this morning. This is between Plainfield and Joliet where we have an issue. It was a crash involving a box truck and a black Volkswagen that mixed it up. The right lane still blocked, waiting on a tow truck to come get that box truck out of the way. That's why the southbound side of I-55, pretty heavy passing US 30. Thanks for our tipsters calling in from Will County on the WBBM Mercedes-Benz of Hoffman Estates traffic tip line at 855-780 Road with the update there. The northbound 55 delay through Bowling Brook is from Weber Road to 355 this morning. Once you get to the Stevenson portion of I-55, you're looking at 45 minutes from 355 to DuSable Lakeshore Drive. 34 in from the Tri-State, the outbound Stevenson. Report of a crash over on the shoulder around Pulaski. Nothing too crazy. 23 out to the Tri-State, 32 out to the Veterans Tollway. Eden's inbound all clear. Outbound just 18 minutes out to Lake Cook. Kennedy and 26 from O'Hare. 14 from the Junction. 26 on the drive out to the big airport. Eisenhower inbound 58 minutes from the Jane Addams. Just 30 minutes in from Mannheim, though. 21 out to Mannheim on the Ike. And the Dan Ryan inbound 22 minutes 95th to downtown. Outbound's all good. From the Metro Traffic Center, next report at 708. 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
5: Hey, sunny skies in Chicago land. It's beautiful, but hot and hazy. Lots of humidity. High today, 97 degrees. Right now, 80 degrees.
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5: Chicago police are searching for the person responsible for fatally shooting a man and injuring another in River North.
3: The oppressive heat continues for Chicagoland, and it's about to get even hotter this afternoon. AccuWeather meteorologist Heather Zare will join us live with the latest.
5: A cargo ship is apparently grounded itself in the Strait of Hormuz.
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5: S&P futures down 14 points. NASDAQ futures down 149 points. We have sunshine on another really hot day. High of 97 degrees. It's 7 o'clock.
7: From ABC News, I'm Sherry Preston. In the Midwest right now and pretty soon in the Northeast, temperatures are rivaling what's normally felt in the Amazon rainforest. And a heat dome sitting atop much of the eastern half of the country right now. ABC meteorologist Leslie Lopez with more.
8: Some 160 million Americans are impacted by the dangerous heat dome expanding east.
9: We got some water.
8: In New York City, officials opening hundreds of cooling centers and deploying cooling vans to help the most vulnerable.
9: Philadelphia!
8: 4th of July celebrations affected too. In Philadelphia, where it could feel like 111 degrees Friday, the route for the city's Independence Day parade was supposed to be expanded for America's 250th, now being cut short.
7: President Trump earned over $1 billion from his cryptocurrency last year. According to new financial disclosures, he has earned over $2 billion in total since his second inauguration. It's been 1 week since the devastating earthquakes in Venezuela. Nearly 2,000 people have been confirmed dead. Three of the country's biggest egg producers have been fined $3 million for colluding to raise prices in the midst of the pandemic and the bird flu outbreak. You might not have known his name. You absolutely knew his music.
10: For nearly 50 years, Victor Willis had been performing with the Village People, usually dressed as a motorcycle cop, but sometimes as a naval officer. He and the band are a favorite of President Trump, performing here on Inauguration Eve 2025, with Trump dancing on stage. The Village People posted this morning that Willis died Tuesday of what the band called a short but aggressive illness. He was 74. Jim Ryan, ABC News.
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5: 7:03 on Wednesday morning. Really good to have you joining us. I'm Cisco Cotto.
3: And I'm Mai Martinez. It is already 81 degrees in Chicago under mostly sunny skies. It's going to be another hot one. We have that extreme heat warning in effect through tomorrow evening. The feels like temperature will be approaching 105 degrees today and tomorrow afternoon. It'll be a high of 97 degrees today. Tonight, mainly clear skies, very warm. Our low 78 tomorrow, back up to 95. We'll get more details about all this coming up in your AccuWeather 5-day forecast at 7:15.
5: This hour's Smart Quiz question comes your way at 7:22. Our top local story on WBBM. One man is dead, another injured after a shooting downtown this morning. Police say around 3:30 a.m., a 30-year-old and a 65-year-old were near Grand and State when they heard shots. They discovered both of them had been wounded. Officers quickly took them to hospitals. The 65-year-old is expected to recover, but the 30-year-old died at the hospital. Police say no one is in custody and they are still in the area investigating.
3: If you're heading out of town for the holiday weekend, you'll have plenty of company at Chicago's airports. WBBM's Nancy Hardy reports O'Hare is expecting a record number of travelers for the 4th of July.
15: The busiest travel day at O'Hare is expected to be Sunday, when airlines say 300,000 passengers will come through. At Midway, it should be Monday with nearly 60,000. The Chicago Department of Aviation says more than 1.95 million passengers will be flying through the city's two airports, up 7% over the holiday last year. This is despite last month's federal inflation data that says the average airline ticket price jumped 27% over last year. Some are flying Egypt Air, Air Canada, and Volaris, which all added new routes last month. Nancy Hardy, News Radio 105.9 WBBM.
5: A judge has ordered a 20-year-old Chicago man who federal prosecutors say is tied to an alleged plot to attack the Ultimate Fighting event at the White House to be held in custody.
16: Alexander Iniguez Mercado is facing obstruction charges because, according to federal prosecutors, he deleted the Signal messaging app from his phone after having been contacted by the FBI. The app is alleged to have been used to discuss attacking the UFC event as well as other events. It's unclear how many others are alleged to have been involved in the conversations. A prosecutor said in court, someone in the group said they have a sniper rifle and asked about targets, and Mercado wrote, be patient until the time is right, but we can really make history. The Sun-Times reports his attorney said it wasn't serious, it was role play, not real. The judge decided Mercado is a threat to national security. Mike Krauser, News Radio 105.9 WBBM.
3: Chicago Mayor Brandon Johnson says he and his administration acted appropriately when they put together and then pulled a proposal to buy back the city's controversial parking meter contract. Aldermen learned last week that the Johnson administration bid more than $3.25 billion to take back the contract before deciding to withdraw that bid. The mayor told reporters at City Hall yesterday that he made the call after reviewing the terms.
17: Once it was clear to me what the expectations were in order for us to buy back the parking meters, I decided not to do it because I didn't think it wasn't the right call based upon what was being asked of the city.
3: The city council now must ratify the proposed sale of the meter contract to a private equity group for $800 million, less than the city's attempted bid.
5: Chicago police are looking for the person responsible for fatally shooting a young man on the south side last night. This happened just after 11:30 in the Douglas neighborhood. Officers say they found 22-year-old near the 31st Street Beach lying on the ground with a gunshot wound to the head. The victim was taken to a hospital where he is still in critical condition. Police say no one's in custody and they are still investigating.
3: Taste of Chicago returns to the city next week with award-winning chefs, free entertainment, family programming, and new cultural experiences. Kenya Merritt, Commissioner of the Department of Cultural Affairs and Special Events, explains what tastegoers can expect this year.
18: Tonight was a little little bit of a preview of what people can expect for Taste of Chicago. 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
5: 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Here's Bo Durant.
4: We got two crashes as you head south on I-55 out of the city today. Let's start in the Little Village neighborhood where the outbound side of the Stevenson's packed from Kedzie to just past Pulaski. Got a crash, and it looks like the right lane is still blocked here with emergency crews on the scene, so IDOT reminds you to move over. It's the law. It's not a game. You're looking at 15 minutes from DuSable Lakeshore Drive out to the Cicero exit. Plan on 25 minutes all the way out to the Tri-State Tollway. Once you get into Will County, southbound 55, heavy passing US 30, where we still have the cleanup of an earlier crash involving a box truck and a black Volkswagen. Right lane still blocked there on that southbound side of 55. Northbound 55 out of Bolingbrook. Slow spots from Weber Road to the Veterans Tollway, and then you're slow on the Stevenson. Off and on from Harlem up towards Pulaski with Gapers. 45 minutes from 355 to DuSable Lakeshore Drive, 34 in from the Tri-State today. Eden's inbound, no delays. Outbound on the Eden, slow spots from the Kennedy to pass Toohey. Plan on 19 minutes on your drive from Montrose to Lake Cook Road. Pretty easy going on the Kennedy this morning thanks to the holiday week. Just slow inbound from Cumberland to Lawrence and from Kimball to the Hubbard Street Tunnel off and on. Nothing too crazy. 22 minutes from O'Hare to downtown, 12 minutes in from the junction. The outbound Kennedy 15 out to Montrose, but on 28 minutes out to the big airport. Eisenhower, the inbound trip, heavy North Avenue to the Tri-State and then off and on from 17th Avenue to Western. That's an hour or two from the Jane Addams. 34 minutes from Mannheim to downtown. The outbound Ike just 22 to Mannheim and 40 minutes out to I-90. With the Dan Ryan inbound looking at a 22-minute commute, 95th to downtown. Outbound's fine. 57, no delays now. The Bishop Ford inbound's also all clear. Outbound on the Ford Freeway, heavy from Sibley to 159th through the work zone. 16 minutes from the Dan Ryan to 80-94. DuSable Lakeshore Drive northbound, some slowing now from Soldier Field to Monroe. Southbound on the drive, no worries. The Tri-State Tollway northbound, just a slow spot from Cermak Road to the Eisenhower, then from the Bensonville Bridge to Balmoral, but the southbound Tri-State and the rest of the tollway system all in pretty great shape. Route 53 both directions, slow in the work zone in Rolly Meadows. I-80's all clear in Joliet. No major problems in or out of Northwest Indiana on 80-94, I-65, or the toll road. From the Metro Traffic Center, next to ports at 718, News Radio 105.9 WBBM.
3: The AccuWeather forecast calling for that extreme heat warning to remain in effect through tomorrow evening. We'll have the feels-like temperatures approaching 105 today and tomorrow afternoon. We'll have plenty of sunshine today. It will be hazy and a breeze as well, but hot and humid, headed to a high of 97 degrees. Tonight, mainly clear skies, very warm and steaming, our low 78 degrees. Right now at O'Hare, we have mostly sunny skies, 81 degrees, Midway sunny, 80 degrees, and Aurora 78 degrees. And along the lakefront downtown, it is sunny and 81 degrees, headed to that high of 97 today, but it's going to feel like 105. We'll get more details ahead in the AccuWeather 5-day forecast coming up in just 5 minutes at 7:15.
5: This hour's smart quiz question comes your way at 7:22. It's 7:10. The state of Illinois' expansion of blood lead testing for children starts today. Previously, Illinois lead testing requirements applied only to children living in high-risk zip codes. Under the new policy, all children in the state will be tested automatically at 12 and 24 months. Lead can cause developmental, behavioral, and learning difficulties. There's no safe level of lead in the blood. The Department of Public Health says testing all children will mean earlier intervention and improved chances of better outcomes.
3: Governor Pritzker is providing relief for Illinois counties hammered by recent severe storms.
19: Governor Pritzker issued a state disaster proclamation that covers 11 counties, including Cook. The proclamation allows those counties damaged by severe weather, including flash floods, hail, and high winds, to apply for state and federal funding for cleanup, debris removal, and repairs to public infrastructure. The National Weather Service reports Illinois leads the nation with 173 tornadoes so far this year. Roger Plummer, News Radio, 105.9 WBBM.
5: Two Chicago men have been arrested and charged in a carjacking. 38-year-old William Tanksley and 35-year-old Travail Tyree are facing felony charges. Police say they stole a vehicle from a 23-year-old man at gunpoint around 3 Sunday afternoon in the 900 block of North Central Park Avenue. The men were arrested about 3 hours later.
3: This hot and humid weather means bakers and cooks have to make some adjustments in how they prepare dough. Dan Burwell, chef of DeSalvo's Pizza, says they work faster on hot days to keep the dough from rising too fast.
20: We'll make sure when the dough hits the bench that we're working on that we'll get the next batch going right away, and then make sure that in that 16 minutes that dough gets produced or gets like rolled into balls, breads, focaccias, balls, and then into the walk-in right away.
3: He says this heat wave is actually easier to deal with than a hot day in March or April when the heat is still on in the restaurant on Central Street.
21: Do you get deja vu?
5: 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One set is a dual guitar. 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Your AccuWeather 5-day forecast just ahead. How long is the steamy weather going to last? We'll tell you about it. Also, sports. 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
3: 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Here's meteorologist Joe Lundberg.
25: We've got full sunshine at this hour, and that's starting the process of heating things up, and we're headed to 97. This will be the peak of our heat wave today, with AccuWeather real fuel temperatures around 105. There will be a gusty breeze, but again, it is going to be sunny, hot, and very humid. And tonight, clear to partly cloudy, a very warm, muggy night, though just 79. Sunshine will mix with clouds tomorrow. A very hot, humid day once again with a high of 95. But just watch out for a thunderstorm, especially later in the day and at night. For Friday, not as hot, but still humid with clouds and sun. There can be a heavy thunderstorm with the best chance coming in the afternoon. Downpours, hail, damaging winds on the table, the high near 90. More of the same on Saturday. Clouds and sun, very warm and humid with a good chance for a heavy, gusty thunderstorm, especially in the afternoon, the high 86. Clouds and sun Sunday, warm and sticky with a chance for a shower or thunderstorm and a high of 84. It's 81 at O'Hare and at the lakefront. It's 79 in Plainfield, 80 at Midway. Real field right now, 86. Winds are southwest at 9, humidity 76%, the barometer 29.95 inches and rising. We're headed to 97. I'm AccuWeather meteorologist Joe Lundberg.
5: Check of the roads in about 90 seconds. Some slowdowns remain in River North after this early morning shooting. We'll tell you all about that. This hour's Smart Quiz question, 5 minutes away. We'll give away tickets to This Land, America in Song, August 2nd at Ravinia. 7:16, now sports. Here's Josh List.
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26: 8-3 Cubs on the way to a win over San Diego, 9-7. 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On the call, Swanson's second multi-homer game in a week. And the Cubs hit 5 in the game. The Padres have lost 4 in a row, and the Cubs take on the Pods at 120. Today, Milwaukee bashes Cincinnati 7-2. They've won 2 straight since losing 2 in a row to the Cubs. The White Sox have

0: claim two straight. Trying to sweep the Orioles late this morning with Noah Schultz on the mound in Baltimore. 9-3 winners. The Sox have taken 6 of 8, putting up 7 runs in the third without making an out. Colson Montgomery hammers his 21st home run for winner Eric Fetty. Guardians rookie outfielder Cooper Engle in a 7-2 Cleveland loss to Texas catches a fly ball for the second out of the seventh inning, but throws the ball into the stands thinking it was the final out. Dead ball, run scores, egg on Ingles' face, and the Guardians lose. NHL free agency opens at 11. The Blackhawks not expected to be big spenders. NBA free agency opens up. LeBron James is on the move from L.A. He'll continue his career at age 42 in December. And the Bulls re-sign center Zach Collins to a two-year extension. Josh Liss, News Radio 105.9 WBBM.
1: 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Here's Bo Duran.
2: Still a closure in the River North neighborhood. State Street remains shut down between Grand and Illinois because of an ongoing shooting investigation. Stick to Michigan Avenue to avoid that closure in the River North neighborhood. Looks like Grand Avenue is back open. It had been shut down for a while this morning, but traffic can get through there now. It's just State Street shut down between Grand and Illinois. On the expressways, on the outbound side of the Edens, you're slow from Foster to past Dempster. Looks like we have a four-vehicle crash being mopped up over on the right shoulder. State police are here with the drivers, dotting their T's and crossing their I's before they get everything out of the way. 20 minutes from Montrose out to Lake Cook Road. The inbound side of the Edens, no delays to report. The Kennedy on the inbound side, heavy from Canfield to Lawrence, and again from Diversey to the Hubbard Street Tunnel. Very manageable 24-minute trip from O'Hare to downtown. 14 minutes in from the Edens, both in the local and the express lanes. The outbound Kennedy, 15 to Montrose, 28 on the drive out to O'Hare. With the Eisenhower inbound, heavy from North Avenue to the Tri-State, then again from 17th Avenue to Western. We're checking in an hour, two from the Jane Addams. 34 from Mannheim to downtown. The outbound side of the Ike at 22 minutes out to Mannheim. Metro reminds you to avoid the delays on 290. You could always take the Milwaukee West Line from Itasca on Irving Park Road. That line's running on time this morning. Stevenson inbound at a 45-minute clip from 355 to DuSable Lakeshore Drive. 34 from the Tri-State Inn. The Stevenson outbound at Pulaski, earlier crash now clear. Still 25 minutes out to the Tri-State. 36 all the way out to the Veterans Tollway. Southbound 55 in Will County. Still heavy passing US 30 with crash cleanup in the right lane after a box truck and a black Volkswagen mixed it up. Northbound 55 getting out of Bolingbrook slow from Weber Road to the Veterans Tollway. Dan right inbound 22 minutes, 95th to downtown. No outbound delays though. 57 all good. The Bishop Ford inbound, no delays. Outbound on the Ford Freeway, slowing from 130th to the Steel Bridge, then again from Sibley to 159th Street. Plan on 16 minutes out to 8094. DuSable Lakeshore Drive northbound slow from Soldier Field to Monroe. Southbound on the drive, checking in okay. Across the tollway system, traffic lighter than normal for this time of morning because of the holiday week. Same story on Route 53 in the northwest suburbs, just slow both directions in the work zone in Rolling Meadows. I-80 in Joliet looking good. 80-94, I-65 in the toll road are fine for Hoosiers. 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Flashing lights on the roadside. It's the law to slow down and safely change lanes when possible. Keep emergency responders, work crews, and everyday drivers like you safe on the road. Move over. It's the law. It's not a game. Next traffic, 728. 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
3: Sunny skies and heat and humidity. High 97 degrees today. Tomorrow, pretty much the same. We get a little bit of relief, if you want to call it that, over the weekend as we'll just be down in the 80s. Right now, 81 O'Hare, 80 at Midway. It is 80 degrees in Joliet. Downtown along the lakefront, 81 degrees. Headed to that sunny, steamy high of 97 degrees. It's 720.
1: 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We'll have much more on this story coming up at 7:31.
3: Major changes to federal student loans take effect today.
4: The Biden-era Save Repayment Program is ending, giving roughly 7 million borrowers just 90 days to switch to one of two new plans. According to ABC News, new borrowing caps also kick in, limiting graduate students to $20,500 a year for master's degrees and capping most graduate borrowers at just $257,000 total. Advocates warn monthly payments could rise by hundreds of dollars for some borrowers. The Education Department says the changes are designed to curb excessive borrowing and pressure colleges to lower costs. Roughly 43 million Americans currently hold student loan debt. 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
1: 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This hour's smart quiz question is, what is the name for the swinging weight that helps to keep time for a grandfather clock? We want to know what the name is for the swinging weight that helps to keep time for a grandfather clock. The WBBM contest line is now open. We'll start with caller 7 at 1-866-780-QUIZ. That's 1-866-780-7849.
3: 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We'll have the answer coming up in about 10 minutes.
1: 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Here's Gina Cervetti.
5: My Cisco, the U.S. government has removed foreign access restrictions on Anthropic's Fable 5 artificial intelligence model, clearing the way for wider distribution after the company resolved the Trump administration's safety concerns. Anthropic had disabled Fable 5 and its Mythos 5 AI model, but said in a post on X yesterday that it received notice the government was lifting curbs on access to both. NASA has picked three companies to send robotic landers to the moon as part of efforts to establish a lunar base before the end of the decade. The agency announced 2 awards to Astrobotic Technology, totaling about $298 million, one for about $144 million to Firefly Aerospace, and another for about $148 million to Intuitive Machines. The best quarter in 6 years for U.S. stocks ended on a positive note. This morning, the mood was more cautious. 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With business at 23 and 53, and in the noon business hour, from Bloomberg, Gina Cervetti, News Radio 105.9 WBBM.
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1: It's 728, traffic and weather together on the 8th. Here's Bo Duran.
2: So some crash cleanup on the outbound side of the Edens Expressway. You're on the brakes off and on from Peterson out to Dempster, where we have a four-vehicle crash over on the right shoulder. State police are assisting the drivers with the paperwork, and it's a 20-minute trip from Montrose out to Lake Cook Road. The inbound side of the Edens, delay-free this morning from Lake Cook into the Kennedy, just a 15-minute trip. The Kennedy inbound, nothing too crazy either, just heavy from Harlem to Montrose and from slow off and on from Belmont to the Hubbard Street Tunnel in the local lanes. 24 from O'Hare, 14 minutes in from the Edens, and those locals stay in them. The express lanes are 3 minutes slower, pretty packed, approaching the Ohio feeder in the express lane, so 3 minutes slower in the express means the local lanes are a better option. The outbound side of the Kennedy, 15 to Montrose, 28 on the drive out to O'Hare, with the Eisenhower inbound clocking in at an hour from the Jane Addams Tollway to the Burn Interchange. 34 from Mannheim into downtown. The outbound Ike at 22 to Mannheim. It's a 40-minute trip out to I-90. On the Stevenson heading inbound, you got a 45-minute commute from 355 to the lakefront awaiting. 34 minutes in from the Tri-State. The outbound Stevenson, 25 minutes out to the Tri-State Tollway. In Will County, southbound 55 remains really heavy passing US 30. We have an ongoing crash investigation after a box truck and a black Volkswagen got into it. That right lane still blocked. Southbound 55 passing US 30. On the Dan Ryan inbound, 22 minutes on your drive from 95th into downtown. That's in both the local and the express lanes. You're seeing the same pace. The outbound side of the Dan Ryan, though, all good. No I-57 delays. The Bishop Ford inbound's all clear. Outbound on the Ford Freeway jammed from 130th to the Steel Bridge. Looks like we may have some pothole patching going on in the ongoing work zone. And we're going to call this a 19-minute trip from the Dan Ryan out to 8094. DuSable Lakeshore Drive heading northbound, just slow from Soldier Field up to Monroe. Southbound on the drive, all good. The Tri-State Tollway northbound, a slow spot from Cermak Road to the Eisenhower and from the Grand Avenue curve to Balmoral. But the southbound Tri-State's all clear. No delays on the Jane Addams, Reagan, or Veterans Tollways so far today. From the Metro Traffic Center. Next report at 738. 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
3: Sunny skies on a really hot day and lots of humidity as well. It's not going to be comfortable. High of 97 degrees tomorrow, pretty much the same. As we look ahead, Saturday, Sunday, we'll get a little bit of relief. We'll just be in the mid-80s. Right now, 81 at O'Hare, 80 at Midway, 81 degrees downtown with that high, 97 degrees.
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3: 7:30, Wednesday morning. 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I'm Cisco Cotto.
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3: Police investigate an early morning shooting in Chicago that's left a man dead.
17: This is Nancy Hardy. Prosecutors level a hate crime charge against a man for allegedly posting anti-immigrant signs around Lake County.
18: This is Andy Dane. Charges are filed against a man accused of recording a boy in a bathroom at a northwest suburban mall.
1: President Trump's cryptocurrency businesses brought in more than $1 billion last year.
3: WBBM Business.
1: S&P futures down 16 points. NASDAQ futures down 160 points.
3: We have sunshine in Chicagoland, but heat and humidity. High today of 97 degrees. A heat warning is in effect. It will be until at least tomorrow night. Right now we have 81 at O'Hare, 80 at Midway, 81 downtown at 731.
1: Chicago police are investigating a deadly shooting in the River North neighborhood overnight. WBBM's Mike Krauser has the latest.
19: Dozens of shots were fired at Grandin State at about 3:30 this morning. Two men were hit, a 30-year-old, multiple times. He was taken to Northwestern Memorial, where he was pronounced dead. A 65-year-old man had two gunshot wounds to a foot. He was also taken to Northwestern. Police say the circumstances are under investigation. Dozens of yellow evidence markers were placed in a plaza outside a building at 515 North State, marking the locations of shell casings. Mike Krauser, News Radio, 105.9 WBBM.
3: Lake County prosecutors have charged a man with a hate crime after they say he posted an anti-immigrant sign. They're calling it alarming and disturbing.
17: 38-year-old Derek Webb of Libertyville also faces a disorderly conduct charge for allegedly making threats against Latinos and immigrants. The Lake County State's Attorney's Office says he posted a sign with the words "Good Shot Ice" written on it and a bullseye. That was the only sign mentioned in a press release, but the prosecutors thanked police in Waukegan, Gurnee, and Lindenhurst for identifying Webb and collecting evidence across dozens of scenes. The Lake News Suns reports two signs were posted on utility poles in Waukegan this week, one that showed Mayor Sam Cunningham, who is black, as an ape, and the other that said MAGA. Nancy Hardy, News Radio 105.9 WBBM.
1: Charges are now filed following a disturbing incident at a popular suburban mall last week.
18: Schaumburg police responded to the Woodfield Mall around 8:30 Friday night for reports of a suspicious person recording video of a child. 54-year-old Samuel Nutz of Rolling Meadows is accused of using his cell phone to record video and audio of a boy who was using a bathroom stall inside the mall. That's where Nutt was arrested. He's now charged with unauthorized videotaping of a minor, a Class 3 felony. Andy Dane, News Radio, 105.9 WBBM.
3: President Trump's personal wealth has grown substantially since retaking the White House.
20: A 927-page federal financial disclosure shows President Trump's mainstay real estate business boomed last year. But his crypto ventures jump out. Mere startups when he took the oath of office, they brought in nearly $1.2 billion. And the president also took in millions from selling Trump-branded Bibles, sneakers, and other small items. Many of Trump's businesses have benefited from his policies, including a friendlier stance to the crypto industry. Trump insists his sons direct his finances, and the White House maintains all his actions are in the best interest of the American people. I'm Ben Thomas.
1: The Supreme Court has upheld state bans on transgender girls participating in girls and women's competitive sports. This is ABC's Devin Dwyer.
21: They said that these laws don't violate the Constitution and they don't violate Title IX, that landmark civil rights law that was meant to promote equal opportunity in sports. Kavanaugh wrote that dividing students along the lines of biological sex is not inherently illegal, and that in the 29 states that have laws or regulations, including West Virginia and Idaho, that do just that, that there's nothing wrong with that.
1: Some prominent women in sports have weighed in on both sides of the issue. Tennis champion Martina Navratilova and beach volleyball player Carrie Walsh Jennings are supporting the state bans. However, basketball players Sue Bird and Breonna Stewart back transgender athletes.
3: Republicans will hold a national convention in Dallas early this fall ahead of the midterm elections. It's an unusual event aimed at boosting turnout in races that will decide whether the party maintains control of Congress. It will be held on September 9th and 10th at the American Airlines Center. The last time the Republican Party held a convention in Dallas was 1984.
1: Would you like the latest news delivered right to your inbox? 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
1: 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In Kenosha, the Citgo on 60th is selling gas for $3.35 a gallon. And in Worth, the SNK on Harlem has gas for $3.59 a gallon.
3: 7:38, traffic and weather together on the 8th, sponsored by the Forest Preserves of Cook County. Here's Bo Durant.
2: Cisco traffic is jammed miserably on the outbound side of the Bishop Ford this morning. We're packed solid past 115th down to the Steel Bridge. You're going through the work zone there at the Steel Bridge. Just two lanes are open with the long-term road work, but now it looks like one of those lanes blocked with apparently some pothole patching on the bridge. And that's why we have a 27-minute travel time from the Dan Ryan out to 8094. Just a big mess on the outbound side of the Ford Freeway. Man, when you use Torrance instead to avoid the big backup on the outbound side of the Bishop Ford, the inbound side of the Bishop Ford, just heavy as you make your way into the Dan Ryan. Nothing too crazy on that inbound side. 57, no delays to report. Elsewhere on the south side, the Dan Ryan inbound slow from the merge to the Skyway, then again from 47 to Roosevelt. So plan on 29 minutes from 95th into downtown. That's in both the local and the express lanes. No outbound delays on the Ryan for now. Eden's inbound delay free. The outbound side of the Eden, still some slowing off and on from the Kennedy out to Dempster, where crews are finally getting the four vehicle crash cleaned up over on the right shoulder. Looks like everything is getting off the expressway, but still 20 minutes from Montrose out to Lake Cook Road, with the Kennedy inbound at 34 minutes from O'Hare. It's a 16-minute trip in from the junctions today in both the local and the express lanes. The outbound Kennedy 13 to Montrose, 29 out to O'Hare. Eisenhower inbound still heavy North Avenue to the Tri-State and from First Avenue to Damon. It's an hour 3 from the Jane Addams, 37 from Mannheim Inn. The outbound Ike heavy Cicero Avenue to First, 24 to Mannheim, 42 minutes out to I-90. Stevenson inbound, 45 minutes from 355 and 33 from the Tri-State to the lakefront. The outbound side of the Stevenson, you're at a 25-minute pace out to the Tri-State Tollway. Still a crash cleanup in Will County. Southbound 55, seeing heavy traffic approaching US 30. Crash involving a box truck and a black Volkswagen. That box truck just got towed. Looks like the right lane opening back up as we speak on the southbound side of 55 at US 30. The Dan Ryan inbound, as we mentioned, 29 minutes, 95th to downtown. DuSable Lakeshore Drive northbound, just slow from Soldier Field and Monroe. Southbound on the drive, all good. Illinois Tollways, no big surprises at all. Route 53 in the northwest suburbs, slow both directions in the work zone getting into Rolling Meadows. I-80 and Joliet, all clear. In and out of northwest Indiana, no major problems. Next traffic at 7:48, News Radio 105.9.
4: WBBM AccuWeather, a brutal day today of sunshine, heat, and excessive humidity. Our high gets to 97 with real feels to 105. Clear to partly cloudy tonight. A very warm, muggy night, though 79. Hazy sun, some clouds, very hot and humid. One more day tomorrow with a heavy thunderstorm likely, especially later in the day or at night. 95 the high tomorrow. Friday, clouds and sun, still pretty hot and humid with a heavy thunderstorm likely, especially in the afternoon, the high 90. It's 80 in Glenview and at Midway, 81 at O'Hare at the lakefront. We are headed up to 97. I'm AccuWeather meteorologist Joe Lundberg.
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1: While you probably don't know his name, you most likely know his music. A founding member of a popular dance-oriented band has died.
5: For nearly 50 years, Victor Willis had been performing with the Village People, usually dressed as a motorcycle cop, but sometimes as a naval officer. He and the band are a favorite of President Trump, performing here on Inauguration Eve 2025, with Trump dancing on stage. The Village People posted this morning that Willis died Tuesday of what the band called a short but aggressive illness. He was 74. Jim Ryan, ABC News.
7: It's fun to stay at the YMCA.
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8: The open road does not require reservations. You can mark America's 250th anniversary by driving Route 66, road tripping along California's Highway 1, or pointing the car in the direction of Mount Rushmore. Cindy Richards of She Buys Travel tells the Noon Business Hour, you need to have the right mindset for a long road trip because the journey is as important as the destination. She says you can indulge along the way.
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1: A breakaway group of traditional Catholics has begun an ancient Latin mass to consecrate four bishops without papal consent. The move is in direct defiance of Pope Leo XIV. The Society of St. Pius X opened a huge ceremony today at its seminary in the mountains of Switzerland. A priest justified the consecrations, calling it a sacred duty. The mass has drawn thousands of people who prefer the ancient Latin mass to the modern liturgies celebrated in most of the Catholic churches. The Vatican has said the ceremony is a divisive act that incurs automatic excommunication.
3: A North Suburban Police Department dealing with an unexpected loss.
7: 28-year-old Mundelein Police Officer Paul Vaduya Jr. was killed on June 28th while off duty when the motorcycle he was riding crashed in the area of the Charles J. Miller Parkway and McHenry Avenue. Vaduya Jr. was the only person involved in the crash, which remains under investigation. Mundelein police say in a statement that Vaduya Jr.'s death is, quote, a heartbreaking loss for his family, friends, fellow officers, and all who had the privilege of knowing him. Roger Plummer, News Radio, 105.9 WBBM.
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1: A new version of A24's hit film, The Backrooms, hits theaters Friday. It's called Backrooms Everything Must Go Edition and includes 5 minutes of new theatrically exclusive post-credit bonus footage from the director, Kane Parsons. The original film has since become the studio's highest grossing movie in its history, bringing in more than $330 million worldwide on an only $10 million budget.
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1: And Shrek's lovable sidekick is getting his own film. DreamWorks Animation has officially announced a spinoff film centered on Donkey. The film will take a look at the years before he wound up at Shrek's side, with Eddie Murphy once again returning as the voice of the well-known talking animal.
3: Traffic and weather together on the 8th next. 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
10: Winds blowing out 19 miles per hour. The Cubs and Padres combined for 26 hits, 9 home runs. Cubs starter Matthew Boyd bopped for a couple of long balls, but the Cubs hit 5, including 2 from Dansby Swanson, while Boyd last 5-plus innings, 3-run ball, and the Cubs beat San Diego 9-7.
17: When it's a night like tonight, no lead is safe. Every run matters. You got to play it that way, right? And knowing some stuff can happen like it did, but we also get to swing the bats and do that sort of situation. And I mean, we swung it so well tonight. You go out there and you pitch, and you just got to deal with whatever conditions there are.
10: Colin Ray pitches the Padres at 120 today. Cubs shooting for a fifth straight win. 5.5 games above the Cubs in the NL Central. First place Milwaukee takes out Cincinnati again 7-2. Over the last 5 years, the Brewers against the Reds are 45-18. A never-ending 7-run third inning powers the White Sox to back-to-back wins in Baltimore 9-3. Just Eric Fetty and Tyler Schweitzer bookending the victory. Sox use rookie lefty Noah Schultz back in Baltimore at 11:35. Sox rule the AL Central by 2 games over the losing Guardians. Team USA takes the pitch against Bosnia and Herzegovina at 7-9 in the World Cup round of 32, single elimination soccer. The Americans have lost 10 in a row against European teams, going back to a win over this same Bosnian side 4.5 years ago. Mexico's moving on, scoring twice in the first half to eliminate Ecuador 2-0. Josh List, News Radio 105.9 WBBM.
1: It's 7:48, traffic and weather together on the 8th. Here's Bo Duran.
2: Chicago police are still investigating an early morning shooting in the River North neighborhood. State Street remains shut down between Grand and Illinois for this ongoing investigation. Over 100 evidence markers on the scene here, so Chicago police still have a lot to look into, and that's why State Street remains closed between Grand and Illinois. Use Michigan Avenue as your alternate to get through the River North neighborhood. Thanks to our tipsters on the WBBM Mercedes-Benz of Hoffman Estates traffic tip line at 855-780 Road for all the updates there. On the Edens, on the inbound side, no delays. Outbound, still some slowing from the Kennedy to Dempster. Crews are still on the right shoulder dealing with an earlier 4-vehicle crash. 24 minutes from Montrose out to Lake Cook Road. The Kennedy inbound looking at 29 minutes from O'Hare to downtown. It's a 20-minute trip in from the junction. That's in the local lanes. The express lane right around the same pace. The outbound side of the Kennedy, 13 to Montrose, 29 on the drive out to O'Hare. On the Eisenhower, on the inbound side, looks like we may have a crash in the left lane around 9th Avenue. Heard from our tipster Chris on the tip line about that one. That's why the inbound Ike's at an hour 3 from the Jane Addams, 37 from Mannheim to downtown. The outbound Ike, 24 to Mannheim, 42 minutes out to I-90. Your Stevenson inbound trip now, 45 minutes from 355, 33 in from the Tri-State, 25 minutes out to 294. In Will County, northbound 55 remains slow from Route 53 to the Veterans Tollway. Earlier crash on the southbound side of 55 at US 30 is now clear, by the way. The Dan Ryan inbound, a half-hour trip, 95th to downtown on both the local and the express lanes. No outbound delays on the Ryan. I-57 is fine. The Bishop Ford inbound slow past 103rd to the merge, 15 minutes from 80-94 in, but the outbound side of the Bishop Ford jam solid past 115th down to the Steel Bridge. Looks like some road work in a lane in that work zone. It's 25 minutes from the Dan Ryan out to 80-94. May want to use Torrance to avoid the big backup. DuSable Lakeshore Drive northbound still Soldier Field to Monroe. No southbound delays. The Tri-State Tollway northbound, just a tap of the brakes from Cermak Road to the Eisenhower and from the Grand Avenue curve off and on to the Tui Toll Plaza. Southbound on the tri-state, nothing too bad. The Jane Addams Tollway and the Reagan are looking good. 355 northbound slowing 75th to Ogden. And then again from the Armichael Toll Plaza onto 290. Route 53 northbound heavy from the Jane Addams Tollway up towards Euclid. Southbound seeing heavy traffic as you make away from Rand off and on down to Algonquin Road. I-80 and Joliet looking great. No delays in or out of Northwest Indiana on 8094 or the toll road. I-65 all clear too. Next traffic at 758. 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
4: WBBM AccuWeather. Two more days of intense heat and humidity to contend with. Today's high 97 with blazing sunshine and an active breeze out of the south and west. Tonight, clear to partly cloudy, very warm, muggy night, low just 79, so no relief tonight. Tomorrow, one more hot, humid day with hazy sun and some clouds. Watch out for a thunderstorm in the afternoon, the high 95. It's 80 in Schaumburg and at Midway, 81 at O'Hare and at the lakefront. We're headed to 97. I'm AccuWeather meteorologist Joe Lundberg.
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1: An election in the U.S. West has produced a surprising winner.
18: In Colorado's Democratic primary for the U.S. House, it was a stunning defeat Tuesday for 30-year incumbent Diana DeGette, losing to a 29-year-old former lawyer and Democratic socialist in the 1st Congressional District.
19: I'm Maylock Hero. Every single one of you! We will not wait to take the fight to Donald Trump and the oligarchy. We will not wait!
18: Audio courtesy of KMGH. In other races, U.S. Senator John Hickenlooper fended off State Senator and Progressive Julie Gonzalez. And in the race for Colorado Governor, State Attorney General Phil Weiser won the Democratic primary and is favored to win in November. I'm Donna Water.

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1: Just finished up that strong quarter on Wall Street, but from the CME in Chicago at the moment, S&P futures down 21, NASDAQ futures down 278, Dow futures down 138. AI is starting to leave an imprint on U.S. employment data. Outplacement firm Challenger Gray and Christmas found almost 102,000 announced job cuts attributed to AI so far this year. Meanwhile, in June, year over year, companies announced job cuts totaling almost 46,000, down by 4.5% from the year before. And we heard from ADP this morning ahead of the big job report tomorrow from the government. ADP saying that June private payrolls grew by 98,000. That did fall short of what Wall Street was expecting. Once again, those futures point to a lower open. This report is sponsored by Vanguard Investor Choice, a proxy voting program for eligible Vanguard index funds. With business at 23 and 53 and in the noon business hour, live from Bloomberg, Gina Cervetti, News Radio 105.9 WBBM.
2: Traffic and weather together on the 8th. Coming up next, the latest on the backups remaining after an early morning shooting in River North.
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2: It's 7:58, traffic and weather together on the 8th. Here's Bo Duran.
3: Crash problems on the inbound side of the Eisenhower today. Hearing from our tipster Paul on the WBBM Mercedes-Benz of Hoffman Estates traffic tip line at 855-780 Road. About this three-vehicle crash at 9th Avenue, the left lane block. Sounds like Maywood EMS on the scene along with state police. And that's where you're looking at an hour 9 to get from the Jane Addams Tollway into the Burn Interchange. It's a 46-minute travel time coming in on the Eisenhower from Mannheim, the outbound side of the Ike, 27 to Mannheim, 47 to get all the way out to the Jane Addams Tollway. The Eden inbound is delay free. The outbound side of the Eden still heavy spots off and on from Foster to Dempster with the cleanup of an earlier four vehicle crash on the right shoulder. 24 minutes from Montrose out to Lake Cook. The Kennedy inbound is a 29 minute drive today from O'Hare to downtown. 20 minutes in from the junction. 27 from downtown to O'Hare with the Stevenson inbound slow from the Mott Road to Route 83. Then you're heavy from Central to the Dan Ryan. 45 minutes from 355. 33 from the Tri-State. 25 minutes from DuSable Lakeshore Drive out to the Tri-State Tollway. On to the Dan Ryan, where the inbound trip's a half-hour affair from 95th into downtown. Outbound Ryan, no delays to report. I-57's all clear both directions. The Bishop Ford inbound, just a little slow approaching the Dan Ryan. But the outbound side of the Ford, packed. 115th to just past the Steel Bridge. Looks like we have some moving pothole patching in the middle of the work zone where you're already down to two lanes. Now you're down to just one lane of traffic getting by. 29 minutes from the Dan Ryan to 8094. Use Torrance to avoid the mess. From the Metro Traffic Center, next report, 808 News Radio 105.9 WBBM.
4: We have sunny skies on another really hot day with a high of 97 degrees and lots of humidity as well. At times, it's certainly going to feel well above 100. Right now, we're at 81 at O'Hare, also 81 downtown.
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4: Mayor Johnson is defending the decision to pull a bid to buy back the parking meter contract, calling it a bad deal for the city.
6: This is Mike Krauser, a Chicago man charged in connection with an alleged threat to attack the White House Ultimate Fighting event is ordered held in the federal lockup.
2: After financial disclosure showed President Trump made billions of dollars in the first year of his term, he said this morning that he doesn't have any control of the money.
4: WBBM Business.
2: S&P futures down 22 points and NASDAQ futures down 271 points.
4: Sunny skies in Chicagoland all day long. A lot of heat and humidity. High of 97 degrees. It's 8 o'clock.
2: From ABC News, I'm Sherry Preston. President Trump taking questions from reporters before boarding the new Air Force One this morning for a trip to North Dakota. One of those questions involved recent financial disclosures that show the president's made more than $2 billion since starting his second term. He says the money is invested for him.
7: I've made a lot of money before I became president, and they invest my money, and I don't talk to them. I don't even speak to them. So I have many people, I don't know what they call it, closed accounts or something. You put your money in. And that's it. I don't talk to them. They're big institutions.
2: ABC's Jay O'Brien with more from the Capitol.
8: The scale of Trump and his family business ventures is unprecedented for an American president. His new disclosure report was over 900 pages long compared to just 17 pages for Vice President J.D. Vance. President Biden's financial disclosure covering the year before he left office was 11 pages long. The White House has repeatedly denied any conflicts of interest and insists the president only acts in the best interest of the American people, pointing to the fact that his assets are in a trust. It's not a traditional hands-off blind trust, but one controlled by his children.
2: A 15-term Democratic incumbent losing her Colorado primary to a progressive newcomer, says ABC national correspondent Stephen Portnoy.
9: The result in the Denver area district ends the congressional career of Diana DeGette, who has served in the House since 1997. She was defeated by a challenger who was born that same year. Milot Kiros, who emigrated from Ethiopia as an infant, is the latest member of the Democratic Socialists of America to oust a Democratic incumbent. Republicans point to Kiros's comment in a local news interview that the 9/11 attacks were an inevitable consequence of America destabilizing the Middle East.
2: A ship has run aground in the Strait of Hormuz while using a route not approved by Iran. Extreme heat pushing from the Midwest into the Northeast with triple-digit temperatures expected through the 4th of July. Today marks 1 week since the earthquakes in Venezuela, the death toll nearly 2,000 people. 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
4: It's 8:03 Wednesday morning, halfway to the holiday weekend. Good to have you joining us. I'm Cisco Cotto.
2: And I'm Mai Martinez. Plenty of blue skies and sunshine throughout Chicagoland, but it is going to be another hot one. We have that extreme heat warning in effect through tomorrow evening. The feels like temperatures will be approaching 105 degrees today and tomorrow. Plenty of sunshine today, headed to a high of 97 degrees. Our low tonight, just 78 degrees. Right now at O'Hare, mostly sunny skies and 83 degrees. We'll get more details ahead in the AccuWeather 5-day forecast coming up at 8:15.
4: Our top local story on WBBM, Mayor Johnson is defending his administration's choice to not buy back the city's parking meter contract. WBBM's political editor, Jeff Buckles, reports from City Hall.
11: Executives from Stone Peak Partners told aldermen last week that the Johnson administration outbid them by $800 million for the remainder of the parking meter concession. Why? City Council and the mayor's team were at odds over the budget.
12: We didn't go through on it.
11: Mayor Johnson says he pulled back because the deal wasn't right for the city and defended the city's signing of a non-disclosure agreement that he says barred the city from telling anyone, including aldermen, about the potential purchase price.
12: Any entity that wanted to bid on the parking meters had to agree to it.
11: Council now must vote up or down on the proposed sale to Stone Peak. The mayor insists aldermen have all the information they need to make a decision.
12: They could vote on it in July. They can vote on it in September. They can vote on it in October.
11: But he's still not saying how he thinks they should vote. We're at City Hall. 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WBBM.
2: A judge has ordered that a 20-year-old Chicago man who federal prosecutors have tied to an alleged plot to attack the Ultimate Fighting event at the White House be held in custody.
6: Judge Gabriel Fuentes found that Alexander Mercado is a threat to national security after a federal prosecutor said he recruited other individuals to be part of a group discussing the alleged plot and others on the Signal app, and that he deleted the app within minutes of being contacted by the FBI. He's charged with obstruction for deleting the app. He allegedly told someone in the group that peace ain't the option and wrote, "We can really make history." The Sun-Times reports his attorney argued it was not real, not serious, it was role play. Mike Krauser, News Radio, 105.9 WBBM.
4: Two people have been shot, one of them fatally. This is in River North early this morning. Police say just before 3:30 a.m., a 30-year-old and 65-year-old were outside near Grand and State when they heard gunshots and felt pain. The 65-year-old was shot twice in the foot, taken to a hospital in fair condition. The 30-year-old was shot multiple times and died at the hospital. Police say the circumstances are currently under investigation. Still some traffic tie-ups in River North. Beau Duran will tell you about those in just 2 minutes.
2: Higher prices have not stopped Chicagoans from traveling this summer. Today starts a record period of 4th of July holiday travel at O'Hare.
13: Almost 2 million people are expected to fly through O'Hare and Midway between now and Monday. The lion's share will be going in and out of O'Hare, where the city's aviation department says 1.6 million passengers represent an 8% increase over last year. And this should make it the airport's busiest 4th of July holiday travel period ever. Midway is expected to see a smaller bump with 325,000 flyers. All of this comes despite federal inflation data last month that said the average airline ticket price jumped almost 27% over the year before. Nancy Hardy, News Radio 105.9 WBBM.
4: Several new laws take effect in Illinois today. The state is going to allow bars and restaurants to serve to-go cocktails permanently. Under another new law, Illinois drivers who are 79 or older will no longer be required to take a driving test in order to renew their license. Instead, the Secretary of State's office says that requirement will be in effect for drivers who are 87 and older.
2: Also taking effect today, the minimum wage in Chicago and Cook County goes up. In the city, the minimum wage is now $17.05 per hour, up from $16.60 an hour. For tipped workers, it's $12.96 an hour. Here's Chicago Office of Labor Standards Director Miguel Campos.
14: This minimum wage applies to all employers with four or more employees and every single domestic worker.
2: In Cook County, the minimum wage increases to $15.40 an hour for non-tipped employees and $9.25 per hour for tipped employees. Illinois' statewide minimum wage is $15 an hour and $9 for tipped workers.
4: 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Some backups on the Eisenhower. Here's Beau Duran.
3: All because of a three-vehicle crash, Cisco, at 9th Avenue. This crash has the left lane shut down with emergency crews on the scene, and traffic is jammed solid from Mannheim as you make your way in on the Ike. You're looking at a travel time of 1:10 from the Jane Addams Tollway to the Burn Interchange, 47 minutes from Mannheim to downtown. Once you get past the crash scene at 9th Avenue, you're on the brakes from Central to Ashland. The outbound side of the Eisenhower, 27 minutes to Mannheim, heavy from Cicero Avenue up to 9th with Gapers. And then on the outbound side of 290, jammed up from Higgins up onto Route 53 as well. 47 minutes from downtown all the way up to the Jane Addams Tollway. Edens inbound, no delays to report. The outbound Edens still slowing from Foster out to Dempster off and on. 21 minutes from Montrose to Lake Cook. The Kennedy inbound, 29 minutes from O'Hare today. 20 minutes in from the junction. That's in the local lanes. The express lane's a little bit slower. As you pass the Wintrust mural near North Avenue, stay in the local lanes, you'll be in better shape. The outbound side of the Kennedy, 12 to Montrose, 27 out to O'Hare. The Stevenson inbound, 45 minutes to get from 355 to the lakefront today. 35 in from the Tri-State, just 23 minutes from DuSable Lakeshore Drive out to 294. On the Dan Ryan inbound, a 26-minute commute awaits from 95th into downtown. That's in both the local and the express, but the outbound Dan Ryan's in great shape. No delays on I-57 today between I-80 and the Dan Ryan merge. The Bishopport inbound, just 60 minutes, 80-94 to the Dan Ryan. The outbound side of the Ford, heavy traffic from 115th down towards Dalton. Looks like some pothole patching possibly in a lane here in that work zone. We're already down to two lanes as it is, but with the pothole patching apparently going on, just one lane's open. 23 minutes from Dan Ryan out to 94. DuSable Lakeshore Drive northbound, delays are from Soldier Field Monroe. Southbound side of the drive in pretty great shape today. The Tri-State Tollway northbound, just a tap of the brakes out of the Hinsdale Oasis. Then you're seeing some slowing again from the Grand Avenue curve as you make your way up to the Toohey Toll Plaza off and on. The Jane Addams Tollway, no major delays. The Reagan Tollway all clear today. 355 northbound, slowing from 63rd to Ogden, then from Armored Trail Road onto 290. Round 53 northbound, slowing Algonquin to Kirchhoff. Southbound, slow Palatine Road to Algonquin Road. I-80 is looking good in Joliet today. 80-94, I-65 in the Indiana Toll Road, checking in okay for Hoosiers. From the Metro Traffic Center, next report at 818, News Radio 105.9 WBBM.
2: The AccuWeather forecast calling for that extreme heat warning to remain in place through tomorrow evening. It's going to feel like it's approaching 105 degrees today and tomorrow afternoon. Today, it'll be breezy, hazy sunshine, extremely hot and humid, our high 97 degrees. Tonight, very warm and steamy, our low 78 degrees. Right now at O'Hare, mostly sunny skies, 83 degrees. Midway, mostly sunny, 82 degrees. Aurora checking in at 80 degrees, Wheeling 83 degrees, and along the lakefront downtown, it is sunny and 82 degrees. Headed to that high of 97 today, but it's going to feel closer to 105. We'll get more details ahead in the AccuWeather 5-day forecast coming up at 8:15.
4: It's 8:10, the Taste of Chicago, returning to Grant Park next week for the 46th year.
15: Chicago's longest running food festival returns for 5 days of culinary celebrations, bringing 45 food vendors and 20 food trucks to Grant Park.
16: Vendors that have been here for a long time that are synonymous with Taste of Chicago, like Eli's Cheesecake. But we also have new taste vendors like Ooh Wee, which is a Southside vendor that has soul food, and a whole host of other vendors.
15: Kenya Merritt with the city's Department of Cultural Affairs and Special Events says the fest will also feature live music, dance lessons, and family programming. It takes place in July this year after a 3-year switch to September to accommodate the NASCAR Chicago Street Race.
16: The goal of the Taste of Chicago is not only to give people a taste, but to also let them know what's in our neighborhoods. Our goal is for people to be able to get that taste, but then to go out and to support our restaurants across our 77 neighborhoods.
15: Admission to the Taste is free. It runs from July 8th through July 12th. Carolina Garibe, News Radio 105.9 WBBM.
2: The mother of the Loyola University freshman who was fatally killed in March gave an emotional testimony on Capitol Hill yesterday. During a hearing before a U.S. House Judiciary Subcommittee on Sanctuary Policies, Jessica Gorman said more focus needs to be put on the safety of young people across the country.
17: When did protecting our American citizens stop being your first priority? And even more important, why? Did protecting our American citizens stop being your first priority?
2: Her testimony following the deadly shooting of her daughter Sheridan Gorman back in March. Joe Medina has been charged with the murder of the 18-year-old college student after he allegedly opened fire and fatally shot Gorman. Medina has been accused of entering the country illegally in 2023.
4: A 45-year-old man's been accused of fatally shooting a 36-year-old woman in Woodlawn earlier this year. Eddie Jenkins is charged with murder and also some misdemeanors. This comes after 36-year-old Kiara Jenkins was found with multiple gunshot wounds in an alley in the 6400 block of South Drexel Avenue on July 18th. Eddie Jenkins expected in court today. The relationship between Jenkins and the victim is still unknown. We have your AccuWeather 5-day forecast just ahead. Also, all the latest in sports. Long balls do the trick for the surging Cubs.
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2: It's 8:15, time for the AccuWeather 5-day forecast, sponsored by Four Seasons Heating, Air Conditioning, Plumbing, Sewer, and Electric. Here's meteorologist Joe Lundberg.
3: Yeah.
2: We'll check in with Joe in just a moment. Well, we can tell you that that extreme heat warning will remain in effect through tomorrow evening. We'll have feel-likes temperatures approaching 105 today and tomorrow afternoon. Now let's check in with Joe Lundberg for the latest.
29: And this extreme heat warning continues for the next couple of days, Maya, across the area with blazing sunshine for the rest of today. It is going to be breezy, but hot and very, very humid, with our high temperature headed up toward 97 and AccuWeather real field temperatures headed to 105. Looks like tonight will be clear and uncomfortably warm with no relief from the heat. The overnight low just 79. Another day of intense heat and humidity tomorrow with hazy sunshine, although there will be some clouds at times and maybe a heavy thunderstorm at some point later in the day and at night to try and cut into this heat, the high 95. Friday, not as hot, still humid with clouds and sun. Pretty good chance for thunderstorms, especially in the afternoon. Those could be severe with downpours, hail, and damaging winds, the high 90. That's a concern for Saturday. Severe weather on Independence Day, partly sunny skies, quite warm and humid with a high of 86. The best chance for thunderstorms probably in the afternoon. Sunday, clouds, some sun, warm, humid, maybe a shower or thunderstorm still, the high 84. It's up to 83 at O'Hare, 82 at Midway, and at the lakefront, 80 in Aurora. The relative humidity, 71%. The wind west-southwest at 9, and the barometer, 29.97 inches at rising. We're headed up to 97. I'm AccuWeather meteorologist Joe Lundberg.
4: Check of the roads in about 90 seconds. A three-vehicle crash causing backups on the Eisenhower. 8:17, time to find a Porsche Cayenne at PorscheLincolnWood.com. 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
0: Good morning. It's steamy Wrigley Field. A strong breeze blowing out is a small break for a sellout crowd. And a major boost for the Cubs, who go deep five times in a win over the Padres. 9-7. Dansby Swanson cranks out his 12th and 13th. Alex Bregman's three-run shot is 7th. Pete Crow Armstrong is 18th. Michael Bush is 10th. Eventual winner Matthew Boyd. Ryan Rolison earns his first save on a three-pitch flyout to end the game. Cubs won four in a row, 8 out of 9, tied for the NL wild card lead. 5.5 behind the Brewers in the division race. And they aim to sweep San Diego at 120 today. Ray versus Buehler. The White Sox are on the field at 11:35 in Baltimore. Noah Schultz on the mound, the big lefty. The Sox have won two straight over the O's, 9-3. Colson Montgomery's home run is 21st. Guardians rookie outfielder Cooper Engel allows a Rangers run to score. Forgot how many outs there were. Fly ball for the second out of the seventh. He throws it in the stands. Dead ball, run scores. Rangers over the Guardians and the embarrassed Engel 4-2. NHL free agency opens up and reports say the Blackhawks have agreed to a multi-year extension with newly acquired defenseman Bowen Byram. 6 years, 75 mil. 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
2: It's 8:18. 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Here's Bo Duran.
3: Biggest struggle right now, Mai, is the inbound side of the Eisenhower jam-packed from Mannheim to 9th Avenue. This is where we have a crash involving two black SUVs and a black Tesla. They're all over in the left lane. At least the paint matches, but it's pretty slow go on the inbound side of the Eisenhower. 1 hour and 7 minutes from the Jane Addams Tollway to the Burn Interchange today. 44 from Mannheim into downtown on the Ike. Once you get past the crash scene at 9th Avenue, seeing lingering delays as you make way from Cicero Avenue all the way to Wacker and Ida B. Wells. The outbound side of the Ike, heavy from Cicero out to 9th Avenue with gapers. 27 minutes out to Mannheim, 50 on the drive out to the Jane Addams Tollway. The Edens inbound checking in fine. The outbound Edens, 21 minutes. Montrose delay Cook. The Kennedy inbound, just a 26-minute drive from O'Hare to downtown. Just a 20-minute trip in from the junction in the local lanes. But stay in the locals. The express lanes are a couple minutes slower this morning. The outbound side of the Kennedy, 11 to Montrose, 26 out to O'Hare with the Stevenson inbound slow from Lamont Road to Route 83. And then heavy from Central off and on to the Dan Ryan. 45 minutes from 355 in, 35 from the Tri-State. Just a 23-minute trip from the lakefront out to 294. Four awaits today. The Dan Ryan inbound at a 26-minute pace from 95th to downtown in both the local and the express lanes. Outbound's all good on the Ryan. 57, nothing too bad at the moment. Inner outbound, the Bishop Ford inbound, just 17 minutes, 80-94 to the merge, but the outbound Ford jammed from 115th to Dalton. Looks like we have some pothole patching going on in the long-term work zone. Just one lane of traffic getting by. That's why you have a 30-minute travel time from the Dan Ryan to 80-94. Torrance is the best move to avoid the huge mess. DuSable Lakeshore Drive northbound, heavy off the Stevenson all the way into Monroe and Grant Park. Southbound seeing delays through Grant Park today as well. The Tri-State Tollway northbound, just slow from the Stevenson to the Hinsdale Oasis, from the Cermak Toll Plaza to 290, then again from the Grand Avenue curb to the Toohey Toll. Southbound on the Tri-State, no major delays. The Jane Addams Tollway eastbound, slow from Lee to the Tri-State. Reagan Tollway looking good. 355 northbound delays are from 63rd Street to Ogden and from Armand Show Road to 290. Around 53 northbound delays from Algonquin Road to Kirchhoff, with southbound slow from Palatine Road down to Algonquin Road. I-80 is all clear in Joliet, no major problems in or out of Northwest Indiana. Traffic sponsored by Plumbers 911. 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Next traffic at 828. 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
4: We have sunny skies in Chicagoland throughout your day. Really, really hot and humid yet again. You can already feel it, can't you? High today, 97 degrees. At times, it's going to feel well above 100 because of all the humidity. We're at 83 at O'Hare right now, 82 in Kenosha. Downtown, 82 degrees at 820.
2: Our top story this hour, hate crime charges have come down for a man who allegedly posted signs threatening suburban, Latino, and immigrant communities. We'll have much more on this story coming up at 8:31.
4: The oppressive heat outside is not keeping people from hanging out downtown.
1: Down at the Riverwalk, families wait under whatever shade they can find before boarding architecture tours, even as the heat index pushes past 105 degrees. Jane from the East Coast says the heat's not stopping her from enjoying Chicago.
5: I'm from New Jersey. Summer is hot, summer's humid, so we're used to that. And the tour we took, they had a little cover on the deck, so we could sit in the shade and we could see the architecture. And yeah, it was a great tour.
1: Now, most tourists say they planned this trip months ago and aren't letting the heat get in the way. Jack Shaw brought his family up from Atlanta. He says they were not prepared.
6: We're over here looking for Icy, looking for Gatorade. You see, I have a towel from the hotel. We're going to make it work.
1: The excessive heat warning holds through early Friday with highs staying in the 90s through Thursday. On the river, Glenn Marshall, News Radio 105.9 WBBM.
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4: 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Trading's about to begin. 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
7: My Cisco, just ahead of the opening bell, those futures are pointing to a lower open this morning. From the CME in Chicago, the S&P futures are down 12, NASDAQ futures down 240, Dow futures down by 79 points, NYMEX crude just under $69 a barrel. Meta Platforms is developing plans for a cloud infrastructure business that will sell access to AI computing power and models, setting up a new vector of competition with industry leaders like Amazon Web Services, Microsoft Azure, and Google Cloud. Sources tell us that Meta is forming a business to generate revenue from excess computing power sold to outside customers. Nike shares are down about 1% in pre-market trading. Its earnings announcement is adding to investor concerns about the company's slow turnaround. Nike delivered a cautious outlook for the coming quarter, even though its latest results in its fiscal fourth quarter beat what Wall Street was expecting. This report is sponsored by Vanguard Investor Choice, a proxy voting program for eligible Vanguard index funds. With business at 23 and 53 and in the noon business hour, live from Bloomberg, Gina Cervetti, News Radio 105.9 WBBM.
4: Traffic and weather together on the 8th. Coming up next, the latest on the backups after a three-vehicle crash on the Eisenhower.
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2: It's 828, traffic and weather together on the 8, sponsored by Jewel Osco. Here's Bo Duran.
3: Looks like crews are making progress clearing up another crash on the inbound side of the Eisenhower. This was a three-vehicle crash. Had the left lane blocked for a couple minutes with two black SUVs and a black Tesla that all mixed it up. But looks like everything is being moved off of the expressway as we speak. So your travel time is an hour 3 from the Jane Addams Tollway into the Byrne Interchange, 39 to get from Mannheim into downtown. The outbound side of the Ike, heavy Cicero Avenue out to 9th with a lingering Gapers delay, 28 minutes out to Mannheim, 48 on the drive all the way up to the Jane Addams Tollway. Eden's inbound delay-free. The outbound side of the Eden, still some lingering delays from Foster to Dempster, 21 minutes from Montrose out to Lake Cook Road, with the Kennedy inbound heavy from Kimball to the Hubbard Tree Tunnel today. 27 minutes from O'Hare, 21 in from the junction. If you're in the local lanes, that's where you want to stay. The express lanes are actually a couple minutes slower today. Really packed approaching the Ohio Feeder and the express. The outbound Kennedy 11 to Montrose, 26 on the drive out to the big airport, with the Stevenson inbound looking at 41 minutes from 355 to DuSable Lakeshore Drive, 33 from the Tri-State in. The Stevenson outbound 24 minutes out to the Tri-State Tollway in Will County. Northbound 55 remains a little bit slow from Route 53 of the Veterans Toll. The Dan Ryan inbound, a 25-minute commute awaits from 95th and downtown. The outbound side of the Dan Ryan, no worries. 57 heading inbound, just a tap of the brakes past 111 to the Dan Ryan, 18 minutes from IDM. The Bishop Ford, 17 minutes, 8094 to the Dan Ryan merge. The outbound side of the Bishop Ford, jam-packed past 115th down to Dalton, where we still have some, we have the long-term road work here, where you're down to two lanes, but now we have, appears, some pothole patching in that work zone. You're down to just one lane of traffic on the outbound side of the Ford, 32 minutes from the Dan Ryan to 8094. Use Torrance. From the Metro Traffic Center, next report at 838. 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
4: We have sunny skies in Chicagoland, and that sunshine will be here all day long. But the story is the heat and humidity. High today of 97 degrees and lots of humidity. Right now, we are at 83 at O'Hare, 82 at Midway, 82 downtown, headed to that high of 97.
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4: 8:30 on Wednesday morning. It's great to have you here. I'm Cisco Codal.
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4: A North Suburban man is charged with a hate crime for allegedly posting a threatening anti-immigrant sign.
16: This is Mike Krauser. Indiana kicks off its Workforce Pell Grant program, offering financial assistance for short-term job training.
2: Mayor Johnson talks about the bid to repurchase the city's parking meters made without notifying aldermen.
4: A 54-year-old man is accused of videotaping a boy in a bathroom at a suburban shopping center.
2: WBBM Business.
4: Trading is just beginning, and we're not seeing major movement, just a little bit of red. We have the Dow down 148, the NASDAQ down 157, and the S&P down 29 points.
2: It's going to be another sunny, hot, and humid day, headed to a high of 97 degrees. We still have that heat, extreme heat warning in effect through tomorrow evening. Right now at O'Hare, mostly sunny skies and 83 degrees. at 8:31.
4: A Libertyville man is charged with a hate crime after being accused of posting an anti-immigrant sign in Lake County. WBBM's Nancy Hardy with the details.
17: Gurnee police arrested 38-year-old Derek Webb yesterday. The Lake County State's Attorney's Office says in addition to the hate crime, he faces a disorderly conduct charge for allegedly posting a sign with a bullseye on it and the handwritten words, "Good shot, ICE." State's Attorney Eric Reinhardt said in a statement, clear threats of physical violence that are motivated by hatred, bias, or racism must be strongly condemned. Prosecutors only mentioned the one sign, but thanked police in Waukegan, Gurnee, Lindenhurst, and the Lake County Sheriff's Office for collecting the evidence across dozens of scenes. Nancy Hardy, News Radio 105.9 WBBM.
2: Today marks the start of Indiana's Workforce Pell Grant Program, providing financial aid to students for short-term job training as an alternative to college degrees.
16: The state has chosen Ivy Tech and Vincennes University to start the program with a focus on training for high-demand job sectors, including manufacturing, building and construction, health and life sciences, IT and business services, transportation, and logistics. Eligible students with at least a high school diploma can get financial aid for short-term education programs with the goal of getting jobs quickly. Vincennes University President Dr. Chuck Johnson says the program opens doors for students who can benefit from flexible, accelerated pathways to high-wage jobs. Mike Krauser, News Radio, 105.9 WBBM.
4: Mayor Johnson says his administration acted appropriately when it put in a bid to buy back the city's much-criticized parking meter contract without talking to aldermen. City council members learned last week that the city bid outbid the prospective buyer by more than $800 million before the mayor withdrew the offer. He says the city was bound by a non-disclosure agreement that every potential bidder had to sign.
18: We stayed within the confines of the way the structure worked. No entity that placed a bid was allowed to say out loud what that bid was.
4: Aldermen must now approve the planned sale of the meter contract, even though the city gets nothing from it.
2: A man is accused of recording a boy in the bathroom of a mall in the northwest suburbs.
20: 54-year-old Samuel Nutt of Rolling Meadows is charged with unauthorized videotaping of a minor. Schaumburg police were called to the Woodfield Mall Friday night and learned that Nutt had been seen using his phone to record video and audio of a boy next to him in a bathroom stall. He was arrested at the scene and made his first appearance in court this week. Nutt is due back in court July 24th. Andy Dane, News Radio, 105.9 WBBM.
4: President Trump earned more than $1.3 billion from crypto ventures last year. That's according to his personal financial disclosure released by the Office of Government Ethics, ABC's Jay O'Brien.
21: That includes upwards of $600 million tied to his meme coin, which has seen its value plummet in recent months, and well north of $500 million from the company World Liberty Financial, a firm co-founded by President Trump's family and the family of his Middle East envoy, Steve Witkoff. That was before the president re-entered the White House. It's been involved, that company, in some controversial overseas business deals, including with a member of the Emirati royal family.
4: The meme coin is a type of crypto asset typically used for commemorative or comedic value. It is not a currency. It reached its peak value just over $74 within a day of launching. Coinbase reports its current price is about $1.67.
2: Today marks 1 week since the devastating back-to-back earthquakes in Venezuela. ABC's James Longman shares a story of survival among the ruins.
23: Three-year-old Kleber Moran has become the latest miracle, surviving for 6 days trapped. The search team from Jordan used cameras to monitor him until they were finally able to get him out. He looked dazed, but rescuers say he's in good shape. In La Guaira, they're not giving up either, scanning, listening, and looking for any way into the remains of people's homes.
2: Nearly 2,000 people are confirmed dead from those earthquakes.
4: A reminder, listening to WBBM first thing in the morning is really easy. All you have to do is tell Siri, Alexa, or Google, play WBBM News Radio. Give that a try today. Just say, play WBBM News Radio. We'll check traffic and weather together on the 8th next. Pothole patching causing slowdowns on the Bishop Ford.
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7: 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And in Cary, the Thorns on Northwest Highway has gas for $3.57 a gallon.
4: 8:38, traffic and weather together on the 8s. Here's Bo Duran.
3: Big delays on the Bishop Ford on the outbound side where traffic is packed. As you make your way from 115th down towards Dalton, we had some pothole patching that was in the lanes. It looks

0: It's like that pothole patching work is finished up, but now we still have the lingering delay on the outbound side of the Ford. So we're looking at 32 minutes from the Dan Ryan out to 8094. The delay is starting to ease up finally on the outbound side of the Ford. You're still probably better off using Torrance instead to avoid that mess. The inbound side of the Bishop Ford slowing from 111 to the Dan Ryan, 18 minutes from 8094 in. Over on I-57 on the inbound trip, you're seeing some delays past 111th Street. May have a crash there before you get to the curb before Halstead. On the Dan Ryan on the inbound side, 25 minutes from 95th and downtown, but no outbound delays. Edens inbound delay free. The outbound side of the Edens, you got some slowing off the Kennedy out to pass Dempster, 21 minutes from Montrose to Lake Hook. The Kennedy inbound heavy from Kimball to the Hubbard Street Tunnel, 30 minutes from O'Hare, 24 in from the junction in the local lanes. Stay in those locals. The express lanes, a couple minutes slower. The outbound side of the Kennedy, 11 to Montrose, 24 on the drive out to O'Hare. On the Eisenhower on the inbound side, earlier crash at 9th Avenue is now clear, but we're still at 52 minutes from the Jane Addams, 32 from Mannheim in. The outbound Eisenhower, 23 to Mannheim in. 42 minutes out to the Jane Addams Tollway. The Stevenson inbound, they had a 41-minute pace from 355, 33 in from the Tri-State, 24 minutes from DuSable Lakeshore Drive out to the Tri-State Tollway, with the Dan Ryan inbound at 25 minutes, 95th to downtown, as we mentioned. DuSable Lakeshore Drive northbound remains heavy as you make your way from McCormick Place into Grant Park. Southbound on the drive, got some slow go from Fullerton down to North Avenue today. On the Tri-State Tollway heading northbound, just a tad breaks out of the Hinsdale Oasis, then you're slow from the Grand Avenue curve off and on up to the Toohey Toll Plaza. The southbound side of the Tri-State Tollway in pretty great shape. Jane Addams Tollway eastbound heavy from Lee to the Tri-State. Reagan Tollway, no major delays. 355 northbound, a lingering slow spot from Army Trail Road onto 290. Route 53 northbound, seeing heavy traffic from the Jane Addams Tollway up to Kirchhoff. Southbound slow go is from Rand off and on down to Algonquin Road. I-80 and Joliet heading westbound. You're slow from Richards over to Larkin. Eastbound on 80, no major delays. In northwest Indiana, 8094, I-65 in the toll road with nothing too crazy at the moment. Next traffic at 848, News Radio 105.9.
1: WBBM Acura, that the extreme heat warnings continue through midnight tomorrow night, with AccuWeather, the real field temperatures approaching 105 this afternoon and again tomorrow. Hazy sunshine, very hot and excessively humid with a high of 97 for today. And tonight, fair skies, warm and sticky, though 79. Sun and some clouds tomorrow, very hot, humid day. Watch out for heavy thunderstorm, though, especially later in the day and at night. 95 the high, clouds and sun, not as hot on Friday, but still humid with a heavy thunderstorm likely, especially in the afternoon, the high 90. It's up to 82 in Oaklawn at Midway and at the lakefront, 83 at O'Hare with a real field of 88. We're headed up to 97. I'm AccuWeather meteorologist Joe Lundberg.
2: On the markets, the opening bell, we're seeing some red. We have the Dow down 214 points, the NASDAQ down 203, and the S&P down 39 points at 840.
3: The Cook County State's attorney says she's ready to defend the county's longtime ban on certain automatic and semi-automatic weapons before the U.S. Supreme Court.
4: The justices say they intend to hear arguments this fall in the case of Vera Montes versus Cook County. It was filed back in 2021 to challenge the county's ban on AR-15 and similar weapons. That ban has been in effect in one form or another for more than 30 years. Two Cook County gun owners, Cutberto Vera Montes and Christopher Kaya, are arguing that because the ban specifically covers the most popular brand of rifle in the U.S., it's essentially a ban on all weapons. A statement from the state's attorney's office quotes Eileen O'Neill Burke as calling the firearms covered in the ban weapons of war that have no place in communities. She says she will defend what she calls this lawful ordinance before the nation's highest court. Jeff Buckles, News Radio 105.9, WBBM.
2: The Justice Department and more than a dozen states have reached a proposed settlement with three major egg producers accused of scheming to drive up prices. They're accused of secretly communicating to increase what consumers paid for eggs between June of 2022 and March of 2025. ABC's Sophie Flay.
5: The companies have not admitted any wrongdoing under the settlement, instead blaming the high prices on the pandemic and the bird flu outbreak. As part of the agreement, they'll pay the states a total of $3.3 million and donate 53 million eggs to food banks and community organizations. Some agriculture advocacy groups say that doesn't go far enough, saying consumers paid record prices while dominant egg producers reported extraordinary profits.
2: The companies named are Calmaine Foods, Versova, and Hickman's Egg Ranch.
3: Ukrainian President Volodymyr Zelensky says his forces have hit a major Russian oil refinery with airstrikes for a second time in a week. The attacks come on the heel of other Ukrainian operations that have created a fuel crisis in Russia, where many regions have introduced fuel rations. Ukraine also struck a plant producing missile components southeast of Moscow. Russia has retaliated with several drone attacks targeting Ukrainian gas stations.
2: Top trending stories just ahead, along with all the latest in sports. The first place Sox prove again they're the biggest surprise in baseball.
6: This November 3rd, the midterm election is more than politics. 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From Chicago to the suburbs, your vote shapes what comes next. Pritzker takes on Bailey for governor, and Stratton takes on Tracy in the Senate. 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
3: Now that the beloved American condiment ranch dressing has gained international acclaim, one of its leading makers hopes to bring it abroad. Kraft has announced it's developing a TSA-compliant ranch container so international fans can bring the dip home without having to throw it out at the airport. The company says the goal is to create dressing packets in clear quart-sized bags so they can be brought in on a plane on a carry-on luggage.
2: Drivers heading down town are already seeing traffic restrictions. Crews are getting ready in Grant Park for the return of the Taste of Chicago. 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
3: A unique Swiss museum is celebrating its first anniversary. It's a museum dedicated to the legacy of St. Bernards, who have patrolled the same mountain pass for hundreds of years, rescuing mountaineers or others in need. The museum gives tourists a firsthand look at the breed's history and lets them pet a few of the fluffy friends while they're at it.
2: Traffic and weather together on the 8th's next. Slowdowns on the Bishop Ford because of pothole patching. 8:46 sports. Here's Josh List.
12: Hi, guys. Hits like this have helped the White Sox stun the league over the last few months.
13: Colson Montgomery. Back it goes. Get out. That one onto Utah Street. And the Sox retake the lead.
12: The first place Sox with Montgomery's 21st home run bash the Orioles 9-3. CHSN the call. They've won 6 out of 8. Also get a 3-run shot from left fielder Junior Perez. Backup winner Eric Fetty. The Sox go with Noah Schultz officially off the injured list when they play Baltimore at 11:35. The Cubs top the Pods 9-7, taking a commanding 9-3 lead in the 6th, hitting 5 homers and holding on when the Padres score 4 in the 8th. Dansby Swanson with a couple of home runs. For winner Matthew Boyd, Colin Ray deals to the Padres 120 start at Wrigley. 104.3 the score is where you listen. NHL free agency opens up in a few hours. The salary cap is skyrocketing to $104 million, $8.5 million jump from last season. Reports say the Blackhawks have agreed to a multi-year extension with newly acquired defenseman Bowen Byram. The 25-year-old gets 6 years, $75 million. The U.S. plays Bosnia and Herzegovina 7-9 in the World Cup round of 32. The men's team hunting its first World Cup knockout victory since 2002 when it upset Mexico 2-0. The winner of the U.S.-Bosnia-Herzegovina match plays Belgium or Senegal Monday night. Two first-half goals lift Mexico past Ecuador 2-0. And Mexicans will play England or Congo in the round of 16 Sunday in Mexico City. 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
3: It's 8:48. Traffic and weather together on the 8s. Here's Beau Durant.
0: Crash getting cleaned up on the inbound Eisenhower at 9th Avenue. Looks like the three-vehicle crash involving two black SUVs and a black Tesla still over on the left shoulder. That's why you're seeing heavy traffic from Mannheim. We're still looking at 52 minutes from the Jane Addams Tollway to the Burn Interchange. 32 from Mannheim and the outbound Ike at 23 to Mannheim. 42 minutes out to the Jane Addams. The Edens inbound is delay-free. The outbound Edens, 21 minutes from Montrose out to Lake Cook Road. Onto the Kennedy where the inbound side's at 30 minutes from O'Hare. It's a 22-minute trip in from the junction. That's in the local lanes. The express lanes are a couple minutes slower. The outbound Kennedy, 24 out to O'Hare. The Stevenson inbound, 42 minutes from 355. 34 in from the Tri-State. The Stevenson outbound, 24 minutes to the Tri-State Tollway. The Dan Ryan inbound, 25 minutes. 95th into downtown. No outbound delays. 57 inbound. You got some slowing from 111th off and on up towards Halstead. Plan on 18 minutes from I-80 into the Dan Ryan. The Bishop Ford looking at 17 minutes, 80-94 to the merge. The outbound side of the Ford Freeway, still some pretty heavy traffic from 115th down to Sibley. Looks like the pothole patching is now a little bit further south on the outbound side of the Ford, and that's where we're looking at 32 minutes from the Dan Ryan out to 80-94. DuSable Lakeshore Drive northbound. Brake lights on from McCormick Place into Grant Park. Southbound on the drive, you're looking pretty good this morning out of the north side. No major delays getting into downtown. The Tri-State Tollway on the northbound trip, you're going to see some slowing right out of the box from the Bishop Ford over towards Halstead. Looks like that's a moving work operation. But before you get to that point, westbound 80-94, pretty heavy from the state line over to right under the Bishop Ford. That's where we have a report of a crash. It looks like the left lane's blocked there. Thanks to our tipster Ted on the WBBM Mercedes-Benz of Hoffman Estates traffic tip line at 855-780 Road for the heads up on that. The rest of the tollway system, no big surprises. Route 53 in the northwest suburbs, both directions still approaching the work zone at Kirchhoff. I-80 and Joliet, no huge issues either. And in northwest Indiana, 80-94 through Hammond and Gary's fine. Same story on the toll road. I-65 is all clear. Next traffic at 8:58. 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
1: WBBM AccuWeather. Lots of sunshine. It'll be breezy, very hot, and very humid this afternoon. Our high 97 with AccuWeather. Real field temperatures approaching 105. Clear to partly cloudy skies tonight. A very warm, stuffy night, low 79. Hazy, hot, humid with sun and some clouds, and maybe a thunderstorm in the afternoon tomorrow. The high 95. 83 already in West Woodlawn and at O'Hare. It's 82 at Midway and at the lakefront. We're headed to 97. I'm AccuWeather meteorologist Joe Lundberg.
2: 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We have the Dow down 112 points, the NASDAQ down 207, and the S&P down 35 points at 850.
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3: Governor Pritzker has issued a state disaster proclamation following months of severe weather that has caused damage across Illinois.
14: From March through June, Illinois experienced record-breaking severe storms that included heavy rains, flash flooding, and hail. The National Weather Service reports Illinois leads the nation in tornadoes so far this year with 173. Governor Pritzker's proclamation covers Cook and 10 other counties and ensures that state and federal resources can be available to those counties to support local response efforts and assist communities with long-term recovery. Roger Plummer, News Radio, 105.9 WBBM.
2: Preps are underway for a major international meeting next week.
15: Turkey's rolling out sweeping security measures for the summit, deploying tens of thousands of police and placing air defenses on high alert, while banning public gatherings and imposing controversial restrictions on freedom of expression and assembly. That's meant to safeguard the summit, but also to display strength and underscore Turkey's commitment to the military alliance, even as it's often as an outlier within it. On July 7-8, leaders from all 32 member states are expected to convene in the Turkish capital Ankara, including President Donald Trump, whose threats to withdraw from NATO and reduce US troop levels have cast uncertainty over the alliance's future. I'm Charles de Ledesma.
2: Business news from Bloomberg just ahead. Trading has begun. We're seeing quite a bit of red. We'll find out what that's about. Also, there's a new perk on Apple Pay. All of that just 60 seconds away.
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1: The U.S. Supreme Court has agreed to hear an appeal by Apple regarding a contempt ruling in its long-running antitrust battle with Fortnite maker Epic Games. 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
2: Traffic and weather together on the 8th coming up. 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
1: It's 8:58. Traffic and weather together on the 8s. Here's Bo Duran.
15: Midday road work in the Southland. Delays on both the Bishop Ford and westbound 8094. Let's start on the westbound side of the Borman. Heavy from the state line over to the Bishop Ford. Right under the Bishop Ford. Looks like we have some midday road work in the left lane, causing that jam up in Lansing. On the outbound side of the Bishop Ford, you're jam-packed from 130th Street down towards 159th. Looks like some pothole patching working through the long-term work zone where you're down to just two lanes to the end of the year. And with that pothole patching in one of those lanes, that leaves just one lane for you and a 32-minute travel time from the Dan Ryan out to 8094. Torrance is a better option. The inbound side of the Bishop Ford, slow go from 103rd to the Dan Ryan, 17 minutes from 8094 in. Eden's inbound, no delays. Outbound, just 19 minutes from Montrose to Lake Cook. The Kennedy inbound costing you 31 minutes from O'Hare to downtown today. 23 minutes in from the junction, the local lanes, go ahead and get in the express lanes. They're going to save you a couple minutes now. The outbound Kennedy, 11 to Montrose, 24 on

0: drive out to O'Hare. Good news on the inbound side of the Eisenhower at 9th Avenue. Earlier crash finally completely clear off the left shoulder. All vehicles are gone. Always good to hear from our tipster Ray on the WBBM Mercedes-Benz of Hoffman Estates traffic tip line at 855-780 Road with the update. 52 minutes on the Jane, or from the Jane Addams to the Burn Interchange on the Eisenhower. 32 from Mannheim into downtown on the Ike. 23 out to Mannheim. Stevenson inbound 41 from 355. 34 in from the Tri-State. It's a 24-minute commute to get from the lakefront out to the Tri-State Tollway today. The Dan Run inbound just 25 minutes, 95th to downtown, but outbound is A-OK. From the Metro Traffic Center, next report at 9:08, News Radio 105.9 WBBM.
1: We have sunshine in Chicagoland as we head to a high today of 97 degrees, really hot and humid again. It's certainly going to feel like well over 100 later this afternoon. We're at 83 right now at O'Hare, 82 downtown.
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4: Mayor Johnson defends his abandoned plan to undo Chicago's parking meter contract.
5: It wasn't the right call.
4: I'm political editor Jeff Buckles at City Hall.
1: One person is dead, another injured after a downtown shooting overnight.
3: Plus, President Trump credits a rising stock market after financial disclosures show his wealth grew by billions in the first year of his term. More ahead from ABC News.
1: WBBM Business seeing some red on Wall Street. The Dow down 38, the NASDAQ down 144, and the S&P down 20 points. Heading to a high of 97 degrees, it's 9 o'clock.
3: From ABC News, I'm Sherry Preston. Financial disclosures released this week show that President Trump has made more than $2 billion since his inauguration, more than half of it through his family's cryptocurrency ventures. He told reporters today that his money is held by a trust run by his children and that a lot of people have made money this year as well.
6: Well, you know why I'm profiting? Because the stock market's going up. Everybody's profiting. If you have a 401k, how's your 401k done?
3: ABC's Jay O'Brien at the Capitol has more on the over $1.3 billion earned from crypto.
7: That includes upwards of $600 million tied to his meme coin, which has seen its value plummet in recent months, and well north of $500 million from the company World Liberty Financial, a firm co-founded by President Trump's family and the family of his Middle East envoy, Steve Witkoff. That was before the president re-entered the White House. It's been involved, that company, in some controversial overseas business deals, including with a member of the Emirati royal family.
3: The president on his way to North Dakota today to attend the opening of the Teddy Roosevelt Library. That trip, the first on the new Air Force One, a gift from the president of Qatar. After a blockbuster month, job creation fell off in June. ABC's Jim Ryan says small businesses are doing the most hiring these days.
8: The employment report from payroll processor ADP found that 98,000 jobs were added to the economy last month, down from 122,000 the month before, and well below the anticipated 110,000. The highest number of new positions were in businesses with fewer than 20 employees.
3: Extreme heat moving eastward. Temperatures in the Midwest on par with the Amazon rainforest, and the Northeast is bracing for it next. Remember when you were paying $6 for a carton of eggs? There was a reason for that. Three of the biggest egg producers in the country have reached a settlement with the government after being accused of scheming together to drive up prices. They'll pay a $3 million fine and donate 53 million eggs to food banks. You're listening to ABC News.
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1: 9:03 on Wednesday morning. Really good to have you here. I'm Cisco Cotto. It is going to be hot and humid. A heat warning is in effect as we'll get up to about 97 degrees later this afternoon. It will feel like well over 100 throughout the afternoon. Right now we're at 85 at O'Hare, 85 downtown. We'll tell you how long the heat is going to last in your 5-day forecast coming up from AccuWeather at 9:15. Our top local story on WBBM, Mayor Johnson is defending his administration's decision to abandon a potential bid to buy back the city's controversial parking meter contract. WBBM's political editor Jeff Buckles reports from City Hall.
4: Executives from Stone Peak Partners told aldermen last week that the Johnson administration outbid them by $800 million for the remainder of the parking meter concession, while city council and the mayor's team were at odds over the budget.
13: We didn't go through on it.
4: Mayor Johnson says he pulled back because the deal wasn't right for the city and defended the city's signing of a non-disclosure agreement that he says barred the city from telling anyone, including aldermen, about the potential purchase price.
13: Any entity that wanted to bid on the parking meters had to agree to it.
4: Council now must vote up or down on the proposed sale to Stone Peak. The mayor insists aldermen have all the information they need to make a decision.
13: They could vote on it in July. They can vote on it in September. They can vote on it in October.
4: But he's still not saying how he thinks they should vote. We're at City Hall. Jeff Buckles, News Radio 105.9. WBBM.
1: Police are investigating a shooting. It happened early this morning in River North. It left one man dead and another wounded.
14: It happened just before 3:30 near Grandin State. According to police, two men, 30 and 65 years old, were outside when shots were fired. The younger man was hit multiple times in the body. He was taken to Northwestern Memorial in critical condition and later died. The older man has two gunshot wounds to a foot. He was also taken to Northwestern. Police say the circumstances are under investigation. Mike Krauser, News Radio, 105.9 WBBM.
1: A young man is fighting for his life after a potential stabbing on the far north side overnight. This happened just before 1:30 in the morning at West Ridge neighborhood. Chicago police say a 26-year-old man was found on the ground near Oakley and Granville with slash marks on his chest and shoulder. He was taken to a hospital where he's still in critical condition. Police say they are investigating. The Onion is slated to take over InfoWars from Alex Jones tomorrow.
15: Many people may still think it's a joke, but executive editor of The Onion, Jordan LaFleur, tells us they plan to run the website formerly hosted by the conspiracy theorist.
16: It serves a lot of the same purposes as a joke, but no, this is a serious endeavor. We're pursuing it with real rigor, real resourcing, and this is going to be a real ongoing effort.
15: He explains they have planned 6 episodes initially with a lot more video content led by a comedian from the Cartoon Network's Adult Swim.
16: Initially, we're going to lean more heavily in the direction of direct parody of the current InfoWars and Alex Jones. And Tim Heidecker will be leading the effort there on his show.
15: The takeover is slated to happen at 7 p.m., almost 2 years after The Onion, with the backing of Sandy Hook families, won the bidding for InfoWars at a bankruptcy auction after they secured more than $1 billion in defamation judgments against Jones for calling the 2018 massacre a hoax. He has filed several appeals. Nancy Hardy, News Radio 105.9 WBBM.
1: The man accused of fatally shooting a mother of 5 earlier this year has been charged. 45-year-old Eddie Jenkins faces first-degree murder and other charges. It comes after 36-year-old Kiara Jenkins was found shot to death in an alley in the 6400 block of South Drexel in the early hours of January 18th. Jenkins is due in court for a detention hearing later today. It's unknown what the relationship was between the two. If you have student loans, you will soon be met with higher monthly payments.
17: The federal government is overhauling its student loan system, ending the Save Repayment Plan and replacing it with 2 new options. Roughly 7 million borrowers currently enrolled will have 90 days to switch. According to ABC News, new caps also limit how much graduate students can borrow, with master's students capped at $20,500 annually. Student loan advocates warn the changes could spike defaults and raise monthly bills by hundreds of dollars. The Education Department says the goal is to make college more affordable long term. 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
0: Jam-packed traffic on the south side today. The outbound side of the Bishop Ford, solid from 130th down to 159th Street. Looks like crews are doing some pothole patching in the work zone. In that work zone, you're down to just two lanes through the end of the year. The pothole patching takes out one of those lanes. And there's just one lane for traffic. That's why you have a 30-minute travel time from the Dan Ryan out to 8094. Bailing out from the Ford and using Torrance instead is the pro move. The inbound side of the Bishop Ford, just some slowing off and on from 115th to the Dan Ryan. So you're looking at 18 minutes from 8094 in. Some midday road work also jamming things up through Lansing on the westbound side of 8094. The delay starts back at Calumet over the state line all the way over to the Bishop Ford. Midday road work in the left lane there right as you pass under the Ford Freeway on that westbound side of 8094. Once you pass that and you get onto the northbound side of the Tri-State Tollway, you got a slow stretch from the Bishop Ford to Halstead. Further north on the Tri-State, still slow from Irving Park Road to Balmoral. Southbound on the Tri-State, slowing from Cermak Road to Ogden. The Jane Addams Tollway now all clear. No delays on the Reagan. And 355 looking pretty good north and southbound, too. The Edens inbound is delay-free. The outbound side of the Edens, slow spots from the Kennedy to past Dempster, but nothing too crazy at just 17 minutes from Montrose out to Lake Cook. The Kennedy inbound a half hour from O'Hare to downtown, 22 minutes in from the junction in the local lanes. The express lanes will shave a couple minutes off your drive into downtown. The outbound Kennedy 22 out to O'Hare. Eisenhower heading inbound just 40 minutes from the Jane Addams Tollway to the Burn Interchange, just 20 from Mannheim Inn. Outbound Ike, just one tap of the brakes from Austin to First Avenue is all you're encountering. The Stevenson inbound slowing central to the Dan Ryan, 32 minutes from 355. It's a 24-minute trip in from the Tri-State. Stevenson outbound also a 24-minute commute from the lakefront out to 294. The Dan Ryan inbound, 23 minutes, 95th to downtown, no outbound worries. 57's all clear. DuSable Lakeshore Drive northbound heavy from the Stevenson to Monroe. Southbound slowing from Monroe to Balbo through Grant Park. From the Metro Traffic Center, next report's at 918. 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
1: Beautiful sunshine in Chicagoland, but heat and humidity all day long. A high of 97 degrees at times throughout most of the afternoon. It's going to feel like well over 100 because of the humidity. Tomorrow, pretty much the same. By the weekend, we'll just be down in the 80s, so I guess that's a little relief. We'll give you more details on that in your five-day forecast coming up from AccuWeather, just 5 minutes away at 9:15. We're at 85 right now at O'Hare, 83 in Elgin, downtown along the lakefront, 85 degrees as we head to a high of 97 degrees. Wall Street, the Dow is up 4, the NASDAQ down 95, and the S&P down 10 points. Just ahead, preparations underway for this year's edition of The Taste.
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1: Starting July 8th, the Taste of Chicago will bring dozens of food vendors from all across the city to Grant Park.
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20: 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It should be a good treat for July.
19: Kenya Merritt with the city's Department of Cultural Affairs and Special Events says this is the 46th edition of the Taste of Chicago, which is the city's longest-running food fest. This year, the festival returns to its roots, taking place in July for the first time in 3 years after having switched to September to accommodate the NASCAR Chicago Street Race.
20: There'll be a little bit of a nostalgia. We have our vendors that have been with us from the very beginning, but then we also have some new vendors. And so I think for people that haven't been since pre-pandemic, they'll be delighted, but also there'll be some moments that reflect back to the history of the Taste of Chicago.
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1: 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The show features plants used throughout history to impart color into textiles, paints, inks, and even cosmetics. Pigments can come from a variety of botanical sources, including the indigo plant, henna plant, and even sunflower seeds. All plants growing in the outdoor garden this year. The exhibit runs through September 13th. Chicago's heat emergency has been keeping city workers busy for 2 days. Now we're getting a look at what they're doing. The city's data dashboard shows 311 operators have answered more than 2,600 requests for information since Monday, when Cook County's excessive heat warning went into effect. It includes more than 200 requests for information about shelter and 41 calls asking for well-being checks. Mayor Johnson says the city's working to keep young people engaged during the period of heat.
13: We are continuing to create safe spaces for our young people through citywide summer activations and programming. And we're doing this so that they have places to gather, to stay engaged, and most of all, stay safe.
1: The heat warning is expected to expire late tomorrow night. The idea of having no AC to combat the heat wave may seem like a nightmare for some. It's a reality, though, for tenants in the Autumn Ridge apartments in Park Forest. Residents have talked to several news outlets saying the lack of air conditioning has been a longstanding problem. Even city officials have gotten involved. The property is also already facing consequences because of outstanding maintenance. One of its four buildings has been condemned. AccuWeather, 5-day forecast, and sports next.
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1: 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Here's meteorologist Joe Lundberg.
25: The heat continues to build at this hour, and we're expecting temperatures to reach a high of 97, the peak of this heat wave this afternoon. And AccuWeather real field temperatures could be as high as 105. We'll do it with a lot of sunshine and a gusty breeze. Tonight, clear to partly cloudy, a muggy night low, just 79. One more very hot, humid day tomorrow with hazy sun and some clouds. That could lead to a thunderstorm later in the day, and at night, the high tomorrow, 95. For Friday, clouds and sun, not as hot, but still very humid, with a heavy thunderstorm more likely, especially in the afternoon. They can produce downpours, hail, and damaging winds, the high closer to 90. Independence Day, clouds, some sun, very warm and humid. Good chance for a thunderstorm at some point, the high 86. And again, severe weather a possibility. Sunday, clouds, some sun, warm, humid. Shower or thunderstorm seems likely, the high 84. It's up to 84 in Romeoville, 85 at O'Hare and Midway, 82 at the lakefront. The relative humidity 67%. Wind southwest at 14. The barometer 29.99 inches and rising. We're going up to 97. I'm AccuWeather meteorologist Joe Lundberg.
1: Check of the roads in about 90 seconds. Midday road work slowing things down in the south burbs. 9:16. 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
26: Good morning. Rounding out the Bulls roster in NBA free agency, reports indicate they've hooked up with shooting guard Norman Powell on a 2-year, $45 million deal. Powell projects to be part of the Bulls starting five. The Blackhawks reportedly agree to a multi-year contract extension with new defenseman Bowen Byram, making him one of the highest paid in the league. 6 years, $75 million for Byram on the Hawks. Second time in a week, Dansby Swanson doubles his pleasure, helping the Cubs pound the Padres at Wrigley.
27: High fly ball, deep left center field, way back, still going, going, going, and way out of here. Nearly all the way to the top of the bleachers.
26: 8-3 Cubs, on that homer. On the way to a win over San Diego, 9-7. Zach Zabin handling the call, 104-3 the score. Swanson's second multi-homer game in a week. Cubs bop the Padres, play San Diego at 120 today. Colin Ray on the mound. White Sox over the Orioles, 9-3. Colson Montgomery home run, 21. Noah Schultz officially off the injured list. Will start the big lefty at Baltimore at 11:35. World Cup, U.S. plays tonight at 7 out in Santa Clara, California. Slight favorites over Bosnia and Herzegovina. 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
1: 9:18, traffic and weather together on the 8th. 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Here's Bo Durant.
0: Cisco, some problems on the northbound side of 355 today where traffic is packed from the Armichael Toll Plaza up towards 290. It sounds like we had some IDOT maintenance crews that had maybe a tire blowout. So the two right lanes are blocked with these maintenance trucks trying to deal with this, and that's why the northbound side of 355 is jammed solid. IDOT reminds you, as you approach the area here, move over. It's the law. It's not a game. Get to that left lane. Give those guys some room to do their thing and get that blowout fixed. Northbound 355 as you approach 290. That's where all the two right lanes are blocked and you're jammed out of the Armichael Toll Plaza. Southbound on 355, no major delays. The rest of the tollway system, really no huge issues, but we do have an issue getting onto the northbound tri-state from westbound 8094. Traffic packed from Calumet Avenue over to the Bishop Ford. Midday road work, left lane blocked there on the westbound side of the Borman as you make your way onto the northbound side of the tri-state. On the outbound side of the Bishop Ford, traffic jammed in the south suburbs from 130th to 159th Street. Looks like that's a pothole patching operation in the long-term work zone. It's a half-hour trip from the Dan Ryan out to 8094. Inbound on the Bishop Ford, just 15 minutes, 8094 to the Ryan. Eden's no inbound delays. Outbound, just tapping the brakes around 2E with the Kennedy inbound at 30 minutes from O'Hare. It's 22 minutes in from the junction in the local lanes. The express lanes do save you a couple. The outbound Kennedy, 22 out to O'Hare. Eisenhower inbound now 40 minutes from the Jane Addams, 20 from Mannheim in, just 15 minutes out to Mannheim on the Ike. The Stevenson inbound, 32 minutes from 355 to DuSable Lakeshore Drive, 23 from the Tri-State in, 24 minutes from the Lakefront out to 294. The Dan Ryan inbounds at a 23-minute pace from 95th Street into downtown, but no outbound delays on the Dan Ryan. I-57 looking pretty good today. DuSable Lakeshore Drive northbound delays from the Stevenson to Monroe. Southbound slowing from Monroe down to Balbo in Grant Park. Route 53 northbound remains slow from Algonquin Road to Kirchhoff in the work zone in Rolling Meadows. Southbound Route 53 got some swing from Kirchhoff down to Algonquin Road as well. 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Flashing lights on the roadside. It's the law to slow down and safely change lanes when possible. Keep emergency responders, work crews, and everyday drivers like you safe on the road. Move over. It's the law. It's not a game. Next traffic at 9:28. 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
1: Sunny skies in Chicagoland throughout the day, but the story is the heat and humidity. High today of 97 degrees. Right now we're at 85 at O'Hare. It is 86 degrees in Winnetka. Downtown along Chicago's lakefront, it's 85 degrees as we head to a high of 97 degrees. On Wall Street, the Dow up 93, the NASDAQ is down 94, and the S&P is down 5 points at 920. Our top story this hour, if you're heading out of state or having in-laws coming into Chicago for the holiday weekend, you won't be the only ones. O'Hare is bracing for what is expected to be a record-breaking travel weekend. We'll have much more on this story coming up at 9:31. We now know the name of a new baby elk born earlier this month at the Phillips Park Zoo in Aurora. The public was able to choose, voting among five names after a fierce competition. Benji has won out. Benji was born to his mother, Ashi, on June 6th at the zoo. Ashi's about 10 years old, joined the Phillips Park Zoo's elk herd in April. It's 9:21.
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1: Business news from Bloomberg just ahead. Trading has begun. We have a mixed start to trading. We'll find out what's going on in just 60 seconds.
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4: Cisco stocks are a bit mixed now, with the Dow picking up a little bit of speed. Nike shares have turned around. The Dow is up 86 at 52,404. The S&P is down just a few points at 74.95. The NASDAQ lower by 77 at 26,134, down less than a third of 1%. Shares of Nike have turned around after starting out lower today following a disappointing outlook, but Nike did beat estimates in the latest quarter, and now its shares are up about 2.3%. Checking crude oil this morning, it's lower, down about 1%, right under $69 a barrel at the moment. And again on Wall Street, a bit of a mixed picture as we kick off the day before the big labor report due tomorrow. That's the jobs report. Normally, we get it on Friday. 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
1: Traffic and weather together on the 8s just ahead. Slowdowns on 355 in the heat. We have the pavement buckling.
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14: 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I'm starving.
13: Yeah, here.
14: Mm. So chewy. Oh, they're answering. Mm. Yeah, I'm talking about it. No, wait. Going up. Ah.
13: They hung up.
14: Yeah. And now I have a lasagna bone stuck in my teeth.
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1: 928, traffic and weather together on the 8th, sponsored by Jewel Osco. Here's Bo Durant.
0: Well, we can thank the heat for the big delay in Addison today. Northbound 355 jam solid from the Armored Shell Toll Plaza up to 290. That's where we have a pavement buckle. Looks like the two right lanes are blocked. IDOT crews are here trying to repair it, but it's a mess. 2 miles of jammed up traffic. You need to give yourself at least extra 20 minutes if you want to sit through the mess. Just the left lane open up as you approach 290. Might want to use Rolling Road and use that instead. That's going to be the much better choice today. Looks like this pavement buckle will be take a while to clean up. Southbound on 355, no major problems. The rest of the tollways, no major issues. The Bishop Ford outbound remains solid from 130th to 159th Street, though. That's where we have some pothole patching. Looks like one of the lanes blocked in the work zone. Still 29 minutes from the Dan Ryan out to 8094 on the outbound side of the Bishop Ford. And still some heavy traffic getting out of Northwest Indiana. 8094 westbound on the brakes from Kennedy Avenue, off and on all the way over to the Bishop Ford. That's where we have some midday road work in the left lane. That's where you're seeing that delay westbound on the Borman out of Hammond and all the way through Lansing. Eden's in and outbound, no major delays to report. The Kennedy inbound at 30 minutes from O'Hare. It's a 22-minute trip in from the junction today in the local lanes. The express lanes do save you a couple of minutes. The outbound Kennedy 22 from downtown to O'Hare. Eisenhower inbound 40 minutes from the Jane Addams, just 20 from Mannheim Inn. The outbound Ike, just low from Des Plaines to First Avenue. Stevenson inbound 32 minutes from 355, 23 in from the Tri-State. Outbound's all good. The Dan Ryan inbound 23 minutes, 95th to downtown. Outbound is fine. Next traffic from the Metro Traffic Centers at 938. 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
1: We had sunny skies in Chicagoland all day long on a real scorcher of a day. A high of 97 degrees, and there's lots of humidity. For most of the afternoon, it's going to feel well above 100 degrees. Right now, we're at 85 degrees at O'Hare, 83 at Midway. Downtown along the lakefront, it's 85 degrees.
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1: 9:30 on Wednesday morning. Thanks for being here. I'm Cisco Cotto. 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
16: 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Air travel is hot in Chicago as Midway and O'Hare brace for record numbers over the Independence Day holiday.
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1: Mayor Johnson talks about his role in trying to buy back the city's much-discussed parking meter contract. And there's local reaction to yesterday's Supreme Court decision involving the participation of transgender athletes in competitive sports. WBBM Business, the Dow up 74, NASDAQ down 88, and the S&P is down 7 points. Sunny and hot, high of 97 degrees with loads of humidity. We're at 85 right now at O'Hare, 85 downtown at 931. If you're heading out of town for the holiday weekend, you'll have plenty of company at Chicago's airports. WBBM's Nancy Hardy reports O'Hare's expecting record travel for the 4th.
16: The busiest travel day at O'Hare is expected to be Sunday, when airlines say 300,000 passengers will come through. At Midway, it should be Monday with nearly 60,000. The Chicago Department of Aviation says more than 1.95 million passengers will be flying through the city's two airports, up 7% over the holiday last year. This is despite last month's federal inflation data that says the average airline ticket price jumped 27% over last year. Some are flying Egypt Air, Air Canada, and Volaris, which all added new routes last month. Nancy Hardy, News Radio 105.9 WBBM.
1: Today marks the start of Indiana's Workforce Pell Grant program, providing financial aid to students for short-term job training as an alternative to college degrees.
17: The state has partnered with Ivy Tech and Vincennes University, along with industry leaders, offering grants for accelerated credentialing programs. The program focuses on high-demand job sectors, including manufacturing, building and construction, health and life sciences, services, IT and business services, and transportation and logistics. To be eligible, a student has to have a high school diploma. The schools are offering short-term programs intended to get students trained and hired quickly. Mike Krauser, News Radio 105.9 WBBM.
1: Mayor Johnson says he and his administration acted appropriately when they put together and then polled a proposal to buy back the city's parking meter contract. Alderman learned last week that the Johnson administration bid more than $3.25 billion before deciding to withdraw the offer.
6: Once it was clear to me what the expectations were in order for us to buy back the parking meters, I decided not to do it because I didn't think it wasn't the right call based upon what was being asked of the city.
1: The city council has to ratify the proposed sale of the meter contract to a private equity group for $800 million less than the city's attempted bid. Advocates in Illinois talking about the Supreme Court's ruling that could clear the way for state governments to ban transgender athletes from being a part of school sports. The justices held that laws in two states do not violate the Constitution. Ed Yonka with the ACLU of Illinois.
9: The decision is rather callous and cruel in recognizing the importance of sports, but then, you know, deciding that it's okay to keep some students out.
1: He adds Illinois law specifically allows trans students to participate in school activities under the gender with which they identify. Indiana has banned trans. 934. President Trump earned more than $2 billion from his private businesses last year, the vast majority from his meme coin. Details being revealed by the Office of Government Ethics. ABC's Jay O'Brien.
18: The scale of Trump and his family business ventures is unprecedented for an American president. His new disclosure report was over 900 pages long compared to just 17 pages for Vice President J.D. Vance. President Biden's financial disclosure covering the year before he left office was 11 pages long. The White House has repeatedly denied any conflicts of interest and insists the president only acts in the best interest of the American people, pointing to the fact that his assets are in a trust. It's not a traditional hands-off blind trust, but one controlled by his children.
1: The president's World Liberty Financial business sells crypto products, including so-called governance tokens. Another Trump company sells the souvenir-type meme coins. A reminder, listening to WBBM first thing in the morning, super easy. All you have to do is tell Siri, Google, or Alexa, play WBBM News Radio. That's play WBBM News Radio. Lots of help behind the scenes today. Thank yous at the editor's desk, Grace Golombieski, writer Joe Bartosh, assistant producer Daniela Zarate, traffic producer Trent Erickson, and managing editor Zach Weber. Traffic and weather together on the 8th next. The heat. Probably responsible for a pavement buckle on 355.
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1: 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Traffic and weather together on the 8s next. First, what's coming up midday and on the noon business hour? Here's Rob Hart.
4: Well, good morning. Coming up at 10:20, it's Watchdog Wednesday with the Better Government Association. Then in the noon business hour, we'll look inside the business of the World Cup. 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
1: Thanks, Rob. 938. Traffic and weather together on the 8s. Here's Bo Durant.
0: Cisco midday roadwork galore across the expressways and tollways. Let's start getting out of Northwest Indiana. Westbound 8094. Heavy spots now from Burr all the way over to the Bishop Ford. This is 11 miles of slower than normal traffic getting through Gary, Hammond, and Lansing. And it's all because of midday roadwork in the left lane right under the Bishop Ford. So if you want to avoid the 20-minute delay getting out of Northwest Indiana and into Illinois, you could use the toll road instead. If you're in a passenger vehicle, Ridge Road to the south, not a terrible choice. Eastbound 8094, no major issues for now. I-65 and the toll road are fine for Hoosiers. On the Illinois side of the state line, the moving roadwork continues on the outbound side of the Bishop Ford. This is a pothole patching operation. You're jammed solid from 130th to 159th Street. That pothole patching blocking one of the lanes. It's only two lanes in that work zone. And it's a 30-minute trip from the Dan Ryan to 8094, so just one lane open for traffic because of the potholes. The inbound side of the Bishop Ford, you're just seeing some slowing from 103rd to the Dan Ryan, just 60 minutes from 8094 in. Other work zone problem is in Addison. Northbound 355, jam solid from the Armour Trail Toll Plaza to 290. Pavement buckle here in the two right lanes. Thank you to the hot temperatures. 2 miles of jammed up traffic. A 20-minute delay to work through. Northbound on 355, use rolling road. That is the much better choice. Southbound 355 is fine. The rest of the tollways, no major issues. Eden's inbound, just slow from Peterson to pass Cicero. It's 18 minutes from Lake Cook into the junction. The outbound Eden's just slow from Foster to Peterson. Kennedy inbound 25 from O'Hare. 16 minutes in from the junction. The outbound side of the Kennedy, just slow on the west end from Foster to Sayre. It's 18 minutes out to O'Hare. Eisner inbound, 42 from the Jane Addams. 22 from Mannheim Inn. Outbound Ike, just slow from Des Plaines to 1st Avenue. The Stevenson inbound slows Cicero Avenue to Kedzie. 30 minutes from 355 and 22 in from the Tri-State. Outbound's fine. The Dan Ryan inbound, just a 21-minute trip from 95th to downtown, but outbound's all clear. 57 heading inbound. You got some slowing as you make your way towards 127th Street, but that's it. DuSable Lakeshore Drive, no major issues for now. And on Route 53 in the northwest suburbs, we're all clear. I-80 through Joliet also looking pretty good. Next traffic at 948, News Radio 105.9.
13: WBBM Activator, this brutal heat and humidity continues at this hour. We'll see hazy sunshine into the afternoon. Our high reaching 97 with real field temperatures up to 105. Tonight, clear to partly cloudy. A muggy night ahead, low just 79. Hazy sun mixes with clouds tomorrow. Another extremely hot, humid day with a high of 95. Just watch out for a heavy thunderstorm later in the day and at night. For Friday, clouds and sun still pretty hot and humid. A good chance for a heavy thunderstorm, especially in the afternoon, the high closer to 90. It's 83 in Crystal Lake, 85 at Midway and O'Hare, 82 at the lakefront. We're headed toward 97. I'm AccuWeather meteorologist Joe Lundberg.
1: On the markets, the Dow up 93, the NASDAQ down 94, and the S&P is down 3 points. It's 9:41. A disturbing incident at a suburban mall has led to criminal charges.
5: Schaumburg police responded to the Woodfield Mall around 8:30 Friday night for reports of a suspicious person recording video of a child. 54-year-old Samuel Nuts of Rolling Meadows is accused of using his cell phone to record video and audio of a boy who was using a bathroom stall inside the mall. That's where Nutt was arrested. He's now charged with unauthorized videotaping of a minor, a Class 3 felony. Andy Day, News Radio, 105.9 WBBM.
1: Overnight, firebomb attacks in Greece have targeted members of the governing New Democracy Party.
7: Greek authorities say the three attacks early Wednesday in Thessaloniki used crude explosive devices. 5 people have been hospitalized so far. Officials add the injuries occurred during the final attack when cars and motorcycles were set on fire. One car belonging to a parliamentary candidate for the New Democracy Party. Police say the candidate suffered burns and her mother was hospitalized in intensive care. Officials add 3 other residents were hospitalized for smoke inhalation. Attacks by militant groups on political figures and symbols of power are relatively frequent in Greece. I'm Charles Diledesma.
1: A search is underway for a person seen running away after an explosion that injured three people in a European country this week.
8: Authorities in Monaco say an explosion at the threshold of an apartment building Monday night may have been a targeted attack. Monaco's Minister of State says surveillance footage showed the suspect walking around the area several times while waiting for the victims.
10: Peu de temps avant que
8: Prosecutor Stéphane Thibault says a lone suspect dropped off a package which exploded as the three occupants of the ground floor apartment arrived. A man, a woman, and a 13-year-old child were wounded, and two bystanders further down the street were hurt by flying glass. Media reports identified one of those injured as Vadim Yermolaev, a Ukrainian construction tycoon who has lived in Monaco since 2021 and was sanctioned by Ukraine in 2023 for ties to Russia. Neighbor Silvano Ippolito says his wife, a doctor, provided first aid to the woman who had lost a foot and was badly injured. I'm Jennifer King.
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11: Whether it's a sweltering heat wave,
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14: Flooding, downpours, hail, damaging winds, even a tornado.
11: Plan ahead with our five-day forecast at 15 past the hour. 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
1: After a 10-year-long, $487 million refurbishment, King Charles III is not going to be living at Buckingham Palace. For the rest of the king's reign, he and Queen Camilla will remain in the nearby Clarence House. The refurbishment was part of a larger program to increase public access to the historic building. It's been the center of royal life for nearly 200 years. She's three apples tall, loves pink bows, and she's now in Chicago. North America's largest Hello Kitty cafes made its way to Chicago. You can learn all about it at WBBMNewsRadio.com. More than 15 nurses in the same unit at an Ohio hospital are all expecting this year. 17 nurses at the Dayton Miami Valley Hospital are all in the delivery unit, and they are all having babies this year. The previous record saw the same unit at the same hospital with 11 staff members expecting at the same time. Traffic and weather together on the 8s just ahead. The heat may be responsible for pavement buckling on 355, 946. Sports, here's Josh List.
33: Well, sounds like what the Cubs are going to try to do to the Padres in the heat at Wrigley Field today as they shoot for a fifth straight win. Pitching Colin Ray to the Pods at 120. 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Wind blowing out at 19 miles per hour last night. The Cubs and Padres combined for 26 hits, 9 of them homers. Starter Matthew Boyd bopped for a pair, but the Cubs hit 5. five long balls, including two from Dansby Swanson. Boyd last five-plus innings, a three-run ball, and the Cubs beat San Diego 9-7.
2: When it's a night like tonight, no lead is safe. Every run matters. You got to play it that way, right? And knowing some stuff can happen like it did. But we also get to swing the bats and do that sort of situation. And, I mean, we swung it so well tonight. You go out there and you pitch, and you just got to deal with whatever conditions there are.
33: First place Milwaukee keeps on picking on Cincinnati 7-2. They'll rematch tonight. Over the last 5 years, the Brewers against the Reds are 45-18. The White Sox turn to rookie lefty Noah Schultz today in Baltimore at 11:35. A never-ending 7-run third inning powered the Sox to a back-to-back win over the Orioles, 9-3. The Sox rule the AL Central by 2 games over the Guardians, who play later today. Team USA takes the pitch against Bosnia and Herzegovina, 7-9 in the World Cup knockout round. Americans have lost 10 in a row against European teams. The Bulls agree to a deal with shooting guard Norman Powell, averaged nearly 22 a game the last 2 years. Reports say it's 2 years, $45 million. Josh Liss, News Radio 105.9 WBBM.
6: 9:48, traffic and weather together on the 8th, sponsored by Four Seasons. Heating, air conditioning, plumbing, sewer, and electric. Here's Bo Durant.
0: Handful of problems today, including northbound 355 in Addison, absolutely jammed miserably from the Army Trail Toll Plaza up to 290. This is where IDOT crews are dealing with a pavement buckle. Thank you to the hot temperatures for causing the mess on the northbound side of the Veterans Tollway. The two right lanes are blocked. That leaves just a single left lane open for you to get through. 3 miles of jammed up traffic northbound on 355.

0: Need to plan for at least an extra 20 minutes to work through the misery. You're much better off bailing out and using Rolling Road instead. Southbound 355, you're checking in okay for now. The Tri-State Tollway northbound, slowing from the Bishop Ford to Halstead, but that's about it. The southbound side of the Tri-State slow from the Cermak Toll to Ogden. No delays on the Jane Addams or Reagan Tollways today. The Edens inbound, slow from Peterson to the Kennedy. You're looking at 18 minutes from Lake Cook into the junction. The outbound side of the Edens, no delays. The Kennedy inbound slow from Cumberland to Nagel, then again from Diversey to the Hubbard Street Tunnel. It's 27 from O'Hare to downtown, just 17 minutes in from the junction. In the local lanes, the express lanes do save you a couple of minutes. The outbound Kennedy 11 to Montrose, 23 on the trip out to O'Hare, with the Eisenhower inbound at 48 minutes from the Jane Addams. It's a 24-minute drive from Mannheim into the Bern Interchange. The outbound side of the Eisenhower, no delays to report. The Stevenson inbound just slow from Cass to pass Route 83, then heavy from Central to Kedzie. Then on 36 minutes from 355, 25 in from the Tri-State. Outbound on the Stevenson, you're looking good. The northbound side of I-55 in Will County, you're slow from the Bolingbrook truck scales up to the Joliet Road lane shift. The Dan Ryan inbound is now at 21-minute pace, 95th to downtown in both the local and the express lanes. The outbound Dan Ryan A-OK at the moment. 57 on the inbound side, just tapping the brakes, approaching 127th Street. The Bishop Ford inbound, slow spots from 115th to the Dan Ryan, 17 minutes from 80-94. In the outbound side of the Ford Freeway, solid from 130th to Sibley. Pothole patching still in the lane there, 25 minutes from the Dan Ryan out to 80-94. On 80-94 itself, westbound, heavy spots from Byrd to the Bishop Ford, 11 miles of slower than normal traffic out of northwest Indiana into Lansing, all because of midday roadwork in the left lane right under the Ford. 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
1: Sunny skies in Chicagoland as we head to a high today. 97 degrees. An extreme heat warning is in effect until at least tomorrow night. Lots of humidity as well. We're at 85 at O'Hare. It's 84 in Lake Forest, downtown along the lakefront. 85 degrees, heading to that humid high of 97 degrees. Wall Street, the Dow up 83. NASDAQ down 110, and the S&P is down 6 points at 950.
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1: Governor Pritzker's taken action to make financial assistance available to Illinois counties hammered by recent severe storms.
3: Governor Pritzker issued a state disaster proclamation that covers 11 counties, including Cook. The proclamation allows those counties damaged by severe weather, including flash floods, hail, and high winds, to apply for state and federal funding for cleanup, debris removal, and repairs to public infrastructure. The National Weather Service reports Illinois leads the nation with 173 tornadoes so far this year. Roger Plummer, News Radio, 105.9 WBBM.
1: If rumors are true, Taylor Swift and Travis Kelce could be getting married at New York's Madison Square Garden in the next few days. Sources tell ABC News an event is scheduled for tomorrow at 6 p.m. with about 100 people. The next event, reportedly on Friday, will last about 12 hours with 1,000 people. ABC's Aaron Katursky.
4: There's going to be this, in all likelihood, parade of vehicles coming into the arena, and tents and canopies set up to keep the comings and goings secret, or at least away from prying eyes of the public. A couple of streets around the arena are going to be shut down in addition to those tents and canopies to make way. And don't expect any pictures, at least ones that are unauthorized. All the guests, even the vendors, the security guards, everyone inside has been told no phones.
1: Set and construction crews have been seen around the venue this morning loading crates and taking them inside the arena. Business news from Bloomberg just ahead. Trading has begun, and we're seeing a mixed start to trading. We'll find out what that's about. Also, some news on factory activity. It's expanding.
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9: Cisco, right now we're looking at a mixed picture on Wall Street. The Dow is picking up a little bit of speed. It's up 72 at 52,389. The S&P still down a few points at 74.96. The NASDAQ down a

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2: The biggest political storylines as they happen. U.S. elections. 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
8: 9:58, traffic and weather together on the 8s. Here's Bo Durant.
9: A couple of challenges on the tollway system today. The westbound side of the Reagan Tollway, you're seeing some delays as you make your way towards Route 83. And that's all because we have a new crash. And it looks like the left center lane is blocked with this crash. It involves a pickup and a sedan that got into it. It looks like that's a construction work truck and a car that got into it there in the left center lane. Westbound on the Reagan Tollway approaching Route 83. Eastbound slow past Route 83 over to the ramp northbound Tri-State. Also on the tollways, 355 northbound remains jam-packed from the Armage Hill Toll Plaza to 290. Got a pavement buckle. The two right lanes are blocked. This is 3 miles of misery getting out of Villa Park into Addison. The two right lanes blocked. That 20-minute delay is just nasty on the northbound side of 355. Bail out and use rolling road instead. The Tri-State Tollway northbound slowing from the Bishop Ford to Halstead today. Southbound on the Tri-State slow from the Eisenhower to Ogden. And then as you make your way from I-80 over towards the Bishop Ford as well. The Jane Addams Tollway is all good. The Edens inbound just slow from Peterson to the Kennedy. 18 minutes from Lake Cook Inn. Outbound's all right. The Kennedy in 23 from O'Hare. 13 minutes in from the junction. The local lanes. The express lane saving you a couple. The outbound Kennedy 25 to the airport. Eisenhower inbound 42 from the Jane Addams. 22 from Mannheim in. The outbound Ike just 15 to Mannheim. Stevenson inbound 34 from 355, 26 minutes in from the Tri-State, 19 minutes out to 294. Dan Ryan inbound 20 minutes, 95th to downtown. The outbound side of the Bishop Ford looks like the pothole patching in the work zone is finished up. That delay is easing up on the outbound side of the Ford. Next traffic at 10:08, News Radio 105.9 WBBM.
10: We have sunny skies on a scorcher of a day, high of 97 degrees and lots of humidity too. Throughout most of the afternoon, it's going to feel like well over 100. Right now, we're at 85 degrees.
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2: This is Nancy Hardy. Prosecutors level a hate crime charge against a man for allegedly posting anti-immigrant signs around Lake County.
1: Preparations are being made for the return of the Taste of Chicago next week. President Trump says there's no conflict of interest after his wealth grew by billions in the first year of his term. ABC News will have the latest details. WBBM Business, the Dow up 113, the NASDAQ down 126, and the S&P down 5 points. We have sunshine and heat in Chicagoland, high of 97 degrees. It's 10 o'clock.
3: ABC News. I'm Sherry Preston. President Trump is now on his way to North Dakota to attend the opening of the new Teddy Roosevelt Library. The trip, the first aboard Air Force One, the new one gifted to him. ABC's White House correspondent Karen Travers has more.
4: Before boarding the new Air Force One for its inaugural flight, President Trump defended the gift from the Qatari government and the use of taxpayer dollars to customize it.
5: This was a gift from a country that's treated us very well.
4: The $400 million jet has raised questions from some lawmakers and ethics experts.
5: Frankly, we couldn't build a plane like this because we wouldn't be willing to spend the kind of money necessary. They spent top dollars.
4: The Air Force has been modifying the new jet since September to meet security, communications, and other needs to transport the president. Karen Travers, ABC News, the White House.
3: Some lawmakers and ethics experts are also raising questions about the vast amount of money the president has made since taking office a second time. That, according to new financial disclosures.
6: President Trump's personal wealth ballooned last year by at least $2.2 billion, more than triple the profits he reported prior to returning to the White House. That's according to new financial disclosure forms released by the Office of Government Ethics. The money came from a mix of revenue streams, including real estate and merchandise, but the biggest profit driver was crypto.
3: ABC's Jay O'Brien on Capitol Hill. A cargo ship has run aground in the Strait of Hormuz while using a route not approved by Iran. The vessel identified as a foreign container ship. No word on what's on board. Employment processor ADP reporting 98,000 jobs were created in the private sector last month, below what was forecast. New Federal Reserve Chair Kevin Warsh, in remarks at a conference in Portugal, says a central bank will remain independent and will seek to bring down inflation, likely killing any chance of the interest rate cuts that President Trump has been seeking. Dow's up 111 points. 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
1: It's 10:03 on Wednesday morning, July 1st. Good morning. Thanks for joining us. I'm Rob Hart. 87 degrees right now in Chicago. Under mostly sunny skies, the hot and humid conditions persist. Hazy sunshine, breezy, extremely warm and humid. A high today of 97. The heat index will touch 105. The extreme heat warning remains in effect through tomorrow evening. The details in the 5-day forecast coming up at 10:30. 315. And the hot weather is causing some pavement buckling, this time on 355 in Addison. Tell you about that in traffic coming up in 5 minutes. Our top local story on News Radio WBBM. A man from Lake County is facing hate crime charges for putting up an anti-immigrant sign that prosecutors called disturbing.
2: 38-year-old Derek Webb of Libertyville also faces a disorderly conduct charge for allegedly making threats against Latinos and immigrants. The Lake County State's Attorney's Office says he posted a sign with the words "Good Shot Ice" written on it and a bullseye. That was the only sign mentioned in a press release, but the prosecutors thanked police in Waukegan, Gurnee, and Lindenhurst for identifying Webb and collecting evidence across dozens of scenes. The Lake News Suns reports two signs were posted on utility poles in Waukegan this week, one that showed Mayor Sam Cunningham, who is black, as an ape, and the other that said MAGA. Nancy Hardy, News Radio 105.9 WBBM.
1: A 20-year-old man from Chicago will be kept behind bars after being accused of plotting an attack on the Ultimate Fighting event at the White House last month.
10: Alexander Iniguez Mercado is facing obstruction charges because, according to federal prosecutors, he deleted the Signal messaging app from his phone after having been contacted by the FBI. The app is alleged to have been used to discuss attacking the UFC event as well as other events. It's unclear how many others are alleged to have been involved in the conversations. A prosecutor said in court, someone in the group said they have a sniper rifle and asked about targets, and Mercado wrote, "Be patient until the time is right, but we can really make history." The Sun-Times reports his attorney said it wasn't serious, it was role play, not real. The judge decided Mercado is a threat to national security. Mike Krauser, News Radio, 105.9 WBBM.
1: Grant Park is being prepared for the Taste of Chicago, which returns for a 46th year next week.
11: Chicago's longest-running food festival returns for 5 days of culinary celebrations, bringing 45 food vendors and 20 food trucks to Grant Park.
12: Vendors that have been here for a long time that are synonymous with Taste of Chicago, like Eli's Cheesecake, but we also have new taste vendors like Ooh Wee, which is a Southside vendor that has soul food and a whole host of other vendors.
11: Kenya Merritt with the city's Department of Cultural Affairs and Special Events says the fest will also feature live music, dance lessons, and family programming. It takes place in July this year after a 3-year switch to September to accommodate the NASCAR Chicago Street Race.
12: The goal of the Taste of Chicago is not only to give people a taste, but to also let them know what's in our neighborhoods. Our goal is for people to be able to get that taste, but then to go out and to support our restaurants across our 77 neighborhoods.
11: Admission to the Taste is free. It runs from July 8th through July 12th. Carolina Garibe, News Radio 105.9 WBBM.
1: Some people living in Chicago's Edgewater neighborhood say a Cook County judge's decision to dismiss a lawsuit over the rezoning of Broadway is not likely to be the last word in their dispute with the city.
13: The homeowners, business people, and others who make up the Edgewater Residents for Responsible Development sued the city back in January over last fall's vote that changed the zoning for about 2 miles of Broadway between Montrose and Devon. Leaders said the change would bring new housing and other vitality to Broadway, but opponents say their voices were ignored. Pat Sharkey leads the neighbors group. She talked to me several months ago.
14: The mayor is looking for somewhere to build more affordable housing.
13: The Sun-Times reports a Cook County judge dismissed the lawsuit this week, saying the group did not do enough to show how their members' interests were harmed by the change. The neighbors group released a statement saying, in part, that its members were shocked by the decision and they're evaluating their next steps, saying the issue is too important for this to be the last word. We're at City Hall. Jeff Buckles, News Radio 105.9 WBBM.
1: We're getting a look at Chicago's official response to the city's heat emergency now in its third day. The city's data dashboard shows 311 operators have answered more than 2,600 requests for information since the start of the heat emergency on Monday. OEMC says its staffers have fielded more than 200 requests for information about shelter and 41 calls asking for well-being checks. Mayor Johnson says people needing help finding relief in the heat should call 311.
15: Chicago currently has 287 cooling facilities that are available citywide, including police districts, community service centers, Chicago Public Library locations, Chicago Park District facilities, as well as senior centers.
16: OEMC says it's also taken more than 260 calls complaining about open fire hydrants, which the fire department says could make it harder to fight active fires. Cook County's excessive heat warning is in effect through Thursday night. 10:08, traffic and weather together on the 8th. Good morning, Trent Erickson.
1: Good morning, Rob. Not a good morning if you're northbound on the Veterans. It's jammed up solid from the Army Trail Toll Plaza all the way up to 290. There's a pavement buckle. That happens in this sort of weather. You might remember from years past, it's back again. Two right lanes are taken out with this one. It's a 3-mile, 20-minute delay on this. Use Rawling Road in the meantime if you want to get through that with your sanity. And the crash on the westbound side of the Reagan, yeah, that's just past Route 83 here. It's a crash in the left center lane, a pickup in a sedan. Look for it and look for delays on the eastbound side from Route 83 over to the northbound Tri-State ramp while you're in the neighborhood. And also, we've got on the Dan Ryan, a reported motorcycle crash on the inbound side around 18th Street. Heavy spots from 43rd on up, and locals are express lanes 20 minutes in from 95th Street. 14 on your way back out and slow to 18th Street. Making your way on the Edens, a little slow going in from Peterson to the Kennedy Junction, 18 minutes in from Lake Cook. Kennedy's costing you about 23 in from O'Hare, 13 from the Edens Junction. Your delays at Cumberland and Nagel and Fullerton into the Bayern Interchange. Up on side, delays out of the downtown to about North Avenue, and then you're heavy from Lawrence to Sayre. 11 minutes to get to Montrose, 25 minutes out to the airport. You save about 4 minutes if you want to use the inbound express lanes there, slow from North Avenue as well. Eisenhower in 42 minutes from I-90 and 22 brings you in from Mannheim. Heavy North Avenue to the Tri-State, then you have slow spots from Mannheim to Racine almost all the way in. Up on side from Harlem to First Avenue, you're slow. It's 15 minutes to get to Mannheim 33 out to I-90. And from the Metro Traffic Center, your next report at 10:18 on News Radio 105.9 WBBM.
16: Back you with the forecast for the rest of today. Hazy sunshine, breezy, extremely hot and humid, a high of 97. Tonight, clear to partly cloudy, very warm and steamy, a low of 78. Then tomorrow, some hazy sunshine, very hot and humid, with a heavy thunderstorm in the afternoon and into the evening, a high of 95. We could touch the record of 99 set in 1970, but the chance of rain will persist through Friday and into Independence Day on Saturday. We have 87 degrees right now at O'Hare. Mostly sunny, 87 in Midway, 86 at the lakefront, 88 in Plainfield. Feels like 98 Kankakee. Sunny, 85. Feels like 95. Markets are mixed. The Dow is up 137 points. NASDAQ down 73. And the S&P 500 is up 6. It's
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16: 10-12, video footage is released in connection with a fatal shooting by Oak Park Police earlier this year.
20: Newly released body cam footage shows an Oak Park police officer pull over 36-year-old Christian Wallace at a gas station on May 31st for a signaling violation.
21: What you doing? I'm saying...
22: What do you mean? I'm doing my job, bro.
21: I'm saying I don't have nothing to... I didn't do anything wrong.
20: The officer then spots a cup of alcohol in Wallace's car.
22: I smell booze. Is it just a little bit of booze?
21: Small stuff.
22: What is it?
21: Small stuff.
20: Wallace gets out of the vehicle, but things take a turn as the officer begins to pat him down.
23: Do not reach. Do not reach.
20: Several gunshots are then fired, and the responding officer's body cam shows Wallace on the sidewalk near the gas station.
24: Call for two ambulances. Call for two ambulances.
20: A firearm was recovered from the scene. Wallace died that night from his injuries. The officer involved remains on medical leave as state police and the Cook County State's Attorney's Office continue their investigations. Police Chief Shatanya Jackson says in a statement, quote, "We ask the community to remember the video is one piece of evidence. All facts must be carefully reviewed before conclusions are reached." Andy Dane, News Radio, 105.9 WBBM.
16: Police in the northwest suburbs are mourning the loss of a 28-year-old officer who was killed in an off-duty crash.
3: The Mundelein Police Department says Officer Paul Vaduya Jr. was killed on Sunday in an off-duty motorcycle crash. Police say the incident happened in the area of the Charles J. Miller Parkway and McHenry Avenue, and that no other people or vehicles were involved in the incident. In their statement, Mundelein Police say, "Rest easy, Officer Paul Vaduya Jr. Your service, sacrifice, and commitment to your community will never be forgotten." Roger Plummer, News Radio, 105.9 WBBM.
16: 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The details in the five-day forecast from AccuWeather next. It's 10:14.
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16: 10:15, the five-day forecast from AccuWeather, sponsored by Four Seasons Heating, Air Conditioning, Plumbing, Sewer, and Electric. And here's meteorologist Joe Lundberg.
25: WBBM AccuWeather for the rest of today, an extreme heat warning through tomorrow evening with AccuWeather real field temperatures around 105 both this afternoon and again tomorrow afternoon. Hazy sunshine, breezy with extreme heat and humidity this afternoon up to 97. Tonight clear to partly cloudy, very warm and sticky, low 78. For tomorrow, some hazy sunshine, very hot and humid, a heavy thunderstorm in the afternoon and into tomorrow night. The high 95, the record is 99 from 1970. For Friday, times of sun and clouds, still hot and humid with a thunderstorm likely, especially in the afternoon. Any thunderstorm can produce flooding, downpours, hail, and damaging winds, the high 90. For Saturday, Independence Day, clouds, some sun, quite warm but humid with a thunderstorm likely, the high 86. Clouds and some sun Sunday, warm but humid with a chance of a thunderstorm, high 84. I'm AccuWeather's Joe Lundberg.
16: 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It's time for sports. Josh Liss is here. And when you walk into the United Center the next time, everyone says, Norm!
26: Yeah, for Norman Powell. Good one. Yeah, he's just there, well, to do more than drink. He averaged 21.7 points in 58 games with a team like Miami in the NBA last year. And Powell gets paid because a veteran like this is valuable. And so reports indicate Powell to the Bulls, 2 years, $45 million, second year of the deal, a team option, get an all-star with the Heat last season, averaged nearly 22 points per game. The Blackhawks reportedly set a multi-year contract extension with new defenseman Bowen Byram. They traded for him recently, 6 years, $75 million. He's 25 years old. At steamy Wrigley Field, a strong breeze blowing out. It's a small break for a sellout crowd last night. A major boost to the Cubs to go deep five times in a win over the Padres, 9-7. What do they have for starter Colin Ray? What kind of support with the Cubs going for a fifth straight win? They've won 8-9, tied for the NL wildcard lead, 5.5 half games back at the Brewers in the division race. 1:20 start today. 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The Score. The White Sox turned to rookie Noah Schultz back off the injured list at Baltimore. Next hour, Colson Montgomery's 21st home run. Yeah, he's got 21. Power to the White Sox win over the O's last night, 9-3. They've won 6 out of 8. At the World Cup, it's a 7 o'clock start tonight for the U.S. men's team against Bosnia and Herzegovina in the round of 32. Winner takes on either Belgium or Senegal on Monday. That Belgium-Senegal game is at 3 o'clock today. Serena Williams tweaked her knee during her singles loss and a return to Wimbledon yesterday. She's questionable to play doubles tomorrow. Josh Liss, News Radio 105.9 WBBM.
1: 10:18, traffic and weather together on the 8th, sponsored by Mercedes-Benz of Hoffman Estates. And here's Trent Erickson.
2: Thank you to recalling in the WBBM Mercedes-Benz of Hoffman Estates traffic tip line. At 855-780 Road with the update on the outbound side of the Eisenhower, where we've got a crash working at Harlem. It's in the left lane and things are heavy from Central. It's about 17 minutes to get to Mannheim and building 35 to get out to I-90. Back in is 42 from I-90 and from Mannheim is 22. Rough going from North Avenue to the Tri-State, then slow spots from Mannheim all the way to Racine, and a little bit of extra gapers delay right around Harlem to look for. It's sprinkled in. We've also got a motorcycle crash on the inbound side of the Dan Ryan at 18th Street. So we've got IDOT on the way there. It's 43rd Street where you hit the brakes on into 18th Street. That's the heaviest. Then you're kind of stumbling to downtown from there. A Pershing in the express lane, so might want to try the express lanes. I'll save you maybe a minute or two. It's 20 minutes if you don't take them in from 95th Street and 14 on your way back out. Slowed out to 18th Street. Some of that gapers and some of that, well, just because. We've also got pavement buckle on the northbound side of the 5355. It's jammed up from the Army Trail Toll Plaza, really heavy into 290 where the two right lanes are taken out. You're left with just a single lane getting through that area, and it's a 3-mile, 20-minute delay. Rawling Road is a good option for you to use as an alternative. On the Reagan, we've got a westbound crash right just before Route 83. It's in the left center lane, pickup versus sedan there. It's kind of slow going in that area. Slow on your eastbound side from Route 83 to northbound Tri-State Ramp. And then I-80-94. We've got things heavy going in spots from Torrance all the way over to Burr. You got a stalled semi in the left center lane. And thank you to Julian calling in that same WBBM Mercedes-Benz of Hoffman Estates traffic tip line with the update on it. We appreciate all the calls. The westbound side is slow going. It's heavy in spots from Grant over to the Bishop Ford with midday work going on in the left lane. That's an 11-mile, 20-minute delay. You can use the Indiana Toll Road or Ridge Road, whatever your pleasure happens to be. 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
1: AccuWeather with the forecast for the rest of today. Hazy sunshine, breezy, extremely hot and humid, a high of 97. Tonight, clear to partly cloudy, very warm and steamy, a low of 78. Then tomorrow, some hazy sunshine, very hot and humid with a heavy thunderstorm in the afternoon and into the night, a high of 95. 87 right now at O'Hare, feels like 93. 87 at Midway, 86 at the lakefront and in Kankakee. Sunny skies, 85, feels like 95. Markets are mixed. The Dow is up 137 points. The NASDAQ is down 4. The S&P 500 is up 16. It's 10:21. And our top story this hour, travelers are filling O'Hare ahead of the holiday weekend with a record number of people expected to travel for Independence Day. We'll have much more on this story coming up at 10:31. Time now for Watchdog Wednesday with the Better Government Association. Welcome in David Greising, President and CEO of the BGA here in Chicago. And David, we're going to talk about a case that will be number one on the list of the problems brought about by the revolving door between city government and lobbyists. And David, let's talk about the Bally's contract and who is representing Bally's in this dispute over video gaming machines.
8: Right. Bally's, the gambling company that is building a casino downtown where the Tribune Publishing enterprise used to sit, has hired Lori Lightfoot to represent it in a case against the city. Bally's is complaining about the city's plan to build video gaming terminals around the city. They claim it's going to hurt their business and violates the terms of their contract. That's a contract that was written with the city while Lori Lightfoot was mayor, and the revolving door policy of the city, at least in my reading, seems to prohibit the mayor from serving this function because she was materially involved in selecting Bally's.
16: Now, going forward, will that relationship be used in further legal action between the city and Bally's?
8: Well, if Lightfoot goes ahead and does represent Bally's, yes, absolutely. It would be presumed that Bally's had hired her firm because of Lightfoot's prominence and her skills as a lawyer. And so it would be a weird situation in which the mayor who signed this contract with this company is now representing it in a lawsuit against the city.
16: Now, the reaction when this came out from a lot of pundits and wags and what have you was that only in Chicago would this thing happen. But is that necessarily true? Does this exist in other municipalities across the country?
8: Other municipalities have a revolving door policy. Chicago does, too. It prohibits people in positions like Mayor Lightfoot used to have from representing outside interests that they did business with while working for the city for at least 1 year. Now, that has passed in Lightfoot's case, but this provision about contracts that remain in effect that they were involved in negotiating would seem to prohibit that. I don't know if other cities have that rule or not, but that is a city regulation.
16: David Greising, president of the BGA here in Chicago, the Better Government Association. Thank you for joining us today. It's 10:23. Let's check business news. Sponsored by the Village of Bedford Park and from Bloomberg, here's Denise Pellegrini.
9: Well, we got a little bit of a rally going right now. Job creation rising this month thanks to service industries, but the creation was less than expected, so investors aren't quite as worried about interest rates, although we did have new Fed Chair Kevin Warsh comment today. General Mills among the stocks trading higher on better-than-expected quarterly results. Dow up 163, S&P gaining 17, NASDAQ it's up 2. FDA is letting Philip Morris market Zyn nicotine pouches in flavors like coffee, cool mint, and cinnamon as less harmful than cigarettes. Another big AI customer, the CIA director, promising to step up the agency's efforts to deploy AI and quantum computing, saying AI rewrites the spy playbook and alters tradecraft forever. 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
16: We have a motorcycle crash on the Dan Ryan, the details and traffic and weather together coming up next. It's 10:25.
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2: We got a motorcycle down on the inbound side of the Dan Ryan, and that is at 18th Street. So crews on the scene of that, and that would be about 20 minutes coming in from 95th Street now. Heavy from 43rd Street all the way to 18th and Pershing in the express lane. So the express are going to be a little bit of a better option for you. Up on side, slow to 18th Street. Some of that gapers and just because others, and 14 minutes to get down to 95th Street. And you've got problems on 8094 if you're traveling westbound. It is very heavy with midday work in the left lane. It's causing big backups from Grant all the way over to the Bishop Ford. It's an 11-mile, 30-minute now delay. You can use the Indiana Toll Road or Ridge Road instead. Eastbound side, heavy spots from Torrance over to Burr due to a stalled semi in the left center lane. So that's not helping things at all on either side of 8094. Also, good options would be the Indiana Toll Road or Ridge Road for you in either direction at the moment. And then you've got a lane shift on the 55 northbound lane, slow from Route 53 to Joliet Road, so look for that. And also watch for a crash on the Eisenhower on the outbound side around Harlem. It's in the left lane there. It's heavy from Central to Harlem. It's 15 to get to Mantheim and 33 out to I-90. Back in is 42 from I-90 and 22 from Mannheim. 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
16: AccuWeather forecast for the rest of today. Hazy sunshine, breezy, extremely hot and humid, and a high of 97. 87 at O'Hare, 87 at Midway, 86 at the lakefront. Naperville, sunny skies, 85. Feels like 92.
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16: It's 10:30. Good morning. I'm Rob Hart. These are the top stories on News Radio WBBM. It's projected to be a record-setting 4th of July holiday period at Chicago's airport.
19: This is Mike Krauser. Police investigate an early morning shooting in River North that left one man dead and another wounded.
21: Mayor Johnson defends his abandoned plan to undo Chicago's parking meter contract.
22: It wasn't the right call.
21: I'm political editor Jeff Buckles at City Hall.
16: The government reaches a settlement in a case involving price fixing by egg producers. Business, the markets are higher. The Dow up 213 points, NASDAQ up 14, S&P 500 up 19. 87 degrees right now in Chicago under mostly sunny skies. It's 10:31, topping our news at the half hour. Despite a steady increase in the cost of living, many Chicagoans are still traveling this summer. As Nancy Hardy reports, today starts a record 4th of July period at O'Hare.
23: Almost 2 million people are expected to fly through O'Hare and Midway between now and Monday. The lion's share will be going in and out of O'Hare, where the city's aviation department says 1.6 million passengers represent an 8% increase over last year. And this should make it the airport's busiest 4th of July holiday travel period ever. Midway is expected to see a smaller bump with 325,000 flyers. All of this comes despite federal inflation data last month that said the average airline ticket price jumped almost 27% over the year before. Nancy Hardy, News Radio 105.9 WBBM.
16: Police are investigating a deadly shooting that took place in the River North neighborhood overnight.
19: Dozens of shots were fired at Grandin State at about 3:30 this morning. Two men were hit, a 30-year-old, multiple times. He was taken to Northwestern Memorial, where he was pronounced dead. A 65-year-old man had two gunshot wounds to a foot. He was also taken to Northwestern. Police say the circumstances are under investigation. Dozens of yellow evidence markers were placed in a plaza outside a building at 515 North State, marking the locations of shell casings. Mike Krauser, News Radio, 105.9 WBBM.
16: Mayor Johnson is responding to City Council criticism about how his administration handled a potential bid to buy back Chicago's parking meter contract.
22: This is the worst deal in the history of municipal financing.
21: Not even Mayor Johnson's fiercest City Council critics would dispute that, but they've been asking how the administration came up with a bid last year of more than $3.25 billion for the rest of the meter concession. That's $800 million more than the private equity fund that's agreed to buy it.
22: We didn't do what some people were alarmed by.
21: He says the city did not go through with a bid because he didn't like the terms of the deal, and he defended the decision to sign a non-disclosure agreement that kept details of the potential bid from aldermen. He says everyone considering a bid had to sign one.
22: Could you imagine if people knew what each other would essentially what people would be bidding?
21: The only bid for the meters is from Stone Peak Partners. That's up for city council approval.
22: They have all the information and all the support that they need.
21: But he's not telling them what he thinks they should do. We're at City Hall. Jeff Buckles, News Radio 105.9. WBBM.
16: After a big month of May, job creation in the private sector fell off in June. The numbers from ABC's Jim Ryan.
3: The employment report from payroll processor ADP found that 98,000 jobs were added to the economy last month, down from 122,000 the month before, and well below the anticipated 110,000. The highest number of new positions were in businesses with fewer than 20 employees.
16: We'll take a deeper dive into the ADP report during the noon business hour. A settlement has been reached in a case involving the rigged price of eggs.
4: The Justice Department and 17 states reached settlement agreements with three major egg producers this week to resolve allegations that the companies illegally colluded for years to raise prices, including when the cost of eggs soared to record highs last year. The investigation found that Cal-Maine Foods, Versova, and Hickman's Egg Ranch coordinated on bids submitted to Ernerberry Publications, a company that runs an index key to determining how much grocery stores, restaurants, and others pay for billions of eggs each year. None of the companies admitted wrongdoing, but will collectively pay $3.3 million and donate 53 million eggs. I'm Lisa Dwyer.
16: President Trump's cryptocurrency ventures brought in more than $1.3 billion last year. That's according to his personal financial disclosure released by the Office of Government Ethics. ABC's Karen Waugh has more from Washington.
5: Just days before he took office for his second term, Trump launched his own cryptocurrency, a type of digital currency inspired by internet memes or viral trends. Trump's disclosure shows he made $635 million through a licensing agreement for the sale of the coin. Another $524 million came from crypto sales through a financial firm that his sons help run. Many investors lost money after the coin's value crashed in the months after launch.
16: The Trump meme coin reached a peak value of just over $74, but is now selling for around $1.65. It's 10:36. Traffic, weather, and low gas prices coming up.
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16: 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Crown Point, Indiana, the Marathon at 109th and Randolph, selling gas for $3.39 a gallon. Plainfield, the Thorntons on Route 59 and Norman is selling gas for $3.55. It's 10:38, traffic and weather together on the 8s, and here's Trent Erickson.
2: If you're on the outbound side of the Eisenhower, we've got a crash just clearing around Harlem out of that left lane, but a new crash popping up in the delay. So from Cicero to just about Central, you're seeing a big delay because of a new crash there, close to the old crash that was in the delay. So 15-minute trip out to Mannheim, 33 out to I-90 with a relatively short amount of delay there. The inbound side slow going from North Avenue to the Tri-State. Then again, spots from Mannheim to Racine. 42 minutes in from I-90 and 22 make it way coming in from Mannheim. So it's not bad on the inbound side, just your typical delays more so. The inbound side of the Dan Ryan is slow going from 43rd up to 18th Street, where we've got a motorcycle crash just clearing, and then you kind of stumble into downtown from there. Pershing and the express lanes hit the brakes 20 minutes in from 95th Street regardless. 14 minutes on your way back out. It's slow going out to about 18th Street or so. And we also have a crash working on the I-80-94. Well, this is midday road work. Same thing as a crash almost. It's in the left lane anyway. Westbound side is from Grant over to the Bishop Ford. Heavy going at 11-mile, 30-minute backup. Use the Indiana Toll Road or Ridge Road. And you can use those same two roads as alternatives for your eastbound travel because you're heavy in spots from Torrance all the way over to Burr. Got a stalled semi in the left center lane. They're working on getting that out of your way. For now, it's causing some problems. If you're on the inbound side of the Kennedy, it's looking like about 23 minutes will bring you in from O'Hare. 13 from the Edens Junction. 11 on your way back out. 25 out to O'Hare. Slow in from Cumberland and Nagel. Fullerton on in the locals or express lanes. Up on side of North Avenue, then heavy from Lawrence to Sayre. From the Metro Traffic Center, your next report at 11:10:48 on News Radio 105.9 WBBM.
14: WBBM AccuWeather, we have extreme heat warnings in effect through tomorrow evening. Expect AccuWeather real field temperatures to be around 105 this afternoon and again tomorrow afternoon. Sunshine for the most part the rest of today. Breezy, extreme heat and humidity, the high 97. Fair skies tonight, very warm and sticky, though 78. Tomorrow, a mix of sun and clouds, still very hot and humid, but watch out for a heavy thunderstorm, particularly in the afternoon and at night. Tomorrow's high 95. Friday, not as hot, but still humid with sun and clouds and a chance of an afternoon thunderstorm, the high 90. I'm AccuWeather meteorologist Joe Lundberg.
16: Right now in Chicago, we have 87 degrees at O'Hare, feels like 93, 87 at Midway, 86 at the lakefront, and in Romeoville, sunny skies, 86 degrees, feels like 97. Markets are mixed. The Dow is up 227 points. NASDAQ down 33. The S&P 500 is up 15. Coming up on the Noon Business Hour, we'll take a look at the business of the World Cup. Viewership booming in the U.S. as the knockout rounds continue. Are you throwing a yard sale or a garage sale this summer? We'll tell you what you can do to make it as profitable as possible. We'll go inside the business of drinking on the 4th of July. It's not what you get, it's how it looks. And it's Personal Finance Wednesday. We'll let freedom ring before the 4th of July. We'll tell you how you can find financial freedom and put a price on it. All that and more coming up on the Noon Business Hour. It's 10:41. The heat index in the triple digits, helping to boost the tourist boat business in downtown Chicago.
7: Down at the Riverwalk, families wait under whatever shade they can find before boarding architecture tours, even as the heat index pushes past 105 degrees. Jane from the East Coast says the heat's not stopping her from enjoying Chicago.
8: I'm from New Jersey. Summer is hot, summer's humid, so we're used to that. And the tour we took, they had a little cover on the deck, so we could sit in the shade and we could see the architecture. And yeah, it was a great tour.
7: Now, most tourists say they planned this trip months ago and aren't letting the heat get in the way. Jack Shaw brought his family up from Atlanta. He says they were not prepared.
9: We're over here looking for icy, looking for Gatorade. You see, I have a towel from the hotel. We're going to make it work.
7: The excessive heat warning holds through early Friday, with highs staying in the 90s through Thursday. 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
16: Street vendors and fans packed the Little Village neighborhood yesterday ahead of Mexico's World Cup win in the round of 32. The team has won all four of its World Cup games for the first time in the nation's history. And that's led to a big spike in sales for neighborhood vendors. 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New book about the second Trump term is a best seller, Regime Change, Inside the Imperial Presidency of Donald Trump, written by political journalists Maggie Haberman and Jonathan Swan, has sold more than 300,000 copies. Now the publisher is trying to get more copies on store shelves. President Trump says the whole thing's made up. WBBM News Time, 10:46. It's time for sports, and here's Josh List.
25: This White Sox season feels a bit like a dream, but with hits like this, they've stunned the league.
26: Colson Montgomery, back it goes! Get out! That one onto Utah Street. And the Sox retake the lead.
25: The first place Sox on Montgomery's 21st home run. They go on to bash the Orioles 9-3. CHSN had the game. They won two straight, 6 out of 8. Use Noah Schultz back off the injured list, the rookie lefty at Baltimore. Next hour, the Sox lead the division by 2 games over Cleveland. Guardians 4-2 losers to Texas and Jacob DeGrom last night. 9-7 Cubs with 5 home runs. They swat away San Diego and play the Padres once more, looking for a series sweep at 120. Colin Ray on the mound. They're 5.5 back at the Brewers, tied for the NL wild card lead. Division best Milwaukee plays Cincinnati tonight. It's a 2-year, $45 million deal with a team option for shooting guard Norman Powell and the Bulls. Reports indicate that Powell, an all-star with Miami last season, is coming to town along with his average of nearly 22 points per game. New defenseman Bowen Byram gets richer. 6 years, $75 million, according to reports, to re-up with the Blackhawks, who just traded for Byram recently. He's now one of the highest-paid defensemen in the NHL. NHL free agency is open. The salary cap skyrocketing to an all-time high of $104 million, an $8.5 million jump from last season. 7 o'clock start tonight in Northern California for Team USA, and it's do-or-die World Cup match with Bosnia and Herzegovina. Josh Liss, News Radio 105.9 WBBM.
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2: Let's call your heaviest area 8094 at the moment. On the westbound side, they're doing some midday road work in the left lane, so you've got about a 30-minute backup making your way westbound from Grant. It's heavy all the way over to the Bishop Ford. Not many open spots left any longer. Your eastbound side's very heavy going from Torrance over to Burr with a stalled semi in the left center lane they're working on. So it's kind of miserable either direction you go. You might want to try something like the Indiana Toll Road or Ridge Road. Save you some time and some sanity to get yourself through the area. The rest of Northwest Indiana is in perfect condition just about and looking very good for you. And in 89, and the rest of 8094, 94, 65, the Toll Road, all in terrific shape. And also not too bad on the inbound side of the Edens or the outbound side any longer. Things have cleared up a bit. Kennedy's still a little rough from River Road to the Harlem, then Fullerton to the Hubbard Street Tunnel. 23 minutes in from O'Hare, 13 from the Edens Junction. 11 minutes on your way back out to Montrose and 25 to O'Hare. Heavy out of downtown to North Avenue, then Montrose to Foster. And the express lanes are headed inbound. They'll save you a few minutes. They are slow from Armitage. On the Eisenhower inbound, North Avenue to the Jane Byrne Interchange. Heavy in spots. It's 42 in from I-90 and 22 from Mannheim. Back out is from Cicero to Des Plaines, where you run into some trouble. It's 15 to get to Mannheim, 33 to I-90. Stevenson in, 26 from the Tri-State, 19 on your way back out. And the Dan Ryan, it's 47th Street where you hit the brakes, locals and express on in, and out to 18th Street. 20 minutes in from 95th Street, back out will be about a 14-minute affair. 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Celebrate 4th of July weekend with the Chicago Dogs baseball. Friday is a fireworks spectacular with the first 1,500 fans receiving a dog's flag. Saturday is an Elvis tribute and the largest fireworks spectacular of the year. Sunday is catch on the field. 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
16: Back here with a forecast for the rest of today. Hazy sunshine, breezy, extremely hot and humid. A high of 97. Then tonight, clear to partly cloudy, very warm and steamy. A low of 78. Then tomorrow, some hazy sunshine, very hot and humid, with a heavy thunderstorm in the afternoon and into the night. A high of 95. Could break the record of 99 set in 1970. 87 right now at O'Hare, mostly sunny, 87 at Midway, 86 at the lakefront, and in Romeoville, sunny skies, 86 degrees, feels like 97. Markets are mixed. The Dow up 282 points. The NASDAQ is down 68. S&P 500 up 13. It's 10:50.
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16: The population of new bird arrivals at a Northside Chicago beach has dropped from 4 to 3.
3: The piping plover chick named Mavis, in honor of Chicago-born gospel and R&B legend Mavis Staples, has died, according to the Chicago Piping Plovers Conservation Organization. There was no further information available about Mavis's death. Mavis was one of 4 new chicks who hatched in June at Montrose Beach. The other new little piping plovers are named Buddy, Frankie, and Tweety in honor of other local music legends. Roger Plummer, News Radio, 105.9 WBBM.
16: Some Taylor Swift and Travis Kelce wedding-related events could be happening at New York's Madison Square Garden. Sources telling ABC News that some streets will be closed during the events and canopies and tents will be near the venue to help keep the identities of the guests private. Reporter Aaron Katursky has more on the potential timeline.
4: The first one is Thursday afternoon at about 6 p.m., and that's supposed to be for about 100 people. The following day, on Friday, beginning at 4 p.m., 4 in the afternoon at MSG, there's a cocktail hour and then a 12-hour party that's supposed to run until 4 a.m. Saturday morning. That one's for about 1,000 people.
16: The superstar celebrity couple announced their engagement last August. This is also, by the way, the 20th anniversary of Taylor Swift's debut on the Billboard chart, July 1st, 2006. Her song Tim McGraw cracked the Billboard country charts for the very first time. It's 10:52.
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16: 10:53 business news. The markets are mixed. The Dow is up 298 points. The Nasdaq is down 68. S&P 500 up 15. Now from Bloomberg, here's Denise Pellegrini.
20: Rob, stocks have been fluctuating after a manufacturing report came in stronger than expected. A report on job creation came in weaker than expected. And new Fed Chair Kevin Warsh said he's determined to bring inflation back to the central bank's 2% target. In AI, sources say Meta Platforms is developing plans for a cloud infrastructure business to sell access to AI computing power and models, and that would mean it would be competing more deeply with industry leaders like Amazon, Microsoft, and Google. Watch for more CUDA sushi restaurants.

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1: It's 10:58. Traffic and weather together on the 8th. And here's Trent Erickson.
10: All right, Rob, 8094 on your westbound side. Not friendly. Heavy spots from Grant all the way over to the Bishop Ford with midday work in the left lane. You can use the Indiana Toll Road or the Ridge Road as option is good for you now because it's not too pleasant at all on westbound 8094. Eastbound side's not great either. It's heavy off the Bishop Ford over to Burr. That's due to a stalled semi in the left center lane hanging out. They're working on getting it out of the way. It's not out of the way just yet. Road work on the tri-state on your southbound side. Watch for it between Southwest Highway to before Cicero. That's a Cermak to Ogden, a delay, and then I-80 to past Halstead. The northbound delays go from the Bishop Ford up to Halstead. The Kennedy's moving at a pace of roughly 26 minutes in from O'Hare's 12 from the Edens Junction. Still from Fullerton past the Wintrust Mirror near North Avenue into the Hubbard Street Tunnel. Your next report, 1108, News Radio 105.9 WBBM.
1: AccuWeather forecast for the rest of today. Hazy sunshine, breezy, extremely hot and humid, a high of 97. We have 87 right now, feels like 93 at 10:59.
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12: A fight over the future of a major north-south street may be over for now. I'm political editor Jeff Buckles at City Hall with the latest act in the Battle of Broadway.
1: Chicago-based satire content creators The Onion preparing for tomorrow's launch of InfoWars after it purchased the conspiracy theory site from host Alex Jones. Plus, President Trump earned over $1 billion from crypto last year. ABC News with the details next. Sports, the White Sox and Orioles with a morning start in Baltimore. Cubs and Padres square off at Wrigley. Business, markets are mixed. The Dow up 294 points. NASDAQ down 60. S&P 500 up 16. 87 feels like 93. ABC News is next. It's 11 o'clock.
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2: New details following the release of President Trump's financial disclosure forms to the Office of Government Ethics. The president's personal wealth increasing last year by more

0: more than $2 billion, more than triple the profits he reported prior to returning to the White House for a second term. The president telling reporters there was no conflict of interest.
1: Well, you know why I'm profiting? Because the stock market's going up. Everybody's profiting. If you have a 401k, how's your 401k done?
0: The majority of the president's earnings coming from cryptocurrency. He reported $1.3 billion. ABC's Jay O'Brien has more.
2: That includes upwards of $600 million tied to his meme coin, which has seen its value plummet in recent months, and well north of $500 million from the company World Liberty Financial, a firm co-founded by President Trump's family and the family of his Middle East envoy, Steve Witkoff. That was before the president re-entered the White House. It's been involved, that company, in some controversial overseas business deals, including with a member of the Emirati royal family.
0: President Trump landing in North Dakota a short time ago on the inaugural flight of the new Air Force One jumbo jet gifted from Qatar. A dangerous heat dome stretching from the upper plains to the Gulf states and East Coast. ABC's Leslie Lopez is along New York's Rockaway Beach.
3: The Energy Department declaring an emergency for the nation's largest energy grid amid concerns over potential record demand and supply shortages. The orders allow PJM, which services 13 states and Washington, D.C., to operate at maximum output without environmental concerns as electricity demand skyrockets in the heat. Thousands of power outages already reported in Ohio.
0: 1 week after the double earthquakes in Venezuela, search and rescue crews still finding survivors in the rubble. The latest, a three-year-old trapped. The death toll now climbing to nearly 2,000. And more World Cup action today, including the match between the U.S. and Bosnia-Herzegovina, their first of the knockout rounds. 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
8: It's 11:03 on Wednesday morning, the 1st of July. Good morning. Thanks for joining us. I'm Rob Hart. 88 degrees right now in Chicago under mostly sunny skies, going up to 94. High today of 97, but the AccuWeather real field temperatures will approach 105. Hazy sunshine, breezy, extremely hot and humid. More of the same tomorrow, but we could see some strong thunderstorms Thursday into Friday. The details in the five-day forecast coming up at 11:15. Also have road work delays on 80-94. Tell you about that in traffic coming up in 5 minutes. Our top local story on News Radio WBBM. A Cook County judge has given the hook to a neighbors group fighting a change that could make over Broadway on Chicago's north side. The details from WBBM political editor Jeff Buchholz at City Hall.
9: The judge this week dismissed a lawsuit filed over the city's decision to change the zoning for about 2 miles of Broadway between Montrose and Devon. Aldermen approved the change last fall as a way to spark construction of new condos and apartments and bring new activity to the area. But members of a group calling itself Edgewater Residents for Responsible Development sued, saying the city elevated the voices of people from outside the neighborhood. Pat Sharkey leads the group. She talked to me several months ago.
10: The great majority of them don't live here that our alderman is listening to.
9: The Sun-Times reports the judge says the group's lawsuit did not do enough to show how its members had been harmed or how the zoning change deprived them of the use of their property. The group has released a statement that in part calls the judge's interpretation a narrow view of citizens' rights and that an appeal is expected. We're at City Hall. Jeff Buchholz, News Radio 105.9. WBBM.
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0: Week in Grant Park. That's when the Taste of Chicago returns.
1: Chicago foodies will once again get to build their own tasting tour of the city.
2: We have 45 food vendors, 20 food trucks that are all ready and waiting to share their delicacies with our residents as well as our visitors to Chicago. It should be a good treat for July.
1: Kenya Merritt with the city's Department of Cultural Affairs and Special Events says this is the 46th edition of the Taste of Chicago, which is the city's longest running food fest. This year, the festival returns to its roots, taking place in July for the first time in 3 years after having switched to September to accommodate the NASCAR Chicago Street Race.
2: There'll be a little bit of a nostalgia. We have our vendors that have been with us from the very beginning, but then we also have some new vendors. And so I think for people that haven't been since pre-pandemic, they'll be delighted, but also there'll be some moments that reflect back to the history of the Taste of Chicago.
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0: It's been almost 2 years since the Chicago-based Onion won an auction to take over InfoWars. Nancy Hardy talked to one of the leaders of the satirical magazine about what the website that used to be run by conspiracy theorist Alex Jones will look like when it launches tomorrow.
3: There will be a stark difference. So it'll be far more video-led. It will not look like the more conventional news site that InfoWars.com is currently.
4: Executive director of the Onion, Jordan LaFleur, doesn't expect anyone to confuse the new version of InfoWars with the old one. The Onion has been in court for months over its winning bid to buy the site after Alex Jones declared bankruptcy. That followed a $1 billion judgment against him by the families who lost children in the Sandy Hook shooting.
3: Even though this has been a long ordeal for us, it pales in comparison to what those families have had to deal with. But yes, a chief concern of this entire enterprise is to finally put some dollars in their pockets for the hell they had to endure from Alex Jones.
4: He says they're doing that with $100,000 to start from the sales of merchandise with the new rainbow-colored InfoWars logo. 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
0: Indiana's Workforce Pell Grant program starts today, aimed at providing financial aid to students for short-term job training.
5: The state has chosen Ivy Tech and Vincennes University to start the program with a focus on training for high-demand job sectors, including manufacturing, building and construction, health and life sciences, IT and business services, transportation, and logistics. Eligible students with at least a high school diploma can get financial aid for short-term education programs with the goal of getting jobs quickly. Vincennes University President Dr. Chuck Johnson says the program opens doors for students who can benefit from flexible, accelerated pathways to high-wage jobs. Mike Krauser, News Radio, 105.9 WBBM.
0: It's 11:08, traffic and weather together on the 8s, and here's Trent Erickson.
6: 80-94, kind of messy on the westbound side. Heavy spots from Grant over to the Bishop Ford. That's all due to midday road work going on in the left lane. Use the Indiana Toll or Ridge Road to save your sanity and get you through there a little bit easier. Eastbound side is heavy from the Bishop Ford over to Burr with a stalled semi in the left center lane. Not a good spot for a semi to park, so we've got things very heavy through that area. Rest of northwest Indiana, not bad at all. Edens is not terrible. The inbound side of the Kennedy is a bit rough from River Road to the Foster, and then from Fullerton past the Wintrust Mirror near North Avenue into downtown. It's 29 minutes in from O'Hare, 15 from the Edens Junction, 17 if you want to head out, and 26 to get to O'Hare. Heavy out to Division, and then from Lawrence to Foster. And we've got the Eisenhower moving slow in spots from North Avenue to Independence. 47 minutes in from I-90 coming in from Mannheim is 26 and 17 and 35 on your way out. You're slow from Central to 1st Avenue. And Metro reminds you, next time take the Union Pacific West Line from the Elmhurst Station. You won't have to worry about it at all. On the Stevenson inbound, 23 minutes brings you in from the Tri-State, 20 on your way back out and 28 out to 355. Making your way on 55, southbound is heavy going from I-80 to US 6 with some midday road work popping up. And the Dan Ryan, 20 minutes in from 95th, it's 47th where you hit the brakes in the locals and express lanes. Up on delays, go to 18th and 14 minutes to get to 95th. I-57's clear, Bishop Ford in past 159th, a reported crash to look for. And outbound side 130th to 159th, because of road work, you've got delays on the outbound side, a 16-minute trip off on the Dan Ryan to 80-94. From the Metro Traffic Center, your next report at 11:18 on News Radio 105.9 WBBM.
0: AccuWeather forecast for the rest of today. Hazy sunshine, breezy, extremely hot and humid, a high of 97. Then tonight, clear to partly cloudy, very warm and steamy, a low of 78. Tomorrow, some hazy sunshine, very hot. hot and humid with a heavy thunderstorm in the afternoon and into the night, a high of 95. But the heat index will touch 105 this afternoon. Right now, we have 88 degrees at O'Hare, mostly sunny, feels like 94. 89 at Midway, feels like 97. 88 at the lakefront and in Lake Forest, sunny skies, 87, feels like 93. Markets are mixed. The Dow is up 351 points. NASDAQ is down 66. S&P 500 up 17. It's 11:10.
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0: It's 11:11. Governor Pritzker has issued a state disaster proclamation after months of severe storms left heavy damage across the state.
14: From March through June, Illinois experienced record-breaking severe storms that included heavy rains, flash flooding, and hail. The National Weather Service reports Illinois leads the nation in tornadoes so far this year with 173. Governor Pritzker's proclamation covers Cook and 10 other counties and ensures that state and federal resources can be available to those counties to support local response efforts and assist communities with long-term recovery. Roger Plummer, News Radio, 105.9 WBBM.
0: The Chicago Police Department has a new second in command.
4: Superintendent Larry Snelling promoted Chief Antoinette Ercitti to First Deputy Superintendent. According to CPD, Ercitti has been with the department for 25 years, serving in many leadership roles, most recently as Chief of Detectives, leading the Bureau of Detectives for the past 3 years. In her new role as First Deputy Superintendent, Ercitti will oversee day-to-day operations across the department. Mai Martinez, News Radio, 105.9 WBBM.
0: An arrest is made in suburban Schaumburg after a man was accused of recording a boy in a mall restroom.
15: 54-year-old Samuel Nutt of Rolling Meadows is charged with unauthorized videotaping of a minor. Schaumburg police were called to the Woodfield Mall Friday night and learned that Nutt had been seen using his phone to record video and audio of a boy next to him in a bathroom stall. He was arrested at the scene and made his first appearance in court this week. Nutt is due back in court July 24th. Andy Dang, News Radio, 105.9 WBBM.
0: A stabbing in the West Ridge neighborhood early this morning left a 26-year-old man hospitalized in critical condition. Chicago police say they found the man lying on the ground in the 6200 block of North Oakley just before 1:30 a.m. with cuts to his chest and shoulder. The man was taken to St. Francis Hospital. Police are trying to determine the circumstances surrounding the stabbing. A 45-year-old man is facing charges in the fatal shooting of a 36-year-old woman in the Woodlawn neighborhood in January. Eddie Jenkins is accused of shooting and killing Kiara Jenkins January 18th at 64th and Drexel. Kiara Jenkins was found in an alley with multiple gunshot wounds, pronounced dead at the scene. She was a mother of five. It's not known the relationship between the two. It's 11:14. The five-day forecast from AccuWeather is next.
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0: It's 11:15, the five-day forecast from AccuWeather, sponsored by Four Seasons Heating, Air Conditioning, Plumbing, Sewer, and Electric. And here's meteorologist Joe Lundberg.
21: WBBM AccuWeather for the rest of today, an extreme heat warning through tomorrow evening with AccuWeather real field temperatures around 105 both this afternoon and again tomorrow afternoon. Hazy sunshine, breezy with extreme heat and humidity this afternoon up to 97. Tonight clear to partly cloudy, very warm and sticky, low 78. But tomorrow, some hazy sunshine, very hot and humid, a heavy thunderstorm in the afternoon and into tomorrow night. The high 95, the record is 99 from 1970. For Friday, times of sun and clouds, still hot and humid with a thunderstorm likely, especially in the afternoon. Any thunderstorm can produce flooding, downpours, hail, and damaging winds, the high 90. For Saturday, Independence Day, clouds, some sun, quite warm but humid with a thunderstorm likely, the high 86. Clouds and some sun Sunday, warm but humid with a chance of a thunderstorm, high 84. I'm AccuWeather's Joe Lundberg.
0: 88 right now at O'Hare, 89 at Midway, 88 at the lakefront, and in Plainfield, sunny skies, 89 degrees, feels like 99. 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
22: It is good to join you. The Bulls are making moves. Reports say 2 years, $45 million in the bank account of shooting guard Norman Powell. Second-year team option, though. Powell, pretty effective as an all-star with the Heat in Miami last season, nearly 22 a game over the last 2 years. Powell to the Bulls. Bowen Byram cashes in with the Blackhawks, who just traded for Byram. New defender, multi-year contract extension, according to reports, 6 years, $75 million. Byram is expected to be the Hawks' top defender. Development camp continues today and tomorrow for the Hawks rookies and tryout players. Dansby Swanson doubles his pleasure for the second time in a week, a multi-homer game. The Cubs swat away the Pods 9-7. Take on San Diego again today at 1:20. Colin Ray on the mound, the second place Cubs, 5.5 behind the Brewers, who play the Reds tonight. Cubs are also tied for the top NL wildcard spot, two games better than St. Louis and Miami, even at the top with Philly. White Sox in Baltimore, they're getting started in the next half hour. Noah Schultz ready to return from a sore knee. The Sox have won 6 out of 8 and look to sweep the O's today. They're in first in the AL Central opening July, two games up on Cleveland. And that's a four-game series at Cleveland. That starts tomorrow. The Guardians play this afternoon with Texas. U.S. against Bosnia-Herzegovina at 49ers Stadium in Santa Clara, California tonight. The U.S. men's national team hunting its first World Cup knockout victory since 2002 when it upset Mexico 2-0. Serena Williams injured her right knee during her singles loss yesterday in her comeback from retirement after 4 years. She's questionable, Serena, to play doubles with sister Venus tomorrow at Wimbledon. Josh Liss, News Radio 105.9 WBBM.
0: 11:18, traffic and weather together on the 8th, sponsored by itsnotagameillinois.com. And here's Trent Erickson.
23: We've got a reported crash on the Bishop Ford. It's a little heavy on the inbound side past 159th as a result. A 15-minute trip in from 8094 for now, and slow spots out from 130th to 159th because that's got its own share of road work on that side. And we've got 15 minutes off the Dan Ryan down to 8094 as well. Your real troubled area is going to be 8094 at the moment on the westbound and eastbound side. So westbound from Grant, heavy spots over to the Bishop Ford with midday work in the left lane. Use the Indiana Toll Road or Ridge Road. You can use those same two roadways on the eastbound side if you don't want to sit in the traffic that goes from the Bishop Ford all the way over to the Burr area. We've got a stalled semi there, left center lane. It's taking a while to get out of the way, but they're working on it. The rest of the roadways in northwest Indiana aren't terrible. 94 is pretty clear, 65 is, as well as the Indiana Toll Road. So again, that's a good option for you if you don't want to sitting that traffic on 80-94. Midday work on the southbound side of 55 has you heavy from I-80 over to US 6, and that's taking out a lane for you. Northbound side is just fine. Got a crash on the Eisenhower on the outbound inbound side at 17th Avenue, and that's on the right shoulder. It's heavy spots from North Avenue to 17th. IDOT's there, then slow spots from 1st Avenue to the Jane Byrne interchange. 46 minutes in from I-90 coming in from Mannheim. That's about 25 minutes, 17 on your way back out and 35 to get to I-90. And slow going from Central to 1st Avenue. So the Kennedy inbound, 31 minutes from O'Hare to downtown. 15 will bring you in from the Edens Junction. Back out's 20 to get to Montrose and 30 minutes out to the airport. 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Flashing lights on the roadside. It's the law to slow down and safely change lanes when possible. Keep emergency responders, work crews, and everyday drivers like you safe on the road. Move over. It's the law. It's not a game. Your next report at 1128 on News Radio 105.9 WBBM.
1: Accurate, the forecast for the rest of today. Hazy sunshine, breezy, extremely hot and humid, a high of 97. Then tonight, clear to partly cloudy, very warm, steamy, a low of 78. Right now, we have 88 degrees at O'Hare, 89 at Midway, 88 at the lakefront, and in Lake Forest. Sunny skies, 87, feels like 93. Markets are mixed. The Dow is up 386 points. The NASDAQ is down 63. S&P 500 up 19. It's 1120. And our top story this hour, it's everyone getting out of town, people heading out of Chicago for the long holiday weekend. We'll have plenty of people to talk to, especially if you're at the airport. Nancy Hardy reports O'Hare expecting a record number of passengers for the 4th of July. We'll tell you what you could expect if you're flying out coming up at 11:31. Major changes to federal student loans take effect today, and millions of borrowers will feel the impact.
2: The Biden-era Save Repayment Program is ending, giving roughly 7 million borrowers just 90 days to switch to one of two new plans. According to ABC News, new borrowing caps also kick in, limiting graduate students to $20,500 a year for master's degrees and capping most graduate borrowers at just $257,000 total. Advocates warn monthly payments could rise by hundreds of dollars for some borrowers. The Education Department says the changes are designed to curb excessive borrowing and pressure colleges to lower costs. Roughly 43 million Americans currently hold student loan debt. Glenn Marshall, News Radio 105.9 WBBM.
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3: 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They're also naturally low in calories, making them an ideal snack or addition to oatmeal, salads, or smoothies. 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
5: Well, the trade issues everybody's been talking about are in focus, with the U.S. deciding against renewing its trade deal with Canada and Mexico, choosing instead to conduct annual reviews of that pact. At the same time, the U.S.-Mexico-Canada agreement will remain in force for another decade, provided no one country decides to exit. That's an open question, but right now the Dow is up 375 points. S&P 500 gaining 314. NASDAQ, it is up 46. And Nestle is changing its Kit Kat recipe to make it crispier and add a more hazelnut tone with a third level to the candy bar in Europe to keep dark chocolate lovers engaged. And here in the U.S., Hershey plans to give Kit Kat a creamier taste and texture. That'll be next year. 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With business at 23 and 53 and in the coming noon business hour, live from Bloomberg Newsroom, Denise Pellegrini, News Radio 105.9 WBBM.
0: The roadwork delays continue on 8094. The details and traffic and weather together coming up next. It's 11:25
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0: It's 11:28, traffic and weather together on the 8s, and here's Trent Erickson.
23: All right, we've got delays out there, and it is pretty heavy with midday road work going on in the right lane on the Kennedy on the inbound side. You're jammed from the River Road toll to Nagel. Just before Nagel, we've got that midday work going on. Thank you to Kurt calling in the WBBM Mercedes-Benz of Hoffman Estates traffic tip line at 855-780-ROAD with the update on it. Kurt, we appreciate that call. Then you're heavy from North Avenue into the Jane Byrne interchanges. 39 minutes in from O'Hare, 17 from the Edens Junction. Those express lanes are closed. They're in the process of doing that for midday road work or maintenance going on in the express lanes, so you can't use them while they do that. Up on side, the division is slow. Then Lawrence to Foster, it's 20 to get to Montrose and 30 minutes out to O'Hare. We've got a crash on the Eisenhower to look for. This is on the inbound side, right around 17th Avenue. It's on the right shoulder, but causing backups, big heavy delays from North Avenue to 17th, and then slow spots from Harlem to the Jane Byrne interchange. 48 minutes in from I-90. Coming in from Mannheim is 27. Back out of 16 to get to Mannheim. It'll take you 34 if you want to get out to I-90. Slow from Central to before First Avenue. Stevenson, slow in from Harlem to Kedzie, out from Damon to Cicero. On 55 southbound, we've got midday road going on as well. Heavy going from I-80 to US 6. But that's only southbound, nothing on your northbound side. Where you have some real problems is in Northwest Indiana, headed on the westbound side of 8094. Heavy past Grant all the way to the Bishop Ford with midday work in the left lane. Use the Indiana Toll Road or Ridge Road in the meantime. You can also do that on your eastbound side, where we've got things jammed up from the Bishop Ford over to Burr. Stalled semi in the left center lane to blame. And again, the Toll Road or Ridge Road are good alternates for you to get through there. From the Metro Traffic Center, your next report at 11:38 on News Radio 105.9 WBBM.
0: AccuWeather forecast for the rest of today. Hazy sunshine, breezy, extremely hot and humid. A high of 97. Then tonight, clear to partly cloudy. Very warm, steamy, a low of 78. 88 at O'Hare, 89 at Midway. Feels like 97. 88 degrees at the lake.
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0: It's 11:30. Good morning. I'm Rob Hart. 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
4: This is Nancy Hardy. Air travel is hot in Chicago as Midway and O'Hare brace for record numbers over the Independence Day holiday.
0: Fans of USA men's soccer gear up for a knockout round game tonight. Mayor Johnson responds to complaints over his handling of an attempt to buy back the city's parking meters. President Trump is asked about the large amount of money his private businesses are making during his presidency. Business, the markets are mixed. The Dow is up 368 points. NASDAQ is down 56. S&P 500 up 19. AccuWeather says hazy sunshine today, breezy, extremely hot and humid. A high of 97. We have 88 right now at O'Hare, but it feels like 94 at 11:31, topping our news at the half hour. People heading out of town for the long holiday weekend will have plenty of company at Chicago's airports. WBBM's Nancy Hardy reports O'Hare is expecting a record number of passengers for the 4th of July.
4: The busiest travel day at O'Hare is expected to be Sunday, when airlines say 300,000 passengers will come through. At Midway, it should be Monday with nearly 60,000. The Chicago Department of Aviation says more than 1.95 million passengers will be flying through the city's two airports, up 7% over the holiday last year. This is despite last month's federal inflation data that says the average airline ticket price jumped 27% over last year. Some are flying Egypt Air, Air Canada, and Volaris, which all added new routes last month. 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
0: And we're following a developing story from New York, where two people have scaled the Empire State Building and have planted a flag of some type at the top of the spire of the Empire State Building in New York. We'll have more details on that story as it develops throughout the afternoon right here on WBBM. The United States is back on the pitch tonight at the World Cup.
9: Team USA is looking to leverage its signature lightning-fast starts when it plays Bosnia and Herzegovina tonight in California. The U.S. was the only team in the entire group stage to score three goals within the opening 15 minutes of play. Bosnia and Herzegovina is in the World Cup knockout stage for the first time ever. The U.S. men are trying to snap a 10-game losing streak against European teams. Stunningly, this losing streak goes back to its last win against a European side, Bosnia, 4.5 years ago in December of 2021. The winner of the match plays either Belgium or Senegal in the next round on Monday. Josh Liss, News Radio 105.9 WBBM.
0: Mayor Johnson says his administration acted appropriately when it put in a bid to buy back the city's much-criticized parking meter contract without telling aldermen. City council members learned last week the city outbid the prospective buyer by more than $800 million before the mayor withdrew the offer. He says the city was bound by a non-disclosure agreement that every potential bidder had to sign.
12: We stayed within the confines of the way the structure works. No entity that placed a bid was allowed to say out loud what that bid was.
0: Aldermen must now approve the planned sale of the meter contract, even though the city will get nothing from it. President Trump is responding to reports he's reaping huge financial profits because of his office.
13: Well, you know why I'm profiting? Because the stock market's going up. Everybody's profiting. If you have a 401k, how's your 401k done? It's about up 85%. Thank you, President Trump. So we're all profiting. I'm profiting because I have a lot of money and a lot of cash.
0: A personal financial disclosure released by the Office of Government Ethics shows the president brought in more than $1.3 billion from his cryptocurrency ventures last year. Today marks 1 week since devastating twin earthquakes in Venezuela. ABC's James Longman is there.
14: The death toll is climbing higher. More than 1,900 people are now confirmed dead, but thousands are still missing. It's left so many Venezuelans, many of them with very little already, homeless. Data from NASA shows that almost 60,000 buildings were damaged. And Venezuela cannot do this alone. A shipment from UNICEF arrived Tuesday carrying 47 metric tons of humanitarian aid to help support children and families in need.
1: Yesterday, crews rescued a 3-year-old boy who had been trapped in the rubble. He's said to be in good shape. The search is underway for a person seen running away after an explosion that injured 3 people in Europe this week.
15: Authorities in Monaco say an explosion at the threshold of an apartment building Monday night may have been a targeted attack. Monaco's Minister of State says surveillance footage showed the suspect walking around the area several times while waiting for the victims.
17: Peu de temps avant que
15: Prosecutor Stéphane Thibault says a lone suspect dropped off a package which exploded as the 3 occupants of the ground floor apartment arrived. A man, a woman, and a 13-year-old child were wounded, and 2 bystanders further down the street were hurt by flying glass. Media reports identified one of those injured as Vadim Yermolaev, a Ukrainian construction tycoon who has lived in Monaco since 2021 and was sanctioned by Ukraine in 2023 for ties to Russia. Neighbor Silvano Ippolito says his wife, a doctor, provided first aid to the woman who had lost a foot and was badly injured. I'm Jennifer King.
1: New Federal Reserve Chair Kevin Warsh says the central bank will remain independent and seek to bring down inflation. Observers note it likely means President Trump will not be seeing the interest rate cuts he has sought. The Fed typically combats inflation by raising borrowing costs. When asked directly about the president's wishes, Warsh underscored the Fed's independence from day-to-day politics. Such comments suggest that Warsh has shifted his view since replacing Jerome Powell as chair back in May. It's 11:36. Traffic, weather, and low gas prices coming up next.
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1: 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It's 11:38. Traffic and weather together on the 8s. And here's Trent Erickson.
23: We've got a problem with a stalled semi on 8094. If you're headed on the eastbound side, heavy from the Bishop Ford over to Burr with this stalled semi in the left center lane. On the westbound side, you're heavy from Grant to the Bishop Ford with midday road work in the left lane. You could use the Indiana Toll Road or Ridge Road are good alternates for you to get yourself through there with your sanity. No problems on 65, though, or 94 at the moment. Things look pretty good on the rest of 8094, what's left of it. You've got some delays out there, including on the Kennedy, because what we're dealing with is the express lanes being closed. They're closing them for midday maintenance now. So 39 minutes in from O'Hare, 18 from the Edens Junction, 20 minutes on your way back out to Montrose, and 32 out to the airport. Nothing to worry about on the Edens at the moment. Again, the Kennedy express lanes are closed for the midday work that will open up this afternoon again. headed outbound for you. On the Eisenhower inbound, heavy spots from North Avenue to 17th with a crash on the right shoulder. And then slow spots from Harlem to the Jane Byrne interchange. You're looking at about 48 minutes in from I-90, 27 from Mannheim, back out of 16 to get to Mannheim, and 34 minutes to I-90. Stevenson, your typical in and outbound delays, no surprises there. Dan Ryan in from 47th, locals and express and out to 18th. It's 24 in from 95th Street. It'll take you about 15 to get up back out to it. Bishop Ford, those roadwork delays outbound from 130th down to 159th. You've got spots of delays and 16 off the Dan Ryan to get down to 8094. DeSevo Lakeshore Drive, north and southbound, through Grant Park and approaching Chicago Avenue in either direction you choose. From the Metro Traffic Center, your next report at 1148 on News Radio 105.9 WBBM.
2: WBBM AccuWeather, we have extreme heat warnings in effect through tomorrow evening. Expect AccuWeather real field temperatures to be around 105 this afternoon and again tomorrow afternoon. Sunshine for the most part the rest of today. Breezy, extreme heat and humidity, the high 97. Fair skies tonight, very warm and sticky, those 78. Tomorrow, a mix of sun and clouds, still very hot and humid, but watch out for a heavy thunderstorm, particularly in the afternoon and at night. Tomorrow's high 95. Friday, not as hot, but still humid with sun and clouds and a chance of an afternoon thunderstorm, the high 90. I'm AccuWeather meteorologist Joe Lundberg.
1: Right now in Chicago, we have 88 degrees at O'Hare, mostly sunny, feels like 94. 89 at Midway, feels like 97. 88 at the lakefront and in Wheaton, 86 degrees under sunny skies. Skies feels like 94. Markets are mixed. The Dow up 320 points. NASDAQ down 76. S&P 500 up 15. It's 11:40. A semi driver from Texas found herself locked up in Porter County, Indiana, after police say she refused to pay the freight on the Indiana toll road.
3: The female driver pulled up to the Portage Toll Plaza and state police were called when she would not pay the toll. A tripper was gathering information that would have allowed her to pay later, and he told her providing false information would be a misdemeanor. She did anyway, police say. The trooper determined her real name is Shalia Martin, and when he tried to arrest her, it's alleged she resisted. Other troopers arrived and assisted. A search of the semi-cab, according to police, turned up marijuana and a bottle of fake urine used to beat a drug test. 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
1: One person is dead, another being treated for injuries after a vehicle crashed through the front of a bakery in suburban Houston yesterday.
5: Just after 3 in the afternoon, employees of a Nothing Bundt cake store heard a deafening roar.
17: We thought the building was falling.
5: Liliana Trevino was in the kitchen, but an 18-year-old co-worker was in front when a pickup truck crashed in.
17: Our manager was screaming. I guess she had seen her and said that she was, you know, not with us anymore.
5: The unidentified teen was pronounced dead. A customer had minor injuries. Police say the driver, a man in his late 70s, was trying to park when he hit the gas instead of the brakes. Jim Ryan, ABC News.
1: Kroger, the parent company of Mariano's, is buying regional grocer and pharmacy retailer Giant Eagle in a deal valued at $1.65 billion. Giant Eagle is privately held. It has 197 supermarkets and 11 standalone pharmacies across Indiana, northern Ohio, western Pennsylvania, West Virginia, and Maryland. Kroger has thousands of stores operating under various brands, including the aforementioned Mariano's, but it also owns Pick and Save in Wisconsin. The deal is expected to close next year. It's 11:43. We'll check the top trending stories coming up next.
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0: We've been following this unfolding situation in New York City where two people have scaled the spire at the top of the Empire State Building. We told you they had reached the top and unfurled some sort of flag, but at the same time, love is apparently in the air, literally, because just moments ago, video shows the two high-flying daredevils possibly... proposing to one another. So Taylor Swift and Travis Kelce are beat in the romance department, at least as far as people climbing the spire on top of the Empire State Building is concerned. We'll have much more as it unfolds right here on WBBM. The heat wave is causing bakers and pizza makers to change their approach to making dough. We spoke to Chef Dan Burwell at Evanston's DeSalvo's Pizza. Says he has to limit the amount of time dough rests because it can rise too fast in the heat and humidity. He also says he has to add ice to the dough to slow the proofing process. To read more, go to WBBMNewsRadio.com. 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
9: They're shooting for a fifth straight win, the Cubs, when they pitch Colin Ray to the Padres in a couple of hours. 1:20 start. You get the big game on 104.3, the score this afternoon. Yesterday, Matthew Boyd was backed up by five home runs, including Dansby Swanson's 12th and 13th, and deep balls from Alex Bregman, Pete Armstrong, and Michael Bush in a 9-7 Cubs win. 5.5 games atop the Cubs in the NL Central. Milwaukee takes out Cincinnati again and plays the Reds again today. Over the last 5 years, the Brewers against the Reds are 45-18. Sam Anastasi homers on the second pitch of the game. The White Sox lead in Baltimore 1-0 early as they turn to rookie lefty Noah Schultz off the injured list today against the O's. Never-ending 7-run third inning powered the Sox to a back-to-back win in Baltimore last night, 9-3. The Sox rule the AL Central by 2 games over the Guardians. Lost to the Rangers yesterday 4-2 and play Texas again this afternoon. Team USA takes the pitch against Bosnia and Herzegovina 7-9 in the World Cup round of 32 at single elimination knockout round soccer for the Americans, who are on a 10-game losing streak in all competitions against European teams, going back to a win over this same Bosnian side of all clubs 4.5 years ago. The winner of U.S. Bosnia Herzegovina plays Belgium or Senegal next Monday. DR Congo strikes first against England, leading 1-0 late first half. Winner gets Mexico. The Bulls have a 2-year deal lined up with Norman Powell, new shooting guard, all-star with Miami, nearly 22 a game, worth $45 million. Around the league, an NBA free agency, former Bulls center Nikola Vucevic is going back to Orlando. Mo Wagner to Brooklyn. Marcus Smart to the Houston Rockets. And high-flying John Collins to the Detroit Pistons. Josh Liss, News Radio 105.9 WBBM.
0: It's 11:48. 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And here's Trent Erickson.
8: All right, things are heavy on the southbound side of the tri-state from the I-80 merge to the Bishop Ford due to a stalled semi in 8094 eastbound at Burr, which makes things busy on 8094 eastbound all the way over to, you guessed it, Burr. It's in the left center lane where that stalled semi is. And it's pretty heavy going. It's heavy going on the westbound side as well. This is pretty bad from Grant over to the Bishop Ford with midday roadwork to blame for this one. And you can use the Indiana Toll Road or Ridge Road. That roadwork's in the left lane for you. So you don't want to probably deal with that backup or either one for that matter. So try Ridge or the Indiana Toll Road. Rest of Northwest Indiana is actually in pretty decent shape.
23: If you're traveling on the Kennedy, you've got some rough going between the River Road Toll all the way into the Jane Byrne Interchange. 42 minutes in from O'Hare, 20 from the Edens Junction. Outbound delays take you to 23 minutes. That's your pace to get to Montrose, 35 out to O'Hare. Slow from downtown to Sayre, and the express lanes are closed for midday maintenance. Boy, you sure could use them on either side, really, at the moment. None for you until this afternoon. On the Edens inbound from 2E to the Kennedy Junction, slow going at 22 minutes. That's in from Lake Cook. Nothing additional on the outbound side. Eisenhower, cleanup of an earlier crash on the right shoulder around 17th inbound. You're heavy in spots from North Avenue to 17th, and it stays slow in spots to the Byrne Interchange. It's 46 minutes in from I-90. Mannheim is 25 and 19 and 37 if you're headed outbound. Slow going from Cicero out to 1st Avenue. Stevenson, slow in from Harlem to Kedzie out California to Cicero. The Dan Ryan's at 24 in and 15 on your way back out. 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Celebrate 4th of July weekend with Chicago Dogs Baseball. Friday is fireworks spectacular with a first 1,500 fans receiving a dog's flag. Saturday is an Elvis tribute and the largest fireworks spectacular of the year. Sunday is catch on the field. 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Your next report, 11:58, News Radio 105.9 WBBM.
0: AccuWeather forecast for the rest of today. Hazy sunshine, breezy, extremely hot and humid, a high of 97. Then tonight, clear to partly cloudy, very warm, a steamy evening, a low of 78. Tomorrow, some hazy sunshine, very hot and humid with a heavy thunderstorm in the afternoon and into the evening, a high of 95. The extreme heat warning remains in effect through tomorrow night. The heat index will touch 105 this afternoon. 88 right now at O'Hare, 89 at Midway, 88 at the lakefront, and in Romeoville, sunny skies, 88 degrees, feels like 100. Markets are mixed. The Dow up 285, the NASDAQ is down 69, and the S&P 500 up 13. It's 11:50.
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0: Taste of Chicago returns to Grant Park 1 week from today. Kenya Merritt is the commissioner for the Department of Cultural Affairs and Special Events. She says the popular event is more than just food.
4: The music is always a highlight. So every single day from Wednesday through Sunday, we have amazing acts from Beach Bunny to Common, to Babyface. We're so excited for people to not only come down and taste the food, but to also experience music.
0: The third night of the Taste will feature a synchronized drone and fireworks show over Lake Michigan.
10: I close my eyes and I see it.
0: After teasing it on Instagram, Miley Cyrus has officially unveiled her signature Barbie doll. It wears a look inspired by the outfit Miley wore in the gold burning sun sequence of her music film Something Beautiful. The doll sports a faux leather hooded jacket and pants, along with pointed toe, black pumps, and a microphone. You can get it on Amazon, Walmart, Target, and the Mattel Creations for a suggested retail price of $60. Actor Danny Glover has revealed he's been dealing with Alzheimer's disease for years. The star of movies such as The Color Purple and Lethal Weapon revealed his diagnosis to a former NBC News anchor Lester Holt in an interview that was released today. Glover says his speech, movements, and memories have slowed, but he's taking things one day at a time. It's 11:52. The markets are mixed. The details and business news from Bloomberg coming up next.
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0: Does your financial planner know the fiduciary oath?
12: That he or she will put your best interests first.
0: Writer Mark Hulbert says that way your financial advisor can make decisions based on your well-being and not other factors like commissions.
12: Or you actually sign up as a client just to have that conversation with your advisor and present that fiduciary oath to them and say, do you adhere to this, and get them to sign it.
0: I'm Rob Hart.
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0: Three business news. The markets are mixed. The Dow is up 236 points. The NASDAQ is down 75. S&P 500 up 10. Now from Bloomberg, here's Denise Pellegrini.
2: on Wall Street. As investors look at a report showing strengthening manufacturing, also investors watching as President Trump says negotiators have made progress in indirect talks with Iran to move past last week's tit-for-tat strikes and convert their interim truce into a lasting peace. Kroger is planning on acquiring Giant Eagle in a $1.65 billion grocery chain deal. Giant Eagle has hundreds of stores in Ohio, Pennsylvania, West Virginia, Maryland, and Indiana. Sources say TikTok is finalizing a settlement related to a lawsuit claiming the world's largest social media platform is addictive to minors, thus avoiding a jury trial that was scheduled in Los Angeles. And American Express says it will now allow U.S. cardholders to use Amex membership rewards when they make purchases on Apple Pay. Amex says the feature gives cardholders greater flexibility to use rewards for everyday purchases as inflation eats into wage growth. This report is sponsored by Vanguard Investor Choice, a proxy voting program for eligible Vanguard Index funds. With business at 23 and 53 and in the coming noon business hour. From the Bloomberg Newsroom, Denise Pellegrini, News Radio 105.9 WBBM.
0: 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The details and traffic and weather together. Coming up next, it's 11:50.
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1: 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And now we are diving into season 3.
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9: It's 11:58. Traffic and weather together on the 8s. And here's Trent Erickson.
10: If you're headed on 8094 and you plan on getting into Illinois and making your way over to this way, it's going to be a struggle for you for sure. Very heavy from westbound side of 8094 from Grant to the Bishop Ford. Got midday road work in that left lane, so it's very heavy getting through that area. The good news is on the eastbound side, we had an earlier stall for a long time, a stalled semi in that left center lane around Burr eastbound, and now that's been cleared. So it's just heavy in spots from the Bishop Ford on over to Burr as you make your way east. But if you need an alternate for either direction, you can always use the Indiana Toll Road or Ridge Road. Those are good alternates for you. And eastbound now starting at 94, a little bit of a delay outbound 49 in Chesterton to before Michigan City 421. That's long-term work on the eastbound side. You got it on the westbound side as well, but you don't have any delays at the moment through that region. And then you've got things heavy on the northbound side of the Sabal Lakeshore Drive from Roosevelt to Monroe, Navy Pier to Chicago Avenue, and then spots to Fullerton, Irving Park, and that's with Cubs traffic. They play at 120 this afternoon. Southbound side is heavy approaching Chicago Avenue, then spots through Grant Park you're going to see here and there. Your next traffic report at 12:08 here on News Radio 105.9 WBBM.
11: Back, you are the forecast for the rest of today. Hazy sunshine, breezy, extremely hot and humid. A high today of 97. The heat index will touch 105 this afternoon. 88 at O'Hare. Mostly sunny. Feels like 94. It's 11:59.
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11: Coming up on the noon business hour, excitement is building for tonight's Team USA World Cup game, and local bars and restaurants hope it'll ring the cash register. We'll discuss how to turn your clutter into cash this summer. Plus, two people have climbed to the top of the Empire State Building, the Spire. They have unfurled a pro-peace banner, and there may have been a wedding proposal up there. The details on the way from ABC News. Sports, the White Sox lead the Orioles in Baltimore 1-0. The Cubs host the Padres. Business, the markets are mixed. The Dow is up 218 points. NASDAQ down 99. S&P 500 up 4. AccuWeather says for today, hazy sunshine, breezy, extremely hot and humid. A high of 97, 88 degrees right now. ABC News is next. It's 12 o'clock.
13: From ABC News, I'm Michelle Franzen. In New York City, love is in the air. Two people scaling the Empire State Building in what appeared to be a protest at first when they flew a banner with a message of love. The couple then climbing down to a platform below

0: The spire, and it appears there may have been a proposal, with both posing for photos. The moments playing out live as police and media helicopters and marked a breach in security as New York City enters a period of heightened security ahead of the holiday. ABC's Aaron Kutursky has more as it unfolded.
1: It is incredibly dangerous. It is likely a criminal trespassing situation. The NYPD is looking at the same images that we are, showing two people unfurling a banner at the top of the Empire State Building at a time when the NYPD has just started working 12-hour shifts and trying to blanket the city in security in anticipation of all the events tied to the 4th of July.
0: In Ohio, east of Cincinnati, police removing 16 children from a home due to squalid living conditions. Ohio Attorney General Andy Wilson says police reached the children just in time.
2: I think if they would have waited another 24 hours, there was a very high probability that we'd be dealing with a death or multiple deaths.
0: The children now in protective custody. Four defendants have been charged. New financial disclosures show President Trump earned more than $2 billion last year, the vast majority of that wealth coming from cryptocurrency.
3: President Trump downplayed the significant amount of money he made last year while in office and insisted he had no involvement.
4: I've made a lot of money before I became president, and they invest my money, and I don't talk to them. I don't even speak to them.
3: President Trump made over $1.3 billion last year from his family's cryptocurrency ventures, according to new financial disclosure documents. His administration has rolled back crypto regulations and has promised to be the most crypto-friendly in history.
0: ABC's Karen Travers, you're listening to ABC News.
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14: 12:03, Wednesday afternoon, the 1st of July. Good afternoon. Thanks for joining us on the Noon Business Hour. I'm Rob Hart. 90 degrees right now in Chicago under mostly sunny skies. It feels like 96 today. It feels like 103 in Plainfield. The heat index will touch 105 this afternoon, but a break in the heat wave could be on the way in the form of some strong thunderstorms tonight, tomorrow night, and a few days after that. The details in the complete forecast from AccuWeather coming up in just a couple of minutes. The markets are mixed at this hour. Let's get the very latest on trading from Bloomberg. Again, Denise Pellegrini.
15: Well, stocks are hot as investors look at a stronger than expected report on manufacturing and also parse what new Fed chair had to say about interest rates. He said he's determined to fight inflation, but inflation doesn't seem so bad. Right now, Dow is up 309 points, S&P gaining 191, NASDAQ surging 33. Back over to you, Rob.
14: Thanks, Denise. We'll check in with you at 12:23. 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A yard sale could do much more than generate some cash. We'll cover that in our next segment. But first, World Cup fever is sweeping America as TV ratings soar and excitement builds around tonight's winner-go-home showdown between the U.S. and Bosnia-Herzegovina. We welcome in Tim Hanlon, founder and CEO of the Verter Group. Tim, thank you for joining us today. and you could be our on

0: the scene reporter, because you were at France's shutout of Sweden yesterday at New York and New Jersey Stadium in East Rutherford, because we can't call it by its corporate sponsored name. This is the World Cup, after all. What is it like to be a World Cup spectator in person? What is the vibe around these actual games?
1: We're reporting live from Newark Airport on the way home, Rob. Thank you. It is a wonderful experience. I mean, it's a pain to get to the games, especially if the weather is a little off-putting. The costs, everywhere are just ridiculously expensive. Everybody's known that. We've talked about that in previous discussions. But once you're there, it's pure joy. I must have met, 20, 30 different people from all kinds of different nationalities. And, it does sound trite when you see it on the boards there on the side that says football or soccer unites the world, but it really kind of is true. There's something kind of magic. There's a little sprinkle that sort of happens in the air. Everybody, regardless of language or religious or political or whatever backgrounds, all just seem to unite. And there were fans from all over the place, right? I mean, there's fans from Sweden and France for sure, but I would argue that, I don't know, I'd say 70% of the game yesterday for France, Sweden, was people wearing U.S. jerseys, local New York Red Bulls jerseys, those kinds of things. So it's really about soccer, and I think everybody just had a really, really good time. And I think that's the vibe all these games are putting off right now.
0: And then based on just some of the social media accounts, the world, they're really enjoying America and everything Americans and American culture and American food have to offer. The U.S. team is surprisingly competitive. We'll see how they fare against Bosnia-Herzegovina tonight in the knockout round, but it always good to have a hometown story in the World Cup as well. And on top of that, Tim, the TV ratings have been exceptional for Fox and all of the brands that are airing these games, including for the nearly 10,000 people who have watched every single minute of the World Cup so far.
1: The hype machine is in high gear, especially at Fox and Telemundo. Their ratings not only are up, and there are various reasons for that, new measurement schema, but it's also just pure numbers for sure. But, the longer the U.S. is in this, of course, we've seen this before, the bigger and bolder the hype is going to be, right? So I don't want to say that the broadcasters are leaning heavily and hoping that the U.S. wins. They certainly will, but I think they will survive just fine even if the U.S. does not. That said, on social media, just a bit of an explosion, and I think all those things that you hinted at, all the various national teams, experiencing buckies for the first time or having ribs for the first time or getting grits and whatever. It's an amazing thing to see, and it's exploding on social media. I think there's a few billion impressions that have just been generated alone by international teams and fans just having the time of their lives here in the United States, which is just part of the magic.
0: And then very quickly, Tim, will the Fox sizzle reel of the World Cup, will that eventually be presented to the International Olympic Committee if they potentially decide to challenge NBC for the summer and winter games?
1: Yeah, I think Fox might want to, because it's really uncertain if they're going to be able to get this World Cup again at the pricing and the scenarios that they had this time. So Fox is enjoying what they've got now. It remains to be seen what's next on their plate. But I'm sure they'll bid for the Olympics if they can't get the World Cup again.
0: Tim Hanlon, founder and CEO of the Verter Group, reporting live from Newark Liberty International Airport. He was there for a World Cup game yesterday. France's defeat of Sweden 3-0. 12:08, traffic and weather together on the 8, sponsored by Four Seasons Heating, Air Conditioning, Plumbing, Sewer, and Electric. And here's Trent Erickson.
2: Watch yourself on the Edens on the inbound side. You're heavy past 2E before Peterson. We've got a crash working in a lane, and then you're heavy Cicero to the Kennedy Junction. IDOT reminds you to move over. It's the law. It's not a game. It's 22 minutes coming in from Lake Cook. On your Kennedy, it's about 42 minutes in from O'Hare. Now 20 from the Edens Junction. No express lanes for anybody. They're closed for midday maintenance. You're outbound side 23 to get to Montrose and 35 minutes out to the airport. A real rough area is going to be on 8094 east and westbound in northwest Indiana. Got midday road work going on the westbound side in the left lane. You're heavy going from Grant all the way over to the Bishop Ford. You can use the Indiana Toll Road or Ridge Road as an alternate. Either one will get you there. And the eastbound side, heavy spots to go from the Bishop Ford over to Burr. That's due to an earlier stalled semi. They finally got it out of that left center lane, so things are getting back to normal, at least on the eastbound side, but westbound still is rough going, so either side you can use the toll road or ridge to get yourself through it. From the Metro Traffic Center, your next report at 1218 on News Radio 105.9 WBBM.
0: Back here with the forecast for the rest of today. Hazy sunshine, breezy, extremely hot and humid. High today of 97. We have 90 at O'Hare. Mostly sunny. Feels like 96. Southwest wind 12 miles an hour, gusting to 20. Markets are mixed. The Dow is up 154 points. The NASDAQ is down 88. The S&P 500 up 3. It's 1210.
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0: 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Lisa, thank you for joining us today on the Noon Business Hour. 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
4: 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Typically held by a homeowner. Organization, you know, we see them all over the board. 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That's about an average. Whereas an estate sale is a whole different ball of wax, right? That is like a whole house sale. So a garage sale is, I'm sick of looking at these toys, or I'm sick of looking at all my old pots and pans, and I just want to move them out. I don't golf anymore. I don't ride that treadmill. I want to get rid of those things. And an estate sale is a lot more money involved in an estate sale.
0: Yeah, we had a garage sale at my house about 3 years ago, and it really was a big decluttering operation. We had a lot of baby stuff that was still around the house that if people didn't buy it as we approached the end of the garage sale, we just gave it away. And yep. The proceeds were right in line with average, and I was kind of amazed at just how many hundreds of dollars in merch was just sitting around our basement gathering dust. Now, you talk about how estate sales are a different animal. How is that the case?
4: Well, an estate sale is done by a professional company, right? 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The homeowner decides what they want to get rid of. 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They group items. They research things that might have greater value, whether it's art or silver. China really doesn't have a lot of value, but tools and toys, especially older toys, really do. So the estate sale companies know how to price those, and an average estate sale can net you between $5,000 and $10,000. So it's a really big deal. And with the baby boomer population right now, 10,000 baby boomers turning 65 every single day, we are seeing lots and lots of estate sale companies. In fact, there's somewhere around, I want to say like 14,000 estate sale companies in the U.S., and that includes like franchise companies as well. But you can make a lot more money at an estate sale because somebody else is running it for you. Less emotional, too.
0: And the one thing I noticed about estate sales is like that is where the hardcore collectors show up. The people who really want hard to find items. They're really in search of glassware that may be extraordinarily rare. Or in the case of some people, photographers, they love to go to estate sales and find someone old slides and then preserve them for the historical record.
4: I love that. And it's so true. The estate sale companies, the good ones, the ones that have been around for a while, have a following of up to 10,000 people. So they come in, set the home up, take photographs of everything and put it on their website, and their followers are watching. So there's a culture out there that just shops these sales. You know, the garage sale folks buy things and then a lot of them will resell them. at the estate sale, it's a little bit tougher unless you go the last day. So the trick to know is that the first day of the estate sale, the highest price day for the homeowner or the seller, let's just say, is Friday. But on Sunday, everything is half off. So those folks that know, they want to show up on Sunday and get a really great deal because that's when they're had, right? Last day of the sale. So you're right, though. They advertise and people follow them around.
0: 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Coming up next, what's hot in 4th of July drinks? We'll talk about that next. It's 12:50.
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0: 12:18, traffic and weather together on the 8s, and here's Trent Erickson.
2: And things are heavy if you're on the inbound side of the Edens. They're going to take it from Toohey to before Peterson. We've got a crash clearing out of the way there, and then you're heavy from Cicero to the Kennedy Junction. And your 22-minute trip is in from Lake Cook on the Kennedy inbound. It's slow going from Cumberland all the way into the Jane Byrne Interchange. Your outbound delays go from that same interchange out to Belmont, then Montrose to Sayre, and nobody gets the express lanes in either direction. Things are moving at a 42-minute pace in from O'Hare, 20 from the Edens Junction, and 23 and 35 if you're headed outbound. Eisenhower's 49 minutes in from I-90 and 28 from Mannheim. Heavy spots from North Avenue to Sacramento. Outbound delays go from Cicero to First Avenue. It's 20 minutes to get to Mannheim, 38 out to I-90. Stevenson delays in from Harlan to Kedzie and out from Damon to Cicero in your typical times. And Ryan's 24 in and 15 on your way back out. 24 minutes includes that delay that goes from 51st and the Locals and Express on into downtown. The delay goes out to 18th Street, and then you're free to go to 95th or wherever you choose. Your next report, 12:28 on News Radio 105.9 WBBM.
0: AccuWeather forecast for the rest of today. Hazy sunshine, breezy, extremely hot and humid, and a high of 97. We have 90 right now at O'Hare, mostly sunny. At feels like 96. The markets are mixed. The Dow is up 163 points. The NASDAQ is down 59. The S&P 500 up 9. It's 1220.
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0: Americans are gearing up for the big holiday weekend with canned cocktails and ready-to-serve drinks driving alcohol trends. And this year, a big focus on red, white, and blue drink aesthetics. We welcome in Carly Katz, owner of Bottles and Cans in Chicago. Carly, thank you for joining us today. It's 25 million degrees outside, Carly. Hot, steamy, blast furnace-like conditions. Good weather for maybe a stout beer or a robust red. What do you say?
14: Oh, yeah. Let's try it all. I can't change your inner temperature at this point.
0: Now, we're coming up on Independence Day. It's also the 250th anniversary of the United States. And it's not just enough to have a cooler full of beer and maybe a cooler full of seltzers and a cooler full of something for the kids. It has to look good as well. So what is aesthetic presentation all about?
14: This year, especially more than I think I've ever seen, people want that tablescape to look amazing. And a lot of that has to do with the cocktails people are making, the way that they're presenting it. Everyone right now wants to do, you know, like the bomb pop cocktails. Like right now, this is Blue Curacao's like time to shine. Like that lovely little cocktail is in our liqueur is in every cocktail. And we're seeing a lot of that right now. I have a lot of questions about how do I make it so that it shows the even lines between the different colors. That is a little bit more complicated, but it sounds like people are willing to kind of put the work in this year.
0: And it seems like, and once again, you have to be a professional because, or at least close to a professional, because this is like my story, Carly, of making espresso martinis for my wife's friends, thinking that I will have nailed the froth, and no, I didn't. they were C-plus espresso martinis, so maybe, you know, leave it to someone who knows what they're doing.
14: Well, and so a lot of those photos people see, what they don't realize is a lot of times that's gelatin that they have done that with so that it doesn't mix together because then you just have a purple drink. But learning how to do it is really just slow pours over the back of a spoon so that it kind of just like rolls into it instead of mixing into it. It takes a minute to kind of get that, but hopefully people are willing to do that. And if not, you know, there's always ready-to-go cocktails that you can pour into a vat and tell people you made them.
0: And then once again, you know, if it doesn't necessarily have to be an alcoholic beverage, just given the sober curious movement that exists today, but also it has to fit the aesthetic.
14: Oh, yeah. We have a lot of that. This year, there's been, and again, it's likely because of the 250 years, but we've had a lot of guys come out with packaging that does represent our flag. A lot of them have eagles on them, which is just hilarious to see. But we're seeing like a lot of that component so that it does look nice on your tablescape. And then also for anyone that is doing their, easier going, a little less alcohol. You and I had discussed this before, but having where you're going back and forth, you know, you have a non-alcoholic beer and then maybe you come in and you'll have a, you know, standard beer, but not overdoing it because it's going to be a long, hot weekend. Everybody needs to make sure they're hydrated and staying safe, but you know, hopefully everyone listens to that, but we will see.
0: Carly Katz, owner of Bottles and Cans in Chicago, thank you for joining us today. 1223 Business News from Bloomberg, and here is Denise Pellegrini.
15: Well, we're really holding on to gains for stocks, especially the Dow. It's up about 0.5%, but by 334 points. S&P 500 up 169, and the NASDAQ, it's the laggard today. That's unusual. It's up only 0.1%, 33 points. And now let's check in with Kurt Kimmel at agmarket.net and Normal for what's happening there. Kurt?
16: Well, good afternoon, Denise. The extreme heat in France and Spain continues to push the mercury to the upper end of the thermometer. The corn and wheat crop over there continues to deteriorate. There's real no relief in the weather forecast for the next 2 weeks. It is a new month, and new buying has showed up in the grain market today. No market Friday due to the 4th of July. Corn futures 5 cents higher, soybeans 5 to 6 cents higher, and the wheat market's up 11 cents a bushel. Kurt Kimmel, agmarket.net.
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0: 1228, traffic and weather together on the 8s, and here's Trent Erickson.
2: 8094 problems if you're traveling on the westbound side. It's heavy going from Grant and Spots over to the Bishop Ford, all due to road work, midday stuff in that left lane. You can use the Indiana Toll Road, you could use Ridge Road, both good alternatives because they're both light right now. The eastbound side, not very light either. The eastbound is heavy spots from the Bishop Ford over to Burr. And then central to Ripley, you've got a secondary delay. So that's most of your northwest Indiana delays. The only other one to look for is eastbound side of 94. A little slow past State Road 49 in Chesterton to before 421 in Michigan City. And that's because of long-term work in place. They've got that long-term work on the westbound side as well, but not seeing any delays with that. 65 is perfectly clear for you, so that's good news. And the Indiana Toll Road is very in decent shape, too. Kennedy, if you're making your way inbound or outbound, you're not going to get the express lanes. Nobody does. It says midday maintenance until 1:30. Heavy spots from Cumberland all the way in and out to Belmont and Montrose to Sayre. 42 in from O'Hare, 20 from the Edens Junction, 23 and 35 on your way back out. Your next report at 12:38 on News Radio 105.9 WBBM.
0: AccuWeather forecast for the rest of today. Hazy sunshine, breezy, extremely hot and humid, a high of 97, going down to 78 tonight. We have 90 right now at O'Hare under mostly sunny skies. Feels like 96. It's 12:30.
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0: Good afternoon, I'm Rob Hart. These are the top stories on News Radio WBBM. Chicago's airports are filling up with holiday weekend travelers. A new report reveals the extent of President Trump's cryptocurrency earnings. Personal Finance Wednesday, ahead of the 4th of July, we look at ways to achieve financial independence. And it's going to be a big weekend for the Chicago Dogs in Rosemont. Business, the markets are mixed. The Dow up 184 points. The NASDAQ is down 46. S&P 500 up 9. AccuWeather says for the rest of today, hazy sunshine, breezy, extremely hot and humid, and a high of 97. We have 90 right now at O'Hare. Mostly sunny, feels like 96. It's 12:31, topping our news at the half hour. The Chicago Department of Aviation expects nearly 1.95 million passengers to pass through O'Hare and Midway between today and Monday. It's expected to be the busiest 4th of July travel period in O'Hare history. AAA forecast around 12 million people will take to the sky to reach 250th birthday festivities. Another 60 million will hit the road to attend gatherings. President Trump earned more than $1.3 billion from his cryptocurrency ventures last year. That's according to his personal financial disclosure released by the Office of Government Ethics. He says he doesn't get involved in how his money is invested.
1: We have funds that run my money.
4: But you are benefiting.
1: Well, I've made a lot of money before I became president, and they invest my money, and I don't talk to them. I don't even speak to them.
0: One Trump company sells souvenir-type meme coins. Another sells crypto products such as so-called government's tokens, which allow holders to take part in decisions involving blockchain projects. It's 12:32 as the Noon Business Hour continues, sponsored by FinishingChicago.com. Markets are mixed. Joining us to discuss is Gary Kultbaum, President Kultbaum Capital Management in Orlando. Find him online, GaryK.com. Gary, thank you for joining us today on the Noon Business Hour. And we're coming up on the start of a long holiday weekend. And just based on the volume of cars on the expressway this morning on my way into the radio station, a lot of people have already put on the out of office notification. And how is that going to affect trading volume as we approach the end of a shortened week?
5: Maybe it'll slow up, but it will still be going. And there's just a lot going on in the market, even though you're not seeing it in the big indices. The semiconductors have had their way since the breakout in April 8th, and I'm thinking they may be getting to the point of bye-bye, and they're going to start pulling back. But the good news is that money is rotating into the down-and-out software stocks that have been trashed. So the best markets are the ones where the strongest areas pull back and find different areas. So I think technology will be okay overall, but I'd be careful on the semiconductor stocks that have gotten about as overowned and overloved as we seen the internet back in 1999.
0: And today is the first day of Q3, and with Q2 in the rearview mirror, we are going to see earnings season before too long. And what can we expect as businesses step up to the plate?
5: I think earnings is going to be pretty good. And most importantly, we've just had a big drop in oil prices. So guidance, which may have not been so great because of higher oil, will look like it'll come in better because the cost of energy is big time huge. And as I've said to you many times, The yields right now continue to be pretty darn stable, and as long as they stay stable, I think we're in good stead.
0: One thing that we've been talking about this week on the program is that a bit of a pickup in the job market, and that is the year and a half of uncertainty regarding tariffs or the trajectory of the war or the price of energy or even just the impact of AI on hiring is starting to come into greater clarity. We kind of know what to expect right now, and as a result, businesses are picking a direction in terms of investment. And are we going to hear that more and more during earnings reports in the coming weeks?
5: Yeah, I think so. And to be clear, the job market has not been good, regardless what you hear out of Washington, D.C. It's been subpar, and we've had some real bad months. But I do believe it is picking up now. I think, finally, corporate America has some semblance of order here. For many months, they kept hearing about this tariff and that tariff and this tariff and that tariff. And if you notice anything, we haven't heard that word that much in the last few months. And now that we're hopefully getting past this war thing, that knocks a little uncertainty out of the way also. So businesses are more apt to invest in people going forward.
0: We do have a jobs report coming out tomorrow morning. It is pushed up by a day because of the 3rd of July holiday. And does that have the potential to be a market mover?
5: Since you may have a little bit of a thin trading, it could be. But I think a lot of things are baked in the cake now as far as the market. It's been strong. It's been rotating. The broad market's been better. I love the fact that financials are acting better also. So I think we're in a pretty darn good stead, notwithstanding we hear about bombs going off again or something extraneous. I think we're okay in here, and you just got to find the right areas.
0: Gary Culpom, President Culpom Capital Management in Orlando, Florida, where thousands of Irish dancers will be converging this weekend for the Irish Dance National Competition. So, Gary, if you see someone in a lot of makeup and a couple of wigs and a spangly dress, be sure to say hi. Gary Culpom, President Culpom Capital Management in Orlando. It's 12:36. We'll check traffic and weather together next.
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0: It's 12:38, traffic and weather together on the 8th, sponsored by The Great Escape, and here's Trent Erickson.
2: Well, things are slow if you're on the Edens inbound from Cicero to the Kennedy Junction, 22 minutes in from Lake Cook. Your Kennedy's costing you 45 in from O'Hare, 32 from the Edens Junction, and heavy from Harlem to the Jane Byrne Interchange. Outbound delays go to Armitage and Edens to Sayre. It's 26 minutes to get to Montrose, 40 minutes to O'Hare, and no express lanes for you in or outbound right now. They're doing midday maintenance until about 1:30 this afternoon, and then they'll reopen them on the outbound side, most likely. You guys, now we're inbound 51 minutes in from I-90, 30 from Mannheim. Back out is 25 to get to Mannheim. and 43 minutes out to I-90. Stevenson goes in from slow from Central to Kedzie. 24 in from the Tri-State back out is to the Tri-State 20-minute trip. And you're looking like the Dan Ryan's moving at a 24-minute pace in from 95th Street. It's slow going from 43rd. Locals and Express, both of them in. Up on side to a 15-minute trip and slow out to 18th Street. Your next traffic report at 12:48 here on News Radio 105.9 WBBM.
0: AccuWeather with the forecast for the rest of today. Hazy sunshine, breezy, extremely hot and humid, and a high of 97. Tonight, clear to partly cloudy, very warm and steamy, and a low of 78. 90 at O'Hare and Midway, mostly sunny. 90 at the lakefront. 88 degrees in Naperville under sunny skies. Markets are mixed. The Dow up 157 points. The NASDAQ is down 56. S&P 500 up 8. It's 12:39.
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0: 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Ed, thank you for joining us today. And how can you let freedom ring, especially when it comes to your money?
6: Yeah, Rob, what a great topic and very, very timely. So oftentimes we talk about the word retirement, and I would love to retire the word retirement and focus on financial independence, because that's the ultimate goal, is to have enough resources and enough funds to be able to choose what you want to do in your day-to-day life. And so there are some very specific things in order to get to there. And starting with, as you all know and your listeners know, our favorite is the spending plan, is figuring out where your money is going today and how to be able to put that money aside for not only interim use, but also future use as well.
0: And then before you set up that spending plan, or at least part of setting up that spending plan, is you really need to take stock of how much is going in, because there are probably a lot of people who are listening who have that spending plan, who know how much is coming in, and yet they don't feel that financial freedom just because the price of life as it exists today is always going up. There's always something that's popping up as an unexpected expense.
6: And that's where the key comes into all of this, Rob. And the pie is only so big, right? The income pie of what's coming in is only so big. And there's always seem to be ways of being able to spend it. And so that's what we're focusing in on the spending plan. We know what income's coming in. Where are those monies going? And so don't forget, take a really hard look at where these funds are going. If we look at things we didn't pay for 40 years ago, we pay for streaming services and cell phones. These are adding up to thousands, if not tens of thousands of dollars a year that could be used for savings. So when you're going through your spending plan, figure out where that money's going and whether it's the highest and best use, not only for your financial self today, but your financial self in the future.
0: And one of the ways when you're assessing how much money is coming in versus how much money is going out is you can also explore, you know, outside of, we talked about yard sales or garage sales earlier in the program, but other things you can do is explore a side hustle. And that doesn't necessarily have to be something that runs you ragged. It just could be a passion project that other people are willing to pay for.
6: Excellent point. Anytime you're able to get more money coming in, right, it helps in terms of that overall plan. But remember, prioritize paying yourself first. That's first and foremost. Make sure you've got an emergency account. Make sure you're funding your retirement accounts, because as soon as that money hits your checking account, you're going to be spending that. So again, prioritizing your future financial self first is a great way, because at the end of this, what most of our clients tell us when they're getting ready for that financial independence is, I don't know how I've been able to accumulate so much money. I'm like, I do. You were disciplined and you let the markets work the way the markets are supposed to work. So it's a puzzle that most people can solve, but you need the discipline and that insight in terms of, you know, how much money is coming in versus going out to get you to that financial independence stage.
0: Now, that is a very important point, and we almost take it for granted on this program. We assume that you are funding a retirement account and you are not touching it, and that it is a set it and forget it proposition. How many people, though, don't do that or don't do it to the degree that they should?
6: Well, setting yourself up to have an automatic pilot, an automatic financial pilot is the key here, Rob. You don't want to think about where that money is going, right? So automatic deductions from your paycheck into a retirement plan, or if you don't have a company plan, a Roth IRA or traditional IRA, automate this. You automate paying your bills, automate paying you first. then you're not thinking about it. So whatever hits your checking book account afterwards, now you know you can spend that money. So the vast majority of people have auto pay, but they don't have auto save. And so, again, kind of flipping the narrative, you know, make it automatic for yourself. Don't think about it. And then, again, trying to make sure you stay disciplined in the markets in good times, which we've had as of late. There's going to be bad times, but stay disciplined through that. And don't dramatically change the portfolio because the risk is not going in your favor.
0: And then lastly, financial freedom does not mean one day when you turn 65, you're just going to sit in the chair on your front porch and watch the grass grow. You could achieve that financial freedom figure in your 50s. And then you go from working because you have to working because you want to. And describe that mindset change.
6: Yeah, as certified financial planners, that is our goal. What is the goal? What do you want to accomplish? And when we have individuals who are like, hey, you know, I'm tired of this working 70, 80 hours a week. I want to kind of go. It's like, how do we get there? And that's where that financial plan comes into play, where they have the resources and it gives them the flexibility then to start thinking about other alternatives. Again, whether it's, you know, instead of having a higher salary job, you have a moderate salary job, but you're still able to meet your goals because you've done all of that saving up front, rather than sticking in the hamster wheel and the rat race to the very end, exhausted by the time you get there. So having a good financial plan with a good financial planner, certified financial planner, can get you to that stage and map out that financial future.
0: Ed Jurtzen, certified financial planner, founder of the Engage Wealth Group in Chicago. Thank you for joining us today. It's 12:45. Join us at this time tomorrow for Technology Thursday. And still to come, it'll be a big weekend of minor league baseball in Rosemont.
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0: 12:48, traffic and weather together on the 8th, sponsored by Plumbers 911, and here is Trent Erickson.
2: We've got slowdowns if you're on the Dan Ryan, for sure, on the inbound side from Pershing, pretty heavy on into downtown. It's 22 minutes coming in from 95th Street. On your way back out, it's 15 minutes. And how about the Edens? Not bad. Outbound, but inbound, it's heavy from Cicero to the Kennedy Junction. It's 22 minutes in from Lake Cook. Kennedy's 45 minutes in from O'Hare, 32 from the Edens Junction. Heavy spots from Harlem all the way to the Burn Interchange. Your delays go out to Armitage and Edens out to Sayre. It's 26 minutes to get out to Montrose, 40 minutes to O'Hare, and nobody's in the express lanes except IDOT, who's doing some midday maintenance in them, so they're closed until 1:30. That's 45 minutes in from O'Hare as a result, and 32 minutes brings you in from the Edens Junction. If you're traveling on the Eisenhower, it's 51 minutes in from I-90, 30 from Mannheim. Your trouble spots are from North Avenue to Independence and out from Independence to Harlem, 25 to get to Mannheim, and 43 minutes out to I-90. Your next report is at 12:58 here on News Radio 105.9 WBBM.
0: Back here with a forecast for the rest of today. Hazy sunshine, breezy, extremely hot and humid, a high of 97. 90 right now at O'Hare, feels like 96. Markets are mixed. The Dow is up 117 points. NASDAQ down 68. S&P 500 up 3. It's 12:50.
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0: The Chicago Dogs are gearing up for an epic 4th of July weekend at the ballpark in Rosemont. Joining us on the Village of Bedford Park business line, reminding you to bring your business home, is Sean Hunter, owner of the Chicago Dogs in Rosemont. Sean, thank you for joining us today. And it's not just any old 4th of July weekend in Rosemont. This is America's 250th birthday. And when did you start planning the celebration to make sure it's a cut above a standard Independence Day?
4: Well, with the mayor of Rosemont, we actually started planning about a year ago. So this is monumental celebration week. This is one of our biggest of the summer. We have three major fireworks shows starting tomorrow night, with the big one on Saturday. And I think it will actually be, if not the biggest in Chicago, one of the top couple size shows in all of Chicagoland.
0: Now, for those of you who don't know where Impact Field is located, it is along 294, right next to O'Hare. And I always had this question for you, is that how do you communicate with O'Hare so that this big, grand fireworks display doesn't disrupt air traffic?
4: We have a great, this is our ninth season, great relationship with the FAA. We give them a 10-minute warning before we're going to shoot off the fireworks so that they divert traffic over a specific runway. And like I said, this will be the biggest show of the year. And I'm also excited to tell you, Rob, we have one of the greatest Elvis performers, impersonators, that is a fan favorite with us, who will be putting on a pregame show and a postgame show along with the fireworks on Saturday night.
0: You know what's remarkable about Elvis is that next summer is going to be the 50th anniversary of Elvis's death, and yet his appeal cuts across generations, because there are grandparents who listen to Elvis on the radio, and then there are grandkids who know Elvis as the singer from Lilo and Stitch.
4: That's right. The king is timeless, and we have this young performer, Hugo is his name, that does Elvis, performs like the young Elvis, and our fans love him. So most of the games are sold out, and I would encourage fans, if they're interested in coming out, to act fast, because we'll be sold out on Saturday night for sure.
0: And then in general, you both professional Chicago baseball teams are doing well. The White Sox are in first place. The Cubs are very much in the wild card hunt. The whole city has baseball fever. And if everyone has baseball on the mind, do teams like the Dogs benefit?
4: Absolutely. For us, it's a rising tide. We want both of the major league teams to do well and go deep into the playoffs, because it's just good for awareness and growth of the game. And we're rooting for them, and obviously it helps us as well.
0: Sean Hunter, owner of the Chicago Dogs, big weekend planned in Rosemont. Thank you for joining us today. If you missed any part of the program, just go to our stream and skip back to the time you want. There's a pause and rewind function that works both online and with the Odyssey app. It's 12:53, business news from Bloomberg, and here is Denise Pellegrini.
1: Well, stocks are certainly holding on to the gains this holiday shortened week with one trading day left to go after today. And the Dow is the biggest gainer, up 0.6%, better by 411 points. S&P 500, it's up 11. NASDAQ up 33. That's just 0.1% gain. And the U.S. has decided against renewing its trade deal with Canada and Mexico, choosing instead to conduct annual reviews of the pact, as everybody's been talking about. The U.S.-Mexico-Canada agreement getting a lot of attention. It will remain in force for another decade, provided no one country decides to exit. Annual reviews will open the door to years of negotiations, potentially over rules governing continent-wide supply chains. That has some manufacturers eyeing this situation very, very closely right now. This report is sponsored by Vanguard Investor Choice, a proxy voting program for eligible Vanguard Index funds. With business at 23 and 53 and in the noon business hour, live from Bloomberg Newsroom, Denise Pellegrini, News Radio 105.9 WBBM.
0: Coming up after 1 o'clock, we will have the very latest on the Navy Pier plans for the 4th of July. Already, the traffic warnings are coming out. The heat wave is putting a great deal of strain on our electric utilities. We'll talk about how ComEd is faring up and also what that means for your electric bill. And we'll also have new details on a CTA safety plan. All of that coming up after 1 o'clock right here on WBBM. It's 12:55. Traffic and weather together coming up.
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5: It's 12:58, traffic and weather together on the 8s, and here's Trent Erickson.
6: I got some delays out there on the northbound side of the DeSable Lakeshore Drive lanes from Roosevelt up to Chicago Avenue. That's not a surprise. You got a Navy Pier to Chicago Avenue, also unsurprising. Then Fullerton to Belmont, you might be surprised by it. With the Cubs traffic going on, they play Padres at 1:20. At Wrigley Field, so we always see those delays on the north end at the game time or just before it. Southbound side, heavy going from Michigan Avenue down to Chicago Avenue, and then spots through Grant Park you're going to see as well. Midday work on the tri-state on your northbound side approaching the 190 extension, and that's slowing things a bit. You're getting heavy in that area. Southbound side, heavy from the Eisenhower down to Ogden, and then I-80 over to the Bishop Ford. Making your way on the Kennedy is slow go because there's no express lanes until 1:30. That's also closed, and nobody gets them. 47 minutes in from O'Hare, 29 from the Edens Junction. Making your way back out is 26 minutes to get to Montrose and heavy out to Diversey, Edens to Sayre from there, 39 to get to the airport. 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
5: Back to you with a forecast for the rest of today. Hazy sunshine, breezy, extremely hot and humid, a high of 97, going down to 78 tonight. 90 right now at O'Hare, feels like 96, 90 at Midway, 90 at the lakefront, and in Kankakee, mostly sunny, 88 to 12:59.
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5: Thanks for joining us for the noon business hour. 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Coming up in the next half hour,
7: the head of the CTA says crime is down and ridership is up. So why aren't aldermen happy?
8: It's extremely disappointing and should be every Chicagoan.
9: I'm political editor Jeff Buckles at City Hall.
5: Navy Pier is preparing for one of its busiest days of the year. President Trump in North Dakota, where he'll deliver remarks at the opening of the Theodore Roosevelt Presidential Library. The details on the way from ABC News. Sports, White Sox and Orioles tied at 1 in Baltimore. Cubs and Padres about to get underway at Wrigley. 90 right now. ABC News is next. It's 1 o'clock.
10: From ABC News, I'm Michelle Franzen. In North Dakota, President Trump will deliver remarks at the opening of the Theodore Roosevelt Presidential Library. He took the first flight aboard the new Air Force One jumbo jet.
11: Before boarding the new Air Force One for its inaugural flight, President Trump defended the gift from the Qatari government and the use of taxpayer dollars to customize it.
12: This was a gift from a country that's treated us very well.
11: The $400 million jet has raised questions from some lawmakers and ethics experts.
12: Frankly, we couldn't build a plane like this because we wouldn't be willing to spend the kind of money necessary. They spent top dollars.
11: The Air Force has been modifying the new jet since September to meet security, communications, and other needs to transport the president. Karen Travers, ABC News, the White House.
10: East of Cincinnati, Ohio authorities say 16 children were removed from a home after living in squalor. Police describing those conditions the worst they have ever seen. Some of the kids had to be hospitalized and were hidden from neighbors. Vinton County Prosecutor William Archer announced the charges against four adult family members.
13: The four defendants were arraigned on 16 counts of second-degree felony child endangering.
10: The defendants were ordered to have no contact with the victims. In New York City, a couple scaled the Empire State Building spire in what appeared to be a protest at first, then turned into a proposal before both climbed down. The moment for all the world to see marked a breach in security as

0: New York City enters a period of heightened security ahead of the holiday. ABC's Aaron Katursky says both are now in custody and facing charges.
1: They have names that they are working with. They believe that these two individuals were profiled in a Netflix documentary and have tried these kinds of stunts before. Criminal charges are now in the offing.
0: Triple-digit field temperatures gripping much of the nation's midsection and now East Coast. The next few days could be the hottest on record for New York City since 2010. 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
10: Hey, it's 103 on Wednesday afternoon, the 1st of July. Good afternoon. Thanks for joining us. I'm Rob Hart. 92 degrees right now in Chicago under mostly sunny skies. It feels like 97. We already have a heat index of 100 in Naperville, 102 in Plainfield. It'll top out at 105 this afternoon. The extreme heat warning remains in effect until tomorrow night. Could see some strong thunderstorms tomorrow and through the weekend. The details in the five-day forecast coming up at 1:15, our top local story on News Radio WBBM. The head of the CTA says the agency's focus on improving safety and security for train and bus riders is paying off, but her message played to a nearly empty house at the city council. The details from WBBM political editor Jeff Buchholz at City Hall.
11: I come here today with good news.
12: CTA acting president Nora Learson told aldermen during a scheduled city council committee hearing that riders are coming back.
11: Ridership is at its highest level at CTA in 6 years and growing.
12: And crime is going down.
11: Across the entire system, serious crime has dropped 40%.
12: But not enough aldermen showed up at City Hall to actually hold the hearing. So as soon as she finished speaking, the meeting adjourned with no questions. Northside alderperson Andre Vasquez, who famously dressed as a ghost bus for Halloween 4 years ago, was not happy.
13: We have colleagues who want to talk about how much they care about transit. They shouldn't be ghosting CTA because it's the second time we haven't had quorum.
12: The chair of the committee says he will not reschedule. CTA leaders are set to provide their next update in the fall. We're at City Hall. Jeff Buchholz, News Radio 105.9. WBBM.
10: Navy Pier is issuing traffic warnings ahead of 4th of July celebrations this weekend. The story from WBBM's Carolina Garibay.
14: Navy Pier is warning of massive traffic gridlock and large crowds ahead of what's the attraction's busiest day of the year. Guests are advised to arrive early, plan for extended travel times, and be prepared for road closures. Access to portions of Navy Pier may be temporarily restricted if capacity limits are reached. On-site parking garages will also close when full. Navy Pier is expected to draw tens of thousands of people who will be commemorating America's 250th birthday. This year's fireworks display will be the attraction's largest and longest display in its history. Carolina Garibe, News Radio 105.9 WBBM.
10: The heat wave gripping Illinois is putting the power grid under unusual strain, and the electricity demand could hit an all-time record this week. The story from WBBM, Sarah Herrera.
15: A record that stood for nearly 20 years could fall this week. PGM Interconnection says electricity demand across its 13-state system, including Illinois, could reach an all-time high as extreme temperatures combine with the growing energy needs of AI

0: data centers. Cranes reports federal regulators were asked permission by the operator to have some large customers use backup generators during peak periods. And while the power is expected to stay on, your next electric bill could be enough to make you sweat all over again. Sarah Herrera, News Radio 105.9 WBBM.
1: A judge has sentenced a man who claimed to be the son of drug lord Pablo Escobar to 6.5 years in prison for beating and threatening his former business partner.
2: Federal Judge Manish Shah called Jawad Fakhroun a sophisticated criminal during sentencing, noting how before he was convicted of extortion here in January, the 46-year-old had already served time for bribery and theft in New York. The Sun-Times reports prosecutors say Fakhroun beat up Adolfo Garcia and threatened his family over the restaurant owner's repayment of a loan. Fakhroun's defense attorney argued Garcia was dishonest and their business relationship messy. The paper reports Fakhroun faces charges in another case of defrauding investors out of millions that he used to bankroll a lavish lifestyle. Nancy Hardy, News Radio 105.9 WBBM.
1: A man from Chicago accused of plotting an attack on President Trump's White House UFC event will remain behind bars as he awaits trial.
3: Judge Gabriel Fuentes found that Alexander Mercado is a threat to national security after a federal prosecutor said he recruited other individuals to be part of a group discussing the alleged plot and others on the Signal app, and that he deleted the app within minutes of being contacted by the FBI. He's charged with obstruction for deleting the app. He allegedly told someone in the group that peace ain't the option and wrote, "We can really make history." The Sun-Times reports his attorney argued it was not real, not serious. It was role play. Mike Krauser, News Radio, 105.9 WBBM.
1: A 22-year-old man is hospitalized in critical condition after being shot in the head late last night near the 31st Street Beach. Police say they arrived at 31st and Fort Dearborn Drive just after 11:30 and found the man lying on the ground with a wound to his head. Officers rendered aid until the victim was taken to the University of Chicago Hospital in critical condition. No other information has been made available, and police are investigating. 108, traffic and weather together on the 8s. Good afternoon, Neil Fiorito.
4: Hi, good afternoon, Rob. The Chicago Skyway really heavy today. The westbound side, you're stuck in some traffic passing 87th Street. To pass Stony Island, it looks like a crash blocking a lane, maybe two lanes there. On the rest of the roadways here, starting with the expressways to the north along the Edens, coming inbound traffic heavy from Cicero to the Kennedy Junction. About 23 minutes in, you're looking good on the way out. Kennedy Expressway inbound 47, close to 40 outbound. A lot heavier traffic coming in on the Edens and on both sides of the Kennedy because you have no express lanes until 1:30. They are shut down for maintenance on both sides. Eisenhower getting out 23 to Mannheim, 41 to the Jane Addams, coming in 51, and you're 30 minutes in for Mannheim. Delays on the Stevenson out from Damon to Cicero and Route 83 to Cass, 26 to the Tri-State, 36 to 355, about 33 to drive in. South side, the Dan Ryan 22 inbound, 15 on the way out. I-57 a little slow outbound from Dan Ryan to before Halstead. Delays on the outbound forward through the work zone. 20 minutes to get out to 8094. DuSable Lakeshore Drive traffic southbound Michigan to Chicago Avenue and through Grand Park. Northbound heavy in spots Roosevelt to Chicago Avenue. And then you're backed up from Fullerton over to Belmont. That is Cubs traffic. It's the Cubs and the Padres at 120 at Wrigley Field. On the Illinois tollways, the Tri-State southbound heavy 290 to Ogden and I-80 to the Bishop Ford. Still some big delays in northwest Indiana. Midday road work on the westbound side of 8094, and you're heavy in spots from 65 over to the Ford. Delays eastbound here and there from the Ford to Kennedy and 65 to Central. From the Metro Traffic Center, next report at 118, News Radio 105.9 WBBM.
1: Accurate the forecast for the rest of today. Hazy sunshine, breezy, extremely hot and humid, a high of 97. Tonight, clear to partly cloudy, very warm and steamy, a low of 78. Tomorrow, tomorrow, some hazy sunshine, very hot and humid, with a heavy thunderstorm in the afternoon and into tonight. Tomorrow's high, 95. The heat index will touch 105 today and tomorrow. Right now, we have 92 at O'Hare, mostly sunny, feels like 97, 91 at Midway. At the lakefront, we have 91 degrees, and in Glenview, sunny, 92, feels like 97. Markets are mixed. The Dow up 62 points. The NASDAQ is down 66. S&P 500 up 2. It's 110.
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1: 25-year veteran of the Chicago Police Department is assuming a new role as second in command.
2: Superintendent Larry Snelling promoted Chief of Detectives Antoinette Ercitti to first deputy superintendent. In her new role, she will oversee day-to-day operations across the department. For the past 3 years, Ercitti led CPD's Bureau of Detectives. In announcing her promotion, CPD noted the many leadership roles Ercitti has held within the department and described her as a purpose-driven leader who prioritizes the well-being of her fellow CPD members and the people of Chicago. Mai Martinez, News Radio, 105.9 WBBM.
1: The Mundelein Police Department mourning the death of one of its own.
8: 28-year-old Mundelein Police Officer Paul Vaduya Jr. was killed on June 28th while off duty when the motorcycle he was riding crashed in the area of the Charles J. Miller Parkway and McHenry Avenue. Vaduya Jr. was the only person involved in the crash, which remains under investigation. Mundelein Police say in a statement that Vaduya Jr.'s death is, quote, a heartbreaking loss for his family, friends, fellow officers, and all who had the privilege of knowing him. Roger Plummer, News Radio, 105.9 WBBM.
1: A man from Joliet is in police custody in connection with the fatal hit-and-run crash in 2024 that left a bicyclist dead. The crash happened on October 6th of that year in the 200 block of South Larkin, killing Donald Shiner. Police have now arrested 36-year-old Armand Melendez Jr. He's facing a number of charges, including failure to report a crash with injury or death, failure to stop after a crash, and failure to render aid. He was taken into custody just after noon yesterday. We'll check the five-day forecast from AccuWeather coming up next. Could see a break in this oppressive heat, but we could also see some severe weather for the 4th of July weekend. The details on the way. It's 1:14.
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1: It's 1:15, the five-day forecast from AccuWeather, sponsored by Four Seasons Heating, Air Conditioning, Plumbing, Sewer, and Electric. And here's meteorologist Brian Thompson.
12: Rob, it is another very steamy day across the area. Extreme heat warning remains in effect through tomorrow evening, as we'll see a high around 97 this afternoon with hazy sunshine, a bit of a breeze, and the humidity will remain quite high. So a high of 97, AccuWeather real field temperatures approaching 105 this afternoon. Very warm and steamy tonight, low 78 with a clear to partly cloudy sky. Very hot and humid tomorrow with some hazy sun. Watch for a heavy thunderstorm in the afternoon and at night, high 95 tomorrow. And then by Friday, highs will be closer to 90, still a hot and humid day, but not quite as extreme. We'll have some sunshine, another thunderstorm around that could produce flooding, downpours, hail, and damaging winds. Then for the 4th of July on Saturday, a very warm and humid day with clouds and some sun. Still the risk for a thunderstorm, which could be on the stronger side, a high of 86. Still could be a thunderstorm Sunday, but feeling a little better, a high of 84, even though it is still going to be fairly humid. 92 right now at O'Hare, it's 91 at Midway, and in Lincoln Square, also 91 at the lakefront, and we're going up to 97 this afternoon. I'm AccuWeather meteorologist Brian Thompson.
1: 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When searching for ways to protect your basement, search U.S. waterproofing. It's time for sports, and we have double-barreled baseball action this afternoon. Noah Schultz returned to the mound today for the White Sox, allowing three runs over 4 1/3 innings, striking out 7. The Sox got a solo home run from Sam Antonacci to lead off the game, but couldn't really do much to cash in on opportunities after that. The White Sox trail the Orioles 4-1 in the 6th inning. The red-hot Cubs look for their 5th straight win when they host the Padres at Wrigley Field in just a few minutes. Colin Ray takes the mound opposing Walker Buehler. The Cubs currently tied for the National League wild card lead. They're 5.5 games behind Milwaukee in the NL Central. Tonight, the Brewers host the reeling Reds. Second place Cleveland currently in action against Texas, trying to bounce back from last night's wacky 4-2 loss, where Guardians rookie outfielder Cooper Engle mistakenly threw a live ball into the stands, thinking it was the final out of the 7th inning. The Bulls, according to reports, have agreed to a 2-year, $45 million deal with former Heat All-Star guard Norman Powell. Powell has averaged nearly 22 points per game over the last 2 seasons and projects to join Josh Giddey at guard in the Bulls' revamped starting 5. Blackhawks agree to a massive contract extension with newly acquired defenseman Bowen Byram. Reports say 6 years, $75 million. The U.S. men's national team faces Bosnia-Herzegovina tonight at 7 o'clock in Santa Clara, California, hunting for its first knockout victory since 2002. Elsewhere in tournament play today, England takes on the Democratic Republic of Congo, while Belgium faces Senegal. At Wimbledon, Serena Williams remains questionable for doubles tomorrow after injuring her right knee yesterday. That's sports at 16 and 46 past each hour. 118, traffic and weather together on the 8, sponsored by Grand Appliance. And here's Neil Fiorito.
4: We have big delays on the Chicago Skyway today. The westbound side passing 87 to pass Stony Island. A crash there blocking multiple lanes. Diana, we appreciate the call. The WBBM Mercedes-Benz of Off in the States traffic tip line, 855-780 Road. Expressways to Eden's now a 5-minute delay coming into the Kennedy Junction. You're at 20 minutes from Lake Cook Road. On the Kennedy Expressway, about 46 now to and from O'Hare. No express lanes. They are closed for midday maintenance until about 1:30. We will keep you posted as always. Traffic is heavy on the outbound Ike from Western to First Avenue. 30 minutes to Mannheim, 48 to the Jane Addams. Coming inbound 57. 34 in for Mannheim. You have delays in spots from North Avenue all the way through downtown. Travel time on the Stevenson going out to the Tri-State, 29, 40 to 355. 37 in from the Veterans Tollway to the Lakefront. Southside Expressway is a Dan Ryan heavy inbound from the Stevenson. 22 in, you're 17 out to the split. I-57 going out 17, 22 on the outbound Ford. Coming inbound the Ford, you're about 18 from 8094 to the Dan Ryan. Delays on DuSable Lakeshore Drive through Grant Park on either side and into the Gold Coast. We have delays on the Tri-State northbound at the Jane Addams. Midday roadwork on the exit ramp to the westbound side. Southbound traffic 290 to Ogden and I-80 to the Bishop Ford. Midday construction on 8094 through Northwest Indiana. Pretty heavy in spots. 65 over to the Ford. If you could use Ridge or the Indiana Toll Road, you might want to do so. 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
1: AccuWeather forecast for the rest of today. Hazy sunshine, breezy, extremely hot and humid. A high of 97. Then tonight, clear to partly cloudy. Very warm and steamy. A low of 78. An extreme heat warning remains in effect through tomorrow evening. The AccuWeather real field temperatures will approach 105 this afternoon and tomorrow. And then tomorrow, some hazy sunshine, very hot and humid once again, but you could see a heavy thunderstorm in the afternoon and into the evening. Right now we have 92 at O'Hare, mostly sunny, 91 at Midway, 91 at the Lakefront, Lake Forest, sunny skies, 91 degrees, feels like 99. Markets are mixed. The Dow is up 53 points. The NASDAQ is down 88. S&P 500 up just a fraction. It's 120. And our top story this hour, a man from Libertyville facing hate crime charges, accused of putting up an anti-immigration sign that Lake County prosecutors say was alarming and disturbing. We'll have much more on this story coming up at 1:31. Race teams are arriving for NASCAR's busy weekend in Joliet.
13: The circuit comes back not to Grant Park, but to Chicagoland Speedway, its first stop there in 7 years.
14: Everyone's excited to have us return. Everyone's excited to come celebrate 4th of July with us. Everyone's excited to have drivers back here and just to have NASCAR back in Joliet.
13: Speedway GM Jackie Herrera feeling good vibes ahead of events that start Thursday with the street festival in downtown Joliet, then continue with races Friday, Saturday, and Sunday. Herrera says ticket sales are high, the adjacent campground will be busy, and the Speedway property itself should be lively with concerts, a Lego kid zone, and post-race fireworks on Sunday night. Rick Gregg, News Radio 105.9 WBBM.
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15: Residents got to vote for 2 weeks, and now a winner has been chosen. The city of Aurora says Benji is the name for a baby elk. It was born June 6th at Aurora's Phillips Park Zoo. 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She's about 10 years old and joined the Phillips Park Zoo's elk herd back in April. Benji will be roaming for the public to see Thursdays through Tuesdays, 9 to 5. 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
1: 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The markets are mixed. The Dow is up 47 points. The NASDAQ is down 96. S&P 500 down just a fraction. Now from Bloomberg, here's Denise Pellegrini.
21: Rob, stocks are gaining on the second to the last day of this holiday-shortened week, and the Dow flirts with new record highs. Kroger acquiring Giant Eagle chain in a $1.65 billion grocery deal. Giant Eagle has hundreds of stores across Ohio, Pennsylvania, West Virginia, Maryland, and Indiana. Sources say TikTok is financing a settlement related to a lawsuit claiming the world's largest social media platforms are addictive to minors. And average car payments have reached a record $777 in the second quarter, with nearly a quarter of U.S. car buyers taking out loans of 7 years or more. The average amount financed on a new car reached an all-time high of $44,156, according to Edmunds.com, while the average down payment fell 10% from a year ago to $5,815. More than a fifth of new car buyers signed up for monthly car payments of $1,000 or more, leading many to owe more on their cars than they're worth and others to default on their loans. This report is sponsored by Vanguard Investor Choice, a proxy voting program for eligible Vanguard index funds. With business at 23 and 53 from the Bloomberg Newsroom, Denise Pellegrini, News Radio 105.9 WBBM.
1: We have a crash on the Skyway. The details and traffic and weather together coming up.
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1: 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And here's Neil Fiorito.
4: The road to avoid right now, the Chicago Skyway, westbound traffic packed in past 87 to past Stony Island. You have a crash. Multiple lanes are blocked. On the expressways, we have a spin-out crash now on the outbound Eisenhower to watch for, right around Holman Avenue. Pretty jammed up traffic from Damon, 37 to Mannheim, 55 to drive out to the Jane Addams Tollway. You're an hour inbound. On the Edens coming in, 22, no delays outbound, just 15 to Lake Cook Road. Kennedy inbound heavy in spots from Austin to the Wintrust Mural near North Avenue, about 45 in. You're at 52 on the way out to the airport. A lot of extra traffic today on the Kennedy. No express lanes. They are closed for midday construction, set to reopen sometime after 1:30. We will keep you posted, of course. Once they open, they will be heading outbound. Your next report coming up at 1:38. 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
1: AccuWeather forecast for the rest of today. Hazy sunshine, breezy, extremely hot and humid, a high of 97. Tonight, clear to partly cloudy. Warm and steamy, a low of 78, going up to 95 tomorrow. The heat index will touch 105 this afternoon, as well as tomorrow. We do have some strong thunderstorms in the forecast tomorrow night. Right now in Chicago, we have 92 degrees at O'Hare, feels like 97. Midway, mostly sunny, 91. Northerly Island at the lakefront, 91 degrees. And in Wheaton, sunny skies, 90, feels like 98.
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1: It's 1:30. Good afternoon. I'm Rob Hart. 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
2: This is Nancy Hardy. Prosecutors level a hate crime charge against a man for allegedly posting anti-immigrant signs around Lake County.
25: This is Mike Krauser. Police investigate an early morning shooting in River North that left one man dead and another wounded.
1: President Trump touts the new Air Force One made possible by Middle East generosity. And a former Secretary of Transportation talks about an incident in which his children were taken away from him for a short time. Business, the markets are mixed. The Dow up 34 points, NASDAQ down 97, S&P 500 down 1. 92 degrees right now at O'Hare under mostly sunny skies, going up to 97. It's 1:31, topping our news at the half hour. A man from Libertyville is charged with a hate crime for allegedly posting an anti-immigrant sign in Lake County. More from Nancy Hardy.
2: Gurnee police arrested 38-year-old Derek Webb yesterday. yesterday. The Lake County State's Attorney's Office says in addition to the hate crime, he faces a disorderly conduct charge for allegedly posting a sign with a bullseye on it and the handwritten words, "Good shot, ICE." State's Attorney Eric Reinhart said in a statement, "Clear threats of physical violence that are motivated by hatred, bias, or racism must be strongly condemned." Prosecutors only mentioned the one sign, but thanked police in Waukegan, Gurnee, Lindenhurst, and the Lake County Sheriff's Office for collecting the evidence across dozens of scenes. Nancy Hardy, News Radio 105.9 WBBM.
1: Police are investigating an early morning shooting in the River North neighborhood that left one man dead and another wounded.
25: It happened just before 3:30 near Grandin State. According to police, two men, 30 and 65 years old, were outside when shots were fired. The younger man was hit multiple times in the body. He was taken to Northwestern Memorial in critical condition and later died. The older man has two gunshot wounds to a foot. He was also taken to Northwestern. Police say the circumstances are under investigation. Mike Krauser, News Radio, 105.9 WBBM.
1: President Trump now traveling on a plane provided by a Middle East country with updates courtesy of American taxpayers.
8: Before boarding the new Air Force One for its inaugural flight, President Trump defended the gift from the Qatari government and the use of taxpayer dollars to customize it.
9: This was a gift from a country that's treated us very well.
8: The $400 million jet has raised questions from some lawmakers and ethics experts.
9: Frankly, we couldn't build a plane like this because we wouldn't be willing to spend the kind of money necessary. They spent top dollars.
8: The Air Force has been modifying the new jet since September to meet security, communications, and other needs to transport the president. Karen Travers, ABC News, the White House.
1: Lawyers for E. Jean Carroll are asking a federal judge to order President Trump to pay her the $5 million judgment a New York jury says she's owed after he was found liable for sexual abuse and defamation. The Supreme Court has declined to hear the president's appeal of the verdict and the judgment. Carroll's attorneys say Trump lawyers have told them the president may ask the Supreme Court to reconsider its decision. Former Transportation Secretary Pete Buttigieg is talking about a recent swatting incident targeting his family.
10: When officers showed up at the Michigan home of Buttigieg and his husband, they took their twins in for questioning.
11: Our children, to be clear, they are 4 years old. They have no idea what any of this means.
10: The kids stayed with their grandparents for 24 hours, and that was when police finally told them someone had called Child Protective Services.
11: An anonymous caller had told CPS that somebody had told him that I had told her that I had committed unspeakable crimes.
10: All of it false. A swatting incident. He's now hoping whoever did it is found and prosecuted. Sherry Preston, ABC News.
1: A surprising winner in a primary election out west.
12: In Colorado's Democratic primary for the U.S. House, it was a stunning defeat Tuesday for 30-year incumbent Diana DeGette, losing to a 29-year-old former lawyer and Democratic socialist in the 1st Congressional District.
14: I'm Maylock Heroes, and tonight, this victory belongs to every single one of you! We will not wait to take the fight to Donald Trump and the oligarchy. We will not wait!
12: Audio courtesy of KMGH. In other races, U.S. Senator John Hickenlooper fended off State Senator and Progressive Julie Gonzalez. And in the race for Colorado Governor, State Attorney General Phil Weiser won the Democratic primary and is favored to win in November. I'm Donna Water.
1: 16 children have been found living in squalid conditions at a house in Ohio. Police are charging four individuals with neglect. ABC News legal contributor Brian Buckmeyer says there are many questions that need to be answered.
26: The amount of children in a home that is, by our accounts, 1,300 square feet, 20 people living here, and not one or two, but four adults. And while they haven't released the relationship between the defendants and those of the minors inside of the home, this is peculiar to me in the sense of, what were the red flags that were missed?
1: The ages of the children range from a few months to 18 years old. It's 1:36. We'll check traffic, weather, and low gas prices coming up next.
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1: 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In Des Plaines, the SNK on Oakton and Cora selling gas for $3.73. Crestwood, the Lindy's at Cicero and Midlothian Turnpike selling gas for $3.41. If you see a low gas price, please give us a call, 312-409-GASS. 138, traffic and weather together on the 8s, and here's Neil Fiorito.
4: Driving in the north suburbs, not too bad. A little bit of a delay on the Edens if you're inbound before Cicero to the junction. 22 on the right in. Your outbound ride looks really good. Kennedy Expressway out, 52 to O'Hare, 45 to drive in. Looks like crews are still trying to get the express lanes to flow outbound, working on getting those set to go. We will keep you posted on that. For right now, they are still closed. We were telling you about a crash on the Eisenhower outbound at Holman Avenue. That's gone. Still really heavy from a Jane Byrne interchange. 37 to Mannheim, 55 to drive out to the Jane Addams Tollway. You're an hour in. 37 in for Mannheim. If you're on the Stevenson on the way out, expect traffic before Damon to Cicero, and in spots from LaGrange Road to Cass. 25 will get you to Cicero Avenue, the Midway Airport exit. 36 to the Tri-State, 48 to the Veterans, and 32 inbound. Looking at the Dan Ryan, about 21 on either side. Outbound, you'll save a little time in the express lanes. I-57 good for now. Delays on both sides of the Bishop Ford. 23 outbound, 18 to drive in. DuSable Lakeshore Drive is packed in through Grant Park and near the stoplight at Chicago Avenue on both sides. Tollways, the Tri-State brake lights if you're northbound, right at the Jane Addams Tollway. Some midday roadwork on the exit ramp. Southbound heavy before the Grand Avenue curve to Ogden. Then again, a delay from the 163rd Street toll to the Bishop Ford. I-80 is heavy in the southwest suburbs, eastbound from Kedzie to the Tri-State. Westbound delays in spots from Richards to Larkin. In northwest Indiana, big backups on both sides of 80-94. Westbound heavy in spots from 65 all the way to the Ford. 94 backed up in the work zone eastbound, past State Road 49 to US 421. And a backup on the Skyway with a crash westbound past Stony Island. Next report, 148, News Radio 105.9 WBBM.
1: WBBM AccuWeather, extremely hot and humid through the rest of this afternoon with hazy sunshine. Still a bit of a breeze, high 97. We'll have a clear to partly cloudy sky tonight. It will be very warm and steamy, a low of 78. Some hazy sun, very hot and humid tomorrow. A heavy thunderstorm in the afternoon into the nighttime hours, a high of 95. And still the risk for another thunderstorm Friday, which could bring flooding, downpours, hail, and damaging winds. It's still going to be hot and humid. Highs, though, will be closer to 90 with some sunshine at times. 92 at O'Hare right now, 91 at Midway, 89 in Valparaiso, 91 at the lakefront, going up to 97. I'm AccuWeather meteorologist Brian Thompson.
0: Markets are mixed. The Dow up 45 points. The NASDAQ down 96. S&P 500 down just a fraction. It's 140. Today marks the start of a new month, and that means a number of new laws take effect in Illinois.
18: The state's new fiscal year brings with it several new laws for Illinois residents. Among them, House Bill 1226, which raises the age for required in-person driving tests to renew licenses from 79 to 87. Advocates say the legislation makes it easier for Illinois senior citizens to get where they need to go. There's also a new Department of Early Childhood tasked with overseeing daycare licensing, child care assistance programs, and more. Other laws put new restrictions on e-bikes, AI cyberbullying in Illinois schools, and what kind of animals can be used in traveling circus acts. One law not taking effect, the state's scheduled gas tax increase, which was postponed for 6 months. Andy Day, News Radio, 105.9 WBBM.
1: With summer here, health experts are renewing a warning about an increase in tick bites and Lyme disease.
3: Even before summer officially arrived, tick season was already a concern for health experts in the U.S. Last month, the CDC issued an alert that visits for tick bites to the ER nationwide were up at the highest level in nearly a decade. ABC News medical contributor Dr. Alok Patel says climate change is just part of the reason.
5: And what else happens with warm weather? People go outside. They go hiking. They enjoy the sunshine. This puts them even in more range to potentially get bitten by a tick.
3: Experts say to protect yourself, wear protective clothing and check for ticks when you return from outdoors. Michelle Franzen, ABC News.
1: A breakaway group of traditionalist Catholics has begun an ancient Latin mass to consecrate four bishops without papal consent. The move is in direct defiance of Pope Leo XIV. The Society of St. Pius X opened a huge ceremony today at its seminary in the mountains of Switzerland. A priest justified the consecrations, calling it a sacred duty. The mass has drawn thousands of people who prefer the ancient Latin mass to modern liturgies celebrated in most of the Catholic Church. The Vatican has said the ceremony is a divisive act that incurs automatic excommunication. The latest news delivered right to your inbox. 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
6: This November 3rd, the midterm election is more than politics. 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Pritzker takes on Bailey for governor, and Stratton takes on Tracy in the Senate. 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
1: 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Taylor Swift and Travis Kelce are getting ready to tie the knot, and it looks like it'll be a very expensive event. TMZ reports it'll cost $160,000 to provide police to work two events at Madison Square Garden. Those events are believed to be connected to the famous couple's wedding. TMZ also reports the couple are spending $1 million a night to rent the venue. WBBM News.

0: News time, 1:46. It's time for sports, and the White Sox are wrapping up their afternoon in Baltimore, where they sent Tyler Schweitzer down to AAA to clear room for rookie Noah Schultz's return to the mound. Schultz allowed 3 runs, struck out 7 over 4 innings of work. The Sox bullpen, though, just wasn't up to it today. The White Sox trailed the Orioles 5-1 in the 7th. Baseball officially underway at Clark and Addison, where the Cubs and Padres are locked in early action. Seiya Suzuki got the scoring started early with a 3-run homer. In the first inning, the Cubs lead the Padres 3-0 in the 2nd. The Brewers, who are ahead of the Cubs by 5.5 games, host Cincinnati tonight at 7. The Reds, by the way, have the worst record in June in all of Major League Baseball. The Bulls are making waves, agreeing to a deal with veteran All-Star Norman Powell. Reports indicate it'll be a 2-year deal worth $45 million. The second year is a team option. Powell is expected to help anchor a young, highly anticipated lineup featuring Josh Giddey, Modest Buzelis, and first round fourth pick Caleb Wilson. New Blackhawks defenseman Bowen Byram is getting paid. Reports say the 25-year-old is getting a 6-year contract extension worth $75 million at Fifth Third Arena. Blackhawks development camp continues with rookies competing in on-ice activities for the first time in 3 years. At the World Cup, the U.S. men's national team is a strong favorite tonight as they look to break a 10-game skid against European opponents. A win against Bosnia sends the Americans to the quarterfinals against either Belgium or Senegal on Monday. It's 1:48. Traffic and weather together on the 8th, sponsored by the Forest Preserves of Cook County. And here's Neil Fiorito.
1: Big delays continue on the Chicago Skyway. The westbound side passing 87th to pass Stony Island. A crash. Multiple lanes are blocked through that stretch. On the expressways to Eden, starting to get heavy inbound before Cicero to the Kennedy. 22 in, you're right up on just 15. No delays there. Kennedy out 53 to O'Hare. You're 47 in. Still no express lanes. Crews are there. IDOT on the scene trying to get those back open again. We will keep you posted, but for right now, you're not able to use them on either side. Eisenhower out 37 to Mannheim. 55 will get you to the Jane Addams Tollway. Coming in from I-91, hour 37 between Mannheim and downtown. Stevenson going out 38 to the Tri-State. 48 to the Veterans. You're 35 in. South side, the Dan Ryan, about 21 either way. Outbound a little quicker in the express lanes. I-57, not bad. A little tight outbound passing the Dan Ryan to Halstead. On the Bishop Ford outbound, some traffic through the work zone. You're down to 2 lanes between 115th and the Steel Bridge. 23 out, 18 to drive in. DuSable Lakeshore Drive traffic is pretty heavy on either side in spots between the Gold Coast and Grand Park. On the Illinois Tollways, you'll notice delays if you're driving on the Tri-State southbound right before you get to the Grand Avenue curve down to Ogden, and heavy again from the 163rd Street Toll to the Bishop Ford. Northbound traffic at the Jane Addams, that's midday roadwork on the westbound ramp. The other tollways A-OK. I-80 in the southwest suburbs, you have delays on either side. Westbound Richards to Larkin and eastbound from Kedzie to the Tri-State, and big delays continue on 8094 through northwest Indiana on both sides. Traffic sponsored by the Forest Preserves of Cook County. There is no better place to feel free than the wild and wonderful Forest Preserves of Cook County. 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
0: AccuWeather forecast for the rest of today: hazy sunshine, breezy, extremely hot and humid, and a high of 97. Then tonight, clear to partly cloudy, very warm and steamy, a low of 78. Tomorrow, some hazy sunshine, very hot and humid, with a heavy thunderstorm in the afternoon and into the night. Tomorrow's high, 95. We have 92 at O'Hare, 91 at Midway, 91 at the lakefront, 92 in Plainfield with an heat index of 102. Markets are mixed. The Dow up 44 points, NASDAQ down 124, and the S&P 500 down 3.5. It's 1:50.
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0: There's a loss in the Bird family at Chicago's Montrose Beach.
3: 4 chicks named Buddy, Frankie, Mavis, and Tweety were hatched at the Northside Beach in June, according to the Chicago Piping Plovers Conservation Organization. Now the organization says Mavis, named in honor of Chicago singing legend Mavis Staples, has died. No information was given about the cause of Mavis's death. The chicks are the offspring of piping plovers Sea Rocket and Imani. Roger Plummer, News Radio, 105.9 WBBM.
4: It's all right if you love me.
0: The Tom Petty Estate is commemorating the 50th anniversary of Tom Petty and the Heartbreakers with a series of limited edition posters. The latest honors the band's first top 40 hit, Breakdown. The estate has released a new 11 by 17 inch reissue of the archival Breakdown promo poster, limited to just 250 hand numbered copies. The poster comes just days after the estate released extended, newly mixed versions of Breakdown and American Girl. The Breakdown poster is the fourth in a collection of 12 limited edition posters with a new design being released each month. Members of Tom Petty's fan club get the first crack at purchasing the posters. 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It's 1:52. The markets are mixed. 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
0: 1:53, business news. The markets are mixed. The Dow is up 41 points. NASDAQ down 131. S&P 500 down 5. 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
10: Rob, stocks have been fluctuating this hour as investors eye a stronger than expected report on job creation, but still worry about interest rates and chip makers falter now. 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General Mills, whose operating earnings rose above forecast in the just-finished quarter, says it's looking to introduce new products in the coming year with a strong focus on protein and fiber. It also plans to boost its premium pet food business. And if you remember a time when $800 a month was a lot for rent, you might want to sit down for this one. 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
0: Crash delays continue on the Skyway. The details and traffic and weather together coming up next. 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
4: Our trouble spot remains the Chicago Skyway, a crash blocking multiple lanes westbound past Stony Island Avenue, and that's why you're packed in past 87th. If you want to exit and use either South Chicago or the Dan Ryan, you might want to do that to avoid some of these delays. Looking on the expressways along the Edens, just 22 minutes in, no troubles or delays outbound, 15 to Lake Cook Road. Kennedy Expressway in, 47, 30 minutes off the junction. Outbound, you're at 35, the Montrose, and now the express lanes are opened on the way out. Get in, you'll save about 15. 53 minutes to drive out to O'Hare. On the Eisenhower inbound, some midday road work and heavy traffic in spots from York Road all the way near downtown to Independence. An hour drive in from I-90, 37 between Mannheim and downtown. The Eisenhower going out to Mannheim, 40 minutes and just about an hour to the Jane Addams Toll. On the Stevenson going out, 38 to the Tri-State, 48 minutes to the Veterans Tollway, 35 in. Southside Expressways, the Dan Ryan up to 20 minutes out, 22 inbound. 57 going out, 17. 23 on the outbound Bishop Ford. Next report coming up at 2:08. 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
5: AccuWeather forecast for the rest of today. Hazy sunshine, breezy, extremely hot and humid. A high of 97. 92 at O'Hare, 91 at Midway, 91 at the lakefront.
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7: 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Navy Pier issues traffic and safety advisories ahead of 4th of July festivities.
5: Plus, White House officials say they will not renew a key trade agreement with Mexico and Canada. The latest is coming up next from ABC News. Sports: Cubs lead the Padres 4-0. The White Sox trail the Orioles in Baltimore 5-1. Business: The markets are mixed. The Dow is up 51 points. The NASDAQ is down 118. And the S&P 500 is down 4. AccuWeather says hazy sunshine today, breezy, extremely hot and humid. A high of 97, 92 right now. ABC News is next. It's 2 o'clock.
8: From ABC News, I'm Michelle Franzen. Americans are already dealing with higher inflation due to the war with Iran and tariffs, but prices for goods with the U.S. top trade partners could go up after the Trump administration announced it would not renew a key trade agreement.
9: The Trump administration says it will not renew the U.S.-Mexico-Canada trade agreement in its current form, but instead will look to set up new trade deals with both countries. The agreement, negotiated during the president's first term and set to last until 2036, will stay in effect, but there will now be annual reviews that could change major parts of the treaty. U.S. Trade Representative Jameson Greer said the U.S. trade deficit with Mexico and Canada was a key reason to not renew the agreement as is. During his first term, the president touted the U.S. MCA as, quote, the best agreement we've ever made. Karen Travers, ABC News, the White House.
8: 1 week after the double earthquakes in Venezuela, search and rescue teams still finding survivors, including a three-year-old trapped in the rubble for 6 days. There are now more than 2,000 confirmed deaths. Authorities in Ohio say 16 children have been removed from a home east of Cincinnati, describing those living conditions as deplorable. Here's ABC's Alex Perche.
10: We're also told that this is an interfamilial situation. It's not a human trafficking case, according to law enforcement. But 7 of those children had to be taken to Columbus area hospitals. 2 of them were airlifted, and at least 1 child had to be intubated. Police say they actually stumbled upon this situation. They were executing a search warrant in a parallel investigation when they found this house with all those children inside.
8: 4 adult family members arraigned on 16 counts, including child endangerment. In New York City today, a dangerous stunt played out atop the Empire State Building and ended with both climbers in police custody. 2 people scaling the Empire's spire, then climbing down to a lower platform where there appeared to be a proposal. The couple facing charges for that breach in security. You're listening to ABC News.
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5: 2:03 on Wednesday afternoon, July 1st. Good afternoon. Thanks for joining us. I'm Rob Hart. 93 degrees right now in Chicago under mostly sunny skies, going up to 97. Hazy sunshine, breezy, extremely hot and humid, going down to 78 tonight. Could see a heat index hit 105 this afternoon, today and tomorrow, before the cool down starts with some strong thunderstorms later tomorrow evening and into the Independence Day weekend. The details in the 5-day forecast coming up at 2:15. Crash delays continue on the Skyway. The details in traffic coming up in 5 minutes. Our top local story on News Radio WBBM. Chicago aldermen heard a glowing update about the CTA's efforts to bring back riders and bring down crime during a city council hearing that ended abruptly this morning. The story from WBBM political editor Jeff Buchholz at City Hall.
6: Acting CTA President Nora Learson told members during her scheduled hearing that the agency's partnerships with Chicago Police, Cook County Sheriff, and the state's attorney's office have driven a 40% drop in serious crime year over year.
7: The steep drops in crime in the past year are like nothing we have seen.
6: She also says more buses and trains are getting cleaned, ghost buses have been nearly eliminated, and customer complaints about delays are down 90%.
7: Riders can rely on us.
6: But for the second time this year, the CTA hearing was forced to adjourn because not enough aldermen showed up. Several aldermen tried to join remotely, but there weren't enough members in the room to allow it.
8: It's time everybody got back to work down here.
6: Northside Alderman Scott Wagaspak favors ending the pandemic-era rule, allowing alders to join a meeting remotely. Colleague Andre Vasquez was also frustrated.
9: What's the question you would have asked?
10: Where the hell are the rest of my colleagues?
6: The chairman says he will not reschedule this hearing. We're at City Hall. Jeff Buchholz, News Radio 105.9. WBBM.
5: As Navy Pier prepares to host its biggest fireworks show yet on Saturday, it's issuing traffic and safety warnings for guests.
11: According to Navy Pier, its fireworks display Saturday will be the largest and longest display in its history. Tens of thousands of people are expected to gather at Navy Pier for the celebration of America's 250th anniversary. Because of this, Navy Pier is warning guests of significant congestion anticipated on roadways surrounding Navy Pier throughout the day and evening. Guests are encouraged to arrive early and use public transportation to avoid delays. Navy Pier and its on-site parking garages will close if capacity is reached. Carolina Garibay, News Radio 105.9 WBBM.
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12: 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The show is open and running through September 13th, highlighting plants historically used to create color in textiles, paints, inks, and cosmetics, including indigo, henna, and sunflowers. We're told it's designed to highlight the deep connection between nature and culture and creation. Reservations are required. 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
5: The Illinois power grid about to face one of its biggest tests in years.
13: 2006, that's the last time the power grid saw this much demand.
9: PGM

0: interconnections as this week's heat, combined with the growing number of AI data centers, could push electricity use to an all-time high. Grains reports the grid operator has asked federal regulators for permission to have some large customers, including data centers, switch to backup generators during peak demand to help prevent outages. And while customers aren't being asked to conserve power, electricity prices could still spike as the grid faces one of its biggest tests in nearly two decades. Sarah Herrera, News Radio 105.9 WBBM.
1: A well-connected businessman convicted of extorting a former partner has been sentenced to 6.5 years in prison.
2: Jawad Fakhroun either lost control when he beat and threatened his ex-business partner or was responsible for a campaign of terror over several years. Those were the sides presented at his federal sentencing. The Sun-Times reports the judge called Fakhroun a lawless, violent bully with no interest in redemption. The paper says since coming here from Morocco 25 years ago, Fakhroun built relationships with a former aide to Governor Pritzker, a board member for the Illinois Sports Facility Authority, and restaurateur Phil Stefani. He also went to prison for bribery and theft and currently faces charges of defrauding investors out of millions. Nancy Hardy, News Radio 105.9 WBBM.
1: 208, traffic and weather together on the 8s, and here's Neil Fiorito.
3: Several problems on the roadways. One is a stall on DuSable Lakeshore Drive, northbound at Jackson, and really heavy before Soldier Field. The left center lane is blocked. Again, the drive northbound at Jackson. Chuck, we appreciate the call. As always, the WBBM Mercedes-Benz of Hoffman Estates traffic tip line is 855-780-ROAD. Adam gave us a call about a stalled semi in the southwest suburbs on I-80, westbound past Larkin, and that's why you're getting really jammed up from Richards. Looking over at the Skyway, it looks like a crash. We've been talking about westbound. Right around Stony Island has cleared. Those delays really starting to ease. On the expressways, the Edens Building inbound at the Kennedy Junction, you're not bad at all. Outbound, Kennedy Expressway coming in 50, 32 off the junction. Outbound, 28 minutes to Montrose. The express lane slowing in spots from the Windtrust Mural and New North Avenue out to the Edens. You're still going to save about 3 minutes in the express. Again, 28 going to Montrose, 46 to the airport. On the Eisenhower out, 40 to Mannheim, just about an hour to the Jane Addams. Same coming in from I-90. You're heavy in spots from York Road to Independence. Midday construction, if you're driving in from Mannheim, plan on 37. Stevenson going out a half hour to Cicero Avenue in case you're heading out toward Midway. 43 to the Tri-State, 55 minutes to the Veterans, you're 35 in. Southside, the Dan Ryan holding steady, about 21 either way. 57 outbound 17, 23 on the outbound Bishop Ford. Coming in on the Ford from 80-94, you're at 18 minutes. On the tollways, a couple of delays on the Tri-State. Southbound before the Grand Avenue curve to Ogden, I-80 to the Ford, and northbound traffic from the ramp to the westbound Reagan over to the Eisenhower. Delays over in northwest Indiana on both sides of 80-94 today. From the Metro Traffic Center, next report, 218, News Radio 105.9 WBBM.
1: Back to you with the forecast for the rest of today. Hazy sunshine, breezy, extremely hot and humid, a high of 97, then tonight clear to partly cloudy. Very warm and steamy, a low tonight of 78, then tomorrow some hazy sunshine, very hot and humid with a heavy thunderstorm in the afternoon and into the evening. Tomorrow's high 95. Right now we have 93 at O'Hare, mostly sunny, 92 at the lakefront, 91 in Naperville, 93 in Romeoville, but it feels like 104. Markets are mixed in the final hour of trading. The Dow is up 41 points. NASDAQ is down 66. The S&P 500 up 4.
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1: It's 2:11, this portion sponsored by Menards. Felony stalking charges have been filed against a 25-year-old man from Wheatfield, Indiana, for allegedly sending emails and social media messages to a woman he has not seen or spoken to in more than a decade.
8: The woman told police she had one class with David Wilborn in the seventh grade, and there had been no contact until November, when he's alleged to have started sending a series of messages over a period of months. One reading, "What can I use to make you sleep for a couple hours? I'm going to tie you up in a chair so I can look into your eyes." Another, according to a court filing, read, "You're just way too cute. I'd kidnap you so I could feed you chocolates and grapes." It's alleged he sent images of lingerie as well, asking which she preferred. The Times of Northwest Indiana reports she blocked him on social media multiple times as he created new accounts. Police say he admitted to sending the messages and to deleting them. Mike Krauser, News Radio 105.9 WBBM.
1: Governor Pritzker has made a move that makes financial assistance available to Illinois counties that were hit by those strong storms.
9: Governor Pritzker issued a state disaster proclamation that covers 11 counties, including Cook. The proclamation allows those counties damaged by severe weather, including flash floods, hail, and high winds, to apply for state and federal funding for cleanup, debris removal, and repairs to public infrastructure. The National Weather Service reports Illinois leads the nation with 173 tornadoes so far this year. 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
1: There's a new second in command at the Chicago Police Department.
2: Superintendent Larry Snelling promoted Chief Antoinette Ercitti to first deputy superintendent. According to CPD, Ercitti has been with the department for 25 years, serving in many leadership roles, most recently as chief of detectives, leading the Bureau of Detectives for the past 3 years. In her new role as first deputy superintendent, Ercitti will oversee day-to-day operations across the department. Mai Martinez, News Radio 105.9 WBBM.
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1: 2:15, the 5-day forecast from AccuWeather, sponsored by Four Seasons Heating, Air Conditioning, Plumbing, Sewer, and Electric. And here's meteorologist Brian Thompson.
13: Rob, it is going to remain very hot and humid through the rest of this afternoon with hazy sunshine and a pretty gusty breeze at times still. A high of 97. AccuWeather real field temperatures approaching 105 as we head through the afternoon. Tonight, a clear to partly cloudy sky, very warm and steamy, a low of 78. Very hot and humid tomorrow with some hazy sunshine. Could be a heavy thunderstorm in the afternoon and into the nighttime hours. Tomorrow's high around 95. And then as we get into Friday, the highs will be closer to 90. Still a hot and humid day, just not quite as extreme with times of sun and clouds. Could see another thunderstorm around on Friday and perhaps even a thunderstorm into the 4th of July on Saturday. Very warm and humid with clouds and some sunshine. High up to about 86 Saturday. Any thunderstorm Saturday could bring flooding downpours, hail, and damaging winds. Still could have a thunderstorm Sunday. Still humid, but temperature-wise not bad compared to what we're experiencing right now. A high of 84 on Sunday. 93 at O'Hare and a Midway right now. It is 91 in Naperville. It is 92 at the lakefront, and we're going up to 97 this afternoon. I'm AccuWeather meteorologist Brian Thompson.
1: WBBM News Time, 2:16, time for sports. And the White Sox lost in Baltimore, just clicked over to a final, 6-1. The loss to the Baltimore Orioles. They do take 2 of 3 in Ballmer. Not bad for Noah Schultz, return to the mound today, striking out 7 and 4 1/3 innings, but also allowing 3 runs. But the Sox offense couldn't really get going today, with the exception of a Sam Antonacci leadoff homer to start the game. game. A four-game set against Cleveland is coming up next in Cleveland. The White Sox looking to protect their game-and-a-half first-place lead. The Cubs entered today's game, having won four straight in the last 10, and they're still hot. Seiya Suzuki, three-run shot in the first inning, followed by Dansby Swanson's third home run in the last two games. In the second inning, the Cubs now lead the Padres 6-0 in the third. Tonight, the Brewers host the Cincinnati Reds. The Cubs trail Milwaukee by 5.5 games in the National League Central. However, the Cubs are still in a good position for an NL wild card slot. Cleveland, by the way, going back to the American League, they're in action against Texas. They're trying to bounce back from a 4-2 loss last night, where Guardians rookie outfielder Cooper Engle mistakenly threw a live ball into the stands, thinking it was the final out of the seventh inning. The Bulls, according to reports, have agreed to a two-year, $45 million deal with former Heat All-Star guard Norman Powell. Powell has averaged nearly 22 points per game over the last two seasons and projects to join Josh Giddey at guard in the Bulls' revamp starting five. The Blackhawks agreed to a contract extension with newly acquired defenseman Bowen Byram. Reports say 6 years, $75 million. U.S. men's national team facing Bosnia and Herzegovina tonight at 7 o'clock in Santa Clara, California, hunting for their first knockout victory since 2002. 218, traffic and weather together on the 8th, sponsored by Chicago's North Shore Convention and Visitors Bureau. And here's Neil Fiorito.
3: You have a couple of obstacles to get through. DuSable Lakeshore Drive northbound, stop and go before 18th Drive. Over to Jackson, you have a stall blocking the left center lane. Once you get past that, you're heavy from Navy Pier to Chicago Avenue. Brake lights on the southbound drive from north to Chicago and backups through Grant Park as well. No major incidents on the tollways, a delay here or there. We have some pretty big backups in Joliet today on the westbound side of I-80. Briggs over to Larkin, a stalled semi in the right lane. Delays eastbound from Kedzie over to the tri-state. Northwest Indiana, you have traffic on either side between 8094 in spots and the Bishop Ford, over to the toll road. Really spotty delays in both directions and backups on I-94 eastbound passing State Road 49 to before US 421. Long-term road work there in Michigan City. On the Edens Expressway, you're at 20 minutes in, 17 now, just a little tighter on Foster. Kennedy Expressway inbound, 50, you're at 32 in off the junction. On the Kennedy going out, 28 to Montrose, get the express lanes, you're going to save about 3 minutes. 46 to drive out to O'Hare. The Eisenhower, about an hour either way, really heavy coming in spots from York to Independence because of midday work. On the Stevenson going out, 43 to the Tri-State, 55 to the Veterans, 35 to drive in. The Dan Ryan 32 outbound, 22 minutes inbound, 57 going out 18 and 27 on the outbound side of the Ford. 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
1: AccuWeather forecast for the rest of today. Hazy sunshine, breezy, extremely hot and humid, a high of 97. Tonight, clear to partly cloudy, very warm and steamy, a low of 78. Tomorrow, some hazy sunshine, very hot and humid, with a heavy thunderstorm in the afternoon and into the night. Tomorrow's high, 95. 93 at O'Hare, 92 at the lakefront, 91 in Naperville, feels like 99. Romeoville, 93 degrees, but it feels like 104. Markets are mixed. The Dow up 66 points, NASDAQ down 80, S&P 500 up 2.5. It's 220. And our top story of this hour, the Chicago-based satirical content creation company The Onion getting ready to launch its version of InfoWars after buying the company at auction from the conspiracy theorist Alex Jones. It's all part of the legal fallout from comments he made about victims of the Sandy Hook shooting in 2012. We'll have much more on this story coming up at 2:31. A South Suburban Community College is planning for increased revenue next school year.
14: Leaders at Joliet Junior
1: Junior College are hopeful for an increase in enrollment in order to support their latest budget. It's more than $310 million for the next school year, a nearly 3% increase in spending. The budget includes a 4% increase in tax money. In addition to the regular operating budget, there's more than $5 million for capital improvements around the school's three campuses. Cisco Coto, News Radio 105.9 WBBM.
14: It's 2:21.
15: In general, pain is a good indicator for the severity of a burn. However, in serious cases, it can actually be the opposite. I'm Dr. John Kubasik from Loyola Medicine with Healthy Minute. Burns are classified by the layers of skin that become affected. While most burns only affect the top layers of skin, more severe burns can go very deep, even affecting the nerves and muscles beneath. Usually, pain can help you understand the severity of a burn. If pain doesn't decrease or is extreme from the start, an emergency room visit is likely necessary. However, there are cases when a burn is so severe that the nerves themselves are injured. This means that the brain isn't receiving pain signals at all. If your burn looks severe, but you're not feeling any pain, go to the emergency room as soon as possible. For more information, go to loyolamedicine.org/blog. I'm Dr. John Kubasik for News Radio 105.9 WBBM.
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1: 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Here's Denise Pellegrini.
20: While stocks have been fluctuating, Nike is among the gainers. Tech shares, though, especially chip makers, they've been kind of lagging on the second to the last trading day before the long holiday weekend. And right now, the Dow is up 72, S&P is up 3, but the NASDAQ is down 77. And forget about paying the rent. The average monthly car payment is now a record $777, with nearly a quarter of U.S. car buyers taking out loans of 7 years or more last quarter. Edmunds.com says the average amount financed on a new car reached an all-time high of $44,156, and the average down payment fell 10% from a year ago. And this report is sponsored by Vanguard Investor Choice, a proxy voting program for eligible Vanguard index funds. With business at 23 and 53, live from Bloomberg Newsroom, Denise Pellegrini, News Radio 105.9 WBBM.
1: 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The details and traffic and weather together coming up next. 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
1: 228 traffic and weather together on the 8th, sponsored by Duke's Rio Mayo. And here's Neil Fiorito.
3: A couple of stalls slowing you down. One on DuSable Lakeshore Drive. If you are northbound at Jackson in the left center lane, you're stop and go before 18th. And then once you get past that, brake lights from Navy Pier to Chicago Avenue. Southbound traffic north of Chicago. Delays through Grand Park as well. A check on the tollways. The Tri-State southbound heavy from the Bensonville Bridge down to Ogden. And again from I-80 to the Bishop Ford. Delays northbound from Ogden to the Eisenhower. The Ronald Reagan Tollway eastbound backing up passing Route 83 to the northbound Tri-State ramp. Traffic is getting heavy on Route 53 in the northwest suburbs. On both sides, ongoing construction near Kirchhoff in the right lane. A stalled semi still causing a backup into Joliet on I-80 westbound from US 30 over to Larkin. That's a pretty big backup getting through. You might want to consider using US 6 or US 30 to get yourself around that. Northwest Indiana, some pretty big backups on both sides of 80-94 and delays on 94 eastbound through Michigan City in the work zone. Next report's at 2:38. 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
1: AccuWeather forecast for the rest of the afternoon. Hazy sunshine, breezy, extremely hot and humid. A high of 97. Then tonight, clear to partly cloudy, very warm and steamy. A low of 78. Tomorrow, some hazy sunshine, very hot and humid, with a heavy thunderstorm in the afternoon and a high of 95. An extreme heat warning is in effect through tomorrow evening. The AccuWeather real field temperatures approaching 105 this afternoon, along with tomorrow afternoon. But once again, some strong thunderstorms in the forecast. Forecast for tomorrow, 93 right now at O'Hare, 92 at the lakefront, 93 in Glenview.
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1: It's 2:30. Good afternoon. I'm Rob Hart. These are the top stories on News Radio WBBM.
2: This is Nancy Hardy. No joke. The Onion is slated to take over InfoWars website tomorrow.
1: A semi driver is in jail after refusing to pay a toll on the Indiana toll road. Public transit riders may be seeing better service under new improvements. Plus, President Trump reportedly earned more than $1 billion from cryptocurrency last year. Business markets are mixed. The Dow is up 15 points. NASDAQ down 75. S&P 500 down just a fraction. We have 93 degrees right now in Chicago under mostly sunny skies. It's 2:31, topping our news at the half hour. The Onion, the satirical news site based in Chicago, is going to take over InfoWars from Alex Jones tomorrow. Nancy Hardy has details on what the new InfoWars will look like.
2: Many people may still think it's a joke, but executive editor of The Onion, Jordan LaFleur, tells us they plan to run the website formerly hosted by the conspiracy theorist.
9: It serves a lot of the same purposes as a joke, but no, this is a serious endeavor. We're pursuing it with real rigor, real resourcing, and this is going to be a real ongoing effort.
2: He explains they have planned 6 episodes initially with a lot more video content led by a comedian from the Cartoon Network's Adult Swim.
9: Initially, we're going to lean more heavily in the direction of direct parody of the current InfoWars and Alex Jones. And Tim Heidecker will be leading the effort there on his show.
2: The takeover is slated to happen at 7 p.m., almost 2 years after The Onion, with the backing of Sandy Hook families, won the bidding for InfoWars at a bankruptcy auction after they secured more than $1 billion in defamation judgments against Jones for calling the 2018 massacre a hoax. He has filed several appeals. Nancy Hardy, News Radio 105.9 WBBM.
1: A semi-driver from Texas found herself locked up in Porter County, Indiana, after police say she refused to pay a toll on the Indiana toll road.
10: The female driver, identified as 38-year-old Shalea Martin, was at the Portage Toll Plaza, and according to state police, she first refused to pay the toll and then lied about her identity. It was about 11 a.m. A trooper responded to the plaza. He was planning to give her information to pay the toll later, and according to police, she was warned providing false information would be a misdemeanor. It's alleged she did anyway, and then resisted while being arrested. Police say a search of the cab turned up marijuana and fake urine, typically intended to be used to beat a drug test. Mike Krauser, News Radio 105.9 WBBM.
1: The head of the CTA is touting what she described as significant improvements in ridership and public safety to members of the Chicago City Council. Acting President Nora Learson told aldermen during a scheduled committee hearing that staffing at the agency has returned to pre-pandemic levels and that work to address slow zones on L tracks is helping to reduce delays.
11: Major delays, which are delays of over 10 minutes, are at their lowest in 7 years. With a significant improvement from just last year. So far in 2026, major delays are nearly 30% lower than last year and continue to trend in a positive direction.
1: She also says what she describes as serious crime on CTA property is down 40% from May of last year. The Taste of Chicago returns to the city this week with award-winning chefs, free entertainment, family programming, and new cultural experiences. Kenya Merritt is the commissioner for the Department of Cultural Affairs and Special Events. She explains what attendees can expect this year.
12: We're throwing it back to the original version of Taste, where we're back in July, but we're also back to 5 days. And we're so excited. We have 45 food vendors, 20 food trucks that are all ready and waiting to share their delicacies with our residents as well as our visitors to Chicago. It should be a good treat for July.
1: Taste of Chicago runs from Wednesday, July 8th through Sunday, July 12th in Grant Park. According to financial disclosures, President Trump earned more than $2 billion last year. The vast majority of that wealth came from cryptocurrency investments.
13: President Trump downplayed the significant amount of money he made last year while in office and insisted he had no involvement.
15: I made a lot of money before I became president. And they invest my money, and I don't talk to them. I don't even speak to them.
13: President Trump made over $1.3 billion last year from his family's cryptocurrency ventures, according to new financial disclosure documents. His administration has rolled back crypto regulations and has promised to be the most crypto-friendly in history. Karen Travers, ABC News, The White House.
1: In New York City, 2 people are now in custody after they climbed to the top of the spire of the Empire State Building. Aaron Katursky, ABC's Aaron Katursky. Following the situation,
26: they climbed down about 250 feet. The NYPD officers were there waiting, took these 2 individuals into custody after they climbed to the very top of the Empire State Building spire, unfurled a banner, then climbed to a platform. One proposed to the other, and the 2 appeared to embrace in what is one illegal stunt. On top of everything else, masks and costumes are not allowed on the Empire State Building observation decks.
1: It wasn't clear how the pair gained access to the antenna, which rises well above public areas of the 102-story building. It's 2:36. We'll check traffic, weather, and low gas prices coming up next.
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3: The roadways are crowded, especially on the Stevenson. If you're outbound from the Grange Road to County Line, you have a crash off on the left shoulder. Hey, Mike, we appreciate the call. The WBBM Mercedes-Benz of Offen Estates traffic tip line, 855-780-ROAD. Up on, you're looking at 38 to get to Cicero Avenue, 57 to the Tri-State, an hour 10 to 355. You're 40 minutes in. On the Bishop Ford, now big delays inbound from 159th to Sibley. Multi-vehicle crash blocking at least a lane, at least four vehicles involved in this wreck. For right now, you're sitting at 25 in from 8094, about the same as you make your way out. Bomb. Along the lakefront, DuSable Lakeshore Drive remains heavy on either side, but especially northbound from past Stevenson to Jackson, a stall in the left center lane. Past that, brake lights from Navy Pier to Chicago Avenue. Heavy southbound on the drive from north to Chicago through Grand Park and 53rd to Hayes. Tollways, a delay on the Tri-State if you're northbound from Ogden up to the Eisenhower. Past that, you're good to go. Southbound traffic from the Bensonville Bridge to Ogden and I-80 to the Ford. The Ronald Reagan Tollway eastbound traffic from 83 to the northbound Tri-State ramp. And delays starting up on the Veterans Tollway south. Army Trail to North Avenue and the Reagan to 63rd. Backups on Route 53 through the work zone in the northwest suburbs. Southwest suburbs, a big delay, especially on I-80 westbound from US 30 to Larkin. Crews are trying to get a stalled semi out of the right lane. US 30 is a really good alternate. Northwest Indiana traffic on both sides of 8094 and on 94 eastbound as you make your way toward Michigan City through the work zone. Your next report is coming up at 2:48. 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
18: WBBM AccuWeather. An extreme heat warning remains in effect through tomorrow evening as it will be very hot and humid the rest of this afternoon with hazy sunshine and a gusty breeze. High 97. AccuWeather real field temperatures approaching 105 this afternoon. Very warm and steamy tonight. Clear to partly cloudy. Low 78. And a very hot and humid day tomorrow with some hazy sun. There could be a heavy thunderstorm in the afternoon and into the nighttime hours. High 95. Still hot and humid Friday. Another thunderstorm around with a high near 90. 93 degrees at O'Hara to Midway right now. 93 in Westlawn. 92 at the lakefront, going up to 97 this afternoon. I'm AccuWeather meteorologist Brian Thompson.
1: Markets are mixed. The Dow is up 49 points. NASDAQ down 107. S&P 500 down 4. It's 2:40. A new month brings with it new Illinois laws.
19: July 1st marks a new fiscal year in Illinois. Fresh laws taking effect include new ways for state school officials to crack down on the use of AI in cyberbullying. Deb's Law, which gives terminally ill patients the choice of ending their own lives via medication. Senate Bill 618 means Illinois bars and restaurants can begin offering to-go cocktails. The age for required in-person tests to renew Illinois driver's licenses has jumped from 79 to 87. Mandatory in-person license renewal ages have also been increased to 79. That was previously 75. Andy Day, News Radio 105.9 WBBM.
1: The Justice Department and more than a dozen states have reached a proposed settlement with three major egg producers accused of scheming to drive up prices. More from ABC's Sophie Flay.
2: The states and federal government claim Calmain Foods, Versova, and Hickman's Egg Ranch secretly communicated to increase what consumers paid for eggs between June 2022 and March 2025. Average prices soared to a record high of more than $6 per dozen early last year, with some shoppers paying even more.
1: None of the companies admitted wrongdoing under the settlements, but to settle the state's claims, the three egg producers will collectively be on the hook for over $3 million.
0: God, I love being alive.
1: Melissa Etheridge's current album is called Rise, but in November, it'll also stand for Research, Innovation, Science, and Education. She'll launch the first RISE Summit, which is being hosted by her charity, the Etheridge Foundation, on November 12th in Irvine, California. It was established in 2020 after her son, Beckett, died following a battle with opioid addiction. The event will focus on innovative new treatments for addiction, including the use of psychedelics. Melissa will host a discussion on recovery, trauma, and healing. She's currently on tour and donating a dollar from every ticket to her foundation. She plays the Coronado Performing Arts Center in Rockford on September 22nd. At the editor's desk today, Brad Robinson, our business editor Andy Gersher, our writers, Joe Bartosh and Cecilia Fragakis, our assistant producer George Ayub, our traffic producer Anton Peters, and our broadcast managing editor is Zach Weber. The top trending stories are next. It's 2:42.
17: Whether it's a sweltering heat wave,
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1: Flooding, downpours, hail, damaging winds, even a tornado.
17: Plan ahead with our five-day forecast at 15 past the hour. 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
1: The state of California is banning sell-by food labels in an effort to cut food waste and confusion. Experts say the sell-by label on food packaging is a guide for retailers on how long to keep the food on the shelf, but are not an indicator of when they are safe to eat. California manufacturers will instead have to use best if used by labels. To read more about this story, go to WBBMNewsRadio.com. A passenger was stopped by TSA officers at the airport in Indianapolis after they found two live smoke grenades inside their luggage. hidden in a peanut butter jar. The traveler told the agents, a friend told him he can get the grenades past security in the jar. No word if any charges were filed or what the passenger planned to do with the smoke grenades. WVBM News Time, 2:46. It's time for sports, and Dansby Swanson is still on a heater. He hit two home runs last night. He's hit two more today. A solo shot and a three-run blast. That's four homers in less than 24 hours. He's driven in 24 runs over the last 13 games. It's needless to say, all of these numbers tell you one thing. Dansby Swanson has turned it around. Seiya Suzuki also connecting on a three-run homer. The Cubs lead the Padres 9-1 in the fifth inning at Wrigley Field. The White Sox came up short in their bid for a sweep in Baltimore. Noah Schultz returned from the injured list, allowed three runs, struck out seven in just over four innings of work. But the lone Sox one run was a Sam Antonacci homer to lead off the game. The final, Orioles 6, White Sox 1. The Sox currently lead Cleveland by a game and a half in the American League Central. The Bulls are making waves, agreeing to a deal with veteran all-star Norman Powell. Reports indicates a two-year deal worth $45 million. The second year is a team option. Powell is expected to help anchor a young, highly anticipated lineup featuring Josh Giddey, Modest Buzelis, and Caleb Wilson. New Blackhawks defenseman Bowen Byram gets paid. Reports say the 25-year-old is getting a six-year contract extension worth $75 million at Fifth Third Arena. Blackhawks development camp continues with rookies competing in on-ice activities for the first time in 3 years. At the World Cup, the U.S. men's national team is a strong favorite tonight as they look to break a 10-game skid against European opponents. A win against Bosnia sends the Americans to the quarterfinals against either Belgium or Senegal on Monday. At Wimbledon, American stars Jessica Pegula and Coco Gauff are both on the court for second-round matches today, while we all await word on Serena Williams' knee injury ahead of tomorrow's scheduled doubles match. That's sports at 16 and 46 past each hour. 2:48. 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And here's Neil Fiorito.
3: Well, it sounds like we have a closure now. If you're on the Bishop Ford Freeway or making your way to it on the inbound side, you might want to think about it and steer clear of it. You're shut down right now from 159th to Sibley Boulevard. You have a multi-vehicle crash getting cleaned up. We're hearing up to four vehicles are involved. So again, you are shut down for right now on the Bishop Ford inbound from 159th Street to Sibley with a multi-vehicle crash. Torrance is a better option for right now. The outbound side heavy too, and that's a gaper's delay from 115th Street. A 30-minute ride to drive out to 8094. Stevenson outbound pretty heavy from 1st Avenue to County Line in the southwest suburbs. Crash on the left shoulder. IDOT reminds you to move over. It's the law. It's not a game. If you're headed out to the tri-state, 53 minutes, an hour 7 to 355 and 47 to drive in. DuSable Lakeshore Drive remains heavy northbound from Stevenson to Jackson. A stall we had there is gone now. All lanes back open. Heavy past that from Navy Pier up to Chicago Avenue. Traffic southbound on the drive from North Avenue to Chicago. Delays in Grand Park and between 53rd and Hayes. No major incidents along your tollways. A stall old semi we've been talking about on I-80 in Joliet, that's gone westbound at Larkin, still really packed in from US 30. In northwest Indiana, big backups continue on either side of 8094 today, and you have delays on I-94 eastbound passing 49 in Chesterton to before US 421 in Michigan City, making your way through the long-term work zone. 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
1: AccuWeather forecast for the rest of the afternoon. Hazy sunshine, breezy, extremely hot and humid, a high of 97. Then tonight, clear to partly cloudy, very warm, steamy, a low of 78. Tomorrow, some hazy sunshine, very hot and humid with a heavy thunderstorm in the afternoon, a high of 95. The extreme heat warning remains in effect through tomorrow night. The AccuWeather real field temperatures approaching 105 this afternoon and tomorrow afternoon. Right now, we have 93 at O'Hare, 92 at the lakefront, 91 in Naperville, feels like 99. Romeoville, sunny skies, 93, feels like 104. Markets are mixed. The Dow up 42, the NASDAQ down 129, S&P 500 down 7. It's 2:50.
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1: Local scientists say they've discovered one ingredient in breast milk that could have lasting effects on a baby's immune system.
4: Researchers at the University of Chicago found a naturally occurring fatty acid in breast milk helped young mice develop stronger immune systems that lasted into adulthood. The study, published in the journal Science, also found higher levels of the nutrient in human breast milk were linked to higher levels in infants' blood. Researchers say more studies are needed to know whether the same long-term benefits apply to people. Sarah Herrera, News Radio 105.9 WBBM.
1: Danny Glover has been diagnosed with a type of dementia.
8: Actor and activist Danny Glover, best known for starring as an easygoing police officer in the Lethal Weapon movie franchise, has revealed he has Alzheimer's disease. The four-time Emmy Award nominee, who turns 80 on July 22nd, told Today and People magazine that he was diagnosed with a progressive memory-destroying disease 3 years ago. In 2002, reporters asked Glover what's been the biggest dream of his life.
9: I had a dream of being a father with a great daughter, and I achieved it. You know, that's the biggest dream that I've ever had.
8: Alzheimer's affects more than 6 million people in the U.S. and millions more worldwide. I'm Lisa Dwyer.
1: It's 2:52. The markets are mixed as we approach the end of the trading day. The details in business news from Bloomberg next.
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11: AI agents are becoming a popular choice for travel plans. Adobe reports that traffic from AI sources to travel-related websites soared 194% in May year over year, with hotels, rental cars, cruise lines, and airlines seeing increasing interactions with ChatGPT and Claude. Other retail categories seeing strong AI agent traffic include cosmetics and electronics. I'm Jason Brooks.
12: One of life's greatest mysteries has finally been solved.
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12: 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When used as directed, spray the leaves for visible results in just 1 hour, and dead weeds in just 1 day. You spray, they play. Spruce. 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Weed deadly. Find wherever weed killers are sold.
1: It's 2:53. Business news. The markets are mixed. The Dow is up 33 points. NASDAQ down 145. And the S&P 500 down 9. Now from Bloomberg, here's Denise Pellegrini.
24: Rob, stocks have been fluctuating. The Institute for Supply Management's manufacturing gauge held close to a four-year high in June, with prices paid for raw materials rising at a slower pace. But some tech shares are under pressure, especially chip stocks. Average monthly car payments reached a record $777 last quarter. Nearly a quarter of U.S. car buyers took out loans of 7 years or more, according to Edmunds.com. And the average amount financed on a new car reached an all-time high of $44,156. The average down payment fell 10% from a year ago. And Apple Pay is allowing shoppers to check out with American Express points. Amex will now allow U.S. cardholders to use membership rewards points on Apple Pay. That's, of course, Apple's digital wallet and contactless payment service. Amex says the feature gives cardholders greater flexibility to use rewards for everyday purchases as inflation eats into wage growth. And this report is sponsored by Vanguard Investor Choice, a proxy voting program for eligible Vanguard index funds. With business at 23 and 53, from the Bloomberg Newsroom, Denise Pellegrini, News Radio 105.9 WBBM.
1: 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The details and traffic and weather together coming up next. 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
3: For Manheim, Stevenson going outbound, still some heavy delays in the southwest suburbs from First Avenue to County Line. Crash on the left shoulder, 52 to the Tri-State Tollway and Hour 5 to the Veterans Memorial Tollway. Coming in from 355, you're at 48 minutes. The Dan Ryan 34 outbound, 23 minutes inbound, 57 going out, just a 3-minute delay, 18 to drive out to I-80. Your next report coming up at 3:08, News Radio 105.9 WBBM.
4: Back to you with the forecast for the rest of the afternoon. Hazy sunshine, extremely hot and humid, and a high of 97. 93 degrees right now in Chicago. It's 2:59.
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6: A fight over the future of a major north-south street may be over for now. I'm political editor Jeff Buckles at City Hall with the latest act in the Battle of Broadway.
4: The ongoing heat wave putting serious strain on Illinois' power grid. Plus, President Trump delivers remarks at the Teddy Roosevelt Presidential Library. The latest on that coming up from ABC News. Sports, the Cubs lead the Padres. The White Sox fall to the Orioles in Baltimore. Business, the markets are mixed. The Dow up 16 points. NASDAQ down 159. And the S&P 500 down 13. AccuWeather says hazy sunshine, breezy, extremely hot and humid this afternoon. A high of 97, 93 right now. ABC News is next. It's 3 o'clock.
7: From ABC News, I'm Michelle Franzen. In North Dakota, President Trump toured the new Teddy Roosevelt Presidential Library in Medora near the Badlands. The president delivered remarks at the opening ceremony and took credit for signing the bill during his first term for the project that included transferring 90 acres of federal land for the library.
8: And today, the artistry and scholarship, technical skill on display right here and in that museum in particular is just fantastic. It's really great.
7: New details following the release of President Trump's financial disclosure forms to the Office of Government Ethics. The president's personal wealth increased last year by more than $2 billion. Earlier, he told reporters there was no conflict of interest. Police in Ohio say four family members are facing charges, including child endangerment, after the discovery of 16 children living in deplorable conditions. Vinton County Sheriff Ryan Kane outlined some of those conditions.
9: Most of our livestock was kept in better conditions than the children. It was extremely high presence, I'm sure, of bacterial and human feces. It was just a disgusting scene.
7: The children now in protective custody. A stunt at the Empire State Building today, beginning with a couple scaling the Empire Spire where they flew a banner before climbing down where a proposal took place on a platform. It ended with the man and woman taken into custody. ABC News contributor and former NYPD Chief of Detectives Robert Boyce says the skilled daredevils didn't use harnesses or ropes and also breached security.
10: They didn't do any safety equipment, which puts it in a different perspective. It's reckless endangerment, felony. Because if they had fallen, they would have killed somebody else, could have killed somebody else on the way down from their own demise. So there's an issue right there, as well as criminal trespass and other ancillary charges that can go from there.
7: The breach comes as the NYPD is ramping up patrols and security ahead of the fourth holiday. 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
12: Summer is a time to feel and look your best, but I'm not talking about your abs or tan. 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
2: 3:03, Wednesday, the 1st of July. Good afternoon. Thanks so much for joining us today as we begin a new month. I'm Andy Dane in for Lisa Fielding. Sunshine right now in Chicago, 93 degrees. Extreme heat warning remaining in effect through tomorrow night as AccuWeather real field temperatures approach 105 this afternoon and tomorrow as well. For the rest of today, AccuWeather says hazy sun, breezy, staying very hot and humid, high 97. Clear to partly cloudy tonight, warm and steamy, low 78. And again, more of that hazy sunshine tomorrow with temperatures in the mid-90s. The record high for the date, 99. That was set back in 1970. The five-day forecast for you coming up at 3:15. Our top local story here on News Radio WBBM, some living in Chicago's Edgewater neighborhood say a Cook County judge's decision to dismiss a lawsuit over the rezoning of Broadway is not likely to be the last word in their dispute with the city. WBBM political editor Jeff Buckles with the update.
3: The homeowners, business people, and others who make up the Edgewater Residents for Responsible Development sued the city back in January over last fall's vote that changed the zoning for about 2 miles of Broadway between Montrose and Devon. Leaders said the change would bring new housing and other vitality to Broadway, but opponents say their voices were ignored. Pat Sharkey leads the neighbors group. She talked to me several months ago.
4: The mayor is looking for somewhere to build more affordable housing.
3: The Sun-Times reports a Cook County judge dismissed the lawsuit this week, saying the group did not do enough to show how their members' interests were harmed by the change. The neighbors group released a statement saying, in part, that its members were shocked by the decision and they're evaluating their next steps, saying the issue is too important for this to be the last word. We're at City Hall. Jeff Buckles, News Radio 105.9, WBBM.
2: Well, this heat wave that is stifling Illinois is putting the power grid under unusual strain, and electricity demand could hit an all-time high this week.
5: A record that stood for nearly 20 years could fall this week. PGM Interconnection says electricity demand across its 13-state system, including Illinois, could reach an all-time high as extreme temperatures combine with the growing energy needs of AI data centers. Cranes reports federal regulators were asked permission by the operator to have some large customers use backup generators during peak periods. And while the power is expected to stay on, your next electric bill could be enough to make you sweat all over again. Sarah Herrera, News Radio 105.9 WBBM.
2: The idea of living without air conditioning can be a nightmare, but for some in the southern suburbs, it's a reality. Residents at Autumn Ridge Apartments once again without relief amid a long-standing failure of the air conditioning system. The Park Forest residents telling multiple outlets it's been a problem for years, and most only have a small fan to help keep them cool. The recurring issue has drawn the attention of village officials, urging residents to go to designated cooling locations during the heat wave. Well, the 46th annual Taste of Chicago returns to Grant Park next week.
6: Chicago's longest-running food festival returns for 5 days of culinary celebrations, bringing 45 food vendors and 20 food trucks to Grant Park.
7: Vendors that have been here for a long time that are synonymous with Taste of Chicago, like Eli's Cheesecake. But we also have new taste vendors like Ooh-Wee, which is a Southside vendor that has soul food, and a whole host of other vendors.
6: Kenya Merritt with the city's Department of Cultural Affairs and Special Events says the fest will also feature live music, dance lessons, and family programming. It takes place in July this year after a 3-year switch to September to accommodate the NASCAR Chicago Street Race.
7: The goal of the Taste of Chicago is not only to give people a taste, but to also let them know what's in our neighborhoods. Our goal is for people to be able to get that taste, but then to go out and to support our restaurants across our 77 neighborhoods.
6: Admission to the Taste is free. It runs from July 8th through July 12th. Carolina Garibe, News Radio 105.9 WBBM.
2: A judge has sentenced a man who claimed to be the son of drug lord Pablo Escobar to 6.5 years in prison for beating and threatening his former business partner.
8: Federal Judge Manish Shah called Jawad Fakhroon a sophisticated criminal during sentencing, noting how before he was convicted of extortion here in January, the 46-year-old had already served time for bribery and theft in New York. The Sun-Times reports prosecutors say Fakhroon beat up Adolfo Garcia and threatened his family over the restaurant owner's repayment of a loan. Fakhroon's defense attorney argued Garcia was dishonest and their business relationship messy. The paper reports Fakhroon faces charges in another case of defrauding investors out of millions that he used to bankroll a lavish lifestyle. Nancy Hardy, News Radio 105.9 WBBM.
2: 3:08, time now for traffic and weather together on the 8th, sponsored by The Great Escape. Good afternoon, Neil Fiorito.
9: Hi, good afternoon, Andy. Starting to get really crowded on the expressways. The Bishop Ford Freeway remains closed, unfortunately, inbound from 159th to Sibley Boulevard. That's a multi-vehicle crash getting cleaned up. Again, all lanes blocked. The inbound Ford from 159th Street to Sibley, you're jammed back to 8094. You may want to use Torrance, or if you could use I-57, that's a good idea as well. You're getting Gapers delay outbound stretching from 115th to Sibley, 35 minutes to drive out to 8094. In the north suburbs, you're heavy on the Edens coming in before Peterson to the junction. 27 inbound, just 18 to get out. On the Kennedy Expressway inbound, about an hour outbound 28 to Montrose. The express lane's a little bit slower. You're 46 to drive out to O'Hare. The outbound Ike is 48 to Mannheim, an hour 8 to the Jane Addams. Coming in on the Eisenhower, an hour 15 from I-90 into downtown. 40 minutes in from Mannheim. Stevenson going out at 50 to the Tri-State, an hour 3 to the Veterans Tollway, about 45 in. The Dan Ryan out 40, or half that coming in, 20 minutes from the merge into downtown. 57 going out, a 20-minute trip to I-80. DuSable Lakeshore Drive on the brakes northbound, Roosevelt to Monroe, heavy Navy Pier to Chicago Avenue, and southbound before north to Chicago, your delay. Past that, heavy in Grand Park and getting into the area of Hyde Park as well. On the tollways, a couple of big backups on the Tri-State, southbound Irving to Ogden, I-80 to the Ford, and northbound between Ogden and 290. Heavy in the work zone, like usual, in the northwest suburbs on Route 53 on both sides, getting through Palatine and Rolling Meadows. Delays in the southwest suburbs on either side through Joliet, and eastbound traffic a little bit heavy through the Tinley Park area, I should say, making your way toward the Tri-State. Backups on both sides of 8094 through northwest Indiana, and delays on I-94 eastbound, hitting near the Chesterton truck scales through the ongoing lane shift there. From the Metro Traffic Center, next report, 318, News Radio 105.9 WBBM.
2: All right, Neil, thank you. AccuWeather forecast for the rest of the noon. We are still under that extreme heat warning through tomorrow evening, with AccuWeather real field temperatures approaching 105 this afternoon and tomorrow afternoon as well. For the rest of the day, hazy sunshine, breezy, hot and humid, high 97 degrees. Clear to partly cloudy for tonight, staying warm and steamy, low 78. More of the same tomorrow, that hazy sun, hot and humid. Could see a heavy thunderstorm in the afternoon tomorrow as well, the high 95. Right now, mostly sunny skies in the area, 94 degrees at O'Hare and Midway, 93 along the lakefront. Closing bell on Wall Street, losses across the board today. The Dow down 14 points. The NASDAQ dropped 174. S&P 500 fell 16. It's 3:11.
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2: It's 3:12. Felony stalking charges are now filed against a 25-year-old man from Wheatfield, Indiana, accused of sending emails and social media messages to a woman he's not seen or spoken to in more than a decade.
17: The woman called police a couple weeks ago saying she had been getting increasingly threatening messages from David Wilborn for months and that they had one class together in the seventh grade and had no contact since until the messages. What can I use to make you sleep for a couple hours?

0: I'm going to tie you up in a chair so I can look in your eyes, according to a court filing. And you're just way too cute. I'd kidnap you just so I could feed you chocolates and grapes. The Times of Northwest Indiana reports she said he created new social media accounts as she blocked him, and he admitted to police that he sent and deleted the messages. He was quoted as saying any of the bad stuff was all jokes. 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
1: A 25-year veteran of the Chicago Police Department assuming a new role as second in command.
2: Superintendent Larry Snelling promoted Chief of Detectives Antoinette Ercitti to First Deputy Superintendent. In her new role, she will oversee day-to-day operations across the department. For the past 3 years, Ercitti led CPD's Bureau of Detectives. In announcing her promotion, CPD noted the many leadership roles Ercitti has held within the department and described her as a purpose-driven leader who prioritizes the well-being of her fellow CPD members and the people of Chicago. Mai Martinez, News Radio, 105.9. WBBM.
1: A semi-truck driver has been jailed in Northwest Indiana after state police say she refused to pay a toll and lied to a trooper. Responding officers say when they showed up, they attempted to gather information from the woman so she could pay the toll at a later date. They determined the driver had given them false information and arrested her, requiring backup because she resisted troopers at the scene. While searching the semi, troopers found suspected marijuana as well as a bottle of fake urine. She received a ticket for the unpaid toll and is now being held at the Porter County Jail on several charges stemming from the incident. We will update that toasty AccuWeather forecast and the latest in sports news next. It's 3:14.
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1: 3:15, time now for the AccuWeather 5-day forecast, sponsored by Four Seasons Heating, Air Conditioning, Plumbing, Sewer, and Electric. And here's meteorologist Brian Thompson.
8: Andy, it's another hot afternoon across the area. Temperatures well into the 90s. It is quite humid as well. There is a gusty breeze that's going to continue to blow through the afternoon, though a high of 97. The extreme heat warning continues through tomorrow evening. Not much relief tonight, a low of 78 under a clear to partly cloudy sky. Not much relief tomorrow either, as we'll have some hazy sunshine. It will be very hot and humid, a high of 95. Now, there will be a heavy thunderstorm in spots during the afternoon. Better chance for a couple of showers and a thunderstorm tomorrow night, and still could have a thunderstorm even into Friday, which could produce flooding, downpours, hail, and damaging winds. A high close to 90. 4th of July, we'll have clouds and some sun. Again, the chance for a heavier thunderstorm with a high of 86. So we finally see the heat wave break, but it will stay humid even into Sunday, a high of 84 with clouds and some sun and the chance for a thunderstorm. Right now, it's 94 degrees at O'Hare, 93 at Midway, 95 in Albany Park, 92 at the lakefront. We're going up to 97. I'm AccuWeather meteorologist Brian Thompson.
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9: Andy, a hot, muggy day at Wrigley Field. And you know what happens on hot, muggy days at Wrigley Field? The ball flies out of the ballpark. It's happening again today. The Cubs have a ton of homers, and they lead San Diego 13-2. The game is in the bottom of the sixth. The Cubs trying to sweep away the Padres. They are well on their way there. Dansby has two more home runs. Dansby Swanson had two last night Another two today. Pete Crow Armstrong, a three-run homer. Michael Conforto and Seiya Suzuki, his 13th. It's also his 100th career home run. He becomes only the fourth Japanese-born player with 100 or more homers. Colin Ray pitched the first five innings of this one. And on cruise control, as the Cubs are up 11 here in the sixth inning, and they've just hit, Conforto has just hit another home run as we speak. It's now 14-2 Cubs. Orioles over the White Sox 6-1 today in Baltimore, so the Sox unable to sweep the series, but they take two of three. They remain in first place. Sam Antonacci actually led the game off with a home run, but that was all the Sox got. Noah Schultz came back from injury, pitched okay. Three earned runs, 4 1/3 innings, 7 strikeouts, but 4 walks was the undoing for Schultz. They are now headed to Cleveland, and Grant Taylor, the team's star reliever, says they're trying not to focus too much on the standings.
10: I try not to think about, you know, rivalries and whatever. I try to focus on today and the games we're playing, doing our best to win today. You know, but you know, for sure, us neck and neck right now, going back and forth on first place. It's been a lot of fun. It's been a lot of fun to keep up with.
9: 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Powell, a first-time All-Star for the Heat last season. At the World Cup knockout round, Team USA against Bosnia-Herzegovina tonight. England 2, Congo 1 earlier today. Senegal and Belgium this afternoon. I'm Mike Esposito from 104.3 The Score on News Radio 105.9 WBBM.
1: All right, Mike, thank you. 318 traffic and weather together on the 8th is sponsored by Metra. Neil Fiorito.
11: High times on the Bishop Ford Freeway, 35 minutes to and from 8094. A crash we had blocking all lanes inbound at Sibley has cleared. So you're getting through again. Just some big backups to expect on both sides of the Bishop Ford. But again, all lanes open at Sibley on the inbound side. Looking at the rest of the roadways on the expressways, Eden's coming in about 30. Headed in's an hour. You're 46 to drive out to O'Hare. The Eisenhower inbound an hour 15 for I-90 in. 40 minutes in for Mannheim. Going out 48 to Mannheim, an hour 8 to drive out to the Jane Addams Tollway. Stevenson going out 38 if you're exiting Cicero Avenue. 50 will get you to the Tri-State, an hour 3 to the Veterans Tollway, about 45 in. The Dan Ryan going out to the Split, 40 minutes and 20 minutes into downtown. 57 also 20 to drive out to I-80. DuSable Lakeshore Drive delays to the Gold Coast either way and getting through Grand Park. Heavy traffic into Hyde Park as well. Across the tollways, a delay here and there, but no trouble spots. Route 53, your ongoing construction delays in the northwest suburbs. Southwest suburbs delays on I-80 both sides. Westbound past 355 to Center. Eastbound heavy Larkin before Briggs and then from Kedzie to the Tri-State. 8094 still very crowded on either side through northwest Indiana, and backups in Chesterton through the work zone on I-94 eastbound. Traffic is sponsored by Metra. If traffic, parking, and the high cost of gas are making your day even more stressful, it's time to ride Metra. Whether you're headed downtown to dinner or out with friends, Metra gets you there without the headache. Metra, drive less, do more. Next report coming up at 3:28 on News Radio 105.9 WBBM.
1: Still under that extreme heat warning through tomorrow evening, with AccuWeather real field temperatures approaching 105 today and tomorrow. For the rest of this afternoon, hazy sunshine, breezy, and again hot and humid, the high 97. Clear to partly cloudy for tonight, staying warm, the low 78. Some hazy sunshine tomorrow, going to be another hot, humid day with the potential for heavy thunderstorms in the afternoon. Our high tomorrow, 95 degrees. Right now, mostly sunny skies, 94 at O'Hare and Midway, 93 degrees along the lakefront. Tough day on Wall Street. The Dow retreating from an all-time high, and stocks close lower to start the second half of 2026. The Dow down 14. NASDAQ dropped 174 points, and the S&P 500 slipped 16. It's 3:20. Our top story this hour, the head of the CTA says some crime is down and ridership is up, but aldermen at City Hall say they're still not happy with the agency. We'll have much more on the story coming up at 3:31. After seven quiet years, Chicagoland Speedway in Joliet will get loud again this weekend.
12: The track hasn't been abandoned since NASCAR's last race there in June of 2019, but there hasn't been much happening. And Speedway GM Jackie Herrera says they had to spruce the place up.
13: Lots of grass here, so plenty of landscaping being done. But really, it was just bringing life back to the facility. Signage made a major improvement, putting up some flags around the property. And then, of course, all the haulers and merchandise that will be here.
12: It should look better on TV, but the track should drive the same with all the bumps expected from 25 years of weather and racing. That won't mean much to many of the drivers. Half of those entered on Sunday will be making their Chicagoland Speedway Cup Series debut. Rick Gregg, News Radio 105.9 WBBM.
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14: Residents got to vote for 2 weeks, and now a winner has been chosen. The city of Aurora says Benji is the name for a baby elk. It was born June 6th at Aurora's Phillips Park Zoo. Benji was born to mother Ashi. She's about 10 years old and joined the Phillips Park Zoo's elk herd back in April. Benji will be roaming for the public to see Thursdays through Tuesdays, 9 to 5. 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
1: 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Here's Tom Busby.
17: In a nearly 1,000-page financial disclosure filing, President Trump reported earnings of at least $1.4 billion in his first year back in office just from cryptocurrencies and his meme coin-related businesses. He also made $26 million from foreign real estate deals, $80 million from settlements tied to lawsuits against ABC, CBS, Meta, YouTube, and others. Critics say he is profiting off the presidency. As prices at the gas pump shot up to near $5 a gallon, Toyota saw U.S. sales of fuel-sipping hybrid vehicles shoot up 20% last quarter. Sales of Honda hybrids in June up 17%. Left in the dust, though, Detroit. Ford has just three hybrid models. GM only has one, a Chevy Corvette E-Ray that starts at $108,000. Google has been ordered by a Swedish court to pay almost $2 billion to PriceRunner. That's a unit of that Swedish buy-now-pay-later platform Klarna. That's in a dispute over Google's abuse of power and the market for comparison shopping services. This report is sponsored by Vanguard Investor Choice, a proxy voting program for eligible Vanguard index funds. With business at 23 and 53 from the Bloomberg Newsroom, Tom Busby, News Radio 105.9 WBBM.
1: A stall slowing things down on the tri-state. Traffic and weather coming up. It's 3:25.
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2: 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Here's Neil Fiorito.
3: Troubles on the Tri-State Tollway now on both sides. If you're southbound at Cermak, a stall in the left center lane. Already really busy through that area because of road work. Traffic is heavy from Irving Park. Northbound traffic before 95th Street, a crash in the right lane. Looking over in the northwest suburbs on Route 53, you're heavy in both directions, northbound from 90 to Kirchhoff and southbound from Palatine Road down to Algonquin Road, thanks to long-term roadwork in the right lane. Southwest suburbs on the brakes if you're driving on I-80 westbound, passing 355 to center. Past that, you're good. Eastbound traffic heavy from Larkin to before Briggs, Kedzie to the Tri-State. Delays on 80-94 through northwest Indiana on both sides, roughly between the Bishop Ford and I-65. You also have delays if you're on 94 through Michigan City. Ongoing construction there. On the expressways, the Eden's coming in 30. You're at 18 out to Lake Hook Road. Kennedy inbound 1 hour, 46 to O'Hare. The Eisenhower in an hour 18 from I-90 and hour 8 if you're headed out to the Jane Addams. Stevenson outbound an hour 5 to the Veterans Tollway, 48 inbound. The Dan Ryan is 40 out and 20 minutes in. Your next report's coming up at 3:38 on News Radio 105.9 WBBM.
2: Hazy sun, breezy, extremely hot and humid for the rest of the afternoon. High 97 degrees, clear to partly cloudy for tonight. Staying warm below 78. Right now, mostly sunny, 94 degrees, O'Hare and Midway, 93 Lakefront at 3:29.
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2: 3:30, good afternoon. I'm Andy Dane in for Lisa Fielding. These are the top stories on News Radio WBBM.
7: The head of the CTA says crime is down and ridership is up. So why aren't aldermen happy?
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9: I'm political editor Jeff Buckles at City Hall.
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2: And President Trump offers an explanation for a drastic jump in his net worth since taking office. Sports, set blowout at Wrigley's seventh inning. Cubs leading the Padres 15-2. White Sox lost to Baltimore earlier today, 6-1. In business.
11: I'm Tom Busby at Bloomberg. Wall Street ends lower today despite some good news about jobs and U.S. manufacturing. The Dow lost 13 points, the NASDAQ down 174, the S&P down 16.
2: AccuWeather says for the rest of this afternoon, hazy sun, breezy, extremely hot and humid, the high 97. Plenty of sunshine right now, 94 degrees at 3:31. The news is sponsored by First American Bank. The head of the CTA says the agency's focus on improving safety and security for train and bus riders is paying off. But her message played to a nearly empty house in city council.
12: I come here today with good news.
7: CTA acting president Nora Learson told aldermen during a scheduled city council committee hearing that riders are coming back.
12: Ridership is at its highest level at CTA in 6 years. And growing.
7: And crime is going down.
12: Across the entire system, serious crime has dropped 40%.
7: But not enough aldermen showed up at City Hall to actually hold the hearing. So as soon as she finished speaking, the meeting adjourned with no questions. Northside alderperson Andre Vasquez, who famously dressed as a ghost bus for Halloween 4 years ago, was not happy.
13: We have colleagues who want to talk about how much they care about transit. They shouldn't be ghosting CTA because it's the second time we haven't had quorum.
7: The chair of the committee says he will not reschedule. CTA leaders are set to provide their next update in the fall. We're at City Hall. Jeff Buckles, News Radio 105.9. WBBM.
2: A Cook County Circuit Judge has dismissed a lawsuit arguing the two city ordinances upzoning nearly 2 miles of Broadway should be overturned. Edgewater residents and businesses sued the city back in January over its lack of public input and collaboration on crafting the new zoning classification. That classification allows for buildings up to 80 feet and a series of rules that residents say are incompatible with the existing neighborhood. The city argued in its motion to dismiss the case that even if procedural due process violations occurred, Edgewater residents failed to show the impact of those violations in their lawsuit. Well, it's been almost 2 years since The Onion won an auction to take over InfoWars. We caught up with one of the leaders of the Chicago-based satirical magazine about what the website will look like when it launches tomorrow.
14: There will be a stark difference. So it'll be far more video-led. It will not look like the more conventional news site that InfoWars.com is currently.
15: Executive Director of The Onion, Jordan LaFleur, doesn't expect anyone to confuse the new version of InfoWars with the old one. The Onion has been in court for months over its winning bid to buy the site after Alex Jones declared bankruptcy. That followed a $1 billion judgment against him by the families who lost children in the Sandy Hook shooting.
14: Even though this has been a long ordeal for us, it pales in comparison to what those families have had to deal with. But yes, a chief concern of this entire enterprise is to finally put some dollars in their pockets for the hell they had to endure from Alex Jones.
15: He says they're doing that with $100,000 to start from the sales of merchandise with the new rainbow-colored InfoWars logo. 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
2: Today marks the start of Indiana's Workforce Pell Grant program, providing financial aid to students for short-term job training as an alternative to college degrees.
10: 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To be eligible, a student has to have a high school diploma. The schools are offering short-term programs intended to get students trained and hired quickly. 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
2: At 3:35, President Trump says a booming stock market is responsible for a sharp jump in his personal fortune.
16: President Trump says there's a simple reason for his growing fortune. Financial disclosures show the president made roughly $1.2 billion off his cryptocurrency ventures last year.
17: Well, you know why I'm profiting? Because the stock market's going up.
16: And tells reporters he does not direct his own investments. Fund managers do.
17: I don't talk to him. I don't even speak to him.
16: He repeatedly said market gains are helping the country as a whole.
17: We're all profiting. I'm profiting because I have a lot of money and a lot of cash.
16: But even his own Treasury chief has said about 38% of Americans don't have stock market exposure. Sagar Magani, Washington.
2: Well, the president on his way to North Dakota today, attending the opening of the Teddy Roosevelt Library. Trip one of the first on the new Air Force One, given to the president by Qatar. Today he touted the plane and the renovations he made to it before leaving Washington, D.C.
18: Before boarding the new Air Force One for its inaugural flight, President Trump defended the gift from the Qatari government and the use of taxpayer dollars to customize it.
17: This was a gift from a country that's treated us very well.
18: The $400 million jet has raised questions from some lawmakers and ethics experts.
17: Frankly, we couldn't build a plane like this because we wouldn't be willing to spend the kind of money necessary. They spent top dollars.
18: The Air Force has been modifying the new jet since September to meet security, communications, and other needs to transport the president. Karen Travers, ABC News, The White House.
2: 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It's 3:36.
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2: 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How are we looking out there, Neil Fiorito?
1: Not good on the Tri-State Tollway. A lot of traffic on both sides. On the southbound side, you're heavy from Irving down to Cermak. We had a stall there. That's gone, so the lanes are back open through that stretch. But you stay pretty heavy to Ogden, and then another backup from 159 to the Bishop Ford. Heavy northbound on the Tri-State from 111th Street to 95th. Crash in the right lane. IDOT reminds you to move over. It's the law. It's not a game. Looking elsewhere on the tollway, some backups on the Reagan eastbound from 83 to the northbound Tri-State ramp, the Jane Addams westbound, a little tight between Route 53 and Roselle Road, and traffic on the Veterans Tollway south from Lake Street to North Avenue, and then spotty delays from the Reagan to I-55. The northwest suburbs very crowded on Route 53 through the ongoing work zone. You have backups in the southwest suburbs too. Westbound from US 30 to Pass Center and eastbound from Larkin to before Briggs. A slight delay approaching the tri-state. Northwest Indiana traffic on 8094 westbound in spots from 65 out of the tri-state. Eastbound heavy spots from the Ford to Indy Boulevard and then from Central to Ripley. Some delays on I-94 eastbound near Michigan City through the ongoing work zone. The expressway is definitely high with your travel times. Biggest one on the Eisenhower coming in about an hour 20 from I-90. 45 in for Mannheim. Really heavy in spots from Beesterfield to First Avenue and in spots from York to Harlem and Independence into the Jane Byrne Interchange. Your next report coming up at 3:48. 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
22: WBBM AccuWeather will continue to have hazy sunshine through the rest of this hot and humid afternoon with a gusty breeze at times, high 97. Very warm and steamy tonight, a clear to partly cloudy sky, low 78. Some hazy sun tomorrow, very hot and humid again. We'll have a heavy thunderstorm around in the afternoon with a high of 95 and still the threat for a thunderstorm Friday as it will be hot and humid with some sunshine and a high close to 90. 94 degrees at O'Hare right now, 93 at Midway, 96 in Palatine, 93 at the lakefront. We're going up to 97. I'm AccuWeather meteorologist Brian Thompson.
2: Tough day on Wall Street. The Dow dropping 14 points. NASDAQ down 174. The S&P 500 fell 16 points. At 3:40, a new outdoor flower show at a Westside Chicago conservatory is exploring a colorful piece of botanical history starting today.
3: The Chicago Park District is launching Pigments. It's a 2026 Artist Garden Flower Show at the Garfield Park Conservatory on North Central Park Avenue. Now, this show is open and running through September 13th. Lena Dimitroff with the conservatory says it highlights plants like indigo, henna, and sunflowers historically used by humans.
23: The garden is featuring plants that people have used over hundreds of years to create colors for clothing, paint, ink, and even cosmetics.
3: We're told it's designed to highlight the deep connection between nature, culture, and creation.
23: We will share stories about how these plants have been used throughout history and how they're still used today. With these exhibits, we always hope that it brings inspiration to perhaps experiment with these things on your own.
3: Now, reservations are required, and don't worry about the heat. Lena Dimitroff says there's plenty to do inside to cool off. 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
2: One ingredient in breast milk is surprising scientists in Chicago. It could help explain how babies build stronger immune systems.
24: Scientists have long known breast milk helps a baby's immune system, but now researchers at the University of Chicago say they may have identified one of the nutrients responsible. Their study found a naturally occurring fatty acid helped young mice develop stronger immune systems that lasted into adulthood. Researchers say the discovery could one day influence infant formula and breastfeeding research, though more studies in people are still needed. Sarah Hurier, News Radio 105.9 WBBM.
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2: An 84-year-old Florida man suing Waffle House after claiming the advertisements in their windows distracted him and caused him to trip and fall. The man says he suffered permanent injuries because of the fall over an abnormally high curb. He's seeking more than $50,000 in damages. Lawyers say the advertisements, coupled with a lack of warning signs about the curb, created a dangerous environment for anyone just walking by. And a California elephant seal getting beachgoers' attention, not because of its size or any tricks it can do, but because it's purple. The seal, which was spotted on a beach at a state park, has had onlookers scratching their heads over its Barney-like hue. Scientists have stepped in and cleared the situation up, say the color is likely due to the seal lying on red algae while sunning or sleeping. Sunshine right now in Chicago, 94 degrees, the high 97. This afternoon, boy, it's hot outside. Very hot at Wrigley Field.
26: Oh, man.
2: Take it away, Mike Esposito.
26: Andy, it's craziness at Wrigley. Dansby Swanson has just hit a grand slam off of a position player pitching. It's 22-3 in favor of the Cubs. As I mentioned, Bedlam. Dansby with his third homer of the day. I don't have the RBI tally because I haven't done the math yet, but it's been a home run festival for the Cubs. Conforto has two, PCA one, Saya has one, and Dansby now with three. I'm pretty sure this 22-3 lead will hold up, and when it does, the Cubs will have swept the series. In Baltimore today, not so good news for the Sox. They lost the series finale 6-1, that despite Sam Antonacci leading off the game with a home run. That was the only run the White Sox would get. Noah Schultz was back, and he was okay, 7 strikeouts, but 4 walks. Talks about the team now going to face second place Cleveland.
27: It's a huge series, important for us. I think, you know, keeping the same mindset, the same thing we've had, you know, the whole year. We've gone out and given 120% every single game.
26: Nice pitching matchup tomorrow. The Sox send their ace, Davis Martin, against Cleveland's Slade Ciccone. Basketball. The Bulls have made a deal with a shooting guard. Norman Powell, an all-star last year in Miami, gets a two-year, $45 million deal. He averaged 22 points per game last season. And at 33 years old, he's not a long-term piece, but he does fill a big need for the Chicago Bulls. Lots of other NBA action. The biggest news of the day outside of the Bulls, the Lakers and Jazz with a trade. Lakers getting center Walker Kessler, then gets a four-year extension with the team. The Jazz get two first-rounders in return. World Cup tonight. Team USA against Bosnia-Herzegovina. England beat Congo 2-1. Belgium and Senegal this afternoon. I'm Mike Esposito from 104.3 The Score on News Radio 105.9 WBBM.
2: 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Neil Fiorito.
1: The roads are very crowded, guys, and we have several trouble spots. We'll start on the Eisenhower outbound before 9th Avenue. A crash with debris in the right lane. Jake, we appreciate the call, and so do all the other drivers that are listening. The WBBM Mercedes-Benz of Hoffman Estates traffic tip line, 855-780 Road. So with this crash on the outbound Ike before 9th, you're jammed up from Racine. 50 minutes to Mannheim, an hour 12 to the Jane Addams. Coming in about an hour 17 from I-90 into downtown. Brutal. 45 to drive in for Mannheim. We now have crash delays in Will County on I-55 northbound with one passing Route 53. Traffic really packed in from Weber Road. On the tollways, the Tri-State northbound jammed up before 111th to 95th. Crash in the right lane. Once you get past that, brake lights from the Hinsdale Oasis up to Ogden. Southbound traffic from the Irving Park toll to Ogden and then from 159th to the Bishop Ford. The Jane Addams westbound slowing past Route 53 to Roselle Road. No traffic eastbound on the Adams Tollway. Delays on the Ronald Reagan westbound around Route 59 and eastbound from Route 83, hitting out of the northbound Tri-State ramp. Delays on the Veterans Tollway southbound from Lake Street to North Avenue and in spots from the Reagan to I-55. Eastbound traffic on 355 looks okay. Backups on Route 53 in the northwest suburbs because of road work. Southwest suburbs, you have delays on 80 West, US 30 to Center, and eastbound from Larkin to before Briggs. Delays from Kedzie to the Tri-State. 8094 with backups on both sides of Northwest Indiana today. 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
7: WBBM AccuWeather, an extreme heat warning remains in effect for the area through tomorrow evening as it will be hot and humid through the rest of this afternoon with hazy sunshine and a bit of a breeze. High 97, AccuWeather real field temperatures approaching 105 through the rest of this afternoon. A low of 78 tonight with a clear to partly cloudy sky and high still well into the 90s tomorrow. 94 degrees at O'Hare right now, 93 at Midway, 95 in Albany Park, 93 at the lakefront going up to 97. I'm AccuWeather meteorologist Brian Thompson.
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2: At 3:50, Navy Pier issuing traffic warnings ahead of 4th of July celebrations this weekend.
10: Navy Pier is warning of massive traffic gridlock and large crowds ahead of what's the attraction's busiest day of the year. Guests are advised to arrive early, plan for extended travel times, and be prepared for road closures. Access to portions of Navy Pier may be temporarily restricted if capacity limits are reached. On-site parking garages will also close when full. Navy Pier is expected to draw tens of thousands of people who will be commemorating America's 250th birthday. This year's fireworks display will be the attraction's largest and longest display in its history. Carolina Garibay, News Radio 105.9 WBBM.
2: California wants to make the decision over whether to keep or throw out food a little easier.
12: California will be making food labels less confusing by banning sell-by dates, which experts say acts as a guide for retailers on how long to display products on the shelves, but not whether food is still safe to eat. The state's new law goes into effect Wednesday and requires manufacturers to use just two labels, best if used by for peak quality and used by for safety. California is the first state to standardize food labels, with New York following suit. Advocates say the change aims to reduce food waste caused by people throwing away food too early. The state also hopes the new law will reduce the state's climate warming emissions. I'm Marcela Sanchez.
2: Business news coming up in 60 seconds. It's 3:52.
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14: AI agents are becoming a popular choice for travel plans. Adobe reports that traffic from AI sources to travel-related websites soared 194% in May year over year, with hotels, rental cars, cruise lines, and airlines seeing increasing interactions with ChatGPT and Claude. Other retail categories seeing strong AI agent traffic include cosmetics and electronics. I'm Jason Brooks.
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17: Well, kind of a lackluster day today on Wall Street, despite solid private sector hiring last month, U.S. manufacturing up for a sixth month in a row in June, and a very confident head of the Fed, Kevin Warsh, saying inflation pressures have eased up, prices should start moving lower. But at the end of the day, the Dow was 14 points lower. The Nasdaq lost 16. The big decliner, Nasdaq, was down 174 points, 0.2%. A lot of weakness in chip makers like Intel and Micron. There were gainers like a company called Bending Spoons. It owns AOL. Remember that one? Also, a couple of other tech companies like Vimeo, up 40%. It was the first day of trading for that company. Another big winner, Meta Platforms, up nearly 10%. It's working on plans to enter the cloud computing business, taking on Amazon, Microsoft, and Google by selling access to its AI computing power. And major changes for lovers of M&Ms, as their maker, Candy Giant Mars, phases out artificial food dyes. Blue and brown M&Ms are going to be discontinued. So we'll only have red, yellow, orange, and green. I think I'll be okay. 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With business at 23 and 53, live from the Bloomberg Newsroom, Tom Busby, News Radio 105.9 WBBM.
2: All right, Tom, thank you. New crash on the Eisenhower to be aware of. Traffic and weather coming up. It's 3:55.
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0: Hey, it's Jen Hatmaker. Here's what I've learned in midlife. Joy isn't the reward you earn after all the work is done. 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The sacred, yes. It's choosing delight, rest, and pleasure on purpose. Because saying yes to yourself, that's the thing that finally lets you fill your table with everybody else. 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
3: This is Sarah Pereira. Gunfire in the city's River North area sparks calls for more police ahead of the holiday weekend.
1: The head of CTA touting new numbers showing crime is down and ridership is climbing. And four people in Ohio charged with child neglect after authorities find 16 children living in deplorable conditions. The latest next from ABC News. Sports final at Wrigley, 23-3. Cubs win over the Padres. White Sox lost to Baltimore today, 6-1. In business.
4: A lackluster trading day on Wall Street despite positive economic data. The Dow today ending 13 points lower. The NASDAQ down 174. The S&P lower by 16. I'm Tom Busby at Bloomberg.
1: Sunshine 95 degrees at 4 o'clock.
5: From ABC News, I'm Michelle Franzen. New details following the release of President Trump's financial disclosure forms to the Office of Government Ethics. The president's personal wealth increased last year by more than $2 billion, more than triple the profits that he reported prior to returning to the White House for his second term. Here's ABC's Selena Wang.
6: The president's assets are held in a trust, but this is not a traditional hands-off blind trust. This is a trust controlled by President Trump's children. The scale of Trump's business ventures, his family's business ventures, it is unprecedented for an American president. And just for some comparison here, this financial disclosure for President Trump was 900 pages long. Compare that to President Biden's a year before he left office. That was just 11 pages long.
5: The president, when asked by reporters, says there was no conflict of interest. A horrifying discovery in Ohio. Police say 16 children living in deplorable conditions were removed from a home east of Cincinnati. Ohio Attorney General Andy Wilson says those children were reached just in time.
7: I think if they would have waited another 24 hours, there was a very high probability that we'd be dealing with a death or multiple deaths.
5: The children now in protective custody. Police say four family adult members were arraigned on charges, including child endangerment. In New York City, a pair of daredevils scaled the Empire State Building all the way to the spire. The stunt ended with a proposal and both in custody. Here's ABC's Aaron Katursky.
8: They climbed down about 250 feet. The NYPD officers were there waiting, took these two individuals into custody after they climbed to the very top of the Empire State Building spire, unfurled a banner, then climbed to a platform. One proposed to the other, and the two appeared to embrace in what is one illegal stunt.
5: Police say they're looking at criminal charges and believe the pair was profiled before in a documentary and have carried out similar stunts. You're listening to ABC.
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1: 4:03, Wednesday, the 1st of July. Good afternoon. Thanks for joining us. Hope you're staying cool out there as a new month begins. I'm Andy Dane in for Lisa Fielding. Boy, it is hot. Sunshine 95 degrees right now in Chicago.

0: Still under an extreme heat warning through tomorrow evening, with real field temperatures approaching 105 both today and tomorrow afternoon. Hazy sun for the rest of the day today. Breezy, hot, humid, high 97. Clear to partly cloudy for tonight. Staying warm, below 78. Another hot day tomorrow. Could see some thunderstorms in the mix before a little bit of a cool down starts Friday. The details coming up in our 5-day forecast at 4:15. Our top local story here on News Radio WBBM, a deadly River North shooting triggering change to downtown policing ahead of one of the busiest weekends of the summer. WBBM's Sarah Herrera with the story.
1: 42nd Ward Alderman Brendan Riley says five masked gunmen armed with rifles and handguns targeted a 30-year-old man near State and Grand. The victim died at the hospital, and a 65-year-old man who was shot in the foot is expected to recover. Riley says the suspect's Honda Accord, which had stolen plates, was later found burned on the city's west side. Alderman saying that at his request, police are preparing for a significantly larger police presence downtown, along the lakefront, and at Navy Pier through the holiday weekend. Sarah Herrera, News Radio 105.9 WBBM.
0: People riding CTA buses and trains may be seeing better service and fewer people smoking under improvements put in place over the last few months. Acting CTA President Nora Learson told members of a city council committee today major delays on the system's L tracks are at their lowest level in 7 years. Gaps between buses have also been reduced. She also credited partnerships with Chicago Police, Cook County Sheriff, and the State's Attorney's Office for a 40% reduction in what she called serious crime on the CTA, and an even steeper drop in violent crime on the Red Line.
2: In May of this year, on our 24-hour Red Line, which had 4 million people ride it in May, there were 9 incidents of violent crime. 9.
0: Learson has been the acting head of the CTA for more than a year now. A Cook County judge has given a hook to a neighbor's group, finding a chance it could make over Broadway on Chicago's north side.
3: The judge this week dismissed a lawsuit filed over the city's decision to change the zoning for about 2 miles of Broadway between Montrose and Devon. Alderman approved the change last fall as a way to spark construction of new condos and apartments and bring new activity to the area. But members of a group calling itself Edgewater Residents for Responsible Development sued, saying the city elevated the voices of people from outside the neighborhood. Pat Sharkey leads the group. She talked to me several months ago.
4: The great majority of them don't live here that our alderman is listening to.
3: The Sun-Times reports the judge says the group's lawsuit did not do enough to show how its members had been harmed or how the zoning change deprived them of the use of their property. The group has released a statement that in part calls the judge's interpretation a narrow view of citizens' rights and that an appeal is expected. We're at City Hall. Jeff Buckles, News Radio 105.9 WBBM.
0: Well, starting a week from today, the Taste of Chicago will bring dozens of food vendors from across the city to Grant Park.
5: Chicago foodies will once again get to build their own tasting tour of the city.
6: We have 45 food vendors, 20 food trucks that are all ready and waiting to share their delicacies with our residents as well as our visitors to Chicago. It should be a good treat for July.
5: Kenya Merritt with the city's Department of Cultural Affairs and Special Events says this is the 46th edition of the Taste of Chicago, which is the city longest-running food fest. This year, the festival returns to its roots, taking place in July for the first time in 3 years after having switched to September to accommodate the NASCAR Chicago Street Race.
6: There'll be a little bit of a nostalgia. We have our vendors that have been with us from the very beginning, but then we also have some new vendors. And so I think for people that haven't been since pre-pandemic, they'll be delighted, but also there'll be some moments that reflect back to the history of the Taste of Chicago.
5: Carolina Garibay, News Radio 105.9 WBBM.
0: A well-connected businessman convicted of extorting a former partner has been sentenced to 6.5 years in prison.
7: Jawad Fakhroun either lost control when he beat and threatened his ex-business partner or was responsible for a campaign of terror over several years. Those were the sides presented at his federal sentencing. The Sun-Times reports the judge called Fakhroun a lawless, violent bully with no interest in redemption. The paper says since coming here from Morocco 25 years ago, Fakhroun built relationships with a former aide to Governor Pritzker, a board member for the Illinois Sports Facility Authority, and restaurateur Phil Stefani. He also went to prison for bribery and theft and currently faces charges of defrauding investors out of millions. Nancy Hardy, News Radio 105.9 WBBM.
0: 4:08, time now for traffic and weather together on the 8s. Keeping an eye on the roadways for us, Neil Fiorito.
8: Andy, a rough drive on the Eisenhower outbound from Ashland to before 9th Avenue. Traffic is stop and go. A crash with debris right before 9th in your right lane. Once you get past that, you're backed up from Higgins to I-90 because of all the road work on the other side of the Jane Addams on Route 53. Your travel time on the outbound Eisenhower, 47 to Mannheim, an hour 11 to the Jane Addams Tollway. Coming in about an hour 17 and 43 in from Mannheim. On the Edens coming inbound, you're about 37 to the Kennedy from Lake Cook Road, just 18 on the way out. Traffic is heavy on the Kennedy inbound from Canfield, the pass to Wintrust Mural, New North Avenue, and into the Jane Byrne Interchange. Hour 5 inbound, 38 in off the junction. Kennedy going out 38 to Montrose, about 4 minutes slower in the express lanes. 56 to drive out to O'Hare. Stevenson outbound at 37 to Cicero Avenue, the Midway Airport exit. 50 to the Tri-State, hour 5 to the Veterans, you're 48 in. Delays continue in Will County on I-55 northbound before Rubber to pass Route 53. Crash in that area, now gone. Southside Expressways, the Dan Ryan out 40, just 16 to drive in, not bad. 57 out 20 minutes, you're 17 in. Bishop Ford outbound 30 and 15 into the Dan Ryan. DuSable Lakeshore Drive, traffic northbound, Balboa to Chicago Avenue. Heavy southbound from Fullerton to Chicago. Backups through Grant Park and then from 50th to Hayes, you're pretty heavy. On the tollways, the Tri-State northbound at 95th. Crash cleanup there continues on the right shoulder. The Reagan westbound before the York Road Toll Plaza. Stall we had there, now gone. Northwest Indiana traffic on both sides of 8094, roughly between the Bishop Ford and I-65. From the Metro Traffic Center, next report, 418. 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
0: Accurate the forecast for the rest of the afternoon. Hazy sun, breezy, hot, and humid, high 97. We are under an extreme heat warning through tomorrow evening as those real field temperatures could crack the triple digits. Tonight, clear to partly cloudy skies. Another warm evening, the low 78 degrees. And for tomorrow, more hazy sunshine, another hot, humid day. Look out for the potential for heavy thunderstorms tomorrow afternoon, the high 95. Right now, mostly sunny skies in the area, 95 degrees O'Hare and Midway, 93 along the lakefront. A tough day on Wall Street today. The Dow down 14 points, the NASDAQ lost 174, and the S&P 500 fell 16 points. It's 4:11.
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0: It's 4:12. A 45-year-old man due in court accused of fatally shooting a 36-year-old woman back in January. Eddie Jenkins is charged with murder along with misdemeanor fleeing and eluding police, carrying a concealed firearm near a park, as well as a traffic violation. Prosecutors say he shot Kiara Jenkins multiple times in an alleyway January 18th while her five children were home at the time. A semi-driver from Texas wound up in jail after refusing to pay a toll on the Indiana toll road.
14: The female driver pulled up to the Portage Toll Plaza and state police were called when she would not pay the toll. A tripper was gathering information that would have allowed her to pay later, and he told her providing false information would be a misdemeanor. She did anyway, police say. The trooper determined her real name is Shalia Martin, and when he tried to arrest her, it's alleged she resisted. Other troopers arrived and assisted. A search of the semi-cab, according to police, turned up marijuana and a bottle of fake urine used to beat a drug test. 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
0: The Chicago Police Department has a new second in command.
15: Superintendent Larry Snelling promoted Chief Antoinette Ercitti to First Deputy Superintendent. According to CPD, Ercitti has been with the department for 25 years, serving in many leadership roles, most recently as Chief of Detectives, leading the Bureau of Detectives for the past 3 years. In her new role as First Deputy Superintendent, Ercitti will oversee day-to-day operations across the department. Mike Martinez, News Radio 105.9 WBBM.
0: The new baby elk at the Phillips Park Zoo officially has a name. Following a two-week-long voting period, the city of Aurora announced the name Benji 1. If you're looking to visit Benji at the Phillips Park Zoo, you can do so Thursdays through Tuesdays from 9 a.m. to 5 p.m. Coming up, a check of the AccuWeather 5-day forecast and the latest in sports news, including what turned out to be a home run derby at Wrigley this afternoon. It's 4:14.
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0: At 4:15, the AccuWeather 5-day forecast now, sponsored by Four Seasons Heating, Air Conditioning, Plumbing, Sewer, and Electric. And here's meteorologist Brian Thompson.
21: And Andy, it is a very hot afternoon. We have temperatures that have gotten into the mid-90s across most of the area. The humidity still on the higher side, although it has come down a little bit compared to this time yesterday. The breeze helping to mix down some drier air, so at least not quite as steamy as it was this time yesterday. But again, still a very hot afternoon as temperatures have gotten well into the 90s. We'll see a low of just 78 tonight, so another pretty steamy night ahead under a clear to partly cloudy sky. Some hazy sun, very hot and humid again tomorrow. Now, we may have a heavy thunderstorm by tomorrow afternoon, a high of 95. A few more showers, maybe a thunderstorm around tomorrow night with a low of 75. Still pushing 90 degrees Friday with times of sun and clouds, and there will be the potential for another thunderstorm, which could bring flooding, downpours, hail, and damaging winds. And even into the 4th of July, there will be the risk for a thunderstorm, and any of those could again be heavy and gusty. Very warm and humid, but not as hot for the 4th, a high of 86. High of 84 by Sunday with clouds and some sun. It will still be humid with a chance for a thunderstorm. 95 degrees right now at O'Hare. It's 94 Midway, 93 in Arlington Heights, also 93 at the lakefront. And we are going down to a steamy 78 later tonight. I'm AccuWeather the meteorologist, Brian Thompson.
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22: Andy, thank you. A super fun day at Wrigley Field today. A fun week, really, as the Cubs complete a 3-game sweep of the Padres, but the final score, get this, 23-3 Cubs over the Padres, a team record. They tied with 8 home runs today. Dansby Swanson, he had 2 last night. He had 3 more today. That's 5 in a 24-hour span, including a grand slam. Michael Conforto, two. PCA, Bush, Seiya, Suzuki all had home runs. Colin Ray only gave up two runs in five innings, so the news is all good out of Wrigley Field. The Cubs have now won five in a row. They are off tomorrow. White Sox lose in Baltimore 6-1. They still win the series as they took the first two of the three games in the series. They remain in first place in the American League Central, and they are now off to Cleveland, where they battle the second-place Guardians. Noah Schultz back from the injured list today. Pitched 4 1/3 innings, 3 earned runs, 7 strikeouts, 4 walks. Sox reliever Grant Taylor, star of one of the earlier games of the series, talks about the Sox young guns playing

0: It feels like a college locker room. I mean, everyone's super young, you know, relatively the same age, kind of same walks of life. And, yeah, that's kind of what you get with college. Everyone's 18 to 21, 22. So we're, you know, a little bit older than that, but, you know, we're 23 to 26, 27. So I think we're just kind of enjoying all being together and having fun.
1: Davis Martin throws for the Sox tomorrow when they open the series in Cleveland against Slade Ciccone. World Cup knockout round. Team USA is tonight against Bosnia-Herzegovina at the half. Senegal leads Belgium 1-0. Earlier today, England 2, Congo 1. The Bulls with a free agent signing today. They get a two-year deal worth $45 million for all-star shooting guard Norman Powell. I'm Mike Esposito from 104.3 The Score and News Radio 105.9 WBBM.
2: 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Let's check in with Neil Fiorito.
3: Well, the area to avoid is the Gold Coast neighborhood. Walton shut down between State Street and Michigan Avenue. You have fallen glass coming from up above. Avoid the busy area east-west by using Chicago Avenue. If you want to go north or south, you might want to get over to LaSalle. It's a real rough drive through the Gold Coast today, even heavier than normal. Our expressway is an hour plus on most of them. The Eisenhower We'll zoom in on first the outbound side before 9th Avenue. Crash cleanup there on the right shoulder. 47 if you're headed to Mannheim. And hour 11 to the Jane Addams. Coming in an hour 17 from the Jane Addams to the Jane Byrne interchange. You're 43 minutes to drive in for Mannheim. On the tollways, most of them are pretty active, especially on the northbound tri-state from 127th Street to 95th Street. Crash cleanup now out of your lanes and off on the right shoulder. We now have some bad delays in the south. West suburbs on I-80 on both sides. Westbound stop and go past US 30 to the Des Plaines River Bridge. A crash blocking at least a lane. You might want to avoid the westbound side of I-80 and use US 30. Eastbound traffic backed up from Larkin to pass Richards. It looks like we have a crash on that side as well. Northwest Indiana, a lot of traffic on both sides of 80-94, pretty much in spots between the Bishop Ford and I-65. Traffic sponsored by Metra. Traffic before work, traffic after work. There's a better way to get there. On Metra, you can skip the stress, avoid high gas prices and expensive parking. Enjoy the ride. Metra, drive less, do more. Next report coming up at 4:28. 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
2: An extreme heat warning sticking around through tomorrow evening. Real field temps approaching 105 today and tomorrow. For tonight, clear to partly cloudy skies, staying very warm and sticky. The low 78. Hazy sun tomorrow, another hot, humid day. Look out for some heavy thunderstorms possibly in the afternoon. Our high tomorrow, 95, then cloudy, warm tomorrow evening. Some lingering showers and storms possible. Our low tomorrow night, 75, and a high Friday of 90 with more potential for heavy storms in the area. Mostly sunny right now. We're at 95 degrees O'Hare and Midway, 93 at the lakefront. Wall Street today, the Dow dropped 14 points. NASDAQ down 174. The S&P lost 16. It's 420. Our top story this hour, after more than 30 years with the Chicago Police Department, Superintendent Larry Snelling has announced his retirement. We'll have much more with a live report for you coming up at 431. A South Suburban Community College planning for more revenue next school year.
4: Leaders at Joliet Junior College are hopeful for an increase in enrollment in order to support their latest budget. It's more than $310 million for the next school year, a nearly 3% increase in spending. The budget includes a 4% increase in tax money. In addition to the regular operating budget, there's more than $5 million for capital improvements around the school's three campuses. Cisco Cotto, News Radio 105.9 WBBM.
2: Navy Pier expecting to see tens of thousands of people in the area for its 4th of July celebration this weekend. And with that in mind, guests being strongly encouraged to take the CTA and arrive well in advance of the fireworks so they're not stuck in their cars viewing the show from the road. Navy Pier says the best spot to see bursts of red, white, and blue is the East End Plaza or along the South Dock. Fireworks kick off on the 4th of July at 10 p.m. sharp. A look at business news from Bloomberg on the way. It's 4:22.
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1: The average U.S. car payment just hit a fresh all-time high, $777 a month, according to Edmunds.com. And nearly one quarter of all U.S. new car buyers have a loan of 7 years or more. And making things even harder, stretched buyers are putting less money down, about 10% less than a year ago. Despite solid private sector hiring last month, 98,000 jobs added, U.S. manufacturing rising for a sixth month in a row in June, and with Fed Chair Kevin Warr saying inflation pressures have eased up, stocks were lower today. The Dow lost 14, the S&P lost 16, the NASDAQ down 174, two-thirds of a percent, on weakness in chipmaker shares. Intel down 9%, Micron down over 10%. And Target, ending its store-within-a-store partnership with the Ulta Beauty chain this fall, replacing them with Target Beauty Studios selling its own cosmetics. 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With business at 23 and 53 from the Bloomberg Newsroom, Tom Busby, News Radio 105.9 WBBM.
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2: 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Neil Fiorito.
3: Bad delays in the southwest suburbs, Andy, along I-80 on either side. Westbound stop and go, passing US 30 to the Des Plaines River Bridge. We have a crash blocking at least a lane. Eastbound, you're jammed up past Hobo to Richards. Crash blocking a lane on that side as well. Metro wants to remind you, you can avoid these tough delays to and from the Joliet area. Pick up a train, either the Heritage Quarter line available or the Rock Island line. Looking in northwest Indiana, pretty heavy traffic on both sides of 8094, westbound in spots, central to the tri-state, eastbound heavy here and there from the Ford to Burr, and then from central to Ripley, heavy in the work zone on I-94 eastbound, from the Chesterton truck scales to before US 421 in Michigan City because of a lane shift. On the Edens, now backups inbound from the spur ramp to before Willow, a stall off on the right shoulder. You're about 47 to drive in. Hey, Lacey, we appreciate the call. The WBB Mercedes-Benz of Hoffman Estates. Traffic tip line, 855-780 Road. On the Edens outbound, you're about 20 minutes to Lake Cook. Kennedy in at hour 3, 54 out to O'Hare. Eisenhower remains busy on the way out from the Jane Byrne to before 9th. Crash getting cleaned up on the right shoulder, 52 to Mannheim and hour 14 if you're headed out to the Jane Addams. Coming in at hour 18 in for I-90, 45 to get in for Mannheim. From the Metro Traffic Center, next report, 438, News Radio 105.9 WBBM.
2: Clear to partly cloudy skies tonight, very warm and humid, the low 78 degrees. Hazy sunshine tomorrow, hot, humid, could see some storms in the afternoon as well. High 95. Right now, mostly sunny, 95 degrees in Chicago at 429.
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2: 4:30, good afternoon. I'm Andy Dane in for Lisa Fielding. These are the top stories on News Radio WBBM. This just in, Chicago Police Superintendent Larry Snelling calling it a career after more than three decades on the force. We'll have a live report.
22: This is Nancy Hardy. No joke, The Onion is slated to take over InfoWars website tomorrow.
2: Felony stalking charges are filed against an Indiana man who allegedly sent messages to a woman he had not seen in more than a decade. And two daredevils are in custody after scaling the Empire State Building for what appears to be an engagement proposal. Sports, the Cubs absolutely destroy the Padres today, 23-3 at Wrigley. White Sox lost to the Orioles 6-1. In business,
23: I'm Tom Busby at Bloomberg. Wall Street ends lower today despite some good news about jobs and U.S. manufacturing. The Dow lost 13 points, the NASDAQ down 174, the S&P down 16.
2: AccuWeather says clear to partly cloudy skies, warm and humid tonight, the low 78 degrees. Right now, lots of sunshine in Chicago, 95 degrees at 431. Breaking news now from City Hall. The head of the Chicago Police Department says he's stepping down. Superintendent Larry Snelling making that announcement less than 30 minutes ago. WBBM political editor Jeff Buckles live on the news line from the Craig Delamore radio room at Chicago City Hall. Jeff.
24: Yeah, Andy, we've been hearing rumors about this for weeks. It even came up in a mayoral news conference about a week ago. Now it's official. Superintendent Larry Snelling confirms he's made what he calls the difficult decision to retire effective July 15th. So in just 2 weeks, he spent 30 years on the force. His statement thanks Mayor Brandon Johnson for choosing him to serve the residents of Chicago and, as he put it, to lead the heroic men and women of the Chicago Police Department. It goes on to reflect some of the department's accomplishments, including a safe Democratic National Convention in 2024 and record reductions in violent crime. Within the last 15 minutes, I got off the phone with Chicago Alderman Brian Hopkins, who chairs the Public Safety Committee. He told me one of the superintendent's biggest accomplishments deals with improving morale among rank and file officers.
25: He took over the department at a time when it was in turmoil. Certainly there's more work to be done in that regard. It's far from perfect, but he made significant improvements. I think everyone agrees with that.
24: Mayor Johnson just released a statement through his office thanking the superintendent for his service. Andy, here's a quote. We're grateful for Superintendent Snelling's dedicated leadership and the work we've accomplished together to advance a community safety strategy rooted in strong partnerships and deep community engagement across Chicago.
2: Okay, so Jeff, where do we go from here? How does the city kind of go about picking Snelling's successor?
24: This is a very different process than what we've seen in the past, and it has to do with changes that have been made over the last few years in response to the consent decree dealing with addressing complaints about allegations of misconduct by Chicago police officers. This process will be led by the Community Commission for Public Safety and Accountability alongside the mayor and the city council. I asked Alderman Hopkins what he wanted to see in the next superintendent. He said, I doubt they're going to put me on a selection committee, but if it were my choice, we would do what Mayor Johnson did, and that is promote someone from within like Superintendent Snelling.
2: All right, WBBM political editor Jeff Buckles with us from City Hall. Jeff, thank you. Now, The Onion, the satirical news site based in Chicago, is slated to take over InfoWars from Alex Jones tomorrow.
22: Many people may still think it's a joke, but executive editor of The Onion, Jordan LaFleur, tells us they plan to run the website formerly hosted by the conspiracy theorist.
0: It serves a lot of the same purposes as a joke, but no, this is a serious endeavor. We're pursuing it with real rigor, real resourcing, and this is going to be a real ongoing effort.
22: He explains they have planned 6 episodes initially with a lot more video content led by a comedian from the Cartoon Network's Adult Swim.
0: Initially, we're going to lean more heavily in the direction of direct parody of the current InfoWars and Alex Jones. And Tim Heidecker will be leading the effort there on his show.
22: The takeover is slated to happen at 7 p.m., almost 2 years after The Onion, with the backing of Sandy Hook families, won the bidding for InfoWars at a bankruptcy auction after they secured more than $1 billion in defamation judgments against Jones for calling the 2018 massacre a hoax. He has filed several appeals. Nancy Hardy, News Radio 105.9 WBBM.
2: Felony stalking charges are now filed against a 25-year-old man from Wheatfield, Indiana, accused of sending emails and social media messages to a woman he hasn't seen in more than a decade.
4: The woman told police she had one class with David Wilborn in the 7th grade, and there had been no contact until November, when he's alleged to have started sending a series of messages over a period of months. One reading, "What can I use to make you sleep for a couple hours? I'm going to tie you up in a chair so I can look into your eyes." Another, according to a court filing, read, "You're just way too cute. I'd kidnap you so I could feed you chocolates and grapes." It's alleged he sent images of lingerie as well, asking which she preferred. The Times of Northwest Indiana reports she blocked him on social media multiple times as he created new accounts. Police say he admitted to sending the messages and to deleting them. Mike Krauser, News Radio 105.9 WBBM.
2: Now to New York City, where two people are in custody after climbing the top of the spire of the Empire State Building today and unfurling a banner. One of the climbers had appeared to propose to the other before they climbed down. ABC's Brian Buckmeyer tells us what charges the two could face.
5: It's not just about the trespass, which is a low-level misdemeanor. It's about the danger they could present to the people underneath them. And I would imagine that there would be a charge of what's called reckless endangerment. It's what's called a D-class felony, punishable by about 1.5 to 3 years with a max of 7 years. Now, do I believe they're going to get that? No. But I can see that as a part of an indictment as they move forward to not only show that these people have done this before, but also to make an example for other people to say, we don't want you climbing our structures.
2: It's not clear how the pair gained access to the antenna, which rises well above public areas of the 102-story building. Traffic, weather, and low gas prices coming up. It's 4:36.
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2: 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And in Cary, the Thorntons at Northwest Highway and Lake Julian has gas for $3.57. If you see a lower gas price, give us a phone call, 312-409-GASS. 312-409-4277. 438, traffic and weather together on the 8th, sponsored by Four Seasons Heating, Air Conditioning, Plumbing, Sewer, and Electric. Here's Neil Fiorito.
3: We have an hour plus on several expressway rides. Unfortunately, most of them are really packed, and we're seeing some big delays on the tollways as well. Let's head on the tri-state northbound. Traffic heavy for us before Lake Cook to Deerfield Road. Crash getting cleaned up on the shoulder. Traffic southbound from the Bensonville Bridge down to Ogden. You have a delay from the Mile-Long Bridge to 95th and 159 to the Bishop Ford. On the Jane Addams Tollway eastbound, you're good, but westbound slowing past the tri-state to before Elmhurst Road, and then a delay from Route 53 to Roselle Road. On the Ronald Reagan Tollway, expect traffic westbound in spots from the Veterans to Route 59. Eastbound slow from 53 to 355, and then heavy from York getting out of the tri-state. The Veterans Tollway northbound okay, southbound 355, slowing from Army Trail to North Avenue, and then in spots from Butterfield down to I-55. Roadwork delays in the northwest suburbs that continue on Route 53 on both sides, getting through Rolling Meadows and Palatine. You have two crashes on I-80 in the southwest suburbs, one eastbound at Richards, the other one westbound at the Des Plaines River Bridge. Awful delays on either side because of it. Now we have crash delays on 8094 in northwest Indiana, westbound at Broadway, at least a lane closed in your stop and go from I-65. From the Metro Traffic Center, get your next report at 448, News Radio 105.9 WBBM.
9: WBBM AccuWeather, as after a hot day today, it is going to be clear to partly cloudy tonight, very warm and sticky, a low of 78, and a very hot and humid day tomorrow with some hazy sunshine. Might be a heavy thunderstorm in the afternoon, a high of 95, the record high is 99, set in 1970. Warm and sticky tomorrow night, a couple of showers and a thunderstorm, low 75. The heat and humidity continue Friday. Highs, though, will be closer to 90, with a chance for a thunderstorm, which could produce flooding, downpours, hail, and damaging winds. 95 at O'Hare right now, 94 at Midway and in New Lenox, 93 at the lakefront, going down to 78. I'm AccuWeather meteorologist Brian Thompson.
2: Wall Street today, the Dow down 14 points. NASDAQ slipped 174. The S&P 500 fell 16. At 440, a Westside Conservatory giving visitors a fresh look at where color comes from this summer.
10: Garfield Park Conservatory kicks off its 2026 Artist Garden Flower Show with an exhibition called Pigments. Lena Dimitroff with the conservatory says the outdoor show features plants used throughout history to produce natural dyes and colors, including the indigo plant, henna, and sunflowers, alongside messaging explaining how those pigments are created.
11: You're probably most familiar with the indigo plant that was historically used for that rich blue dye, as you know, the blue jeans.
10: We're told the goal is to spark curiosity and inspire creativity through the natural world and maybe even learn how to create your own colors.
11: With these exhibits, we always hope that it brings inspiration to perhaps experiment with these things on your own.
10: Pigments is open now and it runs through September 13th. Reservations are required. 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
2: President Trump is on his way to North Dakota and using a gift from Qatar to get there.
12: President Trump is debuting the new Air Force One, a $400 million gift from Qatar.
13: Maybe the greatest commercial plane ever built.
12: And the president says he's proud of it.
13: You can low-key it, or you can show it.
12: It doesn't look like the familiar Air Force One, with the light blue hull that helped it blend into the sky. This one's painted in the president's preferred navy blue belly, with red and gold stripes, and has luxury features like plush carpets and lie-flat seats. The president's brushed off ethical concerns about receiving the plane from a Mideast power.
13: This was a gift from a country that's treated us very well.
12: The Air Force says it spent less than $400 million on security upgrades. The jet will only temporarily be in U.S. service, with Boeing expected to deliver in 2 years long-delayed planes that will permanently be Air Force One. Sagar Magani, Washington.
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2: Chicago Police Superintendent Larry Snelling announcing his retirement effective July 15th. Snelling became the city's top cop in 2023, heading the department through the Democratic National Convention, Operation Midway Blitz, and everyday police duties as well. Well, there's no use in crying over spilled milk. What about spilled beer? Connecticut State Police say a semi that overturned on the highway spilled a lot more than just one. Their post didn't make mention of the truck's cargo, but accompanying photos showed thousands of cans and a few kegs strewn across the road. The roadway had to be shut down for hours as crews soaked up the suds and righted the severely damaged tractor trailer. And many look for ways to keep their brains sharp as they get older. Puzzle games, memory apps, things like that. Now, scientists say one simple habit during your daily routine could help challenge your brain in a different way, using your non-dominant hand to brush your teeth. They say for most people, the task is automatic, requiring little conscious effort after years of repetition. Just changing to your non-dominant hand while brushing inactivates areas of the brain responsible for planning, coordination, and focus, and helps strengthen them. Sunshine right now in Chicago, 95 degrees, headed down to a toasty low of 78 tonight. 4:46, time now for sports, and here's the scores, Mike Esposito.
4: Andy, a football score at Wrigley Field today, and thankfully the Cubs on top of San Diego, 23-3. That completes the three-game sweep. They've now won 9 of 10, and what a day, what a 24 hours for Dansby Swanson.
29: Deep drive to left off the bat of Dansby Swanson. That is a long home run.
30: And Dansby drives one in the air to center field. It's well hit. Back goes Merrill to the wall. It's gone. It's a fly ball into deep left center. Back toward the wall. Grand slam.
29: He has 3 home runs and 8 runs batted in for the day.
2: Pat Hughes has heard on our sister station, 104.3 The Score. Combine the 3 he had today with the 2 he had last night. That's 5 home runs in less than 24 hours. Not a bad stretch there for the Cubs shortstop. The Cubs tallied 8 home runs overall today in winning the game and the series. Colin Ray's the victory. And the Cubs have the day off tomorrow before the Cardinals come in for the weekend. Sox lose their series finale in Baltimore 6-1 this afternoon. Sam Antonacci led off the game with a homer, but that was it for the Sox. Noah Schultz back from injury takes the loss. It's a first place battle this weekend in Cleveland. The series starts tomorrow for the Sox. Davis Martin against Slade Ciccone. Basketball. The Bulls have made a free agent deal with shooting guard Norman Powell, an all-star for the Heat last year, gets a 2-year, $45 million deal to come to the Bulls. At the World Cup,

0: Senegal leads Belgium 1-0. England beat Congo 2-1 earlier today. And tonight, the big game, Team USA against Bosnia-Herzegovina. I'm Mike Esposito from 104.3 The Score on News Radio 105.9 WBBM.
1: Thank you, Mike. 4:48, traffic and weather together on the 8th. How are we looking out there, Neil Fiorito?
2: Well, a couple of updates. We're getting better in some spots. On the Tri-State Tollway northbound, still backed up traffic before Lake Cook Road to Deerfield Road, but a crash we've been talking about in that area, now gone. Most of the tollway seeing some pretty big delays today, and we have backups in the southwest suburbs along I-80 on either side, eastbound from Larkin to Pass Richards from an earlier crash that's been cleared, and a crash westbound at the Des Plaines River Bridge. Now gone. Traffic remains really heavy past U.S. 30. In northwest Indiana, brake lights on 8094 if you're westbound from 65 to Broadway. Earlier crash cleared there. You stay pretty heavy all the way to Kennedy. On the area expressways, the Dan Ryan on the outbound side. IDOT's on the way to check out an accident at 75th. Jammed up traffic from 35th Street. 35 out, you're 17 to drive in. Eden's inbound 45, 23 out to Lake Cook Road. Travel time on the Kennedy inbound, an hour 2 from O'Hare. Going out to the airport, 52 minutes. On the Eisenhower outbound, 48 to Mannheim, an hour 10 to the Jane Addams. Coming inbound, an hour 17 for I-90 into downtown, 43 in for Mannheim. Stevenson going out, 35 to Cicero, 47 to the Tri-State, 1 hour to 355, 48 minutes in. 57 going out, 20 and 30 on the outbound side of the Ford. DuSable Lakeshore Drive is busy on both sides. Northbound stop and go Balboa to Chicago Avenue. Southbound brake lights take you from Belmont to Chicago. Then you're packed in through Grand Park and getting into Jackson Park. Next report at 4:58, News Radio 105.9 WBBM.
3: WBBM AccuWeather, an extreme heat warning remains in effect through tomorrow evening. It will be very warm and steamy tonight under a clear to partly cloudy sky, low 78. And we'll have some hazy sunshine tomorrow. Very hot and humid with a heavy thunderstorm in the afternoon. High 95 tomorrow. AccuWeather real field temperatures will be approaching 105 tomorrow afternoon. 95 degrees at O'Hare right now, 94 Midway, 93 in Arlington Heights, 93 at the lakefront. We're going down to 78 tonight. I'm AccuWeather meteorologist Brian Thompson.
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1: At 4:51, again, our breaking news here this hour. Word that Chicago Police Superintendent Larry Snelling will retire later this month. On X, Mayor Johnson writes in part, Snelling has dedicated 34 years to serving the people of Chicago and thanks him for his unwavering commitment to the Chicago Police Department. He also wishes him the best in his next chapter. Interim Superintendent Fred Waller will lead the department during the transition as CCPSA begins the search process. The news comes as Snelling promoted Chief of Detectives Antoinette Ercidi to First Deputy Superintendent earlier today. Well, race teams arriving for NASCAR's busy weekend in Joliet.
5: The circuit comes back not to Grant Park, but to Chicagoland Speedway, its first stop there in 7 years.
6: Everyone's excited to have us return. Everyone's excited to come celebrate 4th of July with us. Everyone's excited to have drivers back here and just to have NASCAR back in Joliet.
5: Speedway GM Jackie Herrera feeling good vibes ahead of events that start Thursday with the street festival in downtown Joliet, then continue with races Friday, Saturday, and Sunday. Herrera says ticket sales are high, the adjacent campground will be busy, and the Speedway property itself should be lively with concerts, a Lego kid zone, and post-race fireworks on Sunday night. Rick Gregg, News Radio 105.9 WBBM.
1: Elsewhere, the Teddy Roosevelt Library is officially open.
7: President Trump took a plane, a helicopter, and even a short train ride to travel to Medora, North Dakota to see the soon-to-open Teddy Roosevelt Presidential Library. It's a $450 million project that has been years in the making near the national park bearing Teddy Roosevelt's name. The 26th president was from New York, but he spent a significant amount of time in the Dakota Territory following the deaths of his mother and wife years before he became president. President Trump today will tour the library and speak at an outdoor amphitheater. Karen Travers, ABC News. The White House.
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0: Encouraging news ahead of tomorrow's June jobs report. The payroll firm ADP says private sector employers took on a solid 98,000 new workers in June. While outplacement firm Challenger Gray & Christmas says U.S. companies announced 46,000 job cuts in June, which was half of the cuts we saw in May. Because of a global memory chip shortage, Apple is now in negotiations to buy chips from two Chinese semiconductor makers, both on the Pentagon's blacklist. It was a lackluster day on Wall Street, despite the head of the Federal Reserve saying inflationary pressures have eased. The Dow, higher for most of the session, lost 14 points at the close. The Nasdaq down 174 on a sell-off in chip makers, and the S&P down 16. Toy maker Mattel releasing a Miley Cyrus Barbie doll that comes with a two-piece faux leather outfit, shades, and a microphone. 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With business at 23 and 53 from the Bloomberg Newsroom, Tom Busby, News Radio 105.9 WBBM.
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0: 4:58, traffic and weather together on the 8th. Looking troublish on the Dan Ryan, Neil Fiorito.
1: Yeah, a couple of issues on the outbound side. We have a crash that just cleared past 75th Street just now, but you're really heavy from 35th. 32 outbound, 23 inbound, brake lights from 35th to the Stevenson. You have a stalled CTA bus. Two right lanes are blocked. Again, on the Ryan inbound at the Stevenson. A couple minutes faster for you in the express.

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2: Tours the new Teddy Roosevelt Library in North Dakota. 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Cubs rout the Padres 23-3. In business,
3: a lackluster trading day on Wall Street despite positive economic data. The Dow today ending 13 points lower. The NASDAQ down 174. The S&P lower by 16. I'm Tom Busby at Bloomberg.
2: Clear to partly cloudy tonight. Warm, low 78, 94 degrees. ABC at 5 o'clock.
4: From ABC News, I'm Michelle Franzen. In North Dakota, President Trump toured the Theodore Roosevelt Library in Medora and delivered remarks at the opening ceremony. The president arriving on the new Air Force One gifted from Qatar. ABC's Selena Wang has more.
5: There's been bipartisan concern over the conflicts of interest here, the ethical, the legal, the national security concerns. Remember, this is a $400 million gift from Qatar. This is likely the largest gift ever from a foreign government. And the Pentagon has spent the last year, as well as hundreds of millions of dollars in taxpayer money, to retrofit this plane and do the necessary security upgrades to make sure that it's fit for use by the President of the United States.
4: The Supreme Court issued a decision limiting law enforcement's use of geofencing. That's tracking suspects by sweeping up cell phone location data, including from those with no connection to a possible crime.
6: This is a 6-3 ruling authored by Justice Elena Kagan. She basically said all of this location data is private material. She basically described this data like a personal journal of your location, and she compared it to photos and emails, things that are usually protected by the Fourth Amendment. She says that a user, even if you're sharing this data with a third party like Google, has a reasonable expectation of privacy, and that the Fourth Amendment covers that location data.
4: ABC's Peter Haralombos. More World Cup action tonight, and it's win or go home for the U.S. team. They take on Bosnia and Herzegovina. ABC's Christian Cordero is at Levi's Stadium in Santa Clara, California.
7: This is a U.S. men's national team that has proven through the past three matches that they deserve to compete in this World Cup. Not just that we deserve to be here, deserve to play in front of a home crowd, but actually perform. You know, the last game, we got to rotate a bunch of players because the game itself, the results weren't going to change the standing.
4: If the U.S. pulls off a win, it marks the first time the team can move on from the first knockout round since 2002. You're listening to ABC News.
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2: 5:03, Wednesday, the 1st of July. Good afternoon. Thanks so much for joining us today. A hot and busy day in Chicago. I'm Andy Dane in for Lisa Fielding. Partly sunny skies right now, 94 degrees. Extreme heat warning remaining in effect through tomorrow night. Clear to partly cloudy, warm and sticky to this evening. Our low 78 degrees. Another hot

0: day tomorrow, and could see some heavy thunderstorms in the mix as well, with highs in the mid to upper 90s. We'll have the complete five-day forecast coming up at 5:15. Our top local story here on News Radio WBBM, the city of Chicago now looking for a new leader for the police department. Following this afternoon's announcement, Superintendent Larry Snelling is retiring. WBBM political editor Jeff Buckles got the word a little less than an hour ago. He's live on the news line from the Craig Delamore radio room at Chicago City Hall.
1: Andy, Larry Snelling has been with the Chicago Police Department for 34 years, and in his letter confirming his plan to step down, notes that the T-shirt he wore as a recruit when he entered the academy is framed and hanging in his office at 35th and Michigan, as he puts it, as a reminder of where I started. His retirement message praises the department for its role in bringing down violent crime and for a safe Democratic National Convention in 2024, and expresses gratitude to the people of Chicago, going on to say, in his words, "I ask that you continue to extend this same warmth and support to every member of the department." Mayor Brandon Johnson's statement thanks Snelling for his years of service to the people of the city, calling him a Chicagoan through and through. Downtown Alderman Brian Hopkins chairs the City Council's Public Safety Committee. He told me last hour Snelling is a lawman's lawman.
2: He's risen to every challenge that he's faced. I can't find anything to criticize him about. He has the respect of the rank and file. And he sets the bar very high for whatever man or woman is going to take that office next.
1: The superintendent's letter closes with this quote: "When I walked into the police academy at 22 years old, I wanted to protect those who needed help and make a difference in the lives around me. More than three decades later, I hope I did just that." Andy, his retirement takes effect July 15th.
0: Jeff, what happens after that date?
1: So the Community Commission for Public Safety and Accountability will begin a search for a new superintendent. In the meantime, Mayor Johnson says retired CPD veteran and former acting superintendent Fred Waller will return to lead the department, along with newly promoted first deputy superintendent Antoinette Ercitti.
0: All right, political editor Jeff Buckles at City Hall. Jeff, thank you. More than 100 yellow evidence markers dotted a River North intersection after a deadly shooting today. And now, Chicago police promising more officers downtown for the holiday weekend.
3: Police say five masked men armed with rifles and handguns pulled up to the intersection of State and Grand. They were in a Honda Accord with stolen license plates just after 3:20 in the morning. Their target, a 30-year-old man, according to 42nd Ward Alderman Brendan Riley, who described the shooting as gang-on-gang violence. The man was killed. Another man was struck in the foot and taken to the hospital. Riley says the Honda was later found burned on the west side, and that at his request, Chicago police have promised a larger overnight presence downtown along the lakefront and at Navy Pier through the 4th of July weekend. Sarah Herrera, News Radio 105.9 WBBM.
0: The head of the CTA touting what she describes as significant improvements in ridership and public safety to members of Chicago City Council. Acting President Nora Learson told Alderman staffing at the agency has returned to pre-pandemic levels, and work to address slow zones on L tracks is helping to reduce delays.
4: Major delays, which are delays of over 10 minutes, are at their lowest in 7 years, with a significant improvement from just last year. So far in 2026, major delays are nearly 30% lower than last year and continue to trend in a positive direction.
0: She also says what she describes as serious crime on CTA property is down 40% from May of last year. A man who claimed to be the son of drug lord Pablo Escobar has been sentenced to 6.5 years in prison for beating and threatening a former business partner.
5: Federal Judge Manish Shah called Jawad Fakhroun a sophisticated criminal during sentencing, noting how before he was convicted of extortion here in January, the 46-year-old had already served time for bribery and theft in New York. The Sun-Times reports prosecutors say Fakhroun beat up Adolfo Garcia and threatened his family over the restaurant owner's repayment of a loan. Fakhroun's defense attorney argued Garcia was dishonest and their business relationship messy. The paper reports Fakhroun faces charges in another case of defrauding investors out of millions that he used to bankroll a lavish lifestyle. Nancy Hardy, News Radio 105.9 WBBM.
0: 5:08, time for traffic and weather together on the 8th. And Neil Fiorito.
6: All right, we'll start with the Dan Ryan. Andy, the inbound side really packed from Pershing to the Stevenson. You have a stalled CTA bus. The right lane is blocked. 25 to drive in from the merge. You're up on ride at 30 minutes to the split. Bishop Ford, brake lights going out. Pretty jammed up traffic from 115th to Dalton Avenue through the work zone. Now you have a stalled semi blocking the right lane. You're 35 out to 8094. As always, we appreciate your your calls. The WBBM Mercedes-Benz of Hoffman Estates traffic tip line, 855-780 Road. In the north suburbs, quite a bit of delays. Eden's coming in 43 minutes, 25 out to Lake Cook Road. Kennedy inbound an hour 2 from O'Hare into the Jane Byrne interchange. Going outbound, you're at 50 to O'Hare, and the Eisenhower coming in an hour 17 and hour 10 out to the Jane Addams. Stevenson outbound at 47 to the Tri-State, 1 hour to 355. 48 in from the Veterans Tollway to the lakefront. I-57 going out, just a slowdown from Dan Ryan to pass Halstead. You're looking good inbound. DuSable Lake Shore Drive on the brakes northbound between Balbo and Chicago Avenue. Delays south, Irving to Chicago through Grant Park and 50th to Hayes. On the tollway, still quite a bit of traffic, especially on the Tri-State. If you're southbound from the Bensonville Bridge down to Ogden through the ongoing work zone, and now we have a crash on the Veterans Tollway south at Army Trail. Traffic starting to really pack in from I-290. Delays on Route 53 either way through the ongoing construction zone. Delays in the southwest suburbs on I-80 if you're westbound. Past 57 to Harlan before Briggs to Larkin. Eastbound heavy Larkin before Briggs and LaGrange over to 57. Still seeing some backups on 80-94 either way and delays on I-94 eastbound into Michigan City through the ongoing work zone. From the Metro Traffic Center, your next report's at 518. 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
0: All right, Neil, thank you. The AccuWeather forecast, a extreme heat warning in effect through tomorrow evening. As for this evening, clear to partly cloudy skies, going to be warm and steamy, low 78 degrees. More hazy sunshine tomorrow, another hot, humid day. Look out for heavy thunderstorms around the afternoon. A high 95. The record high for the date is 99. And real field temps tomorrow will hover around 105 in the afternoon. Cloudy, warm tomorrow evening. Couple of lingering showers and storms, low 75. Could see more severe weather on Friday. A little cooler, the high 90, then down to 86 for 4th of July Saturday. Right now in Chicago, partly sunny skies, 94 degrees. O'Hare and Midway, 93. Lakefront. Wall Street today, the Dow dropped 14 points. NASDAQ down 174. The S&P 500 fell 16. It's 5:11.
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0: It's 5:12. A semi-truck driver has been jailed in Northwest Indiana after state police say she refused to pay a toll and lied to officers. Responding troopers say when they showed up, they attempted to gather information from the woman so she could pay the toll at a later date. But they determined the driver gave them false information and arrested her, requiring backup because she resisted troopers on scene. While searching her semi, troopers found suspected marijuana as well as a bottle of fake urine. The woman received a ticket for the unpaid toll and is now being held at the Porter County Jail on several charges. Today marking the start of Indiana's Workforce Pell Grant program, providing financial aid to students for short-term job training as an alternative to college degrees.
10: The state has chosen Ivy Tech and Vincennes University to start the program with a focus on training for high-demand job sectors, including manufacturing, building and construction, health and life sciences, IT and business services, transportation, and logistics. Eligible students with at least a high school diploma can get financial aid for short-term education programs with the goal of getting jobs quickly. Vincennes University President Dr. Chuck Johnson says the program opens doors for students who can benefit from flexible, accelerated pathways to high-wage jobs. Mike Krauser, News Radio, 105.9 WBBM.
0: Well, the Navy Pier preparing to host a massive fireworks show this weekend. It's issuing traffic and safety warnings for guests.
11: According to Navy Pier, its fireworks display Saturday will be the largest and longest display in its history. Tens of thousands of people are expected to gather at Navy Pier for the celebration of America's 250th anniversary. Because of this, Navy Pier is warning guests of significant congestion anticipated on roadways surrounding Navy Pier throughout the day and evening. Guests are encouraged to arrive early and use public transportation to avoid delays. Navy Pier and its on-site parking garages will close if capacity is reached. Carolina Garibe, News Radio 105.9 WBBM.
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0: 5:15, the AccuWeather 5-day forecast is sponsored by Four Seasons Heating, Air Conditioning, Plumbing, Sewer, and Electric. And here's meteorologist Brian Thompson.
14: Well, Andy, it's been a very sunny afternoon, and it has been a hot afternoon as well. We've seen temperatures get well into the 90s. The one positive thing, at least parts of the area, the humidity is a little bit lower than it was this time yesterday when the humidity was just really high all across the board. Now, it is still going to be a steamy night tonight under a clear to partly cloudy sky, low 78. The extreme heat warning continues through tomorrow evening as we have another very hot and humid day coming our way tomorrow. Some hazy sunshine, the potential for a heavy thunderstorm in spots during the afternoon, a high of 95. AccuWeather real field temperatures around 105 in the afternoon. So most places stay dry during the day tomorrow. Better chance for a couple of showers, even a thunderstorm tomorrow night. A warm, sticky night, low 75, and then a high near 90 on Friday with times of sun and clouds. Could be another thunderstorm around, which brings flooding, downpours, hail, and damaging winds. For the 4th of July on Saturday, very warm and humid with clouds and some sun. The risk for, again, a heavy thunderstorm, a high of 86. Still could be a storm around on Sunday, a high of 84 with clouds and some sunshine. 94 at O'Hare right now, 93 at Midway, and in Joliet, it's 93 at the lakefront, going down to 78 tonight. I'm AccuWeather meteorologist Brian Thompson.
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15: Andy, a hot one at Wrigley this afternoon. The baseball team that plays there is even hotter, if that's possible. They've won 5 straight, 9 of 10, and 15 of 19. And the Cubs poured it on today, 23-3 over San Diego, 8 home runs, tying a club record. Dansby Swanson had 3 of them, Conforto with 2, PCA, Saya, and Michael Busch had the other. All roses today at Wrigley Field. They sweep a 3-game series from the Padres. Colin Ray gets the win. For Swanson, 3 today, 2 yesterday. That's 5 in 24 hours. Quite a feat for the Cubs shortstop. In Baltimore today, the White Sox lose to the Orioles in their season series finale, not season finale. 6-1 was the final. They scored to open the game with a Sam Antonacci leadoff solo shot, his 5th, but that was it. It's all they would get from the offensive side. Noah Schultz takes the loss. It's the first place battle this weekend in Cleveland. The series starting there with Davis Martin tomorrow against Slade Ciccone. Reliever Grant Taylor on the score earlier today said the Sox are going for consistency, not necessarily focusing on the standings.
16: I try not to think about, you know, rivalries and whatever. I try to focus on today and in the games we're playing, doing our best to win today. You know, but, you know, for sure, us neck and neck right now, going back and forth on first place. It's been a lot of fun. It's been a lot of fun to keep up with.
15: World Cup knockout round. Team USA plays this evening against Bosnia-Herzegovina. That game is in L.A. Belgium and Senegal in extra time tied at 2. England beat Congo 2-1. NBA free agency news. The Bulls ink a 2-year, $45 million deal with shooting guard Norman Powell. Played for the Heat last season, averaged 22 a game, a first-time All-Star as a 32-year-old last season. I'm Mike Esposito from 104.3 The Score on News Radio 105.9 WBBM.
0: Mike, thank you. 518. 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
17: All right, Andy, let's get to the trouble spots. One in Lincoln Square, Lincoln Avenue block between Wilson and Sunnyside. You have fire activity in the area. A lot of traffic, too. Avoid it by using Western. We have some delays on the Dan Ryan coming inbound from Pershing to the Stevenson. Stalled CTA bus we've been talking about has been cleared there. 23 minutes in, you're 30 to drive out to the split. On the Edens coming in, 43, 25 outbound. The Kennedy ends an hour or two from O'Hare. Driving out to the airport, you're at 50. Eisenhower in an hour 15 from I-90 in, 42 in from Mannheim. Headed out to Mannheim, you're at 44. On the Stevenson now, close to an hour to the Veterans Tollway, you're 45 minutes in. 57 outbound 18, 37 on the outbound Ford. Again, stalled semi here at Dalton Avenue in the right lane. Traffic is solid from 111th. Pretty typical backups on DuSable Lakeshore Drive and on most of the tollways. The Veterans Tollway, the exception. Southbound traffic jammed up today. 290 to Army Trail. Looks like a crash taking out at least a lane there. Delays on Route 53 because of ongoing construction in the northwest suburbs. You have delays in the southwest suburbs in spots through Joliet and Tinley Park. And backups continue on 8094 in both directions through northwest Indiana. 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
0: Well, extreme heat warning remaining in effect through tomorrow night. Clear to partly cloudy for this evening. Warm and steamy, low 78. Hazy sun tomorrow, hot and humid. Could see heavy thunderstorms around in the afternoon. High 95 with real feels close to 105 tomorrow. And cloudy, warm, and sticky tomorrow evening. Couple of showers and thunderstorms in the area remaining. Below 75. Partly sunny now, 94 degrees. O'Hare, 93, Midway and the lakefront. Down day on Wall Street, the Dow dropped 14 points. NASDAQ lost 174. And the S&P 500 fell 16. It's 520. Our top story this hour, the city of Chicago offering an update on its response to dangerously high temperatures as Illinois' power grid sees record strain amid the heat wave. Much more on that story, plus CPD Superintendent Larry Snelling's retirement announcement all coming up at 5:31. Well, as America gets ready to celebrate its 250th birthday, nearly 2 million passengers expected to take to the skies this weekend. O'Hare estimates more than 1.62 million passengers will travel between today and Monday, July 6, marking the busiest 4th of July ever on record. During the 6-day travel period, Midway expected to welcome more than 325,000 flyers. If you're returning to the city Sunday or Monday, make sure to arrive to airports early. Those are expected to be peak travel days. It's 521.
18: 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These fruits are also high in fiber, which can help lower LDL cholesterol. 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They're also naturally low in calories, making them an ideal snack or addition to oatmeal, salads, or smoothies. 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
22: After spending billions to build up its AI infrastructure, Meta Platforms, the owner of Facebook, Instagram, and more, wants to make money off of AI. It's planning on entering the cloud computing business, taking on Amazon, Microsoft, and Google by selling access to its AI computing power. Investors love the idea. Meta shares today up nearly 9%, but elsewhere on Wall Street, stocks were lower despite good news about private sector hiring and U.S. manufacturing in June. And with the new chairman of the Federal Reserve vowing to remain independent from politics and drive inflation lower. At the closing bell, the Dow was down 14 points, the S&P down 16, but the Nasdaq fell 174. That's on weakness in chip makers. And it's the end of an era for gamers. Sony is going all digital. It'll stop making physical discs for its PlayStation gaming console in January of 28. This report is sponsored by Vanguard Investor Choice, a proxy voting program for eligible Vanguard index funds. With business at 23 and 53 from the Bloomberg Newsroom, Tom Busby, News Radio 105.9 WBBM.
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0: 528 traffic and weather together on the 8th. Out of the roadways, Neil Fiorito.
17: Really heavy on the Bishop Ford Freeway outbound from 111th to Dalton Avenue, where a stalled semi just cleared from the lane, but you're already usually heavy through that area because of long-term construction. We're looking at about 34 minutes to drive out to 8094. Inbound traffic looks okay. Couple of issues on the tollways. One along the Ronald Reagan on the eastbound side. Traffic really heavy. 83 to the northbound Tri-State ramp. You have a crash there in the right lane. And the Veterans Tollway southbound jammed up from 290 to Army Trail. Another accident there. Looking over on Route 53 in the northwest suburbs, delays that you're used to seeing because of ongoing construction in the right lane near Kirchhoff. We have delays in the southwest suburbs if you're on I-80 eastbound from Larkin to before Briggs, and then in spots from LaGrange Road to the Tri-State. Westbound traffic passing 57 to Harlem and Briggs to Larkin. Delays continue on 8094 on either side through northwest Indiana. On the expressways, the Eden's coming in 40 or 28 out to Lake Cook Road. Kennedy Expressway inbound an hour 3, 38 off the junction. Outbound 30 minutes to Montrose. Get the express lanes to save yourself about 5, 48 to drive to O'Hare. The Eisenhower in an hour 15, an hour 7 out to I-90. On the Stevenson out, you're just about an hour and 45 for the Veterans Tollway in. From the Metro Traffic Center, your next report's at 538. 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
0: Clear to partly cloudy skies this evening, staying warm, low 78. Hazy sun tomorrow, still hot and humid. Look out for thunderstorms in the afternoon, high 95. Right now, partly sunny, 94 degrees in Chicago at 529.
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0: 5:30, good afternoon. I'm Andy Dane in for Lisa Fielding. These are the top stories on News Radio WBBM.
4: The calls are coming into 311 as Chicagoans ask for help dealing with this week's extreme heat. I'm political editor Jeff Buckles with what we've learned about those calls.
5: This is Sarah Pereira. This week's heat is putting the power grid to the test.
0: After 3 years as Chicago's top cop, Superintendent Larry Snelling calling it a career. A new financial disclosure document show President Trump is more than $2 billion richer than before taking office for his second term. Sports: Cubs blow out the Padres 23-3 at Wrigley. White Sox fall in Baltimore 6-1. In business,
6: I'm Tom Busby at Bloomberg. Wall Street ends lower today despite some good news about jobs and U.S. manufacturing. The Dow lost 13 points, the NASDAQ down 174, the S&P down 16.
0: Clear to partly cloudy skies this evening, staying very toasty out there, the low 78. Right now, partly sunny skies, 94 degrees at 531. The news is sponsored by The Great Escape. This week's heat emergency has kept city workers busy, responding to calls from Chicagoans needing assistance.
4: The city's 311 operators have answered about 4,000 calls for information and assistance since the heat warning went into effect on Monday. That's according to the city's online dashboard. A spokesperson for the Office of Emergency Management and Communications says those calls include at least 52 reporting a lack of air conditioning and 53 asking for workers to check on the well-being of older Chicagoans. More than 460 people have called to report open fire hydrants. They're a popular way to cool off, but they can be dangerous for crews trying to put out fires. And the Department of Transportation says it sent crews out yesterday to patch a portion of Waller near Superior in the Austin neighborhood. It buckled in the heat. It's been made safe. Full repairs are scheduled. Jeff Buckles, News Radio 105.9, WBBM.
0: Meantime, Illinois' power grid is about to face one of its biggest tests in years.
5: 2006, that's the last time the power grid saw this much demand. PGM Interconnection says this week's heat, combined with the growing number of AI data centers, could push electricity use to an all-time high. Grains reports the grid operator has asked federal regulators for permission to have some large customers, including data centers, switch to backup generators during peak demand to help prevent outages. And while customers aren't being asked to conserve power, electricity prices could still spike as the grid faces one of its biggest tests in nearly two decades. Sarah Herrera, News Radio 105.9 WBBM.
0: Police Superintendent Larry Snelling being praised as a Chicagoan through and through and as a lawman's lawman following news he is stepping down as head of the Chicago Police Department. The superintendent formally announcing he will retire July 15th after 34 years on the force. In his announcement, he praised, in his words, the heroic men and women of the Chicago Police Department for their contributions to reducing violent crime in the city and thanked Mayor Brandon Johnson for selecting him to lead the force. Chicago City Council Public Safety Committee Chair Brian Hopkins says Snelling has had an outstanding career.
7: Anyone in his capacity that is decorated and received the accolades that he's received, you want to go out on your own terms and you want to retire with your head high. He's able to do that.
0: The mayor has released a statement thanking Snelling for his service to the people of the city. He's appointed retired CPD veteran Fred Waller to serve as interim superintendent as the search begins for Snelling's successor. Felony stalking charges are now filed against a 25-year-old man from Wheatfield, Indiana.
8: The woman called police a couple weeks ago saying she had been getting increasingly threatening messages from David Wilborn for months and that they had one class together in the seventh grade and had no contact since until the messages. What can I use to make you sleep for a couple hours? I'm going to tie you up in a chair so I can look in your eyes, according to a court filing. And you're just way too cute. I'd kidnap you just so I could feed you chocolates and grapes. The Times of Northwest Indiana reports she said he created new social media accounts as she blocked him, and he admitted to police that he sent and deleted the messages. He was quoted as saying any of the bad stuff was all jokes. 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
0: At 5:34, President Trump earned more than $2 billion last year, the vast majority of that wealth from cryptocurrency, according to new financial disclosures.
28: President Trump downplayed the significant amount of money he made last year while in office and insisted he had no involvement.
9: I've made a lot of money before I became president, and they invest my money, and I don't talk to them. I don't even speak to them.
28: President Trump made over $1.3 billion last year from his family's cryptocurrency ventures, according to new financial disclosure documents. His administration has rolled back crypto regulations and has promised to be the most crypto-friendly in history. Karen Travers, ABC News, The White House.
0: Meantime, the administration headed to court over its criminal probes.
10: A former CIA chief is suing the Trump administration. John Brennan is demanding a court order forcing administration officials to preserve records of investigations he says are targeting him. Brennan says the records would be vital for his defense on vindictive prosecution grounds if the administration indicts him. The suit names President Trump, Acting Attorney General Todd Blanche, and prosecutors in Florida who have been overseeing probes of Brennan and other former government officials. Sagar Magani, Washington.
0: Former Transportation Secretary Pete Buttigieg sharing new details about the recent swatting incident against his family.
11: When officers showed up at the Michigan home of Buttigieg and his husband, they took their twins in for questioning.
12: Our children, to be clear, they're 4 years old. They have no idea what any of this means.
11: The kids stayed with their grandparents for 24 hours, and that was when police finally told them someone had called Child Protective Services.
12: An anonymous caller had told CPS that somebody had told him that I had told her that I had committed unspeakable crimes.
11: All of it false. A swatting incident. He's now hoping whoever did it is found and prosecuted. Sherry Preston, ABC News.
0: 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It's 5:36.
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0: 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Take it away, Neil Fiorito.
2: A couple of crashes clearing, which is good, on the tollways. The Ronald Reagan eastbound right before the northbound tri-state ramp. That just cleared, is now off on the shoulder, but traffic remains really heavy from Route 83. The other trouble spot we had on the Veterans Tollway southbound, gone. That was a crash at Army Trail Road. A little slow through the area still. Backups in the northwest suburbs on Route 53 if you're northbound from the Jane Addams to Palatine Road. Heavy south past Rand to Algonquin Road. That's all thanks to construction. Long-term work happening. Southwest suburbs, some delays on either side of I-80 between Center and Briggs, and then eastbound spotty delays from LaGrange Road to the Tri-State. Northwest Indiana, a backup on the Borman westbound from 65 to Kennedy. 8094 eastbound is heavy in spots from the Bishop Ford to Indianapolis Boulevard, and then a backup from Central to Ripley. On the area expressways, the Eden's coming in 40 minutes. You're close to 30 on the way out to Lake Cook. A lot more traffic than normal on the outbound side of the Eden's. Kennedy coming in a little over an hour from O'Hare into downtown. 38 off the junction. Outbound, you're at 30 to Montrose. Getting the express, you'll save 5, a 48-minute ride to O'Hare. Eisenhower in at hour 15 and hour 7 out to the Jane Addams Tollway. On the Stevenson, if you're headed out toward 355, 57 there, 45 in. The Dan Ryan 28 outbound, 18 minutes inbound. Not bad on the Ford, but a lot of, on the 57, not too bad. But the Ford, that is heavy, as you're well aware, through the work zone on the way out. That's why it's 30 minutes to 8094. Pretty typical backups on DuSable Lakeshore Drive. No lane blockage issues. From the Metro Traffic Center, next report, 548, News Radio 105.9 WBBM.
18: WBBM AccuWeather, it's going to be a very warm night ahead under a clear to partly cloudy sky, low 78, and a very hot and humid day tomorrow with some hazy sunshine. Some spots will see a heavy thunderstorm during the afternoon, a high of 95. AccuWeather real field temperatures around 105 in the afternoon. Better chance for a couple of showers, even a thunderstorm tomorrow night, a low of 75, so a sticky night. Still some heat and humidity into Friday with times of sun and clouds. Another thunderstorm around should produce flooding, downpours, hail, and damaging winds. High Friday near 90. 94 at O'Hare right now, 93 at Midway, and in Waukegan, 93 at the lakefront, going down to 78. I'm AccuWeather meteorologist Brian Thompson.
0: Tough day on Wall Street. The Dow dropping 14 points. NASDAQ down 174. The S&P 500 lost 16. At 5:41, the Taste of Chicago returning to Grant Park next week for its 46th year.
19: Chicago's longest-running food festival returns for 5 days of culinary celebrations, bringing 45 food vendors and 20 food trucks to Grant Park.
20: Vendors that have been here for a long time that are synonymous with Taste of Chicago, like Eli's Cheesecake, but we also have new taste vendors like Ooh-Wee, which is a Southside vendor that has soul food, and a whole host of other vendors.
19: Kenya Merritt with the city's Department of Cultural Affairs and Special Events says the fest will also feature live music, dance lessons, and family programming. It takes place in July this year after a 3-year switch to September to accommodate the NASCAR Chicago Street Race.
20: The goal of the Taste of Chicago is not only to give people a taste, but to also let them know what's in our neighborhoods. Our goal is for people to be able to get that taste, but then to go out and to support our restaurants across our 77 neighborhoods.
19: Admission to the Taste is free. It runs from July 8th through July 12th. Carolina Garibay, News Radio 105.9 WBBM.
0: At the editor's desk today, big thank you to Patrick Rushman and later Cameron Costanzo, our writer Cecilia Fragakis, assistant producers George Ayub and Mediana Hutnick, our traffic producer Anton Peters, and our broadcast managing editor Zach Weber. Top trending stories and sports news coming up. 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
21: 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Pritzker takes on Bailey for governor, and Stratton takes on Tracy in the Senate. 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
0: Lego has officially revealed a new model aimed at both Star Wars fans and fans of the Danish toy company. The over 1,500-piece model depicts Boba Fett from Return of the Jedi, complete with a fabric cape and completely posable head, arms, and hands. It stands a little over 16 inches tall. It's meant to be a display piece. It releases next month. It'll run collectors a little over $170. And Canada set to compete in the Eurovision Song Contest for the first time next year. The European Broadcasting Union and Canadian broadcaster CBC announced Canada will join the contest in Bulgaria, May of 2027. It's the first new country to enter Eurovision since Australia back in 2015. Details on Canada's entry selection will be announced later this year. Partly sunny skies in Chicago, 94 degrees, a low near 78 tonight. 5:46, time now for sports. 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
31: Andy, lots going on at the sports desk today. A huge NBA trade, which we will get to momentarily. Plus, the U.S. plays tonight in World Cup action. But let's start at Wrigley Field, where they had lots of offensive heroes. Of course, that's bound to happen when you win 23-3.
32: It's a fly ball into deep left center. Back toward the wall. Grand slam. Dansby Swanson with a grand slam to left. He has three home runs and eight runs batted in for the day.
31: The Hall of Famer Pat Hughes at the call on 104.3 The Score. Combine those three home runs from Dansby with the two from last night. He had five in 24 hours. The Cubs hit eight home runs today. Conforto had two, PCA one, Saya his 13th, and Michael Bush had one as well. Just a great day for the Cubs offense at Wrigley, and they sweep the Padres out of town. Colin Ray, the victory. The Cubs have won 15 of 19 heading into tomorrow's off day. The White Sox lose in Baltimore this afternoon. 6-1 was the final. They still take 2 of 3 of that series. Noah Schultz back from injury. That is the good news. The bad news, of course, is that he took the loss today. Sox head to Cleveland now. A first place battle in this weekend series between the White Sox and the Guardians. Davis Martin goes for the Southsiders tomorrow. Basketball. First, we'll start with the Bulls. They signed a two-year, $45 million deal with shooting guard Norman Powell. Powell, an all-star last year for the Heat. Now for the big trade. Jaylen Brown traded from Boston to Philly in exchange for Paul George, two first-round picks, and two second-round picks. Huge deal in the NBA. The Lakers and Jazz get to do a sign-and-trade. L.A. getting center Walker Kessler. The Jazz getting two unprotected first-rounders. And in the World Cup tonight, Team USA against Bosnia and Herzegovina. England beat Congo 2-1, Belgium and Senegal 2-2, and they are in extra time as we speak. I'm Mike Esposito from 104.3 The Score on News Radio 105.9 WBBM.
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2: We have a very crowded Edens Expressway on both sides. The outbound side slowing from Foster to Toohey, Lake over to Tower, 25 out, 37 to drive in. A backup before Tower Road to Skokie Boulevard, heavy again from Peterson to the Kennedy. On the Kennedy inbound, 1 hour from O'Hare, 38 off the junction. The outbound Kennedy.

0: It is a half hour to Montrose. Get in the express lane to save a few minutes anyway. 48 to drive out to O'Hare. Travel time on the Eisenhower is still pretty big. An hour 15 for I-90. 40 to drive in for Mannheim. The turnaround trip is 45 to Mannheim and an hour 7 to the Jane Addams Tollway. Stevenson outbound 44 to the Tri-State. Just under an hour to 355 and 45 in. Southside, the Dan Ryan 28 outbound 18 to drive into downtown. 57 outbound 18 and 30 on the outbound Ford. DeSalvo Lakeshore Drive, northbound heavy Randolph to Chicago Avenue. Southbound stop and go Belmont to Chicago. Delays through Grand Park and 53rd to Hayes. On the tollways, you're starting to ease up in spots. Still pretty heavy on the Tri-State south from the Bensonville Bridge down to Ogden. The Reagan crash we've been talking about eastbound at the northbound Tri-State ramp gone. Route 53 heavy in the northwest suburbs because of ongoing construction. Southwest suburbs, you're loaded up on I-80 on either side between Center and Briggs. Eastbound spotty delays from LaGrange to the Tri-State as well. In northwest Indiana, heavy traffic on 8094 west from Grant over to Kennedy. Eastbound heavy spots from the Ford to Indy Boulevard and a delay between Central and Ripley. 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
1: WBBM AccuWeather, an extreme heat warning remains in effect through tomorrow evening as it will be a very steamy night tonight. Clear to partly cloudy, low 78. We'll have some hazy sun tomorrow. Very hot and humid with a heavy thunderstorm in spots during the afternoon. High 95. The record high is 99, set in 1970. And real field temperatures will be in the triple digits tomorrow afternoon. 94 degrees right now at O'Hare, 93 at Midway, and in Joliet, 93 at the lakefront, going down to 78 tonight. I'm AccuWeather meteorologist Brian Thompson.
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3: At 5:50, a Westside Chicago conservatory exploring a colorful piece of botanical history in its new outdoor flower show.
4: The Chicago Park District is launching Pigments. It's a 2026 Artist Garden Flower Show at the Garfield Park Conservatory on North Central Park Avenue. Now, this show is open and running through September 13th. Lena Dimitroff with the conservatory says it highlights plants like indigo, henna, and sunflowers historically used by humans.
5: The garden is featuring plants that people have used over hundreds of years to create colors for clothing, paint, ink, and even cosmetics.
4: We're told it's designed to highlight the deep connection between nature, culture, and creation.
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4: Now, reservations are required, and don't worry about the heat. Lena Dimitroff says there's plenty to do inside to cool off. 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
11: The average U.S. car payment just hit a fresh all-time high, $777 a month, according to Edmunds.com. And nearly one quarter of all U.S. new car buyers have a loan of 7 years or more. And making things even harder, stretched buyers are putting less money down, about 10% less than a year ago. Despite solid private sector hiring last month, 98,000 jobs added, U.S. manufacturing rising for a sixth month in a row in June, and with Fed Chair Kevin Warsh saying inflation pressures have eased up, stocks were lower today. The Dow lost 14, the S&P lost 16, the NASDAQ down 174, two-thirds of a percent, on weakness in chipmaker shares. Intel down 9%, Micron down over 10%. And Target, ending its store-within-a-store partnership with the Ulta Beauty chain this fall, replacing them with Target Beauty Studio selling its own cosmetics. 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With business at 23 and 53, from the Bloomberg Newsroom, Tom Busby, News Radio 105.9 WBBM.
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3: At 5:58, let's update traffic and weather together on the 8th. Neil Fiorito.
0: All right, we have a couple of issues now, Andy, starting on the Kennedy Expressway. In the express lanes, outbound really heavy from the Ohio Feeder to Irving Park Road. Now a stall blocking a lane. A lot slower in the express lanes. You want to stick with the local lanes for now. Save yourself about 7 minutes if you do. Going out of the Kennedy, a half hour to Montrose. 48 to the airport. You're an hour drive inbound. Now a trouble spot on the south side. The Dan Ryan outbound before the Stevenson, press blocking a lane there. Traffic is stop and go from the Jane Byrne interchange. Once you get past that crash, you have some delays. 59 to the split, 28 out to the split. You're saving about three if you stick with the local lanes on the outbound Ryan. Coming inbound, just a little tight at the Jane Byrne interchange. Heavy on the Eisenhower, an hour five in. You're an hour two to drive out. And on the Stevenson Expressway outbound, 50, 42 in from the Veterans Tollway. Be safe. Your next report, 608 News Radio 105.9 WBBM.
3: All right, Neil, thank you. Clear to partly cloudy for tonight. Warm and humid, low 78. Sunshine tomorrow, but staying hot and humid with some thunderstorms. High 95. Partly sunny now, 94 degrees in Chicago.
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3: Was kept in better conditions than the children. It was extremely high presence, I'm sure, of bacterial and human feces. It was just a disgusting scene.
4: Four adults who were there have been arrested and pleaded not guilty to criminal charges. 160 million Americans on alert for life-threatening heat from the Gulf Coast to the Northeast through July 4th. These car workers, they're washing cars in Southfield, Michigan, and roasting.
5: It's just burning up. You want to try to do a good job for everybody, but it's hot.
4: They expected heat to continue through Saturday. New disclosures show President Trump earned $2.2 billion last year. ABC's Mary Bruce asked the president about his finances before leaving for North Dakota today, and the president insisted none of it was a conflict of interest.
6: I've made a lot of money before I became president, and they invest my money, and I don't talk to them. I don't even speak to them. So I have many people, I don't know what they call closed accounts or something. You put your money in, and that's it. I don't talk to them. They're big institutions.
4: The president was in North Dakota to tour the new Teddy Roosevelt Library. It was his first trip on the new Air Force One, gifted to the U.S. by the Qatari royal family. It's win or go home for the U.S. men's national team tonight as they look to make history at the World Cup. They take on Bosnia-Herzegovina. ABC's Christian Cordero in Santa Clara.
7: We expect this energy in this crowd to be electric, as it has been for each of these matches, no matter what city, no matter who's playing. So it'll be really fun. And we expect the energy here in Santa Clara to only pick up from here, especially knowing what is on the line, the first knockout stage win potentially for the U.S. in 24 years.
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12: And the time now is 6:03 on Wednesday, July 1st, 2026. Good evening. I'm Glenn Marshall, and currently we are dealing with an extreme heat warning that's in effect through tomorrow evening. It's currently 93 degrees under partly sunny skies. It's going to be clear and partly cloudy. Very warm and steamy tonight with a low of 78 degrees. Tomorrow we'll see some hazy sunshine, very hot and humid, with a heavy thunderstorm in spots during the afternoon. We'll see a high of 95. Keep in mind, the record is 99, set in 1970. Real field temperatures will feel around 105 degrees in the afternoon. Tomorrow, though, tomorrow night, mostly cloudy, warm and sticky with a couple of showers and a thunderstorm, a low of 75 degrees. We're going to look at that AccuWeather 5-day forecast at 6:15. But right now, our top story on News Radio WBBM. Chicago Police Superintendent Larry Snelling has announced he will resign July 15th after 34 years on the force. Now, Mayor Brandon Johnson and other city leaders are praising him for leading the department during years of reductions in violent crimes. His announcement will trigger an elaborate search process involving city council, the mayor, and the community. WBBM political editor Jeff Buckles has that part of the story from City Hall.
13: That search will be led by the Community Commission for Public Safety and Accountability, which was established through the consent.

0: decree aimed at reforming the Chicago Police Department. That commission will gather feedback from Chicagoans about their priorities for a new superintendent and will lead a nationwide search for potential candidates. That group will then submit a list of three finalists to the mayor for nomination and confirmation by aldermen. City Council Public Safety Committee Chair Brian Hopkins says there's one item at the top of his wish list for the next superintendent.
1: They should have extensive law enforcement experience.
0: Hopkins acknowledges there will be a debate about whether the next superintendent should come from inside the department, as Snelling did, or be an outsider.
1: My bias is to promote someone from Chicago.
0: In the meantime, CPD veteran Fred Waller, who last served as interim superintendent in 2023, will step back into that role. We're at City Hall. Jeff Buckles, News Radio 105.9 WBBM.
2: People riding CTA buses and trains may be seeing better service and fewer people smoking under improvements put in place over the last few months. Acting CTA President Nora Leeson told members of a city council committee today that major delays on the system's L tracks are at their lowest in level in 7 years, and gaps between buses have been reduced. She also credited partnerships with the Chicago Police, the Cook County Sheriff, and the state's attorney's office for a 40% reduction in what she called serious crime on the CTA and an even steeper drop in violent crime on the Red Line.
3: In May of this year, on our 24-hour Red Line, which had 4 million people ride it in May, there were 9 incidents of violent crime. 9.
2: Learson has been the acting head of the CTA for more than a year. And a Chicago man accused of killing his estranged wife as she prepared to leave for church will remain behind bars after today's detention hearing. This story is coming from WBBM's Sarah Herrera.
4: It happened in January. Prosecutors say 45-year-old Eddie Jenkins drove to his estranged wife's Woodlawn home before dawn as she prepared to leave for church. They allege neighbors heard the couple arguing moments before multiple gunshots rang out. When Kiara Jenkins didn't arrive at church, prosecutors say friends went to check on her and found the 36-year-old mother of five suffering from multiple gunshot wounds outside behind her home. A judge has ordered Jenkins detained pending trial. His next court date is July 22nd. Sarah Herrera, News Radio 105.9 WBBM.
2: Chicago police are investigating the discovery of a possible human remains at a construction site on the northwest side. It happened around 8:30 this morning on the 5700 block of North Avondale Avenue in the Old Norwood Park neighborhood. No other details have been provided. And as America gets ready to celebrate its 250th birthday, nearly 2 million passengers are expected to take to the skies this weekend. O'Hare estimates that more than 1.62 million passengers will travel between today and Monday, July 6, marking its busiest 4th of July ever. During the 6-day travel period, Midway is expected to welcome more than 325,000 flyers. If you're returning to the city Sunday or Monday, make sure to arrive at airports early because those are expected to be the peak travel times. And it is 6:08. 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Let's welcome Abby Ryan.
5: All right. Now, Glenn, thank you. If you're on the inbound side of the Edens, Lake Hook to the Kennedy Junction, a 30-minute ride. Heavy before Tower to Skokie and Peterson to the Junction. 30 coming inbound. Outbound slows from Foster to Toohey and Lake over to Tower. The outbound side of the Kennedy. 25 to Montrose. 43 out to the airport. 10 minutes slower on the outbound express lane. Stop and go Ohio to Irving Park with a stall blocking the right lane. Thank you to tipsters Landon and Sarah calling our WBBM Mercedes-Benz of Hoffman Estates traffic tip line 855-780 road. So it is 25 in the local lanes, 35 in the express, 43 out to the airport. Inbound 55 O'Hare to downtown, 33 coming in from the Edens Junction, heavy past Harlem. Past the Wintrust Mirror, Littleworth Avenue over to the Jane Byrne Interchange. I-190 eastbound, heavy Bessie Coleman to 294. Eisenhower outbound, 42 to Mannheim, hour and 2 to I-90. In from I-90, hour and 535 of those minutes. Coming in from Mannheim, Stevenson out 30 just to get to Cicero. 42 to 294, 50 out to 355. Inbound, a 42-minute ride from 355. The inbound side of the Ryan, that is 25. Make it 14 inbound, outbound is 25. Solid from the Jane Byrne Interchange. interchange before the Stevenson crash cleared in a lane, then 59th to the split tight. 57 outbound 18, Bishop Ford outbound a 30-minute ride, inbound 15. DuSable Lakeshore Drive heavy northbound, Wacker to Chicago southbound stop and go, Belmont to Chicago through Grant Park, 53rd to Hayes. If you're on 80-94, heavy eastbound from Torrance to Indianapolis Boulevard, crash with a vehicle into the wall, blocking the on-ramp. Next report from the Metro Traffic Center at 6:18, News Radio 105.9 WBBM.
2: Thanks a lot, Abby. Keep in mind, we have an extreme heat warning in effect through tomorrow. We'll see a low of 78 degrees tonight, but tomorrow there's going to be a heavy thunderstorm in spots during the afternoon with a high of 95 degrees. We'll have a couple of showers and thunderstorms tomorrow night with a low of 75 degrees. It's currently 94 degrees at O'Hare, 93 at Midway, and 93 at the lakefront. The time now is 6:10. Ahead of 4th of July celebrations this weekend, a famous Chicago attraction is issuing traffic warnings.
6: Navy Pier is warning of massive traffic gridlock and large crowds ahead of what's the attraction's busiest day of the year. Guests are advised to arrive early, plan for extended travel times, and be prepared for road closures. Access to portions of Navy Pier may be temporarily restricted if capacity limits are reached. On-site parking garages will also close when full. Navy Pier is expected to draw tens of thousands of people who will be commemorating America's 250th birthday. This year's fireworks display will be the attraction's largest and longest display in its history. Carolina Garibe, News Radio 105.9 WBBM.
2: A South Suburban Community College is planning for increased revenue next year.
7: Leaders at Joliet Junior College are hopeful for an increase in enrollment in order to support their latest budget. It's more than $310 million for the next school year, a nearly 3% increase in spending. The budget includes a 4% increase in tax money. In addition to the regular operating budget, there's more than $5 million for capital improvements around the school's three campuses. Cisco Cotto, News Radio 105.9 WBBM.
2: And the new baby elk at the Phillips Park Zoo officially has a name. Following a two-week-long voting period, the city of Aurora announced that the calf will go by Benji. If you're looking to visit Benji at the Phillips Park Zoo, it's open Thursday through Tuesday from 9 a.m. to 5 p.m. And today marks the start of Indiana's Workforce Pell Grant program, providing financial aid to students for short-term job training as an alternative to college degrees.
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2: And at 6:15, it is now time for the AccuWeather 5-day forecast, sponsored by Four Seasons Heating, Air Conditioning, Plumbing, Sewer, and Electric. Here's meteorologist Brian Thompson.
17: Glenn, after another pretty hot day across the area, it's going to be pretty steamy into tonight with a clear to partly cloudy sky, a low around 78. The extreme heat warning continues through tomorrow evening as we have another very hot and humid day tomorrow with some hazy sun. Now, there could be a heavy thunderstorm in at least a few spots during the afternoon, although a lot of areas will likely stay dry. High 95 tomorrow. AccuWeather, real field temperatures will approach 105 during the afternoon. And warm and sticky tomorrow night with a couple of showers and a thunderstorm, low 75. And still hot and humid Friday with another thunderstorm around. Otherwise, we will have some sunshine. Friday's high near 90. Any of those storms could be on the stronger side Friday. And again on Saturday for the 4th of July, a very warm and humid day with clouds and some sun. There could be a thunderstorm that brings flooding downpours, hail, and damaging winds. High Saturday, 86. And even into Sunday, still the risk for a thunderstorm with clouds and some sun, and a high of 84. So not as hot, but it will still be humid as we head toward the 4th of July and then into Sunday as well. 93 degrees at O'Hare and at Midway right now. 92 in Highland Park. 91 at the lakefront, going down to 78 tonight. I'm AccuWeather meteorologist Brian Thompson.
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18: Glenn, thank you. On warm days like today, the ball flies out of Wrigley Field. The Cubs hit a team record 8 home runs today. They beat the Padres 23-3. Yes, you heard me correct. They won by 20 runs. Dansby Swanson led the way. 3 home runs, including a grand slam, and 8 RBI.
19: The at-bats have been so good by everybody, just up and down the lineup. It's been so much fun. Guys have been committed and convicted in a plan and confident in themselves. And, you know, we're a special team when that's how we play.
18: Other home runs, Conforto had 2, PCA, Bush, and Seiya Suzuki, his 100th career home run, joining Otani, Ichiro, and Hideki Matsui as the only Japanese-born players with 100 or more home runs. So the Cubs sweep the 3-game set. They have won 15 of 19. They're off tomorrow. The Cardinals in town this weekend. The White Sox head to Cleveland after losing their finale in Baltimore today. 6-1 was the final there. Noah Schultz back from injury. Takes the loss, though. 7 strikeouts, but 4 walks as the Sox take a 1-game lead into Cleveland. And the first-place battle this weekend will be Sox and Guards, with Davis Martin facing Slade Ciccone tomorrow. Basketball, lots of moves today. We'll start with the Bulls, a 2-year, $45 million deal with all-star shooting guard Norman Powell. Jaylen Brown traded from Boston to Philly. Paul George heads back with 2 first-rounders and 2 second-rounders. The Lakers and Jazz do a sign-and-trade. The L.A. team getting Walker Kessler and giving him a 4-year contract worth $130 million. The Jazz get 2 unprotected first-round picks in return. At the World Cup, Belgium has just beaten Senegal in extra time, 3-2. The final, England beat the Congo 2-1 earlier this morning. And tonight, Team USA against Bosnia and Herzegovina. I'm Mike Esposito from 104.3 The Score on News Radio 105.9 WBBM.
2: Thanks a lot, Mike. 6:18, traffic and weather together on the 8th, sponsored by Grand Appliance. 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
5: All right, now, Glenn, if you're on the Edens, headed on the inbound side, Lake Hook to the Kennedy Junction, a 25-minute ride. Heavy Peterson to the Kennedy Junction, outbound clear. Kennedy outbound, 25 to Montrose, 28 in the express. Outbound earlier stalled clear, but it is 3 minutes slower on the outbound side of the Kennedy, 43 out to the airport. Inbound, 52 O'Hare into downtown, 30 coming in from the Edens Junction. Eisenhower out, 35 to Mannheim, 55 to I-90. Inbound, 56. 66. I-90 back in, 33 of those minutes coming in from Mannheim-Stevenson. A 33-minute ride to 294, 41 to 355 inbound, 38 to 355 back in. I-55 Will County southbound still heavy from 355 past Joliet Road. Dan Ryan out, 23. Inbound is clear. I-57 outbound 17. Bishop Ford outbound 28 minutes heavy from 115 to Dalton Avenue. Long-term road work in two lanes of traffic, 28 to 80-94. Due south, Lakeshore Drive northbound, heavy Wacker to Chicago, southbound stop and go Fullerton to Chicago past 57th to Hayes. Tri-State south, heavy past the Grand Avenue curve to Ogden, 82nd Street toll to 95th, I-80 past Halstead, 80-94 westbound, heavy Grant to Kennedy Avenue, eastbound packed from Torrance to Indianapolis, crash cleared on the entrance ramp. 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
2: Thanks a lot, Abby. We'll see some clear to partly cloudy skies. It'll be a low of 78 degrees tonight. Some hazy sunshine, very hot and humid, and a heavy thunderstorm in spots during the afternoon. A high of 95 tomorrow with a couple of showers and thunderstorms, a low of 75 tomorrow night. It's currently 93 degrees at O'Hare, 93 at Midway, and 91 at the lakefront. 620. In our top story this hour, an early morning deadly shooting in the River North neighborhood has some city leaders calling for more police presence downtown ahead of the holiday weekend. We'll have much more on this story coming up at 6:31, but first, here is your Real Estate Minute.
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1: Encouraging news ahead of tomorrow's June jobs report. The payroll firm ADP says private sector employers took on a solid 98,000 new workers in June.

0: Outplacement firm Challenger Gray & Christmas says U.S. companies announced 46,000 job cuts in June, which was half of the cuts we saw in May. Because of a global memory chip shortage, Apple is now in negotiations to buy chips from two Chinese semiconductor makers, both on the Pentagon's blacklist. It was a lackluster day on Wall Street, despite the head of the Federal Reserve saying inflationary pressures have eased. The Dow, higher for most of the session, lost 14 points at the close. The Nasdaq down 174 on a sell-off in chipmakers, and the S&P down 16. Toy maker Mattel releasing a Miley Cyrus Barbie doll that comes with a two-piece faux leather outfit, shades, and a microphone. 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With business at 23 and 53 from the Bloomberg Newsroom, Tom Busby, News Radio 105.9 WBBM.
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9: It's approaching 6:28. Time for traffic and weather together on the 8th, and it's sponsored by Jewel Oskol. We got crashes on I-290 and 8094. Here to explain more is Abby Ryan.
10: All right, now, Glenn, if you're on the Eisenhower Expressway, outbound, heavy from Ashland to before 1st and heavy past 83 with a crash in a lane. See it? Call us. Tell us which lane is blocked. WBBM, Mercedes-Benz of Hoffman Estates, traffic tip line, 855-780 Road. Outbound Eisenhower, 32 to Mannheim, 54 to I-90. In from I-90, a 56-minute ride, heavy north to 294, Mannheim to Harlem and Damon to the Jane Byrne interchange. It's a 56-minute ride, I-90 and 33 coming in from Mannheim. Eden's inbound, 23, heavy past Peterson to the Kennedy Junction. Kennedy outbound, heavy spots from the Jane Byrne interchange to Harlem, 24 to Montrose, 42 out to the airport. Express, same as the locals at 24. The inbound side of the Kennedy, heavy past Nagel to the Jane Byrne interchange at 52. O'Hare in, 30 coming in from the Eden's Junction. The outbound side of the Stevenson, heavy past the Ryan to past Central, 35 to 294, 43 to 355. Inbound 35 to 355 back in. I-55 southbound, heavy from 355 to Joliet Road. Dan Ryan out 23. The I-57 side on the outbound side, it's a 17-minute ride. Bishop Ford outbound 28. Heavy from 115th to Dalton Avenue. And DuSable Lakeshore Drive northbound, heavy Wacker to Chicago. Southbound stop and go Bill Fullerton, Chicago, past 57th to Hayes. 80 94 westbound, solid I-65 to before Burr. Actually, not a crash, a stalled semi. Of course, blocking the left center lane, so that's problematic. I-94 eastbound heavy at the Chesterton truck scales with a lane shift. Next, report for the Metro Traffic Center, 638 News Radio 105.9 WBBM.
9: Thanks a lot, Abby. We'll see a low of 78 degrees tonight. Tomorrow, heavy thunderstorms and spots in the afternoon with a high of 95, and a rain and thunderstorms will continue throughout the night. A low of 75 degrees. It's currently 93 degrees at O'Hare and Midway, 91 at the lakefront. It's 629.
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9: And the time now is 6:30 on July 1st, 2026. 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
12: This is Sarah Guerrera. Gunfire in the city's River North area sparks calls for more police ahead of the holiday weekend.
9: Chicago Police Superintendent Larry Snelling announces his retirement after 3 years as the city's top cop.
13: A fight over the future of a major north-south street may be over for now. I'm political editor Jeff Buckles at City Hall with the latest act in the Battle of Broadway.
9: Plus, new financial disclosure documents show President Trump has made more than $2 billion since taking office. In WBBM Sports, the Cubs thrash the Padres 23-3, while the Sox fall to the Orioles 6-1. And AccuWeather's letting us know that we have an extreme heat warning that's in effect through tomorrow evening. Tonight is going to be clear to partly cloudy, very warm and steamy with a low of 78 degrees. Tomorrow, some hazy sunshine, very hot and humid, with a heavy thunderstorm in spots during the afternoon. A high of 95 is expected, and the rain keeps coming, mostly cloudy and warm and sticky tomorrow night with a couple of showers and thunderstorms, a low of 75 degrees. The time now is 6:31, and this portion of the news is sponsored by Blaine's Farm and Fleet. Here's our top story. A deadly River North shooting is triggering changes to downtown policing ahead of one of the busiest weekends of the summer. WBBM's Sarah Herrera has the details.
12: 42nd Ward Alderman Brendan Riley says five masked gunmen armed with rifles and handguns targeted a 30-year-old man near State and Grand. The victim died at the hospital, and a 65-year-old man who was shot in the foot is expected to recover. Riley says the suspect's Honda Accord, which had stolen plates, was later found burned on the city's west side. Alderman saying that at his request, police are preparing for a significantly larger police presence downtown, along the lakefront, and at Navy Pier through the holiday weekend. Sarah Herrera, News Radio 105.9 WBBM.
9: Chicago's top cop will retire later this month after nearly 3 years of leading CPD. Chicago Police Superintendent Larry Snelling announced the news about an hour ago, saying in part that he's thankful for getting to serve the residents of Chicago and to lead the heroic men and women of the Chicago Police Department. Back in April, Snelling was a guest on At Issue and said he didn't imagine becoming superintendent when he joined the force back in the early 90s.
14: Absolutely not. I mean, I'll be totally honest with you, and we're talking 34 years ago. I was just happy to be a police officer. I was happy to go out into the field and feel like I was making a difference in helping people in these communities, especially the neighborhood that I grew up in, that I went back to as a patrolman, and, you know, working a tactical team over in the 7th District.
9: Snelling's last day is July 15th. At that point, Interim Superintendent Fred Waller will lead the department. He'll be supported by the department's new first deputy, Antoinette Yersidi, as the Community Commission for Public Safety and Accountability begins a search for the new head of the department. Some people living in Chicago's Edgewater neighborhood say a Cook County judge's decision to dismiss a lawsuit over the rezoning of Broadway is not likely to be the last word in their dispute with the city. WBBM political editor Jeff Buckles has the update from City Hall.
13: The homeowners, business people, and others who make up the Edgewater Residents for Responsible Development sued the city back in January over last fall's vote that changed the zoning for about 2 miles of Broadway between Montrose and Devon. Leaders said the change would bring new housing and other vitality to Broadway, but opponents say their voices were ignored. Pat Sharkey leads the neighbors group. She talked to me several months ago.
15: The mayor is looking for somewhere to build more affordable housing.
13: The Sun-Times reports a Cook County judge dismissed the lawsuit this week, saying the group did not do enough to show how their members' interests were harmed by the change. The neighbors group released a statement saying in part that its members were shocked by the decision and they're evaluating their next steps. saying the issue is too important for this to be the last word. We're at City Hall. Jeff Buckles, News Radio 105.9 WBBM.
9: And typically when presidents take off, they take office, they relinquish all abilities to continue to make money privately while serving. But according to financial disclosures, President Trump made $1 billion from crypto.

0: cryptocurrency ventures while in the White House. More from ABC's Selena Wang.
1: The president's assets are held in a trust, but this is not a traditional hands-off blind trust. This is a trust controlled by President Trump's children. The scale of Trump's business ventures, his family's business ventures, it is unprecedented for an American president. And just for some comparison here, this financial disclosure for President Trump was 900 pages long. Compare that to President Biden's a year before he left office. That was just 11 pages long.
0: Now, the White House has repeatedly denied any conflicts of interest and insists the president only acts in the best interest of the American people, pointing to the fact that his assets are in a trust. The time now is 6:35.
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0: 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In Joliet, the Citgo on Lincoln and Youngs Avenue has gas for $3.63 per gallon, while in Stickney, the BP on Central and 47th has gas for $3.69 per gallon. If you see a great price, please give us a call at 312-409-GAS. That's 312-409-4277. 6:38, traffic and weather together on the 8th. We got a stall off to Dan Ryan at I-57. Here's Abby Ryan.
8: Well, right now, if you're on the outbound side of the Dan Ryan, that ramp to I-57, watch out for this stalled semi on the right lane of the ramp to the outbound side of I-57. Thank you, Rich, for calling that one into our WBBM Mercedes-Benz of Hoffman Estates traffic tip line, 855-780 Road. The outbound side of the Ryan, heavy from Garfield before the split, 25 to the split. The inbound side, 12 minutes, I-57 outbound, heavy past the Ryan to pass Halstead at 17, Bishop Ford outbound, heavy 115th to Sibley Boulevard, road work long term, down to two lanes, 28 minutes out to 80-94. DuSable Lakeshore Drive northbound, heavy Navy Pier to Chicago, southbound stop and go Fullerton to Chicago past 57th to Hayes. Tri-State southbound, heavy before I-290 to Ogden, I-80 past Halstead. And if you're on the westbound side of I-90, the Jane Addams Tollway westbound, slow past 53 to Roselle. 53 itself, southbound. That is slow past Kirchhoff to Algonquin. I-80 eastbound, heavy before Kedzie to the Tri-State. 80-94 east slows from Torrance to Indianapolis Boulevard. Westbound, solid on 80-94. I-65 to Burr, stalled semi, left center lane. I-94 eastbound in northwest Indiana. Chevy past the Chesterton truck scales with a lane shift. If you're on the Indiana Toll Road eastbound, that is heavy past Indianapolis Boulevard to the West Point Toll Plaza. Eaton's in 20, heavy Cicero to the Kennedy Junction, Kennedy outbound 38 to the airport, inbound 48. The Eisenhower 48 out, 50 in, Stevenson out 43, 35 in, and the Dan Ryan 25 out, inbound clear. Next report is 648 from the Metro Traffic Center, News Radio 105.9 WBBM.
9: WBBM AccuWeather, it is going to be steamy tonight under a clear to partly cloudy sky. Low temperature only 78 degrees. Very hot and humid tomorrow with some hazy sunshine. There will be a heavy thunderstorm in spots during the afternoon with a high of 95. AccuWeather real field temperatures around 105 in the afternoon. Better chance for a couple of showers and a thunderstorm tomorrow night, low 75. Still hot and humid Friday, times of sun and clouds. Again, the chance for a thunderstorm that could bring flooding, downpours, hail, and damaging winds. High Friday near 90. 93 at O'Hare and a Midway right now, 92 in Logan Square, 91 at the lakefront, going down to 78 tonight. I'm AccuWeather meteorologist Brian Thompson.
0: Thanks a lot, guys. The time now is 6:40, and it's been almost 2 years since The Onion won an auction to take over InfoWars. We caught up with one of the leaders of the Chicago-based satirical magazine about what the website will look like when it launches tomorrow.
10: There will be a stark difference. So it'll be far more video-led. It will not look like the more conventional news site that InfoWars.com is currently.
11: Executive Director of The Onion, Jordan LaFleur, doesn't expect anyone to confuse the new version of InfoWars with the old one. The Onion has been in court for months over its winning bid to buy the site after Alex Jones declared bankruptcy. That followed a $1 billion judgment against him by the families who lost children in the Sandy Hook shooting.
10: Even though this has been a long ordeal for us, it pales in comparison to what those families have had to deal with. But yes, a chief concern of this entire enterprise is to finally put some dollars in their pockets for the hell they had to endure from Alex Jones.
11: He says they're doing that with $100,000 to start from the sales of merchandise with the new rainbow-colored InfoWars logo. 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
0: Extreme temperatures are set to affect more than 150 million people across the United States. Now, these temperatures will reach well into the triple digits later this week, and health officials are warning about the potential signs of heat exhaustion and heat stroke. Dr. Darian Sutton outlines what people should look for.
12: It can start early on from heat exhaustion symptoms like cramping or spasms, but that can progress into symptoms of palpitations or abnormal feelings that you're having an abnormal heart rhythm, sometimes a headache, and in the severest forms, heat stroke. That's when your body temperature is no longer able to be regulated, and that's when patients come in with a temperature over 103 degrees Fahrenheit with signs of in-organ damage.
0: The Chicago area remains under an extreme heat warning through tomorrow. We'll continue to update you on the latest forecast on the 8th. And Mitch McConnell's medical scare last month was way more serious than initially it disclosed. The Kentucky senator was reportedly found unconscious in his home and then was rushed to the hospital on June 14th. A representative for McConnell said he was recovering, receiving excellent care, but it's unclear if the 84-year-old is even in the hospital still. We're going to take a look at the top trending stories after the break. It's 6:43.
13: Whether it's a sweltering heat wave.
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16: Flooding, downpours, hail, damaging winds, even a tornado.
13: Plan ahead with our five-day forecast at 15 past the hour. 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
4: An 84-year-old Florida man is suing Waffle House after claiming the advertisements in their windows distracted him and caused him to trip and fall. Now, the man says he suffered permanent injuries because of the fall over an abnormally high curb and is seeking more than $50,000 in damages. His lawyers say the advertisements, coupled with the lack of warning signs about the curb, created a dangerous environment for anyone just walking by. I want to see how that ends. We're coming up at 6:46, and it's time to take a look at sports. Here is Mike Esposito.
5: Glenn, thank you. When you score 23 runs, you figure to have lots of offensive heroes. The Cubs did that today, a 20-run victory over the Padres, 23-3. No hero bigger than Dansby Swanson.
6: Deep drive to left off the bat of Dansby Swanson. That is a long home run.
7: And Dansby drives one in the air to center field. It's well hit. Back goes Merrill to the wall. It's gone. It's a fly ball into deep left center. Back toward the wall. Grand slam. He has three home runs and eight runs batted in for the day.
5: Those highlights courtesy of 104.3 The Score. Pat Hughes, the Hall of Famer, on the call. And when you combine Dansby's two home runs from last night with the three he hit today, that's five in 24 hours for the Cubs shortstop. Not too shabby. Conforto had two home runs. PCA, Saya, Bush all had home runs today as the Cubs sweep the Padres. They've won 9 of 10 and 15 of 19. The Cardinals are in town starting on Friday. The White Sox lost in Baltimore this afternoon 6-1. Sam Antonacci led off the game with a solo shot, but that was all they would get offensively, and Noah Schultz lasted only 4 1/3 in his return from injury. Too many walks for Schultz. He did strike out 7, but the Sox lose the finale but win the series. They take 2 of 3. They start a series in Cleveland tomorrow night. Davis Martin against Slade Ciccone. Battle for first place in the AL Central as the Sox are a game up on Cleveland. Lots of basketball. The Bulls made a splash in free agency. They signed a 2-year, $45 million deal with shooting guard Norman Powell. He was a first-time All-Star for Miami last season, averaging 22 points per game. Huge trade just crossed about a half hour ago. Jaylen Brown sent from the Celtics to the Sixers for Paul George, 2 firsts and 2 seconds. The Lakers and the Jazz execute a sign and trade. LA gets Walker Kessler, gives him a 4-year, $130 million contract. The Jazz get 2 first-round picks in return. Boston also signing Mitchell Robinson and Mike Conley to free agent deals. And in the World Cup, the huge game starting about 10 minutes from now, the U.S. against Bosnia. England beat the Congo earlier today, 2-1. Belgium 3, Senegal 2. I'm Mike Esposito from 104.3 The Score on News Radio 105.9 WBBM.
4: Thanks a lot, Mike. And at 6:48, it's time for traffic and weather together on the 8th, sponsored by Plumbers 911. We're still dealing with those issues on the Dan Ryan at I-57. Here to explain is Abby Ryan.
8: Well, it is a crash on the outbound Ryan ramp to I-57, so watch out for this. Actually, it's a stalled semi. It's blocking the right lane of that ramp to I-57. 25 minutes from the Dan Ryan at the Jane Byrne interchange out to the split. You're heavy from 59th to before that I-57. 57 Bishop Board split. Inbound, that is clear. A 12-minute ride back to the Jane Byrne Interchange. I-57 outbound 17. Bishop Board outbound 28. Heavy pass 115th to Sibley Boulevard. A 28-minute ride to 80-94. If you're on the inbound side of the Edens, a 20-minute ride. Heavy from Cicero to the Kennedy Junction. Kennedy outbound 20 to Montrose, 38 to the airport. 2 minutes faster in those express lanes outbound. Kennedy inbound, 48 O'Hare to downtown, 30 coming in from the Edens Junction. The outbound side of I-190 looks good. Eisenhower out, 28 to Mannheim, 48 to I-90. Inbound 50, 32 coming in from Mannheim. Stevenson out, 35 to 294, 43 minutes to 355. Inbound 35, 355 into DuSable Lakeshore Drive. Dan Ryan outbound, 25. Heavy 59 to before the split. Again, that stalled semi on the right lane of the ramp. I-57 out 17. Your Bishop Ford outbound to 28-minute ride. DuSable Lakeshore Drive northbound. Heavy Navy Pier to Chicago. Southbound stop and go Fullerton to Chicago. Tri-State North heavy past the Lake Forest Oasis to Rockland. Road work in the right lane. Thank you, Landon, for calling that into our WBBM Mercedes-Benz of Hoffman Estates traffic tip line, 855-780-ROAD. 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
4: Thanks a lot, Abby. We're going to see a low of 78 tonight, and tomorrow is going to be some heavy thunderstorms and spots in the afternoon with a high of 95. Expect a couple of showers and thunderstorms tomorrow night with a low of 75. It's currently 93 degrees at O'Hare and Midway, 91 at the lakefront, and it is 650.
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10: So a garage sale is, I'm sick of looking at these toys, or I'm sick of looking at all my old pots and pans, and I just want to move them out. I don't golf anymore. I don't ride that treadmill. I want to get rid of those things.
9: If you want to do well, she says, employ high-quality signage and accept multiple forms of payment. An estate sale, on the other hand, involves everything in the house conducted by professionals. Stover says estate sales can draw devoted collectors.
10: The estate sale companies, the good ones, the ones that have been around for a while, have a following of up to 10,000 people.
9: And if you want to score the best estate sale deals, she says, go on the final day. Rob Hart, News Radio 105.9 WBBM.
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15: After spending billions to build up its AI infrastructure, Meta Platforms, the owner of Facebook, Instagram, and more, wants to make money off of AI. 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Investors love the idea. Meta shares today up nearly 9%, but elsewhere on Wall Street, stocks were lower despite good news about private sector hiring and U.S. manufacturing in June. And with the new chairman of the Federal Reserve vowing to remain independent from politics and drive inflation lower. At the closing bell, the Dow was down 14 points, the S&P down 16, but the Nasdaq fell 174. That's on weakness in chip makers. And it's the end of an era for gamers. Sony is going all digital. It'll stop making physical discs for its PlayStation gaming console in January of 28. 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With business at 23 and 53 from the Bloomberg Newsroom, Tom Busby, News Radio 105.9 WBBM.
16: And Danny Glover has been diagnosed with a type of dementia.
17: Actor and activist Danny Glover, best known for starring as an easygoing police officer in the Lethal Weapon movie franchise, has revealed he has Alzheimer's disease. The four-time Emmy Award nominee, who turns 80 on July 22nd, told Today and People magazine that he was diagnosed with a progressive memory-destroying disease 3 years ago. In 2002, reporters asked Glover what's been the biggest dream of his life.
18: I had a dream of being a father with a great daughter, and I achieved it. You know, that's the biggest dream that I've ever had.
17: Alzheimer's affects more than 6 million people in the U.S. and millions more worldwide. I'm Lisa Dwyer.
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16: And we are approaching 6:58. Traffic and weather together on the 8th. We're still talking about a stalled semi, this time on 8094. Here to explain is Abby Ryan.
8: Well, this stall on 8094, watch out for it. If you're on the eastbound side of 8094, that is slow from Torrance to Indianapolis Boulevard, westbound Salad I-65 to before Burr, with this stalled semi blocking your left center lane. I-94 eastbound, heavy past the Chesterton truck scales and the Indiana Toll Road eastbound, heavy Indianapolis Boulevard to the West Point Toll Plaza. Chicago Skyway looks good. Eden's in or out, 15 minutes apiece. Kennedy out, 18 to Montrose, 36 to the airport. Inbound, 40 O'Hare to downtown, 25 coming in from the Eden's Junction. Outbound, Eisenhower, 24, headed to Mannheim, 42 to I-90. Inbound, a 50-minute ride from I-90. Outbound, Stevenson, 31. Inbound, 28. Dan Ryan out, 22. Bishop Borden, I-57, about 22. Next report from the Metro Traffic Center, 708 News Radio 105.9 WBBM.
16: Thanks a lot, Abby. We're going to have a low of 78 degrees tonight. We'll have heavy thunderstorms and spots tomorrow with a high of 95 and a low of 75.
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16: And here's what's next on News Radio WBBM. Chicago Police Superintendent Larry Snelling announces his retirement later this month.
0: This is Sarah Herrera. The man accused of killing his estranged wife, a Southside mother of five, will remain behind bars until trial.
16: Plus, 4th of July is going to be a sweltering one for millions of Americans. The latest on that next from ABC News. WBBM Sports, the Cubs clobber the Padres 23-3, while